0: give up if they approve the question.
1: So we had this just passed very recently in the Maryland State Legislature. Now we've already had two legal challenges. What does that say about the road ahead for supporters who want this on the ballot?
0: Well, it is unclear to me whether there will be additional legal challenges from the two that we have. We're watching very closely to see whether or not these two challenges are effectively joined. The state has made a request that the Eastern Shore lawsuit be moved to Annapolis and put in the same hearing schedule as the one that was filed earlier. I think there's a good chance that those two cases are joined. And we know that that first case that was filed, which is primarily Republicans who are members of the Maryland Freedom Caucus and members of Republican leadership in the House and the Senate, we know that there is an initial conference hearing set up for about 10 days from now. And by August 31st, there will be an all-day hearing.
2: We had the whole redistricting battle in Virginia play out earlier this year when voters actually approved a piece of legislation that would have led to congressional districts being redrawn. But that was then struck down by Virginia's Supreme Court before the high court weighed in. It seemed like it was a done deal. It kind of seems like it's a done deal here in Maryland. So comparing those two instances, what are Republicans in Maryland thinking as they look to Virginia and what happened there?
0: I think there are some parallels between here and Virginia. The interesting thing is August 31st is a really key date because that is the day that Maryland election officials have to certify the ballot with all of the questions in order to meet some other deadlines to start sending out, for example, the mail-in ballots. That is the same day of at least one of the hearings and possibly both of the hearings. Republicans have said to me that despite that deadline, even if they lose, they expect that this is going to go to the Maryland Supreme Court. And they essentially said, look, this could be like Virginia and we could win in the Supreme Court if we have to. And even though the question would remain on the ballot, we could see it thrown out just like they did in Virginia.
2: That's Maryland Matters reporter Brian Sears. The National Symphony Orchestra has released a list of venues for its upcoming season. The announcement comes after the orchestra was forced to find different performance spaces after President Trump's decision to close the Kennedy Center for renovations. WTOP's Steve Karish has details.
3: The NSO will have 64 concerts in the upcoming season. Without the Kennedy Center to call home, they'll be performing at GW's Lisner Auditorium, the Music Center at Strathmore, Northern Virginia Community College's Rachel M. Schlesinger Concert Hall and Art Center, George Mason's Center for the Arts, the University of Maryland's Clarice Smith Performing Arts Center, and D.C.'s Lincoln Theater. The season begins on September 26th, with tickets going on sale August 28th. Steve Karish, WTOP News.
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2: Traffic and weather, Rich Hunter is in the traffic center.
6: All right, if you're traveling westbound on US 50, John Hanson Highway, near Freeway Airport in Bowie, you're in the clearing stages of that earlier tractor or truck fire. The remnants of it have been on the right shoulder for some time, but they were keeping the two right lanes closed as they were continuing cleanup operations. Did see some of the cones getting picked up. So hopefully that means you may get an extra lane. It looks like they are now only blocking a single right lane, so you have three lanes to left getting by. That should help clear things out. Now, as you leave the district on northbound DC 295, very slow, from after Benning Road headed up toward US 50 and the Prince George's Line. That's where the crash has been on Maryland 201 Kenilworth Avenue. The exit ramp to go east on 50 remains closed, but the through lanes have been reopened. So good news there, but still very slow, so heads up for that. Again, with the closures for the Freedom 250 Grand Prix, biggest impact has been the closure of the 9th Street Tunnel. The 3rd Street Tunnel has picked up a lot of outbound, a lot of southbound traffic tonight, so just keep that in mind. It's still very slow, but 395 North is beginning to clear out, headed into the district. The freeway is also in better shape as well. Selling a car, watch out for fake payments, unsafe meetups, endless haggling, or you could just sell to Fitzgerald, know exactly who you're dealing with. Go to FitzBuysCars.com today. I'm Rich Hunter. Your next update in about 10 minutes.
2: To the forecast in 7 News, First Alert Chief Meteorologist Veronica Johnson.
7: Humidity levels are still dropping, but this is only going to be a brief reprieve for us because by Thursday, we're back to higher humidity and back to thunderstorm chances. Now, this evening, you're mainly clear with temperatures between 72 and 80 degrees. Light winds right through the overnight as temperatures drop down to about 58 to 69 degrees. In a high temperature range for Wednesday between 86 and 90 degrees. Listen, Wednesday is going to be wonderful, a 10 out of 10 by summer standards. But by Thursday, you're mostly cloudy with a few morning showers, some scattered afternoon thunderstorms, and temperatures right back in the mid-80s with higher humidity will feel like we're over 90 degrees. I'm 7 News Chief Meteorologist Veronica Johnson in the First Alert Weather Center.
2: Temperatures around 80 tonight. It's 79 in Tysons, 80 in Waldorf, 82 degrees outside of our studios. 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
8: Consumers decide to spend time on smaller projects around the house this spring, and that helped Home Depot. The do-it-yourself retailer says revenue came in better than expected last quarter. Consumers also bought more outdoor merchandise, including patio items, mulch, and grills. Pending home sales, often seen as a sign of future real estate activity, fell more than 2% last month, that according to the National Association of Realtors. And an Annapolis investment firm has bought 4 medical buildings across the DMV. The Washington Business Journal says Thomas Park Investments is paying $70 million for a building in D.C., another building in Easton on the Eastern Shore, and 2 buildings in McLean. Stocks struggled Tuesday, the Dow down 116 points, the S&P falling 53, the NASDAQ dropping 355 points. John Wardock, WTOP News.
9: ABC News, I'm Michelle Franzen. In Pennsylvania, the alleged ringleader of a cocaine drug ring involving Penn State fraternity members and houses surrendered today. State Attorney General David Sunday says former student Agostino Abbiatello was arraigned and 13 others also charged.
10: The evidence showed that cocaine was primarily packaged at the fraternity houses and that packaging was done by fraternity brothers and oftentimes pledges.
9: And state officials say they're cooperating with the investigation. The battle over reopening the Strait of Hormuz heating up. President Trump claims the strait is now U.S. territory. Iran calls that claim delusional. Primary races taking place across 4 states today, including Florida. President Trump, who continues to criticize the use of mail-in ballots, cast his own ballot by mail. Bill Rasmussen, the co-founder of ESPN back in 1979, has died. ESPN historian Mike Soltis says the 93-year-old died at his Florida home. This is ABC News.
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2: It's 8:14. I'm Nick Iannelli. Thanks so much for being with us. Break breaking news on this primary election night in several states, including Florida, as Florida voters have set up a race for governor. Congressman Byron Donalds won the Republican primary, and former Congressman David Jolly captured the Democratic nomination. The two will face off in November. Governor Ron DeSantis' term limited. In another major contest there, Florida State Representative Angie Nixon won the Democratic primary for U.S. Senate, defeating Alex Vindman. She'll take on Senator Ashley Moody, who won the Republican nomination in a special election to serve the final 2 years of Marco Rubio's term. The murder trial continues in Las Vegas for Dwayne Keefe D. Davis, the only person ever charged in the 1996 killing of rap star Tupac Shakur. Prosecutors say Davis helped plan the shooting in retaliation after Shakur and others beat up Davis's nephew. Davis has pleaded not guilty. His attorney called the prosecution's case fiction. So what is the jury hearing so far? Here's CBS News legal analyst Caroline Polisi.
17: The prosecution laid out its theory, which is not that Keefe D. pulled the weapon and shot Tupac himself. Rather, they're arguing that he was the orchestrator of this event, that he obtained the murder weapon that night and that he passed it in that white Cadillac back to the ultimate shooter. Really, the prosecution used in their opening statements a lot of Keefe D's statements against him. So statements that he has made since around 2008 and thereafter, not the least of which was in his memoir and the promotion of that book, in which he made some pretty damaging admissions. Now, the defense, on the other hand, argues that this was a flawed investigation from the start. It's been 30 years and there has been no prosecution, and that they've known about Keefe D's potential involvement in this case since 2008 when he gave a police interview, and yet they didn't charge him until 2023. And so that's where we're going to see these competing narratives play out.
2: That's CBS News legal analyst Caroline Polisi. The latest now on vandalism at the World War II Memorial here in Washington. Federal prosecutors are pushing back against a judge's decision to release the woman accused of vandalizing the memorial. U.S. Attorney for D.C. Jeanine Pirro says Melissa Ferris is a flight risk and should remain in jail while the case moves forward. Ferris is charged with two felonies, accused of spray painting parts of the memorial and pouring dish soap in a fountain. A federal judge ordered her to be released from jail with conditions, including staying away from the memorial and reporting for pretrial hearings in Ohio.
18: Her lawyers have a pretty strong argument to make. This is not a hanging offense, although she could wind up 10 years behind bars for defacing a federal monument. But it isn't a situation where there was an assault, nobody was killed or injured. And as a result, the judiciary is generally inclined to say, well, we're going to trust people. We're going to assume they're going to show up for their court hearings. So it's not an easy call. But at this point, if you had to bet, you might say that Jeanine Pirro does not have a great chance to overturn the magistrate judge's decision.
2: That's ABC News legal analyst Royal Oaks. It's 8:18 on WTOP. We have traffic and weather to the traffic center and Rich Hunter.
6: All right, still we have the two major issues in Maryland. Not so major anymore, but if you're traveling northbound on DC 295, good news, delays have eased. Headed north toward the Prince George's County line, but once you're on Maryland 201 Kenilworth Avenue, still no access to the ramp to go east on US 50 John Hanson Highway. That ramp remains closed by the crash involving a truck on its side. One of our listeners was nice enough to let us know that delays have cleared out on the district side of that. So good news there. If you're traveling westbound on US 50 near Freeway Airport and Bowie, cleanup of the burned out truck from earlier this evening continues, but only a single right lane is blocked now as they continue that cleanup. So you've got three lanes to the left getting by, and delays are clearing out there as well. For now, the Beltway looks good through both Maryland and Virginia. No major issues in your way. I-95, the Baltimore-Washington Parkway 270 in Maryland look good. No problems on 395 or 66. 95 South, brief delay across the Occoquan. Otherwise, you're in good shape. I'm Rich Hunter, your next update in about 10 minutes.
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7: More schools headed back for Wednesday. The weather is going to be perfect. Overnight and first thing tomorrow, mainly clear skies, a light northwesterly wind, but humidity levels will be down and temperatures will be starting out between 58 and 69 degrees. And then sunshine expected for Wednesday afternoon, about 86 to 90 degrees with a northwesterly breeze. I mean, honestly, the humidity levels tomorrow tomorrow will be perfect by summer standards. By Thursday, storm chances return and higher humidity levels. I'm 7 News Chief Meteorologist Veronica Johnson in the First Alert Weather Center.
2: Low 80s right now. It's 82 degrees in Washington. 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We've got new details tonight on how school buses will be operating in one of Maryland's largest school systems. That's Prince George's County. Students return to class there next week, and parents are hoping the district has solved a bus problem that led to a lot of concern last school year. Here's WTOP's Mike Murillo.
19: We learned a lot from last year.
20: Prince George's County Public Schools Transportation Director Kiba Baldwin says one of the biggest lessons from last year is better communication, and for parents, that means
19: the biggest part is working with the school to make sure the correct information is in our parent view system.
20: Last year, parents complained about late buses, missed pickups, and long waits for answers as the district struggled with a driver shortage. This year, he says they're 95% staffed and more than 1,000 buses are ready to roll out. Now, one thing he's urging parents of bus riders not to do this year is to take their kids to class during the first weeks.
19: Please allow your students to ride the school bus, because we need to be able to take a ridership count so that we can clean up our stops to maximize the use of our buses.
20: The Chipmunk app will help you monitor buses, he says. And on the first day of class, if there are any issues, call your kids' school first. Mike Murillo, WTOP News.
2: As more school systems across our region wrestle with how much screen time is appropriate for younger students, state education leaders are weighing in on that debate. Here's WTOP's Kate Ryan.
21: Maryland State Superintendent Carrie Wright, who's made pushes for things like the science of reading and new coaches for teachers, a centerpiece of her reform efforts, knows that parents are concerned about the value of screen time and learning.
22: To me, I think there's got to be a happy medium. I think with our little ones,
21: meaning kids from kindergarten through third grade,
22: I think that's where you're probably going to see, based on a lot of the research that's out there now, less screen time.
21: But that won't come as a top-down order from the state.
22: The districts will have to grapple with that decision on their own and then possibly see less between pre-K and grade three, and then increasingly a little bit more as children move through the school system.
21: Montgomery County's public schools are studying the issue with a report expected in March. Kate Ryan, WTOP News.
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3: This is Bishop Michael Burbage of the Catholic Diocese of Arlington. 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
5: Steve Dresner, we got the Nationals on the road.
6: And they are already underway from Arlington, Texas, as we're currently in the top of the second innings. Nationals trailing the Rangers 1-0. Rookie pitcher Jackson Kent, only making his second professional debut, allowed a Rangers run in the bottom of the first. And once again, second inning, Rangers 1-0. Nats reporter Mark Zuckerman on X reporting that pitcher Josiah Gray tossed one inning of relief in a rehab assignment tonight for Fredericksburg. He allowed two hits, a wild pitch, struck out one through 11 of 16 pitches for strikes. American League action from Camden Yards. Seventh inning, Yankees and Orioles tied at one. Commanders training camp continuing today. About an hour and 45-minute session just in soft pads. And on a positive injury note, if you will, tight end John Bates returning from injury, along with center Nick Allegretti, who's just happy to be back and ready to get his reps in.
7: They took care of me and, you know, helped me get the body right, but definitely felt like a missed opportunity to get some reps. Fortunately, we still have a couple more weeks of preseason and had plenty of opportunities to get mental reps. Was still able to do some walkthrough throughout the last couple weeks, with the offense, but that helped getting some IDs. So kept me locked in, which is great, and just going to have to fast track a little bit and catch up.
6: Preseason game number 2 for the Commanders coming up Saturday. They're at Detroit. That will be a 12 noon kickoff. Steve Dresner, WTOP Sports.
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4: It's 8:28, traffic and weather on WTOP. Over to Rich Hunter in the traffic center.
10: All right, our top traffic issues remain northbound Maryland 201 Kenilworth Avenue. The exit ramp to go east on US 50 remains closed by the crash involving the overturned truck. 50 westbound near Freeway Airport in Bowie, still cleaning up the remnants of this afternoon's truck fire. That continues blocking a single right lane, so you have three lanes to the left getting by. And if you're traveling southbound 95 south of Fredericksburg, setting up the work again near Route 1, Spotsylvania, you'll eventually be down to one single lane getting by. Traffic brought to you by Navy Federal Credit Union. 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I'm Rich Hunt, your next update in about 10 minutes.
4: Partly cloudy, dry tonight, lows in the upper 60s. Tomorrow, sunny with highs around 90.
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4: Good evening. I'm Nick Ionelli. Juan Herrera is our producer. Six current and former D.C. police employees are facing criminal charges in what prosecutors call a fraud scheme. They're accused of collecting more than $441,000 in overtime pay that they never actually earned. Those charged include a former sergeant, a former lieutenant, a former senior officer, two current officers, and a civilian employee.
13: The $441,000 identified as part of this investigation is really just a drop in the bucket of the amount of money that D.C. police spend in overtime each year. Last year, the department spent almost $134 million on overtime. That's a huge sum. And the police department leadership really says that is due to understaffing. Officers routinely, when they don't want to actually do overtime, are forced to cancel their days off in order to staff the police department. Staff protests, security for traveling dignitaries. In addition to 911 calls, DC police have a lot of extra responsibilities that other police departments don't typically perform. And so this fraud investigation really captures just a very small portion. To some extent, it is a sign that the department's internal investigation does surface fraud. And so perhaps it will give people some faith that the process that DC police has to investigate its own officers worked.
4: That's Jenny Gathright, a reporter with Notice. Each person charged faces counts, including fraud, theft, and forgery. The DC Police Department, in a statement, says it cannot comment on any ongoing investigations. Tensions remain high in the Middle East as the U.S. and Iran continue to clash over access to the Strait of Hormuz. President Trump says no talks are currently planned with Iran. He insists the strait is open despite reports of sharply reduced ship traffic and a new strike on a vessel near Oman.
14: In a moment of candor yesterday, President Trump said he's not putting a timeline on making a deal, and the threat of higher gas prices or a bruising midterm election is not going to change his mind. He also confirmed U.S. negotiators are speaking via back channel with leaders in Iran's Revolutionary Guard Corps, not the political negotiators that have been doing the talking all this time. Iran denies those claims. His son-in-law and negotiator Jared Kushner tells Fox News the conversations thus far have been robust, but the two sides aren't there yet.
15: There's been a lot of good dialogues, which I think is very, very helpful, right? You can't make deals with each other if you don't understand each other. You have to exchange views.
14: So as we look ahead, the next flashpoint here could come over that deal Iran says it has reached with Oman on managing Hormuz Strait shipping routes. The president going so far as to threaten to blow up Oman, which is a U.S. ally in the region, if that deal goes through.
4: That's News Nation correspondent Corey Smith.
16: I'm J.J. Green. President Trump's willingness to lash out at allies is disturbing to many, including that threat to bomb Oman if it gets in the way.
17: Well, that came out of nowhere.
16: Retired Rear Admiral Mark Montgomery, a senior director at the Foundation for the Defense of Democracies.
17: What makes this even more tenuous is the president's treatment of allies broadly over the last 18 months, whether it's in Europe, you know, with the threats to Greenland and the rapid disengagement from Ukraine, but also, you know, random threats to Oman.
16: And all of that was topped yesterday.
17: The bromance he's trying to rekindle with Kim Jong-un and the dismissive nature he takes to the South Korean regime and the, you know, who is our treaty-bound partner in which we have a unified command against North Korea.
16: Montgomery says the president is missing something.
17: It's as if the president doesn't understand that there's an axis of aggressors out there.
16: And each country like Oman, he says, is well aware that the U.S. has a treaty with them, and those treaties they've been bound to for hundreds of years in some cases. And at some point, those allies may turn their back on the U.S.
4: That's WTOP National Security Correspondent J.J. Green.
5: It's primary night in a number of states, including Florida, where voters have set up a major race for governor. Congressman Byron Donalds won the Republican primary tonight. Former Congressman David Jolly got the Democratic nomination. They will face off in November, as the current governor, Ron DeSantis, is term limited. Republican Congressman Corey Mills lost his primary in Florida's 7th congressional district to former TV reporter Ryan Elijah. Mills spent months fending off allegations of domestic violence and other controversies while facing calls for his resignation from both Democrats and Republicans. In another Florida race, State Representative Angie Nixon won the Democratic primary for U.S. Senate, defeating Alex Vindman. She'll take on Senator Ashley Moody, who won the Republican nomination in a special election to fill the final 2 years of Marco Rubio's term. In Virginia, the battle for a key congressional seat is heating up. WTOP's Mitchell Miller today on the Hill.
18: House Speaker Mike Johnson says the battle for the 2nd District will be critical for Republicans as they try to maintain their majority.
19: We want to emphasize to everybody around Virginia how important this race really is.
18: Johnson campaigning this week in Hampton Roads with Republican Congresswoman Jen Kiggins, who's

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1: Changes can be made to the White House complex. The Trump administration disagrees, arguing the president has the authority to renovate the White House, saying the project includes upgrades that are critical to national security. That proposed 90,000-square-foot ballroom would replace part of the East Wing and has been under construction for about 10 months now. Disney is taking the Trump administration to court, filing a lawsuit against the Federal Communications Commission over actions involving ABC TV stations.
2: The complaint filed in U.S. District Court for the District of Columbia states that the company had no choice but to seek redress for the administration's blatant retaliation against its news coverage and editorial decisions. The ABC lawsuit goes on to say that the FCC has targeted the company because of the content of its broadcasts and that the FCC's intervention is an extraordinary assault on free speech. The FCC responding, saying in a statement, all broadcasters have a legal obligation to operate in the public interest, even Disney. Sherry Preston, ABC News.
1: Hawaii is still picking up the pieces. It has a long recovery after Hurricane Lala triggered flash flooding and mudslides across parts of the islands. Entire neighborhoods were inundated, roads washed out, homes damaged or destroyed.
3: Dangerous flash floods and mudslides left a wake of destruction from the town of Na'alihu to neighboring Wa'ahinu.
4: The boulders that were coming down were so heavy they were like shaking the ground.
3: Alice Birnbaum returned yesterday for the first time to survey the damage. We were the first people she's seen from outside her community, Wa'ahinu, since Hurricane Lala hit.
4: We need water. We need people need propane. People need gas. People need food.
3: Around a dozen homes were destroyed overnight Saturday as the Eye of Lala passed just off the coast of Hawaii. Wind gusts reached over 80 miles per hour, downing trees and power lines. But it was the rain, more than 3 feet in some places, that caused catastrophe.
1: That's CBS News correspondent Jonathan Vigliotti reporting. It's 8:38. We have traffic and weather on WTOP. Over to the traffic center and Rich Hunter.
5: All right, we'll start off in Virginia. Southbound 95, still a brief delay crossing the Occoquan. Beyond that, your next delay is going to be just south of Route 3 Fredericksburg, exit 130. And it's going to continue as they're setting up the work zone headed south toward Route 1, Spotsylvania. Should be setting up fully in place by about mile marker 127, so just north of Route 1, Spotsylvania. And again, you'll be down to a single left lane through that work zone. Leaving the district for now, you're in better shape on DC 295. However, the exit from Maryland 201 Kenilworth Avenue to go east on US 50 continues to be closed as a result of a crash involving an overturned truck. Recovery operations are in progress, but again, no access to go directly east on 50. And if you're traveling westbound on US 50, headed toward the Beltway, near Freeway Airport about halfway between 197 and the Beltway, still cleaning up the remnants of this evening's truck fire. Again, just a single right lane closed. You've got three lanes getting by to left, so delays have pretty much cleared out. They do have a heavy-duty wrecker on scene, so maybe we'll get to see that one get cleared away here soon. 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
1: 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First Alert Chief Meteorologist Veronica Johnson.
6: It's been a nice summer day. No watches, no warnings, no advisories to speak of. We'll have weather like this through Wednesday. Now, for your evening, temperatures will be around 72 to 80 degrees with mainly clear skies. Northwesterly winds at 3 to 5 miles per hour. And humidity levels will continue to drop. So we're mainly clear tonight and sunshine expected for your Wednesday. Temperatures in the morning, 58 to 69 degrees, and then between 86 and 90 for Wednesday afternoon. Again, a beautiful summer day is in store for tomorrow with seasonal temperatures and lots of sunshine. Already by Thursday, though, we're back to mostly cloudy skies, a few morning showers and scattered afternoon storms, and also humidity levels will be right back up there. 89 to 89 degrees is the range of temperatures for Thursday afternoon. By Friday, you're around 80 with a chance of a stray shower or thunderstorm. It's looking like mainly during the late afternoon and evening. I'm 7 News Chief Meteorologist Veronica Johnson in the First Alert Weather Center.
1: We've got 79 degrees in Alexandria, 78 in Columbia, Maryland. And

0: 781 outside WTOP studios. Money news with John Warduck.
1: Spirit Airlines is long gone. The carrier went out of business in May, but its data lives on. Google has agreed to pay $10 million for Spirit's business data. Google will use all the information to train models for artificial intelligence. A Georgetown row house on O Street has sold for $7.7 million. The Washington Business Journal says that's the top price for a row house in D.C. this year. And Waffle House is trying out a new item on the menu, tacos. USA Today says the restaurant chain is testing tacos at dozens of locations around Atlanta. Stocks were down Tuesday. The Dow Jones Industrial Average losing 116 points. The S&P 500 fell 53. And the NASDAQ dropped 355 points. John Werdock, WTOP News.
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0: It's 8:41. I'm Nick Iannelli. Thanks so much for being with us tonight. A drug trafficking investigation is leading to charges against 14 people with ties to Penn State University, including current and former students. Pennsylvania's attorney general says the group operating a cocaine distribution ring at frat houses.
4: More than a dozen current and former Penn State University students arrested and charged, allegedly part of a cocaine ring based out of two off-campus frat houses. Officials say the group, led by former students Agostino Abatiello and Thomas Robinson, brought in kilos of cocaine at a time in 2023 and 2024. The pair making trips to Philadelphia and New York City to refill their supplies. Abatiello, Robinson, and three others facing federal corrupt organizations and conspiracy charges, among others. Eight others facing misdemeanor charges. The parent of one student charged for allegedly interfering with the investigation. Penn State immediately suspending Delta Upsilon fraternity, but saying Sigma Chi operates independent of the university. The university says it's cooperating with law enforcement, telling ABC News criminal activity, including hazing such as this, has no place at our institution.
0: That's ABC News correspondent Matt Rivers.
5: ABC News, I'm Dave Packard. A trio of primaries tonight in Florida, the AP projects. Congressman Byron Donalds has won the Republican nomination for governor, and former Congressman David Jolly has won the Democratic nomination. Political director Avery Harper says Donalds was heavily favored.
6: Not only did he have the endorsement of President Trump, but he has also has large name recognition in the state of Florida among Republican voters. And he has a massive war chest that will help power him through November's election.
5: Primaries also in Wyoming and Alaska. In the special election to finish Marco Rubio's Senate term after becoming Secretary of State, AP projects that Florida State Representative Angie Nixon has won the Democratic nomination. She'll face Ashley Moody, who's won the Republican nomination. The U.S. Navy says one of its destroyer ships, the USS Benfold, lost power for 4 days last month in the South China Sea. A Navy commander telling us that sailors were left without water, working toilets, or air conditioning. This is ABC News.
0: We continue to follow this closely watched primary out of Florida tonight. We have with us live WTOP Capitol Hill correspondent Mitchell Miller, who's been watching this one. So, Mitch, we have a number of things we could talk about here, but one of the bigger items on this agenda in Florida is Republican Congressman Corey Mills losing his primary. Mills has just been absolutely surrounded by controversy recently.
7: Right. Corey Mills was trying to ride out all of these controversies, among them the fact that he was accused of being violent with his girlfriend, or at least a woman, at a D.C. apartment here in the Washington area, as well as allegations in connection with campaign finance fraud. He denied all of these allegations, but they just kept hanging around. And it seemed to be clear that he was in real trouble because he was having lots of issues raising money, the money that was just not coming in anymore. And even though he originally was endorsed by President Trump, a lot of Republicans knew that this was probably going to happen. And tonight it has. And now it looks like Ryan Elijah, who's a former local TV reporter, anchor, is going to defeat him. And it just, the time really ran out on Corey Mills. There were just too many scandals attached to his candidacy.
0: At the top of the ticket in Florida is the race for governor, with Governor Ron DeSantis' term limited. We have Congressman Byron Donalds winning the Republican primary there. Former Congressman David Jolly getting the Democratic nomination. Any surprises there, Mitch?
7: No, I don't think so. I mean, Byron Donalds had the endorsement of President Trump. There was no secret on Capitol Hill that he really wanted to leave Capitol Hill and run for governor. He's going to be favored in this race. He's raised a ton of money. He has a lot of support. He's from the Naples area. Now, David Jolly is an interesting person because, as you mentioned, he was a former congressman. He was a Republican congressman. And he has, over the last few years, become fed up, basically, with what he has seen with the President Trump's White House. He has been on cable repeatedly throughout that period. And so he decided that this was the time for him to just make a stand and try to run against Byron Donalds. I think he'll have a good competitive campaign, but certainly Byron Donalds goes into the governor's race with a big advantage.
0: It's interesting. There's so much going on in Florida. There is also the U.S. Senate race. Marco Rubio, former senator, now Secretary of State in the Trump administration. There are 2 years left on his term. So State Representative Angie Nixon wins the Democratic primary for U.S. Senate there in that race, defeating Alex Vindman, who actually has a lot of name recognition. So Angie Nixon is going to take on Senator Ashley Moody in that race, who won the Republican nomination. They will fight to fill the final 2 years of Rubio's term. Alex Vindman, Mitch, like I just mentioned, a lot of people know who he is, so perhaps maybe that was an upset. What do you think about that one?
7: Yeah, absolutely. This was definitely a surprise as compared to some of the other races we just talked about. Alexander Vindman had raised a lot of money. As you mentioned, he had worked in the White House. He has a brother who's a Virginia congressman, Eugene Vindman. He's well known, as you mentioned. He has kind of a national representation, if you will. And the fact that Angela Nixon was able to knock him off, I think, will surprise a lot of people. Now, Ashley Moody, she was appointed, as you mentioned, in connection with Marco Rubio's Senate campaign. She will finish it out. I think she will go into this pretty heavily favored in this race. But it just goes to show that the Democrats, you just don't know what's going to happen with them. A lot of the times you think that, you know, one of the moderate candidates is going to make a comeback and go against the progressive. In this case, Angela Nixon pulled out a big upset, I think.
0: All right, Mitch, really appreciate your time tonight. Thank you.
7: You bet.
0: That's WTOP Capitol Hill correspondent Mitchell Miller. 8:48 now. We got traffic and weather. Rich Hunter's in the traffic center.
8: All right, still wrapping up the cleanup of the early evening truck fire on 50 westbound near Freeway Airport in Bowie. Again, they are still along the right side, but you've got three lanes to left getting by, so just a brief slowdown there, so that's good news. Northbound Kenilworth Avenue, Maryland 201. At the exit for eastbound 50, that exit ramp remains blocked as they recover the overturned truck. That's been out there for a while, but again, the through lanes are open, so traffic's actually getting by pretty quickly at this point. Now, elsewhere in the district, so far so good, along DC 295 and I-295. So far, the freeway, 3rd Street Tunnel, all have cleared out. So as of late, no issues on New York Avenue between the 3rd Street Tunnel and US 50 and the Baltimore-Washington Parkway, so good news there as well. If you're traveling up in Frederick County on US 15, just north of the point of Roxbridge, the paving operation is once again in place. They're alternating traffic one direction at a time through that work zone, so heads up for delays in both directions. I'm Rich Hunter, your next update in about 10 minutes.
0: Over to 7 News, First Alert Chief Meteorologist Veronica Johnson. So, Veronica, I heard you saying that it's going to get more humid again.
9: It is going to get more humid again. That is going to be on Thursday, though. So let's enjoy the evening. And wow, to tomorrow, that Wednesday is looking amazing. So temperatures tonight, first thing tomorrow, will be around 58 to 69 degrees, mainly clear skies. But best of all, it will be even lower humidity levels than what we're seeing right now. 86 to 90, the range of temperatures tomorrow afternoon with mostly sunny skies. Northwesterly breezes also still comfortable for the latter part of the day tomorrow. But then Thursday, we've got showers in the morning, just a few scattered showers, clouds, and humidity that will be creeping right back up there. By afternoon, it's 82 to 89 degrees. It'll feel like we're in the lower 90s. There'll also be some scattered thunderstorms coming back on Thursday. Friday, cooler. with a chance for some stray thunderstorms during the afternoon. So we get the stickies for the end of the week and even for Saturday. Sunday's faring a bit better, especially by late day. 81 now in D.C., 79 in Centerville, 81 in Rockville and Derby.
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0: The FAA is looking into a string of very unusual tire failures involving commercial airliners at Chicago's O'Hare Airport. There were two additional incidents that happened yesterday. Here's ABC News correspondent Sam Champion.
10: Two rough landings at Chicago's O'Hare Airport, raising safety concerns.
11: American 360 requiring assistance. I heard he just blew a tire.
10: An American Airlines flight arriving from New York blowing two tires after landing. Fire trucks rushing to the disabled plane.
12: No injuries and no one's panicking.
10: Passengers thankfully uninjured, bussed to the terminal. Then, just 2 hours later, another scare. A United Airlines flight with over 120 passengers blew two of its tires on landing as well.
13: Just had a another tire issue with an aircraft downfield.
10: The pilot immediately asking about the possibility of fire.
14: Do we see any kind of smoke or hotness or anything, any indications there of a potential fire?
15: Negative at this time.
10: Again, thankfully, no injuries reported. These incidents come less than a week after a United jet was forced to abort takeoff, slamming on its brakes after two main landing gear tires blew out.
16: We saw lots of chunks of tire going down the runway.
10: Passengers here forced to deplane on the runway.
0: That's ABC News correspondent Sam Champion.
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0: 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Steve Dresner, you're watching the Nationals?
1: We are. Nationals are currently in the third inning, trailing the Rangers 2-0. American League action at Camden Yards are currently in the eighth inning, with the Yankees topping the Orioles 3-1. Commanders Cam continuing today, about an hour and 45 minutes on the practice field with light pads. But new starting kicker Drew Stevens went out hitting 6-for-6 field goals, getting plenty of reps in before Saturday's preseason games. And for Stevens, he's just grateful for the guidance he's been receiving from veteran teammate Tress Way.
4: Actually, I told Tress during practice that the difference between him and my dad is closer than the difference between me and him. Like, so it's crazy that I'm playing with like a 36-year-old, but learning from him is pretty cool. I like to ask questions to a lot of guys like that that have been playing for a while at a high level. And so, I mean, it's fun to pick his brain, and he's seen a lot of kickers. Like, so I could pick his brain on that too and like learn a thing or two here and there.
1: On the injury front, center Nick Allegretti, tight end John Bates, both returning to the field, but corner Trey Amos, well, continues to recover from an ankle injury. Preseason game number 2 coming up Saturday. There'll be a 12 noon kickoff at Detroit. Over to tennis, Cincinnati Open men's singles in the round of 32. Francis Tiafoe just captured the first set, beating fellow American learner Tien. They're about to head to the second set. Steve Dresner, WTOP Sports.
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0: Traffic and weather. Rich Hunter's in the traffic center.
8: Right, our top traffic issues remain the two incidents in Maryland. 50 westbound near Freeway Airport, still along the right side, cleaning up the remnants of the truck fire. Heavy-duty wreckers on scene. If you're traveling northbound on Maryland 201 Kenilworth Avenue, just beyond the district line, the exit to go US 50 eastbound remains closed by the crash involving the overturned truck. The WTOP Traffic Center is presented by Window Nation. 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I'm Rich Hunter, your next update in about 10 minutes.
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9: Humidity levels are still dropping, but this is only going to be a brief reprieve for us, because by Thursday, we're back to higher humidity and back to thunderstorm chances. Now, this evening, you're mainly clear with temperatures between 72 and 80 degrees. Light winds right through the overnight as temperatures drop down to about 58 to 69 degrees. In a high temperature range for Wednesday, between 80 86 and 90 degrees. Listen, Wednesday is going to be wonderful, a 10 out of 10 by summer standards. But by Thursday, you're mostly cloudy with a few morning showers, some scattered afternoon thunderstorms, and temperatures right back in the mid-80s with higher humidity will feel like we're over 90 degrees. I'm 7 News Chief Meteorologist Veronica Johnson in the First Alert Weather Center.
0: All right, we got temperatures in the 70s mostly. It's 77 at Fort Belvoir, 77 in Silver Spring, just above that, 80 degrees outside WTOP studios.
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0: Good evening. I'm Nick Iannelli. It's 9 o'clock.
7: From ABC News, I'm Dave Packard. Florida among the states holding primaries today, where the AP projects Congressman Byron Donalds has won the Republican nomination for governor. The Trump-endorsed candidate telling supporters,
11: "My administration will be guided by three pillars: making Florida accountable, achievable, and most of all, affordable."
7: Former Congressman David Jolly has won the Democratic gubernatorial nomination.
12: Folks, there is a new coalition emerging in American politics tonight, and it's starting right here in the state of Florida.
7: Also in Florida, in the special election to finish Marco Rubio's Senate term after being a Secretary of State, he was appointed. AP projects that State Representative Angie Nixon has won the Democratic nomination and will face Senator Ashley Moody, who won the Republican nomination. Pennsylvania's Attorney General announces arrests in an alleged college cocaine ring.
13: Two alleged ringleaders accused of running a major cocaine operation through multiple Penn State frat houses, allegedly making trips to New York City and Philadelphia to refill their supplies.
14: This was an upper-level trafficking organization for this region in Pennsylvania.
13: Agostino Abatiello, a Penn State grad turning himself in, police say he and former student Thomas Robinson brought in kilos of cocaine at a time in 2023 and 2024.
7: ABC's Matt Rivers. The U.S. Navy says one of its destroyer ships, the USS Benfold, lost power for 4 days last month in the South China Sea with limited drinking water, working toilets, or air conditioning. ABC's Jonathan Carl.
26: After 4 days adrift, the Benfold was towed to the Philippines. A Navy spokesman cites problems with its generators, adding there were no injuries to the crew, who demonstrated resilience, grit, professionalism, and unwavering steadiness.
7: The fossils of a never-before-discovered dinosaur species found in the Sahara Desert. It's being called Spinosaurus mirabilis. 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
0: It's 9:02, Tuesday, August 18th, 80 degrees, partly cloudy, dry tonight, lows in the upper 60s, tomorrow sunny, with highs around 90. Good evening, I'm Nick Iannelli.
8: There is a fraud investigation unfolding in D.C. tonight involving the D.C. Police Department. We've learned that six current and former employees are facing charges after prosecutors say they collected more than $440,000 in overtime pay that they didn't earn. Those charged include former supervisors, current officers, and a civilian employee. Jenny Gathright, a reporter with Notice, is following this story. She joined us to talk more about it.
27: Internal investigators with D.C. police started looking into this when they saw irregularities in overtime submissions in the 5th District, which is where the officers accused as part of this were working at the time. And they found that a group of employees there had routinely submitted false information about hours they worked. They noticed that there had been an unusually large amount of overtime hours, and they looked more into it and discovered that there were these irregularities, and they, and now prosecutors, allege that the information was falsified.
8: We got this information today from the D.C. Attorney General's office, Brian Schwab's office. Is there any suggestion from that office or from any other investigators that there could be more people involved?
27: The news today is just about these six officers, so that's all we know right now. The internal affairs investigation, once it was complete, so far it has just surfaced the information about these six employees. The employees were not only two police officers, one former senior police officer. There was also a former sergeant involved, allegedly a former lieutenant, and also a civilian employee. And all of them will be charged with fraud, theft, forgery, and uttering, which basically means presenting a document that you know is fake or forged.
8: So this all comes as D.C. police struggle with staffing shortages, just as many police departments around the country do. Also, heavy overtime demands.
10: What impact could this have on how the D.C. Police Department monitors and approves overtime?
27: Well, the 441,000 identified as part of this investigation is really just a drop in the bucket of the amount of money that D.C. police spend in overtime each year. Last year, the department spent almost $134 million on overtime. That's a huge sum. And the police department leadership really says that is due to understaffing. Officers routinely, when they don't want to actually do overtime, are forced to cancel their days off in order to staff the police department, staff protests, security for traveling dignitaries. In addition to 911 calls, DC police have a lot of extra responsibilities that other police departments don't typically perform. And so this fraud investigation really captures just a very small portion. To some extent, it is a sign that the department's internal investigation does surface fraud. And so perhaps it will give people some faith that the process that DC police has to investigate its own officers worked.
0: That's Jenny Gathright, a reporter with Notice. The legal fight over President Trump's White House ballroom project is now headed to the U.S. Supreme Court. A historic preservation group is asking the nation's highest court to keep construction on hold while judges decide whether the project can legally move forward. The National Trust for Historic Preservation argues that federal law requires congressional approval before major changes can be made to the White House complex. The Trump administration disagrees, arguing the president has the authority to renovate the White House, saying the project includes upgrades that are critical to national security. That proposed 90,000 square foot ballroom would replace part of the East Wing and has been under construction for about 10 months now. The National Symphony Orchestra needed a new stage after the Kennedy Center unveiled its plans for renovations. And as WTOP's Steve Karish tells us, the orchestra won't be calling just one venue home next season. It's going to perform at six locations.
15: The NSO will be playing its 2026-27 season in six local venues, each smaller than the Kennedy Center they had to leave. Music director Jan Andrea Noseda says that by playing at places other than the controversial Kennedy Center, he hopes that people who might have stayed away will come to the concerts. The NSO will be playing the bulk of their concerts at GW's Lisner Auditorium. Other shows will be at George Mason's Center for the Arts, the University of Maryland's Clarice Smith Performing Arts Center, Northern Virginia Community College's Rachel M. Schlesinger Concert Hall, and D.C.'s Lincoln Theater, as well as the Music Center at Strathmore. Steve Karish, WTOP News.
0: An update now on issues surrounding school buses in Prince George's County. As last school year, some families had to deal with late buses and missed pickups. Now, as students head back to class, school leaders say staffing levels have improved and transportation is expected to be smooth. WTOP's Mike Murillo.
16: On a daily basis, we're using over 1,000 drivers, right at 1,000 school buses.
17: And Keba Baldwin, Director of Transportation in Prince George's County Public Schools, says the department is starting the year about 95% staffed. Last year, a bus driver shortage contributed to some transportation problems early on in the school year. He says communication is a major focus this year and parents play a role. That starts with checking Parent View and making sure student information is correct.
16: If you're not seeing information in Parent View and our chipmunk, please contact your school.
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16: if you're going to use it and you plan on taking your kids to school during the first weeks of school because you're waiting to see how the bus will be arriving, that doesn't do us any good because we don't know who's riding to really account for the timeliness of the ride and the student ridership.
17: Mike Murillo, WTOP News.
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0: It's 9:08. We have traffic and weather. Rich Hunter's in the WTOP Traffic Center.
8: All right, still dealing with the two big issues that have been with us for a couple of hours now. 50 westbound near Freeway Airport in Bowie. Still cleaning up the remnants of the truck fire along the right side. But the through lanes are essentially open now. If you have one lane blocked, that's it. But you are getting by without delay. Northbound Maryland 201, Kenilworth Avenue, the ramp to go east on US 50 toward the Beltway in Annapolis. That ramp remains closed. Recovery of the overturned truck from earlier this evening. Now, elsewhere, if you're traveling on the Beltway through Maryland and Virginia, for now, no major issues reported. If you're traveling on I-95 at the Baltimore-Washington Parkway, you're free and clear. In good shape on 270 north and south. They are preparing to set up the work on the Bay Bridge, where they'll close the eastbound span And they're in the process of beginning to do that. And once they have that closed, they'll run two-way traffic on the westbound span. So heads up for a brief slowdown as they start to set that up. In Virginia, heaviest volume is headed south to Fredericksburg. That due to the work zone southbound 95 before exit 126. We're down to a single left lane getting by. So watch out for delays leaving Fredericksburg as a result. 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I'm Rich Hunter. Next update in about 10 minutes.
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9: Today, we've been getting a nice break from rain and storms, from warnings and watches. And tomorrow is going to be simply beautiful. No watches or warnings to speak of, just simply nice weather with low humidity, sunshine. The high temperature will be somewhere between 86 and 90 degrees for Wednesday afternoon. We'll be starting out in the upper 50s to upper 60s with mainly clear skies. Back to the cloud cover for Thursday. The high temperature Thursday in the mid-80s with thunderstorm chances for the afternoon. I'm 7 News Chief Meteorologist Veronica Johnson in the First Alert Weather Center.
0: It's 78 degrees in College Park, 75 in Fairfax, 80 outside of our studios. 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
1: Home prices in our region continue to rise. Redfin says D.C. area home prices rose 0.5% between June and July. And when you look over the last year, D.C. home prices have risen 5%. It's a busy week for major retailers. Home Depot got things started Tuesday, reporting better than expected revenue figures despite the slowdown in the housing market. We expect to hear from Lowe's and Target on Wednesday, then Walmart on Thursday. And Columbia House is shutting down. The mail order music service, around since the 1950s, has announced on its website it won't accept orders after September 15th. On Wall Street, the Dow Jones Industrial Average losing 116 points Tuesday, the S&P 500 falling 53, and the NASDAQ dropped more than 1%. It was down 355 points. John Wardock, WTOP News.
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0: It's 9:12. I'm Nick Iannelli. Thanks so much for being with us tonight. An update on vandalism at the World War II Memorial. Federal prosecutors are pushing back against a judge's decision to release the woman accused of vandalism. U.S. Attorney for D.C. Jeanine Pirro says Melissa Ferris is a flight risk and should remain behind bars while the case moves forward. Ferris is charged with a pair of felonies, accused of spray painting parts of the memorial and pouring dish soap into a fountain. A federal judge ordered her to be released from jail with conditions, including staying away from the memorial and reporting for pretrial hearings in Ohio. We talked more with Washington Post reporter Liam Scott.
4: She was released from custody yesterday. Federal judge ordered her to be released, but she is still in the area. She was ordered to return to Ohio by Thursday, but she hasn't been able to do that yet because her phone hasn't been returned to her and her other belongings haven't been returned to her yet. So her attorneys are trying to get those returned to her so that she can return home.
0: But it sounds like if prosecutors had their way, she wouldn't be returning home yet.
4: The Justice Department has argued that she's a flight risk. They presented evidence in their filings for that argument, including evidence from her phone that showed that she was searching online for bus and airline tickets on the evening that the vandalism occurred. They have argued very, very hard for her to be held in pretrial detention, but the judge, it seems, wasn't convinced by those arguments. It is worth noting, though, that the judge added an additional condition on her release. She's been ordered to report to federal pretrial officials in the Toledo area of Ohio, and the judge today said that she must receive permission from those officials if she wishes to travel outside of the Northern District of Ohio and the Eastern District of Michigan. Of course, that doesn't include if she's coming to D.C. for court hearings, but it is worth noting that he imposed that additional restriction today. The judge said that he expects to rule tomorrow on the question of returning Ferris's phone to her or whether it can stay with prosecutors for the time being. So he expects to rule on that tomorrow.
0: So before this, we had the saga surrounding the reflecting pool with U.S. Attorney for D.C. Jeanine Pirro ultimately dropping criminal charges against suspects accused of vandalism on the reflecting pool. President Trump said he was very disappointed in Pirro after that. What is she saying in this case as Pirro continues to argue that this suspect should not be allowed to be released from jail?
4: She really has criticized this decision by the judge. She has argued that Ferris is a flight risk, and she's clearly not happy with this decision. And you can see that in the fact that prosecutors tried to get the judge to reconsider that decision, but he ruled again today that he wouldn't.
0: Do we know how significant the damage was at the World War II Memorial?
4: In their court filings, the Justice Department said that the removal of the graffiti cost over $1,000. They didn't specify how much, but they did say it was over $1,000. But the memorial was back open to the public the day after the vandalism.
0: And as far as the evidence in this vandalism case, there is something that may be very helpful for prosecutors, which is a social media live stream. What do we know about what is on that video?
4: Yeah, so that live stream is cited a lot in the Justice Department's court filings so far. And that shows Ferris at the memorial. She talks about herself. She talks about her emotional state. She then films herself dropping an item into the fountain near the Atlantic Arch. That's the fountain that ended up being filled up with bubbles. The video shows her shaking spray paint cans and adding graffiti to the granite.
0: That's Washington Post reporter Liam Scott. It's primary night in a number of states, including Florida, where voters have set up a major race for governor. Congressman Byron Donalds won the Republican primary tonight. Former Congressman David Jolly got the Democratic nomination. They will face off in November, as the current governor, Ron DeSantis, is term limited. Republican Congressman Corey Mills lost his primary in Florida's 7th congressional district to former TV reporter Ryan Elijah. Mills spent months fending off allegations of domestic violence and other controversies while facing calls for his resignation from both Democrats and Republicans. In another Florida race, State Representative Angie Nixon won the Democratic primary for U.S. Senate, defeating Alex Vindman. She'll take on Senator Ashley Moody, who won the Republican nomination in a special election to fill the final 2 years of Marco Rubio's term. Disney is taking the Trump administration to court, filing a lawsuit against the FCC over actions involving ABC television stations.
5: Disney is suing the Trump administration's Federal Communications Commission, alleging a violation of its First Amendment rights. In April, the FCC launched an early review of 8 ABC local broadcast licenses, well before they were set to expire. The FCC review also came during an ongoing fight with late-night host Jimmy Kimmel over a joke that offended President Trump. Tuesday's lawsuit comes after FCC Chairman Brendan Carr recently defended the agency's actions against ABC, saying broadcasters have a duty to operate in the public interest. Marcela Sanchez, Washington.
0: It's 9:18. Traffic and weather on WTOP. Over to Rich Hunter in the traffic center.
8: All right, still cleaning up the remnants of that truck fire from this afternoon. Westbound 50 near Freeway Airport, still have the right lane closed, but again, traffic getting by, three lanes left and doing so without delay as of late. They also have the ramp from northbound Maryland 201 Kenilworth Avenue to go east on US 50. That remains closed as a result of that crash involving the overturned truck. And again, for now, you are still not able to make that exit there as they continue recovery operations. Now, elsewhere, things are relatively quiet on the major roadways. In Virginia, 395 north and south so far, so good. No issues on 66 inside or outside the Beltway. There'd been a minor crash on 66 eastbound near the exit for 28 Centerville, but that was quickly moved over to the far right shoulder. So again, not affecting traffic flow. If you're traveling in on the Beltway through Maryland and Virginia, you're in good shape. In Maryland, 270, 95 in the Baltimore-Washington Parkway, free and clear. And again, they are now setting up the work on the Bay Ridge, the eastbound span is now closed, so they have two-way traffic running on the westbound span, one lane for each direction to travel. 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I'm Rich Hunter, your next update in about 10 minutes.
0: 7 News First Alert Chief Meteorologist Veronica Johnson. Veronica, we're moving into a more comfortable day.
9: Yes, but it's going to be very brief. That's tomorrow. So we'll see humidity levels continue to drop here over the next few hours. Overnight will be mainly clear, and by morning our temperatures will be around 58 to 69 degrees. We've got 69 for D.C., mid-upper 50s in some of the far northwestern suburbs in western Maryland. Sunshine, it is for your day tomorrow. It's going to be gorgeous, beautiful summer day, and quite comfortable with low humidity levels and a nice northwesterly breeze of a high temperature right around 90. By Thursday, humidity returns. We'll have partly sunny skies, some scattered showers in the morning, and some thunderstorms scattered in nature for the afternoon. Right now, we're forecasting somewhere between 82 and 89 degrees on Thursday, and a stray shower or storm possible, too, for Friday afternoon. 79 in Centerville right now, 77 in Kensington and Chevy Chase, and 81 in D.C.
0: Thanks, Veronica. We have 79 degrees outside of our studios. We're brought to you by Len the Plumber Heating and Air, trusted same-day service 7 days a week. Maryland is leaving the question of classroom screen time up to local school systems. State education leaders said today that districts are going to decide how much students use Chromebooks and other devices during the school days. Here's WTOP's Kate Ryan.
6: Dr. Carrie Wright, Maryland's state superintendent of education, knows there's growing concern from parents about screen time for learning. Her take?
19: I don't believe in throwing the baby out with the bathwater. I mean, I think that there's a happy medium that we can find depending on what age band or grade band we're talking about.
6: Joshua Michael, the president of the State Board of Education, echoed Wright's position that the state will leave it up to the local school districts.
20: So we're carefully watching what's going on in the districts. I got to tell you, with K to three young people, Kate, in Baltimore City schools, I'm very happy to have less screen time in the classroom.
6: The Montgomery County School System is studying the issue with a report expected in March of 2027. Kate Ryan, WTOP News.
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0: 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Steve Dresner, not going well for the Nationals.
15: Not at all, Nick. They're currently in the fourth inning, being shut out by the Rangers 5-0. Rookie starter Jackson Kemp taken out of the game. He went 3 2/3. He gave up 5 runs, 8 hits, walked 3, struck out 3 again, fourth inning. Nationals being shut out by Texas 5-0. American League action went final at Camden Yards. Orioles fall to the Yankees 3-1. For now, I emphasize for now, there's now a 4-way tie for that last American League wild card position. Minnesota, Toronto, Detroit, Baltimore, all a half game out. Tennis action, men's singles at the Cincinnati Open. They're currently in the second set with Francis Tiafoe trailing 3-4 to fellow American learner Tiem. Tiafoe won the first set 6-4. Talking about soap operas, let's head to the NBA, and the Lakers soap opera in California continues. Well, Jeannie Bush's lawyer does speak once again. She is contesting the latest sale of the family, giving up 17.8% stake. Well, in the team to the new majority owners, Josh Kirshner and Bob Iger. Well, Jeannie Buss's siblings say they're going to continue on with the sale regardless of any potential legal proceedings. So, Nick, once again, the soap opera continues.
0: Nice.
15: Steve Dresner, WTOP Sports.
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0: Traffic and weather. Rich Hunter's in the traffic center.
8: All right, still dealing with the crash cleanup on northbound Kenilworth Avenue, Maryland 201 at the exit for eastbound 50 John Hanson Highway. That ramp remains closed to recover the overturned truck. Westbound 50 near Freeway Airport in Bowie, still cleaning up the remnants of the truck fire. Heavy-duty wreckers on scene there, but again, they're still blocking the right lane, but you are getting by now without delay. 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I'm Rich Hunter. Your next update in about 10 minutes.
0: Partly cloudy, dry tonight, lows in the upper 60s. Tomorrow, sunny with highs around 90.
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0: Good evening. I'm Nick Iannelli. Juan Herrera is our producer. Developing news in D.C., we've learned that six current and former D.C. police employees are facing criminal charges in what prosecutors describe as a fraud scheme. The group is accused of collecting more than $441,000 in overtime pay that they never actually earned. Those charged include a former sergeant, a former lieutenant, a former senior officer, two current officers, and a civilian employee.
3: Internal investigators with DC police started looking into this when they saw irregularities in overtime submissions in the 5th District, which is where the officers accused as part of this were working at the time. And they found that a group of employees there had routinely submitted false information about hours they worked. They noticed that there had been an unusually large amount of overtime hours, and they looked more into it and discovered that there were these irregularities, and they, and now prosecutors allege, that the information was falsified.
0: That's Jenny Gathright, a reporter with Notice. Each person charged in this faces counts including fraud, theft, and forgery. Tensions remain high in the Middle East as the U.S. and Iran continue to clash over access to the Strait of Hormuz. President Trump says no talks are currently planned with Iran and insists the strait is open despite reports of sharply reduced ship traffic and a strike on a vessel near Oman.
4: We're learning about a new attack on a ship in the Strait of Hormuz. The UK Maritime Trade Operations Agency says an unknown projectile hit a ship today, injuring a crew member. And this happened in the southern portion of the strait, which is the area the U.S. has told commercial vehicles is safe to traverse. So really interesting development there. But this all comes as Iran shifts its military posture to fully offensive. Tehran doubling down on its ability to disrupt traffic in the strait and launch attacks in the region, promising to conduct a timely and precise military attack to break the U.S. naval blockade if the United States fails to implement the failed and now expired MOU.
0: That's News Nation correspondent Corey Smith. It's primary night in a number of states, including Florida, where voters have set up a major race for governor. Congressman Byron Donalds won the Republican primary tonight. Former Congressman David Jolly got the Democratic nomination. They will face off in November, as the current governor, Ron DeSantis, is term limited. Republican Congressman Corey Mills lost his primary in Florida's 7th congressional district to former TV reporter Ryan Elijah. Mills spent months fending off allegations of domestic violence and other controversies while facing calls for his resignation from both Democrats and Republicans. In another Florida race, State Representative Angie Nixon won the Democratic primary for U.S. Senate, defeating Alex Vindman. She'll take on Senator Ashley Moody, who won the Republican nomination in a special election to fill the final 2 years of Marco Rubio's term. In Virginia, congressional candidates are ramping up their midterm election campaigns. Here's WTOP's Mitchell Miller today on the Hill.
5: Virginia's 2nd District will determine the fate of the country because this will be a close election.
9: House Speaker Mike Johnson campaigning this week in Hampton Roads with Republican Congresswoman Jen Kiggins.
11: It's a fight right now between craziness and common sense and communism, socialism.
9: Kiggins is running in a rematch against Democrat Elaine Luria, who she defeated for the 2nd District seat 2 years ago. Luria says Kiggins and Johnson refused to stand up to Donald Trump and Hampton Roads is paying the price. She points to higher gas prices and the war with Iran. The 2nd District race could be a bellwether this fall on whether Republicans hold or lose their House majority. On Capitol Hill, Mitchell Miller, WTOP News.
0: The Justice Department says it will deploy about 1,000 poll watchers to monitor polling locations during the November midterms.
17: The DOJ says its role is not to interfere or intimidate voters, but rather to observe and make sure rules are being carried out fairly. In an interview with Bloomberg, Assistant Attorney General Harmeet Dhillon says this will be the largest number of election monitors ever deployed by a Republican administration. Dhillon insists monitors will follow rules put in place by each state.
0: That's News Nation correspondent Nicole Burley. Over the past couple of days, flooding has devastated communities across parts of the Midwest and North Carolina, destroying homes and washing out some roads.
6: Heavy rain pummeled parts of West Virginia, flooding streets and filling backyards, falling at more than 2 inches an hour yesterday. The severe weather also striking parts of North Carolina, toppling trees and taking down power lines west of Raleigh. It comes just after catastrophic flooding wrecked parts of central Indiana over the weekend, killing at least 7 people. The White River reached historic levels over the weekend.
0: That's CBS News correspondent Tom Hansen. We're following new details tonight in the death of actress Hayden Panettiere. The South Carolina coroner's office says Panettiere was found in cardiac arrest at an apartment and that investigators found no signs of foul play. CBS News correspondent Mark Strassman.
18: Cardiac arrest, minute 29, responding.
19: Radio traffic framed the fight by first responders to save 36-year-old actor Hayden Panettiere. At this Greenville, South Carolina apartment Sunday, police say an acquaintance called

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1: Little tributes. Connie Britton from the show Nashville wrote, "I have no words for this sad song, just heartbreak." From her Heroes co-star Masioka, "I'll always remember her for her beautiful spirit, immense talent, and the joyful energy she brought to everything she did." As the investigation into her death continues, grieving for the versatile actor has just begun. I'm Mark Strassman.
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7: 938, traffic and weather. Rich Hunter's in the WTOP Traffic Center.
8: Our two long-standing crashes are finally cleared. 50 westbound at Church Road overpass, which is right near Freeway Airport. All the cleanup of the truck fire completed. Everything's been reopened. There is no leftover delay. Northbound Maryland 201, Kenilworth Avenue, just north of the district line. The ramp to go east on US 50 has been reopened. The overturned truck wrapped up and cleared, so everything moving well there as well. Now, setting up work northbound 95 near the exit for Maryland 32 in Columbia. That blocks the left lane. Stay right to get by. Over on the Bay Bridge, the eastbound span closed for overnight maintenance. Westbound carries two-way traffic. Branch Avenue, southbound issued south of the intersection with Birch Hill Road and Earnshaw Drive down toward Moores Road. You'll be down to a single right lane once that work zone's fully in place. Over in Fairfax County, working on the Fairfax County Parkway southbound, south of Stringfellow Road, headed down toward Rugby Road, down to a single lane to the Milling Project, and 95 southbound as you approach Route 1 Spotsylvania. Again, stay left past the work that's already in place. 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
9: It's been a nice summer day. No watches, no warnings, no advisories to speak of. We'll have weather like this through Wednesday. Now, for your evening, temperatures will be around 72 to 80 degrees with mainly clear skies. Northwesterly winds at 3 to 5 miles per hour. And humidity levels will continue to drop. So we're mainly clear tonight and sunshine expected for your Wednesday. Temperatures in the morning, 58 to 69 degrees, and then between 86 and 90 for Wednesday afternoon. Again, a beautiful summer day is in store for tomorrow with seasonable temperatures and lots of sunshine. Already by Thursday, though, we're back to mostly cloudy skies, a few morning showers and scattered afternoon storms, and also humidity levels will be right back up there. 89 to 89 degrees, the range of temperatures for Thursday afternoon. By Friday, you're around 80 with a chance of a stray shower or thunderstorm. It's looking like mainly during the late afternoon and evening. I'm 7 News Chief Meteorologist Veronica Johnson in the First Alert Weather Center.
7: 72 degrees in Manassas, 75 in Frederick, Maryland, and 79 degrees outside WTOP studios. 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
10: American Airlines is looking to stay competitive with Delta and United, so the carrier is planning to add seatback screens to more than 800 planes.

0: new screens will have 4K displays, and you'll be able to connect your earbuds through Bluetooth. American says passengers will start seeing these changes in 2028. Potential home buyers are staying on the sidelines with mortgage rates at their highest level this year, and that is hurting new home construction. Housing starts dropped more than 12% last month. Housing starts declined for both single-family and multifamily homes. Stocks camped out in negative territory most of Tuesday. The Dow Jones Industrial Average losing 116 points. The S&P falling 53, and the NASDAQ dropped 355 points. John Werdock, WTOP News.
1: Federal prosecutors are criticizing a judge's decision to release the woman who's accused of vandalizing the World War II memorial on the National Mall recently. U.S. Attorney for D.C. Jeanine Pirro says Melissa Ferris should remain in jail while the case moves ahead. Washington Post reporter Liam Scott joined us on WTOP, telling us why prosecutors consider the defendant to be a flight risk.
2: The Justice Department has argued that she's a flight risk. They presented evidence in their filings for that argument, including evidence from her phone that showed that she was searching online for bus and airline tickets on the evening that the vandalism occurred. They have argued very, very hard for her to be held in pretrial detention, but the judge, it seems, wasn't convinced by those arguments.
1: Though the judge did put conditions on Ferris's movements during this period before the trial, she is supposed to remain in the Toledo, Ohio area where she's from, and she has to get permission from federal pretrial officials if she wants to travel outside that region. Over the past couple of days, flooding has devastated communities in parts of the Midwest and North Carolina, destroying homes and washing out roads.
3: Heavy rain pummeled parts of West Virginia, flooding streets and filling backyards, falling at more than 2 inches an hour yesterday. The severe weather also striking parts of North Carolina, toppling trees and taking down power lines west of Raleigh. It comes just after catastrophic flooding wrecked parts of central Indiana over the weekend, killing at least 7 people. The White River reached historic levels over the weekend.
1: That's CBS News correspondent Tom Hansen.
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6: ABC News, I'm Dave Packer. Florida among the states holding primaries today, where the AP projects Congressman Byron Donalds has won the Republican nomination for governor. The Trump-endorsed candidate telling supporters,
7: "The primary is over. Tonight, we put aside our differences. Tonight, we are one united Republican Party."
6: Former Congressman David Jolly has won the Democratic gubernatorial nomination in Florida. Primaries also underway in Wyoming and Alaska. Pennsylvania's attorney general announcing the arrest of 2 ringleaders in an alleged Penn State University-based cocaine ring. The U.S. Navy says one of its destroyer ships, USS Benfold, lost power for 4 days last month in the South China Sea with limited drinking water, working toilets, or air conditioning. The fossils of a never-before-discovered dinosaur species found in the vast Sahara Desert is being called Spinosaurus mirabilis, mirabilis being Latin for astonishing. This is ABC News.
1: In Northern Virginia, a man found not guilty by reason of insanity in a 2019 Fairfax County murder was granted a temporary pass from a state psychiatric hospital. And then he never returned. As WTOP's Alan Etter tells us, it's believed the man has now left the country.
8: Abdulloy Tashpalodzida has been held at the Northern Virginia Mental Health Institute since 2022 after being charged with killing a man in Vienna in 2019. He was found not guilty by reason of insanity and has been in custody ever since. But just days before he was given a temporary pass, a judge ruled Tashpalodzida was still mentally ill and needed to remain in the hospital. On July 6th, he was allowed to leave the facility for 48 hours and check back in July 8th. Instead, court records show he went to Dulles, boarded a flight to Istanbul, and eventually made his way to Tajikistan. Prosecutors had objected to the pass, but under Virginia law, the decision rests with the facility. A bench warrant has now been issued. Authorities say Tashpalodzida will be arrested if he returns to the U.S. At Fairfax County Circuit Court, Alan Etter, WTOP News.
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1: It's 9:46. I'm Nick Ionelli. Thanks so much for being with us tonight. A drug trafficking investigation has led to charges against 14 people with ties to Penn State University. That includes current and former students. Pennsylvania's attorney general says the group operated a cocaine distribution ring out of two off-campus fraternity houses. CBS News correspondent Michael George is following the story.
9: Investigators say all but one of the 14 charged were Penn State students at the time of the alleged criminal conduct. Pennsylvania's Attorney General Dave Sunday says the drug operation was run inside two fraternity houses in 2023 and 2024.
10: Cocaine was primarily packaged at the fraternity houses, and in fact, we found a pattern of events that showed cutting and bagging cocaine was, for some pledges, an indoctrination into the Delta Upsilon and Sigma Chi fraternities.
9: Authorities say the two main dealers were senior members of the fraternities.
10: Agostino Abatiello was at the very top of the chain. Thomas Robinson was a rung below that on the ladder.
9: According to the criminal complaint, the drugs were sold at parties and other college social events. One defendant is accused of buying more than 5 pounds of cocaine in a 9-month period. Six defendants are facing felony charges. Eight others are charged with misdemeanors. Penn State says it's placing Delta Upsilon on interim suspension pending an investigation. It says Sigma Chi isn't recognized by the university.
1: That's CBS News correspondent Michael George. Opening statements have now wrapped up in a closely watched trial against Meta, as a coalition of states is seeking billions of dollars in damages over claims that the company's social media platforms contributed to harm for younger users.
11: There are nearly 30 states going after Meta. This is a bellwether trial with four of those states representing the group and seeking $1.4 trillion in damages. The attorneys general for California, Colorado, Kentucky, and New Jersey claim Meta designed Facebook and Instagram to addict minors, purposely creating tools to keep young people on the apps longer while downplaying the risks to mental health.
1: That's News Nation correspondent Nancy Liu. 9:48, traffic and weather on WTOP. Rich Hunter's in the traffic center.
12: All right, just beginning to set up the work zone on southbound 395. Should south to Glebe Road and continue past King Street towards Seminary Road. You'll eventually be down to one single lane to the left through that work zone. So plan ahead. The express lanes are available to you, but if you're going to commit to the main line, give yourself plenty of extra time tonight. Beyond that, you're in good shape headed down toward the Beltway. 95 South, actually in pretty good shape getting down to Fredericksburg, but if you head south of Route 3, headed down toward Route 1, Spotsylvania, exit 126, there you'll be down to a single left lane through that work zone as well. Maryland, 95 northbound approaching Route 32. The work zone blocks a left lane, just a brief delay there. Branch Avenue, though, jammed, headed southbound into the work zone between Earnshaw Drive and Moores Road. We are down to a single right lane getting by. I'm Rich Hunter, your next update in about 10 minutes.
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13: Humidity levels are still dropping, but this is only going to be a brief reprieve for us because by Thursday, we're back to higher humidity and back to thunderstorm chances. Now, this evening, you're mainly clear with temperatures between 72 and 80 degrees. Light winds right through the overnight as temperatures drop down to about 58 to 69 degrees. And a high temperature range for Wednesday between 86 and 90 degrees. Listen, Wednesday is going to be wonderful, a 10 out of 10 by summer standards. But by Thursday, you're mostly cloudy with a few morning showers, some scattered afternoon thunderstorms, and temperatures right back in the mid-80s with higher humidity will feel like we're over 90 degrees. I'm 7 News Chief Meteorologist Veronica Johnson in the First Alert Weather Center.
1: 76 degrees in Woodbridge, 74 in Upper Marlboro, 79 outside of our studios. 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
1: A county in Ohio is calling for a pause on its newly installed Flock license plate reader cameras after discovering hundreds of thousands of database searches were conducted in the Toledo area alone over a one-month period.
14: The commissioner of Lucas County, which includes Toledo, is asking the sheriff's office to pause the use of Flock's automatic license plate readers. Those cameras scan every license plate that passes, logging the vehicle, time, and location into a database police can search, no warrant needed. Commissioner Pete Gerken says an audit of Lucas County data found between June 20th and July 20th, there were more than 900,000 searches, with around 3,200 law enforcement agencies making those requests.
1: That's ABC News correspondent Michelle Franzen. It's a dream come true for food lovers around the D.C. area. You could be going to more restaurants for less money. The global pay what you can movement is gaining traction, giving diners a chance to experience acclaimed restaurants without the usual price tag. It lets customers decide what to pay for a meal, often by placing their contribution in a blank envelope at the end of dinner. The program includes more than 100 restaurants in 13 countries. That includes one now in D.C.'s Navy Yard area.
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1: 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Those restaurants will be taking part in the Pay What You Can movement on August 26th.
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1: 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Steve Dresner, the Nationals still have some time to make a comeback.
23: Well, just a little bit of time. We're currently in the seventh inning, but they're being shut out by the Rangers. 5-0. That's rookie pitcher Jackson Kent got into a hole early, taken out. He only went, right now, 3 2/3 innings, gave up 5 runs, 8 hits, walked 3, struck out 3. Currently, Trevor Williams in the game for the Nats at relief. American League action from earlier this evening. Orioles falling to the Yankees 3-1 for now. We have a four-way tie with four teams just a half game out of that final wild card spot in the American League. Minnesota, Toronto, Detroit, and Baltimore all four games out. Commanders training camp today, about an hour and 45-minute session, no pads. New starting kicker, Drew Stevens, out on the field, going hitting 6-for-6. Even kicked a 60-yard field goal. He's getting his reps in and preparing for Saturday's preseason game at Detroit. Now, on the injury front, center Nick Allegretti, tight end John Bates, both returned to the field, but corner Trey Amos continues to recover from an ankle injury and is sidelined. Preseason game number two, again, coming up Saturday afternoon at Detroit, and that will be a noon kickoff. Tennis action, Cincinnati Open this evening, men's singles. We're currently in the third set. Lerner Tien, Francis Tiafoe from Hyattsville. They split the first two sets, and currently in the third set, Tiafoe leads 2-1. Also in tennis news, Venus Williams has received a singles wild card invite to the upcoming U.S. Open in New York. That will be her 26th appearance if she accepts the invite. Steve Dresner, WTOP Sports.
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1: We've got traffic and weather on WTOP. Rich Hunter's in the traffic center.
12: All right, top traffic issues right now in Virginia, southbound 395. The work zone setting up between Glebe Road and Seminary Road. Single file left will eventually get you by. 95 in Virginia, southbound, just south of the interchange for exit 140, Route 630 Courthouse Road. Multi-vehicle crash, heavy response on scene, single file currently gets you by. 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I'm Rich Hunch, your next update in about 10 minutes.
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6: More schools headed back for Wednesday. The weather is going to be perfect. Overnight and first thing tomorrow, mainly clear skies, a light northwesterly wind, but humidity levels will be down and temperatures will be starting out between 58 and 69 degrees. And then sunshine expected for Wednesday afternoon, about 86 to 90 degrees with a northwesterly breeze. Honestly, the humidity levels tomorrow will be perfect by summer standards. By Thursday, storm chances return and higher humidity levels. I'm 7 News Chief Meteorologist Veronica Johnson in the First Alert Weather Center.
1: Looking at the temperatures now, they are in the 70s. It's 73 degrees in Herndon, 75 in Hyattsville, and 79 outside WTOP studios.
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1: Good evening. I'm Nick Iannelli. It's 10 o'clock.
8: From ABC News, I'm Dave Packer. Results from Florida's primaries are coming in the race for governor. The AP projects Byron Donalds wins the Republican nomination and will face former Congressman David Jolly, who picked up the Democratic nod. And the AP is projecting that Democratic Socialist Angie Nixon will win the Florida Democratic Senate primary. ABC News political director Avery Harper.
9: I think it's an uphill battle for any Democrat on a statewide ticket or ballot in Florida. We've seen this state change and shift sharply to the right in recent years. But this does demonstrate that there's energy on the progressive end of the party and the progressive wing of the party. And it mirrors some of the victories that we've seen in other places like New York and like Michigan.
8: From President Trump's social media today, a post threatening to bomb U.S. ally Oman, which is close to a deal with Iran to manage ship traffic through the Strait of Hormuz, according to two regional officials. And then a post showing a map with the strait circled and the words, new U.S. territory. The jury in Tupac Shakur's murder trial was shown autopsy photos and surveillance video today. Dwayne Keefe D. Davis is accused of orchestrating the deadly 1996 drive-by shooting. Forensic pathologist and medical examiner in Clark County, Dr. Lisa Gavin, took the stand.
10: The injury to the lung would have collapsed the lung and also caused the lung to bleed. And so it was documented within the medical records that he had about 2 liters of blood in his chest cavity when they put in the chest tube to try to save him.
8: Davis denies charges and pleaded not guilty. Raging floodwaters washing through a tourist that were taking selfies near a famous waterfall in Thailand.
11: Park officials say they alerted those there to the rising water, but the flood came in too quickly for some to escape.
13: This was a horrendous ordeal. One person was taken to the hospital, but luckily park officials say there were only minor injuries.
8: It's ABC's James Longman. 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
1: It's 10:03 on Tuesday, August 18th. 79 degrees, partly cloudy, dry tonight, lows in the upper 60s. Tomorrow, highs around 90. Good evening, I'm Nick Iannelli. We are following a fraud investigation within the D.C. Police Department. We've learned that 6 current and former employees are facing charges after prosecutors say they collected more than $441,000 in overtime pay that they didn't earn.
26: The employees were not only 2 police officers, 1 former senior police officer. There was also a former sergeant involved, allegedly a former lieutenant, and also a civilian employee. And all of them will be charged with fraud, theft, forgery, and uttering, which basically means presenting a document that you know is fake or forged.
1: That's Jenny Gathright, a reporter with Notice. Investigators say the group submitted false overtime claims, forged approvals, and manipulated department records. The D.C. Police Department, in a statement, says it cannot comment on any ongoing investigations. To the battle over redistricting in Maryland. Maryland Republicans have now filed a second lawsuit challenging a proposed constitutional amendment that would change how the state draws congressional districts. Democrats are backing the measure to redraw Maryland's congressional map in a way that could eliminate the state's only Republican seat in the U.S. House. They say it's in response to similar moves in Republican-led states around the country. We talked more about the latest developments here in Maryland with Maryland Matters reporter Brian Sears.
27: Right now, the status is that we have 2 groups of Republicans, each with separate lawsuits, one filed in Anne Arundel County, and a second lawsuit that was filed several days after the first one that was filed specifically in Dorchester County.
1: When you look at these two legal challenges, do they look different, similar?
27: Well, they are not significantly different. In a lot of cases, these two lawsuits really deal with some process issues and some deadlines. The Eastern Shore case focuses on some concerns about the Maryland Declaration of Rights and the fact that the mandated language for the ballot question that would go to voters doesn't properly explain exactly what voters are going to give up if they approve the question.
1: So we had this just pass very recently in the Maryland State Legislature. Now we've already had two legal challenges. What does that say about the road ahead for supporters who want this on the ballot?
27: Well, it is unclear to me whether there will be additional legal challenges from the two that we have. We're watching very closely to see whether or not these two challenges are effectively joined. The state has made a request that the Eastern Shore lawsuit be moved to Annapolis and put in the same hearing schedule as the one that was filed earlier. I think there's a good chance that those two cases are joined. And we know that that first case that was filed, which is primarily Republicans who are members of the Maryland Freedom Caucus and members of Republican leadership in the House and the Senate, we know that there is an initial conference hearing set up for about 10 days from now. And by August 31st, there will be an all-day hearing.
1: We had the whole redistricting battle in Virginia play out earlier this year when voters actually approved a piece of legislation that would have led to congressional districts being redrawn. But that was then struck down by Virginia's Supreme Court before the high court weighed in. It seemed like it was a done deal. It kind of seems like it's a done deal here in Maryland. So comparing those two instances, what are Republicans in Maryland thinking as they look to Virginia and what happened there?
27: I think there are some parallels between here and Virginia. The interesting thing is August 31st is a really key date because that is the day that Maryland election officials have to certify the ballot with all of the questions in order to meet some other deadlines to start sending out, for example, the mail-in ballots. That is the same day of at least one of the hearings and possibly both of the hearings. Republicans have said to me that despite that deadline, even if they lose, they expect that this is going to go to the Maryland Supreme Court. And they essentially said, look, this could be like Virginia and we could win in the Supreme Court if we have to. And even though the question would remain on the ballot, we could see it thrown out just like they did in Virginia.
1: That's Maryland Matters reporter Brian Sears. The National Symphony Orchestra has released a list of venues for its upcoming season. The announcement comes after the orchestra was forced to find different performance spaces after President Trump's decision to close the Kennedy Center for renovations. WTOP's Steve Karish has details.
14: The NSO will have 64 concerts in the upcoming season. Without the Kennedy Center to call home, they'll be performing at GW's Lisner Auditorium, the Music Center at Strathmore, Northern Virginia Community College's Rachel M. Schlesinger Concert Hall and Art Center, George Mason's Center for the Arts, the University of Maryland's Clarice Smith Performing Arts Center, and D.C.'s Lincoln Theater. The season begins on September 26th, with tickets going on sale August 28th. Steve Karish, WTOP News.
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1: WTOP traffic and weather over to Rich Hunter in the traffic center.
12: All right, we'll start you off in Virginia, Nick. Southbound 395 headed south of Glebe Road down towards Seminary Road. Single file left gets you through that work zone. Very slow the length of that work zone. Again, the express lanes are open and will get you by. If you're going to stick with the main line, give yourself plenty of extra time. It's going to cost you at least 20 to 25 minutes already, and they haven't even finished setting up this work zone as of yet. Now, on 95 southbound, the problem in Stafford County, just beyond the exit for Route 630, Stafford exit 140, squeezing by single file, believe in the center of the roadway past the multi-vehicle crash with activity on both the right and left side of the roadway. Last chance to bail is that exit 140. Might even be better to bail at exit 143, Garrisonville Road, to use Route 1 to get around the closure. Again, if you rejoin at Centerport Parkway, you're well beyond that crash. Then further south on 95 as you approach Route 1 Spotsylvania, the work zone for now only blocking a single right lane. You get by two lanes to the left, just a brief delay there. Maryland 95 northbound near Maryland 32, the work zone blocks the left lane of four at that point, so you get by without delay. And over on the Bay Bridge, the eastbound span blocked for overnight maintenance, westbound carries two-way traffic. Selling your car, watch out for fake payments, unsafe meetups, endless haggling, or you could just sell to Fitzgerald and know exactly who you're dealing with. Go to FitzBuysCars.com today. I'll return to your next update in about 10 minutes.
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6: Today, we've been getting a nice break from rain and storms, from warnings and watches, and tomorrow is going to be simply beautiful. No watches or warnings to speak of, just simply nice weather with low humidity, sunshine. The high temperature will be somewhere between 86 and 90 degrees for Wednesday afternoon. We'll be starting out in the upper 50s to upper 60s with mainly clear skies. Back to the cloud cover for Thursday, the high temperature Thursday in the mid-80s with thunderstorm chances for the afternoon. I'm 7 News Chief Meteorologist Veronica Johnson in the First Alert Weather Center.
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16: Consumers decide to spend time on smaller projects around the house this spring, and that helped Home Depot. The do-it-yourself retailer says revenue came in better than expected last quarter. Consumers also bought more outdoor merchandise, including patio items, mulch, and grills. Pending home sales, often seen as a sign of future real estate activity, fell more than 2% last month. That, according to the National Association of Realtors. And an Annapolis investment firm has bought 4 medical buildings across the DMV. The Washington Business Journal says Thomas Park Investments is paying $70 million for a building in D.C., another building in Easton on the Eastern Shore, and 2 buildings in McLean. Stocks struggled Tuesday, the Dow down 116 points, the S&P falling 53, the NASDAQ dropping 355 points. John Wardock, WTOP News.
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8: ABC News, I'm Dave Packard. A trio of primaries tonight in Florida, the AP projects. Congressman Byron Donalds has won the Republican nomination for governor, and former Congressman David Jolly has won the Democratic nomination. Political Director Avery Harper says Donalds was heavily favored.
9: Not only did he have the endorsement of President Trump, but he has also has large name recognition in the state of Florida among Republican voters. And he has a massive war chest that will help power him through November's election.
8: Primaries also in Wyoming and Alaska. In the special election to finish Marco Rubio's Senate term after becoming Secretary of State, AP projects that Florida State Representative Angie Nixon has won the Democratic nomination. She'll face Ashley Moody, who won the Republican nomination. The U.S. Navy says one of its destroyer ships, the USS Benfold, lost power for 4 days last month in the South China Sea. A Navy commander telling us that sailors were left without water, working toilets, or air conditioning. This is ABC News.
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1: I'm Nick Iannelli. Thanks so much for being with us. Breaking news on this primary election night in several states, including Florida, as Florida voters have set up a race for governor. Congressman Byron Donalds won the Republican primary, and former Congressman David Jolly captured the Democratic nomination. The two will face off in November. Governor Ron DeSantis' term limited. In another major contest there, Florida State Representative Angie Nixon won the Democratic primary for U.S. Senate, defeating Alex Vindman. She'll take on Senator Ashley Moody, who won the Republican nomination in a special election to serve the final 2 years of Marco Rubio's term. The murder trial continues in Las Vegas for Dwayne Keefe D. Davis, the only person ever charged in the 1996 killing of rap star Tupac Shakur. Prosecutors say Davis helped plan the shooting in retaliation after Shakur and others beat up Davis's nephew. Davis has pleaded not guilty. His attorney called the prosecution's case fiction. So what is the jury hearing so far? Here's CBS News legal analyst Caroline Polisi.
0: The prosecution laid out its theory, which is not that Keefe D. pulled the weapon and shot Tupac himself. Rather, they're arguing that he was the orchestrator of this event, that he obtained the murder weapon that night and that he passed it in that white Cadillac back to the ultimate shooter. Really, the prosecution used in their opening statements a lot of Keefe D's statements against him. So statements that he has made since around 2008 and thereafter, not the least of which was in his memoir and the promotion of that book, in which he made some pretty damaging admissions. Now, the defense, on the other hand, argues that this was a flawed investigation from the start. It's been 30 years and there has been no prosecution, and that they've known about Keefe D's potential involvement in this case since 2008 when he gave a police interview, and yet they didn't charge him until 2023. And so that's where we're going to see these competing narratives play out.
1: That's CBS News legal analyst Caroline Polisi. The latest now on vandalism at the World War II Memorial here in Washington. Federal prosecutors are pushing back against a judge's decision to release the woman accused of vandalizing the memorial. U.S. Attorney for D.C. Jeanine Pirro says Melissa Ferris is a flight risk and should remain in jail while the case moves forward. Ferris is charged with two felonies, accused of spray painting parts of the memorial and pouring dish soap in a fountain. A federal judge ordered her to be released from jail with conditions, including staying away from the memorial and reporting for pretrial hearings in Ohio.
2: Her lawyers have a pretty strong argument to make. This is not a hanging offense, although she could wind up 10 years behind bars for defacing a federal monument. But it isn't a situation where there was an assault, nobody was killed or injured. And as a result, the judiciary is generally inclined to say, well, we're going to trust people. We're going to assume they're going to show up for their court hearings. So it's not an easy call. But at this point, if you had to bet, you might say that Jeanine Pirro does not have a great chance to overturn the magistrate judge's decision.
1: That's ABC News legal analyst Royal Oaks. 10:18 now, we got traffic and weather on WTOP. Rich Hunter's in the traffic center.
12: All right, Nick, starting in Virginia, southbound 395, setting up to work between Glebe Road and Seminary Road. Single file left over to get you by what part they do have set up. And again, it is very slow, 20 to 25 minutes already to get through that work zone. The express lanes are available to you. Like I said, if you're going to commit to the main line and stay with it, give yourself plenty of extra time wherever you're headed, especially if you're headed home this evening. Now, once you're on 95 southbound, pretty good ride until you get into Stafford County. But there is some good news. The crash is south of exit 140, near mile marker 138, and southbound 95. They've confined everything to the left side, so you should have two lanes to the right getting by. So that's eased the delays a little bit, but again, it's going to take you some time to get past that as well. And then further south on 95, as you head south toward Route 1, Spotsylvania, the work zone blocks the right lane of 3. Now, on the Maryland side of things, heads up on Branch Avenue and Brandywine. Southbound as you head south of Earnshaw Drive toward Moores Road. Single file right gets you through the construction. It is very slow getting into and through that work zone. You may want to consider some other options there as well. And if you're traveling to or from the Eastern Shore, the eastbound span of the Bay Bridge once again closed for overnight construction. Westbound carries two-way traffic, one lane for each direction of travel. As of late, delays have been brief. I'm Rich Hunter. Your next update in about 10 minutes.
1: Over to 7 News First Alert Chief Meteorologist Veronica Johnson.
6: Well, today still a touch of humidity left in the air, but by tomorrow it's going to be wonderful and perfect weather for more schools going back. Frederick County, Maryland, tomorrow temperatures in the morning will be around 58 to 69 degrees, the range, and then between 86 and 90 degrees for the afternoon under sunshine with low humidity and northwesterly breezes. Tomorrow is just going to be simply beautiful. By Thursday, your storm chances and humidity levels return. 7 News Chief Meteorologist Veronica Johnson in the First Alert Weather Center.
1: Temperatures in the 70s, 74 in Reston, 74 degrees in Bethesda, 78 outside of our studios. 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
1: New information on how school buses will operate in one of Maryland's largest school systems, Prince George's County. Students go back to class there next week, and parents are hoping that the school system has solved a bus problem that led to a lot of concerns last school year. WTOP's Mike Murillo.
3: We learned a lot from last year.
7: Prince George's County Public Schools Transportation Director Kiba Baldwin says one of the biggest lessons from last year is better communication, and for parents, that means
3: the biggest part is working with the school to make sure the correct information is in our parent view system.
7: Last year, parents complained about late buses, missed pickups, and long waits for answers as the district struggled with a driver shortage. This year, he says they're 95% staffed and more than 1,000 buses are ready to roll out. Now, one thing he's urging parents of bus riders not to do this year is to take their kids to class during the first weeks.
3: Please allow your students to ride the school bus, because we need to be able to take a ridership count so that we can clean up our stops to maximize the use of our buses.
7: The Chipmunk app will help you monitor buses, he says. And on the first day of class, if there are any issues, call your kid's school first. Mike Murillo, WTOP News.
1: As more school systems across the region wrestle with how much screen time is appropriate for students, state education leaders in Maryland are weighing in. WTOP's Kate Ryan has that.
10: Maryland State Superintendent Carrie Wright, who's made pushes for things like the science of reading and new coaches for teachers, a centerpiece of her reform efforts, knows that parents are concerned about the value of screen time and learning.
11: To me, I think there's got to be a happy medium. I think with our little ones,
10: meaning kids from kindergarten through third grade,
11: I think that's where you're probably going to see, based on a lot of the research that's out there now, less screen time.
10: But that won't come as a top-down order from the state.
11: The districts will have to grapple with that decision on their own and then possibly see less between pre-K and grade three, and then increasingly a little bit more as children move through the school system.
10: Montgomery County's public schools are studying the issue with a report expected in March. Kate Ryan, WTOP News.
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1: 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Steve Dresner, the Nationals got to act quick if they're going to get anything going here.
14: Well, time winding down, Nick. They're currently in the eighth inning from Arlington, Texas, being shut out by the Rangers 5-0, so limited time for them to turn things around. They're trying to put an end to their four-game road losing skid right now. American League action, Orioles fell to the Yankees 3-1 for now. The Orioles, along with three other teams, a half game out of that final wild card spot in the American League. At Commanders training camp today, about a 1 hour, 45-minute session. No pads, though. New starting kicker, Drew Stevens, went out hitting 6-for-6 as far as field goals were concerned, getting his reps in before Saturday's preseason game. More positive news on the injury front, tight end John Bates returning from injury, along with center Nick Allegretti, who's just happy to be back and be able to get his reps in.
15: They took care of me and, you know, helping me get the body right, but definitely felt like a missed opportunity to get some reps. Fortunately, we still have a couple more weeks of preseason and had plenty of opportunities to get mental reps. Was still able to do some walkthrough throughout the last couple weeks, just, you know, with the offense, but that helped getting some IDs. So kept me locked in, which is great. And just going to have to fast track it a little bit and catch up.
14: And again, preseason game number 2 for the Commanders coming up Saturday afternoon at Detroit. That will be a 12 noon kickoff. Tennis action this evening at the Cincinnati Open. Francis Tiafoe of Hyattsville taking on fellow American Leonard Tien. Each player has split the first two sets. Now Tiafoe has gone ahead 5-3 in the third set. Steve Dresner, WTOP Sports.
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1: 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Over to Rich Hunter in the traffic center.
12: All right, our top traffic issues right now, northbound 95, setting up the work between the Fairfax County Parkway and 644 Franconia Road, should eventually be down to one single lane to the right through that work zone. 395 southbound, jam leaving Glebe Road, headed down towards Seminary Road, single file left through that work zone. In the district, looks like they're setting up DC 295 northbound, headed north of Benning Road toward Eastern Avenue, where you may be down to a single lane through the work zone. Traffic brought to you by Navy Federal Credit Union. 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I'll return to your next update in about 10 minutes.
1: Partly cloudy, dry tonight, lows in the upper 60s. Tomorrow, sunny with highs around 90.
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1: Good evening. I'm Nick Ionelli. Juan Herrera is our producer. Six current and former D.C. police employees are facing criminal charges in what prosecutors call a fraud scheme. They're accused of collecting more than $441,000 in overtime pay that they never actually earned. Those charged include a former sergeant, a former lieutenant, a former senior officer, two current officers, and a civilian employee.
2: The $441,000 identified as part of this investigation is really just a drop in the bucket of the amount of money that D.C. police spend in overtime each year. Last year, the department spent almost $134 million on overtime. That's a huge sum. And the police department leadership really says that is due to understaffing. Officers routinely, when they don't want to actually do overtime, are forced to cancel their days off in order to staff the police department. Staff protests, security for traveling dignitaries. In addition to 911 calls, DC police have a lot of extra responsibilities that other police departments don't typically perform. And so this fraud investigation really captures just a very small portion. To some extent, it is a sign that the department's internal investigation does surface fraud. And so perhaps it will give people some faith that the process that DC police has to investigate its own officers worked.
1: That's Jenny Gathright, a reporter with Notice. Each person charged faces counts, including fraud, theft, and forgery. The DC Police Department, in a statement, says it cannot comment on any ongoing investigations. Tensions remain high in the Middle East as the U.S. and Iran continue to clash over access to the Strait of Hormuz. President Trump says no talks are currently planned with Iran. He insists the strait is open despite reports of sharply reduced ship traffic and a new strike on a vessel near Oman.
5: In a moment of candor yesterday, President Trump said he's not putting a timeline on making a deal, and the threat of higher gas prices or a bruising midterm election is not going to change his mind. He also confirmed U.S. negotiators are speaking via back channel with leaders in Iran's Revolutionary Guard Corps, not the political negotiators that have been doing the talking all this time. Iran denies those claims. His son-in-law and negotiator Jared Kushner tells Fox News the conversations thus far have been robust, but the two sides aren't there yet.
6: There's been a lot of good dialogues, which I think is very, very helpful, right? You can't make deals with each other if you don't understand each other. You have to exchange views.
5: So as we look ahead, the next flashpoint here could come over that deal Iran says it has reached with Oman on managing Hormuz Strait shipping routes. The president going so far as to threaten to blow up Oman, which is a U.S. ally in the region, if that deal goes through.
1: That's News Nation correspondent Corey Smith.
8: I'm J.J. Green. President Trump's willingness to lash out at allies is disturbing to many, including that threat to bomb Oman if it gets in the way.
18: Well, that came out of nowhere.
8: Retired Rear Admiral Mark Montgomery, a senior director at the Foundation for the Defense of Democracies.
18: What makes this even more tenuous is the president's treatment of allies broadly over the last 18 months, whether it's in Europe, you know, with the threats to Greenland and the rapid disengagement from Ukraine, but also, you know, random threats to Oman.
8: And all of that was topped yesterday.
18: The bromance he's trying to rekindle with Kim Jong-un and the dismissive nature he takes to the South Korean regime and, who is our treaty-bound partner in which we have a unified command against North Korea.
8: Montgomery says the president is missing something.
18: It's as if the president doesn't understand that there's an axis of aggressors out there.
8: And each country like Oman, he says, is well aware that the U.S. has a treaty with them. And those treaties, they've been bound to for hundreds of years. In some cases. And at some point, those allies may turn their back on the U.S.
1: That's WTOP National Security Correspondent J.J. Green. It's primary night in a number of states, including Florida, where voters have set up a major race for governor. Congressman Byron Donalds won the Republican primary tonight. Former Congressman David Jolly got the Democratic nomination. They will face off in November, as the current governor, Ron DeSantis, is term limited. Republican Congressman Corey Mills lost his primary in Florida's 7th congressional district to former TV reporter Ryan Elijah. Mills spent months fending off allegations of domestic violence and other controversies while facing calls for his resignation from both Democrats and Republicans. In another Florida race, State Representative Angie Nixon won the Democratic primary for U.S. Senate, defeating Alex Vindman. She'll take on Senator Ashley Moody, who won the Republican nomination in a special election to fill the final 2 years of Marco Rubio's term. In Virginia, the battle for a key congressional seat is heating up. WTOP's Mitchell Miller today on the Hill.
3: House Speaker Mike Johnson says the battle for the 2nd District will be critical for Republicans as they try to maintain their majority.
7: We want to emphasize to everybody around Virginia how important this race really is.
3: Johnson campaigning this week in Hampton Roads with Republican Congresswoman Jen Kiggins, who's trying to hold her seat in a rematch with Democrat Elaine Luria. Kiggins is critical of Democrats and Governor Abigail Spanberger for their redistricting effort, which was blocked in court.
10: We were lied to by our governor, who looked at a camera and said, "I will not gerrymander Virginia," and then turned right around and made that a priority.
3: For her part, Luria says Kiggins has failed to stand up to President Trump as gas and grocery costs go up and the war with Iran stretches on. On Capitol Hill, Mitchell Miller, WTOP News.
1: The legal fight over President Trump's White House ballroom project is now headed to the U.S. Supreme Court. A historic preservation group is asking the nation's highest court to keep construction on hold while judges decide whether the project can legally move forward. The National Trust for Historic Preservation argues that federal law requires congressional approval before major changes can be made to the White House complex. The Trump administration disagrees, arguing the president has the authority to renovate the White House, saying the project includes upgrades that are critical to national security. That proposed 90,000 square foot ballroom would replace part of the East Wing and has been under construction for about 10 months now. Disney is taking the Trump administration to court, filing a lawsuit against the Federal Communications Commission over actions involving ABC TV stations.
11: The complaint filed in U.S. District

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1: Mudslides left a wake of destruction from the town of Na'alihu to neighboring Wa'ahinu.
2: The boulders that were coming down were so heavy they were like shaking the ground.
1: Alice Birnbaum returned yesterday for the first time to survey the damage. We were the first people she's seen from outside her community, Wa'ahinu, since Hurricane Lala hit.
2: We need water. People need propane. People need gas. People need food.
1: Around a dozen homes were destroyed overnight Saturday as the eye of Lala passed just off the coast of Hawaii. Wind gusts reached over 80 miles per hour, downing trees and power lines. But it was the rain, more than 3 feet in some places, that caused catastrophe.
3: That's CBS News correspondent Jonathan Vigliotti reporting.
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3: 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Traffic and weather. Rich Hunter's in the traffic center.
5: All right, if you're traveling in the district, northbound on DC 295, headed north of Burroughs Avenue toward Eastern Avenue, should be down to a single lane through a work zone. Heavy and slow getting into and through it, so be aware. Elsewhere in the district, though, okay so far. No problems on the freeway at the moment. I-295 looks good between the Beltway and the 11th Street Bridge. Do keep in mind there is an event at Nationals Park. Should be getting out shortly, so that might add some additional delays to your trip around the district. So keep that in mind. Now, in Virginia, 95 northbound, as you head north of the Fairfax County Parkway toward the Beltway, single right lane through that works and very slow already, and you don't have the option of using the express lanes. They are open to southbound traffic. Southbound 395 between Glebe Road and Seminary Road, still getting by that work. Single file to left, and it is very slow. Again, the express lanes are open, and if you're going to stick with the main line, give yourself plenty of extra time, probably upwards of a half hour now into and through that work zone its length. Over in Maryland, Branch Avenue and Brandywine, southbound as you head south of Earnshaw Drive toward Moores Road, single file right through that work zone. It's going to cost you extra time as well. 95 northbound near Maryland 32, the work zone in a single left lane. And for now, you get by without too much delay. I'm Rich Hunter. Your next update in about 10 minutes.
3: 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Here's 7 News First Alert Chief Meteorologist Veronica Johnson.
6: More schools headed back for Wednesday. The weather is going to be perfect. Overnight and first thing tomorrow, mainly clear skies, a light northwesterly wind, but humidity levels will be down and temperatures will be starting out between 58 and 69 degrees. And then sunshine expected for Wednesday afternoon, about 86 to 90 degrees with a northwesterly breeze. I mean, honestly, the humidity levels tomorrow will be perfect by summer standards. By Thursday, storm chances return and higher humidity levels. I'm 7 News Chief Meteorologist Veronica Johnson in the First Alert Weather Center.
3: It is 74 degrees in Springfield, 72 in Laurel, and 78 outside WTOP studios.
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8: Spirit Airlines is long gone. The carrier went out of business in May, but its data lives on. Google has agreed to pay $10 million for Spirit's business data. Google will use all the information to train models for artificial intelligence. A Georgetown row house on O Street has sold for $7.7 million. The Washington Business Journal says that's the top price for a row house in D.C. this year. And Waffle House is trying out a new item on the menu, tacos. USA Today says the restaurant chain is testing tacos at

0: dozens of locations around Atlanta. Stocks were down Tuesday, the Dow Jones Industrial Average losing 116 points, the S&P 500 fell 53, and the NASDAQ dropped 355 points. John Werdock, WTOP News.
1: ABC News, I'm Dave Packer. Results from Florida's primaries are coming in the race for governor, the AP projects Congressman Byron Donalds wins the Republican nomination. He has to face former Congressman David Jolly, who picked up the Democratic nod. Police in Philadelphia are searching for a mass suspect who investigators say has been terrorizing people. In surveillance video, the suspect can be seen wearing a Halloween-style mask. Philadelphia Police Captain Jason Smith says there's a clear pattern of behavior.
2: He's actively engaged in running up to people. It looks like he's attempting to scare or antagonize them.
1: From President Trump's social media today, there was a post threatening to bomb U.S. ally Oman, which is close to a deal with Iran to manage ship traffic through the Strait of Hormuz, according to two regional officials. And then a post showing a map with the strait circled and the words, New U.S. Territory. This is ABC News.
3: A drug trafficking investigation has led to charges against 14 people with ties to Penn State University, including former and current students. Pennsylvania's attorney general says the group operated a cocaine distribution ring.
4: More than a dozen current and former Penn State University students arrested and charged, allegedly part of a cocaine ring based out of two off-campus frat houses. Officials say the group, led by former students Agostino Abatiello and Thomas Robinson, brought in kilos of cocaine at a time in 2023 and 2024, the pair making trips to Philadelphia and New York City to refill their supplies. Abatiello, Robinson, and three others facing federal corrupt organizations and conspiracy charges, among others. Eight others facing misdemeanor charges, the parent of one student charged for allegedly interfering with the investigation. Penn State immediately suspending Delta Upsilon fraternity, but saying Sigma Chi operates independent of the university. The university says it's cooperating with law enforcement, telling ABC News, criminal activity, including hazing such as this, has no place at our institution.
3: That's ABC News correspondent Matt Rivers.
5: Some cities watch history unfold.
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7: 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And we do have a couple big ones to talk about.
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3: It's 10:44. I'm Nick Iannelli. Thanks for being with us. We have an election tonight. Florida voters set up a major race for governor with a primary. Congressman Byron Donalds wins the Republican primary. Former Congressman David Jolly secures the Democratic nomination. Governor Ron DeSantis is term limited, so it's going to be Donalds and Jolly facing off in November to replace DeSantis. Among the races for the U.S. House there, Republican Congressman Corey Mills lost his primary in Florida's 7th Congressional District to former TV news reporter Ryan Elijah. WTOP Capitol Hill correspondent Mitchell Miller joined us to break it all down, starting with that Corey Mills loss.
8: Corey Mills was trying to ride out all of these controversies, among them the fact that he was accused of being violent with his girlfriend, or at least a woman, at a D.C. apartment here in the Washington area, as well as allegations in connection with campaign finance fraud. He denied all of these allegations, but they just kept hanging around. And it seemed to be clear that he was in real trouble because he was having lots of issues raising money, the money that was just not coming in anymore. And even though he originally was endorsed by President Trump, a lot of Republicans knew that this was probably going to happen, and tonight it has. And now it looks like Ryan Elijah, who's a former local TV reporter, anchor, is going to defeat him. And it just, the time really ran out on Corey Mills. There were just too many scandals attached to his candidacy.
3: At the top of the ticket in Florida is the race for governor, with Governor Ron DeSantis term limited. We have Congressman Byron Donalds winning the Republican primary there. Former Congressman David Jolly getting the Democratic nomination. Any surprises there, Mitch?
8: No, I don't think so. I mean, Byron Donalds had the endorsement of President Trump. There was no secret on Capitol Hill that he really wanted to leave Capitol Hill and run for governor. He's going to be favored in this race. He's raised a ton of money. He has a lot of support. He's from the Naples area. Now, David Jolly is an interesting person because, as you mentioned, he was a former congressman. He was a Republican congressman, and he has, over the last few years, become fed up, basically, with what he has seen with the President Trump's White House. He has been on cable repeatedly throughout that period, and so he decided that this was the time for him to just make a stand and try to run against Byron Donalds. I think he'll have a good competitive campaign, but certainly Byron Donalds goes into the governor's race with a big advantage.
3: It's interesting. There's so much going on in Florida. There is also the U.S. Senate race. Marco Rubio, former senator, now Secretary of State in the Trump administration. There are 2 years left on his term. So State Representative Angie Nixon wins the Democratic primary for U.S. Senate there in that race, defeating Alex Vindman, who actually has a lot of name recognition. Angie Nixon is going to take on Senator Ashley Moody in that race, who won the Republican nomination. They will fight to fill the final 2 years of Rubio's term. Alex Vindman, Mitch, a lot of people know who he is, so perhaps that was an upset?
8: Yeah, absolutely. This was definitely a surprise as compared to some of the other races we just talked about. Alexander Vindman had raised a lot of money. As you mentioned, he had worked in the White House. He has a brother who's a Virginia congressman, Eugene Vindman. He's well known, as you mentioned. He has kind of a national representation, if you will. And the fact that Angela Nixon was able to knock him off, I think, will surprise a lot of people. Now, Ashley Moody, she was appointed, as you mentioned, in connection with Marco Rubio's Senate campaign. She will finish it out. I think she will go into this pretty heavily favored in this race. But it just goes to show that the Democrats, you just don't know what's going to happen with them. A lot of the times you think that, you know, one of the moderate candidates is going to make a comeback and go against the progressive. In this case, Angela Nixon pulled out a big upset, I think.
3: That's WTOP Capitol Hill correspondent Mitchell Miller, 1048. Traffic and weather. Rich Hunter's in the WTOP Traffic Center.
9: All right, Nick, we'll start you off on 95 in Virginia. Northbound between the Fairfax County Parkway and the Beltway. Stay right past that work zone. Very slow getting into and through at its length. On the southbound side of 95, two issues. They're still cleaning up the crashes south of exit 140 in Stafford. That remains along the left side. You stay right to get by. The good news is you have two right lanes open, so the pace is actually picked up getting past the cleanup. Now, further south on 95, as you head south to Fredericksburg toward Route 1, Spotsylvania, near mile marker 127, the work zone blocks the right lane of 3. Just a brief slowdown there as a result. Now, 395 southbound, that's a different story. As you head south of Glebe Road towards Seminary Road, down to one single lane to the left through that long work zone, almost 3 miles in length. And again, it is very slow. The express lanes are available to you. But again, if you're going to stick with the main line, 30 minutes plus getting into and through that work zone. On the district side, northbound DC 295 headed north of Burroughs Avenue toward Eastern Avenue should be down to a single lane through that work zone. 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I'm Rich Hunter, your next update in about 10 minutes.
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10: Humidity levels are still dropping, but this is only going to be a brief reprieve for us because by Thursday, we're back to higher humidity and back to thunderstorm chances. Now, this evening, you're mainly clear with temperatures between 72 and 80 degrees. Light winds right through the overnight as temperatures drop down to about 58 to 69 degrees in a high temperature range for Wednesday between 86 and 90 degrees. Listen, Wednesday's going to be wonderful, a 10 out of 10 by summer standards. But by Thursday, you're mostly cloudy with a few morning showers, some scattered afternoon thunderstorms, and temperatures right back in the mid-80s with higher humidity will feel like we're over 90 degrees. I'm 7 News Chief Meteorologist Veronica Johnson in the First Alert Weather Center.
3: 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OpenAI is rolling out a new version of ChatGPT. It's designed specifically for teenagers, adding safeguards aimed at limiting harmful content and encouraging healthier use of artificial intelligence.
11: OpenAI is launching a version of ChatGPT designed for teenagers, As the first generation to grow up with artificial intelligence, kids are already using it for schoolwork, questions about daily life, and even companionship. Last year, research from a watchdog group found that ChatGPT would tell 13-year-olds how to get drunk and high, and even instruct them on how to conceal eating disorders. OpenAI doesn't verify users' ages, but if someone is identified or identifies themselves as a minor, they are automatically placed into the teen version of the chatbot. The San Francisco-based company says ChatGPT for teens is tailored for kids aged 13 to 17, with what they say are stronger protections. I'm Karen Chamas.
12: Someone had a birthday.
13: Yep, 50. 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
12: 50 years of wisdom.
13: Great segue. 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
12: Pneumococcal vaccination is recommended for adults 50 or older. Says here, we're over 6 times more likely to be hospitalized with pneumococcal pneumonia than adults under 50.
13: I don't love those odds.
12: Same. Look what I found. 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
3: 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All right, Steve Dresner, we were saying throughout the evening the Nationals are running out of time. It looks like they ran out of time.
4: They sure did. They continue the road trip tonight. The first of a 3-game series in Arlington, Texas. Top of the ninth, trailing the Rangers 5-0, 2 outs, but with 2 runners on.
20: Here comes the pitch. Swinging a fly ball, shallow right, should do it. Brandon Nimmo is under it waiting. Nimmo makes the catch, and the Nationals are shut out 5-0. Only the fourth time this year they've been shut out. The Nationals 0-4 on the road trip. They have dropped 11 of their last 12 road games.
4: Dave Jagler with a call on 1500 AM. Game 2 of this 3-game series coming up tomorrow night at 8:05. Kate Cavalli on the mound for the Nationals. American League action from earlier tonight. Orioles falling to the Yankees 3-1. Commanders training camp today, about an hour and 45 minute session. No pads, new starting kicker Drew Stevens, hard at work hitting 6-for-6 field goals, even booted a 60-yarder. Getting ready for Saturday's preseason game on the road against Detroit. Now on the injury front, center Nick Allegretti and tight end John Bates both returning to the field off of injury. But corner Trey Amos continues to recover from that ankle injury, keeping him on the sidelines. Once again, preseason game number 2. Saturday, there'll be a 12 noon kickoff
0: on the road at Detroit. Tennis from tonight, Cincinnati Open, Francis Tiafoe. It went three sets against fellow American Leonard TM. Tiafoe comes up with the third set win, beats Leonard TM, and Tiafoe advances now to the round of 16 at the Cincinnati Open. Steve Dresner, WTOP Sports.
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3: It's 10:58, traffic and weather on WTOP to the traffic center in Rich Hunter.
9: All right, new problem in Maryland, top traffic issues at the moment. 270 southbound as you approach exit 12 for Watkins Mill Road. All traffic currently stopped at the crash with heavy response on scene. Last chance to bail is at Germantown Road. Northbound, all lanes are open. Virginia, 395 south between Glebe Road and Seminary Road, single file left through the work zone. 95 northbound between the Fairfax County Parkway and 644 Franconia Road. Stay right past the work zone. The WTOP Traffic Center is presented by Window Nation. 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I'm Rich Hunter, your next update with Robert Workman in about 10 minutes.
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10: Today we've been getting a nice break from rain and storms, from warnings and watches, and tomorrow is going to be simply beautiful. No watches or warnings to speak of, just simply nice weather with low humidity, sunshine. The high temperature will be somewhere between 86 and 90 degrees for Wednesday afternoon. We'll be starting out in the upper 50s to upper 60s with mainly clear skies. Back to the cloud cover for Thursday. The high temperature Thursday in the mid-80s with thunderstorm chances for the afternoon. I'm 7 News Chief Meteorologist Veronica Johnson in the First Alert Weather Center.
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3: Good evening. I'm Nick Iannelli. It's 11 o'clock.
1: From ABC News, I'm Dave Packer. At almost the 11th hour, figuratively and literally, President Trump announcing that 50% tariffs on Canada that were supposed to go into effect at midnight will be delayed, giving teams time to hammer out a deal. He hinted that part of that deal could include a renewed effort to build the Keystone Pipeline. Another U.S. naval ship stuck out at sea with limited provisions and no power. ABC's Jonathan Curl.
27: Some 300 sailors on the destroyer, the USS Benfold, deployed in the South China Sea, went 4 days with limited drinking water and no working toilets or air conditioning after the ship suffered a complete loss of power.
1: In tonight's Florida primary, state representative and self-proclaimed social Democrat Angie Dixon has secured the Democratic Party's nomination to run for the U.S. Senate seat once held by Secretary of State Marco Rubio.
28: What is going on right now is not normal in Washington, D.C. Nor is it acceptable.
1: Dixon will be running against Republican Senator Ashley Moody. Meanwhile, in Wyoming, the Associated Press projects Harriet Hegman wins the Republican nomination for U.S. Senate and will face Democrat James Byrd. In Massachusetts, the mother-in-law of Lindsey Clancy took the stand today. ABC's Aaron Katursky.
2: Susan Clancy described her daughter-in-law as nurturing, loving, a wonderful mother who confided that she had insomnia, was losing her appetite, and was growing anxious and sad.
7: Did you find that Lindsey was interested at all times, trying to get better and see doctors?
8: Very much so. She was begging for help.
2: Prosecutors questioned whether Lindsey Clancy was really in such distress.
11: Did the kids come to stay at your house overnight so that she could get some sleep?
8: No, they didn't.
2: Prosecutors argue Clancy knew what she was doing and carefully planned the killings.
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3: It's 11:02 on Tuesday, August 18th, 78 degrees, dry tonight, lows in the upper 60s. Tomorrow, sunny, highs around 90. Good evening, I'm Nick Iannelli.
12: There is a fraud investigation unfolding in D.C. tonight involving the D.C. Police Department. We've learned that six current and former employees are facing charges after prosecutors say they collected more than $440,000 in overtime pay that they didn't earn. Those charged include former supervisors, current officers, and a civilian employee. Jenny Gathright, a reporter with Notice, is following this story. She joined us to talk more about it.
13: Internal investigators with D.C. police started looking into this when they saw irregularities in overtime submissions in the 5th District, which is where the officers accused as part of this were working at the time. And they found that a group of employees there had routinely submitted false information about hours they worked. They noticed that there had been an unusually large amount of overtime hours, and they looked more into it and discovered that there were these irregularities, and they, and now prosecutors, allege that the information was falsified.
12: We got this information today from the D.C. Attorney General's office, Brian Schwab's office. Is there any suggestion from that office or from any other investigators that there could be more people involved?
13: The news today is just about these six officers, so that's all we know right now. The internal affairs investigation, once it was complete, so far it has just surfaced the information about these six employees. The employees were not only two police officers, one former senior police officer. There was also a former sergeant involved, allegedly a former lieutenant, and also a civilian employee. And all of them will be charged with fraud, theft, forgery, and uttering, which basically means presenting a document that you know is fake or forged.
12: So this all comes as D.C. police struggle with staffing shortages, just as many police departments around the country do. Also, heavy overtime demands. What impact could this have on how the D.C. Police Department monitors and approves overtime?
13: Well, the $441,000 identified as part of this investigation is really just a drop in the bucket of the amount of money that D.C. police spend in overtime each year. Last year, the department spent almost $134 million on overtime. That's a huge sum. And the police department leadership really says that is due to understaffing. Officers routinely, when they don't want to actually do overtime, are forced to cancel their days off in order to staff the police department, staff protests, security for traveling dignitaries. In addition to 911 calls, D.C. police have a lot of extra responsibilities that other police departments don't typically perform. And so this fraud investigation really captures just a very small portion. To some extent, it is a sign that the department's internal investigation does surface fraud. And so perhaps it will give people some faith that the process that D.C. police has to investigate its own officers worked.
12: That's Jenny Gathright, a reporter with Notice. The legal fight over President Trump's White House ballroom project is now headed to the U.S. Supreme Court. A historic preservation group is asking the nation's highest court to keep construction on hold while judges decide whether the project can legally move forward. The National Trust for Historic Preservation argues that federal law requires congressional approval before major changes can be made to the White House complex. The Trump administration disagrees, arguing the president has the authority to renovate the White House, saying the project includes upgrades that are critical to national security. That proposed 90,000-square-foot ballroom would replace part of the East Wing and has been under construction for about 10 months now. The National Symphony Orchestra needed a new stage after the Kennedy Center unveiled its plans for renovations. And as WTOP's Steve Karish tells us, the orchestra won't be calling just one venue home next season. It's going to perform at six locations.
0: The NSO will be playing its 2026-27 season in six local venues, each smaller than the Kennedy Center they had to leave. Music director Jan Andrea Noseda says that by playing at places other than the controversial Kennedy Center, he hopes that people who might have stayed away will come to the concerts. The NSO will be playing the bulk of their concerts at GW's Lisner Auditorium. Other shows will be at George Mason's Center for the Arts, the University of Maryland's Clarice Smith Performing Arts Center, Northern Virginia Community College's Rachel M. Schlesinger Concert Hall, and D.C.'s Lincoln Theater, as well as the Music Center at Strathmore. Steve Karish, WTOP News.
12: An update now on issues surrounding school buses in Prince George's County. As last school year, some families had to deal with late buses and missed pickups. Now, as students head back to class, school leaders say staffing levels have improved and transportation is expected to be smooth. WTOP's Mike Murillo.
4: On a daily basis, we're using over 1,000 drivers, right at 1,000 school buses.
14: And Keba Baldwin, Director of Transportation of Prince George's County Public Schools, says the department is starting the year about 95% staffed. Last year, a bus driver shortage contributed to some transportation problems early on in the school year. He says communication is a major focus this year and parents play a role. That starts with checking Parent View and making sure student information is correct.
4: If you're not seeing information in Parent View and our chipmunk, please contact your school.
14: Also for parents of bus riders,
4: if you're going to use it and you plan on taking your kids to school during the first weeks of school because you're waiting to see how the bus will be arriving, that doesn't do us any good because we don't know who's riding to really account for the timeliness of the ride and the student ridership.
14: Mike Murillo, WTOP News.
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12: 11:08, traffic and weather to the Traffic Center and Robert Workman.
17: Accident closes southbound 270 between Middlebrook Road and Watkins Mill Road. Bumper-to-bumper traffic really at a standstill coming down from 118 in Germantown. So some emergency response go on to the scene coming down through the backup, but nothing has gotten by there for at least 20 minutes or so. Heading down from Germantown towards Gaithersburg. South of Montgomery Village down towards the Beltway, 270 runs without issue, and your northbound lanes are open going up towards Germantown. Outer loop of the Beltway, we're okay across the American Legion Bridge. They've set up road work southbound on 395. A single left lane open from Glebe Road heading down past King Street. Eventually they'll go down to Seminary Road, it looks like. Northbound on I-95 now. They've set up road work between Newington and Springfield, and there you have to stay to the right to get by. They're also doing work southbound on I-95 south of Fredericksburg with just one left lane open south of Route 3 down towards the Spotsylvania exit. 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I'm Robert Workman, your next traffic report in 10 minutes.
12: To the forecast in 7 News, First Alert Chief Meteorologist Veronica Johnson.
10: Well, today still a touch of humidity left in the air, but by tomorrow it's going to be wonderful and perfect weather for more schools going back. Frederick County, Maryland, tomorrow temperatures in the morning will be around 58 to 69 degrees the range, and then between 86 and 90 degrees for the afternoon. Under sunshine with low humidity and northwesterly breezes, tomorrow is just going to be simply beautiful. By Thursday, your storm chances and humidity levels return. 7 News Chief Meteorologist Veronica Johnson in the First Alert Weather Center.
12: 74 degrees in Annandale, 73 at DuPont Circle, and 77 degrees outside of our studios. 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
18: Home prices in our region continue to rise. Redfin says D.C. area home prices rose 0.5% between June and July. And when you look over the last year, D.C. home prices have risen 5%. It's a busy week for major retailers. Home Depot got things started Tuesday, reporting better than expected revenue figures despite the slowdown in the housing market. We expect to hear from Lowe's and Target on Wednesday, then Walmart on Thursday. And Columbia House is shutting down. The mail order music service, around since the 1950s, has announced on its website it won't accept orders after September 15th. On Wall Street, the Dow Jones Industrial Average losing 116 points Tuesday, the S&P 500 falling 53, and the NASDAQ dropped more than 1%. It was down 355 points. John Werdock, WTOP News.
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3: I'm Nick Iannelli. Thanks so much for being with us tonight.
12: An update on vandalism at the World War II Memorial. Federal prosecutors are pushing back against a judge's decision to release the woman accused of vandalism. U.S. Attorney for D.C. Janine Pirro says Melissa Ferris is a flight risk and should remain behind bars while the case moves forward. Ferris is charged with a pair of felonies, accused of spray painting parts of the memorial and pouring dish soap into a fountain. A federal judge ordered her to be released from jail with conditions, including staying away from the memorial and reporting for pre-trial hearings in Ohio. We talked more with Washington Post reporter Liam Scott.
21: She was released from custody yesterday. Federal judge ordered her to be released, but she is still in the area. She was ordered to return to Ohio by Thursday, but she hasn't been able to do that yet because her phone hasn't been returned to her and her other belongings haven't been returned to her yet. So her attorneys are trying to get those returned to her so that she can return home.
12: But it sounds like if prosecutors had their way, she wouldn't be returning home yet.
21: The Justice Department has argued that she's a flight risk. They presented evidence in their filings for that argument, including evidence from her phone that showed that she was searching online for bus and airline tickets on the evening that the vandalism occurred. They have argued very, very hard for her to be held in pretrial detention, but the judge, it seems, wasn't convinced by those arguments. It is worth noting, though, that the judge added an additional condition on her release. She's been ordered to report to federal pretrial officials in the Toledo area of Ohio, and the judge today said that she must receive permission from those officials if she wishes to travel outside of the Northern District of Ohio and the Eastern District of Michigan. Of course, that doesn't include if she's coming to DC for court hearings, but it is worth noting that he imposed that additional restriction today. The judge said that he expects to rule tomorrow on the question of returning Ferris's phone to her or whether it can stay with prosecutors for the time being. So he expects to rule on that tomorrow.
12: So before this, we had the saga surrounding the reflecting pool with U.S. Attorney for D.C. Janine Pirro ultimately dropping criminal charges against suspects accused of vandalism on the reflecting pool. President Trump said he was very disappointed in Pirro after that. What is she saying in this case as Pirro continues to argue that this suspect should not be allowed to be released from jail?
21: She really has criticized this decision by the judge. She has argued that Ferris is a flight risk, and she's clearly not happy with this decision. And you can see that in the fact that prosecutors tried to get the judge to reconsider that decision, but he ruled again today that he wouldn't.
12: Do we know how significant the damage was at the World War II Memorial?
21: In their court filings, the Justice Department said that the removal of the graffiti cost over $1,000. They didn't specify how much, but they did say it was over $1,000. But the memorial was back open to the public the day after the vandalism.
12: And as far as the evidence in this vandalism case, there is something that may be very helpful for prosecutors, which is a social media live stream. What do we know about what is on that video?
21: Yeah, so that live stream is cited a lot in the Justice Department's court filings so far. And that shows Ferris at the memorial. She talks about herself. She talks about her emotional state. She then films herself dropping an item into the fountain near the Atlantic Arch. That's the fountain that ended up being filled up with bubbles. The video shows her shaking spray paint cans and adding graffiti to the granite.
12: That's Washington Post reporter Liam Scott. It's primary night in a number of states, including Florida, where voters have set up a major race for governor. Congressman Byron Donalds won the Republican primary tonight. Former Congressman David Jolly got the Democratic nomination. They will face off in November, as the current governor, Ron DeSantis, is term limited. Republican Congressman Corey Mills lost his primary in Florida's 7th congressional district to former TV reporter Ryan Elijah. Mills spent months fending off allegations of domestic violence and other controversies while facing calls for his resignation from both Democrats and Republicans. In another Florida race, State Representative Angie Nixon won the Democratic primary for U.S. Senate, defeating Alex Vindman. She'll take on Senator Ashley Moody, who won the Republican nomination in a special election to fill the final 2 years of Marco Rubio's term. Disney is taking the Trump administration to court, filing a lawsuit against the FCC over actions involving ABC television stations.
7: Disney is suing the Trump administration's Federal Communications Commission, alleging a violation of its First Amendment rights. In April, the FCC launched an early review of 8 ABC local broadcast licenses well before they were set to expire. The FCC review also came during an ongoing fight with late-night host Jimmy Kimmel over a joke that offended President Trump. Tuesday's lawsuit comes after FCC Chairman Brendan Carr recently defended the agency's actions against ABC, saying broadcasters have a duty to operate in the public interest. Marcela Sanchez, Washington.
3: 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Robert Workman's in the traffic center.
9: And good news from Germantown. All lanes open southbound on 270. That had been closed for about a half an hour because of a crash before Watkins Mill Road. Still going to be slow coming down from 118 as you head down towards Montgomery Village. But again, the lanes are moving. There's still something to see over on the shoulder. Down from there, as you head through Rockville towards the lane divide, you should be A-OK. Downtown, we've got road work northbound now on DC 295. Heading up past Burroughs Avenue towards Eastern Avenue. Just one lane open through there. Southbound, currently, your lanes are open as you leave Chevrolet and head down towards East Capitol Street. Don't see any trouble spots across the Anacostia or Potomac River bridges. There is road work southbound on 395. Slow going from Glebe Road as you head down towards Seminary Road with just the one left lane open. Northbound on I-95, two right lanes are available from Newington up towards Springfield. That's pretty congested heading up towards the Beltway. 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I'm Robert Workman. Your next traffic report in 10 minutes.
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10: More schools headed back for Wednesday. The weather is going to be perfect. Overnight and first thing tomorrow, mainly clear skies, a light northwesterly wind, but humidity levels will be down and temperatures will be starting out between 58 and 69 degrees. And then sunshine expected for Wednesday afternoon, about 86 to 90 degrees with a northwesterly breeze. I mean, honestly, the humidity levels tomorrow will be perfect by summer standards. By Thursday, storm chances return and higher humidity levels. I'm 7 News Chief Meteorologist Veronica Johnson in the First Alert Weather Center.
3: 77 degrees in Washington. 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
1: Late summer brings some of the year's heaviest rainstorms to the DMV. 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
0: 1123, Maryland is leaving the question of classroom screen time up to individual local school systems. State education leaders say districts will decide how much students use Chromebooks and other devices during the school days. Here's WTOP's Kate Ryan with that.
27: Dr. Carrie Wright, Maryland's state superintendent of education, knows there's growing concern from parents about screen time for learning. Her take?
28: I don't believe in throwing the baby out with the bathwater. I mean, I think that there's a happy medium that we can find depending on what age band or grade band we're talking about.
27: Joshua Michael, the president of the State Board of Education, echoed Wright's position that the state will leave it up to the local school districts.
29: So we're carefully watching what's going on in the districts. I got to tell you, with K-3 young people, Kate, in Baltimore City schools, I'm very happy to have less screen time in the classroom.
27: The Montgomery County School System is studying the issue with a report expected in March of 2027. Kate Ryan, WTOP News.
30: ABC News, I'm Dave Packer. Florida among the states holding primaries today, where the AP projects Congressman Byron Donalds has won the Republican nomination for governor. The Trump-endorsed candidate telling supporters,
31: "The primary is over. Tonight we put aside our differences. Tonight we are one united Republican Party."
30: Former Congressman David Jolly has won the Democratic gubernatorial nomination in Florida. Primaries also underway in Wyoming and Alaska. Pennsylvania's attorney general announcing the arrest of two ringleaders in an alleged Penn State University-based cocaine ring. The U.S. Navy says one of its destroyer ships, USS Benfold, lost power for 4 days last month in the South China Sea with limited drinking water, working toilets, or air conditioning. The fossils of a never-before-discovered dinosaur species found in the vast Sahara Desert is being called Spinosaurus mirabilis, mirabilis being Latin for astonishing. This is ABC News.
0: Sports on WTOP brought to you by Amentum, delivering advanced solutions for space and defense. Steve Dresner, how did the Nationals do?
32: Well, I wish I can give you better news. They continued.
0: I know how they did.
32: They went from the Mets down to Arlington, Texas to face the Rangers. Texas got to rookie pitcher Jackson Kent early. Kent went 3 2/3, allowed 5 runs, 8 hits, struck out 3, walked 3. Nats shut out by the Rangers 5-0. After the game, Nats manager Blake Butera on his rookie struggling early.
33: They got on him pretty quickly, and he had to battle, from the first at bat of the game. Never really had a chance, like I said, to settle in and get going a little bit. And I mean, they scored all their runs in the first 3 innings.
32: Nats lose their 4th straight, game 2 of this 3-game series, coming up tomorrow night at 8:05. Kate Cavalli on the mound for the Nationals. American League action. Orioles fell to the Yankees 3-1. Now with the loss, Baltimore, Cleveland, Detroit are all one game out of that last wild card position in the American League. Commanders training camp today, about an hour and 45-minute session. No pads once again, but new starting kicker Drew Stevens on the field. Very productive day, hitting 6-for-6, even booted a 60-yard field goal. Positive news on the injury front. Center Nick Allegretti and tight end John Bates both back on the field. But corner Trey Amos continues to recover from his ankle injury, keeping him on the sideline. Preseason game number 2 coming up Saturday at Detroit. That will be a noon kickoff. Tennis action. Francis Tiafoe came up with a 3-set win over fellow American learner Tien to advance to the final round of 16 at the Cincinnati Open. Steve Drisner, WTOP Sports.
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3: 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Robert Workman's in the WTOP Traffic Center.
9: Prince George's County, roadwork southbound Branch Avenue, Route 5 between Earnshaw Drive and Moores Road. You're going to be in the left lane overnight, it looks like. A little sluggish as you head down towards Brandywine. Northbound lanes open up towards Camp Springs. Might still see some fire department activity. Westbound on Route 50 after 197 in Bowie along the right side. Northbound on DC 295 headed towards Prince George's County, up towards Eastern Avenue. Construction between Burroughs Avenue and the district line. Just one lane of traffic getting through. Southbound, your lanes are open. Southbound 395, the slow spot with the work zone from Glebe Road heading down past Seminary Road. Only a single left lane is open through there. VDOT also had a disabled vehicle in the roadway just south of the work zone. Looks like they've escorted that to a safety pull-off. I'm Robert Workman. Your next traffic report in 10 minutes.
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12: Why a Virginia congressional race could be critical to determining which party controls the House. I'm Mitchell Miller, today on the Hill.
10: Well, today still a touch of humidity left in the air, but by tomorrow it's going to be wonderful and perfect weather for more schools going back. Frederick County, Maryland, tomorrow. Temperatures in the morning will be around 58 to 69 degrees, the range, and then between 86 and 90 degrees for the afternoon. Under sunshine with low humidity and northwesterly breezes, tomorrow is just going to be simply beautiful. By Thursday, your storm chances and humidity levels return. 7 News Chief Meteorologist Veronica Johnson in the First Alert Weather Center.
3: Temp Wise Airport check this 11 p.m. hour. We're at 77 degrees tonight. Reagan National, 74 BWI Marshall. It's 72 Dulles, 77 outside the WTOP studio.
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3: Have a good Tuesday evening, August 13th. We do indeed thank you for taking us along for the 1130 report. Glad you're in. Welcome. I'm Dean Lane. Juan Herrera is our producer. Our top story this half hour. Here at WTOP, we're learning this week that six current and former D.C. police employees are apparently tonight facing criminal charges in what prosecutors say in the case they describe as a fraud scheme. The group is accused tonight of collecting more than $441,000 in overtime pay that they never actually earned. Now, those charged in this situation include a former sergeant, we're told, a former lieutenant, a former senior official, two current officers, and a civilian employee.
13: Internal investigators with DC police started looking into this when they saw irregularities in overtime submissions in the 5th District, which is where the officers accused as part of this were working at the time. And they found that a group of employees there had routinely submitted false information about hours they worked. They noticed that there had been an unusually large amount of overtime hours, and they looked more into it and discovered that there were these irregularities, and they, and now prosecutors, allege that the information was falsified.
3: That is Jenny Gaithright tonight, a reporter with Notice. Now, each person charged here, we understand, faces counts including fraud, theft, and forgery. The D.C. Police Department says it cannot comment tonight on any ongoing investigations. We'll keep you updated as we learn more here at WTOP, where the time now is 11:32. Abroad, an update for you now. Tensions remain high in the Middle East tonight as the U.S. and Iran continue to clash over access to the Strait of Hormuz. President Donald Trump says no talks are currently planned with Iran and insists the strait remains open, despite reports of sharply reduced ship traffic and a strike on a vessel near Oman.
15: We're learning about a new attack on a ship in the Strait of Hormuz. The U.K. Maritime Trade Operations Agency says an unknown projectile hit a ship today, injuring a crew member. And this happened in the southern portion of the strait, which is the area the U.S. has told commercial vehicles is safe to traverse. So really interesting development there. But this all comes as Iran shifts its military posture to fully offensive. Tehran doubling down on its ability to disrupt traffic in the strait and launch attacks in the region, promising to conduct a timely and precise military attack to break the U.S. naval blockade if the United States fails to implement the failed and now expired MOU.
3: That is News Nation's correspondent Corey Smith tonight, 11:33 on WTOP. Let's talk politics. Florida voters have set up a major race for governor in the Tuesday primaries. Congressman Byron Donalds won the Republican primary, with former Congressman David Jolly securing the Democratic nomination Tuesday evening. The two now will face off in November to replace term-limited governor Ron DeSantis. Republican Congressman Corey Mills lost his primary in Florida's 7th District to former television reporter Ryan Elijah. Now, Mills, of course, you know, spent months, as we reported here, fending off allegations of domestic violence and other controversies surrounding him while facing calls for his resignation from both Democrats and Republicans alike. Over to another Florida race tonight. State Representative Angie Nixon winning the Democratic primary for U.S. Senate, defeating Alex Vindman. She'll take on Senator Ashley Moody, who won the Republican nomination in a special election to fill the final 2 years of Marco Rubio's term. WTOP at 11:34. To the Justice Department, which says tonight it will deploy about 1,000 poll watchers to monitor polling locations for the coming November midterm.
16: The DOJ says its role is not to interfere or intimidate voters, but rather to observe and make sure rules are being carried out fairly. In an interview with Bloomberg, Assistant Attorney General Harmeet Dillon says this will be the largest number of election monitors ever deployed by a Republican administration. Dillon insists monitors will follow rules put in place by each state.
3: That is News Nation correspondent Nicole Burley tonight.
0: It's 11:35 Tuesday evening on WTOP. President Trump's new tariffs on Canadian imports, apparently we hear tonight, will not go into effect as planned, at least not yet. The president announcing this week on social media that the two countries have actually reached a last-minute deal to delay the 50% tariffs that were imposed, that were going to be imposed, that were set to take effect early on tomorrow, Wednesday. Now, the new tariffs on the table would have hit Canadian products ranging, we're told, from hockey sticks to tongue depressors. Canada had threatened to retaliate against any new tariffs with levies of its own. In Virginia, congressional Democrats are ramping up their midterm election campaigns. WTOP's Capitol Hill correspondent Mitchell Miller, Tuesday night, today on the Hill.
17: Virginia's 2nd District will determine the fate of the country because this will be a close election.
12: House Speaker Mike Johnson campaigning this week in Hampton Roads with Republican Congresswoman Jen Kiggins.
18: It's a fight right now between craziness and common sense and communism, socialism.
12: Kiggins is running in a rematch against Democrat Elaine Luria, who she defeated for the 2nd District seat 2 years ago. Luria says Kiggins and Johnson refused to stand up to Donald Trump and Hampton Roads is paying the price. She points to higher gas prices and the war with Iran. The 2nd District race could be a bellwether this fall on whether Republicans hold or lose their House majority. On Capitol Hill, Mitchell Miller, WTOP News.
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2: ABC News, I'm Dave Packer. President Trump tonight announcing that 50% tariffs on Canada that were supposed to go into effect at midnight will be delayed, giving teams time to hammer out a deal. We're now getting results from Wyoming's primaries. The AP projects Eric Barlow wins the Republican nomination for governor, and Harriet Hageman wins the Republican nomination for U.S. Senate, will face Democrat James Byrd. In tonight's Florida primary, Congressman Byron Donalds wins the Republican nomination for Florida governor, and former Representative David Jolly picked up the Democratic nod. Ukrainian forces are carrying out one of their biggest drone attacks on Russia since the war started.
3: Russia launching a wave of attacks hitting Kharkiv, killing at least 10 people. We heard from President Zelensky. He said that they will definitely respond. He called it a brutal attack. So I think it's fair to say that these tit-for-tat attacks that we've been seeing recently, they are looking like they will continue.
2: ABC's Lama Hassan at the Foreign Desk in London. This is ABC News.
1: 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Traffic and weather on the 8th. Good Tuesday evening to Robert Workman with us in the WTOP Traffic Center.
4: Good evening, Dean. Northbound on DC 295 through Northeast. Very slow through the work zone, starting near Benning Road, going up past Burroughs Avenue towards Eastern Avenue. Just one lane open through there. Southbound, your lanes are open as you come off of the BW Parkway and Route 50 into Northeast. We're okay across the Anacostia and Potomac River bridges and at the Wilson Bridge between Oxon Hill and Alexandria. Southbound 395, slow in the work zone from Glebe Road down to Seminary Road. Stay over to the far left, single file. That's the only lane getting by. Also doing work northbound on I-95 now from Newington, heading up towards Springfield and the Beltway. There, two left lanes are taken away, so stay over to the right as you head up past 644. We're brought to you by the National Theater. Based on the best-selling novel, The Notebook is a romantic Broadway musical for the ages, now through August 30th at the National Theater. Broadway at thenational.com for tickets. I'm Robert Workman, your next traffic report in 10 minutes.
1: 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Here now, 7 News First Alert Chief Meteorologist Veronica Johnson to let us know as we roll through the week what the rest of the week's going to be like weather-wise.
5: More schools headed back for Wednesday. The weather is going to be perfect. Overnight and first thing tomorrow, mainly clear skies, a light northwesterly wind, but humidity levels will be down and temperatures will be starting out between 58 and 69 degrees. And then sunshine expected for Wednesday afternoon, about 86 to 90 degrees with a northwesterly breeze. I mean, honestly, the humidity levels tomorrow will be perfect by summer standards. By Thursday, storm chances return and higher humidity levels. I'm 7 News Chief Meteorologist Veronica Johnson in the First Alert Weather Center.
1: 73 tonight for Belvoir Tuesday evening, 78 Foggy Bottom, 73 this check Silver Spring, 77 and holding outside the WTOP studios, where the time now is 11:40. And on WTOP, of course, we bring you money news at 10 and 40. Over to John Wardock.
6: American Airlines is looking to stay competitive with Delta and United, so the carrier is planning to add seatback screens to more than 800 planes. The new screens will have 4K displays, and you'll be able to connect your earbuds through Bluetooth. American says passengers will start seeing these changes in 2028. Potential home buyers are staying on the sidelines with mortgage rates at their highest level this year, and that is hurting new home construction. Housing starts dropped more than 12% last month. Housing starts declined for both single-family and multifamily homes. Stocks camped out in negative territory most of Tuesday. The Dow Jones Industrial Average losing 116 points. The S&P falling 53, and the NASDAQ dropped 355 points. John Wardock, WTOP News.
1: Overseas in the 11:30 report, Asian stocks remain mixed, mainly lower this evening. The Shanghai is off by almost 77 points. The Nikkei is down by 1,736 and some change. The Hang Seng, the exception, up by better than 13 points. This check.
7: If it's happening in the DMV, it's on WTOP.
8: The Freedom 250 Grand Prix is quickly approaching this weekend. Some preservationists are concerned that the race puts some nearby art at risk.
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4: News happens here.
1: Federal prosecutors tonight are criticizing the judge's recent decision to release the woman accused of vandalizing the World War II Memorial in the National Mall. U.S. Attorney for D.C. Jeanine Pirro says tonight Melissa Ferris should remain, she thinks, behind bars while the case moves forward. Washington Post reporter Liam Scott tells WTOP why prosecutors consider the defendant a flight risk.
5: They presented evidence in their filings for that argument, including evidence from her phone that showed that she was searching online for bus and airline tickets on the evening that the vandalism occurred. They have argued very, very hard for her to be held in pretrial detention, but the judge, it seems, wasn't convinced by those arguments.
1: Scott notes tonight that the judge did puts conditions on Frances' movements during this pretrial period. She is now, we understand, to remain in the Toledo area, which is where she's from, and must get proper permission from federal pretrial officials if she wishes to travel outside of that region. WTOP at 1143. Disney taking the Trump administration to court, filing a lawsuit against the FCC, Federal Communications Commission, over actions involving ABC television stations.
6: Disney is suing the Trump administration's Federal Communications Commission, alleging a violation of its First Amendment rights. In April, the FCC launched an early review of 8 ABC local broadcast licenses, well before they were set to expire. The FCC review also came during an ongoing fight with late-night host Jimmy Kimmel over a joke that offended President Trump. Tuesday's lawsuit comes after FCC Chairman Brendan Carr recently defended the agency's actions against ABC, saying broadcasters have a duty to operate in the public interest. Marcela Sanchez, Washington.
1: WTOP at 1144.
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1: Good Tuesday evening, August 18th. Thanks for taking us along for the 1130 ride. I'm Dean Lane. 11:45, the time now.
3: WTOP.
4: News
3: happens
4: here.
1: Well, the price of everything from groceries to gas to rent and mortgages seems to be causing a lot of Americans to really struggle these days to keep afloat. And Americans are carrying household debt of $18 million across the country. That is the latest data from the Federal Reserve Bank for the second quarter. Car loans, credit and debt, student loan debt, and mortgages are all included in that number. Well, to make ends meet, some Americans are turning to the new version of payday loans these days. From the 90s and early 2000s, we're now talking about the pay later apps like Klarna and Zip, or Affirm is what they're known as. People are apparently turning to them to pay for everything from their rent to their water, electric bills, even insurance. But it comes at a financial and possible emotional cost. Tonight, Stacey Cowley, a business reporter for the New York Times, joins Ann and Sean to discuss.
8: These are sort of similar in the sense that when you calculate their interest rates, they can look really high because, like the payday loans, these are, in theory, short-term loans. You're only going to be paying them off for a month, 2 months, 3 months or so. So when you're borrowing in that really compressed time frame, the interest rate can look really huge. And then the issue, of course, is that a lot of people don't end up really completely paying things off as quickly as they expect.
9: Stacey, did you get a sense at all about how many people are now turning to these pay later companies to make ends meet as prices continue to jump?
8: It's still a minority of Americans. Most people are not using these kinds of loans, but it's growing quickly. Last year, Americans spent about $160 billion through pay later loans, which is twice what they spent 2 years earlier.
10: In your New York Times piece, you shared the story of a Maryland woman who's paying off several of these types of loans. Give us a snapshot of her situation.
8: Yeah, and this is fairly common. She first used these apps to do retail purchases, you know, a new pair of clothes, things like that. And then she had a medical catastrophe. Her mother ended up hospitalized, and there were a bunch of medical bills and expenses that needed to be paid. So suddenly, all of her available credit, all of her credit cards went to paying that off, and she couldn't borrow for daily expenses. And that's when she started using these loans to pay for things like her electric bill, you know, her gas, her sort of everyday expenses. And we're seeing more and more people do that.
9: Stacey, what are lenders doing to try and get these folks to come to them, and how are they marketing to them so people are aware?
8: Well, that was part of what also caught my eye, is that the lenders have been deliberately expanding into this space. I mean, Affirm is one of the most popular retail counter pay later companies. And just a few months ago, they started offering rent loans. So they're making a deliberate expansion into that market space. They're casting it as an emergency thing that they don't think people are going to use often. But there are other lenders who have made it a more regular part of their revenue stream. Flex is an example. You can borrow for them to pay off your rent bills and things like that. And that's been something that they very much into their business model. Zip is another app that has been expanding in this area, and Afterpay as well. They recently did a partnership with Cash App, and you can now use Afterpay on your Cash App debit card to pay for anything, basically. So they said that in the early months of that, they've seen people using it pretty frequently for things like gas, groceries, and electric bills.
10: What's the response from consumer advocates to these types of loans?
8: Certainly concerned. I mean, anytime you see people taking on debt to pay daily expenses, that's a big clanging alarm bell. There is a real sense of, okay, these loans are risky. So are credit cards. So it's not clear that, you know, one option is necessarily worse than the other. But there is certainly alarm over this idea that more people are having to borrow to pay their expenses. And also, this is a more lightly regulated area than something like credit cards. I mean, we're certainly in a time when the federal government has been cutting back on regulation, not expanding it. And this is a new area where there are fewer regulators keeping an eye on things.
1: 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For that, over to Robert Workman in the WTOP Traffic Center.
2: Earlier crash southbound 270 before Watkins Mill Road on the way from Germantown towards Gaithersburg. All gone, and the delays have eased as well. Heading down towards Rockville in the lane divide. No beltway trouble spots reported through Bethesda and Silver Spring. There's road work northbound on I-95, north of 216, in fact, after the rest area, on the way up towards Route 32. That's along the left side of the roadway. Looks like it gets a little busy in that Route 32 interchange. Southbound, your lanes are open on 95 and the BW Parkway coming down towards the beltway. Slow spot downtown is construction in northeast, northbound on DC 295. Only one lane getting by as you head up from Burroughs Avenue towards Eastern Avenue. Delays coming up from East Capitol Street. And looks like some folks are using the northbound 3rd Street Tunnel to get to New York Avenue as an alternate through Northeast. I'm Robert Workman. Your next traffic report in 10 minutes.
1: Let's check that forecast now with Veronica this morning on WTOP.
11: This evening will be mainly clear as humidity levels continue to drop. Temperatures will be around 72 to 80 degrees. By morning, about 58 to 69 degrees under mainly clear skies with comfortable conditions. We'll have sunshine for Wednesday afternoon. High temperature around 90 degrees. I'm 7 News Chief Meteorologist Veronica Johnson in the First Alert Weather Center.
1: We're at 77 degrees in our nation's capital right now. And coming right up on WTOP this evening.
12: How did a man deemed unfit to stand trial for murder get out of the institution where he's being held, travel to Dulles, and leave the country? I'm Alan Etter.
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1: A Penn State grad and a former student of the renowned college are now facing felony drug charges tonight for running a major cocaine operation using two off-campus frat houses, we're told, to package the drugs in what authorities are calling tonight a hazing ritual. ABC's Matt Rivers with more.
15: Two alleged ringleaders accused of running a major cocaine operation through multiple Penn State frat houses, allegedly making trips to New York City and Philadelphia to refill their supplies.
16: This was an upper-level trafficking organization for this region in Pennsylvania.
15: Agostino Abatiello, a Penn State grad turning himself in, police say he and former student Thomas Robinson brought in kilos of cocaine at a time in 2023 and 2024.
1: Here at home, a man found not guilty by reason of insanity in a 2019 Fairfax County murder was granted a temporary pass from a state psychiatric hospital where he was staying, and apparently he never came back. As WTOP's Alan Etter tells us Tuesday evening, it's believed the man here has left the country.
17: Abdulloy Tashpalodzada has been held at the Northern Virginia Mental Health Institute since 2022 after being charged with killing a man in Vienna in 2019. He was found not guilty by reason of insanity and has been in custody ever since. But just days before he was given a temporary pass, a judge ruled Tashpalodzada was still mentally ill and needed to remain in the hospital. On July 6th, he was allowed to leave the facility for 48 hours and check back in July 8th. Instead, court records show he went to Dulles, boarded a flight to Istanbul, and eventually made his way to Tajikistan. Prosecutors had objected to the pass, but under Virginia law, the decision rests with the facility. A bench warrant has now been issued. Authorities say Tashpalodzada will be arrested if he returns to the U.S. At Fairfax County Circuit Court, Alan Etter, WTOP News.
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1: 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The concept lets customers, we understand, decide what to pay for a meal, often by placing their contribution in a blank envelope at the end of the dinner. The program now includes more than 100 restaurants in 13 countries, including one in D.C.'s Navy Yard.
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1: On WTOP Tuesday night, Axios DC reporter Anna Spiegel. Those restaurants, we understand, will take part in the Pay What You Can movement on August 26th.
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20: We'll start with Commanders training camp. About an hour and 45-minute practice session on Tuesday. New starting kicker Drew Stevens out on the field, 6-for-6 in field goals, even booted a 60-yarder. And some positive news on the injury front. Tight end John Bates returned from injury along with center Nick Allegretti, who's just happy to be back and ready to get some reps in.
21: They took care of me and, you know, helping me get the body right, but definitely felt like a missed opportunity to get some reps. Fortunately, we still have a couple more weeks of preseason and had plenty of opportunities to get mental reps. Was still able to do some walkthrough throughout the last couple weeks, just, you know, with the offense. But that helped getting some IDs. So kept me locked in, which is great. And just going to have to fast track it a little bit and catch up.
20: Preseason game number two coming up Saturday afternoon at Detroit. That will be a noon kickoff. Over to baseball, Nationals dropped their fourth straight, shut out by Texas 5-0. American League action, Orioles fell to the Yankees 3-1. Steve Dresner, WTOP Sports.
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2: 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Robert Workman's in the WTOP Traffic Center.
3: Construction delays southbound on 395 from Glebe Road as you head down towards Seminary Road. Right in center lanes blocked, so only one left lane open. Two left lanes are blocked northbound on I-95 coming up from the Fairfax County Parkway in Newington up past 644 in Springfield on the way to the Beltway. So stay to the center and to the right as you head up towards 495 and out of northeast. It's still slow in the work zone. Starting north of Benning Road, heading up to Eastern Avenue, you're down to just one open lane there headed towards Chevrolet. 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I'm Robert Workman. Your next traffic report in 10 minutes.
4: Well, today has been decent with humidity levels dropping, but tomorrow, get ready for a wonderful Wednesday as it will feel quite pleasant with sunshine and a high around 90 degrees. Here's how we get there. Tonight, mainly clear, temperatures between 58 and 69 degrees, and then a high temperature Wednesday around 90 with northwesterly breezes. 7 News Chief Meteorologist Veronica Johnson in the First Alert Weather Center.
2: 76 degrees in Washington at 11:59.
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2: Wednesday morning, midweek, August 19th. Welcome in. Thanks for taking the midnight hour ride. I'm Dean Lane. Coming up, a fraud case locally unfolding in D.C. this week with six current and former police employees now facing criminal charges this hour. The woman accused of vandalizing the World War II memorial was allowed to be released from jail. Federal prosecutors are trying to fight that decision now.
7: The National Symphony Orchestra has six new places to play this season. I'm Steve Karish.
2: Plus,
8: how did a man deemed unfit to stand trial for murder get out of the institution where he's being held, travel to Dulles, and leave the country? I'm Alan Etter.
2: Down day across the board on Wall Street at the closing bell Tuesday. The Dow was off 116 points. Good morning. Welcome in. 12 midnight on WTOP.
9: From ABC News, I'm Dave Packer. A trio of primaries across America Tuesday. First to Florida, where Congressman Byron Donalds won the Republican nomination for Florida governor.
10: Because of your sweat, because of your hard work, we have won a massive victory.
11: For Byron Donalds, he has the endorsement of President Trump, which we know is very important in Republican primaries, as we've seen all throughout this cycle. He also has a massive war chest heading into the general election. What he doesn't have is the support of current Governor Ron DeSantis.
9: Term limits preventing DeSantis from running again. Donalds would be the first black governor of Florida, projected to face former Congressman David Jolly, who picked up the Democratic nod. In Wyoming, the AP projects Eric Barlow wins the Republican nomination for governor, and Harriet Hageman wins the Republican nomination for U.S. Senate and will face Democrat James Byrd. Alaska also holding primaries Tuesday. President Trump Tuesday night announcing that 50% tariffs on Canada that were supposed to go into effect at midnight would be delayed, giving teams time to hammer out a deal. A Penn State graduate, Agostino Abatiello, and a former student, Thomas Robinson, of the renowned college, are facing felony drug charges for running a major cocaine operation by making frat houses do the dirty work. ABC's Matt Rivers explains.
12: Officials say Delta Upsilon and Sigma Chi frat houses, both off campus, were used to package the drugs, part of what authorities called a hazing ritual.
13: In fact, we found a pattern of events that showed cutting and bagging cocaine was, for some pledges, an indoctrination into the Delta Upsilon and Sigma Chi fraternities.
12: 13 current and former students charged in total, 5 with felony counts of corrupt organizations and conspiracy, the rest with misdemeanors.
9: That's ABC's Matt Rivers. 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
2: WTOP at 12:02. Good Wednesday morning, midweek, August 19th, 2026. Clear overnight early morning, 62 to 70. The daybreak low, says Veronica. Mostly sunny, less humid later this Wednesday. Nice day, 86 to 90. 76 right now. Good morning to you. I'm Dean Lane. Topping the stories we're following this morning, there's a fraud investigation in D.C. involving the D.C. Police Department. We've learned here at WTOP this week that six current and former employees are facing charges this morning after prosecutors say they collected more than $441,000 in overtime pay they did not earn. Now, those charged include, we understand, a former supervisor, current officers, and a civilian employee. Jenny Gaithright, a reporter with Notice, is following the story, joining us here at WTOP to talk about it.
1: Internal investigators with D.C. police started looking into this when they saw irregularities in overtime submissions in the 5th District, which is where the officers accused as part of this were working at the time. And they found that a group of employees there had routinely submitted false information about hours they worked. They noticed that there had been an unusually large amount of overtime hours, and they looked more into it and discovered that there were these irregularities, and they, and now prosecutors, allege that the information was falsified.
7: We got this information today from the D.C. Attorney General's office, Brian Schwab's office. Is there any suggestion from that office or from any other investigators that there could be more people involved?
1: The news today is just about these 6 officers, so that's all we know right now. The internal affairs investigation, once it was complete, so far it has just surfaced the information about these 6 employees. The employees were not only 2 police officers, 1 former senior police officer. There was also a former sergeant involved, allegedly a former lieutenant, and also a civilian employee. And all of them will be charged with fraud, theft, forgery, and uttering, which basically means presenting a document that you know is fake or forged.
7: So this all comes as D.C. police struggle with staffing shortages, just as many police departments around the country do. Also, heavy overtime demands. What impact could this have on how the D.C. Police Department monitors and approves overtime?
1: Well, the 441,000 identified as part of this investigation is really just a drop in the bucket of the amount of money that D.C. police spend in overtime each year. Last year, the department spent almost $134 million on overtime. That's a huge sum. And the police department leadership really says that is due to understaffing. Officers routinely, when they don't want to actually do overtime, are forced to cancel their days off in order to staff the police department. Staff protests, security for traveling dignitaries. In addition to 911 calls, DC police have a lot of extra responsibilities that other police departments don't typically perform. And so this fraud investigation really captures just a very small portion. To some extent, it is a sign that the department's internal investigation does surface fraud. And so perhaps it will give people some faith that the process that DC police has to investigate its own officers worked.
2: That is Jenny Gaithright, a reporter with Notice on WTOP, talking with our Nick Iannelli.
14: Did you know VA home loans are a key to home ownership for those who served?
15: It was a personal goal of mine to try and purchase a home before the age of 30. I do remember the first moment I walked into my home. I remember that real clearly, actually. I walked in and I could hear my footsteps echo off the back wall. And the first thing I thought in my head was, man, furniture is going to be real expensive. The VA not requiring any down payment prior to buying the home is actually really beneficial because it allowed me to take that money I had budgeted to go out and buy furniture, food, cleaning supplies, pretty much everything I needed. Using the loan itself wasn't too complicated. 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Purchasing a home is scary. There's a lot of moving parts. 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Oh, I'm extremely glad I did it. 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
14: To learn more about VA home loans, visit va.gov/home loans.
2: WTOP at 1206. D.C.'s U.S. attorney unhappy with the federal judge's decision recently to release the woman accused of vandalizing the World War II memorial on the National Mall. Janine Pirro says Melissa Ferris is a flight risk, she thinks, who was looking up airfares at the time to get out of Washington on the day she allegedly spray-painted the memorial and filled its pool with soapy bubbles. The magistrates allowed Ferris to leave jail on Monday, and she has until Thursday to return to the Toledo area where she is from. Washington Post reporter Liam Scott says tonight, or this morning, it's worth noting here that the judge did impose an additional condition on Ferris's release.
16: She's been ordered to report to federal pretrial officials in the Toledo area of Ohio, and the judge said that she must receive permission from those officials if she wishes to travel outside of the Northern District of Ohio and the Eastern District of Michigan. Of course, that doesn't include if she's coming to D.C. for court hearings, but it is worth noting that he imposed that additional restriction.
2: Scott says the judge will hold a hearing this week on the prosecution's request to put Francis back behind bars until the start of her trial. Stay tuned. National Symphony Orchestra releasing its list of venues for the upcoming season. The announcement comes this week after the orchestra was forced to find different performance spaces following President Donald Trump's decision to close the Kennedy Center for renovations.
7: The NSO will have 64 concerts in the upcoming season. Without the Kennedy Center to call home, they'll be performing at GW's Lisner Auditorium, the Music Center at Strathmore, Northern Virginia Community College's Rachel M. Schlesinger Concert Hall and Arts Center, George Mason's Center for the Arts, the University of Maryland's Clarice Smith Performing Arts Center, and D.C.'s Lincoln Theater. The season begins on September 26th, with tickets going on sale August 28th. Steve Karish, WTOP News.
2: Good Wednesday morning, August 19th. Thanks for taking the midnight hour ride with us. Time now to be exact, 12:08. Traffic and weather on the 8th. Good morning to Robert Workman Wednesday at the WTOP Traffic Center.
3: Good morning, Dean. Southbound on 395, construction from Glebe Road down to Seminary Road, right in center. Lanes are blocked. Only a single left lane open through there. South on I-95, you're okay from Springfield down towards Dale City. There is road work down on the other side of Fredericksburg between Route 3 and Spotsylvania. Two right lanes are blocked. They're only getting by single file to the left down through there, and that's expected to last all night long. Gets a little congested with the truck traffic especially. Northbound, your lanes are open as far up as the Occoquan River, but they are doing work between Newington and Springfield. Two left lanes tied up there overnight heading up towards the Beltway. Selling your car? 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I'm Robert Workman, your next traffic report in 10 minutes.
4: By summer standards, today it gets a 10 out of 10. We've got sunshine, temperatures running right near average, forecast high temperature upper 80s to around 90 degrees. But today it's going to be very comfortable with low humidity and a light northwesterly breeze for the afternoon. By Thursday, temperatures will be in the mid 80s with thunderstorm chances returning and also higher humidity. I'm 7 News Chief Meteorologist Veronica Johnson in the First Alert Weather Center.
2: 70 in Rockville, 71 Ashburn, 71 as well, Ford Washington. Down a degree to 76 outside the WTOP studios with traffic and weather brought to you this midnight hour Wednesday. 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
17: Home prices in our region continue to rise. Redfin says D.C. area home prices rose 0.5% between June and July. And when you look over the last year, D.C. home prices have risen 5%. It's a busy week for major retailers. Home Depot got things started Tuesday, reporting better-than-expected revenue figures despite the slowdown in the housing market. We expect to hear from Lowe's and Target on Wednesday, then Walmart on Thursday. And Columbia House is shutting down. The mail-order music service, around since the 1950s, has announced on its website it won't accept orders after September 15th. On Wall Street, the Dow Jones Industrial Average losing 116 points Tuesday, the S&P 500 falling 53, and the NASDAQ dropped more than 1%. It was down 355 points. John Werdock, WTOP News.
2: First check for the midnight hour overseas. Asian stocks right now are remaining mixed, mainly lower. The Shanghai is off this check by better than 78 points. The Nikkei is down 1,780 points. The Hang Seng, the exception, up by 56 points this morning.
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2: Good Wednesday morning, midweek, August 19th. We do indeed. Thank you very much for taking us along for the midnight hour ride. I'm Dean Lane. If you're just joining us, look for it to be mostly sunny, less humid later today after a clear sky this overnight. Daybreak low, Veronica says, will be 62 to 70 as you rise with us on Wednesday. 86 to 90 for the high later in the day with less humidity. We're at 76 in Washington right now, where the time is 12:13.
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2: Florida voters have set up a major race for governor this week. Congressman Iron Donalds winning the Republican primary Tuesday, while former Congressman David Jolly secured the Democratic nomination. The two will face off in November now to replace the term-limited governor, Ron DeSantis. And among the races for the U.S. House of Representatives, Republican Congressman Corey Mills lost his primary in Florida's 7th District to former television reporter Ryan Elijah. Now, WTOP Capitol Hill correspondent Mitchell Miller covering everything closely here to talk with us about Mills' loss and other contests in the Sunshine State.
20: Corey Mills was trying to ride out all of these controversies, among them the fact that he was accused of being violent with his girlfriend, or at least a woman, at a D.C. apartment here in the Washington area, as well as allegations in connection with campaign finance fraud. He denied all of these allegations, but they just kept hanging around. And it seemed to be clear that he was in real trouble because he was having lots of issues raising money, the money that was just not coming in anymore. And even though he originally was endorsed by President Trump, a lot of Republicans knew that this was probably going to happen. And now it looks like Ryan Elijah, who's a former local TV reporter, anchor, is going to defeat him. And it just, the time really ran out on Corey Mills. There were just too many scandals attached to his candidacy.
21: At the top of the ticket in Florida is the race for governor with Governor Ron DeSantis term limited. We have Congressman Byron Donalds winning the Republican primary there. Former Congressman David Jolly getting the Democratic nomination. Any surprises there, Mitch?
20: No, I don't think so. I mean, Byron Donalds had the endorsement of President Trump. There was no secret on Capitol Hill that he really wanted to leave Capitol Hill and run for governor. He's going to be favored in this race. He's raised a ton of money. He has a lot of support. He's from the Naples area. Now, David Jolly is an interesting person because, as you mentioned, he was a former congressman. He was a Republican congressman. And he has, over the last few years, become fed up, basically, with what he has seen with the President Trump's White House. He has been on cable repeatedly throughout that period. And so he decided that this was the time for him to just make a stand and try to run against Byron Donalds. I think he'll have a good competitive campaign, but certainly Byron Donalds goes into the governor's race with a big advantage.
21: It's interesting. There's so much going on in Florida. There is also the U.S. Senate race. Marco Rubio, former senator, now Secretary of State in the Trump administration. There are 2 years left on his term. So State Representative Angie Nixon wins the Democratic primary for U.S. Senate there in that race, defeating Alex Vindman, who actually has a lot of name recognition. So Angie Nixon is going to take on Senator Ashley Moody in that race, who won the Republican nomination. They will fight to fill the final 2 years of Rubio's term. Alex Vindman, Mitch, like I just mentioned, a lot of people know who he is, so perhaps maybe that was an upset. What do you think about that one?
20: Yeah, absolutely. This was definitely a surprise as compared to some of the other races we just talked about. Alexander Vindman had raised a lot of money. As you mentioned, he had worked in the White House. He has a brother who's a Virginia congressman, Eugene Vindman. He's well known, as you mentioned. He has kind of a national representation, if you will. And the fact that Angela Nixon was able to knock him off, I think, will surprise a lot of people. Now, Ashley Moody, she was appointed, as you mentioned, in connection with Marco Rubio's Senate campaign. she will finish it out. I think she will go into this pretty heavily favored in this race. But it just goes to show that the Democrats, you just don't know what's going to happen with them. A lot of the times you think that, you know, one of the moderate candidates is going to make a comeback and go against the progressive. In this case, Angela Nixon pulled out a big upset, I think.
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2: Traffic and weather on WTOP.
3: Downtown, some road work in northeast northbound on DC 295 between Burroughs Avenue and Eastern Avenue. Traffic has only been getting by single file to the left. Looks like some folks were bailing out and taking the northbound 3rd Street Tunnel instead up towards New York Avenue and using that to get through northeast. Looks like it might take you a cycle or two to get through that light to get onto New York Avenue, and then you should be A-okay headed for the Anacostia River. On the right across the Wilson Bridge, we're okay in both directions on the Beltway between Oxon Hill and Alexandria. Road work southbound on Route 5 Branch Avenue between Earnshaw Drive and Moores Road. Left lane tied up overnight. Northbound, you're okay from Brandywine heading up to Camp Springs. I'm Robert Workman. Your next traffic report in 10 minutes.
2: Let's check that forecast with Veronica this morning on WTOP.
4: Mainly clear skies this morning and mostly sunny for the afternoon. Temperatures this morning in the upper 50s to upper 60s, and for the afternoon, around 90 degrees. A beautiful summer day is in store with seasonal temperatures and low humidity. Meanwhile, Thursday, it's mostly cloudy. A few showers in the morning, scattered thunderstorms for the afternoon, and higher humidity. So the sticky stuff is going to be returning for the end of the week. I'm 7 News Chief Meteorologist Veronica Johnson in the First Alert Weather Center.
2: Just what we need, more sticky stuff. Right now, in this midnight hour, we're looking at 69 degrees in Manassas, 77 this check Metro Center, 71 in Frederick this morning, 76 outside the WTOP studios. And coming right up this half hour for you in the midnight hour on WTOP.
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2: New details this morning in the death of actress Hayden Panettiere. The South Carolina coroner's office says that Panettiere was found in cardiac arrest this week at an apartment and that investigators found no signs of foul play. Let's get the latest now from ABC News correspondent Stephanie Ramos Tuesday morning.
26: The actress's on-and-off-again boyfriend Brian Hickerson and his brother Zach were inside the Greenville, South Carolina apartment when police arrived after they called 911. Police reporting that the boyfriend's brother Zach was very emotional while EMS were working on Hayden. The longtime boyfriend, Brian, did not become emotional until EMS declared her officially deceased, showing the officer the bag of medication Hayden is currently on.
2: In other news, there's an update this morning on a Fairfax County homicide investigation we've been following here at WTOP. Police have identified the woman found stabbed to death at Difficult Run Park in Great Falls as 42-year-old Carmen Pooch of Reston. Investigators in this case say she was discovered Monday near her Honda Civic with trauma to her upper body and was pronounced dead at the time at the scene. Detectives are continuing to search this morning for a suspect in that case. To the battle now over redistricting in Maryland this morning. Maryland Republicans have filed a second lawsuit challenging Democratic-backed referendums that would change how the state draws congressional districts. The GOP suit now may not succeed in stopping the issue from coming to the vote this November. Now, the lawsuit here would have to result in an injunction by August 31st. That is the deadline for Maryland's Elections Administrator to determine whether or not the constitutional amendment question will be added to the ballot for the midterms. But Maryland Matters reporter Brian Sears tells WTOP this morning the Republicans are looking to Maryland's neighbor to the south for the ultimate political Hail Mary play.
1: The Republicans have said to me that despite that deadline, even if they lose, they expect that this is going to go to the Maryland Supreme Court. And they essentially said, look, this could be like Virginia and we could win in the Supreme Court if we have to. And even though the question would remain on the ballot, we could see it thrown out just like they did in Virginia.
2: There is a similar lawsuit in Maryland that was filed 2 weeks ago. The State Board of Elections is pushing for an expedited hearing to consider both lawsuits together. Stay tuned. The D.C. Archives preserves the city's rich history through records, documents, and photos. It has been released a new collection of photos capturing Washington as it evolved in the years following World War II.
22: The nearly 3,000 photos from 1947 to 1959 are now available for anyone to browse on the archive's website.
9: The beginning of the shift in D.C. government, we start to see the demographics of D.C. change. You start to see more people of color, more women.
22: Lopez Matthews Jr. is the state archivist.
9: It's just interesting to document how the city has changed over the years. Just by looking at the photographs, looking at the neighborhoods, like there's a series of horse troughs and you're like, oh, they were just randomly around.
22: There are also photos of cultural events like the dedication of the Japanese stone lantern, presentations of keys to the city, people like boxer Rocky Marciano, and a star from a sitcom, Leave It to Beaver.
9: Or you look at the photos of children getting the polio shot.
22: Matthew says they'll continue to add more and more photos in the future. Luke Luger, WTOP News.
2: Locally, as more and more school systems across our region wrestle with how much screen time is appropriate for students, state education leaders are weighing in on the debate as we hear from WTOP's Kate Ryan.
23: Maryland State Superintendent Carrie Wright, who's made pushes for things like the science of reading and new coaches for teachers, a centerpiece of her reform efforts, knows that parents are concerned about the value of screen time and learning.
10: To me, I think there's got to be a happy medium. I think with our little ones,
23: meaning kids from kindergarten through third grade,
10: I think that's where you're probably going to see, based on a lot of the research that's out there now, less screen time.
23: But that won't come as a top-down order from the state.
10: The districts will have to grapple with that decision on their own and then possibly see less between pre-K and grade three and then increasingly a little bit more as children move through the school system.
23: Montgomery County's public schools are studying the issue with a report expected in March. Kate Ryan, WTOP News.
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11: We'll start with baseball. The Nationals road trip continued in Arlington, Texas, but they were shut out by the Rangers 5-0. Texas getting to Jackson Ken early. The rookie pitcher went 3 2/3 innings, allowed 5 runs, 8 hits, struck out 3 and walked 3. After the game, Nats manager Blake Butera on his rookie pitcher struggling early.
12: They got on him pretty quickly and he had to battle, from the first at bat of the game. Never really had a chance, like I said, to settle in and get going a little bit. And I mean, they scored all their runs in the first three innings.
11: Nationals dropped their fourth straight on the road. Game two of this three-game series coming up Wednesday night, an 8:05 start. Kate Cavalli on the mound for the Nationals. American League action, Orioles falling to the Yankees 3-1. Over at football, Commanders training camp continuing. Some positive news on the injury front. Center Nick Allegretti and tight end John Beats coming back from injury. Troy Amos still continues to recover from his ankle injury. Tennis action as Francis Tiafoe comes up with a three-set win over fellow American Lerner Tien and advances to the final round of 16 at the Cincinnati Open. Steve Dresner, WTOP Sports.
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18: Traffic and weather on WTOP.
27: Virginia Construction, northbound on I-95. As you head from Newington up toward Springfield, two left lanes taken away north of the Fairfax County Parkway on the way up to the Beltway. Southbound on 395 from Glebe Road down to Seminary Road, three right lanes are taken away. You only get by single file to the left. Inner loop of the Beltway looks good from Springfield up through Annandale and continuing to Tyson's and across the American Legion Bridge. On the ride down 270, your lanes are open between Germantown and the lane divide. During road work again at the Point of Rocks Bridge on Route 15, one lane of traffic alternating between Frederick and Loudoun counties. I'm Robert Workman, your next traffic report in 10 minutes.
2: Let's check that forecast now. But Veronica, this early Wednesday morning for you here at WTOP.
4: Wonderful weather on this Wednesday. I assure you it's going to be stunning for today with bright skies, low humidity, and a nice northwesterly breeze. Temperatures also will be running right near average, about 58 to 69 degrees this morning, and then a range the afternoon of 86 to 90 degrees. Now on Thursday, temperatures will start dropping as more clouds move in. The next weather maker will give us some thunderstorms by Thursday afternoon, even a few showers in the morning. 7 News Chief Meteorologist Veronica Johnson in the First Alert Weather Center.
2: Right now, we are at 70 degrees straight up Upper Marlboro, 72 Woodbridge, 76 in our nation's capital. Midnight hour, Wednesday morning, midweek, August 19th. We're at 76 and holding in our nation's capital. 6 current and former D.C. police employees are facing criminal charges this morning. 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
2: And a good Wednesday morning, midweek, August 19th, 2026. We do indeed thank you for taking us along for the midnight hour ride. Glad you're in. Welcome. I'm Dean Lane. Juan Herrera is our producer. Our top story. We begin locally this half hour. Learning that 6 current and former D.C. police employees are apparently facing criminal charges this week in what prosecutors describe as a fraud scheme. The group is accused this morning of collecting more than $441,000 in overtime pay they apparently never earned. Those charged in the case include a former sergeant, a former lieutenant, a former senior officer, 2 current officers, and a civilian employee.
0: The 441,000 identified as part of this investigation is really just a drop in the bucket of the amount of money that DC police spend in overtime each year. Last year, the department spent almost $134 million on overtime. That's a huge sum. And the police department leadership really says that is due to understaffing. Officers routinely, when they don't want to actually do overtime, are forced to cancel their days off in order to staff the police department. Staff protests, security for traveling dignitaries. In addition to 911 calls, DC police have a lot of extra responsibilities that other police departments don't typically perform. And so this fraud investigation really captures just a very small portion. To some extent, it is a sign that the department's internal investigation does surface fraud. And so perhaps it will give people some faith that the process that DC police has to investigate its own officers worked.
2: On WTOP, that's Jenny Gaithright, a reporter with Notice. Each person charged faces, we understand, counts including fraud, theft, and forgery. The D.C. Police Department says it cannot comment on any ongoing investigations. We'll update you as we learn more here at WTOP, where the time now is 12:33. Let's talk politics. On WTOP, Florida voters have set up a major race for governor now in the Tuesday primaries. Congressman Byron Donalds won the Republican primary, while former Congressman David Jolly secured the Democratic nomination in the race. The two will now face off in November in the midterms to replace the term-limited Governor Ron DeSantis. And among the races for the U.S. House of Representatives, Republican Congressman Corey Mills lost his primary in Florida's 7th District to former television reporter Ryan Elijah.
1: Corey Mills was trying to ride out all of these controversies, among them the fact that he was accused of being violent with his girlfriend, or at least a woman, at a D.C. apartment here in the Washington area, as well as allegations in connection with campaign finance fraud. He denied all of these allegations, but they just kept hanging around. And it seemed to be clear that he was in real trouble because he was having lots of issues raising money, the money that was just not coming in anymore. And even though he originally was endorsed by President Trump, a lot of Republicans knew that this was probably going to happen, and it has. And now it looks like Ryan Elijah, who's a former local TV reporter, anchor, is going to defeat him. And it just, the time really ran out on Corey Mills. There were just too many scandals attached to his candidacy.
2: WTOP Capitol Hill correspondent Mitchell Miller. In another Florida race to update you on this morning, Wednesday, State Representative Angie Nixon won the Democratic primary last night for U.S. Senate, defeating Alex Vindman. She'll take on Senator Ashley Moody, who won the Republican nomination in a special election to fill the final 2 years of Marco Rubio's term. WTOP News Time, now 12:34. President Trump's new tariffs on Canada and Canadian imports will not go into effect after all, as planned, at least not right now. The president announcing on social media Tuesday that the two countries apparently reached a last-minute deal on the table to delay the 50% tariffs that were set to take effect early today, this Wednesday. The new tariffs would have hit Canadian products, we're told, from anything ranging from hockey sticks to tongue depressors. Canada had threatened to retaliate against any new tariffs with levies of its own. Opening statements started Tuesday in the Meta trial in Oakland, California. 29 states and the social media company over child safety and privacy. Now, the states are seeking billions in damages, as well as a fundamental change or fundamental changes to how Meta actually runs its platforms. ABC technology reporter Mike Dubusky has more for us Wednesday morning.
3: This goes back to the very core of Facebook and Instagram, which are, of course, the flagship products of Meta. What this lawsuit from originally more than 30 state attorneys general says is that features baked into the very core of those products are intentionally designed to be addictive, especially for young people. And what that resulted in was all sorts of negative health outcomes, everything from anxiety to depression to, in some cases, suicidal ideation.
2: WTOP News Time, now 12:36. Prosecutors announcing charges in what the Justice Department is describing as a massive cyber threat operation tied to Iran. News Nation's Blake Berman has that.
8: 17 Iranians now accused of hacking into nearly 300 organizations, including American universities. businesses and government agencies dating all the way back to 2013. Now, the Justice Department saying the hackers stole academic data, emails, and other intellectual property on behalf of Iran's Revolutionary Guard in what they're calling a hacking for hire operation targeting American intellectual property.
2: The announcement comes weeks after the government warned of potential cyber attacks on water systems that could be linked to Iran. Stay tuned. Good Wednesday morning, midweek. Thanks for taking the midnight hour ride with us this August 19th. We're 12:37 now. An update on traffic and weather coming for you in just 1 minute. Meantime, if you're just joining us, thanks for taking the ride. A recap.

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1: Out a deal. New data from the CDC shows exemptions from routine vaccines among kindergartners increased to a record 4.2% last year. That's up from 3.6% the previous school year. This is ABC News.
2: Good Wednesday morning, August 19th. Thanks for taking the ride with us here at WTOP. Time now is 12:38. And a good Wednesday morning to Robert Workman in the WTOP Traffic Center this early hour.
3: Good morning, Dean. Southbound on 395, slow going through the work zone, starting near Glebe Road, going all the way down to Seminary Road, right in center lanes blocked. You only get by single file to the left. Probably cost you 5 or 10 minutes on the way down towards the Beltway. Northbound, your lanes are open coming up from the Beltway on 395, though there is some police activity north of Glebe Road over on the right shoulder. A little bit of a distraction. Northbound 95 is a bit slow in Springfield. There's road work coming up from the Fairfax County Parkway in Newington. Two left lanes are taken away, heading up towards the Beltway. Wilson Bridge looks good in both directions. Prince George's County, looks like the earlier fire department activity westbound on Route 50 after 197 in Bowie is all gone. Still have had some road work on the southbound side of Route 5 Branch Avenue on the way down towards Brandywine near Moores Road. Looks like that crew is still there along the left side as you head south of Earnshaw Drive. 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I'm Robert Workman. Your next traffic report in 10 minutes.
2: 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Here now, 7 News First Alert Chief Meteorologist Veronica Johnson for the remainder of this weather week and what we're looking at.
4: Perfect weather this morning. And perfect weather for the afternoon. It's going to stay nice throughout your Wednesday. So maybe run those errands or get outside and just enjoy a short walk or run today. Temperatures this morning are in the upper 50s to upper 60s. The afternoon will be around 90 degrees and then falling quickly back into the 80s for your Wednesday evening. Low humidity expected all day. By Thursday, humidity does creep back. Showers in the morning, thunderstorms for the afternoon. 7 News Chief Meteorologist Veronica Johnson in the First Alert Weather Center.
2: We are at 70 degrees, Hyattsville. 69 Herndon, 76 Foggy Bottom, midnight hour, Wednesday morning, midweek, August 19th. We're down to 74 now outside the WTOP studios, where the time now on WTOP on this Wednesday morning is 12:40. On WTOP, of course, we bring you money news at 10 and 40.
5: Consumers decide to spend time on smaller projects around the house this spring, and that helped Home Depot. The do-it-yourself retailer says revenue came in better than expected last quarter. Consumers also bought more outdoor merchandise, including patio items, mulch, and grills. Pending home sales, often seen as a sign of future real estate activity, fell more than 2% last month. That, according to the National Association of Realtors. And an Annapolis investment firm has bought 4 medical buildings across the DMV. The Washington Business Journal says Thomas Park Investments is paying $70 million for a building in D.C., another building in Easton on the Eastern Shore, and 2 buildings in McLean. Stocks struggled Tuesday. The Dow down 116 points. The S&P falling 53. The NASDAQ dropping 355 points. John Werdock, WTOP News.
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2: Have you heard about this? Disney taking the Trump administration to court, filing a lawsuit against the FCC, Federal Communications Commission, over actions involving ABC television stations.
9: The complaint filed in U.S. District Court for the District of Columbia states that the company had no choice but to seek redress for the administration's blatant retaliation against its news coverage and editorial decisions. The ABC lawsuit goes on to say that the FCC has targeted the company because of the content of its broadcasts and that the FCC intervention is an extraordinary assault on free speech. The FCC responding saying in a statement, all broadcasters have a legal obligation to operate in the public interest, even Disney.

0: Sherry Preston, ABC News.
1: Penn State grad and former student of the renowned college are facing felony drug charges right now for running a major cocaine operation by apparently making frat houses do their dirty work. Let's get the latest on that from ABC's Matt Rivers Wednesday morning.
2: Officials say Delta Upsilon and Sigma Chi frat houses, both off campus, were used to package the drugs, part of what authorities called a hazing ritual.
3: In fact, we found a pattern of events that showed cutting and bagging cocaine was, for some pledges, an indoctrination into the Delta Upsilon and Sigma Chi fraternities.
2: 13 current and former students charged in total, 5 with felony counts of corrupt organizations and conspiracy, the rest with misdemeanors.
1: A 14th person is also charged this week with interfering with the investigation. Pittsburgh-based attorney Paul Robinson, the father of the other alleged co-drug ringleader, Thomas Robinson. OpenAI, artificial intelligence, rolling out a new version of its ChatGPT, designed specifically, we're told, for teenagers' use, adding safeguards aimed at limiting harmful content and encouraging healthier use of AI, artificial intelligence overall.
4: OpenAI is launching a version of ChatGPT designed for teenagers. As the first generation to grow up with artificial intelligence, kids are already using it for schoolwork, questions about daily life, and even companionship. Last year, research from a watchdog group found that ChatGPT would tell 13-year-olds how to get drunk and high, and even instruct them on how to conceal eating disorders. OpenAI doesn't verify users' ages, but if someone is identified or identifies themselves as a minor, they are automatically placed into the teen version of the chatbot. The San Francisco-based company says ChatGPT for teens is tailored for kids aged 13 to 17, with what they say are stronger protections. I'm Karen Chamas.
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6: Here's a news flash for you. News happens here in a hurry.
5: And it's all over the map. So that's where WTOP reporters are. Beltsville to Burke.
6: Got it covered.
5: Georgetown to Gaithersburg.
6: Yep, there too.
5: 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News happens here.
1: Good Wednesday morning, August 19th. Thanks for taking the ride with us. Welcome in. I'm Dean Lane. Time now is 12:45 on WTOP. Glad you're with us this morning.
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5: News
6: happens
5: here.
1: Now to the battle over redistricting in Maryland. To update you this morning locally, Maryland Republicans filing a second lawsuit in this situation, challenging a proposed constitutional amendment that would change how the state draws congressional districts. Democrats are backing the measure to redraw Maryland's congressional map in a way that could eliminate the state's only Republican seat in the U.S. House right now. They argue it is a response to similar moves in Republican-led states. WTOP this morning talks with Maryland Matters reporter Ryan Sears for his take.
7: Right now, the status is that we have two groups of Republicans, each with separate lawsuits, one filed in Anne Arundel County, and a second lawsuit that was filed several days after the first one that was filed specifically in Dorchester County.
8: When you look at these two legal challenges, do they look different, similar?
7: Well, they are not significantly different. In a lot of cases, these two lawsuits really deal with some process issues and some deadlines. The Eastern Shore case focuses on some concerns about the Maryland Declaration of Rights and the fact that the mandated language for the ballot question that would go to voters doesn't properly explain exactly what voters are going to give up if they approve the question.
8: So we had this just passed very recently in the Maryland State Legislature. Now we've already had two legal challenges. What does that say about the road ahead for supporters who want this on the ballot?
7: Well, it is unclear to me whether there will be additional legal challenges from the two that we have. We're watching very closely to see whether or not these two challenges are effectively joined. The state has made a request that the Eastern Shore lawsuit be moved to Annapolis and put in the same hearing schedule as the one that was filed earlier. I think there's a good chance that those two cases are joined. And we know that that first case that was filed, which is primarily Republicans who are members of the Maryland Freedom Caucus and members of Republican leadership in the House and the Senate, we know that there is an initial conference hearing set up for about 10 days from now. And by August 31st, there will be an all-day hearing.
8: We had the whole redistricting battle in Virginia play out earlier this year when voters actually approved a piece of legislation that would have led to congressional districts being redrawn, but that was then struck down by Virginia's Supreme Court before the high court weighed in. It seemed like it was a done deal. It kind of seems like it's a done deal here in Maryland. So comparing those two instances, what are Republicans in Maryland thinking as they look to Virginia and what happened there?
7: I think there are some parallels between here and Virginia. The interesting thing is August 31st is a really key date because that is the day that Maryland election officials have to certify the ballot with all of the questions in order to meet some other deadlines to start sending out, for example, the mail-in ballots. That is the same day of at least one of the hearings and possibly both of the hearings. Republicans have said to me that despite that deadline, even if they lose, they expect that this is going to go to the Maryland Supreme Court. And they essentially said, look, this could be like Virginia and we could win in the Supreme Court if we have to. And even though the question would remain on the ballot, we could see it thrown out just like they did in Virginia.
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9: No issues reported on the Beltway north of town through College Park and Silver Spring and around towards the American Legion Bridge. Leaving the Beltway north on 270, you're A-OK out to Montgomery Village. North on I-95, no worries as far up as Laurel. There's some road work on the other side of the rest area as you head up towards Route 32 in Columbia. That's in the left lane. BW Parkway and Route 50 look good across the Beltway into Northeast onto New York Avenue and Kenilworth Avenue. Some road work on the northbound side of DC 295 coming up past Burroughs Avenue towards Eastern Avenue. I'm Robert Workman, your next traffic report in 10 minutes.
1: Let's check that forecast with Veronica as we roll into this Wednesday morning together.
10: By summer standards, today it gets a 10 out of 10. We've got sunshine, temperatures running right near average, forecast high temperature upper 80s to around 90 degrees. But today, it's going to be very comfortable with low humidity and a light northwesterly breeze for the afternoon. By Thursday, temperatures will be in the mid-80s with thunderstorm chances returning and also higher humidity. I'm 7 News Chief Meteorologist Veronica Johnson in the First Alert Weather Center.
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1: The defense presenting its case in the Lindsay Clancy murder trial this week. The Massachusetts mom, you may remember, is accused of strangling her three children in 2023. Clancy's mother-in-law took the stand on Tuesday. ABC Chief Investigative Correspondent Aaron Katursky has more.
13: Susan Clancy described her daughter-in-law as nurturing, loving, a wonderful mother who confided that she had insomnia, was losing her appetite, and was growing anxious and sad.
14: Did you find that Lindsay was interested at all times trying to get better and see doctors?
15: Very much so. She was begging for help.
13: Prosecutors questioned whether Lindsay Clancy was really in such distress.
16: Did the kids come to stay at your house overnight so that she could get some sleep?
15: No, they didn't.
13: Prosecutors argue Clancy knew what she was doing and carefully planned the killings.
1: Clancy is trying to convince a jury in the case that she suffered from postpartum psychosis and was overly medicated when she allegedly killed her three children. Stay tuned. A popular after-school program used locally by thousands of Fairfax County middle school students may soon come with a price tag. The school board was briefed Tuesday on a possible plan to change families and charge them now $300 per student.
17: But there's still, if you take that into consideration, the fear that fewer students will participate because of that payment, $300 presents a barrier, and it's something that, again, is top of mind for folks like school board member Melanie Merrin.
18: Look, there are potential costs and savings to be provided in other ways that don't harm children, that don't remove successful youth programming. And it will take some serious collaborative work and some difficult decision making about what residents in this community expect for their tax dollar.
17: But the bottom line here, Sean and Ann, this was just an update. There is nothing that is going to be decided or changed for this upcoming school year that starts in Fairfax County next week.
1: WTOP Scott Gelman this morning. Students who qualify for free or reduced price lunch would still be able to participate at no cost. School leaders are not calling it a formal proposal, not yet, but the idea on the table is expected to resurface during budget discussions this spring. What if you could enjoy a Michelin-starred meal for less than $20 later this month? That will be possible as the Pay What You Can movement comes to two acclaimed D.C. restaurants, Albee in Navy Yard and Oyster Oyster in Shaw.
19: So I think, you know, it began in Mexico City as a way to get more people in restaurants, especially acclaimed restaurants where prices might be high, without the usual price barrier. You know, now that it's going to be a global campaign this year in over 100 restaurants across 13 plus countries. And the idea is, again, to kind of, you know, give diners the regular experience. You know, restaurants don't change their menu like Restaurant Week, say, or they don't offer kind of cheaper options. It's really for letting people to come in and experience the restaurants as they exist.
1: That is Axios DC reporter Anna Spiegel this morning on WTOP. New images this week reveal the crater left on the moon by a SpaceX spacecraft during its impact earlier this year.
20: A NASA spacecraft circling the moon is providing the sharpest views yet of the crater carved by a crashing SpaceX rocket. They've released before and after photos of the impact area. The Falcon rocket's upper stage plowed into the moon 2 weeks ago after drifting through space for more than a year. The rocket launched a pair of private moon landers in 2025 as part of NASA's push to commercialize lunar exploration. Scientists say based on these new photos, the fresh crater appears to be 60 feet across and less than 10 feet deep. I'm Lisa Dwyer.
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22: We'll start with Commanders training camp. About an hour and 45-minute practice session on Tuesday. New starting kicker Drew Stevens out on the field, 6-for-6 in field goals, even booted a 60-yarder. And some positive news on the injury front. Tight end John Bates returned from injury along with center Nick Allegretti, who's just happy to be back and ready to get some reps in.
23: They took care of me and, you know, helping me get the body right, but definitely felt like a missed opportunity to get some reps. Fortunately, we still have a couple more weeks of preseason and had plenty of opportunities to get mental reps. Was still able to do some walkthrough throughout the last couple weeks, just, you know, with the offense, but that helped getting some IDs. So kept me locked in, which is great. And just going to have to fast track it a little bit and catch up.
22: Preseason game number 2 coming up Saturday afternoon at Detroit. That will be a noon kickoff. Over to baseball, Nationals dropped their fourth straight, shut out by Texas 5-0. American League action, Orioles fell to the Yankees 3-1. Steve Dresner, WTOP Sports.
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1: WTOP at 1258. Traffic and weather on the 8th. Over to Robert Workman first in the WTOP Traffic Center this morning.
0: Roadwork northbound on I-95 coming up from Newington towards Springfield. North of the Fairfax County Parkway, you'll see two left lanes barreled off on the way to the Beltway. Southbound on 395, kind of slow through that work zone from Glebe Road down to Seminary Road. Three lanes taken away. Only a single left lane is open. They're also working southbound on I-95 south of Fredericksburg. Between Route 3 and the Spotsylvania exit, only one left lane open through there. And with the truck traffic at this hour, it does get a little bit busy. Northbound, you're A-OK, though, as you head up towards Dale City. The WTOP Traffic Center is presented by Window Nation. Right now, get 50% off all window styles at windownation.com. I'm Robert Workman, your next traffic report in 10 minutes.
1: Checking that forecast with Veronica this morning.
10: Well, get ready for what is going to be one wonderful Wednesday, a day finally with some pretty low humidity and sunshine. Temperatures this morning will be around 58 to 69 degrees. The afternoon will scoot up to about 86 to 90 with northwesterly breezes. I'm 7 News Chief Meteorologist Veronica Johnson in the First Alert Weather Center.
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1: Good Wednesday morning, midweek, August 19th. I'm Dean Lane. Coming up this 1 a.m. hour on WTOP, six current and former D.C. police employees are this morning facing charges accused of pocketing hundreds of thousands in overtime pay that they never really earned, we're told. Federal prosecutors are pushing back after D.C.'s judge let the woman accused of that vandalism at the World War II Memorial, walk out of jail.
3: After leaving the Kennedy Center, the National Symphony Orchestra has found six new venues. I'm Steve Karish.
1: It's 1 o'clock.
4: From ABC News, I'm Dave Packer. Primary elections across a handful of states Tuesday. In Florida, Congressman Byron Donalds won the Republican nomination for governor. ABC News political director Avery Harper says Donalds was heavily favored.
7: Not only did he have the endorsement of President Trump, but he has also has large name recognition in the state of Florida among Republican voters. And he has a massive war chest that will help power him through November's election.
4: Donalds, who would be the first black governor of Florida, is projected to face former Congressman David Jolly, who picked up the Democratic nod. The AP projecting that Congresswoman Debbie Wasserman Schultz, a white woman, will win Florida's predominantly black 20th Congressional District Democratic primary, which was recently redrawn in the Republican-favored President Trump on Tuesday night announced that now Canada confirms that the U.S. has agreed to delay its 50% tariff on a range of Canadian goods until the end of August 21st as trade talks continue. Canada says substantial progress has been made, but important work remains. Opening statements Tuesday in the Meta L trial in Oakland, California. 29 states sued the social media company over child safety and privacy. The states are seeking billions in damages as well as fundamental changes to how Meta runs its platforms. ABC technology reporter Mike Dubusky.
8: Meta has defended itself in this case and said that, yes, there is a teen mental health crisis going on. Yes, social media plays a role in that, but it's a small piece of a large puzzle, right? That drawing a direct line between those two things oversimplifies a complex issue.
4: Dartmouth Health says it needs to close its telehealth services, which could affect five Vermont hospitals. Tele-ICU and tele-ED are two of the nearly 20 kinds of remote health care that Dartmouth provides. You're listening to ABC News.
1: 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Good Wednesday morning, midweek, August 19th. Clear, daybreak low, according to Veronica, 62 to 70. Mostly sunny, less humid today. Should be a nice day, 86 to 90 this Wednesday. We're at 74 right now. Good morning to you. I'm Dean Lane. We thank you for taking the ride with us this morning. Topping the stories we're following this 1 a.m. hour on WTOP for you. We begin with a fraud investigation this morning in D.C. involving the D.C. Police Department. We have learned here at WTOP that six current and former employees are facing charges this week after prosecutors say they collected more than $441,000 in overtime pay they didn't really earn. Those charged in the case, we're told, include former supervisors, current officers, and a civilian employee. Jenny Gaithright, a reporter with Notice, is following the story.
9: Internal investigators with DC Police started looking into this when they saw irregularities in overtime submissions in the 5th District, which is where the officers accused as part of this were working at the time. And they found that a group of employees there had routinely submitted false information about hours they worked. They noticed that there had been an unusually large amount of overtime hours, and they looked more into it and discovered that there were these irregularities, and they, and now prosecutors, allege that the information was falsified.
11: We got this information today from the D.C. Attorney General's office, Brian Schwab's office. Is there any suggestion from that office or from any other investigators that there could be more people involved?
9: The news today is just about these six officers, so that's all we know right now. The internal affairs investigation, once it was complete, so far it has just surfaced the information about these six employees. The employees were not only two police officers, one former senior police officer. There was also a former sergeant involved, allegedly a former lieutenant, and also a civilian employee. And all of them will be charged with fraud, theft, forgery, and uttering, which basically means presenting a document that you know is fake or forged.
11: So this all comes as DC police struggle with staffing shortages, just as many police departments around the country do. Also, heavy overtime demands. What impact could this have on how the D.C. Police Department monitors and approves overtime?
9: Well, the $441,000 identified as part of this investigation is really just a drop in the bucket of the amount of money that D.C. police spend in overtime each year. Last year, the department spent almost $134 million on overtime. That's a huge sum. And the police department leadership really says that is due to understaffing. Officers routinely, when they don't want to actually do overtime, are forced to cancel their days off in order to staff the police department. Staff protests, security for traveling dignitaries. In addition to 911 calls, DC police have a lot of extra responsibilities that other police departments don't typically perform. And so this fraud investigation really captures just a very small portion. To some extent, it is a sign that the department's internal investigation does surface fraud. And so perhaps it will give people some faith that the process that DC police has to investigate its own officers worked.
1: That is Jenny Gaithright, a reporter with Notice on WTOP this early Wednesday morning, talking with our Nick Iannelli. It's 105 on WTOP. The National Symphony Orchestra needed a new stage after the Kennedy Center unveiled its controversial renovation plans on the table. And as WTOP's Steve Karras tells us this morning, Wednesday, the orchestra will not be calling just one venue home next season. It'll perform at six different locations.
3: The NSO will be playing its 2026-27 season in six local venues, each smaller than the Kennedy Center they had to leave. Music director Jan Andrea Noseda says that by playing at places other than the controversial Kennedy Center, he hopes that people who might have stayed away will come to the concerts. The NSO will be playing the bulk of their concerts at GW's Lisner Auditorium. Other shows will be at George Mason's Center for the Arts, the University of Maryland's Clarice Smith Performing Arts Center, Northern Virginia Community College's Rachel M. Schlesinger Concert Hall, and D.C.'s Lincoln Theater, as well as the Music Center at Strathmore. Steve Karras, WTOP News.
1: WTOP News Time, now 106. An update now we turn to on WTOP Wednesday morning on school buses in the Prince George's County area. Last school year, some families dealt, you may remember, with late buses and missed pickups several times. Now, as students head back to class, school leaders say staffing levels have improved and transportation is expected to run much more smoothly. WTOP's Mike Murillo with the latest.
12: On a daily basis, we're using over 1,000 drivers, right at 1,000 school buses.
13: And Keba Baldwin, Director of Transportation of Prince George's County Public Schools, says the department is starting the year about 95% staffed. Last year, a bus driver shortage contributed to some transportation problems early on in the school year. He says communication is a major focus this year and parents play a role. That starts with checking Parent View and making sure student information is correct.
12: If you're not seeing information in Parent View and our Chipmunk, please contact your school.
13: Also for parents of bus riders.
12: If you're going to use it and you plan on taking your kids to school during the first weeks of school because you're waiting to see how the bus will be arriving, that doesn't do us any good because we don't know who's riding to really account for the timeliness of the ride and the student ridership.
13: Mike Murillo, WTOP News.
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1: Traffic and weather on the 8th. Good morning to Robert Workman in the WTOP Traffic Center Wednesday with us.
0: Good morning, Dean. Outer loop of the Beltway moving well through College Park and Silver Spring. Some road work northbound on I-95 after the rest area between 216 and Route 32. Left lane is taken away. It's a little closer to the Columbia exit. Stay to the center and to the right. Southbound, you're A-OK, though, coming down towards the Beltway. No issues reported on 270 from Germantown towards the lane divide. Virginia Beltway looks okay off of the American Legion Bridge down the outer loop through Tyson's and around to Springfield. They're doing road work, though, northbound on I-95 between Newington and the Beltway along the left half of the roadway and southbound on 395 from Glebe Road all the way down to Seminary Road with only one left lane open through there. The WTOP newsroom is furnished by Regency Furniture. 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I'm Robert Workman, your next traffic report in 10 minutes.
1: Veronica here early Wednesday morning with a check of that forecast as we roll through the rest of this week.
10: Mainly clear skies this morning and mostly sunny for the afternoon. Temperatures this morning in the upper 50s to upper 60s and for the afternoon around 90 degrees. A beautiful summer day is in store with seasonal temperatures and low humidity. Meanwhile, Thursday, it's mostly cloudy, a few showers in the morning, scattered thunderstorms for the afternoon, and higher humidity. So the sticky stuff is going to be returning for the end of the week. I'm 7 News Chief Meteorologist Veronica Johnson in the First Alert Weather Center.
1: Right now, we are at 76 degrees at the Wharf in D.C. this early morning, 71 Oxon Hill, 70 straight up in Sterling, Wednesday morning midweek, August 19th, down to 73, losing another degree in the last few minutes here outside our WTLP studios. With traffic and weather brought to you this Wednesday morning by Long Fence. 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And on WTLP, of course, we bring you money news at 10 and 40. Here's John Warda.
16: Home prices in our region continue to rise. Redfin says D.C. area home prices rose 0.5% between June and July. And when you look over the last year, D.C. home prices have risen 5%. It's a busy week for major retailers. Home Depot got things started Tuesday, reporting better than expected revenue figures despite the slowdown in the housing market. We expect to hear from Lowe's and Target on Wednesday, then Walmart on Thursday. And Columbia House is shutting down. The mail order music service, around since the 1950s, has announced on its website it won't accept orders after September 15th. On Wall Street, the Dow Jones Industrial Average losing 116 points Tuesday, the S&P 500 falling 53, and the NASDAQ dropped more than 1%. It was down 355 points. John Wardock, WTOP News.
1: And checking overseas this morning, Asian stock markets remain mixed, mainly lower. The Shanghai is down by better than 78 points this morning. The Nikkei is off by 2,277 points. The exception is the Hang Seng up by 62 and some change. Good morning, welcome in. Glad you're with us here at WTLP at 111.
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1: Good Wednesday morning, midweek, August 19th. Thanks for taking the early 1 a.m. hour ride with us. If you're just joining us, a clear sky this overnight early morning. 62 to 70, daybreak low early on Wednesday, according to Veronica. Sunny, less humid later today. 86 to 90, should be a nice day. 73 in Washington right now. I'm Dean Lane. We thank you for taking us along for the ride. 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
1: We turn now to an update Wednesday morning on vandalism at the World War II Memorial here at home. Federal prosecutors are pushing back this week against a judge's decision in this case to release the woman charged of vandalizing the memorial. U.S. Attorney for D.C. Jeanine Pirro says she thinks Melissa Ferris is a flight risk and should remain behind bars while the case moves forward. Ferris is charged with two federal felonies, accused of spray painting parts of the memorial and pouring dish soap into a fountain, creating large amounts of bubbles. A federal judge in the case ordered her to be released from jail with conditions, including staying away from the memorial and reporting directly for pretrial hearings in Ohio. WTOP talks more about it with Washington Post reporter Liam Scott.
5: She was released from custody yesterday. Federal judge ordered her to be released, but she is still in the area. She was ordered to return to Ohio by Thursday, but she hasn't been able to do that yet because her phone hasn't been returned to her and her other belongings haven't been returned to her yet. So her attorneys are trying to get those returned to her so that she can return home.
7: But it sounds like if prosecutors had their way, she wouldn't be returning home yet.
5: The Justice Department has argued that she's a flight risk. They presented evidence in their filings for that argument, including evidence from her phone that showed that she was searching online for bus and airline tickets on the evening that the vandalism occurred. They have argued very, very hard for her to be held in pretrial detention, but the judge, it seems, wasn't convinced by those arguments. It is worth noting, though, that the judge added an additional condition on her release. She's been ordered to report to federal pretrial officials in the Toledo area of Ohio, and the judge today said that she must receive permission from those officials if she wishes to travel outside of the Northern District of Ohio and the Eastern District of Michigan. Of course, that doesn't include if she's coming to D.C. for court hearings, but it is worth noting that he imposed that additional restriction today. The judge said that he expects to rule tomorrow on the question of returning Ferris's phone to her or whether it can stay with prosecutors for the time being. So he expects to rule on that tomorrow.
7: So before this, we had the saga surrounding the reflecting pool with U.S. Attorney for D.C. Jeanine Pirro ultimately dropping criminal charges against suspects accused of vandalism on the reflecting pool. President Trump said he was very disappointed in Pirro after that. What is she saying in this case as Pirro continues to argue that this suspect should not be allowed to be released from jail?
5: She really has criticized this decision by the judge. She has argued that Ferris is a flight risk, and she's clearly not happy with this decision. And you can see that in the fact that prosecutors tried to get the judge to reconsider that decision, but he ruled again today that he wouldn't.
7: Do we know how significant the damage was at the World War II Memorial?
5: In their court filings, the Justice Department said that the removal of the graffiti cost over $1,000. They didn't specify how much, but they did say it was over $1,000. But the memorial was back open to the public the day after the vandalism.
7: And as far as the evidence in this vandalism case, there is something that may be very helpful for prosecutors, which is a social media live stream. What do we know about what is on that video?
5: Yeah, so that live stream is cited a lot in the Justice Department's court filings so far. And that shows Ferris at the memorial. She talks about herself. She talks about her emotional state. She then films herself dropping an item into the fountain near the Atlantic Arch. That's the fountain that ended up being filled up with bubbles. The video shows her shaking spray paint cans and adding graffiti to the granite.
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1: Good morning. Welcome into WTOP. Coming up after traffic and weather this hour, half hour for you on WTOP.
8: How did a man deemed unfit to stand trial for murder get out of the institution where he's being held, travel to Dulles, and leave the country? I'm Alan Etter.
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0: Looking good downtown across the Anacostia and Potomac River bridges. Had some road work northbound on DC 295. As you head up past Burroughs Avenue towards Eastern Avenue, be alert through there. Southbound, lanes reported open from Chevrolet coming off the BW Parkway and Route 50 and heading on to New York Avenue and Kenilworth Avenue. In the northwest, by way of Georgia Avenue, Connecticut Avenue, and Wisconsin Avenue, your lanes are all reported open. No beltway issues in Silver Spring or Bethesda and down across the American Legion Bridge. I'm Robert Workman. Your next traffic report in 10 minutes.
1: Let's check that forecast with Veronica this morning on WTOP.
10: Mainly clear skies this morning and mostly sunny for the afternoon. Temperatures this morning in the upper 50s to upper 60s, and for the afternoon, around 90 degrees. A beautiful summer day is in store with seasonal temperatures and low humidity. Meanwhile, Thursday, it's mostly cloudy. A few showers in the morning, scattered thunderstorms for the afternoon, and higher humidity. So the sticky stuff is going to be returning for the end of the week. I'm 7 News Chief Meteorologist Veronica Johnson in the First Alert Weather Center.
1: On the region right now, we are at 71 in Springfield, 70 Farragut Square, 69 Laurel, down another degree to 73 outside the WTOP studios. Still ahead, this 1 a.m. hour Wednesday for you on WTOP this early morning.
11: Maryland education leaders on screens and whether they're hurting or helping in the classroom. I'm Kate Ryan.
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1: Here at home, police in Fairfax County continue looking for suspects this morning after a woman was found dead in the parking lot of Difficult Run Park, located in Great Falls, happened on Monday. The woman has been identified this week as Carmen Pooch, who was 42 years of age. She was found unresponsive, we're told, next to her car. Police say she had trauma to her upper body and was pronounced dead at the scene. A medical examiner's report will determine the official cause of death. We'll keep you updated. Man from Massachusetts who admitted plotting to assassinate Treasury Secretary Scott Bessent, learning his punishment this week as well. The Hill reports on this case. Ryan English has been sentenced to 6 years in federal prison. English was arrested outside the U.S. Capitol last year after approaching Capitol Police and confessing to the plan. Officers found two Molotov cocktails at the time and a knife during the search. Prosecutors in the case say English intended to target Bessent on the same day the Senate was scheduled to vote on his nomination as Treasury Secretary. A man found not guilty by reason of insanity in 2019, Fairfax County, in a murder, was granted a temporary pass from a state psychiatric hospital and apparently never came back. WTOP's Alan Etter tells us Wednesday morning it's believed the man has left the country.
8: Abdulloy Tashpalodzada has been held at the Northern Virginia Mental Health Institute since 2022 after being charged with killing a man in Vienna in 2019. He was found not guilty by reason of insanity and has been in custody ever since. But just days before he was given a temporary pass, a judge ruled Tashpalodzada was still mentally ill and needed to remain in the hospital. On July 6th, he was allowed to leave the facility for 48 hours and check back in July 8th. Instead, court records show he went to Dulles, boarded a flight to Istanbul, and eventually made his way to Tajikistan. Prosecutors had objected to the pass, but under Virginia law, the decision rests with the facility. A bench warrant has now been issued. Authorities say Tashpalodzada will be arrested if he returns to the U.S. At Fairfax County Circuit Court, Alan Etter, WTOP News.
1: Students at Montgomery County's Springbrook High School we'll see new leadership when classes begin next week. Principal Stephanie Valentine announced her retirement just a week after being placed on leave. The school system has not disclosed why Valentine was removed, citing privacy rules in the case. But Bethesda Today reports this week some of the staff members accused her of bullying and intimidation. In a letter to families, Montgomery County Public Schools announcing that an assistant principal will lead the school while the search begins for a permanent replacement. Valentine previously served as a teacher and counselor at Springbrook before becoming principal. Maryland is leaving the question of classroom screen time up to local school systems. State education leaders say districts will decide how much students use Chromebooks and other devices during the school day. More from WTOP's Kate Ryan Wednesday morning.
11: Dr. Carrie Wright, Maryland's state superintendent of education, knows there's growing concern from parents about screen time for learning. Her take?
3: I don't believe in throwing the baby out with the bathwater. I mean, I think that there's a happy medium that we can find depending on what age band or grade band we're talking about.
11: Joshua Michael, the president of the State Board of Education, echoed Wright's position that the state will leave it up to the local school districts.
9: So we're carefully watching what's going on in the districts. I got to tell you, with K to three young people, Kate, in Baltimore City schools, I'm very happy to have less screen time in the classroom.
11: The Montgomery County school system is studying the issue with a report expected in March of 2027. Kate Ryan, WTOP News.
1: A free Fairfax County after-school program serving thousands of middle school students could eventually become a big price tag for them. The school board has considered a proposal on the table that would charge families a yearly fee for that program.
12: Thousands of kids are participating, at least in some way, and the county and schools pay at least $11 million combined to operate this. So now there is one consideration to charge parents $300 a year. County leaders say that would help them recoup $1 million, but it's something that school board members like Seema Dixit are not behind.
13: We can find this money somewhere in our budget, and supervisors have given us that funding. We are thankful for that, but $1 million should not be at the risk of shutting this program down or just tremendously reducing its size and scope.
12: And again, it's an $11 million operation.
1: That's WTOP Scott Gelman. No changes are planned for the upcoming school year, and any decision to add a fee would have to be approved first by the school board. 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
14: We'll start with baseball. The Nationals' road trip continued in Arlington, Texas, but they were shut out by the Rangers 5-0. Texas getting to Jackson Ken early. The rookie pitcher went 3 2/3 innings, allowed 5 runs, 8 hits, struck out 3 and walked 3. After the game, Nats manager Blake Butera on his rookie pitcher struggling early.
22: They got on him pretty quick. And he had to battle, from the first at bat of the game. Never really had a chance, like I said, to settle in and get going a little bit. And I mean, they scored all their runs in the first 3 innings.
14: Nationals dropped their 4th straight on the road. Game 2 with this 3-game series coming up Wednesday night, an 8:05 start. Kate Cavalli on the mound for the Nationals. American League action, Orioles falling to the Yankees 3-1. Over to football, Commanders training camp continuing. Some positive news on the injury front. Center Nick Allegretti and tight end John Beats coming back from injury. Troy Amos still continues to recover from his ankle ankle injury. Tennis action as Francis Tiafoe comes up with a 3-set win over fellow American Lerner Tien and advances to the final round of 16 at the Cincinnati Open. Steve Drisner, WTOP Sports.
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1: Good Wednesday morning, midweek, August 19th, 1:28 the time on WTOP. Welcome in for the ride. Traffic and weather on WTOP.
0: No issues reported on the Maryland Beltway. Either way, through Bethesda and Silver Spring, College Park and Greenbelt. Still have some road work northbound on I-95 as you head up towards Columbia, north of the rest area after 216. They take away your left lane up towards Route 32. Southbound, you're in good shape on 95 and the BW Parkway towards the Beltway. Chesapeake Bay Bridge, eastbound span closed for construction overnight, so it's one lane of traffic getting by each way, sharing the westbound span. And along Route 50 from Annapolis through Bowie and in across the Beltway, headed towards Chevrolet and Northeast. You should find all of those lanes open. I'm Robert Workman, your next traffic report in 10 minutes.
1: We check that forecast now with Veronica this early morning on WTOP Wednesday.
10: Wonderful weather on this Wednesday. I assure you it's going to be stunning for today with bright skies, low humidity, and a nice northwesterly breeze. Temperatures also will be running right near average, about 58 to 69 degrees this morning, and then a range the afternoon of 86 to 90 degrees. Now on Thursday, temperatures will start dropping as more clouds move in. The next weather maker will give us some thunderstorms by Thursday afternoon, even a few showers in the morning. 7 News Chief Meteorologist Veronica Johnson in the First Alert Weather Center.
1: 69 degrees in Tysons this morning, 69 as well in Waldorf. It's 76 Lafon Plaza. Down another degree to 73 outside the WTOP studios, where the time now on WTOP is 1:30.
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1: Good Wednesday morning, midweek, August 19th, 2026. We do indeed thank you for taking us along for the 1 a.m. hour ride. Glad you're in. Welcome. I'm Dean Lane. Andrew Mitchell is our producer. Our top story this half hour on WTOP. We've learned this week here at WTOP that 6 current and former D.C. police employees are this morning facing criminal charges in what prosecutors in the case describe as a fraud scheme. The group is accused of collecting more than $441,000 in overtime pay they never really earned. Those charged in the case, we're told, include a former sergeant, a former lieutenant, a former senior officer, 2 current officers, and a civilian employee.
16: Internal investigators with DC police started looking into this when they saw irregularities in overtime submissions in the 5th District, which is where the officers accused as part of this were working at the time. And they found that a group of employees there had routinely submitted false information about hours they worked. They noticed that there had been an unusually large amount of overtime hours, and they looked more into it and discovered that there were these irregularities, and they, and now prosecutors, allege that the information was falsified.
1: On WTOP Wednesday morning, that's Jenny Guthright, a reporter with Notice, that is. Each person charged in the case, we understand, faces counts including fraud, theft, and forgery. The D.C. Police Department says it cannot comment on any ongoing investigation. Stay tuned. 1:31 on WTOP, let's talk politics. It was primary Tuesday. Florida voters have set up a major race for governor. Congressman Byron Donald won the Republican primary last night, while former Congressman David Jolly secured the Democratic nomination in that race. The two will face off in November to replace the term limited governor Ron DeSantis.
2: Byron Donalds had the endorsement of President Trump. There was no secret on Capitol Hill that he really wanted to leave Capitol Hill and run for governor. He's going to be favored in this race. He's raised a ton of money. He has a lot of support. He's from the Naples area. Now, David Jolly is an interesting person because, as you mentioned, he was a former congressman. He was a Republican congressman, and he has, over the last few years, become fed up, basically, with what he has seen with the President Trump's White House. He has been on cable repeatedly throughout that period. And so he decided that this was the time for him to just make a stand and try to run against Byron Donalds. I think he'll have a good competitive campaign, but certainly Byron Donalds goes into the governor's race with a big advantage.
1: WTOP Capitol Hill correspondent Mitchell Miller. In the race for Florida's open seat in the U.S. Senate, State Representative Angie Nixon won the Democratic primary last night for U.S. Senate, defeating Alex Vindman. She'll take on Senator Ashley Moody, who won the Republican nomination in a special election to fill the final 2 years of Marco Rubio's term. And among the races for the U.S. House of Representatives, Republican Congressman Corey Mills lost his primary last night in Florida's 7th District to former television reporter Ryan Elijah. Mills spent months fending off allegations of domestic violence and other controversies while facing calls for his resignation from both Democrats and Republicans. 1:33 Wednesday morning on WTOP. The Justice Department says it will deploy about 1,000 poll watchers to monitor polling locations for the November midterms. News Nation correspondent Nicole Bailey has more for us.
7: The DOJ says its role is not to interfere or intimidate voters, but rather to observe and make sure rules are being carried out fairly. In an interview with Bloomberg, Assistant Attorney General Harmeet Dhillon says this will be the largest number of election monitors ever deployed by a Republican administration. Dhillon insists monitors will follow rules put in place by each state.
1: Again, that's News Nation correspondent Nicole Burley. WTOP News Time, 1:34. President Trump's new tariffs on Canadian imports will not go into effect as planned, at least not right now. The president announced on social media Tuesday that the two countries reached a last-minute deal to delay the 50% tariffs that were set to take effect early today, this Wednesday. The new tariffs would have hit Canadian products, ranging, we're told, from hockey sticks to things like tongue depressors. Canada had threatened early on to retaliate against any new tariffs with levies of its own. WTOP at 1:34. Now to the U.S. war against Iran, and updating you this Wednesday morning, President Donald Trump's comments about Oman may come back to haunt the U.S. He threatened to attack Oman, one of the U.S.'s allies and key partner in the on-and-off peace negotiations, if they got in the way, quote unquote. At this point, it is not clear Wednesday what he meant, or worse, what Oman thinks he meant. WTOP National Security Correspondent J.J. Green.
17: Oman was a part of the original memo of understanding, helping Iran try to open up the Strait of Hormuz.
18: Oman was working with Iran on how you open up the strait.
17: Retired Rear Admiral Mark Montgomery, Senior Director at the Foundation for the Defense of Democracies.
18: I'm not sure they've done anything that should have, warranted those kind of comments from the president.
17: And you said there's one thing the president and the White House should remember.
18: This is somebody we have a 200-year partnership with. Oman is, I know the president doesn't know that. His diplomats know that.
17: And he offers a warning.
18: You got to be careful. Sometimes people take you at your word and then decide to take action, to protect themselves. And one of Oman's actions might be to more closely align itself with Iran. And that would be unfortunate and not what the United States needs right now. They need an Oman that listens to the President of the United States, doesn't feel threatened by the President of the United States.
1: WTOP National Security Correspondent J.J. Green, Wednesday morning, where the time is 1:36. Another U.S. naval warship stuck out in the sea with limited provisions and no power. ABC Chief Washington correspondent Jonathan Carl with the latest on that.
23: Some 300 sailors on the destroyer, the USS Benfold, deployed in the South China Sea, went 4 days with limited drinking water and no working toilets or air conditioning after the ship suffered a complete loss of power. After 4 days adrift, the Benfold was towed to the Philippines. A Navy spokesman cites problems with its generators, adding there were no injuries to the crew, who demonstrated resilience, grit, professionalism, and unwavering steadiness.
1: The incident with the USS Benfold took place 3 weeks ago. The Pentagon only recently disclosed that one. We'll keep you updated on WTOP. Turning now to ABC News, obtaining the police report detailing the night actress Hayden Panettiere was found dead recently this week inside a South Carolina apartment over the weekend. Brian Hickerson, the on and on again, off again boyfriend that she had, and his brother were also there. ABC's Stephanie Ramos with more.
4: The couple had a troubling history that included domestic violence. Hickerson was charged with multiple counts of felony abuse, and he pleaded no contest, serving 45 days in jail. In her memoir, Panettiere wrote, "One night, he busts up my face so badly, I don't leave the house for weeks." In a recent interview with TMZ, Hickerson said they were still friends and acknowledged having regrets. Panettiere's mother says this person in her life that we have been trying to get rid of for quite some time was with her at her death, and that was Brian Hickerson.
1: And we understand a preliminary autopsy has found no signs of trauma. WTOP now at 1:37.
5: ABC News, I'm Dave Packard. Primary elections across a handful of states Tuesday. In Florida, Congressman Byron Donalds won the Republican nomination for governor. ABC News political director Avery Harper says Donalds was heavily favored.
8: Not only did he have the endorsement of President Trump, but he has also has large name recognition in the state of Florida among Republicans.

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2: Good morning, Dean. Northbound on I-95, still have the road work from Newington, heading up towards Springfield. As you head north of the Fairfax County Parkway, you'll see two left lanes tied up. Stay over to the right on the way up to the Beltway. You're okay inside the Beltway on 395, headed up to the Pentagon. Southbound, they're doing work from Glebe Road on the way down to Seminary Road. Only a single left lane is getting by through there. Beltway, A-OK, both ways at the Wilson Bridge. They're still doing road work in Prince George's County, southbound on Branch Avenue, Route 5, between Earnshaw Drive and Moores Road on the way down towards Brandywine. Stay out of the left lane. Northbound, your lanes, though, are open, heading up towards the Beltway in Camp Springs. We're brought to you by Wolf Trap. Experience the film that started it all as the National Symphony Orchestra performs Harry Potter and the Sorcerer's Stone in concert at Wolf Trap on August 27th. I'm Robert Workman, your next traffic report in 10 minutes.
1: 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She calls this a really nice day.
3: Perfect weather this morning and perfect weather for the afternoon. It's going to stay nice throughout your Wednesday. So maybe run those errands or get outside and just enjoy a short walk or run today. Temperatures this morning are in the upper 50s to upper 60s. The afternoon will be around 90 degrees and then falling quickly back into the 80s for your Wednesday evening. Low humidity expected all day. By Thursday, humidity does creep back. Showers in the morning, thunderstorms for the afternoon. 7 News, Chief Meteorologist Veronica Johnson in the First Alert Weather Center.
1: And we're looking at 70 degrees, DuPont Circle, 66 Germantown, 71 Annandale, 1 a.m. hour, Wednesday morning, midweek, August 19th. We're down another degree to 72 outside the WTOP studios, where the time now on WTOP is 1:40. And on WTOP, of course, we bring you money news at 10 and 40. Here's John.
4: American Airlines is looking to stay competitive with Delta and United, so the carrier is planning to add seatback screens to more than 800 planes. The new screens will have 4K displays, and you'll be able to connect your earbuds through Bluetooth. American says passengers will start seeing these changes in 2028. Potential home buyers are staying on the sidelines with mortgage rates at their highest level this year, and that is hurting new home construction. Housing starts dropped more than 12% last month. Housing starts declined for both single-family and multifamily homes. Stocks camped out in negative territory most of Tuesday. The Dow Jones Industrial Average losing 116 points. The S&P falling 53, and the NASDAQ dropped 355 points. John Werdock, WTOP News.
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1: Good Wednesday morning, August 19th. Thanks for taking the ride with us. Glad you're in. Time now is 1:42 to be exact. Welcome.
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7: News
6: happens
7: here.
1: Federal prosecutors are criticizing the judge's decision this week to release the woman accused of vandalizing the World War II memorial on the National Mall. U.S. Attorney for D.C. Jeanine Pirro says that Melissa Ferris, that's a young lady's name, should remain, she thinks, behind bars while the case moves forward. Washington Post reporter Liam Scott tells us on this Wednesday morning why prosecutors considered the defendants a flight risk.
8: They presented evidence in their filings for that argument, including evidence from her phone that showed that she was searching online for bus and airline tickets on the evening that the vandalism occurred. They have argued very, very hard for her to be held in pretrial detention, but the judge, it seems, wasn't convinced by those arguments.
1: Scott notes this morning the judge did put conditions on Ferris's movements during the pretrial period. She is to remain in the Toledo area, which is where she's from, and must get permission first from federal pretrial officials if she wishes to travel outside that region. Disney's taking the Trump administration to court, filing a lawsuit against the FCC, Federal Communications Commission, over actions involving ABC television stations.
9: Disney is suing the Trump administration's Federal Communications Commission, alleging a violation of its First Amendment rights. In April, the FCC launched

0: launched an early review of 8 ABC local broadcast licenses well before they were set to expire. The FCC review also came during an ongoing fight with late-night host Jimmy Kimmel over a joke that offended President Trump. Tuesday's lawsuit comes after FCC Chairman Brendan Carr recently defended the agency's actions against ABC, saying broadcasters have a duty to operate in the public interest. Marcela Sanchez, Washington.
1: Republicans in Maryland have filed a second lawsuit to stop Democratic-backed constitutional amendments proposal on the table from appearing on ballots in the state this coming November in the midterms. The referendum question actually proposes a path to redrawing congressional districts in the state with the goal of eliminating Maryland's only Republican seat in the U.S. House. Democrats argue here it's the only way they can fight back against the success that Republicans have had in other states in titling the actual balance of the seats in their favor. Maryland Matters reporter Brian Sears this morning telling WTOP the latest suit here on the table, which was filed on the Eastern Shore, is similar to one filed 2 weeks ago in Annapolis.
2: Right now, the status is that we have two groups of Republicans, each with separate lawsuits, one filed in Anne Arundel County and a second lawsuit that was filed several days after the first one that was filed specifically in Dorchester County. In a lot of cases, these two lawsuits really deal with some process issues and some deadlines. The Eastern Shore case focuses on some concerns about the Maryland Declaration of Rights and the fact that the mandated language for the ballot question that would go to voters doesn't properly explain exactly what voters are going to give up if they approve the question.
1: Sears says this morning the State Elections Board has made a request that the two lawsuits be joined and considered together at the same time. The state elections administrator must certify the question by the end of the month for it to be on the ballot in November. 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
3: Crashes, car fires, closures. If it's urgent, call the WTOP Traffic Center at 866-304-WTOP. What's happening when it's happening? WTOP Traffic Updates every 10 minutes.
1: Good Wednesday morning, August 19th. Thanks for taking the 1 a.m. hour ride with us. Glad you're in. I'm Dean Lane. 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
1: Price of everything from groceries to gas to rent and mortgages seem to be causing a lot of Americans these days, as you might imagine, to really struggle to keep afloat these days. And Americans are carrying household debt of $18 trillion across this country. That's the latest data from the Federal Reserve Bank for the second quarter. Car loans, credit card debt, student loan debt, and mortgages are included in that number. Well, to make ends meet, some Americans are trying something different, turning to the new version of those payday loans from the 90s and early 2000s. We're now talking about the Pay Later apps like Klarna, Zip, or Affirm. People are apparently turning to them to pay for everything from their rent to their water and electric bills, even insurance, but it comes at a financial and possible emotional cost. This morning, we turn to Stacey Cowley, a business reporter for the New York Times, here to discuss how these pay later loans work on the apps.
6: These are sort of similar in the sense that when you calculate their interest rates, they can look really high because, like the payday loans, these are, in theory, short-term loans. You're only going to be paying them off for a month, 2 months, 3 months or so. So when you're borrowing in that really compressed time frame, the interest rate can look really huge. And then the issue, of course, is that a lot of people don't end up really completely paying things off as quickly as they expect.
7: Stacey, did you get a sense at all about how many people are now turning to these pay later companies to make ends meet as prices continue to jump?
6: It's still a minority of Americans. Most people are not using these kinds of loans, but it's growing quickly. Last year, Americans spent about $160 billion through pay later loans, which is twice what they spent 2 years earlier.
8: In your New York Times piece, you shared the story of a Maryland woman who's paying off several of these types of loans. Give us a snapshot of her situation.
6: Yeah, and this is fairly common. She first used these apps to do retail purchases, you know, a new pair of clothes, things like that. And then she had a medical catastrophe. Her mother ended up hospitalized, and there were a bunch of medical bills and expenses that needed to be paid. So suddenly, all of her available credit, all of her credit cards went to paying that off, and she couldn't borrow for daily expenses. And that's when she started using these loans to pay for things like her electric bill, you know, her gas, her sort of everyday expenses. And we're seeing more and more people do that.
7: Stacey, what are lenders doing to try and get these folks to come to them, and how are they marketing to them so people are aware?
6: Well, that was part of what also caught my eye, is that the lenders have been deliberately expanding into this space. I mean, Affirm is one of the most popular retail counter pay later companies. And just a few months ago, they started offering rent loans. So they're making a deliberate expansion into that market space. They're casting it as an emergency thing that they don't think people are going to use often. But there are other lenders who have made it a more regular part of their revenue stream. Flex is an example. You can borrow for them to pay off your rent bills and things like that. And that's been something that they very much baked into their business model. Zip is another app that has been expanding in this area. And Afterpay as well. They recently did a partnership with Cash App, and you can now use Afterpay on your Cash App debit card to pay for anything, basically. So they said that in the early months of that, they've seen people using it pretty frequently for things like gas, groceries, and electric bills.
8: What's the response from consumer advocates to these types of loans?
6: Certainly concerned. I mean, anytime you see people taking on debt to pay daily expenses, that's a big clanging alarm bell. There is a real sense of, okay, these loans are risky, so are credit cards. So it's not clear that, you know, one option is necessarily worse than the other. But there is certainly alarm over this idea that more people are having to borrow to pay their expenses. And also, this is a more lightly regulated area than something like credit cards. I mean, we're certainly in a time when the federal government has been cutting back on regulation, not expanding it. And this is a new area where there are fewer regulators keeping an eye on things.
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3: Traffic and weather on WTOP.
9: Lanes open southbound on 270 out of Germantown and Gaithersburg down towards the lane divide. No beltway trouble spots. Outer loop down across the American Legion Bridge towards Tyson's, or on the inner loop as you head for Silver Spring and College Park. Northbound on I-95, still some road work. North of the rest area after 216 as you head up towards Route 32 in Columbia. That's along the left side of the roadway. Coming south on 95 of the BWD Parkway, past Laurel towards the beltway, your lanes are all open. Still doing work at the Chesapeake Bay Bridge. Eastbound span closed overnight, so you're sharing the westbound span, one lane each way. 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I'm Robert Workman, your next traffic report in 10 minutes.
10: Well, get ready for what is going to be one wonderful Wednesday, a day finally with some pretty low humidity and sunshine. Temperatures this morning will be around 58 to 69 degrees. The afternoon will scoot up to about 86 to 90 with northwesterly breezes. I'm 7 News Chief Meteorologist Veronica Johnson in the First Alert Weather Center.
1: We're at 72 degrees and holding in our nation's capital. Right now, opening statements have started now in the Meta trial. We'll take you out west to Oakland, California next on WTOP.
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4: News happens here.
1: Opening statements started Tuesday this week in the Meta trial out west in Oakland, California. 29 states and the social media company are suing that company over child safety and privacy issues. The states are seeking billions in damages as well as fundamental changes, they say, to how Meta runs its platforms. Meta says the financial demand could be $1.4 trillion in damages. ABC technology reporter Mike Dubusky has more.
13: What is for certain is that this could potentially be a real existential threat for Meta. Even if it ends up being far short of $1.4 trillion, we're talking in the hundreds of billions of dollars. And when you're considering that there are several cases out there like this, not only that Meta is currently appealing in New Mexico and California, but also coming down the pike, that's a lot of money, even for a company as big as Meta.
1: A Penn State grad and a former student of the renowned college are facing felony drug charges this morning for running a major cocaine operation using two of off-campus's frat houses to package those drugs in what authorities called a hazing ritual. ABC's Matt Rivers.
14: Two alleged ringleaders accused of running a major cocaine operation through multiple Penn State frat houses, allegedly making trips to New York City and Philadelphia to refill their supplies.
15: This was an upper-level trafficking organization for this region in Pennsylvania.
14: Agostino Abatiello, a Penn State grad turning himself in, police say he and former student Thomas Robinson brought in kilos of cocaine at a time in 2023 and 2024.
1: Philadelphia police are searching this morning for a masked person they say is terrorizing people across the city. One of those encounters was caught on surveillance video and has provided some clues, we hear, such as they're likely left-handed and they're probably posting the terrifying incidents on social media.
16: A man wearing a disturbing doll face mask, normally seen at Halloween, chasing a female jogger.
17: He asks her, "Are you ready to die?"
16: Near City Hall around 5:30 a.m.
17: It looks like he's attempting to scare or antagonize them.
16: Police say the suspect is seen using a cell phone.
17: And the screen appears to be lit during much of our video.
16: Appearing to film the terrifying encounters.
17: For his own purposes.
16: Intelligence units now scouring social media.
1: ABC's Rayon Alley. The suspect is believed to be male, about 16 to 20 years of age, and when caught, could face multiple charges, including harassment and assault.
18: A little taste of this, a little taste of that, a flavor here, a flavor there, you never try.
1: It'd be a dream come true for food lovers, maybe coming to more D.C. area restaurants soon. The global Pay What You Can movement, it's called, is gaining traction these days, giving diners a chance to experience acclaimed restaurants without the usual price tag. The concept here is to let customers decide what to pay for a meal, often by placing their contribution in a blank envelope at the end of the table after the meal. Sounds like the mafia. The program now includes more than 100 restaurants in 13 different countries, including one in D.C.'s Navy Ward.
19: So Albie, you know, it's won a million awards recently. It's, you know, beautiful. What do you think of it? Kind of Middle Eastern, Palestinian cooking. They're going to offer their regular a la carte menu with kind of refined Eastern flavors. 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And Chef Rob Rubber really emphasizes sustainability. 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
20: We'll start with Commanders training camp. About an hour and 45-minute practice session on Tuesday. New starting kicker Drew Stevens out on the field, 6 for 6 in field goals, even booted a 60-yarder. And some positive news on the injury front. Tight end John Bates returned from injury along with center Nick Allegretti, who's just happy to be back and ready to get some reps in.
21: They took care of me and, you know, helping me get the body right, but definitely felt like a missed opportunity to get some reps. Fortunately, we still have a couple more weeks of preseason and had plenty of opportunities to get mental reps. Was still able to do some walkthrough throughout the last couple weeks, just, you know, with the offense, but that helped getting some IDs. So kept me locked in, which is great. And just going to have to fast track it a little bit and catch up.
20: Preseason game number 2 coming up Saturday afternoon at Detroit. That will be a noon kickoff. Over to baseball, Nationals dropped their 4th straight shutout by Texas 5-0. American League action, Orioles fell to the Yankees 3-1. Steve Dresner, WTOP Sports.
1: 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Robert Workmano in the WTOP Traffic Center.
9: Road work continues northbound on I-95, coming up out of Newington, past the Fairfax County Parkway on the way to Springfield. 2 left lanes are blocked on the way up to the Beltway. Southbound on 395 from Glebe Road, heading down past Seminary Road. It's 3 right lanes blocked, only 1 left lane open. Going to be a little slow in both directions through those work zones. The WTOP Traffic Center is presented by Window Nation. 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I'm Robert Workman, your next traffic report in 10 minutes.
10: A brief reprieve from high humidity and thunderstorm chances. Today is going to be dry and pretty comfortable. We're mainly clear this morning. Temperatures running around 58 to 69 degrees. Sunshine for the afternoon, northwesterly breezes, and a high temperature around 90 degrees. I'm 7 News Chief Meteorologist Veronica Johnson in the First Alert Weather Center.
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1: Good Wednesday morning, midweek. It's August 19th. I'm Dean Lane. Coming up, this 2 a.m. hour for you on WTOP. A fraud case is unfolding in D.C. with 6 current and former police employees now facing criminal charges this morning. A woman accused of vandalizing the World War II memorial allowed to be released from jail.
22: The National Symphony Orchestra has 6 new places to play this season. I'm Steve Karish.
23: How did a man deemed unfit to stand trial for murder get out of the institution where he's being held, travel to Dulles, and leave the country? I'm Alan Etter.
1: Down day on Wall Street at the closing bell, the Dow was off 116. Good morning. Welcome in 2 o'clock on WTOP.
24: From ABC News, I'm Dave Packer. A trio of primaries across America Tuesday. First to Florida, where Congressman Byron Donalds won the Republican nomination for Florida governor.
25: Because of your sweat, because of your hard work, we have won a massive victory.
26: For Byron Donalds, he has the endorsement of President Trump, which we know is very important in Republican primaries, as we've seen all throughout this cycle. He also has a massive war chest heading into the general election. What he doesn't have is the support of current Governor Ron DeSantis.
24: Term limits preventing DeSantis from running again. Donalds would be the first black governor of Florida, projected to face former Congressman David Jolly, who picked up the Democratic nod. In Wyoming, the AP projects Eric Barlow wins the Republican nomination for governor, and Harriet Hageman wins the Republican nomination for U.S. Senate and will face Democrat James Byrd. Alaska also holding primaries Tuesday. President Trump Tuesday night announcing that 50% tariffs on Canada that were supposed to go into effect at midnight would be delayed, giving teams time to hammer out a deal. A Penn State graduate, Agostino Abbatiello, and a former student, Thomas Robinson, of the renowned college, are facing felony drug charges for running a major cocaine operation by making frat houses do the dirty work. ABC's Matt Rivers explains.
27: Officials say Delta Upsilon and Sigma Chi frat houses, both off campus, were used to package the drugs, part of what authorities called a hazing ritual.
28: In fact, we found a pattern of events that showed cutting and bagging cocaine was, for some pledges, an indoctrination into the Delta Upsilon and Sigma Chi fraternities.
27: 13 current and former students charged in total, 5 with felony counts of corrupt organizations and conspiracy, the rest with misdemeanors.
24: That's ABC's Matt Rivers. You're listening to ABC News.
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1: WTOP at 2:03. Wednesday morning, August 19th, 2026. Clear, 62 to 70. Daybreak low, says Veronica. Mostly sunny later today. Less humid. Should be a beautiful day, Veronica is calling for. 86 to 90. We're at 72 now. Good morning to you. I'm Dean Lane. We're following a fraud investigation this morning with the D.C. Police Department. We've learned that 6 current and former employees are facing charges this hour after prosecutors in the case say they collected more than $441,000 in overtime pay that they really didn't earn.
2: The employees were not only 2 police officers, 1 former senior police officer. There was also a former sergeant involved, allegedly a former lieutenant, and also a civilian employee. And all of them will be charged with fraud, theft, forgery, and uttering, which basically means presenting a document that you know is fake or forged.
1: That's Jenny Gaithright, a reporter with Notice. Investigators say the group submitted false overtime claims, forged approvals, and manipulated department records. The police department says it cannot comment on any ongoing investigation. We'll keep you updated here at WTOP as we learn more. D.C.'s U.S. attorney is unhappy this morning with a federal judge's decision this week to release the woman accused of vandalizing that World War II memorial in the National Mall. Janine Pirro says that Melissa Ferris, she thinks, is a flight risk who was looking up airfares, apparently to get out of Washington on the day she allegedly spray-painted the memorial and filled its pool with soapy bubbles. The magistrate allowed Ferris to leave jail on Monday and says she has until Thursday to return to Toledo, Ohio, that area, which is where she is from. Now, Washington Post reporter Liam Scott says it is worth noting here that the judge did impose an additional condition on Ferris's release.
3: She's been ordered to report to federal pretrial officials in the Toledo area of Ohio, and the judge said that she must receive permission from those officials if she wishes to travel outside of the Northern District of Ohio and the Eastern District of Michigan. Of course, that doesn't include if she's coming to D.C. for court hearings, but it is worth noting that he imposed that additional restriction.
1: Scott says this morning the judge will hold a hearing this week on the prosecution's request to put Ferris back behind bars until the start of her trial. Stay tuned. It's 2:06 on WTOP Wednesday morning. The National Symphony Orchestra releasing its list of venues for the upcoming season. The announcement coming after the orchestra was forced to find different performance spaces following President Donald Trump's decision to close the Kennedy Center for renovations. WTOP Steve Karish has more.
22: The NSO will have 64 concerts in the upcoming season. Without the Kennedy Center to call home, they'll be performing at GW's Lisner Auditorium, the Music Center at Strathmore, Northern Virginia Community College's Rachel M. Schlesinger Concert Hall and Arts Center, George Mason's Center for the Arts, the University of Maryland's Clarice Smith Performing Arts Center, and D.C.'s Lincoln Theater. The season begins on September 26th, with tickets going on sale August 28th. Steve Karish, WTOP News.
1: Fairfax County judge demanding answers this morning after a man found not guilty by reason of insanity in 2019 and a killing was allowed apparently to leave the psychiatric facility where he was being held. He was granted a pass from the hospital, but apparently never returned and has apparently left the country.
6: Abdulloy Tashpalodzada has been institutionalized at the Northern Virginia Mental Health Institute since 2022. He had been charged in the murder of a man in Vienna in 2019 and was found not guilty by reason of insanity. On July 6th, he was granted a 48-hour pass from the facility, during which time he boarded an airplane at Dulles, flew to Istanbul, then to Tajikistan instead of returning to the psychiatric facility. That's despite a judge ruling just days earlier that he remained mentally ill and needed continued inpatient treatment. Prosecutors opposed the temporary pass, but state law says it is up to the facility whether or not a pass is issued. A bench warrant has now been issued. Authorities say he will be arrested if he returns to the United States. At Fairfax County Circuit Court, Alan Etter, WTOP News.
1: New details on how school buses will be operating locally in one of Maryland's largest school systems, Prince George's County. Students return to class there next week officially, and parents are hoping the district has solved a bus problem that led to a lot of concern last school year at this time.
7: We learned a lot from last year.
8: Prince George's County Public Schools Transportation Director Kiba Baldwin says one of the biggest lessons from last year is better communication, and for parents that means...
7: The biggest part is working with the school to make sure... The correct information is in our parent view system.
8: Last year, parents complained about late buses, missed pickups, and long waits for answers as the district struggled with a driver shortage. This year, he says they're 95% staffed and more than 1,000 buses are ready to roll out. Now, one thing he's urging parents of bus riders not to do this year is to take their kids to class during the first weeks.
7: Please allow your students to ride the school bus, because we need to be able to take a ridership count so that we can clean up our stops to maximize the use of our buses.
8: The Chipmunk app will help you monitor buses, he says, and on the first day of class, if there are any issues, call your kid's school first. Mike Murillo, WTOP News.
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1: Traffic and weather on the 8th to Robert Workman in the WTOP Traffic Center this morning.
13: Roadwork in Northeast, northbound on DC 295. As you head up past Burroughs Avenue towards Eastern Avenue, looks like you'll still see the trucks there. They may not actually be in the travel portion when you go by through there. They've been moving around during the overnight hours. Southbound, your lanes have been open from Eastern Avenue down towards East Capitol Street. Don't see any trouble spots across the Anacostia or Potomac River bridges. Over in Virginia, roadwork south on 395 from Glebe Road heading down towards Seminary Road. Just one left lane is open through there. Selling your car? 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I'm Robert Workman. Your next traffic report in 10 minutes.
10: Well, get ready for what is going to be one wonderful Wednesday. A day finally with some pretty low humidity and sunshine. Temperatures this morning will be around 58 to 69 degrees. The afternoon will scoot up to about 86 to 90 with northwesterly breezes. I'm 7 News Chief Meteorologist Veronica Johnson in the First Alert Weather Center.
1: The 2 a.m. hour temp check at the airport, we're at 74 degrees this morning. Reagan National, 71. This check, BWI Marshall, 68. Dulles, down to 72 outside the WTLP studios, with traffic and weather brought to you this early morning Wednesday by Long Fence. 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
14: Spirit Airlines is long gone. The carrier went out of business in May, but its data lives on. Google has agreed to pay $10 million for Spirit's business data. Google will use all the information to train models for artificial intelligence. A Georgetown row house on O Street has sold for $7.7 million. The Washington Business Journal says that's the top price for a row house in D.C. this year. And Waffle House is trying out a new item on the menu, tacos. USA Today says the restaurant chain is testing tacos at dozens of locations around Atlanta. Stocks were down Tuesday. The Dow Jones Industrial Average losing 116 points. The S&P 500 fell 53. And the NASDAQ dropped 355 points. John Werdock, WTOP News.
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1: Florida voters have set up a major race for governor this week. Congressman Iron Donalds winning the Republican primary Tuesday, while former Congressman David Jolly secured the Democratic nomination. The two will face off in November now to replace the term-limited governor, Ron DeSantis. And among the races for the U.S. House of Representatives, Republican Congressman Corey Mills lost his primary in Florida's 7th District to former television reporter Ryan Elijah. Now, WTOP Capitol Hill correspondent Mitchell Miller covering everything closely here to talk with us about Mills' loss and other contests in the Sunshine State.
18: Corey Mills was trying to ride out all of these controversies, among them the fact that he was accused of being violent with his girlfriend, or at least a woman, at a D.C. apartment here in the Washington area, as well as allegations in connection with campaign finance fraud. He denied all of these allegations, but they just kept hanging around. And it seemed to be clear that he was in real trouble because he was having lots of issues raising money, the money that was just not coming in anymore. And even though he originally was endorsed by President Trump, a lot of Republicans knew that this was probably going to happen. And now it looks like Ryan Elijah, who's a former local TV reporter, anchor, is going to defeat him. And it just, the time really ran out on Corey Mills. There were just too many scandals attached to his candidacy.
19: At the top of the ticket in Florida is the race for governor, with Governor Ron DeSantis term limited. We have Congressman Byron Donalds winning the Republican primary there. Former Congressman David Jolly getting the Democratic nomination. Any surprises there, Mitch?
18: No, I don't think so. I mean, Byron Donalds had the endorsement of President Trump. There was no secret on Capitol Hill that he really wanted to leave Capitol Hill and run for governor. He's going to be favored in this race. He's raised a ton of money. He has a lot of support. He's from the Naples area. Now, David Jolly is an interesting person because, as you mentioned, he was a former congressman. He was a Republican congressman, and he has, over the last few years, become fed up, basically, with what he has seen with the President Trump's White House. He has been on cable repeatedly throughout that period. And so he decided that this was the time for him to just make a stand and try to run against Byron Donalds. I think he'll have a good competitive campaign, but certainly Byron Donalds goes into the governor's race with a big advantage.
19: It's interesting. There's so much going on in Florida. There is also the U.S. Senate race. Marco Rubio, former senator, now Secretary of State in the Trump administration. There are 2 years left on his term. So State Representative Angie Nixon wins the Democratic primary for U.S. Senate there in that race, defeating Alex Vindman, who actually has a lot of name recognition. So Angie Nixon is going to take on Senator Ashley Moody in that race, who won the Republican nomination. They will fight to fill the final 2 years of Rubio's term. Alex Vindman, Mitch, like I just mentioned, a lot of people know who he is. So perhaps maybe that was an upset. What do you think about that one?
18: Yeah, absolutely. This was definitely a surprise as compared to some of the other races we just talked about. Alexander Vindman had raised a lot of money. As you mentioned, he had worked in the White House. He has a brother who's a Virginia congressman, Eugene Vindman. He's well known, as you mentioned. He has kind of a national representation, if you will. And the fact that Angela Nixon was able to knock him off, I think, will surprise a lot of people. Now, Ashley Moody, she was appointed, as you mentioned, in connection with Marco Rubio's Senate campaign. She will finish it out. I think she will go into this pretty heavily favored in this race. But it just goes to show that the Democrats, you just don't know what's going to happen with them. A lot of the times you think that, you know, one of the moderate candidates is going to make a comeback and go against the progressive. In this case, Angela Nixon pulled out a big upset, I think.
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13: Virginia Road Works southbound on 395 from Glebe Road down to Seminary Road. Only one left lane open. 95 headed south from Springfield towards Dale City and Quantico. You're good to go. There is road work south of Fredericksburg between Route 3 and the Spotsylvania exit. Only one left lane is open through there. That gets a little busy with the truck traffic at this hour. North on 95, you're okay from the Rappahannock River Bridge up towards the Occoquan, but there's road work between the Fairfax County Parkway and the Beltway going up through Springfield. Two left lanes are taken away. Also doing road work on Route 15 at the bridge at Point of Rocks between Loudoun and Frederick counties. One lane of traffic being alternated through there. I'm Robert Workman, your next traffic report in 10 minutes.
10: By summer standards, today it gets a 10 out of 10. We've got sunshine, temperatures running right near average, forecast high temperature upper 80s to around 90 degrees. But today it's going to be very comfortable with low humidity and a light northwesterly breeze for the afternoon. By Thursday, temperatures will be in the mid 80s with thunderstorm chances returning and also higher humidity. I'm 7 News Chief Meteorologist Veronica Johnson in the First Alert Weather Center.
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2: New details this morning in the death of actress Hayden Panettiere. The South Carolina coroner's office says that Panettiere was found in cardiac arrest this week at an apartment and that investigators found no signs of foul play. Let's get the latest now from ABC News correspondent Stephanie Ramos Tuesday morning.
7: The actress's on-and-off-again boyfriend Brian Hickerson and his brother Zach were inside the Greenville, South Carolina apartment when police arrived after they called 911. Police reporting that the boyfriend's brother Zach was very emotional while EMS were working on Hayden. The longtime boyfriend, Brian, did not become emotional until EMS declared her officially deceased, showing the officer the bag of medication Hayden is currently on.
2: In other news, there's an update this morning on a Fairfax County homicide investigation we've been following here at WTOP. Police have identified the woman found stabbed to death at Difficult Run Park in Great Falls as 42-year-old Carmen Pooch. of Reston. Investigators in this case say she was discovered Monday near her Honda Civic with trauma to her upper body and was pronounced dead at the time at the scene. Detectives are continuing to search this morning for a suspect in that case. To the battle now over redistricting in Maryland this morning. Maryland Republicans have filed a second lawsuit challenging Democratic-backed referendums that would change how the state draws congressional districts. The GOP suit now may not succeed in stopping the issue from coming to the vote this November. Now, the lawsuit here would have to result in an injunction by August 31st. That is the deadline for Maryland's Elections Administrator to determine whether or not the constitutional amendment question will be added to the ballot for the midterms. But Maryland Matters reporter Brian Sears tells WTOP this morning the Republicans are looking to Maryland's neighbor to the south for the ultimate political Hail Mary play.
8: Republicans have said to me that despite that deadline, even if they lose, they expect that this is going to go to the Maryland Supreme Court. And they essentially said, look, this could be like Virginia and we could win in the Supreme Court if we have to. And even though the question would remain on the ballot, we could see it thrown out just like they did in Virginia.
2: There is a similar lawsuit in Maryland that was filed 2 weeks ago. The State Board of Elections is pushing for an expedited hearing to consider both lawsuits together. Stay tuned. The D.C. Archives preserves the city's rich history through records, documents, and photos. It has been released a new collection of photos capturing Washington as it evolved in the years following World War II.
11: The nearly 3,000 photos from 1947 to 1959 are now available for anyone to browse on the archive's website.
14: The beginning of the shift in D.C. government. We start to see the demographics of D.C. change. You start to see more people of color, more women.
11: Lopez Matthews Jr. is the state archivist.
14: It's just interesting to document how the city has changed over the years. Just by looking at the photographs, looking at the neighborhoods. Like, there's a series of horse troughs, and you're like, oh, they were just randomly around.
11: There are also photos of cultural events like the dedication of the Japanese stone lantern, presentations of keys to the city, people like boxer Rocky Marciano, and a star from a sitcom, Leave It to Beaver.
14: Or you look at the photos of children getting the polio shot.
11: Matthew says they'll continue to add more and more photos in the future. Luke Lugert, WTOP News.
2: Locally, as more and more school systems across our region wrestle with how much screen time is appropriate for students, state education leaders are weighing in on the debate as we hear from WTOP's Kate Ryan.
15: Maryland State Superintendent Carrie Wright, who's made pushes for things like the science of reading and new coaches for teachers, a centerpiece of her reform efforts, knows that parents are concerned about the value of screen time and learning.
17: To me, I think there's got to be a happy medium. I think with our little ones,
15: meaning kids from kindergarten through third grade,
17: I think that's where you're probably going to see, based on a lot of the research that's out there now, less screen time.
15: But that won't come as a top-down order from the state.
17: The districts will have to grapple with that decision on their own and then possibly see less between pre-K and grade three, and then increasingly a little bit more as children move through the school system.
15: Montgomery County's public schools are studying the issue with a report expected in March. Kate Ryan, WTOP News.
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20: We'll start with baseball. The Nationals' road trip continued in Arlington, Texas, but they were shut out by the Rangers 5-0. Texas getting to Jackson Ken early. The rookie pitcher went 3 2/3 innings, allowed 5 runs, 8 hits, struck out 3 and walked 3. After the game, Nats manager Blake Butera on his rookie pitcher struggling early.
21: They got on him pretty quickly, and he had to battle from the first at-bat of the game. Never really had a chance, like I said, to settle in and get going a little bit. And I mean, they scored all their runs in the first three innings.
20: Nationals dropped their fourth straight on the road. Game two with this three-game series coming up Wednesday night, an 8:05 start. Kate Cavalli on the mound for the Nationals. American League action, Orioles falling to the Yankees 3-1. Over to football, Commanders training camp continuing. Some positive news on the injury front. Center Nick Allegretti and tight end John Beats coming back from injury. Troy Amos still continues to recover from his ankle ankle injury. Tennis action as Francis Tiafoe comes up with a 3-set win over fellow American Lerner Tien and advances to the final round of 16 at the Cincinnati Open. Steve Dresner, WTOP Sports.
2: All right, thanks, Steve. As always, coming up next half hour on WTOP, this early Wednesday morning midweek for you, 6 current and former D.C. employees, police department employees, are facing criminal charges. We'll tell you why.
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2: Traffic and weather on WTOP.
13: Road work continues northbound on I-95 in Howard County, north of 216, in fact, beginning after the rest area on the way up towards Route 32. That's along the left side of the roadway. Southbound, your lanes are open, whether you're coming down 95, 29, Route 1, or the Baltimore-Washington Parkway on the way down towards the Capitol Beltway. Outer loop looks good. Greenbelt, College Park, Silver Spring, and Bethesda. No issues reported on the 270 corridor from Montgomery Village down towards the lane divide. Still doing road work at the Chesapeake Bay Bridge. Overnight, the eastbound span is closed, so you're sharing the westbound span, one lane in each direction between Stevensville and Sandy Point. I'm Robert Workman, your next traffic report in 10 minutes.
2: Check that forecast with Veronica as we roll into the Wednesday. It looks like a pretty nice day.
10: By summer standards, today it gets a 10 out of 10. We've got sunshine, temperatures running right near average, forecast high temperature upper 80s to around 90 degrees. But today it's going to be very comfortable with low humidity and a light northwesterly breeze for the afternoon. By Thursday, temperatures will be in the mid 80s with thunderstorm chances returning and also higher humidity. I'm 7 News Chief Meteorologist Veronica Johnson in the First Alert Weather Center.
2: 72 degrees in Washington right now.
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2: Good Wednesday morning, August 19th. Welcome in for the 2 a.m. hour ride. Glad you're with us. I'm Dean Lane. Andrew Mitchell is our producer. Our top story. We've learned here at WTOP this week that 6 current and former D.C. police employees are facing criminal charges this morning in what prosecutors describe as a fraud scheme. The group is accused of collecting more than $441,000 in overtime pay they never really earned, we're being told. Those charged officially include a former sergeant, a former lieutenant, a former senior officer, two current officers, and a civilian employee.
1: The $441,000 identified as part of this investigation is really just a drop in the bucket of the amount of money that D.C. police spend in overtime each year. Last year, the department spent almost $134 million on overtime. That's a huge sum. And the police department leadership really says that is due to understaffing. Officers routinely, when they don't want to actually do overtime, are forced to cancel their days off in order to staff the police department. Staff protests, security for traveling dignitaries. In addition to 911 calls, DC police have a lot of extra responsibilities that other police departments don't typically perform. And so this fraud investigation really captures just a very small portion. To some extent, it is a sign that the department's internal investigation does surface fraud. And so perhaps it will give people some faith that the process that DC police has to investigate its own officers worked.
2: On WTOP Wednesday morning, that's Jenny Gaithright, a reporter with Notice. Each person charged here faces counts including, we're told, fraud, theft, and forgery. The D.C. Police Department says it cannot comment on any ongoing investigations. We'll keep you updated here on WTOP, where the time now is 2:33. Let's talk politics on WTOP. Florida voters have set up a major race for governor. In the Tuesday primaries, Congressman Byron Donalds winning the Republican primary, while former Congressman David Jolly secured the Democratic nomination. The two will face off in November to replace the term-limited governor, Ron DeSantis. And among the races for the U.S. House of Representatives, Republican Congressman Corey Mills lost his primary in Florida's 7th District to former television reporter Ryan Elijah.
3: Corey Mills was trying to ride out all of these controversies, among them the fact that he was accused of being violent with his girlfriend, or at least a woman, at a D.C. apartment here in the Washington area, as well as allegations in connection with campaign finance fraud. He denied all of these allegations, but they just kept hanging around, and it seemed to be clear that he was in real trouble because he was having lots of issues raising money, the money that was just not coming in anymore. And even though he originally was endorsed by President Trump, a lot of Republicans knew that this was probably going to happen, and it has. And now it looks like Ryan Elijah, who's a former local TV reporter, anchor, is going to defeat him. And it just, the time really ran out on Corey Mills. There were just too many scandals attached to his candidacy.
2: WTOP Capitol Hill correspondent Mitchell Miller. In another Florida race, State Representative Angie Nixon winning the Democratic primary last night for U.S. Senate, defeating Alex Vindman. She'll take on Senator Ashley Moody now, who won the Republican nomination in a special election to fill the final 2 years of Marco Rubio's term. WTOP News Time, 2:35. In other news, President Trump's new tariffs on Canadian imports will not take effect as planned, at least not right now. The president announcing late on Wednesday that social media is where he put it, that the two countries reached a last-minute deal, apparently, to delay the 50% tariffs that were set to take effect early today, this Wednesday. New tariffs on the table would have hit Canadian products ranging from everything like hockey sticks to tongue depressors. Canada had threatened to retaliate against any new tariffs with levies of its own. Opening statements started Tuesday in the Meta trial out west in Oakland, California. 29 different states suing the social media company over the child safety and privacy issues. Now, the states are seeking billions in damages here, as well as fundamental changes to how Meta runs its platforms. ABC technology reporter Mike Dubusky with more on that.
6: This goes back to the very core of Facebook and Instagram, which are, of course, the flagship products of Meta. What this lawsuit from originally more than 30 state attorneys general says is that features baked into the very core of those products are intentionally designed to be addictive, especially for young people. And what that resulted in was all sorts of negative health outcomes, everything from anxiety to depression to, in some cases, suicidal ideation.
2: Prosecutors announcing charges in what the Justice Department is describing this morning as a massive cyber threat operation tied to Iran. News Nation's Blake Berman with that.
9: 17 Iranians now accused of hacking into nearly 300 organizations, including American universities.
7: businesses and government agencies dating all the way back to 2013. Now, the Justice Department saying the hackers stole academic data, emails, and other intellectual property on behalf of Iran's Revolutionary Guard in what they're calling a hacking-for-hire operation targeting American intellectual property.
2: That announcement coming weeks after the government warned of potential cyber attacks on water systems that could be linked to Iran. Stay tuned. Good Wednesday morning, midweek, August 19th. Thanks for taking the ride with us this 2 a.m. hour. 2:37, the time to be exact. An update on traffic and weather for you in just 1 minute. Meantime, if you are just joining us, a recap this morning of the top stories we're following here at TOP.
8: ABC News, I'm Dave Packard. A handful of primaries across America Tuesday in Florida. Congressman Byron Donalds won the Republican nomination for Florida governor.
11: Because of your sweat, because of your hard work, we have won a massive victory.
8: Donalds, who would be the first black governor of Florida, projected to face former Congressman David Jolly, who picked up the Democratic nod. In Wyoming, the AP projects Eric Barlow wins the Republican nomination for governor, and Harriet Hagman wins the Republican nomination for U.S. Senate and will face Democrat James Byrd. Alaska also holding primaries Tuesday. President Trump on Tuesday night announcing that 50% tariffs on Canada that were supposed to go into effect at midnight will be delayed, giving teams time to hammer out a deal. New data from the CDC shows exemptions from routine vaccines among kindergartners increased to a record 4.2% last year. That's up from 3.6% the previous school year. This is ABC News.
2: 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I think weather on the 8th. Good morning, Wednesday, to Robert Workman of the WTOP Traffic Center.
13: Good morning, Dean. On the southbound lanes of I-95.

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1: Meteorologist Veronica Johnson with a pretty nice forecast for this Wednesday. Get ready.
2: Mainly clear skies this morning and mostly sunny for the afternoon. Temperatures this morning in the upper 50s to upper 60s, and for the afternoon, around 90 degrees. A beautiful summer day is in store with seasonal temperatures and low humidity. Meanwhile, Thursday, it's mostly cloudy, a few showers in the morning, scattered thunderstorms for the afternoon, and higher humidity. So the sticky stuff is going to be returning for the end of the week. I'm 7 News Chief Meteorologist Veronica Johnson in the First Alert Weather Center.
1: 72 degrees outside the WTOP studio, 71 Georgetown, 68 Bowie, 67 in Leesburg, where the time now on WTOP is 2:40. On WTOP, of course, we bring you money news at 10 and 40. Over to John Wardock.
3: Home prices in our region continue to rise. Redfin says D.C. area home prices rose 0.5% between June and July. And when you look over the last year, D.C. home prices have risen 5%. It's a busy week for major retailers. Home Depot got things started Tuesday, reporting better than expected revenue figures despite the slowdown in the housing market. We expect to hear from Lowe's and Target on Wednesday, then Walmart on Thursday. And Columbia House is shutting down. The mail order music service, around since the 1950s, has announced on its website it won't accept orders after September 15th. On Wall Street, the Dow Jones Industrial Average losing 116 points Tuesday, the S&P 500 falling 53, and the NASDAQ dropped more than 1%. It was down 355 points. John Wardock, WTOP News.
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6: News happens here.
1: Have you heard about this? Disney taking the Trump administration to court, filing a lawsuit against the FCC, Federal Communications Commission, over actions involving ABC television stations.
7: The complaint filed in U.S. District Court for the District of Columbia states that the company had no choice but to seek redress for the administration's blatant retaliation against its news coverage and editorial decisions. The ABC lawsuit goes on to say that the FCC has targeted the company because of the content of its broadcasts, and that the FCC intervention is an extraordinary assault on free speech. The FCC responding, saying in a statement, all broadcasters have a legal obligation to operate in the public interest, even Disney. Sherry Preston, ABC News.
1: A Penn State grad and former student of the renowned college are facing felony drug charges right now for running a major cocaine operation by apparently making frat houses do their dirty work. Let's get the latest on that from ABC's Matt Rivers Wednesday morning.
8: Officials say Delta Upsilon and Sigma Chi frat houses, both off campus, were used to package the drugs, part of what authorities called a hazing ritual.
9: In fact, we found a pattern of events that showed cutting and bagging cocaine was, for some pledges, an indoctrination into the Delta Upsilon and Sigma Chi fraternities.
8: 13 current and former students charged in total, 5 with felony counts of corrupt organizations and conspiracy, the rest with misdemeanors.
1: A 14th person is also charged this week with interfering with the investigation. Pittsburgh-based attorney Paul Robinson, the father of the other alleged co-drug ringleader, Thomas Robinson. OpenAI, artificial intelligence, rolling out a new version of its ChatGPT, designed specifically, we're told, for teenagers' use. Healthier use of AI, artificial intelligence overall.
10: OpenAI is launching a version of ChatGPT designed for teenagers. As the first generation to grow up with artificial intelligence, kids are already using it for schoolwork, questions about daily life, and even companionship. Last year, research from a watchdog group found that ChatGPT would tell 13-year-olds how to get drunk and high, and even instruct them on how to conceal eating disorders. OpenAI doesn't verify users' ages, but if someone is identified or identifies themselves as a minor, they're automatically placed into the teen version of the chatbot. The San Francisco-based company says ChatGPT for teens is tailored for kids aged 13 to 17, with what they say are stronger protections. I'm Karen Chamas.
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6: Now to the battle over redistricting in Maryland. To update you this morning locally, Maryland Republicans filing a second lawsuit in this situation, challenging a proposed constitutional amendment that would change how the state draws congressional districts. Democrats are backing the measure to redraw Maryland's congressional map in a way that could eliminate the state's only Republican seat in the U.S. House right now. They argue it is a response to similar moves in Republican-led states. WTOP This Morning talks with Maryland Matters reporter Ryan Sears for his take.
7: Right now, the status is that we have two groups of Republicans, each with separate lawsuits, one filed in Anne Arundel County, and a second lawsuit that was filed several days after the first one that was filed specifically in Dorchester County.
8: When you look at these two legal challenges, do they look different, similar?
7: Well, they are not significantly different. In a lot of cases, these two lawsuits really deal with some process issues and some deadlines. The Eastern Shore case focuses on some concerns about the Maryland Declaration of Rights and the fact that the mandated language for the ballot question that would go to voters doesn't properly explain exactly what voters are going to give up if they approve the question.
8: So we had this just passed very recently in the Maryland State Legislature. Now we've already had two legal challenges. What does that say about the road ahead for supporters who want this on the ballot?
7: Well, it is unclear to me whether there will be additional legal challenges from the two that we have. We're watching very closely to see whether or not these two challenges are effectively joined. The state has made a request that the Eastern Shore lawsuit be moved to Annapolis and put in the same hearing schedule as the one that was filed earlier. I think there's a good chance that those two cases are joined. And we know that that first case that was filed, which is primarily Republicans who are members of the Maryland Freedom Caucus and members of Republican leadership in the House and the Senate, we know that there is an initial conference hearing set up for about 10 days from now. And by August 31st, there will be an all-day hearing.
8: We had the whole redistricting battle in Virginia play out earlier this year when voters actually approved a piece of legislation that would have led to congressional districts being redrawn. But that was then struck down by Virginia's Supreme Court before the high court weighed in. It seemed like it was a done deal. It kind of seems like it's a done deal here in Maryland. So comparing those two instances, what are Republicans in Maryland thinking as they look to Virginia and what happened there?
7: I think there are some parallels between here and Virginia. The interesting thing is August 31st is a really key date because that is the day that Maryland election officials have to certify the ballot with all of the questions in order to meet some other deadlines to start sending out, for example, the mail-in ballots. That is the same day of at least one of the hearings and possibly both of the hearings. Republicans have said to me that despite that deadline, even if they lose, they expect that this is going to go to the Maryland Supreme Court. And they essentially said, look, this could be like Virginia and we could win in the Supreme Court if we have to. And even though the question would remain on the ballot, we could see it thrown out just like they did in Virginia.
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9: Traffic and weather on WTOP. Looking good downtown across the Anacostia and Potomac River bridges, as well as the Southeast Southwest Freeway and the 3rd Street Tunnel in each direction. And some overnight road work northbound on DC 295 between Burroughs Avenue and Eastern Avenue, so be alert through there. They've been blocking various lanes on the ride along the BW Parkway and Route 50. Coming out of Northeast towards the Beltway, your lanes are open. Outer Loop, A-OK from New Carrollton through College Park and into Silver Spring. Inner Loop, incident-free as you head down through Landover towards Joint Base Andrews and over to the Wilson Bridge. I'm Robert Workman, your next traffic report in 10 minutes.
10: Mainly clear skies this morning and mostly sunny for the afternoon. Temperatures this morning in the upper 50s to upper 60s, and for the afternoon around 90 degrees. A beautiful summer day is in store with seasonal temperatures and low humidity. Meanwhile, Thursday, it's mostly cloudy, a few showers in the morning, scattered thunderstorms for the afternoon, and higher humidity. So the sticky stuff is going to be returning for the end of the week. I'm 7 News Chief Meteorologist Veronica Johnson in the First Alert Weather Center.
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6: The defense presenting its case in the Lindsay Clancy murder trial this week. The Massachusetts mom, you may remember, is accused of strangling her three children in 2023. Clancy's mother-in-law took the stand on Tuesday. ABC Chief Investigative Correspondent Aaron Katursky has more.
14: Susan Clancy described her daughter-in-law as nurturing, loving, a wonderful mother who confided that she had insomnia, was losing her appetite, and was growing anxious and sad.
15: Did you find that Lindsay was interested at all times in to get better and see doctors?
16: Very much so. She was begging for help.
14: Prosecutors questioned whether Lindsay Clancy was really in such distress.
17: Did the kids come to stay at your house overnight so that she could get some sleep?
16: No, they didn't.
14: Prosecutors argue Clancy knew what she was doing and carefully planned the killings.
6: Clancy is trying to convince a jury in the case that she suffered from postpartum psychosis and was overly medicated when she allegedly killed her three children. Stay tuned. A popular after-school program used locally by thousands of Fairfax County middle school students may soon come with a price tag. The school board was briefed Tuesday on a possible plan to change families and charge them now $300 per student.
18: But there's still, if you take that into consideration, the fear that fewer students will participate because of that payment, $300 presents a barrier, and it's something that, again, is top of mind for folks like school board member Melanie Marin.
19: Look, there are potential costs and savings to be provided in other ways that don't harm children, that don't remove successful youth programming. And it will take some serious collaborative work and some difficult decision-making about what residents in this community expect for their tax dollar.
18: But the bottom line here, Sean and Ann, this was just an update. There is nothing that is going to be decided or changed for this upcoming school year that starts in Fairfax County next week.
6: WTOP's Scott Gelman this morning. Students who qualify for free or reduced price lunch would still be able to participate at no cost. School leaders are not calling it a formal proposal, not yet. But the idea on the table is expected to resurface during budget discussions this spring. What if you could enjoy a Michelin-starred meal for less than $20 later this month? That will be possible as the Pay What You Can movement comes to two acclaimed D.C. restaurants. Albee in Navy Yard and Oyster in Shaw.
20: So I think, you know, it began in Mexico City as a way to get more people in restaurants, especially acclaimed restaurants where prices might be high, without the usual price barrier. You know, now that it's going to be a global campaign this year in over 100 restaurants across 13 plus countries. And the idea is, again, to kind of, you know, give diners the regular experience. You know, restaurants don't change their menu like Restaurant Week, say, or they don't offer kind of cheaper options. It's really for letting people to come in and experience the restaurants as they exist.
6: That is Axios DC reporter Anna Spiegel this morning on WTOP. New images this week reveal the crater left on the moon by a SpaceX spacecraft during its impact earlier this year.
21: A NASA spacecraft circling the moon is providing the sharpest views yet of the crater carved by a crashing SpaceX rocket. They've released before and after photos of the impact area. The Falcon rocket's upper stage plowed into the moon 2 weeks ago after drifting through space for more than a year. The rocket launched a pair of private moon landers in 2025 as part of NASA's push to commercialize lunar exploration. Scientists say based on these new photos, the fresh crater appears to be 60 feet across and less than 10 feet deep. I'm Lisa Dwyer.
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23: We'll start with Commanders training camp, about an hour and 45-minute practice session on Tuesday. New starting kicker Drew Stevens out on the field, 6-for-6 in field goals, even booted a 60-yarder. And some positive news on the injury front. Tight end John Bates returned from injury along with center Nick Allegretti, who's just happy to be back and ready to get some reps in.
24: They took care of me and, you know, helping me get the body right, but definitely felt like a missed opportunity to get some reps. Fortunately, we still have a couple more weeks of preseason and had plenty of opportunities to get mental reps. Was still able to do some walkthrough throughout the last couple weeks, just, you know, with the offense, but that helped getting some IDs. So kept me locked in, which is great. And just going to have to fast track a little bit and catch up.
23: Preseason game number 2 coming up Saturday afternoon at Detroit. That will be a noon kickoff. Over to baseball, Nationals dropped their 4th straight, shut out by Texas 5-0. American League action, Orioles fell to the Yankees 3-1. Steve Dresner, WTOP Sports.
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6: WTOP at 2:58 Wednesday morning. Over to Robert Workman in the WTOP Traffic Center.
9: Light volume southbound on 270 through Germantown and Gaithersburg down towards the lane divide. No issues reported on the outer loop of the Beltway through College Park and Silver Spring and down across the American Legion Bridge towards Tyson's. Still doing some road work up at Point of Rocks on Route 15 at the bridge between Loudoun and Frederick counties. One lane of traffic gets by at a time. It's a little slow. Looks like coming in towards the Beltway on Route 7 or I-66. As you head past Route 28, your lanes are open. The WTOP Traffic Center is presented by Window Nation. 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I'm Robert Workman, your next traffic report in 10 minutes.
6: Veronica's got a look at what should be a pretty nice forecast as we roll into this day.
0: Wonderful weather on this Wednesday. I assure you it's going to be stunning for today with bright skies, low humidity, and a nice northwesterly breeze. Temperatures also will be running right near average, about 58 to 69 degrees this morning, and then a range the afternoon of 86 to 90 degrees. Now on Thursday, temperatures will start dropping as more clouds move in. The next weather maker will give us some thunderstorms by Thursday afternoon. Even a few showers in the morning. 7 News Chief Meteorologist Veronica Johnson in the First Alert Weather Center.
6: 72 degrees in our nation's capital at 2:59.
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6: Good Wednesday morning, August 19th. I'm Dean Lane. Coming up, it's 3 a.m. hour on WTOP, a fraud case locally unfolding in D.C. with six current and former police employees. Woman accused of vandalizing the World War II memorial was allowed to be released from jail.
1: The National Symphony Orchestra has six new places to play this season. I'm Steve Karish.
6: Good morning. Welcome in. 3 o'clock.
2: From ABC News, I'm Dave Packer. Primary elections across a handful of states Tuesday in Florida. Congressman Byron Donalds won the Republican nomination for governor. ABC News political director Avery Harper says Donalds was heavily favored.
4: Not only did he have the endorsement of President Trump, but he has also has large name recognition in the state of Florida among Republican voters. And he has a massive war chest that will help power him through November's election.
2: Donalds, who would be the first black governor of Florida, is projected to face former Congressman David Jolly, who picked up the Democratic nod. The AP projecting that Congresswoman Debbie Wasserman Schultz, a white woman, will win Florida's predominantly black 20th Congressional District Democratic primary, which was recently redrawn in the Republican-favored President Trump on Tuesday night announced that now Canada confirms that the U.S. has agreed to delay its 50% tariff on a range of Canadian goods until the end of August 21st as trade talks continue. Canada says substantial progress has been made, but important work remains. Opening statements Tuesday in the Meta L trial in Oakland, California. 29 states sued the social media company over child safety and privacy. The states are seeking billions in damages as well as fundamental changes to how Meta runs its platforms. ABC technology reporter Mike Dubusky.
7: Meta has defended itself in this case and said that, yes, there is a teen mental health crisis going on. Yes, social media plays a role in that, but it's a small piece of a large puzzle, right? That drawing a direct line between those two things oversimplifies a complex issue.
2: Dartmouth Health says it needs to close its telehealth services, which could affect five Vermont hospitals. Tele-ICU and tele-ED are two of the nearly 20 kinds of remote health care that Dartmouth provides. 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
6: WTLP at 3:02. Wednesday morning, midweek, August 19th, 2026. Clear, nice this overnight early morning, 62 to 70 for the daybreak low. Mostly sunny, less humid later today. Veronica says beautiful Wednesday, 86 to 90. Good morning to you. I'm Dean Lane. Thanks for taking us along for the ride. Topping the stories we're following this morning on WTLP. We begin with a fraud investigation in D.C. this morning involving the D.C. Police Department. Here at WTOP, we've learned that six current and former employees are facing charges after prosecutors in the case say they collected more than $441,000 in overtime pay they apparently didn't earn. Now, those charged in the case, we understand, include former supervisors, current officers, and a civilian employee. Jenny Gaithright, a reporter with Notice, is following this story closely.
8: Internal investigators with D.C. police started looking into this when they saw irregularities in overtime submissions in the 5th District, which is where the officers accused as part of this were working at the time. And they found that a group of employees there had routinely submitted false information about hours they worked. They noticed that there had been an unusually large amount of overtime hours, and they looked more into it and discovered that there were these irregularities, and they, and now prosecutors, allege that the information was falsified.
10: We got this information today from the D.C. Attorney General's office, Brian Schwab's office. Is there any suggestion from that office or from any other investigators that there could be more people involved?
8: The news today is just about these six officers, so that's all we know right now. the internal affairs investigation, once it was complete, so far it has just surfaced the information about these six employees. The employees were not only two police officers, one former senior police officer. There was also a former sergeant involved, allegedly a former lieutenant, and also a civilian employee. And all of them will be charged with fraud, theft, forgery, and uttering, which basically means presenting a document that you know is fake or forged.
11: So this all comes as D.C. police struggle with staffing shortages, just as many police departments around the country do. Also, heavy overtime demands. What impact could this have on how the D.C. Police Department monitors and approves overtime?
8: Well, the 441,000 identified as part of this investigation is really just a drop in the bucket of the amount of money that D.C. police spend in overtime each year. Last year, the department spent almost $134 million on overtime. That's a huge sum. And the police department leadership really says that is due to understaffing. Officers routinely, when they don't want to actually do overtime, are forced to cancel their days off in order to staff the police department. Staff protests, security for traveling dignitaries. In addition to 911 calls, DC police have a lot of extra responsibilities that other police departments don't typically perform. And so this fraud investigation really captures just a very small portion. To some extent, it is a sign that the department's internal investigation does surface fraud. And so perhaps it will give people some faith that the process that DC police has to investigate its own officers worked.
6: That is Zuni Gaithright, a reporter with Notice on WTLP, where the time now is 3:05. The National Symphony Orchestra needed a new stage, this after the Kennedy Center unveiled its controversial renovation plans. And as WTLP Steve Karish tells us on this Wednesday morning, the orchestra will not be calling just one venue home next season. It'll perform at six different locations.
1: The NSO will be playing its 2026-27 season in six local venues, each smaller than the Kennedy Center they had to leave. Music director Jan Andrea Noseda says that by playing at places other than the controversial Kennedy Center, he hopes that people who might have stayed away will come to the concerts. The NSO will be playing the bulk of their concerts at GW's Lisner Auditorium. Other shows will be at George Mason's Center for the Arts, the University of Maryland's Clarice Smith Performing Arts Center, Northern Virginia Community College's Rachel M. Schlesinger Concert Hall, and D.C.'s Lincoln Theater, as well as the Music Center at Strathmore. Steve Karish, WTOP News.
6: WTLP News Time 3:06. Turning to an update now locally on school buses in Prince George's County specifically. It was last school year, you may remember, some families had to deal with late buses and missed pickups at the beginning of the season. Now, as students head back to class a year later, school leaders say staffing levels have improved and transportation is expected to run much more smoothly.
12: On a daily basis, we're using over 1,000 drivers, right at 1,000 school buses.
13: And Keba Baldwin, Director of Transportation of Prince George's County Public Schools, says the department is starting the year about 95% staffed. Last year, a bus driver shortage contributed to some transportation problems early on in the school year. He says communication is a major focus this year and parents play a role. That starts with checking ParentView and making sure student information is correct.
12: If you're not seeing information in ParentView and our Chipmunk, please contact your school.
13: Also for parents of bus riders,
12: if you're going to use it and you plan on taking your kids to school during the first weeks of school because you're waiting to see how the bus will be arriving, that doesn't do us any good because we don't know who's riding to really account for the timeliness of the ride and the student ridership.
13: Mike Murillo, WTOP News.
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17: Michael and Son.
6: I think of weather on the 8th. Good Wednesday morning to Robert Workman with us this early hour in the WTOP Traffic Center.
9: Good morning, Dean. Still have road work northbound on I-95 coming up from the Fairfax County Parkway in Newington. Two left lanes are taken away as you head up towards Springfield, past 644 towards the Beltway. Stay over to the center and to the right. North on 395, you're A-OK to the Pentagon on the 14th Street Bridge. South on 395, three right lanes are taken away in that work zone that starts near Glebe Road and eventually goes down past King Street towards Seminary Road. So just a single left lane open through there. Beltway and Alexandria, Annandale, Tyson's looking good. No issues to report over on the Maryland side. After the American Legion Bridge over towards 270 or coming down 270 or I-95 towards the Capitol Beltway. 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I'm Robert Workman, your next traffic report in 10 minutes.
6: Let's check that forecast now with Veronica this morning on WTOP Wednesday.
0: Perfect weather this morning. And perfect weather for the afternoon. It's going to stay nice throughout your Wednesday. So maybe run those errands or get outside and just enjoy a short walk or run today. Temperatures this morning are in the upper 50s to upper 60s. The afternoon will be around 90 degrees and then falling quickly back into the 80s for your Wednesday evening. Low humidity expected all day. By Thursday, humidity does creep back. Showers in the morning, thunderstorms for the afternoon. 7 News, Chief Meteorologist Veronica Johnson in the First Alert Weather Center.
6: Around the region right now, we are at 69 degrees upper Marlboro, 70 Woodbridge, 74 in our nation's capital, 71 outside the WTOP studios. This check of traffic and weather brought to you in the 3 a.m. hour this morning on WTOP Wednesday by Long Fence. 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Good morning. Welcome in. 3:10 the time now on WTOP. 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
17: American Airlines is looking to stay competitive with Delta and United, so the carrier is planning to add seatback screens to more than 800 planes. The new screens will have 4K displays, and you'll be able to connect your earbuds through Bluetooth. American says passengers will start seeing these changes in 2028. Potential home buyers are staying on the sidelines with mortgage rates at their highest level this year, and that is hurting new home construction. Housing starts dropped more than 12% last month. Housing starts declined for both single-family and multifamily homes. Stocks camped out in negative territory most of Tuesday. The Dow Jones Industrial Average losing 116 points, the S&P falling 53, and the NASDAQ dropped 355 points. John Werdock, WTOP News.
6: And overseas this morning, Asian stocks remain mixed, mainly lower as they have been all this overnight early morning. This check, the Shanghai down by almost 100 points. The Nikkei is off by 2,134 and some change. The Hang Seng is up by almost 12 points this morning. Good morning. Welcome in for the ride. Glad you're with us here at WTOP.
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18: 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Some owners are pointing to Initiative 82 as a big financial strain.
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19: I'm Tony Goldwyn. As an actor and a director, I attend a lot of screenings. But there's one that's different. It's important, and it could save your life. A lung cancer screening. You know, I lost my mom to lung cancer when she was just 68 years old. 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
6: We turn now to an update Wednesday morning on vandalism at the World War II Memorial here at home. Federal prosecutors are pushing back this week against a judge's decision in this case to release the woman charged of vandalizing the memorial. U.S. Attorney for D.C. Jeanine Pirro says she thinks Melissa Ferris is of light risk and should remain behind bars while the case moves forward. Ferris is charged with two federal felonies, accused of spray painting parts of the memorial and pouring dish soap into a fountain, creating large amounts of bubbles. A federal judge in the case ordered her to be released from jail with conditions, including staying away from the memorial and reporting directly for pretrial hearings in Ohio. WTOP talks more about it with Washington Post reporter Liam Scott.
4: She was released from custody yesterday. Federal judge ordered her to be released, but she is still in the area. She was ordered to return to Ohio by Thursday, but she hasn't been able to do that yet because her phone hasn't been returned to her and her other belongings haven't been returned to her yet. So her attorneys are trying to get those returned to her so that she can return home.
10: But it sounds like if prosecutors had their way, she wouldn't be returning home yet.
4: The Justice Department has argued that she's a flight risk. They presented evidence in their filings for that argument, including evidence from her phone that showed that she was searching online for bus and airline tickets on the evening that the vandalism occurred. They have argued very, very hard for her to be held in pretrial detention, but the judge, it seems, wasn't convinced by those arguments. It is worth noting, though, that the judge added an additional condition on her release. She's been ordered to report to federal pretrial officials in the Toledo area of Ohio, and the judge today said that she must receive permission from those officials if she wishes to travel outside of the Northern District of Ohio and the Eastern District of Michigan. Of course, that doesn't include if she's coming to DC for court hearings, but it is worth noting that he imposed that additional restriction today. The judge said that he expects to rule tomorrow on the question of returning Ferris's phone to her or whether it can stay with prosecutors for the time being. So he expects to rule on that tomorrow.
10: So before this, we had the saga surrounding the reflecting pool with U.S. Attorney for D.C. Jeanine Pirro ultimately dropping criminal charges against suspects accused of vandalism on the reflecting pool. President Trump said he was very disappointed in Pirro after that. What is she saying in this case as Pirro continues to argue that this suspect should not be allowed to be released from jail?
4: She really has criticized this decision by the judge. She has argued that Ferris is a flight risk, and she's clearly not happy with this decision. And you can see that in the fact that prosecutors tried to get the judge to reconsider that decision, but he ruled again today that he wouldn't.
11: Do we know how significant the damage was at the World War II Memorial?
4: In their court filings, the Justice Department said that the removal of the graffiti cost over $1,000. They didn't specify how much, but they did say it was over $1,000. But the memorial was back open to the public the day after the vandalism.
11: And as far as the evidence in this vandalism case, there is something that may be very helpful for prosecutors, which is a social media live stream. What do we know about what is on that video?
4: Yeah, so that live stream is cited a lot in the Justice Department's court filings so far. And that shows Ferris at the memorial. She talks about herself. She talks about her emotional state. She then films herself dropping an item into the fountain near the Atlantic Arch. That's the fountain that ended up being filled up with bubbles. The video shows her shaking spray paint cans and adding graffiti to the granite.
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2: Traffic and weather on WTOP.
9: No early morning issues headed south on I-95 Route 1 or the Baltimore-Washington Parkway, south of 198 and Laurel towards the Beltway. Northbound on 95 after the rest area, north of 216 on the way up towards Route 32. Construction is still in the left lane. Inside the Beltway on the BW Parkway and Route 50, lanes open into northeast onto New York Avenue and Kenilworth Avenue. They've been doing some work northbound on DC 295 between Burroughs Avenue and Eastern Avenue overnight. Downtown Anacostia and Potomac River bridges are in good shape. Looks like there's still road work southbound on Branch Avenue as you head down towards Brandywine from Earnshaw Drive towards Moores Road. Just stay out of the left lane. Northbound, your lanes are open heading up towards Joint Base Andrews. I'm Robert Workman. Your next traffic report in 10 minutes.
6: Coming up this half hour after traffic and weather for you Wednesday morning on WTOP.
7: How did a man deemed unfit to stand trial for murder get out of the institution where he's being held, travel to Dulles, and leave the country? I'm Alan Etter.
0: By summer standards, today it gets a 10 out of 10. We've got sunshine, temperatures running right near average, forecast high temperature upper 80s to around 90 degrees. But today it's going to be very comfortable with low humidity and a light northwesterly breeze for the afternoon. By Thursday, temperatures will be in the mid 80s with thunderstorm chances returning and also higher humidity. I'm 7 News Chief Meteorologist Veronica Johnson in the First Alert Weather Center.
6: We're at 68 degrees in Hyattsville, 66 Herndon, 73 Foggy Bottom, 71 right now outside the WTOP studios. And coming right up this half hour on WTOP for you,
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6: Here at home, police in Fairfax County continue looking for suspects this morning after a woman was found dead in the parking lot of Difficult Run Park, located in Great Falls, happened on Monday. The woman has been identified this week as Carmen Pooch, who was 42 years of age. She was found unresponsive, we're told, next to her car. Police say she had trauma to her upper body and was pronounced dead at the scene. A medical examiner's report will determine the official cause of death. We'll keep you updated. Man from Massachusetts who admitted plotting to assassinate Treasury Secretary Scott Bessent, learning his punishment this week as well. The Hill reports on this case. Ryan English has been sentenced to 6 years in federal prison. English was arrested outside the U.S. Capitol last year after approaching Capitol Police and confessing to the plan. Officers found two Molotov cocktails at the time and a knife during the search. Prosecutors in the case say English intended to target Bessent on the same day the Senate was scheduled to vote on his nomination as Treasury Secretary. A man found not guilty by reason of insanity in 2019, Fairfax County, in a murder, was granted a temporary pass from a state psychiatric hospital and apparently never came back. WTOP's Alan Etter tells us Wednesday morning it's believed the man has left the country.
7: Abdulloy Tosh Palodzida has been held at the Northern Virginia Mental Health Institute since 2022 after being charged with killing a man in Vienna in 2019. He was found not guilty by reason of insanity and has been in custody ever since. But just days before he was given a temporary pass, a judge ruled Tosh Palodzida was still mentally ill and needed to remain in the hospital. On July 6th, he was allowed to leave the facility for 48 hours and check back in July 8th. Instead, court records show he went to Dulles, boarded a flight to Istanbul, and eventually made his way to Tajikistan. Prosecutors had objected to the pass, but under Virginia law, the decision rests with the facility. A bench warrant has now been issued. Authorities say Tosh Palodzida will be arrested if he returns to the U.S. At Fairfax County Circuit Court, Alan Etter, WTOP News.
6: Students at Montgomery County's Springbrook High School will see new leadership when classes begin next week. Principal Stephanie Valentine announced her retirement just a week after being placed on leave. The school system has not disclosed why Valentine was removed, citing privacy rules in the case. But Bethesda Today reports this week some of the staff members accused her of bullying and intimidation. In a letter to families, Montgomery County Public Schools announcing that an assistant principal will lead the school while the search begins for a permanent replacement. Valentine previously served as a teacher and counselor at Springbrook before becoming principal. Maryland is leaving the question of classroom screen time up to local school systems. State education leaders say districts will decide how much students use Chromebooks and other devices during the school day. More from WTOP's Kate Ryan Wednesday morning.
21: Dr. Carrie Wright, Maryland's state superintendent of education, knows there's growing concern from parents about screen time for learning. Her take?
1: I don't believe in throwing the baby out with the bathwater. I mean, I think that there's a happy medium that we can find depending on what age band or grade band we're talking about.
21: Joshua Michael, the president of the State Board of Education, echoed Wright's position that the state will leave it up to the local school districts.
8: So we're carefully watching what's going on in the districts. I got to tell you, with K to three young people, Kate, in Baltimore City schools, I'm very happy to have less screen time in the classroom.
21: The Montgomery County school system is studying the issue with a report expected in March of 2027. Kate Ryan, WTOP News.
6: A free Fairfax County after-school program serving thousands of middle school students could eventually become a big price tag for them. The school board has considered a proposal on the table that would charge families a yearly fee for that program.
10: Thousands of kids are participating, at least in some way, and the county and schools pay at least $11 million combined to operate this. So now there is one consideration to charge parents $300 a year. County leaders say that would help them recoup $1 million, but it's something that school board members like Seema Dixit are not behind.
11: We can find this money somewhere in our budget, and supervisors have given us that funding. We are thankful for that, but $1 million should not be at the risk of shutting this program down or just tremendously reducing its size and scope.
10: And again, it's $11 million operation.
6: That's WTOP Scott Gelman. No changes are planned for the upcoming school year, and any decision to add a fee would have to be approved first by the school board. 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
12: We'll start with baseball. The Nationals' road trip continued in Arlington, Texas, but they were shut out by the Rangers 5-0. Texas getting to Jackson Ken early. The rookie pitcher went 3 2/3 innings, allowed 5 runs, 8 hits, struck out 3 and walked 3. After the game, Nats manager Blake Butera on his rookie pitcher struggling early.
13: They got on him pretty quickly, and he had to battle, from the first at bat of the game. Never really had a chance, like I said, to settle in and get going a little bit. And I mean, they scored all their runs in the first three innings.
12: Nationals dropped their fourth straight on the road. Game two of this three-game series coming up Wednesday night at 8:05 start. Kate Cavalli on the mound for the Nationals. American League action, Orioles falling to the Yankees 3-1. Over to football, Commanders training camp continuing. Some positive news on the injury front. Center Nick Allegretti and tight end John Beats coming back from injury. Troy Amos still continues to recover from his ankle injury. Tennis action as Francis Tiafoe comes up with a 3-set win over fellow American Lerner Tien and advances to the final round of 16 at the Cincinnati Open. Steve Dresner, WTOP Sports.
6: All right, thanks, Steve. As always, coming up next half hour, this 3 a.m. hour on WTOP. Here at home, 6 current and former D.C. police employees are facing criminal charges. We'll break down the case for you.
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2: Crash cleanup on the inner loop of the Beltway just before Braddock Road. Over on the right shoulder, you should find your lanes open through there, but you're going to see some flashing lights, and they might poke out into the travel portion just a little bit as you come around from Springfield. Beyond there, the Beltway looks good up past I-66 towards the American Legion Bridge, and no trouble spots reported in Tysons along 7123 or the Dulles Toll Road. Southbound on 395, construction from Glebe Road down to Seminary Road. Stay to the far left to get by. Northbound on 95, the work zone from Newington, Fairfax County Parkway, heading up towards the Beltway, ties up two left lanes. I'm Robert Workman, your next traffic report in 10 minutes.
6: Let's check that forecast with Veronica this morning on WTOP.
4: Mainly clear skies this morning and mostly sunny for the afternoon. Temperatures this morning in the upper 50s to upper 60s, and for the afternoon, around 90 degrees. A beautiful summer day is in store with seasonal temperatures and low humidity. Meanwhile, Thursday, it's mostly cloudy, a few showers in the morning, scattered thunderstorms for the afternoon, and higher humidity. So the sticky stuff is going to be returning for the end of the week. I'm 7 News Chief Meteorologist Veronica Johnson in the First Alert Weather Center.
6: Right now we're at 66 degrees Gaithersburg, 69 Arlington, 68 Lanham. We are looking at 71 degrees, dropping another degree outside the WTOP studios this check.
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6: Good Wednesday morning, midweek, August 19th, 2026. We do indeed thank you for taking us along for the early 3 a.m. hour ride. Glad you're in. Welcome. I'm Dean Lane. Teddy Gelman is our producer. Among the top stories we're following this morning for you Wednesday on WTOP. We begin the ride this half hour learning that six current and former D.C. police employees are this morning, Wednesday, facing criminal charges in what prosecutors describe as a fraud scheme. The group is accused of collecting more than $441,000 in overtime that they never really earned. Now, those charged include a former sergeant, we're told, a former lieutenant, a former senior official, two current officers, and a civilian employee.
16: Internal investigators with DC police started looking into this when they saw irregularities in overtime submissions in the 5th District, which is where the officers accused as part of this were working at the time. And they found that a group of employees there had routinely submitted false information about hours they worked. They noticed that there had been an unusually large amount of overtime hours, and they looked more into it and discovered that there were these irregularities, and they, and now prosecutors allege, that the information was falsified.
6: That is Jenny Gaithright this morning, Wednesday, on WTOP, a reporter with Notice. Each person charged here faces counts including fraud, theft, and forgery. The D.C. Police Department, for its part, says it cannot comment on any ongoing investigations. Stay tuned. WTOP at 2:32. Let's talk politics on WTOP. Tuesday primary results this morning. Florida voters have set up a major race for governor. Congressman Byron Donalds winning the Republican primary Tuesday night, while former Congressman David Jolly secured the Democratic nod. He formerly was a Republican himself. The two will now face off in November to replace the term-limited governor, Ron DeSantis, in office now.
17: Byron Donalds had the endorsement of President Trump. There was no secret on Capitol Hill that he really wanted to leave Capitol Hill and run for governor. He's going to be favored in this race. He's raised a ton of money. He has a lot of support. He's from the Naples area. Now, David Jolly is an interesting person because, as you mentioned, he was a former congressman. He was a Republican congressman, and he has, over the last few years, become fed up, basically, with what he has seen with the President Trump's White House. He has been on cable repeatedly throughout that period, and so he decided that this was the time for him to just make a stand and try to run against Byron Donalds. I think he'll have a good competitive campaign, but certainly Byron Donalds goes into the governor's race with a big advantage.
6: WTOP Capitol Hill correspondent Mitchell Miller Wednesday morning. In the race for Florida's open seat in the U.S. Senate, State Representative Angie Nixon won the Democratic primary last night for U.S. Senate, defeating Alex Vindman. She'll take on Senator Ashley Moody, who won the Republican nomination last night in a special election to fill the final 2 years of Marco Rubio's term. And among the races for the U.S. House of Representatives, Republican Congressman Corey Mills lost his primary last night, Tuesday, in Florida's 7th District, and to former television reporter Ryan Elijah. Now, Mills spent months, as we reported on WTOP, fending off allegations of domestic violence and other controversies, while facing calls for his resignation from both Democrats and Republicans. WTOP at 3:34. The Justice Department says it will deploy about 1,000 poll watchers to monitor polling locations for the November terms. News Nation correspondent Nicole Burley.
18: The DOJ says its role is not to interfere or intimidate voters, but rather to observe and make sure rules are being carried out fairly. In an interview with Bloomberg, Assistant Attorney General Harmeet Dhillon says this will be the largest number of election monitors ever deployed by a Republican administration. Dhillon insists monitors will follow rules put in place by each state.
6: In other news, President Trump's new tariffs on Canadian imports will not go into effect as planned this Wednesday. The president had announced on social media that the two countries reached a last-minute deal on the table to delay the 50% tariffs that were set to take effect in early Wednesday this morning at midnight. The new tariffs on the table would have hit Canadian products hard, ranging from anything from hockey sticks to tongue depressors. Canada had threatened to retaliate against any new tariffs with levies of its own. Stay tuned. WTOP News Time, now 3:35. Now to the U.S. war against Iran, and updating you this Wednesday morning for the ride. President Trump's comments about Oman may come back to haunt the U.S. He threatened to attack Oman on the U.S. allies, at one of the U.S. allies and the key partner in the peace negotiations, if they got in the way, quote unquote. At this point, it is not clear this morning what he meant, or worse, what Oman thinks he meant. WTOP National Security Correspondent J.J. Green here to flesh this out.
19: Oman was a part of the original memo of understanding, helping Iran try to open up the Strait of Hormuz.
20: Oman was working with Iran on how you open up the strait.
19: Retired Rear Admiral Mark Montgomery, Senior Director at the Foundation for the Defense of Democracies.
20: I'm not sure they've done anything that should have, you know, warranted those kind of comments from the president.
19: And he said there's one thing the president and the White House should remember.
20: This is somebody we have a 200-year partnership with. You know, Oman is, I know the president doesn't know that. His diplomats know that.
19: And he offers a warning.
20: Yeah, you got to be careful. Sometimes people take you at your word and then decide to take action, you know, to protect themselves. And one of Oman's actions might be to more closely align itself with Iran. And that would be unfortunate and not what the United States needs right now. They need an Oman that listens to the President of the United States, doesn't feel threatened by the President of the United States.
6: WTOP National Security Correspondent J.J. Green. Good Wednesday morning, August 19th. Welcome in for the ride. Time now is 3:37. We'll update traffic and weather for you in just 1 minute. Meantime, if you are just joining us this morning, thanks for taking the ride. A recap now as you join us of some of the top stories we're following this morning, this hour, on WTOP.
22: ABC News, I'm Dave Packer. President Trump tonight announcing that 50% tariffs on Canada that were supposed to go into effect at midnight will be delayed, giving teams time to hammer out a deal. We're now getting results from Wyoming's primaries. The AP projects Eric Barlow wins the Republican nomination for governor, and Harriet Hageman wins the Republican nomination for U.S. Senate and will face Democrat James Byrd. In tonight's Florida primary, Congressman Byron Donalds wins the Republican nomination for Florida governor, and former Representative David Jolly picked up the Democratic nod. Ukrainian forces are carrying out one of their biggest drone attacks on Russia since the war started.
1: Russia launching a wave of attacks hitting Kharkiv, killing at least 10 people. We heard from President Zelensky. He said that they will definitely respond. He called it a brutal attack. So I think it's fair to say that these tit-for-tat attacks that we've been seeing recently, they are looking like they will continue.
22: ABC's Lama Hassan at the Foreign Desk in London. This is ABC News.
6: Good morning. Wednesday morning, August 19th. Time now on WTLP 338. Traffic and weather on the 8s. Good morning, Wednesday, to Robert Workman at the WTLP Traffic Center.
2: Good morning, Dean. Crash cleared off of the service roadway on the inner loop of the Beltway at Braddock Road and tied up the right side. Stopped all traffic on that service roadway that takes you to both eastbound and westbound Braddock Road for a few minutes, but they just drove away. So there you go. On the outer loop of the Beltway, we're okay from Tyson's around towards Springfield and continuing to the Wilson Bridge. Still have road work northbound on I-95 from the Fairfax County Parkway up into Springfield towards the Beltway. Two left lanes are blocked. Southbound on 395, the work zone starts near Glebe Road going down towards Seminary Road. And there are only one left lane is open.

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2: We're at 67 in Reston, 68 Bethesda, 74 on the National Mall, 71 outside the WTOP studios, where the time now is 3:40 on your Wednesday morning. And of course, on WTOP, we bring you Money News at 10 and 40. Over to John Wardock.
3: Consumers decide to spend time on smaller projects around the house this spring, and that helped Home Depot. The do-it-yourself retailer says revenue came in better than expected last quarter. Consumers also bought more outdoor merchandise, including patio items, mulch, and grills. Pending home sales, often seen as a sign of future real estate activity, fell more than 2% last month. That, according to the National Association of Realtors. And an Annapolis investment firm has bought 4 medical buildings across the DMV. The Washington Business Journal says Thomas Park Investments is paying $70 million for a building in D.C., another building in Easton on the Eastern Shore, and 2 buildings in McLean. Stocks struggled Tuesday, the Dow down 116 points, the S&P falling 53, the NASDAQ dropping 355 points. John Wardock, WTOP News.
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5: News
4: happens
5: here.
2: Federal prosecutors are criticizing the judge's decision this week to release the woman accused of vandalizing the World War II Memorial on the National Mall. U.S. Attorney for D.C. Jeanine Pirro says that Melissa Ferris should remain, she thinks, behind bars while the case moves forward. Washington Post reporter Liam Scott tells us on this Wednesday morning why prosecutors considered the defendant a flight risk.
6: They presented evidence in their filings for that argument, including evidence from her phone that showed that she was searching online for bus and airline tickets on the evening that the vandalism occurred. They have argued very, very hard for her to be held in pretrial detention, but the judge, it seems, wasn't convinced by those arguments.
2: Scott notes this morning the judge did put conditions on Ferris's movements during the pretrial period. She is to remain in the Toledo area, which is where she's from, and must get permission first from federal pretrial officials if she wishes to travel outside that region. Disney taking the Trump administration to court, filing a lawsuit against the FCC, Federal Communications Commission, over actions involving ABC television stations.
7: Disney is suing the Trump administration's Federal Communications Commission, alleging a violation of its First Amendment rights. In April, the FCC launched an early review of 8 ABC local broadcast licenses, well before they were set to expire. The FCC review also came during an ongoing fight with late-night host Jimmy Kimmel over a joke that offended President Trump. Tuesday's lawsuit comes after FCC Chairman Brendan Carr recently defended the agency's actions against ABC, saying broadcasters have a duty to operate in the public interest. Marcela Sanchez, Washington.
2: Republicans in Maryland have filed a second lawsuit to stop Democratic-backed constitutional amendments proposal on the table from appearing on ballots in the state this coming November in the midterms. The referendum question actually proposes a path to redrawing congressional districts in the state with the goal of eliminating Maryland's only Republican seat in the U.S. House. Democrats argue here it's the only way they can fight back against the success that Republicans have had in other states. Maryland Matters reporter Brian Sears this morning telling WTOP, the latest suit here on the table, which was filed on the Eastern Shore, is similar to one filed 2 weeks ago in Annapolis.
8: Right now, the status is that we have 2 groups of Republicans, each with separate lawsuits, one filed in Anne Arundel County, and a second lawsuit that was filed several days after the first one that was filed specifically in Dorchester County. In a lot of cases, these 2 lawsuits really deal with some process issues and some deadlines. The Eastern Shore case focuses on some concerns about the Maryland Declaration of Rights and the fact that the mandated language for the ballot question that would go to voters doesn't properly explain exactly what voters are going to give up if they approve the question.
2: Sears says this morning the State Elections Board has made a request that the 2 lawsuits be joined and considered together at the same time. The state elections administrator must certify the question by the end of the month for it to be on the ballot in November. 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
14: Price of everything from groceries to gas to rent and mortgages seem to be causing a lot of Americans these days, as you might imagine, to really struggle to keep afloat these days. And Americans are carrying household debt of $18 trillion across this country. That's the latest data from the Federal Reserve Bank for the second quarter. Car loans, credit card debt, student loan debt, and mortgages are included in that number. Well, to make ends meet, some Americans are trying something different, turning to the new version of those payday loans from the 90s and early 2000s. We're now talking about the Pay Later apps like Klarna, Zip, or Affirm. People are apparently turning to them to pay for everything from their rent to their water and electric bills, even insurance, but it comes at a financial and possible emotional cost. This morning we turn to Stacey Cowley, a business reporter for the New York Times, here to discuss how these pay later loans work on the apps.
15: These are sort of similar in the sense that when you calculate their interest rates, they can look really high because, like the payday loans, these are, in theory, short-term loans. You're only going to be paying them off for a month, 2 months, 3 months or so. So when you're borrowing in that really compressed time frame, the interest rate can look really huge. And then the issue, of course, is that a lot of people don't end up really completely paying things off as quickly as they expect.
16: Stacey, did you get a sense at all about how many people are now turning to these pay later companies to make ends meet as prices continue to jump?
15: It's still a minority of Americans. Most people are not using these kinds of loans, but it's growing quickly. Last year, Americans spent about $160 billion through pay later loans, which is twice what they spent 2 years earlier.
17: In your New York Times piece, you shared the story of a Maryland woman who's paying off several of these types of loans. Give us a snapshot of her situation.
15: Yeah, and this is fairly common. She first used these apps to do retail purchases, you know, a new pair of clothes, things like that. And then she had a medical catastrophe. Her mother ended up hospitalized, and there were a bunch of medical bills and expenses that needed to be paid. So suddenly, all of her available credit, all of her credit cards went to paying that off, and she couldn't borrow for daily expenses. And that's when she started using these loans to pay for things like her electric bill, you know, her gas, her sort of everyday expenses. And we're seeing more and more people do that.
16: Stacey, what are lenders doing to try and get these folks to come to them, and how are they marketing to them so people are aware?
15: Well, that was part of what also caught my eye, is that the lenders have been deliberately expanding into this space. I mean, Affirm is one of the most popular retail counter pay later companies. And just a few months ago, they started offering rent loans. So they're making a deliberate expansion into that market space. They're casting it as an emergency thing that they don't think people are going to use often. But there are other lenders who have made it a more regular part of their revenue stream. Flex is an example. You can borrow for them to pay off your rent bills and things like that. And that's been something that they very much baked into their business model. Zip is another app that has been expanding in this area. And Afterpay as well. They recently did a partnership with Cash App, and you can now use Afterpay on your Cash App debit card to pay for anything, basically. So they said that in the early months of that, they've seen people using it pretty frequently for things like gas, groceries, and electric bills.
17: What's the response from consumer advocates to these types of loans?
15: Certainly concern. I mean, anytime you see people taking on debt to pay daily expenses, that's a big clanging alarm bell. There is a real sense of, okay, these loans are risky. So are credit cards. So it's not clear that, you know, one option is necessarily worse than the other. But there is certainly alarm over this idea that more people are having to borrow to pay their expenses. And also, this is a more lightly regulated area than something like credit cards. I mean, we're certainly in a time when the federal government has been cutting back on regulation, not expanding it. And this is a new area where there are fewer regulators keeping an eye on things.
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0: Road work continues southbound on 395 from Glebe Road down towards King Street. Right in center lanes blocks stay over to the far left. Should be okay across the Beltway onto 95 south through Springfield and down to Dale City and Quantico. There is a work zone, though, south on 95 south of Fredericksburg between Route 3 and the Spotsylvania exit. And two lanes are tied up there. You only get by single file to the left. Northbound on 95, lanes open as far up as Potomac Mills, but they're still doing work between the Fairfax County Parkway and the Beltway. Two left lanes taken away there. Still doing road work on the bridge on Route 15 at Point of Rocks between Loudoun County and Frederick County. You get by one direction at a time through there. I'm Robert Workman, your next traffic report in 10 minutes.
1: Perfect weather this morning and perfect weather for the afternoon. It's going to stay nice throughout your Wednesday, so maybe run those errands or get outside and just enjoy a short walk or run today. Temperatures this morning are in the upper 50s to upper 60s. The afternoon will be around 90 degrees and then falling quickly back into the 80s for your Wednesday evening. Low humidity expected all day. By Thursday, humidity does creep back. Showers in the morning, thunderstorms for the afternoon. 7 News, Chief Meteorologist Veronica Johnson in the First Alert Weather Center.
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0: 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This concludes this test of the emergency alert system.
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5: We'll start with Commanders training camp. About an hour and 45-minute practice session on Tuesday. New starting kicker Drew Stevens out on the field, 6-for-6 in field goals, even booted a 60-yarder. And some positive news on the injury front. Tight end John Bates returned from injury along with center Nick Allegretti, who's just happy to be back and ready to get some reps in.
6: They took care of me and, you know, helping me get the body right, but definitely felt like a missed opportunity to get some reps. Fortunately, we still have a couple more weeks of preseason and had plenty of opportunities to get mental reps. Was still able to do some walkthrough throughout the last couple weeks, just, you know, with the offense, but that helped getting some IDs. So kept me locked in, which is great. And just going to have to fast track it a little bit and catch up.
5: Preseason game number 2 coming up Saturday afternoon at Detroit. That will be a noon kickoff. Over to baseball, Nationals dropped their 4th straight, shut out by Texas 5-0. American League action, Orioles fell to the Yankees 3-1. Steve Dresner, WTOP Sports.
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13: Good Wednesday morning, August 19th. Time now on WTOP 358. Traffic and weather on the 8th. And good morning, Wednesday, to Robert Workman in the WTOP Traffic Center.
14: Good morning, Dean. Northbound on I-95, moving well from Dale City across the Occoquan River, but there's still road work up ahead from the Fairfax County Parkway. As you head through Newington, two left lanes blocked on the way to Springfield in the Beltway. Inside the Beltway, northbound 395 looks good to the 14th Street Bridge. Still have some work going on southbound on 395 from Glebe Road, heading down past King Street, right and center lanes blocked. So it's just one left lane open through there. Wilson Bridge, Beltway between Alexandria and Oxon Hill, all of your lanes are open. No trouble spots reported downtown across the Anacostia or Potomac River crossings. 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I'm Robert Workman. Your next traffic report in 10 minutes.
15: By summer standards, today it gets a 10 out of 10. We've got sunshine, temperatures running right near average, forecast high temperature upper 80s to around 90 degrees. But today, it's going to be very comfortable with low humidity and a light northwesterly breeze for the afternoon. By Thursday, temperatures will be in the mid-80s with thunderstorm chances returning and also higher humidity. I'm 7 News Chief Meteorologist Veronica Johnson in the First Alert Weather
13: 69
15: Center.
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13: Good Wednesday morning, midweek, August 19th. I'm Dean Lane. Coming up this early 4 a.m. hour on WTOP, six current and former D.C. police employees are facing charges. We'll tell you why. Federal prosecutors are pushing back after a D.C. judge let the woman accused of vandalizing the World War II memorial walk out of jail.
16: After leaving the Kennedy Center, the National Symphony Orchestra has found six new venues. I'm Steve Karish.
17: A man found not guilty by reason of insanity in a 2019 homicide has fled the country. I'm Alan Etter.
13: Dow day across the board on Wall Street at the closing bell Tuesday. The Dow was off 116. NASDAQ dropped 355. The S&P was down 53. Good morning. Welcome in. Thanks for taking the ride with us. 4 o'clock on WTOP.
18: From ABC News, I'm Dave Packer. A trio of primaries across America Tuesday, first to Florida, where Congressman Byron Donalds won the Republican nomination for Florida governor.
19: Because of your sweat, because of your hard work, we have won a massive victory.
20: For Byron Donalds, he has the endorsement of President Trump, which we know is very important in Republican primaries, as we've seen all throughout this cycle. He also has a massive war chest heading into the general election. What he doesn't have is the support of current Governor Ron DeSantis.
18: Term limits preventing DeSantis from running again. Donalds would be the first black governor of Florida, projected to face former Congressman David Jolly, who picked up the Democratic nod. In Wyoming, the AP projects Eric Barlow wins the Republican nomination for governor, and Harriet Hageman wins the Republican nomination for U.S. Senate and will face Democrat James Byrd. Alaska also holding primaries Tuesday. President Trump Tuesday night announcing that 50% tariffs on Canada that were supposed to go into effect at midnight would be delayed, giving teams time to hammer out a deal. A Penn State graduate, Agostino Abatiello, and a former student, Thomas Robinson, of the renowned college, are facing felony drug charges for running a major cocaine operation by making frat houses do the dirty work. ABC's Matt Rivers explains.
21: Officials say Delta Upsilon and Sigma Chi frat houses, both off campus, were used to package the drugs, part of what authorities called a hazing ritual.
22: In fact, we found a pattern of events that showed cutting and bagging cocaine was, for some pledges, an indoctrination into the Delta Upsilon and Sigma Chi fraternities.
21: 13 current and former students charged in total, 5 with felony counts of corrupt organizations and conspiracy, the rest with misdemeanors.
18: That's ABC's Matt Rivers. 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
13: 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Good Wednesday morning, midweek, August 19th, 2026. Clear skies right now, 62 to 70, daybreak low, mostly sunny, less humid, beautiful day, Veronica says today, 86 to 90. Good morning to you. I'm Dean Lane. Thanks for taking us along for the 4 a.m. hour ride. Topping the stories we're following for you this half hour on WTOP Wednesday morning. We're following closely a fraud investigation this morning here at WTOP within the D.C. Police Department itself. We've learned now that six current and former employees are facing charges after prosecutors say they collected more than $441,000 in overtime pay that they really didn't earn.
0: The employees were not only two police officers, one former senior police officer. There was also a former sergeant involved, allegedly a former lieutenant, and also a civilian employee. And all of them will be charged with fraud, theft, forgery, and uttering, which basically means presenting a document that you know is fake or forged.
13: That is Jenny Gaithright this morning, Wednesday, on WTOP, a reporter with Notice. Investigators in the case say the group submitted false overtime claims, forged approvals, and manipulated department records. The D.C. Police Department says it cannot comment officially on any ongoing investigations. We'll keep you updated here at WTOP as we learn more. WTOP at 4:03. D.C.'s U.S. attorney is unhappy this week with a federal judge's decision to release that woman accused of vandalizing the World War II Memorial in the National Mall. Janine Pirro says that Melissa Ferris, she thinks, is a flight risk who was looking up airfares apparently to get out of Washington on the day she allegedly spray-painted the memorial and filled its pool with soapy bubbles. The magistrate allowed Ferris to leave jail on Monday this week, and she has until Thursday to return to her hometown of Toledo, Ohio, in that area where she is from. Washington Post reporter Liam Scott says this morning, it's worth noting here that the judge did impose an additional condition on Ferris's release here.
1: She's been ordered to report to federal pretrial officials in the Toledo area of Ohio, and the judge said that she must receive permission from those officials if she wishes to travel outside of the Northern District of Ohio and the Eastern District of Michigan. Of course, that doesn't include if she's coming to D.C. for court hearings, but it is worth noting that he imposed that additional restriction.
13: Scott says the judge will hold a hearing this week on the prosecution request to put Ferris back behind bars until the start of her trial. Stay tuned. It's 4:05 on WTOP Wednesday morning. The National Symphony Orchestra has released its list this week of venues for the upcoming season. The announcement comes after the orchestra was forced, as you may remember, to find different performance spaces following President Donald Trump's decision to close the Kennedy Center for renovations. WTOP Steve Karish.
16: The NSO will have 64 concerts in the upcoming season. Without the Kennedy Center to call home, they'll be performing at GW's Lisner Auditorium, the Music Center at Strathmore, Northern Virginia Community College's Rachel M. Schlesinger Concert Hall and Arts Center, George Mason's Center for the Arts, the University of Maryland's Clarice Smith Performing Arts Center, and D.C.'s Lincoln Theater. The season begins on September 26th, with tickets going on sale August 28th. Steve Karish, WTOP News.
13: A Fairfax County judge has demanded answers after a man found not guilty by reason of insanity in 2019 and a killing was allowed to leave the psychiatric facility where he was being held at the time. He was granted a pass from the hospital, but never returned, they say, as he apparently left the country. WTOP's Alan Etter with more on this.
2: Abdulloy Tashpalodzada has been institutionalized at the Northern Virginia Mental Health Institute since 2022. He had been charged in the murder of a man in Vienna in 2019 and was found not guilty by reason of insanity. On July 6th, he was granted a 48-hour pass from the facility, during which time he boarded an airplane at Dulles, flew to Istanbul, then to Tajikistan instead of returning to the psychiatric facility. That's despite a judge ruling just days earlier that he remained mentally ill and needed continued inpatient treatment. Prosecutors opposed the temporary pass, but state law says it is up to the facility whether or not a pass is issued. A bench warrant has now been issued. Authorities say he will be arrested if he returns to the United States. At Fairfax County Circuit Court, Alan Etter, WTOP News.
13: WTOP at 4:07. New details Wednesday morning this week on how school buses will be operating locally in one of Maryland's largest school systems. We're talking this morning about Prince George's County. Students return to class officially there next week, and parents are hoping the district has solved a bus problem you may remember that led to a lot of concern last school year at this time. Let's get more on the prep from WTOP's Mike Murillo.
23: We learned a lot from last year.
24: Prince George's County Public Schools Transportation Director Kiba Baldwin says one of the biggest lessons from last year is better communication. And for parents, that means
23: the biggest part is working with the school to make sure the correct information is in our parent view system.
24: Last year, parents complained about late buses, missed pickups, and long waits for answers as the district struggled with a driver shortage. This year, he says they're 95% staffed and more than 1,000 buses are ready to roll out. Now, one thing he's urging parents of bus riders not to do this year is to take their kids to class during the first weeks.
23: Please allow your students to ride the school bus, because we need to be able to take a ridership count so that we can clean up our stops to maximize the use of our buses.
24: The Chipmunk app will help you monitor buses, he says, and on the first day of class, if there are any issues, call your kid's school first. Mike Murillo, WTOP News.
13: Good morning, welcome in. Glad you're with us here at WTOP.
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4: Michael and Son.
13: All right, the good weather on the 8th. And good morning to Robert Workman this very early Wednesday morning.
14: Good morning, Dean. Southbound on 395. Still have road work from Glebe Road down towards King Street. Right and center lanes have been blocked overnight. Just the one left lane getting by. Not a great deal of volume at this hour heading down through Shirlington. Should be okay past there across the Beltway. Further down on I-95, accident moved over to the shoulder. It looks like just south of Dale Boulevard. You might see some flashing lights through there, but that shouldn't cost you much time. They are working on the southbound lanes of I-95 south of Fredericksburg between Route 3 and the Spotsylvania exit. That's exit 126 if you're scoring at home. Only a single left lane is open through there, and they're going to be out there for another couple hours. If it gets, you know, if we get a lot of traffic, big rigs going through there, it gets a little slow. Northbound on 95, you're okay as far up as Dale City and the Occoquan, but they're still working northbound between Newington and Springfield, and through that work zone, you have to stay to the right. Selling your car? Watch out for fake payments, unsafe meetups, endless haggling. 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I'm Robert Workman, your next traffic report in 10 minutes.
13: Let's check that forecast with Veronica. Should be a pretty nice one today.
15: Mainly clear skies this morning and mostly sunny for the afternoon. Temperatures this morning in the upper 50s to upper 60s, and for the afternoon, around 90 degrees. A beautiful summer day is in store with seasonal temperatures and low humidity. Meanwhile, Thursday, it's mostly cloudy. A few showers in the morning, scattered thunderstorms for the afternoon, and higher humidity. So the sticky stuff is going to be returning for the end of the week. I'm 7 News Chief Meteorologist Veronica Johnson in the First Alert Weather Center.
13: Right now, you're waking up to 66 degrees this early 4 a.m. hour. 66 in Tyson, 67 Waldorf, 74 Lafond Plaza. We're down to 71 outside the WTLP studios. Traffic and weather in the 4 a.m. hour on your Wednesday morning. 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It's 410 on WTOP. Good morning. Of course, on WTOP, we bring you money news at 10 and 40. Back over to John.
5: Home prices in our region continue to rise. Redfin says D.C. area home prices rose 0.5% between June and July. And when you look over the last year, D.C. home prices have risen 5%. It's a busy week for major retailers. Home Depot got things started Tuesday, reporting better than expected revenue figures despite the slowdown in the housing market. We expect to hear from Lowe's and Target on Wednesday, then Walmart on Thursday. And Columbia House is shutting down. The mail order music service, around since the 1950s, has announced on its website it won't accept orders after September 15th. On Wall Street, the Dow Jones Industrial Average losing 116 points Tuesday, the S&P 500 falling 53, and the NASDAQ dropped more than 1%. It was down 355 points. John Werdock, WTOP News.
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9: Debate over National Guard troops in D.C. is heating up. The deployment tied to President Trump's crime initiative could stay in place through Inauguration Day 2029.
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13: Florida voters have set up a major race for governor this week. Congressman Iron Donalds winning the Republican primary Tuesday, while former Congressman David Jolly secured the Democratic nomination. The two will face off in November now to replace the term-limited governor, Ron DeSantis. And among the races for the U.S. House of Representatives, Republican Congressman Corey Mills lost his primary in Florida's 7th District to former television reporter Ryan Elijah. Now, WTOP Capitol Hill correspondent Mitchell Miller covering everything closely, here to talk with us about Mills' loss and other contests in the Sunshine State.
12: Corey Mills was trying to ride out all of these controversies, among them the fact that he was accused of being violent with his girlfriend, or at least a woman, at a D.C. apartment here in the Washington area, as well as allegations in connection with campaign finance fraud. He denied all of these allegations, but they just kept hanging around. And it seemed to be clear that he was in real trouble because he was having lots of issues raising money, the money that was just not coming in anymore. And even though he originally was endorsed by President Trump, a lot of Republicans knew that this was probably going to happen. And now it looks like Ryan Elijah, who's a former local TV reporter, anchor, is going to defeat him. And it just, the time really ran out on Corey Mills. There were just too many scandals attached to his candidacy.
17: At the top of the ticket in Florida is the race for governor, with Governor Ron DeSantis term limited. We have Congressman Byron Donalds winning the Republican primary there. Former Congressman David Jolly getting the Democratic nomination. Any surprises there, Mitch?
12: No, I don't think so. I mean, Byron Donalds had the endorsement of President Trump. There was no secret on Capitol Hill that he really wanted to leave Capitol Hill and run for governor. He's going to be favored in this race. He's raised a ton of money. He has a lot of support. He's from the Naples area. Now, David Jolly is an interesting person because, as you mentioned, he was a former congressman. He was a Republican congressman. And he has, over the last few years, become fed up, basically, with what he has seen with the President Trump's White House. He has been on cable repeatedly throughout that period. And so he decided that this was the time for him to just make a stand and try to run against Byron Donalds. I think he'll have a good competitive campaign, but certainly Byron Donalds goes into the governor's race with a big advantage.
17: It's interesting. There's so much going on in Florida. There is also the U.S. Senate race. Marco Rubio, former senator, now Secretary of State in the Trump administration. There are 2 years left on his term. So State Representative Angie Nixon wins the Democratic primary for U.S. Senate there in that race, defeating Alex Vindman, who actually has a lot of name recognition. So Angie Nixon is going to take on Senator Ashley Moody in that race, who won the Republican nomination. They will fight to fill the final 2 years of Rubio's term. Alex Vindman, Mitch, like I just mentioned, a lot of people know who he is, so perhaps maybe that was an upset. What do you think about that one?
12: Yeah, absolutely. This was definitely a surprise as compared to some of the other races we just talked about. Alexander Vindman had raised a lot of money. As you mentioned, he had worked in the White House. He has a brother who's a Virginia congressman, Eugene Vindman. He's well known, as you mentioned. He has kind of a national representation, if you will. And the fact that Angela Nixon was able to knock him off, I think, will surprise a lot of people. Now, Ashley Moody, she was appointed, as you mentioned, in connection with Marco Rubio's Senate campaign. She will finish it out. I think she will go into this pretty heavily favored in this race. But it just goes to show that the Democrats, you just don't know what's going to happen with them. A lot of the times you think that, you know, one of the moderate candidates is going to make a comeback and go against the progressive. In this case, Angela Nixon pulled out a big upset, I think.
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14: Light volume southbound on 270 through Germantown and Gaithersburg, heading down towards the lane divide. No issues around the Beltway through College Park, Silver Spring, and Bethesda. Had some overnight road work northbound on I-95 between the rest area in Skaggsville and Route 32 up in Columbia. Looks like they've finished up that. Southbound on 95 as well as Route 1 and the BWD Parkway. Your lanes are open from 198 down to the Beltway and inside the Beltway. No issues reported on the Parkway or Route 50 heading into Northeast onto New York Avenue and Kenilworth Avenue. They did some road work overnight northbound on DC 295 between Burroughs Avenue and Eastern Avenue. I'm Robert Workman, your next traffic report in 10 minutes.
15: Wonderful weather on this Wednesday. I assure you it's going to be stunning for today with bright skies, low humidity, and a nice northwesterly breeze. Temperatures also will be running right near average, about 58 to 69 degrees this morning, and then a range the afternoon of 86 to 90 degrees. Now on Thursday, temperatures will start dropping as more clouds move in. The next weather maker will give us some thunderstorms by Thursday afternoon, even a few showers in the morning. 7 News, Chief Meteorologist Veronica Johnson in the First Alert Weather Center.
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13: New details this morning in the death of actress Hayden Panettiere. The South Carolina coroner's office says that Panettiere was found in cardiac arrest this week at an apartment and that investigators found no signs of foul play. Let's get the latest now from ABC News correspondent Stephanie Ramos Tuesday morning.
19: The actress's on-and-off-again boyfriend Brian Hickerson and his brother Zach were inside the Greenville, South Carolina apartment when police arrived after they called 911. Police reporting that the boyfriend's brother Zach was very emotional while EMS were working on Hayden. The longtime boyfriend, Brian, did not become emotional until EMS declared her officially deceased, showing the officer the bag of medication Hayden is currently on.
13: In other news, there's an update this morning on a Fairfax County homicide investigation we've been following here at WTOP. Police have identified the woman found stabbed to death at Difficult Run Park in Great Falls as 42-year-old Carmen Pooch of Reston. Investigators in this case say she was discovered Monday near her Honda Civic with trauma to her upper body and was pronounced dead at the time at the scene. Detectives are continuing to search this morning for a suspect in that case. To the battle now over redistricting in Maryland this morning. Maryland Republicans have filed a second lawsuit challenging Democratic-backed referendums that would change how the state draws congressional districts. The GOP suit now may not succeed in stopping the issue from coming to the vote this November. Now, the lawsuit here would have to result in an injunction by August 31st. That is the deadline for Maryland's Elections Administrator to determine whether or not the constitutional amendment question will be added to the ballot for the midterms. But Maryland Matters reporter Brian Sears tells WTOP this morning the Republicans are looking to Maryland's neighbor to the south for the ultimate political Hail Mary play.
1: Republicans have said to me that despite that deadline, even if they lose, they expect that this is going to go to the Maryland Supreme Court. And they essentially said, look, this could be like Virginia and we could win in the Supreme Court if we have to. And even though the question would remain on the ballot, we could see it thrown out just like they did in Virginia.
13: There is a similar lawsuit in Maryland that was filed 2 weeks ago. The State Board of Elections is pushing for an expedited hearing to consider both lawsuits together. Stay tuned. The D.C. Archives preserves the city's rich history through records, documents, and photos. It has been released a new collection of photos capturing Washington as it evolved in the years following World War II.
2: The nearly 3,000 photos from 1947 to 1959 are now available for anyone to browse on the archive's website.
16: The beginning of the shift in D.C. government, we start to see the demographics of D.C. change. You start to see more people of color, more women.
2: Lopez Matthews Jr. is the state archivist.
16: It's just interesting to document how the city has changed over the years. Just by looking at the photographs, looking at the neighborhoods, like there's a series of horse troughs and you're like, oh, they were just randomly around.
2: There are also photos of cultural events like the dedication of the Japanese stone lantern, presentations of keys to the city, people like boxer Rocky Marciano, and a star from a sitcom, Leave It to Beaver.
16: Or you look at the photos of children getting the polio shot.
2: Matthew says they'll continue to add more and more photos in the future. Luke Lugert, WTOP News.
13: Locally, as more and more school systems across our region wrestle with how much screen time is appropriate for students, state education leaders are weighing in on the debate as we hear from WTOP's Kate Ryan.
20: Maryland State Superintendent Carrie Wright, who's made pushes for things like the science of reading and new coaches for teachers, a centerpiece of her reform efforts, knows that parents are concerned about the value of screen time and learning.
21: To me, I think there's got to be a happy medium. I think with our little ones,
20: meaning kids from kindergarten through third grade,
21: I think that's where you're probably going to see, based on a lot of the research that's out there now, less screen time.
20: But that won't come as a top-down order from the state.
21: The districts will have to grapple with that decision on their own and then possibly see less between pre-K and grade three, and then increasing a little bit more as children move through the school system.
20: Montgomery County's public schools are studying the issue with a report expected in March. Kate Ryan, WTOP News.
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22: We'll start with baseball. The Nationals' road trip continued in Arlington, Texas, but they were shut out by the Rangers 5-0. Texas getting to Jackson Ken early. The rookie pitcher went 3 2/3 innings, allowed 5 runs, 8 hits, struck out 3 and walked 3. After the game, Nats manager Blake Butera on his rookie pitcher struggling early.
26: They got on him pretty quickly, and he had to battle, from the first at bat of the game. Never really had a chance, like I said, to settle in and get going a little bit. And I mean, they scored all their runs in the first 3 innings.
22: Nationals dropped their 4th straight on the road. Game 2 of this 3-game series coming up Wednesday night, an 8:05 start. Kate Cavalli on the mound for the Nationals. American League action, Orioles falling to the Yankees 3-1. Over to football, Commanders training camp continuing. Some positive news on the injury front. Center Nick Allegretti and tight end John Bates coming back from injury. Troy Amos still continues to recover from his ankle injury. Tennis action as Francis Tiafoe comes up with a 3-set win over fellow American Lerner Tien and advances to the final round of 16 at the Cincinnati Open. Steve Drisner, WTOP Sports.
13: All right, thanks, Steve, as always. Coming up next half hour for you on WTOP in the 4 a.m. hour Wednesday, 6 current and former D.C. police employees are this morning facing criminal charges. We'll tell you why here at WTOP.
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10: Traffic and weather on WTOP.
23: Authorities in Prince George's County checking for a couple of early morning crashes. One reported northbound on 210 at Fort Washington Road. The other over in Camp Springs on Allentown Road at Route 5 Branch Avenue. Watch for emergency response. On the Beltway near Joint Base Andrews, inner loop looks good on the way to the Wilson Bridge. Outer loop, no issues heading up towards Northwest Stadium and around to College Park. Downtown, Anacostia and Potomac River bridges running without incident. Light volume on the Southeast-Southwest Freeway and in the 3rd Street Tunnel. I'm Robert Workman, your next traffic report in 10 minutes.
13: Let's check that forecast with Veronica on WTOP.
15: By summer standards, today it gets a 10 out of 10. We've got sunshine, temperatures running right near average, forecast high temperature upper 80s to around 90 degrees. But today it's going to be very comfortable with low humidity and a light northwesterly breeze for the afternoon. By Thursday, temperatures will be in the mid 80s with thunderstorm chances returning. And also higher humidity. I'm 7 News Chief Meteorologist Veronica Johnson in the First Alert Weather Center.
13: We're at 68 degrees DuPont Circle this morning. It's 63 this hour, 4 a.m. hour. In Germantown, it's 69 Annandale. Having lost a degree, we're 70 straight up in our nation's capital right now.
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13: Good Wednesday morning, midweek. It is August 19th, 2026. We do indeed thank you for taking us along for the early 4 a.m. hour ride. Glad you're in. Welcome. I'm Dean Lane. Teddy Gullman is our producer. Our top story. Begin the ride this half hour, learning that six current and former D.C. police employees are apparently this morning facing criminal charges in what prosecutors describe as a fraud scheme. The group is accused of collecting more than $441,000 in overtime pay that they actually never earned. Those charged include, we're told, a former sergeant, a former lieutenant, a former senior officer, two current officers, and a civilian employee.
27: With 441,000 identified as part of this investigation is really just a drop in the bucket of the amount of money that DC police spend in overtime each year. Last year, the department spent almost $134 million on overtime. That's a huge sum. And the police department leadership really says that is due to understaffing. Officers routinely, when they don't want to actually do overtime, are forced to cancel their days off in order to staff the police department. staff protests, security for traveling dignitaries. In addition to 911 calls, DC police have a lot of extra responsibilities that other police departments don't typically perform. And so this fraud investigation really captures just a very small portion. To some extent, it is a sign that the department's internal investigation does surface fraud. And so perhaps it will give people some faith that the process that DC police has to investigate its own officers worked.
13: On WTOP this morning, Jenny Gaithright, a reporter with Notice. Each person charged in the case faces counts including fraud, theft, and forgery. The DC department for the police department says it cannot comment on any ongoing investigations. We'll keep you updated as we learn more. Here at WTOP, where the time now is 4:32. Let's talk politics on WTOP Tuesday. It was primary Tuesday. Results as you rise with us at WTOP this morning. Voters have set up a major race for governor in Florida. Congressman Byron Donalds won the Republican primary last night, while former Congressman David Jolly secured the Democratic nomination. He used to be a Republican. The two will face off now in November to replace the term-limited governor Ron DeSantis. And among the races for the U.S. House of Representatives, Republican Congressman Corey Mills lost his primary in Florida's 7th District to former television reporter Ryan Elijah.
0: Corey Mills was trying to ride out all of these controversies, among them the fact that he was accused of being violent with his girlfriend, or at least a woman, at a D.C. apartment here in the Washington area, as well as allegations in connection with campaign finance fraud. He denied all of these allegations, but they just kept hanging around. And it seemed to be clear that he was in real trouble because he was having lots of issues raising money, the money that was just not coming in anymore. And even though he originally was endorsed by President Trump, a lot of Republicans knew that this was probably going to happen, and it has. And now it looks like Ryan Elijah, who's a former local TV reporter, anchor, is going to defeat him. And it just, the time really ran out on Corey Mills. There were just too many scandals attached to his candidacy.
13: That was WTOP Capitol Hill correspondent Mitchell Miller this Wednesday morning. In another Florida race, State Representative Angie Nixon winning the Democratic primary Tuesday for U.S. Senate, defeating Alex Vindman. She'll take on Senator Ashley Moody, who won the Republican nomination in a special election to fill the final 2 years of Marco Rubio's term. WTOP at 4:34. In other news, President Trump's new tariffs on Canadian imports will not go into effect as planned today. The president announced on social media Tuesday that the two countries actually have reached apparently some form of last-minute deal to delay the 50% tariffs that were set to take effect early Wednesday this morning at midnight. Now, the new tariffs on the table would have hit Canadian products ranging, we're told, anywhere from things like hockey sticks to tongue depressors. Canada had threatened to retaliate against any new tariffs with levies of its own. Opening statements started on Tuesday out west in the Meta trial. In Oakland, California, 29 states in all suing the social media company over child safety and privacy. Now, the states are seeking billions in damages here, as well as fundamental changes to how Meta runs its platforms. ABC technology reporter Mike Dubusky has more for us.
4: This goes back to the very core of Facebook and Instagram, which are, of course, the flagship products of Meta. What this lawsuit from originally more than 30 state attorneys general says is that features baked into the very core of those products are intentionally designed to be addictive, especially for young people. And what that resulted in was all sorts of negative health outcomes, everything from anxiety to depression to, in some cases, suicidal ideation.
13: WTOP at 4:36.
8: I'm JJ Green. President Trump's willingness to lash out at allies is disturbing to many, including that threat to bomb Oman if it gets in the way.
9: Well, that came out of nowhere.
8: Retired Rear Admiral Mark Montgomery, a senior director at the Foundation for the Defense of Democracies.
9: What makes this even more tenuous is the president's treatment of allies broadly over the last 18 months, whether it's in Europe, you know, with the threats to Greenland and the rapid disengagement from Ukraine, but also, you know, random threats to Oman. on.
8: And all of that was topped yesterday.
9: The bromance he's trying to rekindle with Kim Jong-un and the dismissive nature he takes to the South Korean regime and the who is our treaty-bound partner in which we have a unified command against North Korea.
8: Montgomery says the president is missing something.
9: It's as if the president doesn't understand that there's an axis of aggressors out there.
8: And each country, like Oman, he says, is well aware that the U.S. has a treaty with them, and those treaties they've been bound to for hundreds of years in some cases. And at some point, those allies may turn their back on the U.S.
13: WTOP National Security Correspondent J.J. Green, Wednesday morning. Good Wednesday morning, August 19th. Thanks for taking the 4 a.m. hour ride with us. Glad you're in. 4:37, the time to be exact. We'll have an update on your traffic and weather scene as you head out this early morning. In just 1 minute. Meantime, a recap now of some of the top stories we're following at WTOP Wednesday.
1: ABC News, I'm Dave Packer. A handful of primaries across America Tuesday in Florida. Congressman Byron Donalds won the Republican nomination for Florida governor.
2: Because of your sweat, because of your hard work, we have won a massive victory.
1: Donalds, who would be the first black governor of Florida, projected to face former Congressman David Jolly, who picked up the Democratic nod. In Wyoming, the AP projects Eric Barlow wins a Republican nomination for governor, and Harriet Hagman wins the Republican nomination for U.S. Senate and will face Democrat James Byrd. Alaska also holding primaries Tuesday. President Trump on Tuesday night announcing that 50% tariffs on Canada that were supposed to go into effect at midnight will be delayed, giving teams time to hammer out a deal. New data from the CDC shows exemptions from routine vaccines among kindergartners increased to a record 4.2% last year. That's up from 3.6% the previous school year. This is ABC News.
13: It is Wednesday morning, August 19th. Thanks for kicking off your 4 a.m. hour with us. Welcome in. 4:38 the time. Happy good weather on the 8th. Good morning, Wednesday, to Robert Brickman in the WTOP Traffic Center.
12: Good morning, Dean. Northbound on I-95. A little slow now through the work zone that starts in Newington near the Fairfax County Parkway. Blocks the left half of the roadway on your way up towards Springfield and the Beltway. So stay over to the right. It's going to cost you maybe an extra 5 minutes on the way up towards 495. Southbound on 395. Looks like VDOT crews are picking up the last of the barrels as you come south of Glebe Road. They've had three lanes blocked overnight on the way down towards Shirlington, but they're just about done picking up those barrels. I think they're picking up the work southbound on I-95 down in Spotsylvania as well. South of Route 3, couple of right lanes have been tied up on the way down towards exit 126, but I believe they're getting those out of the way right now. I'm Robert Workman, your next traffic report in 10 minutes.
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15: Wonderful weather on this Wednesday. I assure you it's going to be stunning for today with bright skies, low humidity, and a nice northwesterly breeze. Temperatures also will be

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1: 100 planes. The new screens will have 4K displays, and you'll be able to connect your earbuds through Bluetooth. American says passengers will start seeing these changes in 2028. Potential home buyers are staying on the sidelines with mortgage rates at their highest level this year, and that is hurting new home construction. Housing starts dropped more than 12% last month. Housing starts declined for both single-family and multifamily homes. Stocks camped out in negative territory most of Tuesday. The Dow Jones Industrial Average losing 116 points. The S&P falling 53, and the NASDAQ dropped 355 points. John Werdock, WTOP News.
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7: Have you heard about this? Disney taking the Trump administration to court, filing a lawsuit against the FCC, Federal Communications Commission, over actions involving ABC television stations.
8: The complaint filed in U.S. District Court for the District of Columbia states that the company had no choice but to seek redress for the administration's blatant retaliation against its news coverage and editorial decisions. The ABC lawsuit goes on to say that the FCC has targeted the company because of the content of its broadcasts and that the FCC intervention is an extraordinary assault on free speech. The FCC responding saying in a statement, all broadcasters have a legal obligation to operate in the public interest, even Disney. Sherry Preston, ABC News.
7: A Penn State grad and former student of the renowned college are facing felony drug charges right now for running a major cocaine operation by apparently making frat houses do their dirty work. Let's get the latest on that from ABC's Matt Rivers Wednesday morning.
9: Officials say Delta Upsilon and Sigma Chi frat houses, both off campus, were used to package the drugs, part of what authorities called a hazing ritual.
10: In fact, we found a pattern of events that showed cutting and bagging cocaine was, for some pledges, an indoctrination into the Delta Upsilon and Sigma Chi fraternities.
9: 13 current and former students charged in total, 5 with felony counts of corrupt organizations and conspiracy, the rest with misdemeanors.
7: A 14th person is also charged this week with interfering with the investigation. Pittsburgh-based attorney Paul Robinson, the father of the other alleged co-drug ringleader, Thomas Robinson. OpenAI, artificial intelligence, rolling out a new version of its ChatGPT, designed specifically, we're told, for teenagers' use. Healthier use of AI, artificial intelligence overall.
11: OpenAI is launching a version of ChatGPT designed for teenagers. As the first generation to grow up with artificial intelligence, kids are already using it for schoolwork, questions about daily life, and even companionship. Last year, research from a watchdog group found that ChatGPT would tell 13-year-olds how to get drunk and high, and even instruct them on how to conceal eating disorders. OpenAI doesn't verify users' ages, but if someone is identified or identifies themselves as a minor, they are automatically placed into the teen version of the chatbot. The San Francisco-based company says ChatGPT for teens is tailored for kids aged 13 to 17, with what they say are stronger protections. I'm Karen Chamas.
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3: Now to the battle over redistricting in Maryland. To update you this morning locally, Maryland Republicans filing a second lawsuit in this situation, challenging a proposed constitutional amendment that would change how the state draws congressional districts. Democrats are backing the measure to redraw Maryland's congressional map in a way that could eliminate the state's only Republican seat in the U.S. House right now. They argue it is a response to similar moves in Republican-led states. WTOP this morning talks with Maryland Matters reporter Ryan Sears for his take.
4: Right now, the status is that we have two groups of Republicans, each with separate lawsuits, one filed in Anne Arundel County, and a second lawsuit that was filed several days after the first one that was filed specifically in Dorchester County.
5: When you look at these two legal challenges, do they look different, similar?
4: Well, they are not significantly different. In a lot of cases, these two lawsuits really deal with some process issues and some deadlines. The Eastern Shore case focuses on some concerns about the Maryland Declaration of Rights and the fact that the mandated language for the ballot question that would go to voters doesn't properly explain exactly what voters are going to give up if they approve the question.
6: So we had this just passed very recently in the Maryland State Legislature. Now we've already had two legal challenges. What does that say about the road ahead for supporters who want this on the ballot?
4: Well, it is unclear to me whether there will be additional legal challenges from the two that we have. We're watching very closely to see whether or not these two challenges are effectively joined. The state has made a request that the Eastern Shore lawsuit be moved to Annapolis and put in the same hearing schedule as the one that was filed earlier. I think there's a good chance that those two cases are joined. And we know that that first case that was filed, which is primarily Republicans who are members of the Maryland Freedom Caucus and members of Republican leadership in the House and the Senate, we know that there is an initial conference hearing set up for about 10 days from now. And by August 31st, there will be an all-day hearing.
5: We had the whole redistricting battle in Virginia play out earlier this year when voters actually approved a piece of legislation that would have led to congressional districts being redrawn, but that was then struck down by Virginia's Supreme Court before the high court weighed in. It seemed like it was a done deal. It kind of seems like it's a done deal here in Maryland. So comparing those two instances, what are Republicans in Maryland thinking as they look to Virginia and what happened there?
4: I think there are some parallels between here and Virginia. The interesting thing is August 31st is a really key date because that is the day that Maryland election officials have to certify the ballot with all of the questions in order to meet some other deadlines to start sending out, for example, the mail-in ballots. That is the same day of at least one of the hearings and possibly both of the hearings. Republicans have said to me that despite that deadline, even if they lose, they expect that this is going to go to the Maryland Supreme Court. And they essentially said, look, this could be like Virginia and we could win in the Supreme Court if we have to. And even though the question would remain on the ballot, we could see it thrown out just like they did in Virginia.
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7: Traffic and weather on WTOP.
8: Congestion forming now northbound on I-95 as you come up past the Fairfax County Parkway. Overnight road work still blocking two left lanes on the way up to Springfield, up past 644 towards the Beltway. Stay over to the right. Looks like it'll cost you maybe 5 minutes or so extra on the way up towards the Beltway. VDOT's picked up the construction southbound on 395 between Glebe Road and Seminary Road, so no lingering effects there. We're okay on the Beltway in both directions across the Wilson Bridge. Had crashes reported in Prince George's County on northbound 210 near Fort Washington Road and on Allentown Road near Route 5 Branch Avenue over in Camp Springs near Joint Base Andrews. I'm Robert Workman. Your next traffic report in 10 minutes.
9: Perfect weather this morning and perfect weather for the afternoon. It's going to stay nice throughout your Wednesday, so maybe run those errands or get outside and just enjoy a short walk or run today. Temperatures this morning are in the upper 50s to upper 60s. The afternoon will be around 90 degrees and then falling quickly back into the 80s for your Wednesday evening. Low humidity expected all day. By Thursday, humidity does creep back. Showers in the morning, thunderstorms for the afternoon. 7 News, Chief Meteorologist Veronica Johnson in the First Alert Weather Center.
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11: 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And the love part is knowing your hard work can transform lives and build bridges across cultures. 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
3: The defense presenting its case in the Lindsay Clancy murder trial this week. The Massachusetts mom, you may remember, is accused of strangling her three children in 2023. Clancy's mother-in-law took the stand on Tuesday. ABC chief investigative correspondent Aaron Katursky has more.
12: Susan Clancy described her daughter-in-law as nurturing, loving, a wonderful mother who confided that she had insomnia, was losing her appetite, and was growing anxious and sad.
13: Did you find that Lindsay was interested at all times trying to get better and see doctors?
14: Very much so. She was begging for help.
12: Prosecutors questioned whether Lindsay Clancy was really in such distress.
15: Did the kids come to stay at your house overnight so that she could get some sleep?
14: No, they didn't.
12: Prosecutors argue Clancy knew what she was doing and carefully planned the killings.
3: Clancy is trying to convince a jury in the case that she suffered from postpartum psychosis and was overly medicated when she allegedly killed her three children. Stay tuned. A popular after-school program used locally by thousands of Fairfax County middle school students may soon come with a price tag. The school board was briefed Tuesday on a possible plan to change families and charge them now $300 per student.
16: There's still, if you take that into consideration, the fear that fewer students will participate because of that payment, $300 presents a barrier, and it's something that, again, is top of mind for folks like school board member Melanie Merrin.
17: Look, there are potential costs and savings to be provided in other ways that don't harm children, that don't remove successful youth programming. And it will take some serious collaborative work and some difficult decision making about what residents in this community expect for their tax dollar.
16: But the bottom line here, Sean and Ann, this was just an update. There is nothing that is going to be decided or changed for this upcoming school year that starts in Fairfax County next week.
3: WTOP Scott Gelman this morning. Students who qualify for free or reduced price lunch would still be able to participate at no cost. School leaders are not calling it a formal proposal, not yet. But the idea on the table is expected to resurface during budget discussions this spring. What if you could enjoy a Michelin-starred meal for less than $20 later this month? That will be possible as the Pay What You Can movement comes to two acclaimed D.C. restaurants, Albee in Navy Yard and Oyster Oyster in Shaw.
18: So I think, you know, it began in Mexico City as a way to get more people in restaurants, especially acclaimed restaurants where prices might be high, without the usual price barrier. You know, now that it's going to be a global campaign this year in over 100 restaurants across 13 plus countries. And the idea is, again, to kind of, you know, give diners the regular experience. You know, restaurants don't change their menu like Restaurant Week, say, or they don't offer kind of cheaper options. It's really for letting people to come in and experience the restaurants as they exist.
3: That is Axios DC reporter Anna Spiegel this morning on WTOP. New images this week reveal the crater left on the moon by a SpaceX spacecraft during its impact earlier this year.
19: A NASA spacecraft circling the moon is providing the sharpest views yet of the crater carved by a crashing SpaceX rocket. They've released before and after photos of the impact area. The Falcon rocket's upper stage plowed into the moon 2 weeks ago after drifting through space for more than a year. The rocket launched a pair of private moon landers in 2025 as part of NASA's push to commercialize lunar exploration. Scientists say based on these new photos, the fresh crater appears to be 60 feet across and less than 10 feet deep. I'm Lisa Dwyer.
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20: We'll start with Commanders training camp. About an hour and 45-minute practice session on Tuesday. New starting kicker Drew Stevens out on the field, 6-for-6 in field goals, even booted a 60-yarder. And some positive news on the injury front. Tight end John Bates returned from injury along with center Nick Allegretti, who's just happy to be back and ready to get some reps in.
21: They took care of me and, you know, helping me get the body right, but definitely felt like a missed opportunity to get some reps. Fortunately, we still have a couple more weeks of preseason and had plenty of opportunities to get mental reps. We're still able to do some walkthrough throughout the last couple weeks, just, you know, with the offense, but that helped getting some IDs. So kept me locked in, which is great. And just going to have to fast track a little bit and catch up.
20: Preseason game number 2 coming up Saturday afternoon at Detroit. That will be a noon kickoff. Over to baseball, Nationals dropped their 4th straight, shut out by Texas 5-0. American League action, Orioles fell to the Yankees 3-1. Steve Dresner, WTOP Sports.
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3: On WTOP, an update on traffic and weather in just 1 minute. 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
3: Good Wednesday morning, August 19th. It's 4:58 on WTOP. And good morning to Robert Workman in the WTOP Traffic Center.
8: Good morning, Dean. Early delays because of late clearing construction northbound on I-95 as you come up through Newington. Looks like you'll be on the brakes before the Fairfax County Parkway. The work zone taking away 2 left lanes all the way up through Springfield. Haven't seen them start to pick the barrels up, though, up near 644 and the Beltway ramp. Stay over to the right as you head up towards 495. Pass there, you're good. Getting onto the Beltway or going up 395. Seeing an unusual delay westbound on 66 between Nutley Street and 123. Looks like there's something going on about halfway between those two exits. Be alert. You might see some emergency response on the westbound lanes of 66. Eastbound looks good from Manassas all the way to Falls Church. The WTOP Traffic Center is presented by Window Nation. Right now, get 50% off all window styles at windownation.com. I'm Robert Workman, your next traffic report in 10 minutes.
9: Well, get ready for what is going to be one wonderful Wednesday, a day finally with some pretty low humidity and sunshine. Temperatures this morning will be around 58 to 69 degrees. The afternoon will scoot up to about 86 to 90 with northwesterly breezes. I'm 7 News Chief Meteorologist Veronica Johnson in the First Alert Weather Center.
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3: Wednesday morning, midweek, August 19th. Welcome. Dean Lane. Coming up this 5 a.m. hour on WTOP Wednesday, a new legal challenge on the table could keep a proposed Maryland redistricting amendment off the ballot. A judge's decision to release the woman accused of vandalizing the World War II Memorial in the National Mall met with complaints from federal prosecutors.
25: Getting school buildings ready for the first day. I'm Scott Gelman.
26: After a decade of silence, music returns to this venue in Rock Creek Park.
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26: I'm Mike Marilla.
3: Wall Street begins on a down note. Good morning. Welcome in. 5 o'clock.
28: From ABC News, a
0: I'm Sherry Preston. Another round of primaries in the books with Trump-endorsed Florida Republican Byron Donalds securing the Republican nomination for governor. During his victory speech, Donalds calling for unity in his party ahead of November's general election.
1: The primary is over. Tonight, we put aside our differences. Tonight, we are one united Republican Party.
0: In another win for progressive Democrats in Florida, State Representative Angie Nixon became the Democratic pick to run for the U.S. Senate seat once held by Secretary of State Marco Rubio.
4: What is going on right in Washington, D.C.?
0: She beat Alex Vindman. Nixon will be running against Republican Senator Ashley Moody, who was appointed to the seat after Marco Rubio's move to the State Department. The standstill over the Strait of Hormuz continues as President Trump asserts that there are no talks or conversations planned with Iran, asserted that the U.S. naval blockade of the country remains in full force in effect. Here's ABC's Jonathan Carl.
5: Shipping through the Strait of Hormuz has basically been at a standstill. Very few ships going through the strait, and the Iranians are absolutely insistent that they are not going to allow the strait to be cleared until the United States meets not just some of the demands that they have, but all of them. And let me tell you, it's a long list of demands.
0: Defense Secretary Pete Hegseth also doubling down on the war efforts while at the Iowa State Fair this week, saying the conflict remains necessary for American safety. Overnight, President Trump also announced a three-day pause on new 50% Canadian tariffs that were set to go into effect this morning, saying in a social media post he made the decision based on the fact that Canada and the USA, subject to the finalization of documents, have a deal. 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
12: It's 5:02 on Wednesday, August 19th. We are at 70 degrees. We're looking at some sun today going up to around 90. John Aaron.
6: Hi there, I'm Kristen Diaz. So glad you're waking up with us. Hopefully you had a restful evening. Let's get to it. Our top local stories we're following at this hour. We begin in Maryland, where Republicans have filed a second lawsuit seeking to keep a Democratic-backed constitutional amendment off the ballot this November. Now, the amendment would create a path for redrawing the state's congressional districts, potentially eliminating Maryland's only Republican seat in the U.S. House. Now, Democrats say it's their way of fighting back against Republican-led district redistricting efforts in other states. Maryland Matters reporter Brian Sears tells WTOP the latest suit filed on the Eastern Shore is similar to one filed 2 weeks ago in Annapolis.
7: Right now, the status is that we have two groups of Republicans, each with separate lawsuits, one filed in Anne Arundel County, and a second lawsuit that was filed several days after the first one that was filed specifically in Dorchester County. In a lot of cases, these two lawsuits really deal with some process issues and some deadlines. The Eastern Shore case focuses on some concerns about the Maryland Declaration of Rights and the fact that the mandated language for the ballot question that would go to voters doesn't properly explain exactly what voters are going to give up if they approve the question.
6: Now, Sears says the State Elections Board is asking for the two cases to be combined and considered together. The State Elections Administrator must certify the question by the end of the month for it to be on the ballot in November.
12: Meanwhile, in Virginia, a federal judge is blocking the state's effort to require federal immigration officers to show their faces and wear visible agency identification. A judge says the state law conflicts with federal authority. He says threats and harassment against federal immigration officers have increased, making the privacy of their identities necessary in some cases. The judge also says identifying officers could interfere with some ICE surveillance operations. He ruled Virginia cannot override the federal government's decision on how its officers operate.
6: Now, to D.C., federal prosecutors are criticizing a judge's decision to release the woman accused of vandalizing the World War II memorial on the National Mall. U.S. Attorney for D.C., Janine Pirro, says Melissa Ferris should remain behind bars while the case moves forward. Washington Post reporter Liam Scott tells us why prosecutors consider the defendant a flight risk.
10: They presented evidence in their filings for that argument, including evidence from her phone that showed that she was searching online for bus and airline tickets on the evening that the vandalism occurred. They have argued very, very hard for her to be held in pretrial detention.
6: Scott notes the judge did put conditions on Ferris's movements during the pretrial period, She is to remain in the Toledo area where she is from and must get permission from federal pretrial officials if she wishes to travel outside that region.
4: D.C. students are getting ready for their return to the classroom on Monday, and crews have been working around the clock to make sure school buildings are ready. WTOP's Scott Gelman gets a look at how they're prepping for the first day.
25: Whether it's upgrading the parking lot or cutting the grass, crews here at Boone Elementary are crossing things off the to-do list before students get here on Monday.
11: Well, at times it feels like herding cats.
25: Delano Hunter is director of D.C.'s Department of General Services. On some campuses, they're finishing work order repairs like fixing doors, locks, and windows.
11: About 2,000 of those we've completed thus far, and we have another 700 to 800 to go.
25: That's as of Friday. Here, they're painting the classrooms purple. Elsewhere, they're focusing on HVAC repairs.
11: Some of our schools, we've had chronic issues like Cardozo and at Phelps High School. We have full HVAC capital projects replacing that are happening.
25: That work may not be done by next week, but he says contingencies like spot coolers will be in place. In Southeast, Scott Gelman, WTOP News.
6: A D.C. amphitheater that left its mark on the music world before it closed in 2016 is coming back to life. WTOP's Mike Marilla reports on how this weekend music will once again ring out from the venue inside Rock Creek Park.
13: It helped debut an album you might know.
14: Bruce Springsteen basically premiered Born to Run on the stage at the Carter Baron.
13: But in 2016, the Carter Baron Amphitheater closed after the National Park Service determined the stage was no longer safe. Now organizers are bringing in a temporary stage that will sit over the first several rows of seats.
14: For the first time in a decade, we are able to open on a limited basis.
13: Rock Creek Conservancy Executive Director Dan Pushkar says the group has teamed up with the D.C. Jazz Festival and Washington Performing Arts to bring people back Thursday, Friday, and Saturday as several D.C.-based acts, including Black Alley, take the temporary stage.
14: We still look forward to welcoming more than 1,500 people.
13: His hope is that visitors will remember why the venue matters.
14: We're very hopeful this is the start of something.
13: Mike Marillo, WTOP News.
4: And coming up,
15: the pumpkin spice season starting today at some restaurants. I'm John Werdock.
4: Oh man, here already. It's 5:07.
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6: Good morning, everyone. 5:08. Let's go ahead and check traffic and weather together on WTOP with Rita Kessler.
29: Thanks so much, Kristen. Right now, if you're on 66 in the westbound direction, that is the unusual delay that we're seeing coming from the Beltway, trying to make your way past Nutley Street and before 123. There may be a crash there. Watch for response. Eastbound, however, looking good out of Gainesville to the Beltway. We also still have delays on northbound 95 out of Newington into Springfield. The work remains there along the left side. Once you get past it, it looks good onto 395, headed to and across the 14th Street Bridge. If you're on the Fairfax County Parkway, thanks to callers for letting us know. Northbound on the Fairfax County Parkway before Braddock Road, there's a broken down vehicle sticking out into that right lane. In Maryland, southbound 270 in good shape. Out of Frederick, all the way to the lane divide, onto either loop of the Beltway. 95, Baltimore-Washington Parkway, no problems between the Beltways. than inside the Beltway. Both 50 and the BW Parkway in good shape, whether you're heading on to New York Avenue or on to DC 295 to the 11th Street Bridge. 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I'm Rita Kessler, your next traffic report in about 10 minutes.
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2: By summer standards, today it gets a 10 out of 10. We've got sunshine, temperatures running right near average, forecast high temperature upper 80s to around 90 degrees. But today it's going to be very comfortable with low humidity and a light northwesterly breeze for the afternoon. By Thursday, temperatures will be in the mid 80s with thunderstorm chances returning and also higher humidity. I'm 7 News Chief Meteorologist Veronica Johnson in the First Alert Weather Center.
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4: Money News, renters can have fewer deals to choose from as the supply of new apartments starts to shrink. Zillow says the typical U.S. rent went up to about $1,962 in July. That's up 2.3% from a year ago, the fastest increase in more than a year. Still, nearly 40% of rental listings are offering some kind of concession, like a free month or reduced fees. But Zillow says those deals could start disappearing as fewer new apartments come onto the market.
8: Well, it may be summer, but some restaurant chains are already gearing up for the fall. Here's WTOP's John Wardott.
15: Both Dunkin' and Panera are adding pumpkin spice items to their menus starting today. Dunkin' is introducing some new drinks, including a pumpkin protein latte, and Panera is adding pumpkin spice drinks as well as pumpkin bread and a pumpkin cinnamon roll. All this as Starbucks prepares to roll out its fall menu next week. John Wardock, WTOP News.
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36: The Freedom 250 Grand Prix is quickly approaching this weekend. Some preservationists are concerned that the race puts some nearby art at risk.
37: WTOP News happens here.
8: 514. I'm Kristen Diaz.
4: I'm John Aaron. The legal fight over President Trump's proposed White House ballroom is now headed to the Supreme Court. The National Trust for Historic Preservation is asking the justices to keep construction on hold while the courts decide whether the project can move forward. The group says Congress must approve a major change to the White House complex. The administration disagrees, saying the president has the authority to make renovations and that the project includes important security upgrades. The proposed 90,000-square-foot ballroom would replace part of the East Wing.
8: Well, living at sea is tough enough, but the substandard conditions reported aboard the USS Abraham Lincoln has brought that to light even more. WTOP's national security correspondent J.J. Green gets some perspective.
0: The Navy's slogan is America's Navy, forged by the sea. And the sailors aboard the Abraham Lincoln know exactly what that means.
1: I commanded a carrier strike group, and it's a complex organism of like 10,000 sailors and airmen, you know, 5,000 of whom are on an aircraft carrier.
0: Retired Rear Admiral Mark Montgomery, currently Senior Director at the Foundation for the Defense of Democracies.
1: It's a stressful life, particularly for the junior enlisted and very austere living conditions.
0: And he says that is amplified
1: when the deployments are long, and this, while not a record-breaking deployment in length,
0: which will amount to about 10 months before it's over,
1: is a very long deployment.
0: And he says the sailors deserve a break. J.J. Green, WTOP News.
4: A Penn State graduate and a former student are facing big charges for allegedly using off-campus frat houses to package drugs. ABC's Matt Rivers looks into what's being described as a hazing ritual.
3: Two alleged ringleaders accused of running a major cocaine operation through multiple Penn State frat houses, allegedly making trips to New York City and Philadelphia to refill their supplies.
5: This was an upper-level trafficking organization for this region in Pennsylvania.
3: Agostino Abatiello, a Penn State grad turning himself in, police say he and former student Thomas Robinson brought in kilos of cocaine at a time in 2023 and 2024.
8: It's now 5:16.
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7: The next time you check into your hotel room, don't just look to find the thermostat or the coffee maker. Look up to the ceiling. 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It's the latest addition to many hotel rooms, but it's not about safety, but to detect cigarette and vape smoke. And that could result in a hefty fine if you're caught violating the rules. 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
8: Fraud scheme inside D.C. police leads to the arrest of six current and former employees now facing criminal charges.
4: A deal between the U.S. and Canada delays tariffs on imports.
8: Keep it here. Full details on these stories coming up in the minutes ahead.
4: 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And we've got traffic and weather early on with Rita Kessler.
29: And right now, not a bad trip throughout the area. We do have some delays on northbound 95, still seeing it slow through Newington, headed into Springfield. The work was on the left side, not picked up yet. Also, westbound 66 has a delay back to the Beltway, headed all the way past Nutley Street. And before 123, that may be a crash with response at the scene. On the Beltway, no reported issues. Inner and outer loop running well through both Maryland and Virginia. But on the northbound Fairfax County Parkway before Braddock Road, the right side was blocked with a broken down vehicle. Southbound 270, no problems between Frederick and Rockville. If you're on 29 southbound, no reported issues coming out of Columbia all the way toward University Boulevard and the Beltway with your lanes open. Sleep falling short? 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I'm Rita Kessler, your next traffic report in about 10 minutes.
8: Thank you very much. And to 7 News First Alert meteorologist Eileen Whalen.
2: Some nice weather here midweek. It's cooler out there this morning, but it will be seasonably warm this afternoon. 86 to 90 with sunshine, but humidity will be the lowest all week. Northwest winds 5 to 10 miles per hour. Partly cloudy overnight with scattered clouds and increasing humidity. Rain and storm chances return tomorrow, especially during the afternoon. Skies will be partly to mostly cloudy with highs between 82 and 87, and a little cooler Friday in the lower 80s. Partly cloudy with just an isolated storm chance. I'm 7 News meteorologist Eileen Whalen in the First Alert Weather Center.
4: It is 65 degrees in Leesburg, 66 in Bowie, 70 in Germantown. 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
8: Coming up on WTOP, a new version of ChatGPT just for teenagers. 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
4: It's 521.
8: Well, OpenAI is rolling out a version of ChatGPT specifically for teenagers. The new version is designed for ages 13 to 17 with stronger protections around things like self-harm, suicide, and sexual or romantic content. It also puts more emphasis on helping with homework and studying rather than simply giving students the answers. Parents can link their teen's account, set quiet hours, and receive alerts in certain high-risk situations. The move comes as more teens are turning to AI for schoolwork and even companionship.
4: Former Commanders offensive coordinator Eric Bieniemy is speaking out about the shooting that injured his wife Mia in Ashburn last month. Bieniemy is now in his second stint with the Kansas City Chiefs and returned to the sidelines in KC August 10th, just 2 weeks after Mia was wounded at their home in Northern Virginia. Coach Bieniemy told reporters yesterday that her health is improving rapidly.
12: Yes, she is on the road to recovery. Yes, she is doing great. It's one of the main reasons why I'm back here, because of her recovery. She's truly a soldier. She's a saint. And it's been incredible to watch.
4: Their son is charged in connection with that shooting. He is set to undergo a mental health evaluation before he can appear in court.
8: Well, we continue to follow the Tupac Shakur murder trial, and Tuesday was a tough day for some of his family members. They left the courtroom before prosecutors showed jurors photos from his autopsy. The images were shown during the trial of Dwayne Keefe D. Davis, who was accused of orchestrating Tupac's 1996 killing in Las Vegas. A forensic pathologist described the rapper's gunshot wounds and said he died 6 days after the shooting. Prosecutors say Davis planned the attack after Tupac's entourage beat up Davis's nephew earlier that night. Davis has pleaded not guilty, and if convicted, he could face life in prison.
4: A looming rock collapse is threatening a village in Switzerland. Experts blame the unstable mountain rock on thawing permafrost.
13: It's not the Austrian Alps, but the hills are alive in the Swiss village of Kandersteg. Some 1,300 residents in the path of a massive rock collapse and landslide, similar to the one last year that destroyed the town of Blatten. Scientists say the beauty of the Swiss Alps, with sharp rocks jutting into the sky, also brings the dangers of an unstable mountain rock formation. Marcus Stoffel at the University of Geneva says climate change leads to the melting of both glaciers and permafrost. Locals taking it in stride. Evacuation plans are also in place if necessary. Michelle Franzen, ABC News.
8: Some grim health news for flight crews. A recent health study reveals flight attendants and pilots face an increased risk of dying from radiation-related cancers. In fact, the risk was higher than for people who work directly with radioactive materials, and that is because cosmic radiation exposure increases at high altitudes. The study published by JAMA Internal Medicine analyzed over 12 million death certificates. Flight attendants had about 50% higher odds of dying from radiation-related cancers than the general working population, and for pilots, the risk was 36% higher.
4: Sports now brought to you by Amentum, delivering advanced solutions for space and defense. What are we talking about this morning, Dave Preston?
14: What do they say? Everything's bigger in Texas.
15: The 1-2. Swing a long drive left field for Foscue. Lyle back to the track, and it is gone. That one three rows deep, just to the left of the 372 mark.
14: Dave Jagler on 1500 AM.
4: You see this over here?
14: I know, a sweatshirt.
4: Texas
14: yes.
4: girl.
14: Yes. Yeah. Rookie Jackson Kent coughs up five runs over 3 2/3 innings as the Nats lose 5-0. They've dropped 14 of 19 in this summer swoon. C.J. Abrams' infield transition involved a night where the designated hitter went 0-for-5 atop the batting order. Orioles, meanwhile, fall a game behind the Rangers for the final playoff spot in the American League, leaving 8 on base in a 3-1 loss to the New York Yankees. NFL Commanders held a light practice with center Nick Allegretti back on the field.
16: Awesome. I mean, just being in the training room while training camp going on, never something you want. Tough watching the boys go out there and battle and the heat and everything and not being out with them. So awesome to be out there today.
14: Good to get him back in the mix. The lineman missing time due to injury this summer. Burgundy and gold battle Detroit in preseason play Saturday. No word on how much or even how little or if at all some of the starters might play. There's always a chance of these guys not, we don't see them at all before September.
4: Keep them safe.
14: Then they start sluggish and we wonder, why aren't they sharp?
4: Dave
14: Preston.
4: Games.
14: Yeah, Dave Preston, WTOP Sports.
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4: Traffic and weather. Let's go to Rita.
29: Well, right now we're dealing with a few problems in the area. Let's start out in Virginia on westbound 66 with a delay back at the Beltway all the way toward 123 after Nutley Street before 123. The broken down vehicle in the left lane. Northbound 95 still a little slow trying to head from Lorton into Newington. After the Fairfax County Parkway, it breaks up and looks good into Springfield. They should be, if not picking up the last of the cones, should be completely cleared from the overnight work with the lanes open. You'll also find on the Fairfax County Parkway northbound before Braddock Road, the broken down vehicle on the right side, and in Maryland westbound 50 after 197, a report of a wreck. 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I'm Rita Kessler, your next traffic report in about 10 minutes.
8: Thank you very much. And today, expect mostly sunny skies. The high temperatures near 90 degrees, light winds. Could see a little bit of patchy fog again this morning. Right now, it is 69 degrees at WTOP.
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4: Good morning, I'm John Aaron.
8: Hi there, I'm Kristen Diaz. Teddy Gelman is our producer.
4: The top local story we're following, we are learning about accusations of a fraud scheme inside D.C. police. Six current and former employees are now facing criminal charges. Jenny Gathright, a reporter with Notice, has more.
1: Internal investigators with D.C. police started looking into this when they saw irregularities in overtime submissions in the 5th District, which is where the officers accused as part of this were working at the time. And they found that a group of employees there had routinely submitted false information about hours they worked. They noticed that there had been an unusually large amount of overtime hours, and they looked more into it and discovered that there were these irregularities. And they, and now prosecutors, allege that the information was falsified.
4: In all, prosecutors say nearly $450,000 of ill-gotten money was paid out. D.C. police say they can't comment on ongoing investigations.
8: President Trump's new tariffs on Canadian imports are not going into effect as planned. Trump says the U.S. and Canada have reached a last-minute deal to delay the 50% tariffs that were taken to set to take effect today. The move buys time for more negotiations and avoids another strain in already tense relations between the historic allies. Now, these import taxes would have hit about 5% of what Canada ships to the U.S. every year, including products ranging from hockey sticks and electronics to plastics and building materials. Canada had threatened to retaliate with new levies of its own.
4: The election 2026, the race for governor of Florida is now set after a big primary day yesterday. Congressman Byron Donalds won the Republican primary, while former Congressman David Jolly secured the Democratic nomination. The two will face off in November to replace the term-limited Ron DeSantis. More from WTOP Capitol Hill correspondent Mitchell Miller.
20: Byron Donalds had the endorsement of President Trump. There was no secret on Capitol Hill that he really wanted to leave Capitol Hill and run for governor. He's going to be favored in this race. He's raised a ton of money. He has a lot of support. He's from the Naples area. Now, David Jolly is an interesting person because he was a former congressman. He was a Republican congressman, and he has, over the last few years, become fed up, basically, with what he has seen with the President Trump's White House.
4: Also, Florida Republican Congressman Corey Mills lost his primary to former television reporter Ryan Elijah. Mills spent months fending off allegations of domestic violence and other controversies.
8: Well, reaction is coming in after Disney and ABC filed a lawsuit against the Federal Communications Commission alleging violations of their First Amendment rights. The lawsuit is a sharp escalation of the network's battle against what it sees as the Trump administration's efforts to police its content. This can all be traced back to a joke from late-night host Jimmy Kimmel that infuriated President Trump. WTOP's Acacia James is hearing more on the case from an expert.
21: This is such a blatant infringement on freedom of speech and freedom of the press that I'd be surprised if the courts allow this to happen.
22: Mark Feldstein, a journalism professor at the University of Maryland, he says even if the court rules in Disney's favor,
21: Trump doesn't have to ultimately win legally in the long run to achieve a victory. Even if simply by filing the lawsuit, he intimidates journalists all over the country.
22: He also notes the millions of dollars in legal fees networks pay just to fight these challenges. And he adds,
21: if this were to be upheld and continued by other administrations, it would be a pretty clear marker that we are no longer the kind of free democracy that we once were.
22: Acacia James, WTOP News.
4: The guy from ZZ Top who didn't have a long beard and whose name was Beard has died. Drummer Frank Beard can be heard playing here on the band's hit, Gimme All Your Lovin'. WTOP's Alan Etter actually played in a band in the 1980s that opened for ZZ Top, and he got to know Beard.
2: He was kind of the laid-back guy. Didn't really say a whole lot. Kind of the stereotypical Texas good old boy attitude. Just very nice, respectful, a decent guy. They called him the metronome. And if you listen to his playing, you can see why. Absolutely perfect timing. The 80s was a time when these big arena bands that we were into, like The Who and Rush with Keith Moon and Neil Peart with unbelievable, thunderous, intricate drum patterns. That wasn't Frank. Frank would be back there going boom, dat, boom, boom, dat, boom, dat, boom, dum, dat.
4: Frank Beard was 77 years old.
8: We're learning more about a beaver attack at another Maryland park. This time, a beaver attacked a 10-year-old girl at Seneca Creek State Park in Montgomery County on Thursday. Now, we now know this happened in a swimming hole near Berryville Road, close to the Potomac River. That area is closed until further notice as wildlife workers try to find the beaver. Nearby parking lots are affected by the closure and signs are now posted about this incident. Other parts of the park remain open, including the lake area off of Clopper Road in Gaithersburg. Now, this follows two other attacks by beavers at Cunningham Falls State Park in Frederick County. The two beavers there later tested positive for rabies.
4: One change could help you pass the time on a future flight. American Airlines is bringing back seatback screens. They'll begin appearing on newly delivered Boeing and Airbus aircraft in 2028 and will also be installed on retrofitted planes. The return of the screens reverses a decision American made in 2017 when it began removing the equipment from domestic aircraft.
8: Well, this could be a first for the NFL's big game.
3: NFL Commissioner Roger Goodell saying the Super Bowl even could possibly be played outside the U.S., but with one stipulation. The commissioner telling a German television network, quote, there are definitely international cities that could host the Super Bowl, but we would like to see an NFL team in such a city first.
8: That's News Nation's Blake Berman.
4: Coming up,
5: fans plan to spend less money on football this year. I'm John Werdahl.
4: We also get to enjoy lower humidity today. We'll have your forecast. It's 5:37.
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8: Traffic and weather on WTOP. Here's Rita Kessler.
29: And callers updating the situation in Maryland on westbound 50 with delays approaching and passing 197. The left side of the roadway is blocked with that crash. We're also seeing the unusual delay on 228 Berry Road. If you're trying to get to 210, this is going to be important. Westbound 228 at the intersection before 210 at Manning Road. The right side of the roadway was blocked with that wreck, and that is a growing delay. On 210 at Fort Washington Road, callers report the crash cleared out of the roadway, but there's still a pretty big delay in the northbound direction. Southbound had a bit of a slowdown as well, but your lanes are open. In Virginia, westbound 66 after Nutley Street, there had been a broken down vehicle on the left side. Things seem to be easing up a bit, so it may have been moved out of the roadway. Delays are after the Beltway, and northbound on the Fairfax County Parkway before Braddock Road, there was a broken down vehicle on the right side. 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I'm Rita Kessler, your next traffic report in about 10 minutes.
4: 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Here's 7 News First Alert meteorologist Eileen Whalen.
9: It's a cooler start to this Wednesday morning as many of us are starting off in the 60s. Sunny and seasonably warm this afternoon. Not too humid. Highs between 86 and 90. It'll be warm this evening, but humidity

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1: Surveys of thousands of students at nearly 400 schools.
2: Well, if you love gridiron action, are you spending big on it? WTOP business reporter John Wardog has takeaways from a new LendingTree survey.
3: Just over half of consumers, 54%, plan to spend money on football items or experiences this year. That's down from 65% last year. More than a third say they are spending less due to the economy, and football spending is causing tension between couples. LendingTree found almost 3 in 10 consumers say they have argued with a loved one due to football spending. John Wardock, WTOP News.
1: This week, we continue to look at the issues faced by business leaders of color, including DEI controversies.
4: It's a challenging time to be a black leader in America. Recently, my colleagues at Bloomberg Businessweek brought together a group of prominent black executives to talk about how they're navigating the White House, rollbacks in DEI initiatives, and the current mood in America surrounding race. Lisa Wardell is on the board of directors at American Express. She talked about the recent change in how DEI policies are perceived.
5: The narrative now is it shouldn't be DEI, it's merit. Everything is merit-based. But merit is contingent on access. And what's happened is we're talking about the merit, which we all agree with merit too, and we're talking about it in a vacuum without access. If you don't have the access, you cannot get in the room to perform.
4: Supporters of DEI policies argue that keeping them in place doesn't stop high performers from getting jobs they deserve. It just grants more people the opportunity to compete for them. I'm Bloomberg's Justin Milliner on the Black Business Beat.
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2: Welcome back. 5:45. I'm Kristen Diaz.
1: I'm John Aaron. A former advisor to Dr. Anthony Fauci has pleaded guilty to plotting to conceal information about the origins of the pandemic. Dr. David Morins was accused of using his private email account to go around public records laws while he was employed at the National Institute of Allergy and Infectious Diseases. The Justice Department says he concealed or destroyed records of discussions related to COVID research grants. Morins pleaded guilty to conspiring to defraud the U.S. government, which is a felony punishable by up to 5 years in prison. He's set to be sentenced in November. This follows a probe by House Republicans into the origins of the pandemic that scrutinized Morins.
2: Well, today's two-year health report is sponsored by Johns Hopkins Medicine Arlington. There are more worries about measles as kids head back to school. WTOP.

0: News Kate Ryan reports.
1: During a briefing with reporters, Maryland's state superintendent, Carrie Wright, was asked about the news that nationally, immunization rates among kindergartners have dropped while the percentage of exemptions has increased.
2: And that is cause for concern because there are children that have died from having the measles. So I think not only should the schools be monitoring it, but I'm sure the Department of Health is going to be monitoring it as well.
1: The percentage of Maryland kindergartners getting vaccinated against measles is up slightly to nearly 97%. But for the same year, 2025 to 2026, the percentage of students getting exemptions for religious reasons increased from 1.7% to 2.1%. The number of medical exemptions dipped slightly from 0.5% to 0.4%. Kate Ryan, WTOP News.
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3: A pivotal trial for Meta is underway in a California federal court. Numerous states are seeking monetary damages for alleged social media harm to children. Meta says the state's demands could mean a $1.4 trillion payout.
4: What is for certain is that this could potentially be a real existential threat for Meta. Even if it ends up being far short of $1.4 trillion, we're talking in the hundreds of billions of dollars. And when you're considering that there are several cases out there like this, not only that Meta is currently appealing in New Mexico and California, but also coming down the pike, that's a lot of money, even for a company as big as Meta.
3: That's ABC technology reporter Mike Dubusky.
0: Now to the top stories we're working on at WTOP.
3: Could courts step in to block new congressional maps in Maryland?
0: A deepening trade war with Canada is put on pause as some new tariffs will not go into effect today after all.
3: Keep it here for full details on these stories and more in the minutes ahead.
0: Time for traffic and weather on WTOP. Here's Rita Kessler.
5: And it looks like we may have a new problem in Virginia trying to head into the district. A growing delay on northbound 395 from the Pentagon toward the 14th Street Bridge with a report of a wreck. Southbound DC 295 is slow before Burroughs toward East Capitol Street, but your lanes should be open. While in Virginia, westbound 66 just slows coming off of the Beltway and again approaching Nutley Street. The problem after Nutley and before 123 has been moved over to the right shoulder, but it is enough to draw some attention. Also earlier, northbound on the Fairfax County Parkway before Braddock Road, the right side had been blocked with a broken down vehicle. In Maryland on westbound 50, delays are approaching and passing 197, the crash reported on the left side. Westbound 228 Berry Road, trying to get to 201. That was the delay headed toward Manning Road. The crash was along the right side. If you're on 210, we were still seeing some delays near Fort Washington Road, but that crash reportedly cleared out of the roadway. While in the district, you're going to find inbound on the Suitland Parkway a delay approaching Stanton Road and approaching Firth Sterling, but your lane should be open. 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I'm Rita Kessler. Your next traffic report in about 10 minutes.
3: And here is 7 News First Alert meteorologist Eileen Whalen.
6: Well, this morning, temperatures about 5 to 10 degrees cooler than this time yesterday. It is going to be seasonably hot this afternoon with highs in the upper 80s. We'll enjoy sunshine, low humidity, and northwest winds 5 to 10 miles per hour. Really nice this evening as well. Partly cloudy overnight with lows in the 70s. Tomorrow, partly to mostly cloudy. We'll have PM thunderstorms. They could contain heavy rain and damaging winds. Tomorrow, we're in the mid 80s. Lower 80s Friday, trending drier and tracking more rain and storm chances for the first half of your weekend Saturday. I'm 7 News meteorologist Eileen Whalen in the First Alert Weather Center.
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0: 551.
3: A major overhaul of Dulles Airport could get the go-ahead today. The Airports Authority Board will vote on adding billions of dollars to the airport's capital construction program. That construction would create new concourses, a renovated main terminal, and new underground tunnels to replace those mobile lounges you have to take. Funding also needs to be approved for a 30,000-car parking garage. This airport overhaul was developed in partnership with the Transportation Department and United Airlines, which is Dulles's largest carrier. President Trump has also been deeply involved in the project.
0: Well, we're learning of problems for a U.S. warship in Asia. ABC Chief Washington Correspondent Jonathan Carl brings us the details.
12: Some 300 sailors on the destroyer, the USS Benfold, deployed in the South China Sea, went 4 days with limited drinking water and no working toilets or air conditioning after the ship suffered a complete loss of power. After 4 days adrift, the Benfold was towed to the Philippines. A Navy spokesman cites problems with its generators, adding there were no injuries to the crew, who demonstrated resilience, grit, professionalism, and unwavering steadiness.
0: Now, the incident took place 3 weeks ago. The Pentagon only recently disclosed it.
3: Also in Asia, South Korea has agreed to shorten its military drills with the U.S. South Korea's military says the ongoing drills will end Friday, August 27th, as initially planned. It comes after President Trump ordered a substantial reduction to the allies' summertime exercises. Trump cited what he said was a good relationship with North Korean leader Kim Jong-un and South Korea's refusal to join the U.S. war against Iran.
0: The exhibition baseball sensation Savannah Bananas. They are again bringing banana ball to the nation's capital. Nationals Park will host what's called the Banana Bowl on October 10th. It's going to feature all six teams in what organizers are calling their biggest show ever. A lottery ticket or ticket lottery is open through Sunday. Fans can also watch live on Disney Plus and YouTube. And John, have you ever seen videos of them?
3: No, my sister went and she just raved about how cool it was. I've seen like little clips, but I've never been to a game. Have you?
0: I've never been to a game. I really think I'm going to try to catch them when they're here in town.
3: Yeah.
0: And I want to take my nieces to go see them. They're just so much fun to watch. I've watched all the videos and, you know, all their special appearances.
3: I did get a shirt of the rival team, the firefighters, as a former firefighter.
0: Oh, yeah.
3: She got me one of those, but they're like the Washington Generals who like always lose. So I have the loser's shirt. Yeah. But it's fun.
0: Well, we'll have to go check them out.
3: Yeah. A dream come true for food lovers may be coming to the D.C. area. The Pay What You Can movement is gaining traction, giving diners a chance to experience acclaimed restaurants without the usual price tag. The concept lets customers decide what to pay for a meal, often by placing their contribution in a blank envelope at the end of dinner. Axios D.C. reporter Anna Spiegel says the program now includes more than 100 restaurants in 13 countries, including one in D.C.'s Navy Yard.
13: So Albee, you know, it's won a million awards recently. It's, you know, beautiful. What do you think of it? Kind of Middle Eastern, Palestinian cooking. They're going to offer their regular a la carte menu with kind of refined Middle Eastern flavors. At Oyster and Shaw, it's a three-course summer tasting menu, or I believe it's four courses. And Chef Rob Rubber really emphasizes sustainability. 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And just some really beautiful, also homemade breads and other things of that sort.
3: The restaurants will take part in the Pay What You Can movement a week from today.
0: Sports on WTOP, powered by Maximus, moving people and technology forward. Dave Preston.
14: And for those who are going out and trying the restaurant week stuff, yes. I know that's a big thing this August.
0: Oh, yeah.
14: As far as substitutions, sometimes they'll help you out, but no, you cannot trade a garnish for like a vegetable
3: or onion rings.
14: No,
3: which
14: the parsley,
3: I've done before.
14: But no, the parsley cannot be traded for an order
3: Someone
14: of parsley.
3: Can I have a filet mignon?
14: Yeah. Nationals' August of awful continues with a 5-0 shutout loss to Texas, where rookie Jackson Kent surrendered 5 runs over 3 2/3 innings for manager Blake Butera.
15: They got on him pretty quickly, and he had to battle, from the first at bat of the game. Never really had a chance, like I said, to settle in and get going a little bit. And, I mean, they scored all their runs in the first 3 innings.
14: Meanwhile, the Nats bats continue to be flat as they've scored 8 runs during this 4-game losing streak last night, going 0-for-5 with runners in scoring position, stranding 8. Orioles, meanwhile, can't contain the New York Yankees' Trent Grisham, who homers while driving in 3 as the Birds fall 3-1 in the series opener at Camden Yards. NFL Commanders held a light practice minus pads yesterday with Drew Stevens emerging as the victor in the kicking contest. The rookie credits his competition, Jake Moody.
16: He could have had every right, because we're competing for a job, to just lead me in wrong directions and like not be a good guy to me, you know what I'm saying? But he was. I followed him more than I followed anybody else in the building. Like, he was like, hey, like, we're gonna lift this certain way, we're gonna go and do stuff down during this time, and like, he did not have to do that at all.
14: Burgundy and Gold back on the practice field this morning. We will hear from head coach Dan Quinn just after 8 a.m. Dave Preston, WTOP Sports.
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0: Traffic and weather on WTOP. Let's start with Rita Kessler.
5: Things that we're watching right now include the delay that we're seeing on northbound 395, trying to head to the 14th Street Bridge, whatever those there, should have cleared because it looks like the delay is starting to ease. We also have the delays easing on westbound 66, approaching and passing Nutley Street, so that earlier problem had been moved over to the shoulder. But in Maryland, it was westbound 50 after 197, the wreck on the left side. The WTOP Traffic Center is presented by Window Nation. Right now, get 50% off all window styles at Window Nation. I'm Rita Kessler, your next traffic report in about 10 minutes.
3: Here's 7 News First Alert meteorologist Eileen Whalen.
6: Temperatures will go from the 60s now into the middle 80s by lunchtime and are high today about 89 right around 3 o'clock this afternoon. Temperatures will be in the 80s for your evening plans as humidity slowly rises. We'll see partly to mostly cloudy skies tomorrow with rain and storm chances between 2 and 6 p.m. Heavy rain and gusty winds possible in storms tomorrow. I'm 7 News meteorologist Eileen Whalen in the First Alert Weather Center.
0: Thank you very much. It is currently 68 degrees at WTOP.
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3: Good morning, I'm John Aaron.
0: Hey there, I'm Kristen Diaz. Coming up,
23: a second person is under arrest in last weekend's shooting on the campus of Virginia State University. I'm Alan Etter.
3: Virginia's new law banning ICE agents from wearing masks is struck down in federal court.
0: And another lawsuit in Maryland aims to stop redistricting efforts.
24: Now, the music is returning to a D.C. venue whose stage was deemed unsafe a decade ago.
25: We had to get creative.
24: I'm Mike Marilla.
3: 6 o'clock.
1: From ABC News, I'm Sherry Preston. Another set of primaries in the books.
26: We have won a massive victory.
1: That's Byron Donalds, who had the support of President Trump in his race for governor. He will face former Democratic Congressman David Jolly for Ron DeSantis' job in the state of Florida for the governor's race. The winner in the newly drawn 20th congressional district in Florida, Congresswoman Debbie Wasserman Schultz, who has represented the 25th congressional district for decades. ABC News political director Avery Harper.
27: Essentially, her seat was eliminated and didn't force her to run in this historically black district. Voters there chose her.
2: someone who is a known quantity in the state of Florida. She was also a former chair of the DNC over some of the other candidates in this crowded primary, over Uncle Luke, the rapper turned activist from the group Two Live Crew.
4: In the Florida Senate primary, Democratic Socialist Angie Nixon defeated Alex Vindman, who had far more money and the support of the Democratic Party. Nixon saying last night,
7: "You prove that without a shadow of a doubt, organized people beat big money every single day."
4: President Trump says that there are no talks or conversations occurring or scheduled with Iran and that the U.S. controls the Strait of Hormuz. However, says ABC's Jonathan Carl,
8: there's contradictory messages. You heard from Energy Secretary Chris Wright saying that it's essentially a conflict zone, but the president has been suggesting that everything is fine, that the U.S. is in total control of the strait. In fact, he floated the idea that he could declare it a U.S. territory that is not in any way reflecting the reality on the ground.
4: And the U.S. naval blockade of the country remains in effect. On trial in California, Facebook and Instagram's parent company, several attorneys general suing, saying Meta knew its products were addictive and fueling anxiety and depression among young people. And they say the company went ahead with their development anyway. This is ABC News.
3: 6:02 on Wednesday, August 19th. We are at 68 degrees. Sunny today, going up to around 90 later. Good morning, I'm John Aaron.
0: Hi there, I'm Kristen Diaz. So glad you're waking up with us. Hopefully you had a restful evening. Let's get to it. Our top stories, we're following a key development this morning in the mass shooting at Virginia State University. A Maryland woman has now been charged as an accessory. Here's WTOP's Alan Etter with the latest.
9: 19-year-old Janiyah Johnson of Glen Burnie, according to police, has been charged with obstruction and accessory after the fact. She turned herself in yesterday, appeared before a magistrate for arraignment, and was released on her own recognizance. Johnson is a student at VSU, and it was in her dorm room that 19-year-old Cameron Harris was found hiding in a closet 14 hours after the shooting early Saturday morning. He's been charged with 8 felonies and is being held without bond. Harris is not a VSU student. Of the 5 people injured, 4 are not VSU students. A 21-year-old man was at first hospitalized with life-threatening injuries, but has now been upgraded to critical but stable condition. Alan Etter, WTOP News.
3: A federal judge is blocking Virginia from enforcing a new law that would have barred federal officers from wearing masks and required them to display visible identification. The judge ruled the measure unlawfully interferes with federal operations and violates the Constitution's Supremacy Clause. That judge cited evidence of growing threats and harassment directed at federal immigration officers, saying anonymity may be necessary for their safety. He also noted that requiring visible ID could undermine surveillance and other law enforcement activities.
0: Well, now to the battle over redistricting in Maryland. Republicans have filed a second lawsuit challenging a Democratic-backed referendum that could change how the state draws congressional districts. However, the suit may not succeed in stopping the issue from coming to a vote this November. The lawsuit would have resulted in an injunction by August 31st. That's the deadline for Maryland's elections administrator to figure out whether the constitutional amendment will be on the ballot. Maryland Matters reporter Brian Sears tells WTOP the GOP is using the precedent in Virginia in hopes of stopping the referendum.
10: Republicans have said to me that despite that deadline, even if they lose, they expect that this is going to go to the Maryland Supreme Court. And they essentially said, look, this could be like Virginia and we could win in the Supreme Court if we have to. And even though the question would remain on the ballot, we could see it thrown out just like they did in Virginia.
0: There is a similar lawsuit in Maryland that was filed 2 weeks ago. The State Board of Elections is pushing for an expedited hearing to consider both lawsuits together.
3: The legal fight over President Trump's proposed White House ballroom is heading to the Supreme Court. The National Trust for Historic Preservation is asking the justices to keep construction on hold while the courts decide whether the project can move forward. The group says Congress must approve any major changes to the White House complex. The administration disagrees, saying the president has the authority to make renovations and the project includes important security upgrades. The deadline for the justices to act is Friday.
0: In 2016, the music died at D.C.'s iconic Carter Barron Amphitheater in Rock Creek Park when the stage was deemed unsafe. Now WTOP's Mike Murillo tells us the venue will be rocking once again for the next 3 days.
11: Summertime.
24: From Ella Fitzgerald and Duke Ellington to Bruce Springsteen and DC's own Chuck Brown, the Carter Barron Amphitheater made its mark on the music world.
11: Some of the biggest acts in the nation came through Rock Creek Park, came through the Carter Barron Amphitheater.
24: For three nights, Dan Pushkar with the Rock Creek Conservancy says with the help of the DC Jazz Festival and Washington Performing Arts, they're bringing live music back.
11: The original stage itself is still not structurally sound enough, so we had to get creative.
24: A temporary stage will be installed over the first several rows of seats for shows Thursday, Friday, and Saturday. Part of what makes it special, he says, is some of the acts, including Black Alley and Silver Logan Sharp,
11: have previously performed at the Carter Barron.
24: He says this also shows
11: the quest to reopen Carter Barron truly is not over.
24: Mike Murillo, WTOP News.
0: Well, we're learning more about a beaver attack at another Maryland park. This time, a beaver attacked a 10-year-old girl at Seneca Creek State Park in Montgomery County on Thursday. We now know this happened in a swimming hole near Berryville Road, close to the Potomac River. That area is closed until further notice as wildlife workers try to find the beaver. Nearby parking lots are affected by the closure and signs are now posted about the incident. Other parts of the park remain open, including the lake area off of Clopper Road in Gaithersburg. Now, this follows two attacks by beavers at Cunningham Falls State Park in Frederick County. Those two beavers related tested positive for rabies.
3: Coming up, oh no, another streaming price hike on the way. Traffic and weather is next at 6:07.
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0: Traffic and weather on WTOP. Here's Rita Kessler.
5: And the delays that we're seeing include one on northbound 95 in Virginia after the Occoquan trying to head into Lorton, so watch out for a crash. You'll also find on westbound 228 Berry Road, looks like that wreck that was at Manning Road along the right side is actually cleared out of the roadway. Those delays have eased as you're trying to get to 210. Northbound 210 is slow from Fort Washington Road, or before Fort Washington Road, actually, to Old Fort Road North headed toward Palmer Road, but your lane should be open. The earlier wreck in both directions on 210 near Fort Washington Road has cleared. Westbound 50 near 197, that is the wreck on the left side of the roadway. It is after 197. Delays are back near 3 and 301 in Bowie. On the Beltway inner loop, delays before 210 to the Woodrow Wilson Bridge. Outer loop just a little heavy from New Hampshire Avenue headed past 29 Colesville Road. While in Virginia, everything cleared on westbound 66 with a good trip from the Beltway all the way toward the Fairfax County Parkway. Selling your car? 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I'm Rita Kessler, your next traffic report in about 10 minutes.
3: And here is 7 News First Alert meteorologist Eileen Whalen.
6: Some nice weather here midweek. It's cooler out there this morning, but it will be seasonably warm this afternoon. 86 to 90 with sunshine, but humidity will be the lowest all week. Northwest winds 5 to 10 miles per hour. Partly cloudy overnight with scattered clouds and increasing humidity. Rain and storm chances return tomorrow, especially during the afternoon. Skies will be partly to mostly cloudy with highs between 82 and 87, and a little cooler Friday in the lower 80s, partly cloudy with just an isolated storm chance. I'm 7 News meteorologist Eileen Whalen in the First Alert Weather Center.
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0: Money news on WTOP. NBC Universal's Peacock says it's raising rates for all of its subscription plans, making this the fourth price increase since the service launched 6 years ago. Now, the ad-supported premium plan will now cost nearly $13 a month, while the ad-free premium plus tier jumps from $17 to $20 a month. Like we needed another increase.
3: How many streaming services do we have? And then they each go up in price.
0: Away from cable. Yeah. The move comes after Peacock reported its first profitable quarter, fueled in part by sports programming, original series, and a growing audience that now tops 48 million subscribers.
3: There's a sweet deal in Ballston today. A new outdoor event series is giving away free scoops of Van Leeuwen's honeycomb ice cream starting at 11:30 this morning at the Commons Pop-Up Park on Wilson Boulevard. Organizers say 75 servings will be available on a first-come, first-served basis. Arlington Now reports visitors can also enjoy lawn games, including giant chess, giant Jenga, and cornhole. Regular-sized cornhole. The weekly event series is designed to create a welcoming community gathering space and will continue through September.
0: That sounds like a delicious event to attend. Mm-hmm. It's now 6:12, and coming up on WTOP, a local county gets its third police chief since June.
15: Audible makes traffic less of an annoyance and more of an opportunity for another chapter. Audible, stories that speak to you. 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
16: 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Nate Fitzgerald, the head of product management for the Enterprise Security Group at Broadcom, says agencies will have to rethink their approach to cybersecurity for two main reasons.
17: Budget pressure and staff reduction pressure. Primarily, I see this being targeted for FY26. So this is what we're anticipating. I think this means that niche vendors are going to be kind of in the spotlight in a negative way. And I think there's going to be sort of a trend towards buying suites. So vendors that specialize in multiple functional areas, multiple control points offered within a single suite or bundle. And that those are opportunities, I think, that the industry has. And that I think the pressure will be there to kind of get away from niche vendors, because those tend to be the most expensive vendors, even though, yes, they often are the best of breed.
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0: It's now 6:14. I'm Kristen Diaz.
3: I'm John Aaron. The U.S. attorney for D.C. is unhappy with a federal judge's decision to release a woman accused of vandalizing the World War II memorial in the National Mall. Jeanine Pirro says Melissa Ferris is a flight risk who was looking up airfares to get out of D.C. on the day she allegedly spray painted the memorial and filled its pool with soapy bubbles. A judge allowed Ferris to leave jail on Monday. She has until tomorrow to return to her home in Ohio. Washington Post reporter Liam Scott tells us it's worth noting the judge did impose an additional condition on her release.
1: She's been ordered to report to federal pretrial officials in the Toledo area of Ohio, and the judge said that she must receive permission from those officials if she wishes to travel outside of the Northern District of Ohio and the Eastern District of Michigan. Of course, that doesn't include if she's coming to D.C. for court hearings, but it is worth noting that he imposed that additional restriction.
3: Scott says the judge will hold a hearing this week on the prosecution's request to put Farris back behind bars until the start of her trial.
0: Well, check this out. For the second time this summer, Howard County has had a new acting police chief. The Baltimore Sun reports County Executive Calvin Ball has appointed Acting Colonel Antonio Thomas to lead the department. He's replacing Acting Chief Terrence Benn. Just less than 3 months after Ben took over the role. Now, Thomas has about 20 years of law enforcement experience and has held several leadership positions within the department. But under the county charter, acting department heads can generally serve for up to 60 days unless the extension is approved by the county council. Ball has previously said he'll leave the selection of a permanent police chief to the next county executive when his term ends in December.
3: New details about the death of actress Hayden Panettiere. According to a police report, the actress's on-again, off-again boyfriend, Brian Hickerson, and his brother, Zach, were also inside the Greenville, South Carolina apartment where she died.
2: The couple had a troubled history, with Brian previously convicted of felony domestic violence. In her memoir, Panettiere wrote, "One night he busts up my face so badly, I don't leave the house for weeks." Officials say there were no signs of foul play, and a preliminary autopsy also found no signs of trauma. Officials say the brothers called 911. Police reporting Zach was very emotional while EMS were working on Hayden, while Brian did not become emotional until EMS declared her officially deceased.
3: That is ABC's Faith Abube.
4: 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Again, no degree required. 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
0: There has been a second arrest connected to the mass shooting at Virginia State University.
3: An alleged fraud scheme inside D.C. police leads to the arrest of six current and former employees.
0: A last-minute deal between the U.S. and Canada delays tariffs on imports.
3: Keep it here. We'll have full details on these stories in the minutes ahead.
0: Traffic and weather on WTOP. Here's Rita Kessler.
5: And right now, let's talk about beltway delays. We do have some outer loop a little heavy from 95, headed around toward 29 Colesville Road. Inner loop delays before 210 toward the Woodrow Wilson Bridge. In Virginia, northbound 95, a little heavy in Woodbridge. The delays that we were seeing headed into Lorton have eased, so that earlier wreck should have cleared out of the travel portion of the roadway. You'll also find some volume headed into Springfield. 395 in good shape between the Beltway and the 14th Street Bridge. Eastbound 66 starting to bog down a bit in Manassas. Now in Maryland, southbound 270, the volume out of Urbana past 109 with the lanes open. Then it looks good from there all the way to the lane divide onto either loop of the Beltway. If you're on Route 50 westbound, we still have the delay approaching 197. Not quite as far as past 197, so the left side of the roadway should be reopened there from that earlier wreck. There may still be enough left to look at, and then it looks good to the Beltway. While inside the Beltway, 50 in the BW Parkway, still in pretty good shape headed to New York Avenue, which is starting to slow approaching the traffic light at Bladensburg Road. For victims of drunk and drug driving, your grief is unique, but you are not alone. 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I'm Rita Kessler. Your next traffic report in about 10 minutes.
3: Here's 7 News First Alert meteorologist Eileen Whalen.
6: Temperatures will go from the 60s now into the middle 80s by lunchtime and are high today about 89, right around 3 o'clock this afternoon. Temperatures will be in the 80s for your evening plans as humidity slowly rises. We'll see partly to mostly cloudy skies tomorrow with rain and storm chances between 2 and 6 p.m. Heavy rain and gusty winds possible in storms tomorrow. I'm 7 News meteorologist Eileen Whalen in the First Alert Weather Center.
0: 71 degrees at the National Mall, 66 in Bethesda, 65 degrees in Reston, and it's brought to you by Gutter Helmet. 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
23: See me and Julio down by the schoolyard. 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
0: All right, students are scheduled to return to class in D.C. on Monday, and the city has been fixing doors and windows and making sure the AC actually works. We need that in our heat. WTOP's Scott Gelman takes a look at how a campus in Southeast is preparing to welcome students back.
7: Here at Boone Elementary, crews are painting the classroom walls purple and cutting the bushes.
25: We're upgrading the parking lot with our contractors, and if you go inside, we're doing a number of painting projects with our in-house DGS painters.
7: Similar work is underway at campuses across the city. Delano Hunter is director of DC's Department of General Services. He says there are still a few hundred general work order repairs to get done, and they're focusing on HVAC systems at schools that have had major issues.
25: Not all will be done by day one, but we have contingencies like spot coolers in place.
7: It's all part of a push to get repairs that could be disruptive during the school day done between mid-June and late August.
25: I want them to rest assured that they have professionals that are committed to getting the job done, and when things don't happen quite as we like them, we're working around the clock to make them right.
7: At Boone Elementary, Scott Gelman, WTOP News.
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3: Former Commander's Offensive Coordinator Eric Bieniemy is back on the job in Kansas City and now speaking out about his wife Mia's shooting in Ashburn last month. Bieniemy thanked the Chiefs and the NFL community for their well wishes and says his wife's swift recovery helped get him back to the sidelines.
26: A bunch of my family members crazy in the house, so she was like, you have my blessing to leave, so it was time to get back.
3: The couple's 27-year-old son was arrested in connection with the shooting at the family's Loudoun County home. A mental health evaluation will determine whether he's competent to stand trial.
0: Customs officers at BWI Marshall say a nervous traveler may have helped them stop a major drug smuggling attempt. Officers found 6 abandoned bags containing more than 400 pounds of cot after a flight arrived from London. That's a stimulant plant commonly used in parts of East Africa and the Middle East, but it's considered a controlled substance here in the U.S. It's also known as a tea and used in salads and is chewed for its methylene-like effect. Users also boiled dried leaves to create a stimulant tea. Authorities believe the traveler may have ditched the luggage after noticing customs officers nearby. The drugs were seized before they could enter the country with an estimated street value of around $50,000.
3: Sports brought to you by Amentum, delivering advanced solutions for space and defense. Talking Nats, Dave Preston.
12: Yes, they begin their series in Texas, not with a bang, but with a whimper, getting shut out 5-0 after managing just four hits over seven innings against the Rangers starter Cal Quantrill. Manager Blake Butera:
13: I think Quantrill was really good, and he's been really good this year. Did a really good job of mixing speeds and threw a ton of strikes. And I think, like you said, we have success when we're walking, we're getting on base a lot, and we're going to try to do that as much as we can, but when a guy's pounding the zone like that, we got to get our hits or at least foul some pitches off and get a little bit deeper in counts, and we struggled to do that tonight.
12: One piece of encouraging news: C.J. Abrams ends a three-game hitless stretch by going 2-for-4 with the double. Orioles fall into last place of the AL East in one full game out of the American League's third wild card by losing to the New York Yankees 3-1. Coby Mayo homers in defeat. NFL Commanders hold their final practice in front of fans this morning, while center Nick Allegretti is looking to make up for lost time as he's been on the shelf the last few weeks.
14: They took care of me and, you know, helping me get the body right, but definitely felt like a missed opportunity to get some reps. Fortunately, we still have a couple more weeks of preseason and had plenty of opportunities to get mental reps. Was still able to do some walkthrough throughout the last couple weeks, just, you know, with the offense, but that helped getting some IDs. So kept me locked in, which is great. And just going to have to fast track it a little bit and catch up.
12: We're slated to hear from head coach Dan Quinn in a couple of hours. WTOP's George Wallace will be in Ashburn this morning wearing sunscreen, maybe having one of those bucket hats. We'll find out later.
3: The SPF shirt, maybe?
12: I hope so.
3: That could also go in the pool.
12: Flash guard. Yes. Yeah.
0: The flash guard.
12: Why are you bringing that here? You're not swimming. Dave Preston, WTOP Sports.
0: Gotta stay prepared. Coming up after traffic and weather, multiple arrests in the D.C. Police Department. There's been a second arrest also in the mass shooting at Virginia State University. Stay with us. It's 627.
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3: Traffic and weather. Let's go over to Rita Kessler in the traffic center.
5: And let's start out right now in the district on southbound DC 295. That's where you're going to find the delays from Burroughs headed past East Capitol Street. Inbound Suitland Parkway, the slowdown from Alabama Avenue headed toward the traffic light at Stanton Road. And inbound New York Avenue, a little slow from South Dakota to Bladensburg with your lanes open. Beltway, inner loop heavy, 210 toward the Woodrow Wilson Bridge. Outer loop delays from 95 headed toward 29 Colesville Road. No problems yet on the Beltway. Beltway in Virginia. Just volume on northbound 95 in Virginia through Woodbridge, through Lorton and Newington, eastbound 66 heavy through Manassas, and in Maryland westbound 50 after 197. The crash cleared, lanes are open, and delays have eased. When traffic slows you down, pain can make the ride feel even longer with just one pill. Aleve provides up to 12 hours of pain relief so you can put pain in the rear view. Use as directed. I'm Rita Kessler, your next traffic report in about 10 minutes.
0: Thank you very much, Rita. And today, well, it's going to be a nice day, but it's going to be another hot one for us. Temperatures right around 90 degrees. A cooler morning, though, so enjoy that. We're in the 60s in some areas, including Sterling, and right here at the WTOP studios.
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3: Good morning, I'm John Aaron.
0: Hey there, I'm Kristen Diaz. Teddy Gellman is our producer.
3: The top story we're following, a new development this morning in the weekend mass shooting at Virginia State University. Police in Chesterfield County have now charged a 19-year-old Glen Burnie woman in connection with the shooting spree. Janaya Johnson turned herself in yesterday after police got a warrant for her arrest. She's charged with obstruction and accessory after the fact. It was in her dorm room that 19-year-old Cameron Harris was found 14 hours after Saturday's shooting that injured five people. Harris is now charged with eight felonies, including four counts of malicious wounding and the use of a firearm in commission of a felony. He's being held without bond. Five people were injured in the shooting just after 1 a.m. Saturday, including a 21-year-old man who has now been upgraded to critical but stable condition. We still have not gotten a motive for the shooting.
0: We're following also a fraud investigation within the D.C. Police Department. We have learned that six current and former employees are facing charges after prosecutors say they collected more than $441,000 in overtime pay that they did not earn.
4: The employees were not only two police officers, one former senior police officer. There was also a former sergeant involved, allegedly a former lieutenant, and also a civilian employee. And all of them will be charged with fraud, theft, forgery, and uttering, which basically means presenting a document that you know is fake or forged.
0: That is Jenny Gathright, a reporter with Notice. Gathright, that is. Investigators say that the group submitted false overtime claims, forged approvals, and manipulated department records. The D.C. Police Department says it cannot comment on any ongoing investigations.
3: President Trump's new tariffs on Canadian imports are not going into effect as planned. Trump says the U.S. and Canada have reached a last-minute deal to delay the 50% tariffs that were set to take effect today. The move buys time for more negotiations and allows another avoids another strain in already tense relations between the historic allies. These import taxes would have hit about 5% of what Canada ships to the U.S. every year, including products ranging from hockey sticks and electronics to plastics and building materials. Canada had threatened to retaliate with new levies of its own.
0: Elections 2026 on WTOP. We are now looking at some surprising results in yesterday's primaries.
6: Florida's political future coming into focus, headlined by a stunning upset. State lawmaker Angie Nixon won the Democratic Senate primary over former National Security Council aide Alex Vindman. Vindman was expected to easily defeat Nixon, and the race to replace term-limited Governor Ron DeSantis is now set.
21: We have won a massive victory.
6: Trump-endorsed Congressman Byron Donalds will face former Congressman David Jolly, a former Republican who switched to the Democratic Party.
0: Now, that is ABC's Sophie Flay reporting.
3: Despite facing political headwinds going into the midterms, House Speaker Mike Johnson says congressional Republicans will make history. That story from WTOP's Mitchell Miller today on the Hill.
22: I'm absolutely convinced that we're going to grow the House majority. We're going to keep and grow the House majority for Republicans.
24: Speaker Johnson insisting that the GOP can build on its slim majority, which stands at 218 to 214, with one independent. That's a tall order, given that the party in power in the White House almost always loses seats to the opposition party. Many Republicans running for re-election are worried that they'll be hurt by high gas prices from the war with Iran. Johnson believes the issue will be addressed moving forward.
22: Everybody in the world has an interest in the Strait of Hormuz being open for commerce, and so I believe we'll be getting into a new phase with that.
24: But Democrats say most Americans don't support the war, and they believe voters will seek change to address issues of affordability. On Capitol Hill, Mitchell Miller, WTOP News.
0: A former advisor to Dr. Anthony Fauci has pleaded guilty to plotting to conceal information about the origins of the pandemic. Dr. David Morins was accused of using his private email account to go around public records laws while he was employed at the National Institute of Allergy and Infectious Diseases. The Justice Department says he concealed or destroyed records of discussions related to COVID research grants. Morins pleaded guilty to conspiring to defraud the U.S. government, which is a felony punishable up to 5 years in prison. He is set to be sentenced in November. Now, this follows a probe by House Republicans into the origins of the pandemic that scrutinized Morins.
3: A major overhaul of Dulles Airport could get the go-ahead today. The Airports Authority Board will vote on adding billions of dollars to the airport's capital construction program. That construction would create new concourses, a renovated main terminal, and new underground tunnels to replace those mobile lounges. Funding also needs to be approved for a 30,000-car parking garage. The airport overhaul was developed in partnership with the Transportation Department and United Airlines, which is Dulles' largest carrier. President Trump has also been deeply involved in the project.
0: Well, coming up after traffic and weather.
8: The pumpkin spice season starting today at some restaurants. I'm John Werdock.
0: Good morning. It's 6:36.
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3: Traffic and weather. Let's see what's going on with Rita Kessler in the traffic center this morning.
5: The good news is not too much going on in the area, but we do have some delays forming, like the ones on the Beltway in Maryland, outer loop from 95, headed past 29 Colesville Road, and then the volume continues toward Georgia Avenue. Inner loop now slow from St. Barnabas Road toward 295, headed toward the Woodrow Wilson Bridge, and the inner loop in Virginia filling in out of Springfield, off and on into Annandale with your lanes open. Northbound 95, slowest point, Dale City, into Woodbridge. Eastbound 66 starting to bog down a bit through Manassas, while in the district, inbound to Suitland Parkway, the slowdown from Alabama to Stanton, southbound DC 295 heavy from Eastern past East Capitol Street, and inbound on New York Avenue, the delay from South Dakota Avenue to Bladensburg Road, but with your lanes available to you. 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Experience the film that started it all as the National Symphony Orchestra performs Harry Potter and the Sorcerer's Stone in concert at Wolf Trap on August 27th. I'm Rita Kessler, your next traffic report in about 10 minutes.
0: 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Your 7 News First Alert meteorologist, Eileen Whalen.
25: An easy weather day on tap after a comfortably cool start this morning in the 60s for most. We'll climb into the upper 80s this afternoon with mostly sunny skies, a warm evening ahead. Tomorrow, a chance for rain and storms, especially during the afternoon hours. We could see heavy rain and maybe some gusty winds, a low-end severe weather threat Thursday. Friday, trending drier with partly to maybe mostly cloudy skies. And then Saturday is going to be the cloudier of the two weekend days. We'll track a weather front that'll bring a chance for scattered showers and thunderstorms. thunderstorms at any point throughout the day. And then Sunday, I think trending a little drier now as well. So Thursday and Saturday, the highest chances for rain. We could see about a quarter to a half inch of rain, but maybe some higher rainfall totals in any of those downpours we get, especially tomorrow. Heading into next week, guys, a little taste of September for back to school. Cool mornings in the 60s, afternoon highs in the lower 80s. So that's what we can expect next week. Today, though, a beautiful summer day with mostly sunny skies and highs in the upper 80s. I'm 7 News meteorologist Eileen Whalen in the First Alert Weather Center.
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0: Money news on WTOP. Renters could have fewer deals to choose from as the supply of new apartments starts to shrink. Zillow says the typical U.S. rent went up to about $1,962 in July. That's up 2.3% from a year ago, the fastest increase in more than a year. Still, nearly 40% of rental listings are offering some kind of concession, like a free month or reduced fees. But Zillow says those deals could start disappearing as fewer new apartments come onto the market.
3: Some restaurant chains are already gearing up for fall. Here's WTOP's John Wardock.
8: Both Dunkin' and Panera are adding pumpkin spice items to their menus starting today. Dunkin' is introducing some new drinks, including

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1: Mess with me, and he costs ABC or whatever other network he's challenging millions of dollars in legal fees just to fight for the very right to exist.
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2: Acacia James, WTOP News.
3: A streaming sensation could be poached by its biggest competitor.
4: This is the Bloomberg Business of Entertainment report. Netflix is coming for one of YouTube's biggest stars. Bloomberg's Lucas Shaw says the streaming service is in talks with First We Feast, which owns Hot Ones, the show where celebrities open up while eating spicy chicken wings.
5: I was warned not to let it touch my lips. It's all over my lips. Yeah. It's everywhere.
6: Like lip balm.
7: Netflix has developed a framework for deals with a lot of these top creators where it pays them millions of dollars a year and they post their shows on YouTube and Netflix at the same time. 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
7: I would assume that it means that Netflix is going to have to pay them more money, because if Netflix sets the precedent of letting them pass through their brand arrangements, then they'll have to do that with everyone else.
4: Lisa Mateo, Bloomberg Radio.
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3: 6:46. I'm John Aaron.
10: Hey there. I'm Kristen Diaz. Thanks for waking up with us. The USS Abraham Lincoln will leave the Arabian Gulf for home in the next month or so. As WTOP National Security Correspondent J.J. Green reports, the long deployment is not the only unusual thing about the Lincoln situation.
11: When it's all said and done, this will have been one of the longest deployments in modern times.
12: You know, 90 to 95% of deployments are 6 months long or shorter. This one's stretching out, you know, is going to get out towards 9 months. And by the time they get home, maybe even hit 10 months.
11: And retired Rear Admiral Mark Montgomery, a senior director at the Foundation for the Defense of Democracies, says there is another distinction.
12: It's also had a record-breaking

0: Amount of time between port visits, 250 days. And that's because the normal ports in the Middle East are inside the Arabian Gulf in the United Arab Emirates normally.
1: And that's not available because of the conditions inside the Strait of Hormuz. And those degraded conditions will have a significant influence on the rest of the men and women serving in the region. G.J. Green, WTOP News.
2: A new analysis finds the number of refugees admitted to the U.S. so far during this fiscal year may be the lowest on record. The analysis of recent State Department data comes from the Pew Research Center, which finds that the U.S. has admitted about 10,200 refugees, and it appears that nearly all of them are white South Africans. That compares to more than 38,000 during the previous fiscal year, which overlapped with the final months of former President Biden's term. As Maryland Matters reports, the numbers have fluctuated over time, but on average, the U.S. has admitted about 50,000 refugees annually since 2001. The Trump administration has capped refugee admissions overall, but the administration has prioritized admitting white South Africans.
3: Now to the top stories we're working on at WTOP.
2: A Maryland woman is charged in connection with the weekend shooting at Virginia State University.
3: Republicans have filed a second lawsuit seeking to keep a constitutional amendment to redraw congressional maps off the ballot in Maryland.
2: A deepening trade war with Canada is put on pause as some new tariffs will not go into effect today after all.
3: Keep it here. Full details coming up in the minutes ahead.
2: Right now, we've got traffic and weather. Over to Rita.
4: And we got a new problem right now in Virginia on 95, but this is southbound 95 near 17 in Falmouth. Both the left and right side of the roadway are blocked with that crash. Starting to see delays in the area. Watch for more response. Northbound a little heavy getting in past 610 Garrisonville Road from Dale City into Woodbridge and in Lorton. While on the Beltway, the inner loop is heavy coming past Braddock Road headed into Annandale. Eastbound 66 slows through Manassas. Northbound 28 delays from Braddock and Walney toward Westfields Boulevard with nothing reported. While in Maryland, on the Beltway, inner loop delays St. Barnabas Road toward the Woodrow Wilson Bridge. Outer loop slows from 95 headed around toward Georgia Avenue with your lanes open. Southbound 270 just volume out of Urbana past 109. And again, headed into Gaithersburg toward Montgomery Village Avenue. While in the district, it is southbound DC 295. The slowdown from Eastern Avenue passing East Capitol Street. Inbound on the Suitland Parkway, watch for the delays approaching the traffic circle around toward before the Douglas Bridge. Watch for any crash activity there after 295. 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I'm Rita Kessler. Your next traffic report in about 10 minutes.
5: 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Now to 7 News First Alert Meteorologist Eileen Whalen.
6: It's a cooler start to this Wednesday morning, as many of us are starting off in the 60s. Sunny and seasonably warm this afternoon. Not too humid. Highs between 86 and 90. It'll be warm this evening, but humidity levels starting to rise. Partly cloudy overnight, 68 to 75. Tomorrow, partly to mostly cloudy. Rain and storm chances likely tomorrow afternoon. We do have a risk for maybe damaging wind gusts and heavy rain. Then trending a little drier for your Thursday evening plans. And Friday, now trending a little drier as well. I'm 7 News meteorologist Eileen Whalen in the First Alert Weather Center.
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2: 6:51. Today's Tier Health Report is sponsored by Johns Hopkins Medicine Arlington. Maryland's superintendent says she's concerned about national data from the CDC about the vaccination rate for measles and the rise in the number of families opting out. We hear more from WTOP's Kate Ryan.
7: Maryland State Superintendent Carrie Wright says the fact that 4.2% of kindergartners nationally had been exempted from getting immunized ahead of last school year is a cause for concern, especially as measles is at a 35-year high. The CDC shared that data on the eve of the start of school in Maryland.
12: So I think that that's something that we're aware of. That's something the Department of Health, I'm sure, is aware of and will be tracking.
7: The Maryland State Department of Health does track that data. And while the latest information shows a slight decrease from medical exemptions, religious exemptions increased from 1.7% to 2.1%. However, the number of kindergartners who did get their measles vaccinations did increase to just under 97%. Kate Ryan, WTOP News.
2: WTOP's Tier Health Report is sponsored by Johns Hopkins Medicine, located in Arlington in Ballston Quarter. OpenAI is rolling out a version of ChatGPT specifically for teens. The new version is designed for those 13 to 17 with stronger protections against self-harm, suicide, and sexual or romantic content. It also puts more emphasis on helping with homework and studying rather than simply giving students the answers. Parents can link a teen's account, set quiet hours, and get alerts in certain high-risk situations. The move comes as more teens use AI for schoolwork and even companionship. Some grim news for flight crews. A recent health study reveals flight attendants and pilots face an increased risk of dying from radiation-related cancers. In fact, the risk was higher than for people who work directly with radioactive materials. That's because cosmic radiation exposure increases at high altitudes. The study published by JAMA Internal Medicine analyzed more than 12 million death certificates. Flight attendants had about 50% higher odds of dying from radiation-related cancers than the general working population. For pilots, the risk was 36% higher. Opening statements are underway in the latest Meta trial, this one in California. 29 states are suing the social media company over child safety and privacy, seeking billions in damages as well as fundamental changes to how Meta runs its platforms.
13: This goes back to the very core of Facebook and Instagram, which are, of course, the flagship products of Meta. What this lawsuit from originally more than 30 state attorneys general says is that features baked into the very core of those products are intentionally designed to be addictive, especially for young people. And what that resulted in was all sorts of negative health outcomes, everything from anxiety to depression to, in some cases, suicidal ideation.
2: That is ABC News technology reporter Mike Dubusky. Sports powered by Maximus, moving people and technology forward. What is up with the Nats, Dave?
14: Yeah, there's nothing quite like a downward spiral. I think this one is clockwise as opposed to counterclockwise.
2: That's because we're not in Australia, right?
14: Yeah, I would think so. The spiral continues with the team's fourth straight loss, 14 losses in their last 19 games. Last night, they fall 5-0 in Texas. Manager Blake Butera.
15: We got pretty young pretty quickly in the last couple weeks, right, with Louis getting traded, Foster, and then some of the moves with Zach and Miles. And so we have some new faces up here. We have some guys that are going through this for the first time. And we got to look to the coaches in the clubhouse. We got to look to some of the older guys. When I say older, I mean guys that have been here for a couple of years at least to help get through this rough patch.
14: Nats are now 8 games out of a playoff spot. Orioles fall 1 game back in the American League wildcard race by losing 3-1 to the New York Yankees. Shane Bass strikes out 10 but takes the L. NFL committers working out this morning in front of fans with kicker Drew Stevens winning the job and crediting the mentorship of punter Tress Way.
16: Learning from him is pretty cool. I like to ask questions to a lot of guys like that have been playing for a while at a high level. And so, I mean, it's fun to pick his brain, and he's seen a lot of kickers. Like, so I could pick his brain on that, too, and, like, learn a thing or two here and there.
14: Yeah, if there's one thing we've seen in Washington, it's a lot of kickers. Hope this guy sticks a little bit longer than the others. He'll be if he kicks in the regular season for the Commanders, which he should, he'd be the 8th place kicker in the regime of Dan Quinn. Dave Preston, WTOP Sports.
2: Thank you, Dave. Still ahead, a long-dormant D.C. music venue is making a comeback. It's 6:56.
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19: Here's a news flash for you. 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
11: And it's all over the map. So that's where WTOP reporters are. Beltsville to Burke.
19: Got it covered.
11: Georgetown to Gaithersburg.
19: Yep, there too.
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2: Traffic and weather. Let's go to Rita.
4: And right now, let's talk about Virginia. Southbound 95 near 17 in Falmouth. The right side of the roadway is blocked with that wreck. They managed to move everything over to the very far right side. We are seeing a little bit of a delay passing southbound. Northbound slows in Stafford, Dale City, into Woodbridge, and then volume all the way into Springfield. Northbound 395, a little heavy approaching Edsel Road and Duke Street with a report of a wreck. And we may have a crash inbound on the Suitland Parkway approaching that traffic circle before the Douglas Bridge. Watch for response. 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I'm Rita Kessler, your next traffic report in about 10 minutes.
5: Thank you very much. And now to 7 News First Alert meteorologist Eileen Whalen.
6: Well, this morning, temperatures about 5 to 10 degrees cooler than this time yesterday. It is going to be seasonably hot this afternoon with highs in the upper 80s. We'll enjoy sunshine, low humidity, and northwest winds 5 to 10 miles per hour. Really nice this evening as well. Partly cloudy overnight with lows in the 70s. Tomorrow, partly to mostly cloudy. We'll have PM thunderstorms. They could contain heavy rain and damaging winds. Tomorrow, we're in the mid 80s. Lower 80s Friday, trending drier and tracking more rain and storm chances for the first half of your weekend Saturday. I'm 7 News meteorologist Eileen Whalen in the First Alert Weather Center.
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5: Well, good morning. I'm Kristen Diaz.
2: I'm John Aaron. Coming up,
20: a Maryland woman is charged with obstruction in the weekend mass shooting at Virginia State University. I'm Alan Etter.
5: Virginia's new law banning ICE officers from wearing masks is struck down in federal court.
2: A second legal challenge hopes to keep a proposed Maryland redistricting amendment off the ballot.
21: What's at stake in the First Amendment legal showdown between Disney and the FCC? I'm Acacia James.
5: Good morning. Thanks for joining us. It's now 7 a.m.
22: From ABC News, I'm Sherry Preston. Another round of takeaways from the latest primaries, including in the state of Florida, where another Democratic Socialist took the prize. Here's ABC's Sophie Flay.
23: State lawmaker Angie Nixon won the Democratic Senate primary over former National Security Council aide Alex Vindman. Vindman was expected to easily defeat Nixon.
24: You proved that without a shadow of a doubt, organized people beat big money.
23: It's the latest example of progressives beating centrists in Democratic primaries, from New York to Colorado to Michigan.
22: Nixon will face GOP Senator Ashley Moody in November. Also in Florida, Trump-backed Republican Byron Donalds won the GOP governor's race primary, and longtime Congresswoman Debbie Wasserman Schultz won in a newly redrawn district since her former district was eliminated by the Republicans. The Navy facing further scrutiny following news that a destroyer, the USS Benfold, had a major breakdown in the South China Sea.
23: The 300 sailors on board reportedly had limited drinking water, no toilets, and no air conditioning after the ship suffered a complete loss of power. It was later towed to the Philippines for repairs.
0: The Benfold was part of the fleet heading to the Middle East to relieve the USS Lincoln, whose crew has been at sea for a record 268 days as part of the war on Iran.
22: ABC's Karen Hua. President Trump says there are no talks going on and none scheduled with Iran. ABC's Jonathan Carl.
1: There are no signs of any significant negotiations underway with Iran. In fact, it seems like the administration, that the president's been convinced this is the way to do this, has settled on a strategy of economic pressure on Iran and waiting them out.
22: They overhauled the merchandise and are benefiting from a nearly $1 billion tariff refund. Target out this morning with some strong earnings numbers in the second quarter. 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
2: It is 7:02 on Wednesday, August 19th. We're at 69 degrees this morning. It's going to be sunny today, going up to around 90. Good morning, I'm John Aaron.
5: Hey there, I'm Kristen Diaz. So glad you're with us at this hour. We begin with an update on the mass shooting over the weekend at Virginia State University. A Maryland woman who has now been charged in connection with the melee at the... that injured five, one critically. The latest now from WTOP's Alan Etter.
8: 3 days after the shooting, 19-year-old Janiyah Johnson of Glen Burnie turned herself into Chesterfield County Police. It was in her dormitory room. Police found Cameron Harris hiding in a closet hours after the shooting early Saturday. Harris is charged with eight felonies, including four counts of malicious wounding and four counts of the use of a firearm in the commission of a felony, and is being held without bond. Johnson was arraigned on two charges, accessory after the fact and obstruction. She was released on her own recognizance. Five people were injured in the shooting just after 1 a.m. Saturday. One man had injuries described as life-threatening, but has now been upgraded to critical but stable condition. All of the victims, except one, are not VSU students. Alan Etter, WTOP News.
2: A federal judge is blocking Virginia from enforcing a new law that would have barred federal agents from wearing masks, and it would have required them to display visible ID. The judge ruled the measure unlawfully interferes with federal operations and violates the Constitution's Supremacy Clause. The judge cited evidence of growing threats and harassment directed at federal immigration officers, saying anonymity may be necessary for their safety. He also noted that requiring visible ID could undermine surveillance and other law enforcement activities.
5: And now to Maryland, where Republicans have filed a second lawsuit seeking to keep a Democratic-backed constitutional amendment off the ballot this November. The measure would create a path for redrawing the state's congressional districts, potentially eliminating Maryland's only Republican seat in the U.S. House. Democrats say it's their way of fighting back against Republican-led redistricting efforts in other states. Maryland Matters reporter Brian Sears tells WTOP the latest suit filed on the Eastern Shore is similar to one filed 2 weeks ago in Annapolis.
9: Right now, the status is that we have two groups of Republicans, each with separate lawsuits, one filed in Anne Arundel County, and a second lawsuit that was filed several days after the first one that was filed specifically in Dorchester County. In a lot of cases, these two lawsuits really deal with some process issues and some deadlines. The Eastern Shore case focuses on some concerns about the Maryland Declaration of Rights and the fact that the mandated language for the ballot question that would go to voters doesn't properly explain exactly what voters are going to give up if they approve the question.
5: Sears says the state elections board is now asking for two cases to be combined and considered together. The state elections administrator must certify the question by the end of the month for it to be on the ballot in November.
2: We're learning more about a beaver attack at another Maryland park. This time, a beaver attacked a 10-year-old girl at Seneca Creek State Park in Montgomery County on Thursday. We now know this happened in a Seneca Creek swimming hole near Berryville Road, close to the Potomac River. That area is closed until further notice as wildlife workers try to find the beaver. Nearby parking lots are affected by the closure and signs are now posted about the incident. Other parts of the park remain open, including the lake area off of Clopper Road in Gaithersburg. This follows two attacks by beavers at Cunningham Falls State Park in Frederick County. The two beavers there later tested positive for rabies.
5: A D.C. amphitheater that left its mark on the music world before it had to close in 2016 is now coming back to life. WTOP's Mike Murillo reports on how this weekend music will once again ring out from the venue inside Rock Creek Park.
7: It helped debut an album you might know.
10: Bruce Springsteen basically premiered Born to Run on the stage at the Carter Baron.
7: But in 2016, the Carter Baron Amphitheater closed after the National Park Service determined the stage was no longer safe. Now organizers are bringing in a temporary stage that will sit over the first several rows of seats.
10: For the first time in a decade, we are able to open on a limited basis.
7: Rock Creek Conservancy Executive Director Dan Pushkar says the group has teamed up with the DC Jazz Festival and Washington Performing Arts to bring people back Thursday, Friday, and Saturday as several DC-based acts, including Black Alley, take the temporary stage.
10: We still look forward to welcoming more than 1,500 people.
7: His hope is that visitors will remember why the venue matters.
10: We're very hopeful this is the start of something.
7: Mike Murillo, WTOP News.
2: And coming up,
12: 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I'm John Werdock.
2: It's 7:07.
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5: Time to check traffic and weather together. It's 7:08. Rita Kessler.
4: Well, we were seeing a bit of a heavy delay right now along the outer loop of the Beltway in Maryland. The problem is on the outer loop near 29 Colesville Road. It had been a broken down vehicle taking the left lane, but it looks like they may have managed to move that one out of the roadway not that long ago. So it looks like it might start easing back. Your delays on the outer loop are from 95 headed toward 29, but again, those lanes should be open. Southbound 29 slows near Lockwood Drive, tying to head toward University Boulevard and the Beltway with the lanes open. If you're in Virginia, the problem is on southbound 95 in Fredericksburg near 17. The crash was over on the right side. Lanes look like they may be open at this point. Northbound 95 slows from Dale City into Woodbridge. You'll find the volume in Lorton. There may be a crash after Lorton Road. And then on to 395 toward Edsel Road with a report of a wreck. If you're on the Suitland Parkway, delays inbound at the beginning of the Maryland DC line toward the traffic light at Stanton Road. And then before Martin Luther King Jr. Avenue, trying to head toward the Douglas Bridge. Right before that traffic circle that leads you around onto the Douglas Bridge, it looks like there may be a wreck. 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I'm Rita Kessler, your next traffic report in about 10 minutes.
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27: Some nice weather here midweek. It's cooler out there this morning, but it will be seasonably warm this afternoon. 86 to 90 with sunshine, but humidity will be the lowest all week. Northwest winds 5 to 10 miles per hour. Partly cloudy overnight with scattered clouds and increasing humidity. Rain and storm chances return tomorrow, especially during the afternoon. Skies will be partly to mostly cloudy with highs between 82 and 87, and a little cooler Friday in the lower 80s, partly cloudy with just an isolated storm chance. I'm 7 News meteorologist Eileen Whalen in the First Alert Weather Center.
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5: Money news on WTOP. A couple of Virginia schools are standing out in the Princeton Review's annual Best Colleges rankings. Washington and Lee University in Lexington ranks number one in the country for having great financial aid. William and Mary in Williamsburg gets the nation's top honor in the friendliest students category. The rankings are based on surveys of thousands of students at nearly 400 schools.
2: If you love gridiron action, are you spending big on it? WTOP business reporter John Wardock has takeaways from a new LendingTree survey.
12: Just over half of consumers, 54%, plan to spend money on football items or experiences this year. That's down from 65% last year. More than a third say they are spending less due to the economy, and football spending is causing tension between couples. LendingTree found almost 3 in 10 consumers say they have argued with a loved one due to football spending. John Werdock, WTOP News.
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2: 7:14, I'm John Aaron.
5: Hey there, I'm Kristen Diaz. Thanks for waking up with us. Well, a major overhaul of Dulles Airport could get the go-ahead today. The airport's authority board will vote on adding billions of dollars to the airport's capital construction program. Now, the construction would create new concourses, a renovated main terminal, and new underground tunnels to replace those mobile lounges. Funding also needs to be approved for a 30,000 car parking garage. The airport overhaul was developed in partnership with the Trump administration and United Airlines, which is Dulles's largest carrier.
2: Reaction is coming in after Disney and ABC filed a lawsuit against the Federal Communications Commission, alleging violations of their First Amendment rights. The lawsuit is a sharp escalation of the network's battle against what it sees as the Trump administration's efforts to police its content. This has been traced back to a joke from late-night host Jimmy Kimmel that reportedly infuriated President Trump. WTOP's Acacia James hears more on the case from an expert.
29: This is such a blatant infringement on freedom of speech and freedom of the press that I'd be surprised if the courts allow this to happen.
30: Mark Feldstein, a journalism professor at the University of Maryland, he says even if the court rules in Disney's favor,
29: Trump doesn't have to ultimately win legally in the long run to achieve a victory. Even if simply by filing the lawsuit, he intimidates journalists all over the country.
30: He also notes the millions of dollars in legal fees networks pay just to fight these challenges. And he adds,
29: if this were to be upheld and continued by other administrations, it would be a pretty clear marker that we are no longer the kind of free democracy that we once were.
30: Acacia James, WTOP News.
5: Well, elections 2026 on WTOP. The race for governor of Florida is now set after a big primary day yesterday. Congressman Byron Donald won the Republican primary while former Congressman David Jolly secured the Democratic nomination. The two will face off in November to replace the term-limited Ron DeSantis. More from WTOP Capitol Hill correspondent Mitchell Miller.
0: Byron Donalds had the endorsement of President Trump. There was no secret on Capitol Hill that he really wanted to leave Capitol Hill and run for governor. He's going to be favored in this race. He's raised a ton of money. He has a lot of support. He's from the Naples area. Now, David Jolly is an interesting person because he was a former congressman. He was a Republican congressman, and he has, over the last few years, become fed up, basically, with what he has seen with the President Trump's White House.
5: Now, also, Florida Republican Congressman Corey Mills lost his primary to former television reporter Ryan Elijah. Mills spent months fending off allegations of domestic violence and other controversies.
2: A Penn State grad and a former student are facing big charges for allegedly using off-campus frat houses to package drugs. ABC's Matt Rivers looks into what was being described as a hazing ritual.
1: Two alleged ringleaders accused of running a major cocaine operation through multiple Penn State frat houses, allegedly making trips to New York City and Philadelphia to refill their supplies.
3: This was an upper-level trafficking organization for this region in Pennsylvania.
1: Agostino Abatiello, a Penn State grad turning himself in, police say he and former student Thomas Robinson brought in kilos of cocaine at a time in 2023 and 2024.
5: A looming rock collapse is threatening a village in Switzerland, and experts are blaming the unstable mountain rock on thawing permafrost.
8: It's not the Austrian Alps, but the hills are alive in the Swiss village of Kandersteg. Some 1,300 residents in the path of a massive rock collapse and landslide, similar to the one last year that destroyed the town of Blatten. Scientists say the beauty of the Swiss Alps, with sharp rocks jutting into the sky, also brings the dangers of an unstable mountain rock formation. Marcus Stoffel at the University of Geneva says climate change leads to the melting of both glaciers and permafrost. Locals taking it in stride. Evacuation plans are also in place if necessary. Michelle Franzen, ABC News.
2: Now a look at the top stories we're working on here at WTOP.
5: There's been a second arrest connected to the mass shooting at Virginia State University.
2: An alleged fraud scheme inside D.C. police leads to the arrest of six current and former employees.
5: Last-minute deal between the U.S. and Canada delays tariffs on imports.
2: Full details on these stories coming up in the minutes ahead.
5: We've got Rita Kessler in the WTOP Traffic Center.
4: And the latest problem, thanks to callers for letting us know, is inbound on the Key Bridge. About mid-span on the bridge, before the Whitehurst Freeway, that's where the crash happened. Then response showed up, took the entire inbound portion of the bridge. Now, police weren't on the scene yet when the caller called, saying that people were getting around using the outbound side of the Key Bridge with caution. So at the moment, it's basically single file right on the outbound side to get by as people continue to try to eke over into that left lane to get around it and make your way toward M Street. So expect the delays across the Key Bridge out of Virginia until they can get this crash out of the roadway. Now, the good news is the broken down vehicle on the outer loop near 29 cleared out of the roadway, but with the rush hour delays, that outer loop backup is still from 95, but it stretches around past Georgia Avenue now with the lanes open. Southbound 29 slows from Lockwood Drive headed to University Boulevard. You'll also find in Virginia, southbound 95 near 17 in Fredericksburg, the right side of the roadway is blocked with that crash involving the overturned vehicle, but not really causing much of a backup. Updating the problem on the inbound Suitland Parkway approaching the Douglas Bridge. Before the bridge, the crash that had been along the left side was moved out of the roadway, but you're still seeing a little bit of a delay. 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I'm Rita Kessler. Your next traffic report in about 10 minutes.
2: And here's 7 News First Alert meteorologist Eileen Whalen.
27: It's a cooler start to this Wednesday morning, as many of us are starting off in the 60s. Sunny and seasonably warm this afternoon, not too humid, highs between 86 and 90. It'll be warm this evening, but humidity levels starting to rise, partly cloudy overnight, 68 to 75. Tomorrow, partly to mostly cloudy, rain and storm chances likely tomorrow afternoon. We do have a risk for maybe damaging wind gusts and heavy rain, then trending a little drier for your Thursday evening plans, and Friday now trending a little drier as well. I'm 7 News meteorologist Eileen Whalen in the First Alert Weather Center.
5: 64 degrees in Columbia, 72 degrees in Penn Quarter, and 67 degrees in Alexandria. 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
5: 7:23.
2: Former Commander's Offensive Coordinator Eric Bieniemy is speaking out about the shooting that injured his wife Mia in Ashburn last month. Bieniemy is now in his second stint with the Kansas City Chiefs and returned to the sidelines in KC on August 10th, just 2 weeks after Mia was wounded at their home in Northern Virginia. Bieniemy told reporters yesterday her health is improving rapidly.
20: Yes, she is on the road to recovery. Yes, she is doing great. It's one of the main reasons why I'm back here, because of her recovery. She's truly a soldier. She's a saint. And it's been incredible to watch.
2: Their son is charged in connection with that shooting. He's set to undergo a mental health evaluation before appearing in court.
5: Well, a growing number of Maryland residents are reportedly falling behind on their electric bills. The Baltimore Sun reports new filings show about 300,000 BGE customers were delinquent in June, an increase of about 10,000 since March. The numbers come as the utility seeks approval for a $156 million rate increase that could take effect in 2027. More than 33,000 customers are already enrolled in payment plans. Consumer advocates say that higher rates could leave even more households struggling.
2: 7:24.
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22: The next time you check into your hotel room, don't just look to find the thermostat or the coffee maker. Look up to the ceiling. Make sure there's a smoke detector, a heat sensor, and that's for your safety. 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It's the latest addition to many hotel rooms, but it's not about safety, but to detect cigarette and vape smoke. And that could result in a hefty fine if you're caught violating the rules. But if you check into a hotel room and it has an overwhelming disinfectant odor, chances are the previous guest did violate the rules and that the air quality sensor might think you're also smoking. So ask for another room. 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I'm Peter Greenberg, and this is today's Worldwide Travel Minute. 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
2: 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Another loss for the Nats, Dave Preston.
4: Yeah, what do they say? Everything's bigger in Texas.
23: The 1-2. So we had a long drive left field for Foscue. Lyle back to the track, and it is gone.
6: That one three rows deep, just to the left of the 372 mark.
11: Dave Jagler on 1500 AM. Rookie Jackson Kent coughs up five runs over 3 2/3 innings as the Nats lose 5-0 to the Rangers. C.J. Abrams' infield transition involved a night where he was the designated hitter, and he actually went 2-for-4 atop the batting order, ended a bit of a slump where he had gone 2-for-22. Orioles fall a game behind the Rangers for the final playoff spot of the American League, leaving 8 on base and a 3-1 loss to the New York Yankees. NFL Commanders return to practice this morning. Final time in front of fans in Ashburn, so you got to hurry. Actually, you probably shouldn't, given the traffic. They did hold a light practice yesterday with Nick Allegretti back on the field.
12: Awesome. I mean, just being in the training room while training camp going on, never something you want. Tough watching the boys go out there and battle and the heat and everything and not being out with them. So awesome to be out there today.
11: We're slated to hear from head coach Dan Quinn next hour. WTOP's George Wallace on hand in Ashburn wearing sunscreen. Maybe there's a bucket hat in the equation as well. He doesn't do like the Steve Spurrier.
2: You're going way back.
11: Big hat.
2: It's a big hat. It's fun.
11: Yeah.
2: It's funny because it's bigger than a regular
11: hat.
2: Exactly. Yeah.
11: You can follow George at G Wallace WTOP. Dave Preston, WTOP Sports.
5: 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You got it. Thanks so much. All right. Coming up after traffic and weather, several current and former employees of the D.C. Police Department are now under arrest. We're following that story much more at 727.
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2: Traffic and weather. Here is Rita in the traffic center.
4: And the big problem that we're seeing is the wreck on the inbound Key Bridge, about mid-span on the bridge, taking all of your inbound lanes. Traffic is using one of the outbound lanes to get around it with caution. Doesn't seem like anybody is actually directing you around there. Everybody's just kind of doing it. So if you're outbound on the Key Bridge, stick to the right to avoid any issues right now. But we basically have delays out of Virginia trying to get across the Key Bridge. Southbound 95 in Virginia near 17 in Fredericksburg, the wreck on the right side, but not really much of a delay. And in Maryland, it is westbound 50, the ramp to Garden City Drive. The left lane of 2 is blocked with the incident. 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I'm Rita Kessler, your next traffic report in about 10 minutes.
5: Thank you very much. And now to 7 News First Alert meteorologist Eileen Whalen.
27: Temperatures will go from the 60s now into the middle 80s by lunchtime, and our high today about 89 right around 3 o'clock this afternoon. Temperatures will be in the 80s for your evening plans as humidity slowly rises. We'll see partly to mostly cloudy skies tomorrow with rain and storm chances between 2 and 6 p.m. Heavy rain and gusty winds possible in storms tomorrow. I'm 7 News meteorologist Eileen Whalen in the First Alert Weather Center.
2: 71 degrees at Reagan National.
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5: Well, good morning, everyone. I'm Kristen Diaz.
2: I'm John Aaron. Teddy Gelman is our producer.
5: The top stories we're following for you. There's a new development this morning in the weekend mass shooting at Virginia State University. Police in Chesterfield County have now charged 19-year-old Glenn Burney, a Maryland woman, in connection to the shooting spree. Janaya Johnson turned himself in yesterday after police secured a warrant for her arrest. She's charged with obstruction and accessory after the fact. It was in her dormitory room that 19-year-old Cameron Harris was found 14 hours after Saturday's shooting that injured five people. Harris is charged with eight felonies, including four counts of malicious wounding and the use of a firearm in commission of a felony. He is being held without bond. Five people were injured in the shooting just after 1 a.m. Saturday, including a 21-year-old man who has now been upgraded to critical but stable condition. There's still no motive in the shooting, but NBC News reports investigators are probing the possibility that the shooting stemmed from an earlier argument.
2: There are accusations of a fraud scheme inside the D.C. Police Department. Six current and former employees are now facing criminal charges. Jenny Gathright is a reporter with Notice.
1: Internal investigators with D.C. police started looking into this when they saw irregularities in overtime submissions in the 5th District, which is where the officers accused as part of this were working at the time. And they found that a group of employees there had routinely submitted false information about hours they worked. They noticed that there had been an unusually large amount of overtime hours, and they looked more into it and discovered that there were these irregularities. And they, and now prosecutors, allege that the information was falsified.
5: In all, prosecutors say nearly $450,000 was paid out. D.C. police say they cannot comment on ongoing investigations.
2: President Trump is pumping the brakes on a wave of new tariffs that would have hit Canada first thing this morning. Here's News Nation's Tom Dempsey.
3: President Trump made this announcement in a post to Truth Social where he wrote about this, quote, "I have paused the 50% tariffs against Canada for a three-day period based on the fact that Canada and the USA, subject to the finalization of documents, have a deal. Exact details of the deal remain unknown, but President Trump hinted that the controversial Keystone XL pipeline plan could be part of that. But using legislation from the 1930s, President Trump threatened tariffs on a list of items."
2: The new duties would have affected about $20 billion worth of U.S. imports from Canada.
5: Well, the number of refugees admitted to the U.S. so far this fiscal year may be the lowest on record. An analysis of recent State Department data comes from the Pew Research Center, which finds that the U.S. has admittedly slightly more than 10,000 refugees, and it appears that most of them are white South Africans. That compares to more than 38,000 during the previous fiscal year. Before that, more than 100,000 refugees were admitted. The numbers have now fluctuated over time, but as Maryland Matters reports, and on average, the U.S. has admitted about 50,000 refugees annually since 2001. The Trump administration, which has worked to limit immigration, has capped refugee admissions overall, but the administration has prioritized admitting white South Africans.
2: Living at sea is tough enough, but substandard conditions reported aboard the USS Abraham Lincoln are making things even tougher. WTOP's national security correspondent J.J. Green gets some perspective.
7: The Navy's slogan is America's Navy, forged by the sea. And the sailors aboard the Abraham Lincoln know exactly what that means.
8: I commanded a carrier strike group, and it's a complex organism of like 10,000 sailors and airmen, you know, 5,000 of whom are on an aircraft carrier.
7: Retired Rear Admiral Mark Montgomery, currently Senior Director at the Foundation for the Defense of Democracies.
8: It's a stressful life, particularly for the junior enlisted, and very austere living conditions.
7: And he says that is amplified
8: when the deployments are long, and this, while not a record-breaking deployment in length,
7: which will amount to about 10 months before it's over,
8: is a very long deployment.
7: And he says the sailors deserve a break. JJ Green, WTOP News.
5: Well, to your health report is sponsored by Johns Hopkins Medicine Arlington. There are more worries about measles as kids head back to school. Here's WTOP's Kate Ryan.
9: During a briefing with reporters, Maryland's state superintendent, Carrie Wright, was asked about the news that nationally, immunization rates among kindergartners have dropped while the percentage of exemptions has increased.
10: And that is cause for concern because there are children that have died from having the measles. So I think not only should the schools be monitoring it, but I'm sure the Department of Health is going to be monitoring it as well.
9: The percentage of Maryland kindergartners getting vaccinated against measles is up slightly to nearly 97%. But for the same year, 2025 to 2026, the percentage of students getting exemptions for religious reasons increased from 1.7% to 2.1%. The number of medical exemptions dipped slightly from 0.5% to 0.4%. Kate Ryan, WTOP News.
5: WTOP's To Your Health Report is sponsored by Johns Hopkins Medicine, located in Arlington in Ballston Quarter.
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5: For traffic and weather on WTOP, here's Rita Kessler.
4: And right now, inbound on the Key Bridge before the Whitehurst Freeway, the travel lanes remain blocked with response from the crash. You're using a single lane from the outbound side to kind of eke around it and get back into the inbound lanes. So at the scene, the right lane is all that is getting by on the outbound side. Now, these inbound delays are off the George Washington Parkway and also coming out of Virginia from 29 and Lynn Street, trying to make your way across the Key Bridge. We also have the delays on the outer loop of the Beltway from 95 toward Georgia. The earlier broken down vehicle near 29 Colesville Road has cleared. While southbound 95 in Virginia near 17 in Falmouth, the wreck was on the right side. And in Maryland, westbound 50 on the ramp to Garden City Drive, the left side was blocked with the incident. This report brought to you by Virtualytics. Dashboards show what happened yesterday. As the Mission AI company, Virtualytics shows what's coming, what's at risk, and where to focus first, redefining readiness with Virtualytics. I'm Rita Kessler, your next traffic report in about 10 minutes.
2: 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Your 7 News First Alert meteorologist, Eileen Whalen.
27: The average high temperature for late August is 88, and that's pretty much what we're forecasting for highs today, with mostly sunny skies and low humidity. But some cooler than average temperatures will settle in later this week for the weekend and even into next week, a little bit of a taste of September. But tomorrow we are tracking the risk for some summer storms and also tracking some wet weather chances Saturday. I'm 7 News meteorologist Eileen Whalen in the First Alert Weather Center.
5: 68 degrees in Silver Spring, 72 degrees at Foggy Bottom, 69 degrees in Fort Belvoir.
2: Money News: Target is reporting same store sales gains for a second straight quarter. The retailer points to a merchandise overhaul under its new CEO that it says is attracting more customers and boosting sales. The company also upgraded its annual profit and sales outlook after a solid performance during the first half of the year. Target is emerging from more than a year of weak or declining comparable sales.
4: NBC Universal's Peacock says it's raising rates for all of its subscription plans, making this the fourth price increase since the service launched 6 years ago. The ad-supported premium plan will now cost nearly $13 a month, while the ad-free premium plus tier jumps from $17 to $20 a month. Now, the move comes after Peacock reported its first profitable quarter, fueled in part by sports programming, original series, and a growing audience that now tops 48 million subscribers.
2: A huge loss in rock and roll. He was the only member of ZZ Top who didn't have the long signature beard, but ironically, his name was Beard. Iconic drummer Frank Beard has died. That's him playing on the hit Gimme All Your Lovin'. WTOP's Alan Etter played in a band in the 80s that opened for ZZ Top.

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3: I'm Eric White. Here are your top headlines from Federal News Network. The Defense Department's new bridge program has joined the army of initiatives trying to cut down on problems commercial companies face when selling to the military. The program is targeting issues related to security clearances, classified spaces, technology accreditations, and testing. As part of that effort, DoD will build 4 shared classified facilities for commercial vendors, including one in Pittsburgh. And the National Reconnaissance Office has a new leader. Roger Mason was sworn in as the NRO's 20th director on Monday. Mason has a lengthy background in the aerospace and defense industry, most recently serving as chief growth officer at V2X. For more on these stories, go to federalnewsnetwork.com.
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13: Hi, I'm Kristen Diaz. Thanks for waking up with us. Arguments about whether construction on President Trump's White House ballroom can continue will now move to the U.S. Supreme Court.
1: Joining us live to go deeper is ABC News national correspondent Stephen Portnoy. Stephen, good morning. A preservationist group wants the court to suspend the project while it considers whether the work can continue. Break down the argument here for us.
14: Well, the National Trust for Historic Preservation has said that the president does not have the authority without Congress voting on the ballroom project to move forward. And that isn't a theory that has been adopted by the district court, now by the D.C. Circuit Court, and now it's before the Supreme Court, ahead of essentially a Friday deadline for the Supreme Court to decide what it's going to do next before the appeals court order takes effect, and that would essentially prohibit the president from moving forward with non-security-related above-ground construction of the ballroom. Yesterday, the National Trust put forward its filing, and now the Supreme Court has heard from both sides. The argument from the president that the ballroom is necessary for national security, and now so far along that it's 65% completed, that the steel and concrete superstructure is beyond the point of no return, in the words of a White House official, and if the court ordered it taken down, it would be a disaster. That's a direct quote. And then you have the other side of the argument from the National Trust that essentially the rule of law is at stake, because Congress is vested by the Constitution with the power of controlling federal property. That the president proposes and is now undertaking a build of a ballroom that is twice the size, or nearly, of the existing executive mansion, that he never asked Congress for authorization to do it. And he says he's raising private funds to do it, but the Washington Post has reported that the estimate of Clark Construction is it's a $600 million build. And in court papers, the administration says it's only raised about $335 million privately, with the balance ostensibly coming from taxpayers. So we'll see what the Supreme Court decides to do, if anything. And if the Supreme Court does nothing by Friday's deadline, the standing order of the appeals court would be for the president to stop construction. And one of the questions beyond standing, whether the National Trust has the ability to bring this lawsuit, is whether there's anything the courts can do to prevent the ballroom construction from going forward. That's, according to the National Trust, what's really at issue here.
13: I mean, it is just kind of mind-boggling, because you can't just not do anything.

0: thing and not have it something be built because it's a national security risk. But again, there's so much legal matter in all of this. Historically, is there anything there to learn about when things have changed at the White House previously?
1: Well, look, one of the arguments that the administration is making is that, you know, there are smaller examples of presidents undertaking renovations or upgrades or adding in a basketball court, or in Trump's case, a tennis pavilion. Gerald Ford put in a swimming pool, and those examples never went up to Capitol Hill. But the district court, Judge Richard Leon in D.C., ruled that those examples pale, that we're talking about something that's twice the size of the existing executive mansion, and with all the military components to it, well, that too is something that arguably Congress should have been asked to authorize. The ultimately, the Supreme Court, a lot of legal experts say that it's possible the Supreme Court could take what they see as an off-ramp on the standing issue that the administration really does seize on in its filings. The district court and the appeals court credited the idea that the National Trust for Historic Preservation has the ability to bring this lawsuit, that its members are injured by the construction of the ballroom. We'll see if the Supreme Court agrees.
2: All right. Thank you, as always, Stephen.
1: You bet.
2: That's ABC National Correspondent Stephen Portnoy.
0: Quick look at our top stories we're working on at WTOP.
2: A Maryland woman is now charged in connection with that weekend shooting at Virginia State University.
0: Republicans have filed a second lawsuit seeking to help to keep a constitutional amendment to redraw congressional maps off of the ballot in Maryland.
2: A new trade war with Canada is put on pause just before new tariffs were set to go into effect at midnight.
0: Keep it here. Full details on these stories in the minutes ahead.
2: Traffic and weather. Let's go over to Rita Kessler, see how we're doing on the roads in the traffic center.
3: And let's update the situation on the Key Bridge. This is inbound on the Key Bridge, about a little past midspan of the bridge before the Whitehurst Freeway, like just before the Whitehurst Freeway. That's where the crash is. They had temporarily stopped all lanes on the entire bridge to move some things around and to get some vehicles out of there. So now inbound on the Key Bridge, it is most of the right side of the roadway that is blocked with this wreck, including a vehicle facing the wrong direction. Single file left gets you around it, but both lanes on the outbound side of the bridge are open and moving now. Your delays, however, on the George Washington Parkway southbound or before Spout Run trying to get onto the Key Bridge. Big delays in Virginia out of Roslyn trying to get across the Key Bridge as well. So give yourself some extra time to get across the bridge. Once you do, it looks good to M Street in through Georgetown. We also have delays off of 66 and off of 50 and everything there across the Roosevelt Bridge into the long-term work. Trying to make your way into the district. Northbound 395, the delays are from the Pentagon across the 14th Street Bridge. From the other direction, westbound 695 slows off the 11th Street Bridge all the way toward the Case Bridge with the lanes available to you. Inbound on the Suitland Parkway, delays before Branch Avenue, trying to make your way to the traffic light at Stanton Road, then approaching 295 and getting across the Douglas Bridge. This report brought to you by Silver Diner. How do you make Silver Diner's secret number 5 even better? All 5 Diner Classics with Super Salad are just $15 this Thursday and Friday. Hurry into Silver Diner. I'm Rita Kessler, your next traffic report in about 10 minutes.
0: Thank you so much, Rita. And 7 News First Alert meteorologist Eileen Whalen.
4: Well, this morning, temperature is about 5 to 10 degrees cooler than this time yesterday. It is going to be seasonably hot this afternoon with highs in the upper 80s. We'll enjoy sunshine, low humidity, and northwest winds 5 to 10 miles per hour. Really nice this evening as well. Partly cloudy overnight with lows in the 70s. Tomorrow, partly to mostly cloudy. We'll have PM thunderstorms. They could contain heavy rain and damaging winds. Tomorrow, we're in the mid 80s. Lower 80s Friday, trending drier and tracking more rain and storm chances for the first half of your weekend Saturday. I'm 7 News meteorologist Eileen Whalen in the First Alert Weather Center.
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0: Welcome back. 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I'm Kristen Diaz.
2: I'm John Aaron. D.C. students are getting ready to return to the classroom Monday, and crews are working around the clock to make sure school buildings are ready. WTOP's Scott Gelman is getting a look at the prep.
5: Whether it's upgrading the parking lot or cutting the grass, crews here at Boone Elementary are crossing things off the to-do list before students get here on Monday.
8: Well, at times it feels like herding cats.
5: Delano Hunter is director of D.C.'s Department of General Services. On some campuses, they're finishing work order repairs like fixing doors, locks, and windows.
8: About 2,000 of those we've completed thus far, and we have another 700 to 800 to go.
5: That's as of Friday. Here, they're painting the classrooms purple. Elsewhere, they're focusing on HVAC repairs.
8: Some of our schools, we've had chronic issues like Cardozo, and at Phelps High School, we have full HVAC capital projects replacement that are happening.
5: That work may not be done by next week, but he says contingencies like spot coolers will be in place. In Southeast, Scott Gelman, WTOP News.
2: For the second time this summer, Howard County has a new acting police chief. The Baltimore Sun reports County Executive Calvin Ball has appointed Acting Colonel Antonio Thomas to lead the police department, replacing Acting Chief Terrence Benn less than 3 months after Benn took on the role. Thomas has about 20 years of law enforcement experience and has held several leadership positions in the department. Under the county charter, acting department heads can generally serve for up to 60 days unless an extension is approved by the county council. Ball has previously said he'll leave the selection of a permanent chief to the next county executive after his term ends in December.
0: South Korea has agreed to shorten its military drills with the U.S. after President Trump ordered a substantial reduction to the allies' summertime exercises. South Korea's military says the drills will end Friday and not August 27th as initially planned. Trump cited that he has a good relationship with North Korean leader Kim Jong-un and South Korea's refusal to support the U.S. war against Iran.
2: Sports powered by Maximus, moving people and technology forward. Oh, those Nats, Dave Preston.
9: Yeah, the Nationals' August of awful continues with a 5-0 shutout loss in Texas, where rookie Jackson Kent surrendered 5 runs over 3 2/3 innings for manager Blake Butera.
10: They got on him pretty quickly, and he had to battle, from the first at bat of the game. Never really had a chance, like I said, to settle in and get going a little bit. And I mean, they scored all their runs in the first 3 innings.
9: Nats are now 5-11 in August. Not too good. Meanwhile, the bats continue to be flat as they've scored 8 runs during this 4-game losing streak last night, going 0-5 with runners in scoring position while stranding 8. Orioles can't contain the New York Yankees' Trent Grisham, who homers while driving in 3 as the Birds fall 3-1 in their series opener with the Pinstripes. NFL Commanders held a light practice yesterday minus pads, with Drew Stevens emerging the victor in the kicking contest. He credits his competition veteran Jake Moody.
11: He could have had every right, because we're competing for a job, to just lead me in wrong directions and like not be a good guy to me, you know what I'm saying? But he was. I followed him more than I followed anybody else in the building. Like, he was like, hey, like, we're gonna lift this certain way, we're gonna go and do stuff down during this time, and like, he did not have to do that at all.
9: Burgundy and gold back on the practice field this morning. Final workout in front of fans this training camp. We will hear from head coach Dan Quinn within the next 15 minutes or so. Dave Preston, WTOP Sports.
0: Thank you very much. Coming up, we're learning more about the weekend shooting at Virginia State University. Stay with us at 7:56.
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0: Welcome back in. Let's go ahead and check traffic and weather together with Rita Kessler.
3: And the big thing that we're watching right now continues to be the crash on the inbound Key Bridge just before the exit for the Whitehurst Freeway. This is where you're going to find most of the roadway blocked. Single file around to the left will get you by. All the activity involving the vehicle that is facing the wrong direction. Outbound, both of your lanes are open, but boy, delays out of Virginia, both on the George Washington Parkway and any other roadway you use to get to the Key Bridge are pretty bad, so you're going to need to give yourself some extra time. In Virginia, southbound Route 1 after Opitz Boulevard and Ready Drive, the right side blocked with the wreck. Southbound 95 near 17, the crash had been along the right side but wasn't causing much of a delay. The WTOP Traffic Center is presented by Window Nation. 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I'm Rita Kessler, your next traffic report in about 10 minutes.
2: And here is your forecast from 7 News First Alert meteorologist Eileen Whalen.
4: Some nice weather here midweek. It's cooler out there this morning, but it will be seasonably warm this afternoon. 86 to 90 with sunshine, but humidity will be the lowest all week. Northwest winds 5 to 10 miles per hour. Partly cloudy overnight with scattered clouds and increasing humidity. Rain and storm chances return tomorrow, especially during the afternoon. Skies will be partly to mostly cloudy with highs between 82 and 87, and a little cooler Friday in the lower 80s, partly cloudy with just an isolated storm chance. I'm 7 News meteorologist Eileen Whalen in the First Alert Weather Center.
0: Thank you very much. 68 degrees in Leesburg, 68 degrees in Bowie, and 70 degrees in Georgetown. Can't believe we're still in the 60s. It was like this time yesterday we had 80 degree temps up.
2: It's fall.
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2: Good morning, I'm John Aaron.
0: Hi there, I'm Kristen Diaz. Coming up,
17: a second person is under arrest in last weekend's shooting on the campus of Virginia State University. I'm Alan Etter.
2: Virginia's new law banning ICE agents from wearing masks is struck down in federal court.
0: Another lawsuit in Maryland aims to stop redistricting efforts.
18: Now, the music is returning to a D.C. venue whose stage was deemed unsafe a decade ago.
19: We had to get creative.
18: I'm Mike Marilla.
20: With the new school year, education officials keep a close eye on vaccination rates. I'm Kate Ryan.
21: From ABC News, I'm Shiri Preston. The November election picture is becoming a little clearer with each state primary we pass. In Florida, Byron Donalds, with the strong backing of President Trump, won the GOP governor's race last night, telling his supporters he wants to unite the party.
22: You see, the Florida dream to us is clear. It's the promise that if you work hard, you can get ahead, own a home, raise your family, and give your kids a better shot than you had without government holding you back.
21: Democratic Socialist Angie Nixon won her state's Senate primary. She defeated Alex Vindman in the contest for now Secretary of State Marco Rubio's seat. No talks and none scheduled in the war against Iran. ABC's Martha Raddatz with more on how some folks feel about it.
23: Nearly 6 months after the U.S. and Israel launched strikes against Tehran, a new poll shows a majority of Americans disapprove of the strikes against the regime, with 80% of Americans now fearing the war will go on for an extended period of time.
21: President Trump says the Strait of Hormuz is open. Others say, no, it's not. New accusations from the family of actress Hayden Panettiere against those who were at her home when she died. Here's ABC's Trevor Ault.
24: According to police, Panettiere's on and off again boyfriend Brian Hickerson and his brother Zach were also there. Police say they found no indications of foul play or suspicious circumstances, and the preliminary autopsy found no signs of trauma, with her cause of death still pending. Now Panettiere's mother is speaking out in a new interview, saying this person in her life that we've been trying to get rid of for quite some time was with her at her death. And that was Brian Hickerson.
21: In her recent memoir, Panettiere recounted being beaten by Hickerson. President Trump now saying he's delaying the 50% tariffs on $20 billion worth of Canadian goods. They were to have taken effect hours ago. The president says negotiations with Canada go on. This is ABC News.
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0: It's now 8:02 on this Wednesday, August 19th, currently 71 degrees at WTOP. Expect sunny skies today. And a high temperature of 91 degrees. Good morning, everyone. I'm Kristen Diaz.
2: I'm John Aaron. The top story we're following, a new development this morning following that weekend shooting at Virginia State University. A Maryland woman is now charged as an accessory. WTOP's Alan Etter has the latest.
5: 19-year-old Janiyah Johnson of Glen Burnie, according to police, has been charged with obstruction and accessory after the fact. She turned herself in yesterday, appeared before a magistrate for arraignment, and was released on her own recognizance. Johnson is a student at VSU, and it was in her dorm room that 19-year-old Cameron Harris was found hiding in a closet 14 hours after the shooting early Saturday morning. He's been charged with 8 felonies and is being held without bond. Harris is not a VSU student. Of the 5 people injured, 4 are not VSU students. A 21-year-old man was at first hospitalized with life-threatening injuries, but has now been upgraded to critical but stable condition. Alan Etter, WTOP News.
0: A federal judge is blocking Virginia from enforcing a new law that would have barred federal officers from wearing masks and requiring them to display visible identification. U.S. District Judge Robert Payne ruled the measure unlawfully interferes with federal operations and violates the Constitution's Supremacy Clause. Now, Payne cited evidence of growing threats and harassment directed at federal immigration officers, saying an amenity may be necessary for their safety. He also noted that requiring visible ID could undermine surveillance and other law enforcement activities.
2: Now to the battle over redistricting in Maryland. Republicans have filed a second lawsuit challenging a Democratic-backed referendum that could change how the state draws congressional maps. But the suit may not succeed in stopping the issue from coming to a vote in November. The lawsuit would have to result in an injunction by August 31st. That's the deadline for Maryland's elections administrator to determine whether the constitutional amendment question will be on the ballot. Maryland Matters reporter Brian Sears tells WTOP the GOP is using the precedent in Virginia in the hopes of stopping this referendum.
6: The Republicans have said to me that despite that deadline, even if they lose, they expect that this is going to go to the Maryland Supreme Court. And they essentially said, look, this could be like Virginia and we could win in the Supreme Court if we have to. And even though the question would remain on the ballot, we could see it thrown out just like they did in Virginia.
2: Another similar lawsuit in Maryland was filed 2 weeks ago. The State Board of Elections is pushing for an expedited hearing to consider both lawsuits together.
0: Well, we're learning more about a beaver attack at another Maryland park. This time, a beaver attacked a 10-year-old girl at Seneca Creek State Park in Montgomery County on Thursday. Now, we now know this happened at Seneca Creek Swimming Hole near Berryville Road, close to the Potomac River. That area is closed until further notice as wildlife workers try to find the beaver. Nearby parking lots are affected by the closure and signs are now posted about the incident. Other parts of the park remain open, including the lake area off of Clopper Road in Gaithersburg. This follows 2 other attacks that happened by beavers at Cunningham Falls State Park in Frederick County. The 2 beavers there tested positive for rabies.
2: In 2016, the music died at D.C.'s iconic Carter Barron Amphitheater in Rock Creek Park when the stage was deemed unsafe. Now WTOP's Mike Murillo tells us the venue will be rocking once again for the next 3 days.
18: Summertime. From Ella Fitzgerald and Duke Ellington to Bruce Springsteen and D.C.'s own Chuck Brown, the Carter Barron Amphitheater made its mark on the music world.
7: Some of the biggest acts in the nation came through Rock Creek Park, came through the Carter Barron Amphitheater.
18: For 3 nights, Dan Pushkar with the Rock Creek Conservancy says with the help of the DC Jazz Festival and Washington Performing Arts, they're bringing live music back.
7: The original stage itself is still not structurally sound enough, so we had to get creative.
18: A temporary stage will be installed over the first several rows of seats for shows Thursday, Friday, and Saturday. Part of what makes it special, he says, is some of the acts, including Black Alley and Silver Logan Sharp,
7: have previously performed at the Carter Barron.
18: He says this also shows
7: the quest to reopen Carter Barron truly is not over.
18: Mike Murillo, WTOP News.
0: Coming up on WTOP in Money News.
8: The pumpkin spice season starting today at some restaurants. I'm John Werdock.
0: Good morning. Thanks so much for joining us.
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0: Let's check in with Rita Kessler in the WTOP Traffic Center. Rita.
3: Well, we got a real big problem this morning causing a lot of delays out of Virginia trying to head into the district across the Key Bridge. The crash is on the Key Bridge before the exit for the Whitehurst Freeway, taking up most of the roadway. Single file left will get you by, and then it looks good headed toward M Street. Outbound, both of your lanes are open, but boy, do we have delays. Basically, out of Virginia, off of Lynn Street, off of 29 as well, off of the George Washington Parkway, off of North Fort Myer Drive. Anything that's trying to take you across the Key Bridge is going to be slow, and you're really going to need to give yourself some extra time. That George Washington Parkway delay southbound is now before Spout Run trying to head to the Key Bridge. You'll also find in Maryland a couple of problems. Westbound on Route 50 before 704, it looks like there was a wreck. Delays off and on after out of Bowie trying to make your way past the scene. We also had the crash westbound on the ramp to Garden City Drive. The left lane of 2 is blocked with that crash. In Virginia, it is southbound Route 1 after Opitz Boulevard and Reddy Drive before Dale Boulevard. The right side was blocked with that wreck. Selling your car, watch out for fake payments, unsafe meetups, endless haggling, or you could just sell to Fitzgerald and know exactly who you're dealing with. Go to FitzBuysCars.com today. I'm Rita Kessler, your next traffic report in about 10 minutes.
0: Thank you very much, Rita. And now to 7 News First Alert meteorologist Eileen Whalen.
4: It's a cooler start to this Wednesday morning as many of us are starting off in the 60s. Sunny and seasonably warm this afternoon. Not too humid. Highs between 86 and 90. It'll be warm this evening, but humidity levels starting to rise. Partly cloudy overnight, 68 to 75. Tomorrow, partly to mostly cloudy. Rain and storm chances likely tomorrow afternoon. We do have a risk for maybe damaging wind gusts and heavy rain, then trending a little drier for your Thursday evening plan. And Friday, now trending a little drier as well. I'm 7 News meteorologist Eileen Whalen in the First Alert Weather Center.
2: 67 degrees in Rockville, 70 in Ashburn, 72 at Fort Washington. 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
0: Money news on WTOP. Renters could have fewer deals to choose from as the supply of new apartments starts to shrink. Zillow says the typical U.S. rent went up about $1,962 in July. That's up 2.3% from a year ago, the fastest increase in more than a year. Still, nearly 40% of rental listings are offering some kind of concession, like a free month or reduced fees. But Zillow says those deals could actually start disappearing as fewer new apartments come onto the market.
2: It may be summer, but some restaurant chains are gearing up for fall. Here's WTOP's John Wardock.
11: Both Dunkin' and Panera are adding pumpkin spice items to their menus starting today. Dunkin' is introducing some new drinks, including a pumpkin protein latte, and Panera is adding pumpkin spice drinks as well as pumpkin bread and a pumpkin cinnamon roll. All this as Starbucks prepares to roll out its fall menu next week. John Wardock, WTOP News.
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0: Coming up.
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2: It's 8:14. I'm John Aaron.
0: Hi there. I'm Kristen Diaz. Thanks for waking up with us. And today, D.C.'s U.S. attorney is unhappy with a federal judge's decision to release the woman accused of vandalizing the World War II memorial on the National Mall. Janine Pirro says Melissa Ferris is a flight risk who was looking up airfares to get out of D.C. on the day she allegedly spray painted the memorial and filled the pool with bubbles. The magistrate allowed Ferris to leave jail on Monday, and she has until tomorrow to return to her home in Toledo, Ohio. Washington Post reporter Liam Scott tells WTOP, it's worth noting the judge did impose an additional condition on Ferris's release.
29: She's been ordered to report to federal pretrial officials in the Toledo area of Ohio, and the judge said that she must receive permission from those officials if she wishes to travel outside of the Northern District of Ohio and the Eastern District of Michigan. Of course, that doesn't include if she's coming to D.C. for court hearings, but it is worth noting that he imposed that additional restriction.
0: Now, Scott says the judge will hold a hearing this week on the prosecution's request to put Ferris back behind bars until the start of her trial.
2: Today's Tier Health Report is sponsored by Johns Hopkins Medicine Arlington. Maryland's superintendent says she's concerned about vaccination rates for measles and the rise in the number of families opting out. More from WTOP's Kate Ryan.
20: Maryland State Superintendent Carrie Wright says the fact that 4.2% of kindergartners nationally had been exempted from getting immunized ahead of last school year is a cause for concern, especially as measles is at a 35-year high. The CDC shared that data on the eve of the start of school in Maryland.
30: So I think that that's something that we're aware of. That's something the Department of Health, I'm sure, is aware of and will be tracking.
20: The Maryland State Department of Health does track that data. And while the latest information shows a slight decrease from medical exemptions, religious exemptions increased from 1.7% to 2.1%. However, the number of kindergartners who did get their measles vaccinations did increase to just under 97%. Kate Ryan, WTOP News.
2: WTOP's Dear Health Report is sponsored by Johns Hopkins Medicine, located in Arlington in Ballston Quarter.
0: Well, some grim health news for flight crews. A recent study reveals flight attendants and pilots faced an increased risk of dying from radiation-related cancers. In fact, the risk was higher than for people who worked directly with radioactive materials. And that is because cosmic radiation exposure increases at high altitudes. Now, the study published by JAMA International Medicine analyzed more than 12 million death certificates. Flight attendants had about 50% higher odds of dying from radiation-related cancers than the general working population. For pilots, the risk was 36% higher.
2: Many fathers in Georgia are dying from preventable causes. It might have implications for dads elsewhere in the country.
1: Researchers recently found about 6 in 10 fathers living in the state of Georgia die from avoidable causes within the first 5 years of their child's life. The leading causes include homicide, accidents, suicide, and drug overdoses. The JAMA Pediatrics study also found that higher education levels are linked to a lower risk of accidental death and homicide. Experts say a child's connection with their father plays an important role in development. Losing a father can have lasting effects on children, including mental health challenges, struggles in school, and a lower sense of belonging. While this study only focused on one state, the study authors say supporting fathers everywhere is key. That includes expanding mental health resources, encouraging men to take part in health programs, and strengthening community care systems. Empower the dads in your life, especially new dads, to take care of their mental health and reach out for professional help if they need it. With this Medical Minute, I'm Melissa Adon.
0: A quick look at our top stories we're working on at WTOP.
2: President Trump's White House ballroom project is heading for the Supreme Court.
0: An alleged fraud scheme inside D.C. police leads to the arrest of 6 current and former employees now facing criminal charges.
2: There's been a second arrest in connection with the mass shooting at Virginia State University.
0: Keep it here. Full details coming up.
2: Right now we've got traffic and weather, leading off with Rita.
3: And we're definitely seeing a lot of delays in the area. We still have the crash in the district inbound on the Key Bridge just before the exit for the Whitehurst Freeway. Along the right side of the roadway, single file left continues to get you by at the scene. Both lanes are open outbound. Inbound, wow, lots of delays out of Virginia. Whether you're on the George Washington Parkway, Lynn Street, 29, anything that can get you there is going to be backed up. You really need to give yourself some extra time this morning to try and head into Georgetown. Delays also getting onto the inbound Roosevelt Bridge with the long-term work trying to head into the district. Callers reporting the wreck in Upper Marlboro, northbound Route 4, Pennsylvania Avenue. After Tower House Road, the wreck on the left side with already a sizable backup. Westbound 50 in Maryland before 704. Looks like that crash is cleared out of the travel portion of the roadway. Still seeing some delays back before Enterprise Road, but it looks a lot better the closer you get to 704. We also had the crash reported affecting westbound 50 on the ramp to Garden City Drive and Ardwick Ardmore Road. It was taking the left lane of 2 on the ramp. For victims of drunk and drug driving, your grief is unique, but you are not alone. 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I'm Rita Kessler, your next traffic report in about 10 minutes.
0: Thank you very much. And now to 7 News First Alert meteorologist Eileen Whalen.
5: An easy weather day on tap after a comfortably cool start this morning in the 60s for most. We'll climb into the upper 80s this afternoon with mostly sunny skies. A warm evening ahead. Tomorrow, a chance for rain and storms, especially during the afternoon hours. We could see heavy rain and maybe some gusty winds. A low-end severe weather threat Thursday. Friday, trending drier with partly to maybe mostly cloudy skies. And then Saturday is going to be the cloudier of the two weekend days. We'll track a weather front that'll bring a chance for scattered showers and thunderstorms at any point throughout the day. And then Sunday, I think, trending a little drier now as well. So Thursday and Saturday, the highest chances for rain. We could see about a quarter to a half inch of rain, but maybe some higher rainfall totals in any of those downpours we get, especially tomorrow. Heading into next week, guys, a little taste of September for back to school. Cool mornings in the 60s, afternoon highs in the lower 80s. So that's what we can expect next week. Today, though, a beautiful summer day with mostly sunny skies and highs in the upper 80s. I'm 7 News meteorologist Eileen Whalen in the First Alert Weather Center.
2: 67 degrees in Manassas, 69 in Frederick, Maryland, 74 at Metro Center, brought to you by Sonesta Awnings by Lednor Home Solutions. 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
0: Coming up,
6: 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I'm Acacia James.
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4: 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Two taps later, Claire says nope to the charge and Wells Fargo is on the case. However you make money work, Wells Fargo can work with that.
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8: 823.
9: Well, we've been reporting on the lawsuit filed by Disney against the FCC regarding Chairman Brendan Carr's review of 8 ABC broadcast licenses being reviewed years before they expired. WTOP's Acacia James takes a look inside.
10: This is the kind of thing you expect to see in an authoritarian government, not in the United States of America.
11: Mark Feldstein, a journalism professor at the University of Maryland, he says even if the Trump administration loses the court battle, this could still be viewed as a victory for the president.
10: He sends a message out to other broadcasters, don't mess with me. And he costs ABC or whatever other network he's challenging millions of dollars in legal fees just to fight for the very right to exist.
11: And he explains what's at stake.
10: It doesn't matter because news media outlets matter. It matters because the public depends on the news media to get its information. And if it can quash the information the news media is providing to the public, then the citizenry is deprived of the information they need.
11: Acacia James, WTOP News.
8: A former advisor to Dr. Anthony Fauci has pleaded guilty to plotting to conceal information about the origins of the pandemic. Dr. David Morins was accused of using his private email account to go around public records laws while he was employed at the National Institute of Allergy and Infectious Diseases. The Justice Department says he concealed or destroyed records of discussions related to COVID research grants. Morins pleaded guilty to conspiring to defraud the U.S. government, which is a felony punishable by up to 5 years in prison. He's set to be sentenced in November. This follows a probe by House Republicans into the origins of the pandemic that scrutinized Morins.
12: 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On Wednesday's Federal Drive, we spend a lot of time debating what government should do. But there's a different question. Can some of government's most important institutions still do what we've already asked of them? From the IRS to the Postal Service to the federal government's oldest obligations, we'll explore what happens when mission and capacity drift apart. Don't miss the Federal Drive Wednesday on 1500 AM and at federalnewsnetwork.com.
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13: Hey, good morning. The Commanders holding their final practice in front of fans today, while center Nick Allegretti is looking to make up for lost time as he's been on the shelf the last few weeks.
14: Definitely felt like a missed opportunity to get some reps. Fortunately, we still have a couple more weeks of preseason and had plenty of opportunities to get mental reps. Was still able to do some walkthrough throughout the last couple weeks, just, you know, with the offense, but that helped getting some IDs. Kept me locked in, which is great. Just going to have to fast track it a little bit and catch up.
13: Head coach Dan Quinn speaking this hour. We'll hear from him at 8:55. WTOP's George Wallace is in Ashburn. Sunscreen hat and other accessories on hand. Posting on X at G Wallace, WTOP. He will join John and Kristen with the latest from training camp at 9:15 this morning. Baseball Nationals begin their series in Texas, not with a bang, but with a whimper, getting shut out 5-0 after managing just 4 hits over 7 innings against Rangers starter Cal Quantrill, manager Blake Butera.
15: I think Quantrill was really good, and he's been really good this year. Did a really good job of mixing speeds and threw a ton of strikes. And I think, like you said, we have success when we're walking, we're getting on base a lot, and we're going to try to do that as much as we can. But when a guy's pounding the zone like that, we got to get our hits or at least foul some pitches off and get a little bit deeper in counts. And we struggled to do that tonight.
13: C.J. Abrams ends a three-game hitless stretch by going 2-for-4 with the double. Orioles fall into last place of the AL East and one full game out of the American League's third wild card by losing to the New York Yankees 3-1. Kobe Mayo homers in defeat. Dave Preston, WTOP Sports.
8: Coming up, several current and former employees of D.C. police are under arrest. 827.
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20: And right now, if you're traveling inbound on the Key Bridge, they've managed to get more of your lanes open. Everything's been moved over to the far right, so it looks like you have at least two lanes getting you by on the inbound Key Bridge to the left before you get off at the Whitehorse Freeway. However, the damage has been done delay-wise trying to get there. It is very slow on the George Washington Parkway southbound near the Scenic Overlooks and before Spout Run trying to get there. We also have delays through Roslyn on Lynn Street, and anything in Virginia trying to get toward the Key Bridge is slow. You still need to give yourself some extra time. However, both 50 and 66 are slow getting onto the inbound Roosevelt Bridge into the long-term work. Also, remember, the Freedom 250 Grand Prix closures still in place. We'll be there throughout the weekend, and as the week goes on, more closures. It has really been causing delays. It is a good idea to take Metro downtown trying to get around there. 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
8: Beautiful summer day in store, highs near 90, and with the low humidity, it won't feel much hotter than the actual air temp. It is 75 right now in the district.
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9: 8:30 now. Good morning, everyone. I'm Kristen Diaz.
8: I'm John Aaron. Teddy Gelman is our producer.
9: The Supreme Court now has a chance to decide the fate of President Trump's ballroom project. One organization wants to stop above ground work on the event space to give the justices time to consider whether the president needs to get congressional approval in order for construction to continue. ABC News national correspondent Stephen Portnoy tells WTOP the National Trust for Historic Preservation is concerned. Crews are racing to finish the ballroom before the high court can weigh in.
21: One of the questions beyond standing, whether the National Trust has the ability to bring this lawsuit, is whether there's anything the courts can do to prevent the ballroom construction from going forward. That's, according to the National Trust, what's really at issue here.
9: Now, lower courts have sided with the National Trust, but the president says work on the ballroom and an underground bunker need to continue for national security purposes. The court has until Friday to weigh in.
8: We're following a fraud investigation within D.C. police. We've learned that six current and former employees are facing charges after prosecutors say they collected more than $400,000 in overtime pay that they were not entitled to.
0: The employees were not only two police officers, one former senior police officer. There was also a former sergeant involved, allegedly a former lieutenant, and also a civilian employee. And all of them will be charged with fraud, theft, forgery, and uttering, which basically means presenting a document that you know is fake or forged.
8: That's Jenny Gathright, a reporter with Notice. Investigators say the group submitted false overtime claims, forged approvals, and manipulated department records. D.C. police say they do not comment on ongoing investigations.
9: A new development this morning in the weekend mass shooting at Virginia State University. Police in Chesterfield County have now charged a 19-year-old Maryland woman in connection to the shooting spree. Janiyah Johnson of Glen Burnie turned herself in yesterday after police secured a warrant for her arrest. She is charged with obstruction and accessory after the fact. It was in her dormitory room that 19-year-old Cameron Harris was found 14 hours after Saturday's shooting that injured five people. Harris is charged with eight felonies, including four counts of malicious wounding and the use of a firearm in commission of a felony. He is being held without bond. Five people were injured in the shooting just after 1 a.m. Saturday, including a 21-year-old man who has now been upgraded to critical but stable condition. There is still no motive in the shooting, but NBC News reports investigators are probing the possibility that the shooting stemmed from an earlier argument.
8: President Trump's new tariffs on Canadian imports are not going into effect as planned. Trump says the U.S. and Canada have reached a last-minute deal to delay the 50% tariffs that were set to take effect today. The move buys time for more negotiations and avoids another strain in already tense relations between the historic allies. These import taxes would have hit about 5% of what Canada ships to the U.S. every year, including products ranging from hockey sticks and electronics to plastics and building materials. Canada had threatened to retaliate with new levies of its own.
9: Election 2026 on WTOP. We're looking at some surprising results in yesterday's primary elections.
1: Florida's political future coming into focus, headlined by a stunning upset. State lawmaker Angie Nixon won the Democratic Senate primary over former National Security Council aide Alex Vindman. Vindman was expected to easily defeat Nixon, and the race to replace term-limited Governor Ron DeSantis is now set.
22: We have won a massive victory.
1: Trump-endorsed Congressman Byron Donalds will face former Congressman David Jolly, a former Republican who switched to the Democratic Party.
9: And that is Sophie Flay reporting.
8: Despite political headwinds going into the midterms, House Speaker Mike Johnson says Republicans will make history. The story from WTOP's Mitchell Miller today on the Hill.
23: I'm absolutely convinced that we're going to grow the House majority. We're going to keep and grow the House majority for Republicans.
24: Speaker Johnson insisting that the GOP can build on its slim majority, which stands at 218 to 214, with one independent. That's a tall order, given that the party in power in the White House almost always loses seats to the opposition party. Many Republicans running for re-election are worried that they'll be hurt by high gas prices from the war with Iran. Johnson believes the issue will be addressed moving forward.
25: Everybody in the world has an interest in the Strait of Hormuz being open for commerce, and so I believe we'll be getting into a new phase with that.
24: But Democrats say most Americans don't support the war, and they believe voters will seek change to address issues of affordability. On Capitol Hill, Mitchell Miller, WTOP News.
9: Well, the number of refugees admitted to the U.S. so far this fiscal year may be the lowest on record. An analysis of recent State Department data comes from the Pew Research Center, which finds that the U.S. has admittedly slightly more than 10,000 refugees, and it appears that most of them are white South Africans. That compares to more than 38,000 during the previous fiscal year, and before that, more than 100,000 refugees were admitted. The numbers have fluctuated over time, but as Maryland Matters reports, on average, the U.S. has admitted about 50,000 refugees annually since 2001. The Trump administration, which has worked to limit immigration, has capped refugee admissions overall, but the administration has prioritized admitting white South Africans.
8: Coming up,
26: fans plan to spend less money on football this year.
2: I'm John Werdock.
8: And thankfully, less humid today. We'll have the forecast. It's 836.
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8: Traffic and weather. Now let's go to Rita Kessler in the traffic center.
20: And right now, let's talk about the delays headed on to the inbound Key Bridge. This is going to be the southbound George Washington Parkway near the scenic overlooks, and also coming out of Virginia on Lynn Street and all the other roadways out of Roslyn that are going to get you across the bridge. Solid backup crossing the bridge before the Whitehorse Freeway. It is still the right side of the roadway. Blocked with that crash, outbound your lanes are open. We are seeing delays from the Whitehorse Freeway trying to get around that area as well. But once you get in and around Georgetown, everything's looking pretty good. Canal Road, very slow trying to get into that area, as well as Foxhall Road trying to merge to get on toward M Street toward the Key Bridge. You'll also find Western Avenue near 41st Street, McKinley Street, and Cedar Parkway. You're under police direction for the wreck. In Maryland, it was northbound Route 4, Pennsylvania Avenue after Dower House Road. The crash on the left side. In Virginia, northbound 28 after Westfields Boulevard was a report of a crash. Northbound Fairfax County Parkway near 66, the left lane gets by the wreck, and westbound 66 before the Plains exit, exit 31, single file right gets you by the work zone. 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I'm Rita Kessler, next traffic report in about 10 minutes.
8: 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Your 7 News First Alert meteorologist, Eileen Whalen.
26: Temperatures will go from the 60s now into the middle 80s by lunchtime, and our high today about 89, right around 3 o'clock this afternoon. Temperatures will be in the 80s for your evening plans as humidity slowly rises. We'll see partly to mostly cloudy skies tomorrow with rain and storm chances between 2 and 6 p.m. Heavy rain and gusty winds possible in storms tomorrow. I'm 7 News meteorologist Eileen Whalen in the First Alert Weather Center.
8: 71 in Hyattsville, 71 in Herndon, 75 in Foggy Bottom. Money news, a couple of Virginia schools are standing out in the Princeton Review's annual Best Colleges rankings. Washington and Lee University in Lexington ranks number one in the country for having great financial aid. William and Mary in Williamsburg gets the nation's top honor in the friendliest students category. The rankings are based on surveys of thousands of students at nearly 400 schools. If you love gridiron action, are you spending big on it? WTOP business reporter John Werdock has takeaways of a new LendingTree survey.
2: Just over half of consumers, 54%, plan to spend money on football items or experiences this year. That's down from 65% last year. More than a third say they are spending less due to the economy, and football spending is causing tension between couples. LendingTree found almost 3 in 10 consumers say they have argued with a loved one due to football spending. John Werdock, WTOP News.
9: A major overhaul of Dulles Airport could get the go-ahead today. The airport's authority board will vote on adding billions of dollars to the airport's capital construction program. Now, that construction would create new concourses, a renovated main terminal, and new underground tunnels to replace those mobile lounges. Now, funding also needs to be approved for a 30,000-car parking garage. The airport overhaul was developed in partnership with the Trump administration and United Airlines, which is Dulles' largest carrier.
12: See me and Julio down by the schoolyard.
8: Students are set to return to class in D.C. Monday, and the city has been fixing doors and windows and making sure the AC works. WTOP's Scott Gelman takes a look at how a campus in Southeast is preparing to welcome students back.
13: Here at Boone Elementary,

0: survey done between mid-June and late August.
1: I want them to rest assured that they have professionals that are committed to getting the job done. And when things don't happen quite as we like them, we're working around the clock to make them right.
0: At Boone Elementary, Scott Gelman, WTOP News.
2: Another major court case is underway involving Facebook and Instagram owner Meta. 29 states are suing the social media giant over child safety and privacy. They're seeking billions in damages as well as fundamental changes to how Meta runs its platforms.
3: This goes back to the very core of Facebook and Instagram, which are, of course, the flagship products of Meta. What this lawsuit from originally more than 30 state attorneys general says is that features baked into the very core of those products are intentionally designed to be addictive, especially for young people. And what that resulted in was all sorts of negative health outcomes, everything from anxiety to depression to, in some cases, suicidal ideation.
2: That is ABC technology reporter Mike Dubusky.
4: Well, coming up on WTOP, there are new details in the shocking death of a young actress. It's 8:44.
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2: 8:45, I'm John Aaron.
4: Hi there, I'm Kristen Diaz. Thanks for waking up with us. Hope you're having a great morning. Former Washington Commanders offensive coordinator Eric Bieniemy is now back on the job in Kansas City after talking about his wife's shooting in Ashburn last month. Now, Bieniemy thanked the Chiefs and the NFL community for their well wishes and says that his wife Mia's swift recovery helped get him back to training camp for the Chiefs.
8: I know I was driving her and a bunch of my family members crazy in the house. So she was like, you have my blessing to leave. So it was time to get back.
4: Yeah, Bieniemy's 27-year-old son was arrested in connection with the shooting at the family's Loudoun County home. A mental health evaluation will determine whether he's competent to stand trial.
2: New details following the death of actress Hayden Panettiere. According to a police report, the actress's on-again, off-again boyfriend, Brian Hickerson, and his brother, Zach, were also inside the South Carolina apartment where she died.
9: The couple had a troubled history, with Brian previously convicted of felony domestic violence. In her memoir, Panettiere wrote, "One night he busts up my face so badly, I don't leave the house for weeks." Officials say there were no signs of foul play, and a preliminary autopsy also found no signs of trauma. Officials say the brothers called 911. Police reporting Zach was very emotional while EMS were working on Hayden, while Brian did not become emotional until EMS declared her officially deceased.
2: That is ABC's Faith Abube.
4: For the second time this summer, Howard County has a new acting police chief. Now, the Baltimore Sun reports County Executive Calvin Ball has appointed Acting Colonel Antonio Thomas to lead the department, replacing acting chief Terrence Benn less than 3 months after Benn took over the role. Now, Thomas has about 20 years of law enforcement experience and has held several leadership positions within the department. Under the county charter, acting department heads can generally serve for up to 60 days unless an extension is approved by the county council. Ball has previously said that he would leave the selection of a permanent police chief to the next county executive when his term ends in December.
2: Here are the top stories we're working on at WTOP.
4: Well, there are new charges related to the weekend shooting at Virginia State University.
2: A legal battle is brewing around the ballot measure in Maryland relating to redrawing congressional

0: national maps.
1: President Trump hits pause just before new tariffs were set to go in effect on Canadian imports.
0: Keep it here. Full details on these stories coming up in the minutes ahead.
1: 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Here's Rita Kessler.
2: Well, it's a real mess trying to get into Georgetown this morning. Inbound on the Key Bridge before the Whitehurst Freeway. The right side of the roadway still blocked with that crash. Delays coming off of North Lynn Street, off of North Fort Myer Drive, off of the George Washington Parkway, all trying to get across the bridge. Whitehurst Freeway has delays headed in and around Georgetown. We also have delays, however, in the district that have nothing to do with this Key Bridge crash. Canal Road, MacArthur Boulevard, Foxhall Road, all to the point where they merge together. So just give yourself some extra time, no matter where you're coming from, trying to get into Georgetown. Western Avenue near 41st Street and McKinley Street, you were under police direction for that wreck. You'll also find in Maryland, northbound 95 near the Intercounty Connector, Maryland 200. That's a report of a wreck. Northbound Route 4 after Dower House Road, the wreck was on the left side. Southbound Route 5, Branch Avenue near Surratt's Road was a report of a crash. While in Virginia, it is northbound 28 after Westfields Boulevard. That had been a report of a wreck. Not seeing much of a delay anymore, so it may be out of the roadway. The northbound Fairfax County Parkway near 66, the right side was blocked with that crash. 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I'm Rita Kessler, your next traffic report in about 10 minutes.
0: And here is 7 News First Alert meteorologist Eileen Whalen.
3: Well, this morning, temperatures about 5 to 10 degrees cooler than this time yesterday. It is going to be seasonably hot this afternoon with highs in the upper 80s. We'll enjoy sunshine, low humidity, and northwest winds 5 to 10 miles per hour. Really nice this evening as well. Partly cloudy overnight with lows in the 70s. Tomorrow, partly to mostly cloudy. We'll have PM thunderstorms. They could contain heavy rain and damaging winds. Tomorrow, we're in the mid-80s. Lower 80s Friday, trending drier and tracking more rain and storm chances for the first half of your weekend Saturday. I'm 7 News meteorologist Eileen Whalen in the First Alert Weather Center.
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0: The USS Abraham Lincoln will leave the Arabian Gulf and head home in the next month or so. As WTOP's national security correspondent J.J. Green reports, the long deployment is not the only unusual thing about the Lincoln situation.
4: When it's all said and done, this will have been one of the longest deployments in modern times.
5: You know, 90 to 95% of deployments are 6 months long or shorter. This one's stretching out, you know, is going to get out towards 9 months. And by the time they get home, maybe even hit 10 months.
4: And retired Rear Admiral Mark Montgomery, a senior director at the Foundation for the Defense of Democracies, says there is another distinction.
5: It's also had a record-breaking amount of time between port visits, 250 days, and that's because the normal ports in the Middle East are inside the Arabian Gulf in the United Arab Emirates normally.
4: And that's not available because of the conditions inside the Strait of Hormuz. And those degraded conditions will have a significant influence on the rest of the men and women serving in the region. J.J. Green, WTOP News.
1: We're learning of problems for a U.S. warship in Asia. ABC Chief Washington correspondent Jonathan Carl has the details.
9: Some 300 sailors on the destroyer, the USS Benfold, deployed in the South China Sea, went 4 days with limited drinking water and no working toilets or air conditioning after the ship suffered a complete loss of power. After 4 days adrift, the Benfold was towed to the Philippines. A Navy spokesman cites problems with its generators, adding there were no injuries to the crew, who demonstrated resilience, grit, professionalism, and unwavering steadiness.
1: Now, this happened 3 weeks ago, but the Pentagon only recently disclosed it.
0: Customs officers at BWI Marshall say a nervous traveler may have helped them stop a major drug smuggling attempt. Officers found 6 abandoned bags on a baggage carousel last week, containing more than 400 pounds of cot after a flight arrived from London. Cot is a stimulant used in parts of East Africa and the Middle East, and it's considered a controlled substance in the U.S. It's chewed for its amphetamine-like effect. Authorities say a traveler may have ditched the luggage after noticing officers nearby. The drugs had an estimated street value of around $50,000.
1: Well, an upcoming change could help you pass the time on a future flight. American Airlines is bringing back seatback screens. They'll begin appearing on newly delivered Boeing and Airbus aircraft in 2028 and will also be installed on retrofitted planes. The return of these screens reverses a decision American made in 2017 when it began removing the equipment from domestic aircraft.
0: I think I would just look at my phone anyway.
1: You think so?
0: Do you need the seatback screen?
1: Because I don't like draining my battery, my cell phone battery, because then I arrive to the airport and I'm like, shoot, I need to charge up.
0: You're always a step ahead, but does the seat recline?
1: Right.
0: Sports powered by Maximus, moving people and technology forward. Here's Dave.
10: I love the screen, but I hate the screen because you can watch all these channels, but instead of getting a good nap on the flight, you're watching journey videos.
0: I can't nap on a plane, so I gotta watch something.
10: I could sleep on the floor right here.
0: I didn't say the floor. I said the plane.
10: But I can sleep anywhere. Gosh, love sleeping on the plane. Commanders workout this morning in front of fans for the final time in training camp. Head coach Dan Quinn speaking with the media earlier this hour. Communication, especially on defense, is his key.
11: I think you want to make sure, like, when in charge, be in charge. In other words, if there's a check that has to be made, oftentimes you guys have seen in offense, hey, I'm going to a kill, I'm going to an alert to make sure it gets to all the people.
10: Bumps and bruises on the defensive side of the ball include linebacker Odafe Owe having a strained calf, Jordan McGee dealing with a shoulder injury, defensive lineman Johnny Newton is in New York today to see a specialist about his injured pec. WTOP's George Wallace is at practice, no injuries to report. He will, for himself at least, he will join John and Kristen at 9:15 with the latest from Ashburn. Baseball Nationals downward spiral continues with the team's fourth straight loss and 14th in their last 19 games. Manager Blake Butera.
12: We got pretty young pretty quickly in the last couple weeks, right, with Louis getting traded, Foster, and then some of the moves with Zach and Miles. And so we have some new faces up here. We have some guys that are going through this for the first time. And we got to look to the coaches in the clubhouse. We got to look to some of the older guys. When I say older, I mean guys that have been here for a couple of years at least to help get through this rough patch.
10: Nats are now 8 games out of a playoff spot. Orioles fall 1 game back in the American League wildcard race by losing 3-1 to the New York Yankees. Shane Boz strikes out 10 but takes the L. Dave Preston, WTOP Sports.
1: Thanks so much, Dave. All right, we have more traffic and weather coming up right after this. It's 8:56.
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0: Traffic and weather. Let's go to Rita.
2: And we're still dealing with the wreck on the inbound Key Bridge. This is right before the exit for the Whitehurst Freeway, and it's going to be taking still the very far right side of the roadway. Two lanes at least to the left are getting you by, but we still have major delays trying to make your way coming out of Virginia, trying to get into Georgetown. And unrelated to this, still delays on a lot of the roads like Canal Road, MacArthur Boulevard, trying to make your way toward the Key Bridge as well. Just seeing delays, maybe some work in the area. You'll also find in Leesburg, 15 south of New Valley Church Road. You're under police direction for that wreck. Traffic could be alternating at the scene. The WTOP Traffic Center is presented by Window Nation. Right now, get 50% off all window styles at windownation.com. I'm Rita Kessler, your next traffic report in about 10 minutes.
16: Thank you very much. All right, to 7 News First Alert meteorologist Eileen Whalen.
3: No rain or storms in the forecast today, just sunshine, low humidity, and seasonably warm highs near 90. Rain and storm chances return tomorrow, and we're also tracking rain for your Saturday. Tomorrow we do have a risk for severe weather, especially between 2 and 6 p.m., damaging wind gusts and locally heavy rain possible. But no rain today, sunny, and near 90. I'm 7 News meteorologist Eileen Whalen in the First Alert Weather Center.
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0: Good morning, I'm John Aaron.
16: And I'm Kristen Diaz. Coming up,
0: we have breaking news. Police make an arrest following a stabbing death of a woman in Great Falls.
17: A Maryland woman is charged with obstruction in the weekend mass shooting at Virginia State University. I'm Alan Etter.
16: A second legal challenge hopes to keep a proposed Maryland redistricting amendment off the ballot.
0: Hot but less humid today. It's 9 o'clock.
18: From ABC News, I'm Sherry Preston. A big upset in the Florida Democratic Senate primary. ABC's Jay O'Brien says another far-left Democrat, a member of the Democratic Socialists of America, knocked off the candidate the party wanted to win.
19: Self-declared Democratic Socialist and State Representative Angie Nixon beating Alexander Vindman in the primary to take on Republican Senator Ashley Moody, expected to be an uphill battle for Democrats this fall. Vindman was backed by establishment party leaders, and his campaign raised $16 million. None of it was enough to beat Nixon, who joined the DSA in the middle of her campaign.
18: In Alaska, Republican incumbent Senator Dan Sullivan advanced to the general election, along with another candidate named Dan Sullivan. He's been accused of entering the race just to confuse voters, but he strongly denies that. New scrutiny over the U.S. military on news that another Navy ship had a major breakdown. ABC Chief Global Affairs Correspondent Martha Raddatz.
20: In the South China Sea last month, the Navy confirms a power failure aboard the USS Benfold left sailors without potable water, working toilets, or air conditioning for 4 days. Tugboats had to tow the Benfold to the Philippines, where sailors were provided food and lodging while the destroyer was repaired.
18: Several Democratic lawmakers have called for investigations following reports of deteriorating conditions aboard the USS Abraham Lincoln in the Middle East. Frustration growing in Griffith, Indiana.
21: We understand we're not the only ones to be affected by this terrible storm. However, we still have 3/4 of our population without power.
18: Griffith City Council President Rick Rifa says power for most went out a full week ago amid continuous rounds of thunderstorms. More rain in store for Indiana today. The Target turnaround continues. The retailer reporting its second straight quarter of sales gains under new CEO Michael Fiddleke, a 20-year veteran with the company. Target says sales and traffic were both up at its stores. 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
0: 9:02 on Wednesday, August 19th. We are at 76 degrees. Going to be sunny today, going up to around 90. Good morning. I'm John Aaron.
16: Hi there. I'm Kristen Diaz. The top local stories we're following at this hour. We're following breaking news. A 19-year-old man is now under arrest after a resident woman was found stabbed to death in Great Falls. Fairfax County Police say detectives took Alexis Cedillos Campos into custody in connection with the killing of Carmen Pook. in Difficult Run Park off of Georgetown Pike. Now, her body was found just before 7 a.m. on Monday by someone passing by who was out for a morning run. A news conference has been scheduled for this afternoon. Stay with us at WTOP for the latest on this developing story.
0: Now an update on the weekend shooting at Virginia State University. A Maryland woman is now charged in connection with the violence that left five people shot and one critically wounded. The latest from WTOP's Alan Etter.
6: 3 days after the shooting, 19-year-old Janiyah Johnson of Glen Burnie turned herself in to Chesterfield County Police. It was in her dormitory room. Police found Cameron Harris hiding in a closet hours after the shooting early Saturday. Harris is charged with eight felonies, including four counts of malicious wounding and four counts of the use of a firearm in the commission of a felony, and is being held without bond. Johnson was arraigned on two charges, accessory after the fact and obstruction. She was released on her own recognizance. Five people were injured in the shooting just after 1 a.m. Saturday. One man had injuries described as life-threatening, but has now been upgraded to critical but stable condition. All of the victims, except one, are not VSU students. Alan Etter, WTOP News.
16: Republicans in Maryland have filed a second lawsuit seeking to keep a Democratic-backed constitutional amendment off the ballot this November. Now, the measure would create a path for redrawing the state's congressional districts, potentially eliminating Maryland's only Republican seat in the U.S. House. Democrats say it's their way of fighting back against Republican-led redistricting efforts in other states. Maryland Matters reporter Brian Sears tells WTOP the latest suit filed on the Eastern Shore is similar to the one filed 2 weeks ago in Annapolis.
7: Right now, the status is that we have two groups of Republicans, each with separate lawsuits, one filed in Anne Arundel County, and a second lawsuit that was filed several days after the first one that was filed specifically in Dorchester County. In a lot of cases, these two lawsuits really deal with some process issues and some deadlines. The Eastern Shore case focuses on some concerns about the Maryland Declaration of Rights and the fact that the mandated language for the ballot question that would go to voters doesn't properly explain exactly what voters are going to give up if they approve the question.
16: Now, Sears says the state elections board is asking for the two cases to be combined and considered together. The state elections administrator must certify the question by the end of the month for it to be on the ballot in November.
0: We're learning more about a beaver attack at another Maryland park. This time, a beaver attacked a 10-year-old girl at Seneca Creek State Park in Montgomery County on Thursday. We now know this happened in a Seneca Creek swimming hole near Berryville Road, close to the Potomac River. That area is now closed until further notice as wildlife workers try to find the beaver. Nearby parking lots are affected by the closure, and signs are now posted about the incident. Other parts of the park do remain open, including the lake area off of Clopper Road in Gaithersburg. This follows two attacks by beavers at Cunningham Falls State Park in Frederick County. The two beavers there later tested positive for rabies.
16: A D.C. amphitheater that left its mark on the music world before it closed in 2016 is coming back to life. WTOP's Mike Murillo reports on how this weekend music will once again ring out from the venue inside Rock Creek Park.
22: It helped debut an album you might know.
23: Bruce Springsteen basically premiered Born to Run on the stage at the Carter Barron.
22: But in 2016, the Carter Barron Amphitheater closed after the National Park Service determined the stage was no longer safe. Now organizers are bringing in a temporary stage that will sit over the first several rows of seats.
23: For the first time in a decade, we are able to open on a limited basis.
22: Rock Creek Conservancy Executive Director Dan Pushkar says a group has teamed up with the DC Jazz Festival and Washington Performing Arts to bring people back Thursday, Friday, and Saturday as several DC-based acts, including Black Alley, take the temporary stage.
23: We still look forward to welcoming more than 1,500 people.
22: His hope is that visitors will remember why the venue matters.
23: We're very hopeful this is the start of something.
22: Mike Murillo, WTOP News.
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16: 908, let's check traffic and weather together on WTOP. Here's Rita Kessler.
2: Well, let's start out with some problems in Virginia. Northbound 28 delays from Braddock and Walney headed past Westfields Boulevard, where there had been a report of a wreck. We're also seeing delays along 123 northbound, trying to head toward Hunter Mill Road, actually. Near Hunter Mill Road and Miller Road is a report of a crash. 15 south of New Valley Church Road. Traffic is alternating around that wreck. While northbound on the Fairfax County Parkway near 66, the crash had been in the right lane. There was a tow truck on the scene earlier, so just keep an eye out. Things looking a lot better trying to get to the Key Bridge. However, on the inbound Key Bridge before the Whitehurst, there's still some vehicles over there taking that right lane. It's just less people, I guess, trying to get there. You're still slow the length of the bridge, still delays off of North Fort Myer Drive and North Lynn Street. It just looks a lot better on the George Washington Parkway trying to get there. But we also still have delays along Canal, MacArthur, Foxhall Road to the point where they merge. It looks a lot better as you're trying to head over toward the Key Bridge, but we do still have delays on the inbound Clara Barton Parkway passing the Chain Bridge headed toward Arizona Avenue on Canal Road. Arizona slows as well. Not sure if there's work on Arizona that is causing these problems. In Maryland, it is northbound Route 4 after Dower House Road. Earlier, the wreck was on the left side. 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I'm Rita Kessler, your next traffic report in about 10 minutes.
0: And here is 7 News First Alert meteorologist Eileen Whalen.
3: If you enjoyed the cooler start in the 60s earlier this morning, Friday morning we'll be back into the 60s. And Monday and Tuesday of next week, even cooler for back to school. Today, though, highs near 90 with sunshine and low humidity. Rain and storm chances return tomorrow, especially between 2 and 6 p.m. with higher humidity and highs tomorrow in the mid-80s. I'm 7 News meteorologist Eileen Whalen in the First Alert Weather Center.
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24: Good morning, John and Kristen. Target is betting big on groceries, and that bet appears to be paying off. The big box retailer is reporting better than expected results, and it's revamping its grocery section. It's adding more snacks and more protein-rich items. Snack sales are up 15% at Target over the last year. Tucson Place, the South Korean coffee house chain, is opening its first location in the U.S., and that location is going to be in Old Town Alexandria. The Washington Business Journal says the coffee chain chose Old Town over Atlanta, Dallas, L.A., and New York. And stock futures have some pep in their step right now. Dow futures are up some 271 points. That's a 0.5% gain for the blue chips. The S&P 500 gaining 30, and the NASDAQ futures are up 118 points right now. John Wardock, WTOP News.
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16: Coming up on WTOP, the Commanders get ready for another preseason matchup this weekend. We're going to go deeper with George Wallace. It's 9:12.
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16: Welcome back. It's now 9:14. I'm Kristen Diaz.
0: And I'm John Aaron. Game two of the preseason kicks off this weekend for those Commanders as they take on the Detroit Lions and dealing with a few injuries at the moment. Joining us live to go deeper in Ashburn is WTOP sports director and Commanders beat reporter George Wallace. George, good morning. How banged up is this team right now? What's the assessment?
15: Yeah, John, it wasn't great this morning. Dan Quinn started rattling off some injuries, and the list kept getting longer and longer. I think the one they're most concerned about is on the defensive side with Johnny Newton. He's hurt his pec last week, so he's in New York today seeing a specialist. They're worried that could be long-term. Kalavon Chase on the linebacker is dealing with an injury, but it doesn't seem to be that serious right now. Jordan McGee also with a shoulder doesn't seem to be that serious, and Adafe Owe. Minor bumps and bruises, but it's never something that you want to see, especially when you still have two games in the preseason. And then, you know, I guess the good news is that you do have a little bit of time before the opener on September 14th in Philadelphia. So that is the good news, but they're taking it very cautious. They're in pads today, for the first time this week. So I think they're going to be very cautious with some of these injuries, and hopefully that they aren't too bad, but they are worried about Newton's.
16: Now, for backup, are we seeing a spotlight on anyone who's going to get an extra play now that we have some of these injuries?
15: Yeah, they said right now, Chris, and Dan Quinn, so they're not going to bring anybody else in. They're going to just kind of go with what they've got and hope that their depth is okay. And again, hopefully these guys aren't serious. So maybe some of these rookies, and look, a lot of these guys probably weren't going to play much in the pre-Owe, probably not going to play this week. Chaseon wasn't going to play, I don't think, either. So I think that is the good news, is they can kind of just get us to look at some of these other rookies while these starters rest up and get ready for Philadelphia.
0: George, you're our eyes on the ground there. Is there anyone generating some buzz at the moment that we should get excited about?
15: They were very Henry, the running back, scored a touchdown the other day, and then Fat Man, John, the other running back from Penn State, Katron, which he does like to be called Fat Man. I'm not saying that that's okay. Anything that people are, you know. He prefers that. They shined last week and get a lot of buzz from the coaches, both scoring last week in that opener against Miami. So that's something. The running back position is going to be something to keep an eye on, guys, because Jeremy McNichols is banged up right now, and you've got these two rookies that are showing up. You got Bill Kroski, Merritt, and Rashad White. So somebody's going to be the odd man out there. And then wide receiver also is a jammed wide receiver room right now. So it's going to be interesting to see how these positions play out as we go into the preseason. Because keep in mind, too, Marcus Mariota's out now for the preseason. And you've got Jaden Daniels. If they play this week, I can't imagine it's more than a series or two. So you're going to have to try to evaluate some of these guys with the third and fourth string quarterbacks. That's going to be a challenge for these coaching staff.
0: Hey, George, I wanted to ask you about that running back situation. As you said, it's getting a little crowded. Are any of these guys like, you know, that like short yardage power type back, or are they all kind of the ones that need a little bit of space?
15: Yeah, a lot of them get out in space. I think Katron, John Fatman, is going to be a guy that you can kind of see pounded in from up close. We saw it last week. Henry can get out in space, which he did last week. Rashad White and Bill. So, yeah, they don't really have that power guy, I guess, like a goal line. But I think all of them are capable of doing both.
16: We had a lot of excitement for Stephon Diggs joining the team. Has he made a difference out there during practice?
15: Oh, yeah, you could tell, Chris. I mean, you could tell he's kind of just stepped right in. And look, they, you know, he's Terry's number one, Diggs number two. But if something were to happen to Terry, I think everybody would be just happy with the way Diggs can step into that spot right now. And I think it's going to be a very good 1-2 combination. And Diggs is, you know, he's a lot quicker than I thought. I haven't seen him up close. A little bit bigger and a lot quicker than I thought. So he's fitting right in. And look, they're bringing him along slowly too. You know, he just got here, what it was last week. So, they're bringing him up to speed, and it's fun to watch because after every rep, he and Terry kind of talk about things, and then they stay after practice with Jaden Daniels and kind of go over that, the playbook and the route tree. So he's definitely putting the work in to try and get up to speed.
0: Love to hear that. All right. Thanks, George. We appreciate it.
15: You got it, guys.
0: That's WTOP sports director and Commanders beat reporter, George Wallace.
16: Quick look at our top stories we're working on here at WTOP.
0: President Trump's White House ballroom project heads to the Supreme Court.
16: A last-minute deal between the U.S. and Canada delays tariffs on imports.
0: Full details on these stories coming up in the minutes ahead.
16: Traffic and weather on WTOP. Here's Rita Kessler.
2: Well, we definitely still see some delays throughout the area. We're starting to see a delay on the Interloop in Virginia after the toll road headed across the American Legion Bridge. Watch for the work on the Interloop after River near the spur that usually begins to set up around now. Also starting to see volume after you come from the spur onto the outer loop of the Beltway headed toward River Road. Outer loop topside delays from 95 off and on making your way past 29 Colesville Road. Interloop slows from St. Barnabas Road toward the Woodrow Wilson Bridge, and the delay in Prince George's County on the outer loop is in stretches from Ritchie Marlboro Road headed toward Route 50, but your lane should be open. Southbound DC 295 slows passing Burroughs Avenue. Watch for a work crew. Then delays from Benning past East Capitol Street. Both directions of the 3rd Street Tunnel of the freeway are slow getting into the 3rd Street Tunnel. We also still have the crash on the inbound Key Bridge before the Whitehurst Freeway. Taking the right lane, still seeing delays across the length of the bridge. Now delays have eased on the George Washington Parkway trying to get there. Starting to see some volume ease a bit through Roslyn as well, but it is going to be slow trying to get across the bridge with two lanes getting you by to the left. 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I'm Rita Kessler. Your next traffic report in about 10 minutes.
0: And here is 7 News First Alert meteorologist Eileen Whalen.
3: Well, the average high now for late August is 88 degrees. That's what we're forecasting later this afternoon. Some neighborhoods may hit that 90-degree mark, but we won't have much of a heat index with relatively low humidity and northwest winds 5 to 10 miles per hour. Partly cloudy this evening, and it's not going to be quite as cool overnight. Lows in the 70s for most. Tomorrow, middle 80s with partly to mostly cloudy skies. We'll also track a chance for rain and storms on your Thursday. We could see some heavy rain and damaging wind gusts in any storms that develop tomorrow, so keep that in mind, especially between 2 and 6 p.m. It's all part of a backdoor cold front that'll drop humidity on Friday, as well as temperatures. Highs Friday only in the upper 70s to lower 80s. We'll only be around 80 on Saturday. It's going to be humid, and with the front around, we could see some scattered showers and storms. The weekend forecast a little iffy, especially depending on the position of that weather front, but we will start to see lower humidity and cooler than average temperatures as we head into early next week. So if you like the summer weather, enjoy highs nearing 90 later today. I'm 7 News meteorologist Eileen Whalen in the First Alert Weather Center.
16: 77 degrees in Springfield and in Laurel. 75 degrees at Farragut Square. 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
16: 922.
0: There are accusations about a fraud scheme within D.C. police. Six current and former employees are now facing criminal charges. Jenny Gathright is a reporter with Notice.
21: Internal investigators with D.C. police started looking into this when they saw irregularities in overtime submissions in the 5th District, which is where the officers accused as part of this were working at the time. And they found that a group of employees there had routinely submitted false information about hours they worked. They noticed that there had been an unusually large amount of overtime hours, and they looked more into it and discovered that there were these irregularities, and they, and now prosecutors, allege that the information was falsified.
0: And all prosecutors say nearly $450,000 was fraudulently paid out. D.C. police say they can't comment on ongoing investigations.
16: A federal judge is blocking Virginia from enforcing a new law that would have barred federal officers from wearing masks and requiring them to display visible identification. U.S. District Judge Robert Payne ruled the measure unlawfully interferes with federal operations and violates the Constitution's Supremacy Clause. Payne cited evidence of growing threats and harassment directed at federal immigration officers, saying anonymity may be necessary for their safety. He also noted that requiring visible ID could undermine surveillance and other law enforcement activities.
0: 924.
26: From ABC News Tech Trends. OpenAI is rolling out a new version of its flagship chatbot geared toward young people. ChatGPT for Teens comes with the company's study mode technology, which is supposed to help students think through the answer to a question as opposed to simply writing an essay for them. The chatbot will also remind teenagers to take breaks after 90 minutes of continuous use. Speaking of OpenAI, the company has also announced that it's pausing some of its frontier reinforcement learning training. RL is a method for training large language models, which instead of traditional programming, relies on a trial and error learning process. It comes almost a month after OpenAI revealed that two of its models broke free of their training environments and hacked into a third-party website. And Segway has launched a new self-balancing scooter aimed at children. The Ninebot S2 Kids can hold up to 132 pounds and tops out at 8.7 miles an hour. With Tech Trends, I'm Mike Dubusky. ABC News.
16: Sports on WTOP brought to you by Amentum, delivering advanced solutions for space and defense. Dave Preston.
27: Good morning, Commanders practicing in front of fans for the final time in training camp. Head coach Dan Quinn tasked with fixing a defense that ranked last in the league last year. He's making progress under first year. His defense is making progress under first year coordinator Durante Jones.
28: I like where I'm seeing the different packages and the people going in and out and the disguises that go with that. Durante's got a good job of when it's, you know, an all-out blitz, when we're back and having those two look alike. And that, in fact, was some of yesterday's, you know, emphasis. Can they look the same but play out differently?
27: Injury updates. Linebacker Odafe Owe has a strained calf while Jordan McGee is dealing with a shoulder injury. Defensive lineman Johnny Newton in New York today to see a specialist about his injured pec. Baseball Nationals August of Awful continues with a 5-0 shutout loss in Texas, where rookie Jackson Kent surrendered 5 runs over 3 2/3 innings for manager Blake Butera.
29: They got on him pretty quickly, and he had to battle, from the first at bat of the game. Never really had a chance, like I said, to settle in and get going a little bit. And I mean, they scored all their runs in the first 3 innings.
27: Meanwhile, the Nats bats continue to be flat as they've scored 8 runs overall in their last 4 games, all losses. That is not sustainable. Orioles fall a game behind the Rangers for the final playoff spot in the American League, leaving 8 on base in a 3-1 loss to the New York Yankees. Dave Preston, WTOP Sports.
0: Coming up, that White House ballroom project goes before the Supreme Court, 927.
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16: 928, traffic and weather together with Rita Kessler.
2: Well, we're at the point in the midday where we're starting to see our work zone set up. The delay that we're seeing on the inner loop that begins near the Dulles Toll Road, headed across the American Legion Bridge, is because of the work between the Clara Barton and River Road along the right side of the roadway. Then a separate work zone on the inner loop before the 270 spur. The left lane is blocked with that work. We do still have the crash on the inbound Key Bridge taking the right lane. This is before the exit for the Whitehurst Freeway. Still a very slow go getting across the bridge out of Roslyn, trying to make your way into Georgetown. Inbound on the Roosevelt Bridge, very slow, coming from both 66 and Route 50 into the long-term work crew. And then northbound 395 is slow, getting across the 14th Street Bridge and the Case Bridge, headed toward the 3rd Street Tunnel. Delays from all directions, trying to get in and around toward Constitution Avenue and Pennsylvania Avenue. Just some of the roadways that have portions blocked off for all the Freedom 250 Grand Prix closings going on throughout the area, with more to come as the week comes to a close. So something to keep in mind, a good idea maybe just to take Metro to get around while this is going on. 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I'm Rita Kessler, your next traffic report in about 10 minutes.
0: Highs near 90 today, but with low humidity, so it won't feel worse. It's 74 in Tyson, 75 in Waldorf, 79 at L'Enfant Plaza.
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16: Good morning. It is now 9:30. I'm Kristen Diaz.
0: I'm John Aaron. Teddy Gelman is our producer.
16: And here are the top stories we're following for you today. The White House says nearly two-thirds of the work on President Trump's ballroom is complete. Should he have asked Congress before starting construction in the first place? Well, that's one question a group opposed to the project wants the Supreme Court to answer once and for all. Lower courts have already ordered above-ground work on the project stopped. Trump is appealing, and ABC News national correspondent Stephen Portnoy says part of the argument has to do with how Trump is funding the ballroom.
10: He says he's raising private funds to do it, but the Washington Post has reported that the estimate of Clark Construction is it's a $600 million build, and in court papers, the administration says it's only raised about $335 million privately, with the balance ostensibly coming from taxpayers.
16: Now, that lower court order expires Friday. And the Supreme Court's justices are now expected to weigh in by then. Construction on an underground bunker attached to the site has also been allowed to continue for national security reasons.
0: The Justice Department is further defending its prosecution of former FBI Director James Comey. It says there is no serious dispute that a social media post of seashells he made could be understood as a threat against President Trump. Yesterday, prosecutors also called into question Comey's account that he found the seashells in the numerical arrangement 8647 while walking on a North Carolina beach. Prosecutors suggest Comey's Instagram post was a thinly veiled attempt to sell copies of a novel about a social media personality whose words inspire his fans to attack his enemies. Comey's lawyers have tried to dismiss the case.
16: Now, President Trump has pumped the brakes late last night on a wave of new tariffs that would have hit Canada at midnight. Here is News Nation's Tom Dempsey.
1: President Trump made this announcement in a post to Truth Social where he wrote about this, quote, "I have paused the 50% tariffs against Canada for a three-day period based on the fact that Canada and the USA, subject to the finalization of documents, have a deal. Exact details of the deal remain unknown, but President Trump hinted that the controversial Keystone XL pipeline plan could be part of that. But using legislation from the 1930s, President Trump threatened tariffs on a list of items."
16: Now, the new duties would have affected about $20 billion worth of U.S. imports from Canada.
0: Living at sea can be tough enough, but substandard conditions reported aboard the USS Abraham Lincoln have made things even tougher. WTOP's national security correspondent J.J. Green gives us perspective.
11: The Navy's slogan is America's Navy, forged by the sea. And the sailors aboard the Abraham Lincoln know exactly what that means.
12: I commanded a carrier strike group, and it's a complex organism of like 10,000 sailors and airmen, you know, 5,000 of whom are on an aircraft carrier.
11: Retired Rear Admiral Mark Montgomery, currently Senior Director at the Foundation for the Defense of Democracies.
12: It's a stressful life, particularly for the junior enlisted and very austere living conditions.
11: And he says that is amplified
12: when the deployments are long, and this, while not a record-breaking deployment in length,
11: which will amount to about 10 months before it's over,
12: is a very long deployment.
11: And he says the sailors deserve a break. JJ Green, WTOP News.
16: The number of refugees admitted to the U.S. so far this fiscal year may be the lowest on record. An analysis of recent State Department data comes from the Pew Research Center, which finds that the U.S. has admittedly slightly more than 10,000 refugees. And it appears that most of them are white South Africans. That compares to more than 38,000 during the previous fiscal year. Now, before that, more than 100,000 refugees were admitted. The numbers have fluctuated over time. But as Maryland Matters reports, on average, the U.S. has admitted about 50,000 refugees annually since 2001. The Trump administration, which has worked to limit immigration, has capped refugee admissions overall, but the administration has prioritized admitting white South Africans.
0: Today's To Your Health report is sponsored by Johns Hopkins Medicine Arlington. There are more worries about measles as kids head back to school. Here's WTOP's Kate Ryan.
14: During a briefing with reporters, Maryland's state superintendent, Carrie Wright, was asked about the news that nationally, immunization rates among kindergartners have dropped while the percentage of exemptions has increased.
15: And that is cause for concern because there are children that have died from having the measles. So I think not only should the schools be monitoring it, but I'm sure the Department of Health is going to be monitoring it as well.
14: The percentage of Maryland kindergartners getting vaccinated against measles is up slightly to nearly 97%. But for the same year, 2025 to 2026, the percentage of students getting exemptions for religious reasons increased from 1.7% to 2.1%. The number of medical exemptions dipped slightly from 0.5% to 0.4%. Kate Ryan, WTOP News.
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16: Well, coming up after traffic and weather.
18: 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I'm John Wardock.
16: And then...
19: 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I'm Scott Gelman.
16: It's 9:36.
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0: Traffic and weather, here is Rita Kessler.
2: And right now, let's talk about delays on the Beltway for work zones in Maryland. If you're on the Beltway in Virginia, your interloop delay is from the Dulles Toll Road headed across the American Legion Bridge and toward the Clara Barton Parkway with the work set up in the right lane. Then we have the work on the interloop before the 270 spur taking the left lane. Outer loop near 50 in Virginia. Some sort of debris reported in the left center lane. Inbound on the Key Bridge before the White House Freeway. The right side of the bridge is still tied up with vehicles and flashing lights from the earlier wreck just before the White House Freeway. So you're still seeing delays across the length of the Key Bridge. Also in Maryland, eastbound 50 after Cape St. Clair and St. Margaret's Road was a report of a wreck. In Virginia, delays on westbound 66 headed into the plains. The right lane was getting by the work. And 15 had delays in both directions south of New Valley Church Road due to traffic alternating around the crash. It's Longhome's biggest Labor Day savings ever. 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I'm Rita Kessler, your next traffic report in about 10 minutes.
21: Thank you very much. 7 News First Alert meteorologist Eileen Whalen.
23: After that cool start earlier this morning, it's going to be seasonably warm this afternoon, between 86 and 90 for daytime highs with ample sunshine. Skies partly cloudy this evening and overnight. Tomorrow, partly to mostly cloudy with our next chance for rain and storms. We could see some heavy rain and gusty winds in storms tomorrow before drying out Friday. I'm 7 News meteorologist Eileen Whalen in the First Alert Weather Center.
0: 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Right now, 73 in Germantown, 77 in Annandale, 78 at DuPont Circle.
16: Money news on WTOP. Here's John Wardock. Good morning.
18: Good morning, John and Kristen. Stocks are enjoying some modest gains at the opening bell. The Dow is up 111 points. The S&P 500 is also up right now. It is up some 23 points, and the NASDAQ is advancing 23 as well. Here's a new place to do some back-to-school shopping. Metro has opened another pop-up store called Metro U. The store, located at on 7th Street Southwest, is geared toward the upcoming school season, and it's going to stay open until September 4th. And John and Kristen, are you fans of pumpkin spice?
21: Yeah, sure.
0: I mean, I guess. Sure. I like coffee-flavored coffee, though. You know, that's my thing, the Dennis Leary bit.
18: That's a ringing endorsement, John,
0: yeah,
18: I guess.
0: Sorry.
18: Well, Dunkin' and Panera are kicking things off today. You're going to start seeing pumpkin spice items on their menu. Dunkin' is going to sell a protein latte that tastes like pumpkin. Panera is going to sell pumpkin spice drinks, pumpkin bread, and pumpkin cinnamon rolls. And, okay, of course, next week, Starbucks gets involved. It's going to roll out its fall menu.
0: This is so too soon.
18: it's
0: 90 degrees
21: it
0: outside.
21: It does feel a little too soon, it's all delicious.
18: Yeah, anyhow. John Wardock, WTOP News.
0: Thank you, John. It's 9:41. D.C. students are getting ready to return to the classroom on Monday, and crews are working around the clock to make sure school buildings are ready. WTOP's Scott Gelman gets a look at the prep.
19: Whether it's upgrading the parking lot or cutting the grass, crews here at Boone Elementary are crossing things off the to-do list before students get here on Monday.
4: Well, at times it feels like herding cats.
19: Delano Hunter is director of D.C.'s Department of General Services. On some campuses, they're finishing work order repairs, like fixing doors, locks, and windows.
4: About 2,000 of those we've completed thus far, and we have another 700 to 800 to go.
19: That's as of Friday. Here, they're painting the classrooms purple. Elsewhere, they're focusing on HVAC repairs.
4: Some of our schools, we've had chronic issues, like Cardozo, and at Phelps High School, we have full HVAC capital projects replaced that are happening.
19: That work may not be done by next week, but he says contingencies like spot coolers will be in place. In Southeast, Scott Gelman, WTOP News.
16: Well, OpenAI is now rolling out a version of ChatGPT specifically for teenagers. The new version is designed for kids ages 13 to 17 with stronger protections against self-harm, suicide, and sexual or romantic content. It also puts more emphasis on helping with homework and studying rather than simply giving students the answers. Parents can link their teens' accounts at quiet hours and receive alerts in certain high-risk situations. The move comes as more teens are turning to AI for schoolwork and even companionship.
0: It's being marketed as the last Fast and Furious movie, and filming is set to start in December.

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3: The House Speaker says Republicans are poised to make history in the midterm elections. I'm Mitchell Miller, today on The Hill.
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2: It's 9:45. I'm John Aaron.
1: Hi there, I'm Kristen Diaz. So glad you're with us. So House Speaker Mike Johnson says he remains confident that Republicans will hold the House in the upcoming midterm elections, despite a historic political trend. WTOP's Mitchell Miller has today on the Hill.
3: Speaker Johnson says Republicans will not only keep their majority, he predicts that it will grow.
9: And the reason is because they have extraordinary people running.
3: Johnson is joining GOP candidates during a summer campaign swing that's taking him to 18 states, including Virginia, which he visited this week. He insists Republicans can make history going against a longtime political trend where the party out of power in the White House tends to gain seats during the midterms. Democrats say Americans are tired of the war and rising costs, but Johnson hopes a new phase of negotiations involving the war with Iran is near.
9: Where we can calm this down, that will hold gas prices down to planet Earth, and that will also bring down grocery prices.
3: On Capitol Hill, Mitchell Miller, WTOP News.
2: Federal prosecutors are criticizing a judge's decision to release the woman accused of vandalizing the World War II Memorial in the National Mall. U.S. Attorney for the District Jeanine Pirro says Melissa Ferris should remain behind bars while the case moves ahead. Washington Post reporter Liam Scott tells us why prosecutors claim the defendant is a flight risk.
10: They presented evidence in their filings for that argument, including evidence from her phone that showed that she was searching online for bus and airline tickets on the evening that the vandalism occurred. They have argued very, very hard for her to be held in pretrial detention.
2: The judge did put conditions on Ferris's movements during this pretrial period. She is to remain in the Toledo, Ohio area where she's from and must get permission from federal pretrial officials if she wants to travel outside that region.
1: A major overhaul of Dulles Airport could get the go-ahead today. The airport's authority board will vote on adding billions of dollars to the airport's capital construction program. Now, that construction would create new concourses, a renovated main terminal, and new underground tunnels to replace those mobile lounges. Funding also needs to be approved for a 30,000 car parking garage. The airport overhaul was developed in partnership with the Trump administration and United Airlines, which is Dulles' largest carrier.
2: Here are the top stories we're working on at WTOP.
1: Fairfax County Police make an arrest in the stabbing death of a woman in Great Falls.
2: New charges related to the weekend shooting at Virginia State University.
1: A legal battle is brewing for the ballot measure in Maryland related to redrawing congressional maps.
2: Keep it here. We'll have full details on these stories coming up in the minutes ahead.
1: Traffic and weather on WTOP. Rita Kessler.
11: Well, the good news is it looks like things may have finally cleared inbound on the Key Bridge before the Whitehorse Freeway. That has been a trouble spot all morning long, but delays have thankfully begun to ease. It looks a lot better coming out of Roslyn trying to make your way across the bridge. You do start to slow after the Whitehorse Freeway trying to head on to M Street. Definitely delays both directions in that stretch. Not sure if there's any work in that area. There is work on the Beltway. This would be the inner loop of the Beltway, first between the Clara Barton Parkway and River Road.

0: you lose the right lane, so your delays are all the way back to the toll road. Then closer to the 270 spur, you lose the left lane, not seeing a huge backup at that point just yet. While in Maryland, in the Annapolis area, eastbound 50 after St. Margaret's Road and Cape St. Clair, that's a report of a wreck. In Virginia, westbound 66 near the Plains exit, the right lane was getting by the work. And we did have the crash in Leesburg affecting 15 south of New Valley Church Road. At one point, traffic was alternating. If your AC is making funny noises, just needs a once-over, or your home isn't as cool as it used to be, visit meflow.com, M-E-Flow. I'm Rita Kessler, your next traffic report in about 10 minutes.
1: Here is 7 News First Alert meteorologist Eileen Whalen.
2: Well, the sunshine warming us up today. It's going to be warm to hot this afternoon as we near 90 degrees, but with relatively low humidity, we won't have much of a heat index. Becoming partly cloudy this evening and overnight, humidity levels on the rise, so you'll feel that humidity tomorrow with highs in the middle 80s. Also tomorrow, rain and storms are likely, especially during the afternoon. We could see heavy rain and damaging wind gusts, a quarter to a half inch of rain possible tomorrow, but we could see some totals up to an inch in those downpours, and lower humidity Friday with highs in the lower 80s. I'm 7 News meteorologist Eileen Whalen in the First Alert Weather Center.
3: 77 degrees in Annandale, 73 in Germantown, 78 degrees in DuPont Circle. 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
4: an expert weighs in after Disney sues the FCC. I'm Acacia James.
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3: All right, welcome back in. So reaction is pouring in after Disney and ABC filed a lawsuit against the Federal Communications Commission, alleging that violations of their First Amendment rights. Now, the lawsuit is a sharp escalation of the network's battle against what it sees as the Trump administration's effort to police its content. And, you know, this has been traced back to a joke from late night host Jimmy Kimmel that reportedly infuriated the president. Now, WTOP's Acacia James hears more from the case from an expert.
11: This is such a blatant infringement on freedom of speech and freedom of the press that I'd be surprised if the courts allow this to happen.
12: Mark Feldstein, a journalism professor at the University of Maryland, he says even if the court rules in Disney's favor,
11: Trump doesn't have to ultimately win legally in the long run to achieve a victory. Even if simply by filing the lawsuit, he intimidates journalists all over the country.
12: He also notes the millions of dollars in legal fees networks pay just to fight these challenges. And he adds,
11: if this were to be upheld and continued by other administrations, it would be a pretty clear marker that we are no longer the kind of free democracy that we once were.
12: Acacia James, WTOP News.
1: Former Commander's Offensive Coordinator Eric Bieniemy is speaking out about the shooting that injured his wife Mia in Ashburn last month. Bieniemy is now in his second stint with the Kansas City Chiefs and returned to the sidelines in KC August 10th, just 2 weeks after that shooting. Bieniemy told reporters yesterday that his wife's health is improving rapidly.
13: Yes, she is on the road to recovery. Yes, she is doing great. It's one of the main reasons why I'm back here, because of her recovery. She's truly a soldier. She's a saint. And it's been incredible to watch.
1: Their son is charged in connection with the shooting. He is set to undergo a mental health evaluation before appearing in court.
3: Well, this could be a first for football's big game.
14: NFL Commissioner Roger Goodell saying the Super Bowl even could possibly be played outside the U.S., but with one stipulation. The commissioner telling a German television network, quote, there are definitely international cities that could host the Super Bowl, but we would like to see an NFL team in such a city first.
3: That's News Nation's Blake Berman.
1: We've lost a rock legend. He was the only member of ZZ Top who didn't have that signature long beard, but his name was Beard. We're talking about ZZ Top's drummer, Frank Beard. He has died. This is him playing on the hit Gimme All Your Lovin'. Now, WTOP's Alan Etter played in a band in the 80s that opened for ZZ Top and actually got to know Beard.
15: He was kind of the laid-back guy. Didn't really say a whole lot. Kind of the stereotypical Texas good old boy attitude. Just very nice, respectful, a decent guy. They called him the metronome. And if you listen to his playing, you can see why. Absolutely perfect timing. The 80s was a time when these big arena bands that we were into, like The Who and Rush with Keith Moon and Neil Peart, with unbelievable, thunderous, intricate drum patterns. That wasn't Frank. Frank would be back there going, boom, dat, boom, boom, dat, boom, dat, boom, dum, dat.
1: Beard was in hospice care when he died at the age of 77.
3: Sports on WTOP, powered by Maximus, moving people and technology forward. Here's Dave Preston.
16: I think everybody in the early 80s had the Eliminator CD or cassette or LP, because I think all three formats were working at the time. So many songs on that. Gosh, that's the soundtrack of one's childhood right there. Gosh. Commanders working out in pads this morning after practicing in shells yesterday, while head coach Dan Quinn sees plenty of positives in this training camp.
17: I like the competitive makeup of the training camp practices that the guys have had. I thought they've really pushed it against one another. So like even in a practice like yesterday when I highlighted the film, there was one-on-ones from O-line to running backs to linebackers, you know, down to the wide receivers and corners of the red zone.
16: Bumps and bruises. Linebacker Odafe Owe has a strained calf, while Jordan McGee is dealing with a shoulder injury. Defensive lineman Johnny Newton's in New York today to see a specialist about his injured pec. Preseason game number 2 is Saturday. Baseball Nationals begin their series in Texas, not with a bang, but with a whimper, getting shut out 5-0 after managing just 4 hits over 7 innings against Rangers starter Cal Quantrill. Manager Blake Butera.
18: I think Quantrill was really good, and he's been really good this year. Did a really good job of mixing speeds and threw a ton of strikes. And I think, like you said, we have success when we're walking, we're getting on base a lot, and we're going to try to do that as much as we can. But when a guy's pounding the zone like that, we got to get our hits, or at least foul some pitches off and get a little bit deeper in counts. And we struggled to do that tonight.
16: CJ Abrams ends a 3-game hitless stretch by going 2-for-4 with a double last night. Orioles can't contain the New York Yankees' Trent Grisham, who homers while driving in 3 as the Birds fall 3-1 in their series opener. Dave Preston, WTOP Sports.
1: It's 9:57.
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3: Traffic and weather together on WTOP. Rita Kessler.
0: Well, as we head into the midday, we have work zone delays already on the Beltway trying to get from Virginia into Maryland. Interloop slows from the Dulles Toll Road across

0: The American Legion Bridge from the Clara Barton Parkway toward River Road. The work is set up on the right side. Then before the 270 spur, the left lane is blocked with the work. You'll also find northbound on the Baltimore-Washington Parkway on the ramp to Route 100. That actual ramp is blocked due to a wreck. And it seems that 15 south of New Valley Church Road may still be under police direction for the wreck based on the delays. The WTOP Traffic Center is presented by Window Nation. 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I'm Rita Kessler, your next traffic report with Rob Stallworth in about 10 minutes.
1: We have a beautiful summer day in store, highs near 90 degrees. And fortunately, we have low humidity, so it won't feel much hotter than the actual air temperature. Right now, 80 in Columbia, 78 in Alexandria, 81 in Penn Quarter, 77 in Friendship Heights. And Kristen, feels like?
2: Oh, my 77. Goodness. Yes, it does.
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2: Good morning. I'm Kristen Diaz.
1: I'm John Aaron. Coming up,
2: an arrest is made and a stabbing death this week in Northern Virginia.
5: A second person is under arrest in last weekend's shooting on the campus of Virginia State University. I'm Alan Etter.
1: We will hear directly from a couple of drivers who will be competing in this weekend's street racing in Washington.
2: Good morning. It's 10 a.m.
6: From ABC News, I'm Sherry Preston. The case has been laid out in the trial pitting attorneys general from around the country against Meta, creator of Instagram and Facebook. The social media giant is in California accused of knowing its products were harmful to young people, but developed them anyway. ABC's Kana Whitworth has more on the First Day's testimony.
7: This is an operation that lawyers described as hook, hold, harvest, and hide, claiming the company also harvested data and hid the truth from the public. They called a former Facebook employee to the stand as well, who testified that teens are being exposed to violent and graphic content that was 100 to 400 times higher than what Meta is reporting publicly.
6: In a statement, Meta calls the claims against it limited. Meta CEO Mark Zuckerberg is expected to take the stand at some point during the trial. The United Arab Emirates says it suspended all trade with Iran after the UAE says it had come under fire from Tehran. Renewed scrutiny of the Navy following news that a destroyer suffered a complete power failure last month in the South China Sea.
8: The 300 sailors on board reportedly had limited drinking water, no toilets, and no air conditioning after the ship suffered a complete loss of power. It was later towed to the Philippines for repairs. The Benfold was part of the fleet heading to the Middle East to relieve the USS Lincoln, whose crew has been at sea for a record 268 days as part of the war on Iran.
6: The USS Lincoln has been at the center of calls for investigations amid reports of deteriorating conditions on board. Another Democratic Socialist Windsor primary.
9: What is going on right now is not normal in Washington, D.C., nor is it acceptable.
6: State Representative Angie Nixon beating establishment candidate Alexander Vindman in the Florida Senate primary. She will face Senator Ashley Moody in the November race for now Secretary of State Marco Rubio's former seat. Markets opened about a half hour ago. Dow's up 279. This is ABC News.
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13: The major incidents.
11: The slowest traffic.
10: WTOP Traffic updates every 10 minutes. 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
14: 10:02 on WTOP. Welcome into Wednesday. It's August 19. Sunny and 77 now as we head near 90. Feels good this morning with some comfortable humidity. Good morning. I'm Mark Lewis with the top local stories we're following this hour. A 19-year-old man is now under arrest after a Reston woman was found stabbed to death in Great Falls. Fairfax County Police say detectives took Alexis Cedillos Campos into custody in connection with the killing of Carmen Pook in Difficult Run Park off Georgetown Pike. Her body was found just before 7 o'clock Monday morning by someone who was passing by out on a morning run. We should be learning more about this case later today. A news conference has been scheduled for this afternoon. There's a new development related to the weekend shooting at Virginia State University. A Maryland woman has now been charged as an accessory. Details from WTOP's Alan Etter.
5: 19-year-old Janiah Johnson of Glen Burnie, according to police, has been charged with obstruction and accessory after the fact. She turned herself in yesterday, appeared before a magistrate for arraignment, and was released on her own recognizance. Johnson is a student at VSU, and it was in her dorm room that 19-year-old Cameron Harris was found hiding in a closet 14 hours after the shooting early Saturday morning. He's been charged with 8 felonies and is being held without bond. Harris is not a VSU student. Of the 5 people injured, 4 are not VSU students. A 21-year-old man was at first hospitalized with life-threatening injuries, but has now been upgraded to critical but stable condition. Alan Etter, WTOP News.
14: We're following a fraud investigation within the D.C. Police Department. We've learned that 6 current and former employees are facing charges after prosecutors say they collected more than $440,000 in overtime pay that they did not earn.
12: The employees were not only 2 police officers, 1 former senior police officer. There was also a former sergeant involved, allegedly a former lieutenant, and also a civilian employee. And all of them will be charged with fraud, theft, forgery, and uttering, which basically means presenting a document that you know is fake or forged.
14: That's Jenny Gathright, a reporter with Notice. Investigators say the group submitted false overtime claims, forged approvals, and manipulated department records. The D.C. Police Department says it cannot comment on an ongoing investigation. There's something new in the battle over redistricting in Maryland. Republicans have filed now a second lawsuit challenging a Democratic-backed referendum that could change how the state draws congressional districts. But the suit may not succeed in stopping that issue from coming to a vote this November. The lawsuit would have to result in an injunction by August 31st. That's the deadline for Maryland's elections administrator to determine whether the constitutional amendment question will be on the ballot. Maryland Matters reporter Brian Sears tells WTOP the state Republican Party is looking to what happened in Virginia with the hope of stopping this referendum.
13: Republicans have said to me that despite that deadline, even if they lose, they expect that this is going to go to the Maryland Supreme Court. And they essentially said, look, this could be like Virginia and we could win in the Supreme Court if we have to. And even though the question would remain on the ballot, we could see it thrown out just like they did in Virginia.
14: There is a similar lawsuit in Maryland that was filed 2 weeks ago. The State Board of Elections is pushing for an expedited hearing to consider both lawsuits together. Maryland superintendent says she is concerned about national data from the Centers for Disease Control and Prevention on vaccination rates for measles, along with the rise in the number of families who are opting out of vaccinating. More now from WTOP's Kate Ryan.
15: Maryland State Superintendent Carrie Wright says the fact that 4.2% of kindergartners nationally had been exempted from getting immunized ahead of last school year is a cause for concern, especially as measles is at a 35-year high. The CDC shared that data on the eve of the start of school in Maryland.
16: So I think that that's something that we're aware of. That's something the Department of Health, I'm sure, is aware of and will be tracking.
15: The Maryland State Department of Health does track that data. And while the latest information shows a slight decrease from medical exemptions, religious exemptions increased from 1.7% to 2.1%. However, the number of kindergartners who did get their measles vaccinations did increase to just under 97%. Kate Ryan, WTOP News.
14: Much more to come here on WTOP. Up ahead in Money News.
17: 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I'm John Werdock.
14: We'll check traffic and weather for you in 60 seconds.
18: Regular exercise provides physical and mental health benefits, including reduced risk of chronic diseases. But Dr. Marius Shakura, a sports cardiologist with MedStar Health, says it's important for people who are athletes or highly active to have customized evaluations.
19: The heart has a natural way of adapting physiologically to high levels of exercise, and that also leads to differences in presentation of those same cardiovascular conditions. 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
14: Now, traffic and weather on WTOP. Rob Stallworth in the WTOP Traffic Center.
23: Thanks, Mark. Back in the driver's seat for your midday. We already have the work zone starting to flare up on the interloop between Tysons and Bethesda. Of course, your delays coming up to and across the American Legion Bridge between the Clara Barton Parkway and River Road. That work takes up the right lane then. Once you get past that scene on the interloop as you head toward the 270 spur, that's where the left lane is blocked as a result of the work zone. No problems if you're traveling on the belt way south of town. As you head toward Oxon Hill across the Wilson Bridge, your travel lanes are open. No problems on I-95 or the BW Parkway. Eastbound 32, as you head toward at this point, the BW Parkway may have at least a single lane getting by the crash with response on scene. No problems really coming across the Bay Bridge, but westbound has the left lane blocked for some work. No really two-way operations right now. You guys are looking pretty good. Eastbound 50 near Chesapeake Bay Bridge, that's where we had an earlier crash. As you come past St. Margaret's Road to Cape St. Clair Road, clear to the shoulder. Northbound Route 4, Pennsylvania Avenue, delays leaving Dower House Road toward the new interchange near the Suitland Parkway. Of course, if you're traveling on 210 northbound near Palmer Road and Livingston Road, may have a single lane getting you by the wreck scene there. In the district, southbound DC 295 on the brakes as you leave Eastern Avenue toward East Capitol Street. Northbound DC 295 past Pennsylvania Avenue, headed toward Bedding Road, may have a work zone along the right side of the roadway. Selling your car? Watch out for fake payments, unsafe meetups, endless haggling, or you could just sell to Fitzgerald and know exactly who you're dealing with. 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I'm Rob Stallworth, your next traffic report in about 10 minutes.
14: Really nice Wednesday underway as we check the 7 News First Alert forecast with Eileen Whalen.
24: Temperatures warming quickly this morning. Highs this afternoon nearing 90, but at least we won't have too much humidity and we'll have abundant sunshine, so keep the sunglasses on hand. Sundown at 7:57, it'll become partly cloudy this evening and humidity levels will rise. You'll notice that humidity tomorrow. We also have a chance for rain and storms on your Thursday. Highs in the middle 80s. We're drier now Friday and Sunday, but Saturday will be humid with clouds and scattered showers before a fall-like air mass arrives next week. I'm 7 News meteorologist Eileen Whalen in the First Alert Weather Center.
14: Sunshine, blue sky, it's 81 degrees at Reagan National, 78 at Dulles, and 81 at BWI Marshall. 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
17: Target is betting big on groceries these days, and that bet is paying off. The retailer is reporting better than expected results, and it's revamping its grocery section. You're going to see more snacks, and you're going to see more protein-rich items. Snack sales are up some 15% at Target year over year. Lowe's says homeowners are delaying major renovations to their properties and the retailer sees flat sales for the rest of the year. Home Depot made a similar observation about big ticket projects yesterday. And a Pentagon Center high-rise is sold. The Washington Business Journal says the building, once known as the Whitmer, has sold for $211 million. On Wall Street, stocks are getting their footing and then some right now. The Dow Jones Industrial Average is up almost 0.5%. The Dow is up some 232 points. The S&P 500 is advancing 27. And the NASDAQ is slumping. It has yet to join the party. It is down 85 points. John Wardock, WTOP News.
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14: Straight ahead on WTOP, we're getting you set for this weekend's Freedom 250 Grand Prix on the streets of Washington. We'll be talking to a couple of drivers behind the wheel next. It's 10:13.
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20: 10:15 on a Wednesday morning. Great to have you with us. I'm Mark Lewis. Certainly you've heard at this point about the Freedom 250 Grand Prix. It's coming to the streets of Washington this weekend. And in the studio right now, we have two of the drivers who will be part of the downtown street excitement. Joining us live is IndyCar driver Stingray Robb and NASCAR legend Kurt Busch, who will be behind the wheel for Saturday's IROC race. Now, Kurt, tell us about these Saturday races and what we can expect. There are some classic Pontiac Firebirds that are going to be on the roads, right?
8: Yeah, this is an incredible opportunity. I mean, just the privilege to race around the Capitol and to be down Pennsylvania Avenue. I think our cars are close to 155 with the big, heavy, old stock cars. And then, wow. Yeah, the legends, Jeff Gordon, Bill Elliott, Mark Martin, Tony Kanaan from IndyCar, Castro Neves from IndyCar. And I think maybe a last-minute entry with Tommy Kendall, sports car guy. All of us old legends out there, we're going to just have some fun, you know? Uh-huh. But it's supposed to be an exhibition. But as soon as we put our helmets on, you know we're going after that trophy.
20: Absolutely. Now, these are about, what, 20-minute, 30-minute races on Saturday?
8: Yes, yeah. We have four sessions, and then there's two official races where we're gaining points in those races, and there'll be an ultimate champion at the end.
20: So what's the difference in driving this course versus a NASCAR track?
8: What
20: do you do different?
8: The street courses are tough for our big, heavy cars. You know, the bumps, the braking zones aren't really burned in. And then on an oval where our cars really shine, that's where you have the aerodynamics and the downforce kicks in. Here on a street course, this is mano a mano. This is like going to a go-kart track as a kid with your elbows out.
20: All right. Now, will you get a chance to, you know, practice this course?
8: Yeah, everything for IROC is Saturday, and then IndyCar will be out there practicing and qualifying, right, Stingray? So Saturday kicks off everything, and then the big IndyCar race on Sunday.
20: Now, Stingray, have either of you seen the track that you're going to be on this weekend? What challenges do you see in driving around Washington?
22: I mean, other than the potholes and the manhole covers?
20: Oh, yeah, now you know what we deal with.
22: I'm learning quickly. Lucky for us, we have a great partner in General Motors, and so we've been on the simulator practicing what the curves of this track are going to look like ahead of time, so I don't get lost, turn right down into turn one instead of turning left.
20: Did they give you a DC pothole on the simulator?
22: No. So they are letting that be up to our imagination, so uh-huh. I went and took a look around the track yesterday. There's some new asphalt going in a couple of places, so I'm sure that'll add some excitement as we get all 25 of us IndyCar guys out on the racetrack.
20: Man, now there are going to be a lot of first-time viewers watching this weekend and attending.
14: What can they expect if they've never been to one of these events?
22: I mean, it's going to be really, really quick. This track is going to lend itself to high straightaway speeds, which means good racing, good passing. But it's going to be 147 laps around this place. So that's 250 miles, about 2.5 hours. So it'll be a long, grueling event for us drivers, but it'll be a lot of entertainment for the guests at the track.
14: What do you anticipate top speeds to be on Sunday?
22: I'm going to say

0: about 170, 175 in the draft. It might be a little bit more behind someone. You get in a train of cars and they pull you along a little bit better. But it'll be really entertaining for the 200,000+ people, I think, that are come through the course of the weekend.
1: Now, is this exciting for you to take on, you know, these kind of street challenges? Is that something that you look forward to?
0: I enjoy it. One of the beauties of IndyCar racing is the diversity that we have in circuits. You know, we do road, oval, and street circuits. Now, road and street, they sound similar. They're not necessarily. Road is the permanent. Those are the street courses that we race on that are the legendary ones. And this is a chance that we get to build a legendary track here in the streets of DC. So these temporary, not necessarily your typical racing environment tracks add a lot of chaos, a lot of excitement, a lot of opportunity for drivers. There's a lot of attrition throughout a race, and those yellow flags, they make for a good opportunity to move forward or have a bad day, depending on who you are.
1: You know, for us regular drivers, they spend a lot of time trying to get us to slow down around here. What advice do you all have for driving at the high rate of speed that you drive?
2: Well, it's just a matter of looking ahead and absorbing things in your peripheral vision. You know, a street course like this, though, again, it's a privilege. It's an honor to be racing this weekend at the Freedom 250. And to be on a street course with a big, heavy stock car, you're going to hear those V8 engines. Like, you're going to hear that rumble and just the energy that the IROC series brings. But as far as, like, everyday life, yeah, just look ahead. Don't speed too much. You know, there are those stoplights you got to watch out for and stop signs. But again, it's a matter of protecting your car and looking around and having that little bubble around you as a civilian and as a racer.
1: For fans who will be in attendance, what should they expect as those cars are whizzing by?
2: Just the cool factor. I mean, again, it's such a special event. The paddock and where we are down on the National Mall, the Capitol building and the backdrop, and just the whole atmosphere. I think there's autograph sessions both days, mm-hmm. With the IROC group and with IndyCar. And again, just that whole, like, carnival Lollapalooza effect.
1: This is two full days of fun for folks that love to watch fast cars. And so we really appreciate you guys coming in ahead of this event to chat with us. Stingray Rob and NASCAR legend Kurt Busch, thank you so much and good luck this weekend.
0: Thank you.
1: Appreciate it.
2: Thanks.
1: Speaking of the roads, WTOP's traffic and weather now with Rob Stallworth.
3: Kurt, Stingray, welcome to driving in D.C., where we try to keep the speeds under 170 miles per hour in town, but on the Beltway, anything goes. If you're traveling on the Beltway right now in Virginia, trying to get into Maryland, delays leaving Tysons headed toward Bethesda and across the American Legion Bridge, the work zone between the Clara Barton Parkway and River Road is still taking up the right lane. Then for the northbound near the 270 spur, it's the left lane that's blocked for the work as well. Out of loop, as you come past New Hampshire Avenue, headed toward Colesville Road, may have one stop on the roadway there. No problems on 270, I-95, or the BW Parkway between the two beltways. Eastbound on 175, as you head toward the BW Parkway, that crash should be wrapped up and gone. If you're traveling on 295, the BW Parkway northbound ramp to 100, we had the ramp currently blocked for the crashing there. We believe it's in the clearing stages. Westbound Route 50 coming across the Bay Bridge, the left lane blocked for the work zone. Inbound on the Clara Barton Parkway before the Chain Bridge with a report of a crash as well. Traveling in the district, southbound DC 295 remains heavy on the brakes as you leave Eastern Avenue toward East Capitol Street. Northbound DC 295 past Pennsylvania Avenue toward Benning Road may have the right side blocked for the work zone. If you're coming inbound on the Suitland Parkway, slowdowns approaching Stanton Road, but good toward First Sterling and on to South Capitol Street toward the Douglas Bridge. In Virginia, I-95 northbound, as you come past the Fairfax County Parkway, that's where we have the report of a crash, maybe blocking at least one lane. With the Discover Cashback card, earn 5% cash back at different categories each quarter on up to $1,500 in purchases. 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I'm Rob Stallworth, your next traffic report in about 10 minutes.
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4: A beautiful summer day on tap, lots of sunshine, and a warm afternoon. Highs between 86 and 90. We'll see partly cloudy skies this evening. Not as cool overnight. Lows between 68 and 75. Tomorrow, partly to mostly cloudy, more humid, with a chance for rain and storms. Our highest chance for maybe gusty winds and heavy rain will be between 2 and 6 p.m. Trending a little drier tomorrow evening, and skies on Friday will be partly to mostly cloudy. cloudy and cooler. Highs only around 80. I'm 7 News meteorologist Eileen Whalen in the First Alert Weather Center.
1: Bright sunshine, temperatures upper 70s to lower 80s. We have 78 in Silver Spring. We've hit 81.

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0: 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Dave Preston, what's happening?
3: Well, the Commanders are working out this morning in front of fans. Head coach Dan Quinn knows this team still has a way to go before they're ready for the regular season.
4: The things I want to see cleaned up is like pre-snap mistakes. You know, we've had false starts, you know, in practice, we've had them in the game. I'm just talking specifically to offense. Defensively, kind of the same thing, like a communication has to be on point. It's every single play. So those are the things I'd like to see get rid of, some of the self-inflicted
3: bumps and bruises. Linebacker Odafe Owe has a strained calf, while Jordan McGee is dealing with a shoulder injury. Defensive lineman Johnny Newton's in New York today to see a specialist about his injured pec. WTOP's George Wallace in Ashburn, posting on X at G Wallace WTOP. Give him a follow. Check out the sights and sounds of training camp. Baseball Nationals, downward spiral is in full force. Manager Blake Butera's team has now lost 14 of 19 in the aftermath of multiple trades.
5: We got pretty young pretty quickly in the last couple weeks, right, with Louis getting traded, Foster, and then some of the moves with Zach and Miles. And so we have some new faces up here. We have some guys that are going through this for the first time, and we got to look to the coaches in the clubhouse. We got to look to some of the older guys. When I say older, I mean guys that have been here for a couple of years at least to help get through this rough patch.
3: Nats are now 8 games out of a playoff spot. Cade Cavalli slated to pitch this evening against the Rangers at 8:05 on 1500 AM. Dave Preston, WTOP Sports.
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11: Top trouble spots we're falling for you right now, Mark. If you're traveling on the outer loop of the Beltway in Forestville near Route 4 Pennsylvania Avenue, that's where we have the report of a crash. Northbound I-95 in Virginia near the Fairfax County Parkway, that crash blocks the right lane with delays approaching Route 1 in Woodbridge. If you're northbound on I-95, southbound DC-295 near East Capitol Street is the report of a wreck. We may have response on scene, but delays remain back till before Burroughs Avenue. If you're traveling otherwise on the freeway, looking pretty good right now between the 14th Street Bridge and the 11th Street Bridge, your travel lanes are open and available and running pretty decently right now. 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I'm Rob Stallworth, your next travel report in about 10 minutes.
0: The 7 News First Alert forecast from Eileen Whalen.
12: Well, the sunshine warming us up today. It's going to be warm to hot this afternoon as we near 90 degrees, but with relatively low humidity, we won't have much of a heat index. Becoming partly cloudy this evening and overnight, humidity levels on the rise, so you'll feel that humidity tomorrow with highs in the middle 80s. Also, tomorrow, rain and storms are likely, especially during the afternoon. We could see heavy rain and damaging wind gusts, a quarter to a half inch of rain possible tomorrow, but we could see some totals up to an inch in those downpours and lower humidity Friday with highs in the lower 80s. I'm 7 News meteorologist Eileen Whalen in the First Alert Weather Center.
0: 79 in Fairfax, it's 82 on the National Mall. Lots of sunshine and 83 right now in College Park.
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0: Good morning, I'm Mark Lewis. Mike Chikaitis is our producer. The top stories we're following. The Supreme Court now has a chance to decide the fate of President Trump's ballroom project. One organization wants to stop above-ground work on the event space to give the justices time to consider whether the president needs to get congressional approval for construction to continue. ABC National correspondent Stephen Portnoy says the National Trust for Historic Preservation is concerned that crews are racing to finish that ballroom before the high court can weigh in.
15: One of the questions beyond standing, whether the National Trust has the ability to bring this lawsuit, is whether there's anything the courts can do to prevent the ballroom construction from going forward. That's, according to the National Trust, what's really at issue here.
0: Lower courts have sided with the National Trust, but the president says work on the ballroom and an underground bunker needs to continue for national security purposes. The court has until Friday to weigh in. D.C.'s U.S. attorney is unhappy with a federal judge's decision to release the woman who's accused of vandalizing the World War II memorial on the National Mall. Janine Pirro says Melissa Ferris is a flight risk who was looking up airfares to get out of town on the day she allegedly spray-painted the memorial and filled its pool with soapy bubbles. The magistrate allowed Ferris to leave jail Monday, and she has until tomorrow to return to her home in Toledo, Ohio. Washington Post reporter Liam Scott tells WTOP it's worth noting the judge did impose an additional condition on Ferris's release.
16: She's been ordered to report to federal pretrial officials in the Toledo area of Ohio, and the judge said that she must receive permission from those officials if she wishes to travel outside of the Northern District of Ohio and the Eastern District of Michigan. Of course, that doesn't include if she's coming to D.C. for court hearings, but it is worth noting that he imposed that additional restriction.
0: Scott says the judge will hold a hearing this week on the prosecution's request to put Ferris back behind bars until the start of trial. Election 2026 on WTOP. Some surprising results in yesterday's primary elections.
17: Florida's political future coming into focus, headlined by a stunning upset. State lawmaker Angie Nixon won the Democratic Senate primary over former National Security Council aide Alex Vindman. Vindman was expected to easily defeat Nixon, and the race to replace term-limited Governor Ron DeSantis is now set.
18: We have won a massive victory.
17: Trump-endorsed Congressman Byron Donalds will face former Congressman David Jolly, a former Republican who switched to the Democratic Party.
0: That's ABC's Sophie Flay. Despite facing political headwinds going into the midterm elections, House Speaker Mike Johnson says congressional Republicans will make history. The story from WTOP's Mitchell Miller, today on the Hill.
19: I'm absolutely convinced that we're going to grow the House majority. We're going to keep and grow the House majority for Republicans.
20: Speaker Johnson insisting that the GOP can build on its slim majority, which stands at 218 to 214, with one independent. That's a tall order, given that the party in power in the White House almost always loses seats to the opposition party. Many Republicans running for re-election are worried that they'll be hurt by high gas prices from the war with Iran. Johnson believes the issue will be addressed moving forward.
21: Everybody in the world has an interest in the Strait of Hormuz being open for commerce, and so I believe we'll be getting into a new phase with that.
20: But Democrats say most Americans don't support the war, and they believe voters will seek change to address issues of affordability. On Capitol Hill, Mitchell Miller, WTOP News.
0: President Trump says the U.S. and Canada reached a last-minute deal late last night to delay the 50% tariffs that were set to take effect today. Those new duties would have affected about $20 billion worth of U.S. imports from Canada, and Canada had threatened to retaliate with new levies of its own. CBS correspondent Nancy Cordes has more on the last-minute deal.
22: Last night, just 2 hours before these new tariffs were set to take effect, President Trump posted on Truth Social that he's pausing them for 3 days. Here's what he wrote. Canada and the USA, subject to the finalization of documents, have a deal. That was news. The president didn't say what's in the deal, but he implied that it could involve reviving the Keystone XL pipeline project. He wrote that it, quote, may be awoken from the grave. Now, this pipeline, you'll recall, was meant to transport oil from Canada to the U.S., but the project was canceled way back in 2021 because it faced stiff opposition from environmental advocates and Native American communities. Canada's Prime Minister Mark Carney released his own statement overnight saying, quote, substantial progress has been made, although there is important work still to be done. So it doesn't sound like he thinks a deal is quite there yet. Canada had been threatening to retaliate against any new tariffs with levies of its own, driving up prices in both countries and aggravating a trade fight between these two neighbors and major trading partners.
0: CBS correspondent Nancy Cordes, the move buying more time for more negotiations and avoiding another strain in an already tense relationship between these historic allies. Coming up on WTOP in Money News.
23: Costco getting into Medicare. I'm John Werdonk.
0: It's 10:36.
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0: 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Traffic and weather on WTOP. Watching the roads for us, Rob Stallworth.
11: Thanks, Mark. Between Temple Hills and Landover on the Outer Loop in Forestville at Route 4 Pennsylvania Avenue, several cars involved with this crash now blocking the right side with response headed to the scene. Once you get past the pileup, you can take the exit for Route 4 Pennsylvania Avenue. Keep in mind the Outer Loop, though, slows approaching now Branch Avenue. No problems on the top side of the Beltway on the Outer Loop. Some slowdowns as you approach Colesville Road headed toward Georgia Avenue. Inner Loop, brief delays passing Georgia Avenue toward New Hampshire Avenue with travel lanes open. Inner Loop between Clara Barton Parkway and River Road, still with the right lane blocked for the work zone. Then as you continue toward the northbound 270 spur, it's the left lane that's blocked for the work as well, with congestion delays back into Virginia and approaching the Georgetown Pike. Northbound 395, leaving the Springfield Interchange, headed toward Duke Street and Edsel Road. Between Edsel and Duke, that's where the right side remains blocked for the bridge work today. Stay to the left in order to get by there. I-95 northbound near the Fairfax County Parkway, still with the right side block for the crash response on scene with delays now leaving Route 1 and Woodbridge headed toward the Fairfax County Parkway. Southbound slows going across the Purple Heart Bridge down to and past 123 with the far right lane blocked for the long-term work zone there. Once you get to the Prince William Parkway, you're in better shape to go southbound toward Quantico. Traveling in the district, inbound on the Clara Barton Parkway near the Chain Bridge. That's where we had an earlier crash reported to us. No problems being reported right now on Canal Road. You guys are looking pretty good. Also, coming across the Key Bridge, headed into the district toward Northwest, your travel lanes are open and available as well. 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I'm Rob Stallworth. Your next traffic report in about 10 minutes.
0: The 7 News First Alert forecast from the P.J. 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Here's meteorologist Eileen Whalen.
1: After that cool start earlier this morning, it's going to be seasonably warm this afternoon, between 86 and 90 for daytime highs with ample sunshine. Skies partly cloudy this evening and overnight. Tomorrow, partly to mostly cloudy with our next chance for rain and storms. We could see some heavy rain and gusty winds in storms tomorrow before drying out Friday. I'm 7 News meteorologist Eileen Whalen in the First Alert Weather Center.
0: 79 and sunny in Leesburg. It's 82 in Georgetown and 83 right now in Bowie. Money news on WTOP. Let's hear from John Wardock.
23: You can buy lots of different items at Costco these days. Televisions, tires, even coffins. And soon, Medicare plans. The retailer is going to work with the insurance group Scan to sell Costco-branded health insurance for older Americans. You're going to see these plans at Costco stores in particular. A South Korea coffee chain is opening its first location in the U.S., and that location is going to be in Old Town Alexandria. The Washington Business Journal says Tucson Place chose Old Town over Atlanta, Dallas, Los Angeles, and New York. And if you collect Labubu dolls, Moco Shove reports there's a new store in our area that's going to sell them. Pop Mart has opened an official store at Westfield Montgomery Mall in Bethesda. On Wall Street, the Dow Jones Industrial Average is up 315 points. That's more than a 0.5% rise for the blue chips. The S&P is up 21, and the NASDAQ is advancing 44. John Wardock, WTOP News.
0: All right, John, thank you. It's 10:42.
2: See me and Julio down by the schoolyard.
0: Well, students are scheduled to return to class in D.C. on Monday, and the city has been busy fixing doors and windows and making sure the air conditioning is working. WTOP's Scott Gelman now takes a look at how a campus in Southeast is prepping to welcome students back.
3: Here at Boone Elementary, crews are painting the classroom walls purple and cutting the bushes.
4: We're upgrading the parking lot with our contractors. And if you go inside, we're doing a number of painting projects with our in-house DGS painters.
3: Similar work is underway at campuses across the city. Delano Hunter is director of D.C.'s Department of General Services. He says there are still a few hundred general work order repairs to get done, and they're focusing on HVAC systems at schools that have had major issues.
4: Not all will be done by day one, but we have contingencies like spot coolers in place.
3: It's all part of a push to get repairs that could be disruptive during the school day done between mid-June and late August.
4: I want them to rest assured that they have professionals that are committed to getting the job done, and when things don't happen quite as we like them, we're working around the clock to make them right.

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13: Tracking the top trouble spots.
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15: The major incidents.
13: The slowest traffic.
12: WTOP Traffic Updates every 10 minutes. 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
3: Wednesday morning on WTOP, great to have you with us. I'm Mark Lewis. The USS Abraham Lincoln will leave the Arabian Gulf for home in the next month or so. As WTOP's national security correspondent J.J. Green reports, the long deployment is not the only unusual thing about the Lincoln situation.
1: When it's all said and done, this will have been one of the longest deployments in modern times.
2: You know, 90 to 95% of deployments are 6 months long or shorter. This one's stretching out, you know, is going to get out towards 9 months. And by the time they get home, maybe even hit 10 months.
1: And retired Rear Admiral Mark Montgomery, a senior director at the Foundation for the Defense of Democracies, says there is another distinction.
2: It's also had a record-breaking amount of time between port visits, 250 days. And that's because the normal ports in the Middle East are inside the Arabian Gulf in the United Arab Emirates normally.
1: And that's not available because of the conditions inside the Strait of Hormuz. And those degraded conditions will have a significant influence on the rest of the men and women serving in the region. J.J. Green, WTOP News.
3: WTOP's To Your Health Report is sponsored by Johns Hopkins Medicine, Arlington. Many fathers in Georgia are dying from preventable causes. This may have implications for dads elsewhere in the U.S.
16: Researchers recently found about 6 in 10 fathers living in the state of Georgia die from avoidable causes within the first 5 years of their child's life. The leading causes include homicide, accidents, suicide, and drug overdoses. The JAMA Pediatrics study also found that higher education levels are linked to a lower risk of accidental death and homicide. Experts say a child's connection with their father plays an important role in development. Losing a father can have lasting effects on children, including mental health challenges, struggles in school, and a lower sense of belonging. While this study only focused on one state, the study authors say supporting fathers everywhere is key. That includes expanding mental health resources, encouraging men to take part in health programs, and strengthening community care systems. Empower the dads in your life, especially new dads, to take care of their mental health and reach out for professional help if they need it. With this Medical Minute, I'm Melissa Adon.
3: 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Coming up in our top stories, Fairfax County police have made an arrest in the stabbing death of a woman in Great Falls. There are new charges related to the weekend shooting at Virginia State University. We'll have full details on these stories in minutes. Keep it here. It's 10:48. Traffic and weather on WTOP to Rob Stallworth in the Traffic Center.
17: Thanks, Mark. On the outer loop at Route 4 Pennsylvania Avenue, the right side is blocked for the crash involving several vehicles. Now with the response on scene, delays on the outer loop are approaching Branch Avenue. Also delays on the Route 4 Pennsylvania Avenue from the ramp to Pennsylvania to the outer loop as well. If you're traveling otherwise on the Beltway, pretty good shape through

0: Prince George's County, no problems really in Montgomery County except the Interloop. What delays as you leave the Clara Barton Parkway headed toward River Road? That's where the right lane is blocked for the work zone. Then as you come past River Road toward the northbound 270 spur, left lane is blocked for the work as well. Traveling in the district, southbound DC 295 remains heavy on the brakes. They're approaching Burroughs Avenue toward East Capitol Street. Whatever was near East Capitol Street should be wrapped up and gone. Inbound New York Avenue after Montana and West Virginia Avenues, that's where we may have only a single lane getting by the work zone. Watch for delays. Inbound on New York Avenue as you come past South Dakota Avenue. Keep in mind the Freedom 250 Grand Prix is downtown, and as a result, folks, if you're tired of the congestion downtown around Independence Avenue, Constitution, as well as Pennsylvania Avenue, 9th Street Tunnel, and a number of streets in between, you may want to just take Metro in order to get around. Ooh, traveling on the Beltway.
1: That's good advice.
0: Thank you, sir. Traveling northbound on 395, coming past the Springfield Interchange, headed toward Duke Street. That's where the two right lanes are blocked for the work zone. They're doing bridge work today. I-95 northbound near the Fairfax County Parkway. That crash is clear. A bunch of delays remain back to Lorton. Southbound I-95 slows, approaching Route 1, headed down to and past 123. Otherwise, northbound on 123, as well as southbound between the Fairfax County Parkway and Chapel Road. That's where a single lane only gets you by the work zone. So keep that in mind if you're traveling in, of course, Fairfax County. 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I'm Rob Stallworth, your next traffic report in about 10 minutes.
1: Rob, I'm glad you mentioned the traffic tie-ups downtown. I heard it was rough yesterday afternoon.
0: That was the biggest problem that everybody had yesterday trying to get around. They've heard about the race. They've heard it from Kyle Busch and Stingray Rob. Guess what? You can't go 170 miles an hour if you're driving a Pinto.
1: Yeah, and they weren't moving at all yesterday.
0: At all. It's
1: around 6 o'clock, from what I understand. Nothing was moving.
0: Not a lot of
1: fun. Oh, my. Okay, let's switch to the weather now. Meteorologist Mark Pena joins us live with the 7 News First Alert forecast. We've got a beautiful day underway.
2: Yeah, you know, a beautiful late summer day shaping up with lots of sunshine, low humidity, and temperatures that will be close to seasonal averages. That's the upper 80s, so still very much in summer. So make sure to get outside and enjoy, because we're dry and sunny through the rest of the afternoon. Temperatures tonight fall to the lower 70s, but we'll start to see some increase in cloud cover, and this is going to lead to our next weather maker that approaches as soon as tomorrow, bringing some shower chances to the area. And it's all along another front that unfortunately is going to stall out nearby for the next several days. So keeping shower chances in the forecast beginning tomorrow through the upcoming weekend, which right now looks to maybe taper off by around Sunday. Not a complete washout for the upcoming race this weekend, but the clouds will certainly win out, and it'll likely be you'll likely have to be dodging some raindrops as opposed to completely dry conditions. Temperatures, because of the cloud cover and the rain, will likely be a little cooler than average. That's going to be the lower to mid 80s all the way through the upcoming weekend. Again, not a washout. Just make sure that you know you've got some indoor plans if you're trying to be outside, and especially for the race, make sure you're just bringing some rain gear. Right now, though, not the case at all. A really just picturesque day shaping up. 82 degrees for you in Northwest at this hour, 81 in Alexandria, and 84 right now in College Park.
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1: 10:54, another major court case involving Facebook and Instagram owner Meta is underway. 29 states suing the social media giant over child safety and privacy. They're seeking billions in damages as well as some fundamental changes to how Meta runs its platforms.
6: This goes back to the very core of Facebook and Instagram, which are, of course, the flagship products of Meta. What this lawsuit from originally more than 30 state attorneys general says is that features baked into the very core of those products are intentionally designed to be addictive, especially for young people. And what that resulted in was all sorts of negative health outcomes, everything from anxiety to depression to, in some cases, suicidal ideation.
1: That's ABC technology reporter Mike Dubusky. A federal judge blocking Virginia from enforcing a new law that would have barred federal officers from wearing masks and requiring them to display visible identification. The federal judge ruled the measure unlawfully interferes with federal operations and violates the Constitution's Supremacy Clause. Judge Robert Payne cited evidence of growing threats and harassment directed at federal immigration officers, saying anonymity may be necessary for their safety. He also noted that requiring visible ID could undermine surveillance and other law enforcement activities. Sports Now on WTOP, powered by Maximus, moving people and technology forward. Dave Preston is here. What do you have?
8: Well, the Commanders are practicing in front of fans for the final time in training camp. Head coach Dan Quinn tasked with fixing a defense that ranked last in the league last year. He feels they're making progress under first-year coordinator Durante Jones.
9: I like where I'm seeing the different packages and the people going in and out and the disguises that go with that. Durante's got a good job of when it's, you know, an all-out blitz, when we're back and having those two look alike. And that, in fact, was some of yesterday's, you know, emphasis. Can they look the same but play out differently?
8: Injury updates. Linebacker Odafe Owe is a strained calf, while Jordan McGee is dealing with a shoulder injury. Defensive lineman Johnny Newton's in New York today to see a specialist about his injured pec. On the bright side, center Nick Allegretti's back on the field after missing time.
10: Definitely felt like a missed opportunity to get some reps. Fortunately, we still have a couple more weeks of preseason and had plenty of opportunities to get mental reps. Was still able to do some walkthrough throughout the last couple weeks, just, you know, with the offense, but that helped getting some IDs.
8: Burgundy and Gold battle Detroit Saturday in preseason play. College football. Remember former Maryland quarterback Billy Edwards Jr.? Well, the former Terp starter has been named first string at North Carolina. The Burke, Virginia native spent last season at Wisconsin. He started his college career at Wake Forest. It's a good thing his family lives near both Dulles and Reagan airports to travel to see their son play.
1: Wow.
8: I mean, Chapel Hill's, you can still make the drive, though, to Chapel Hill. Wisconsin last year was a bit of a challenge, I'm sure.
1: I'd be confused where to go
8: Edwards
1: for class.
8: Family. Yes, Dave Preston, WTOP Sports.
1: All right, Dave, traffic and weather on the way.
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1: Rob Stallworth in the WTOP Traffic Center.
0: Top trouble spots right now, Mark. Outer loop at Route 4, Pennsylvania Avenue. The right side still blocked for the crash, but the off-ramp to Route 4 has been reopened from the bumper cars. I-95 northbound near the Fairfax County Park where that crash cleared to the right shoulder, but still a lot of lights there, so your delays remain back to Route 1 in Woodbridge. Traveling southbound on DC 295, still heavy on the brakes, approaching Benning Road headed toward East Capitol Street, but your travel lanes are open and available to you. Inbound on New York Avenue coming past West Virginia and Montana Avenue. They only have a single lane getting by the work zone there. The WTOP Traffic Center is presented by Window Nation. 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I'm Rob Stallworth. Your next traffic report in about 10 minutes.
1: The forecast now from Eileen Whalen.
14: No rain or storms in the forecast today, just sunshine, low humidity, and seasonably warm highs near 90. Rain and storm chances return tomorrow, and we're also tracking rain for your Saturday. Tomorrow, we do have a risk for severe weather, especially between 2 and 6 p.m., damaging wind gusts and locally heavy rain possible. But no rain today, sunny and near 90. I'm 7 News meteorologist Eileen Whalen in the First Alert Weather Center.
1: Sunshine, 80 degrees in Washington.
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1: Good morning, I'm Morrick Lewis. Coming up,
15: Fairfax County Police arrest a suspect in connection to a homicide investigation in McLean. I'm Annalisa Gale.
16: A Maryland woman is charged with obstruction in the weekend mass shooting at Virginia State University. I'm Alan Etter.
1: On Wall Street, the Dow is up 300 points at 11 o'clock.
15: From ABC News, I'm Sherry Preston. The trial against Instagram and Facebook parent company Meta continues in California. On Monday, the trial began with opening statements, including from the state, which says Meta lured teens and kids onto its platforms, knowing they had an addictive, negative effect on their mental health. ABC's Kena Whitworth has been following the trial.
17: In a statement, Meta reiterates its record in protecting teens before it became a legal issue and calls the AG's claims limited, adding the states have no proof they were misled. CEO and founder of Meta, Mark Zuckerberg, does plan to testify about introducing time management tools and age verification, which the company acknowledges is an industry-wide challenge.
15: In the Massachusetts trial of Lindsay Clancy, the woman who says she was in the throes of postpartum psychosis when she killed her three young children, mental health experts have been testifying for the defense.
18: The psychologist who treated her testified her behavior was consistent with someone suffering from psychosis.
19: People with psychoses have intermittent symptoms. They can function fine one day, and the next day they can be hearing voices.
18: The testimony is key to Clancy's defense, which is trying to convince a jury in Massachusetts her psychosis skewed her sense of reality. Prosecutors say she acted intentionally and should be sent to prison.
15: ABC's Aaron Katursky. Another win for the Democratic Socialists. Angie Nixon, a progressive Democrat from Florida, beating establishment candidate Alex Vindman in the race for Marco Rubio's Senate seat. Amazon will soon be offering drone deliveries in more places.
20: In communities across seven states, Amazon drones can be seen hovering over homes, lowering their payload of household items, and then flying off to make their next delivery. Amazon Prime Air plans to serve nearly 500 cities and towns by the end of this year, dropping off packages within 60 minutes of the order being placed.
15: That's ABC's Jim Ryan. 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
1: 11:02 on WTOP, Hump Day Wednesday. It's August 19, a beautiful sunny day, 81 degrees now. We've got comfortable humidity and temperatures heading to the upper 80s. Good morning, I'm Mark Lewis with the top local stories we're following this hour. An arrest has occurred after a deadly stabbing in Great Falls this week. WTOP's Annalisa Gale has the story.
15: Fairfax County Police say 19-year-old Alexis Antonia Sedillis Campos is charged in connection to Carmen Lizeth Pooch's death in Great Falls on Monday. Captain Jason Chandler says officers responded just before 7 a.m. following a call from a community member who was running near Difficult Run Park. Police say Pooch's body was found near her 2011 Honda Civic. As standard procedure, an autopsy is underway to determine her exact cause of death. Fairfax County Police will provide an additional update later today. Annalisa Gale, WTOP News.
1: There's an update on the weekend shooting at Virginia State University. A Maryland woman has now been charged in connection with that violence that injured five people, one of them critically. WTOP's Alan Etter reports.
21: 3 days after the shooting, 19-year-old Janiyah Johnson of Glen Burnie turned herself into Chesterfield County Police. It was in her dormitory room. Police found Cameron Harris hiding in a closet hours after the shooting early Saturday. Harris is charged with 8 felonies, including 4 counts of malicious wounding and 4 counts of the use of a firearm in the commission of a felony, and is being held without bond. Johnson was arraigned on 2 charges, accessory after the fact and obstruction. She was released on her own recognizance. 5 people were injured in the shooting just after 1 a.m. Saturday. One man had injuries described as life-threatening, but has now been upgraded to critical but stable condition. All of the victims, except one, are not VSU students. Alan Etter, WTOP News.
1: Maryland Republicans have filed a second lawsuit seeking to keep a Democratic-backed constitutional amendment off of the November ballot. That measure would create a path for redrawing the state's congressional districts, potentially eliminating Maryland's only Republican seat in the U.S. House. Democrats say it's their way of fighting back against Republican-led redistricting efforts in other states. Maryland Matters reporter Brian Sears tells WTOP this latest suit filed on the Eastern Shore is similar to one that was filed a couple of weeks ago in Annapolis.
2: Right now, the status is that we have two groups of Republicans, each with separate lawsuits, one filed in Anne Arundel County, and a second lawsuit that was filed several days after the first one that was filed specifically in Dorchester County. In a lot of cases, these two lawsuits really deal with some process issues and some deadlines. The Eastern Shore case focuses on some concerns about the Maryland Declaration of Rights and the fact that the mandated language for the ballot question that would go to voters doesn't properly explain exactly what voters are going to give up if they approve the question.
1: Sears says the State Elections Board is asking for the two cases to be combined and considered together. The state elections administrator must certify the question by the end of the month for it to be included on the ballot in November. A D.C. amphitheater that left its mark on the music world before it closed in 2016 is coming back to life. WTOP's Mike Murillo reports this weekend music will once again ring out from the venue inside of Rock Creek Park.
3: It helped debut an album you might know.
22: Bruce Springsteen basically premiered Born to Run on the stage at the Carter Baron.
3: But in 2016, the Carter Baron Amphitheater closed after the National Park Service determined the stage was no longer safe. Now organizers are bringing in a temporary stage that will sit over the first several rows of seats.
22: For the first time in a decade, we are able to open on a limited basis.
3: Rock Creek Conservancy Executive Director Dan Pushkar says a group has teamed up with the D.C. Jazz Festival and Washington Performing Arts to bring people back Thursday, Friday, and Saturday as several D.C.-based acts, including Black Alley, take the temporary stage.
22: We still look forward to welcoming more than 1,500 people.
3: His hope is that visitors will remember why the venue matters.
22: We're very hopeful this is the start of something.
3: Mike Murillo, WTOP News.
1: D.C. crews have been working around the clock to make sure school buildings are ready for the start of school on Monday. WTOP's Scott Gelman is getting a look at the preparations.
23: Whether it's upgrading the parking lot or cutting the grass, crews here at Boone Elementary are crossing things off the to-do list before students get here on Monday.
24: Well, at times it feels like herding cats.
23: Delano Hunter is director of D.C.'s Department of General Services. On some campuses, they're finishing work order repairs like fixing doors, locks, and windows.
24: About 2,000 of those we've completed thus far, and we have another 700 to 800 to go.
23: That's as of Friday. Here, they're painting the classrooms purple. Elsewhere, they're focusing on HVAC repairs.
24: Some of our schools, we've had chronic issues like Cardozo and at Phelps High School. We have full HVAC capital project replacements that are happening.
23: That work may not be done by next week, but he says contingencies like spot coolers will be in place. In Southeast, Scott Gelman, WTOP News.
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25: 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I'm John Werdock.
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1: Traffic and weather on WTOP. Let's go to Rob Stallworth in the WTOP Traffic Center.
0: Thanks, Mark. On the outer loop at Route 4 Pennsylvania Avenue, the right side remains blocked for the crash cleanup, with most of the affected vehicles out of the roadway except for a couple still with delays after Branch Avenue, and also on the ramp from Route 4 to the outer loop, so watch out for that. Traveling on the inner loop, work in a couple of spots between the Legion Bridge and the 270 Spur. First, taking the right lane as you approach River Road, then the left lane before the northbound 270 Spur. Outer loop rubbernecking past River Road, headed toward the American Legion Bridge. Northbound on 270 in the main lanes, listener reports a work zone set up near Falls Road and blocking the right lane, so watch out for that. Otherwise, earlier crash inbound on the Clara Barton Parkway before the Chain Bridge, completely wrapped up but gone. Westbound 50 on the Bay Bridge, the left lane is blocked for the work zone. If you're traveling on I-95, you're cool and no problems on the BW Parkway. In Virginia, slowdowns on the inner loop as you come past Annandale headed towards 66 with travel lanes open and available. Northbound 395 leaving Springfield headed toward Etzel Road and Duke Street, still the right side, the right two lanes blocked for the work zone there. Northbound I-95 near the Fairfax County Parkway, that crash cleared to the right shoulder but delays remain back to Route 1 and Woodbridge. Southbound I-95 slowdowns approaching Route 1 headed down to and past 123. Then again, as you come past the Prince William Parkway, your travel lanes are open beyond that as you head toward Quantico. No problems, really, if you're coming across the 14th Street Bridge. If you're northbound on 395, looking pretty good in the district on I-295, but southbound DC-295 is still heavy, approaching Benning Road, headed toward East Capitol Street. 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I'm Rob Stallworth, your next traffic report in about 10 minutes.
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14: Temperatures warming quickly this morning. Highs this afternoon nearing 90, but at least we won't have too much humidity and we'll have abundant sunshine. So keep the sunglasses on hand. Sundown at 7:57. It'll become partly cloudy this evening and humidity levels will rise. You'll notice that humidity tomorrow. We also have a chance for rain and storms on your Thursday. Highs in the middle 80s. We're drier now Friday and Sunday, but Saturday will be humid with clouds and scattered showers before a fall-like air mass arrives next week. I'm 7 News meteorologist Eileen Whalen in the First Alert Weather Center.
1: Sunny and 83 degrees in Woodbridge. It's also 83 at Upper Marlboro, 79 and sunny in Northwest. 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
25: Mark, it's August, it's hot, but autumn is in the air and on the menu at Dunkin', Panera, and First Watch. They are adding pumpkin spice items starting today. Dunkin' is going to sell a pumpkin protein latte. Panera is selling pumpkin spice drinks and some pumpkin bread. And First Watch is selling pumpkin spice donuts. Starbucks, the granddaddy of pumpkin spice, is rolling out its fall menu next week. There's a new place to do some back-to-school shopping. Metro has opened another pop-up store called Metro U. The store is located on 7th Street Southwest, and it's going to sell all sorts of gear for the upcoming school season. And that store is going to stay open until September 4th. Stocks are enjoying some nice gains this hour. The Dow Jones Industrial Average up 325 points. The S&P 500 advancing 45. And the NASDAQ is up 106 points. John Wardunk, WTOP News.
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1: At 11:15, I'm Mark Lewis. Are you familiar with or potentially affected by food noise? In recent years, there's been a sudden emergence of chatter about the concept of food noise and ways to turn that noise down. It appears that food noise affects millions of people, including a high percentage of people with obesity. For some, the noise may be mild, but for others, it can become disruptive to their daily living and contribute to more challenges controlling their weight. Sally Squires, who writes the Lean Plate Club blog on Substack, has been researching this and tells us what she's learning about food noise.
33: Well, this is something that scientists are still working on an official definition of it. But for now, many just call it a real preoccupation with food. Think of it like if you feel a food craving or an overwhelming desire for food at some time or other, it's kind of like that, but it's even stronger. It's just this really strong obsession for food that interferes with daily life and can prompt overeating, it can prompt binge eating, it may be responsible for some eating disorders, or, you know, even just eating when, you know, you finished a meal and you're feeling very full, but suddenly you find yourself eating again.
1: So how do you know if you're experiencing this?
33: Well, there are still very few definitive ways to tell if you're suffering from food noise, but several teams of scientists are working on questionnaires and surveys that will help determine if somebody actually is suffering from food noise. And some things that kind of flag that you might have a problem are a preoccupation with food at all times of the day or night. Another example is having an obsessive thought about, you know, like maybe you've got a pint of ice cream in your freezer and you just can't get it out of your head, even though maybe you just had ice cream or maybe you had cake or something else. And or it might be you've just eaten a really big feast, like a Thanksgiving feast, and then you find yourself driving past a favorite restaurant and you find, maybe I should go in and get something more. So those are kind of the tip-offs that something's going on and it might be food noise.
1: Are there any indications that the popular weight loss drugs can help with food noise?
33: There's a lot of suggestion that they might. So there are so millions of people right now taking these GLP-1 drugs, which stands for glucagon-like peptide 1, but they're better known as Ozempic and Wegovy and Zepbound. And they're both for weight loss. They're for taking care of sleep apnea and also for type 2 diabetes. And it appears that these drugs, which mimic a natural hormone in the body, seem to help quiet food noise, at least in some people. Now, there appear to be wide differences in how effective the drugs are in stopping food noise, but they do seem to reduce and not eliminate food noise.
1: Now, Sally, does food noise return for people if they stop taking the weight loss drugs?
33: For those people who suffer from food noise, it does appear that when you stop the drugs, you may experience food noise again. But here's the good news. The drugs aren't the only way to control food noise. There is scientific evidence that cognitive behavioral therapy can help some people reduce food noise. And it appears that practicing meditation and mindfulness might also help to fight food noise.
1: That's Sally Squires, who writes the Lean Plate Club blog on Substack. Traffic and weather on WTOP. Back to the traffic center and Rob Stallworth.
0: Outer loop of the Beltway at Route 4, Pennsylvania Avenue, still at the right side block for the crash, and delays remain back to Branch Avenue if you're on the outer loop. Inner loop has brief rubber deck and delays as you come past DRC Road. Traveling on the Beltway in Montgomery County, the inner loop between the Clara Barton Parkway and River Road, the right lane remains blocked for the work. Then as you continue toward the northbound 270 spur, it's the left lane that's blocked for the work zone. No problems on the Beltway in Virginia for now between Alexandria and McLean. Northbound 395 between Etzel Road and Duke Street, still with the right side blocked for the bridge work today. New problem is in Burke on 123, whether you're northbound or southbound at the Burke Center Parkway. All lanes are blocked under police directs for the serious crash with response on scene. Northbound drivers on the 123 being diverted at Burke Center Parkway. Southbound, we believe, being diverted on the Zion Drive as a result of the crash. GW Parkway northbound is closed between the Spout Run Parkway and 123 for the tree trimming work today until about 2:30 this afternoon. Get off at the Spout Run Parkway because that's as far as you can go if you're on the GW Parkway. 66 looks good eastbound and westbound inside and outside of the Beltway. In the district, northbound DC 295 delays headed past Pennsylvania Avenue toward Benning Road, where we may only have one lane getting by the work zone there, so watch out for that. If you're leaving the outbound 11th Street Bridge, headed northbound on the DC 295. For victims of drunk and drug driving, your grief is unique, but you're not alone. You always have a place at MAD. 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I'm Rob Stallworth, your next traffic report in about 10 minutes.
1: Meteorologist Mark Pena joins us live with the 7 News First Alert forecast. This is a beautiful day for the middle of August.
2: Yeah, I really can't complain. We finally got a little bit of relief from the heat and humidity. Temperatures will be close to seasonal averages. That's going to be the upper 80s to right around 90 degrees, but it won't feel as hot thanks to the relatively low humidity. And that's all thanks to north to northwest winds coming in right now at about 5 to 10 miles per hour, but they're going to gradually shift throughout the day and become more southwesterly. That's right off the Gulf, so that's going to bring in more moisture and humidity overnight. Now, skies are clear though through today, and even tonight we're dry, partly cloudy. Temperatures will fall to the lower 70s, but by tomorrow you'll notice the changes. It'll be a little bit more muggy, cloudier, and temperatures will be back in the upper 80s, but we're tracking our next weather maker. This is going to arrive in the form of a cold front and keep some shower and storm chances in the forecast beginning tomorrow through at least about Saturday, maybe even lingering into Sunday. And the reason why it might linger into Sunday is that this front is going to stall out nearby, and that's going to be that's going to keep the shower and storm chances in our forecast. Now, we're not expecting washout conditions either, but the clouds will certainly win out over the sunshine leading up to the Saturday and Sunday timeframe, as well as the rain chances. We'll have to monitor those pretty much every single day. Again, wouldn't cancel any plans. Just make sure that we're keeping an eye to the sky. And of course, we will keep you updated too as the forecast continues to come into focus. Outside right now, though, it is a really nice afternoon. Temperatures across the area, 82 in Tysons at this hour, 82 in Southeast, and 82 right now in College Park.
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1: Just in to WTOP, a major overhaul of Dulles Airport has now been given the green light. The Airports Authority Board voting this morning to add more than $15 billion to the airport's capital construction program. That construction would create new concourses, a renovated main terminal, and new underground tunnels to replace those mobile lounges. The airport overhaul was developed in partnership with the Trump administration and United Airlines, which is the largest carrier at Dulles. Sports time on WTOP, brought to you by Amentum, delivering advanced solutions for space and defense. Dave Preston is here. What do you have?
21: Well, the Commanders working out in pads earlier after practicing in shells yesterday. Head coach Dan Quinn does see plenty of positives in this training camp.
22: I like the competitive makeup of the training camp practices that the guys have had. I thought they've really pushed it against one another. So, like, even in a practice like yesterday when I highlighted the film, there was one-on-ones from O-line to running backs to linebackers, you know, down to the wide receivers and corners of the red zone.
21: In sick bay, linebacker Odafe Owe has a strained calf, while Jordan McGee is dealing with a shoulder injury. Defensive lineman Johnny Newton is in New York today to see a specialist about his injured pec. Baseball Nationals' August implosion continues. Last night, they were shut out for the second time this month. Manager Blake Butera's team has scored 8 runs during this 4-game losing streak.
23: We got to look to the coaches in the clubhouse. I look to some of the older guys. When I say older, I mean guys that have been here for a couple of years at least to help get through this rough patch. And I think it's a learning experience for everybody in this building right now. And it's something we're all going to have to work together to find our way to come out of.
21: Cade Cavalli takes his 10-5 mark to the mound this evening. 8:05 first pitch on 1500 AM. At WNBA action has the Mystics on the court against Toronto tonight. They last played the Tempo June 14th, a 79-62 victory for Washington. Dave Preston, WTOP Sports.
1: Thank you, sir. 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
1: Good morning. It's 11:28. Traffic and weather on WTOP, an update from Rob Stallworth.
0: Top trouble spots right now in Burke on 123. Ox Road closed at Burke Center Parkway and traffic being diverted as a result of the crash and a possible gas main break nearby elementary school, so watch out for that. If you're traveling on the Outer Loop in Prince George's County, coming past Pennsylvania Avenue, that crash is clear to the right shoulder. All your travel lanes are open, but of course delays remain back to Branch Avenue if you're on the Outer Loop. Inner Loop in Montgomery County between Clara Barton Parkway and River Road, the right lane blocked for the work. Then as you head toward the northbound 270 spur, it's the left lane that's blocked for the work zone as well. Keep in mind downtown, southbound DC 295, heavy on the brakes approaching Burroughs Avenue toward East Capitol Street, but your travel lanes are reported to be open. Northbound DC 295 headed past Pennsylvania Avenue toward Benning Road may have the right side blocked for the work zone. For victims of drunk and drug driving, your grief is unique, but you're not alone. 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I'm Rob Stallworth, your next traffic report in about 10 minutes.
1: The 7 News First Alert forecast from Eileen Whalen.
4: If you enjoyed the cooler start in the 60s earlier this morning, Friday morning we'll be back into the 60s. And Monday and Tuesday of next week, even cooler for back to school. Today, though, highs near 90 with sunshine and low humidity. Rain and storm chances return tomorrow, especially between 2 and 6 p.m. with higher humidity and highs tomorrow in the mid-80s. I'm 7 News meteorologist Eileen Whalen in the First Alert Weather Center.
1: 81 and sunny in Gaithersburg. It is 85 in Arlington, 82 right now in Northwest Washington.
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1: Good morning, I'm Mark Lewis. Mike Jakaitis is our producer. The top stories we're following, a 19-year-old man is now under arrest after arresting woman was found stabbed to death in Great Falls. Fairfax County Police say detectives took Alexis Adios Campos into custody in connection with the killing of the woman in Difficult Run Park off Georgetown Pike. The woman's body was found just before 7 o'clock Monday morning by someone passing by who was out for a morning run. A news conference has been scheduled for later today. We'll bring you more information as we get it. The White House says nearly two-thirds of the work on President Trump's ballroom is complete. Should he have asked Congress before starting construction? That is one question a group opposed to that project wants the Supreme Court to answer. Lower courts have already ordered above-ground work on the project stopped, and the president is appealing. ABC News national correspondent Stephen Portnoy tells us, part of the argument has to do with how Trump is funding that ballroom.
6: He says he's raising private funds to do it, but the Washington Post has reported that the estimate of Clark Construction is it's a $600 million build, and in court papers, the administration says it's only raised about $335 million privately, with the balance ostensibly coming from taxpayers.
1: That lower court order expires on Friday, and the Supreme Court is expected to weigh in by then. Construction on an underground bunker attached to the site has been allowed to continue for national security reasons. The Justice Department is defending its prosecution of former FBI Director James Comey, saying there's no serious dispute that a social media post of seashells he made could be understood as a threat against President Trump. Yesterday, prosecutors also called into question Comey's account that he found those seashells in the numerical arrangement 8647 while walking on a North Carolina beach. Prosecutors suggest that his Instagram post was a thinly veiled attempt to sell copies of a novel about a social media personality whose words inspire his fans to attack his foes. Comey's lawyers continue to try to get that case dismissed. President Trump has pumped the brakes on a wave of new tariffs that would have hit Canada at midnight. Here's News Nation's Tom Dempsey.
7: President Trump made this announcement in a post to Truth Social where he wrote about this, quote, "I have paused the 50% tariffs against Canada for a three-day period based on the fact that Canada and the USA, subject to the finalization of documents, have a deal. Exact details of the deal remain unknown, but President Trump hinted that the controversial Keystone XL pipeline plan could be part of that. But using legislation from the 1930s, President Trump threatened tariffs on a list of items.
1: Those new duties would have affected about $20 billion worth of U.S. imports from Canada. Living at sea certainly can be tough enough, but the substandard conditions that have been reported aboard the USS Abraham Lincoln have brought the concern to light. WTOP National Security Correspondent J.J. Green brings us some perspective now.
8: The Navy's slogan is America's Navy, forged by the sea. And the sailors aboard the Abraham Lincoln know exactly what that means.
9: I commanded a carrier strike group, and it's a complex organism of like 10,000 sailors and airmen, you know, 5,000 of whom are on an aircraft carrier.
8: Retired Rear Admiral Mark Montgomery, currently Senior Director at the Foundation for the Defense of Democracies.
9: It's a stressful life, particularly for the junior enlisted in very austere living conditions.
8: And he says that is amplified
9: when the deployments are long, and this, while not a record-breaking deployment in length,
8: which will amount to about 10 months before it's over,
9: is a very long deployment.
8: And he says the sailors deserve a break. J.J. Green, WTOP News.
1: The number of refugees admitted to the U.S. so far this fiscal year may be the lowest on record. An analysis of recent State Department data comes from the Pew Research Center, which finds that the U.S. has admitted slightly more than 10,000 refugees, and it appears that most of them are white South Africans. That compares to more than 38,000 during the previous fiscal year. Before that, more than 100,000 refugees were admitted. The numbers have fluctuated over time, but as Marilyn Manners reports, on average, the U.S. admits about 50,000 refugees and have done so annually since 2001. The Trump administration, which has worked to limit immigration overall, has capped refugee admissions. The administration, though, has prioritized admitting white South Africans. OpenAI is rolling out a version of ChatGPT that's specifically designed for teenagers. The new version is designed for ages 13 to 17, with stronger protections against self-harm, suicide, and sexual or romantic content. It is putting more emphasis on helping with homework and studying rather than simply giving students the answers. Parents can link their teen account and set quiet hours and receive alerts in certain high-risk situations. The move is coming as more teenagers are turning to AI for schoolwork and even for companionship. A looming rock collapse is threatening a village in Switzerland, and experts are blaming the unstable mountain rock on thawing permafrost.
11: It's not the Austrian Alps, but the hills are alive in the Swiss village of Kandersteg. Some 1,300 residents in the path of a massive rock collapse and landslide, similar to the one last year that destroyed the town of Blatten. Scientists say the beauty of the Swiss Alps, with sharp rocks jutting into the sky, also brings the dangers of an unstable mountain rock formation. Marcus Stoffel at the University of Geneva says climate change leads to the melting of both glaciers and permafrost. Locals taking it in stride. Evacuation plans are also in place if necessary. Michelle Franzen, ABC News.
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12: 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I'm John Werdahl.
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0: Thanks, Mark. May have a new crash on the outer loop in Virginia as Conn Pass Maryfield head toward Annandale. Before 236 Little River Turnpike, the report of a crash. Watch out for that. On the Fairfax County Parkway, northbound between Burke Center Parkway and Pope's Head Road, the right lane gets you by the work zone. 123, both ways at Burke Center Parkway, all traffic being diverted and blocked as a result of the gas main that's taking place at Fairview Elementary School. Northbound drivers being diverted at Clara Barton Drive. Southbound drivers, we speculate, being diverted at Pope's Head Road. If you're on I-95 northbound, still on the brakes, leaving Lorton toward Newington, but the crash there, the Fairfax County Parkway completely wrapped up and gone. GDLV Parkway closed northbound between Spout Run and 123 for the tree trimming work today. All northbound drivers on the GDLV Parkway being diverted on the Spout Run Parkway. If you're traveling 395 northbound between Ensel Road and Duke Street, still with the right side blocked for the bridge work today. In the district, southbound DC 295 as you head past Burroughs Avenue toward East Capitol Street, it's the left lane that's blocked for the work zone. Northbound DC 295 rubbernecking past Pennsylvania Avenue headed up the hill toward Benning Road, but your travel lanes are reported to be open. Outer loop near Route 4 Pennsylvania Avenue crash clear to the right shoulder, but still rubbernecking delays back to Branch Avenue. If you're on I-95, you're in pretty good shape and no problems really on the BW Parkway. You guys are pretty smooth right now between the Capitol Beltway and the Baltimore Beltway with travel lanes open. Some people just know there's a better way to do things, like bundling your home and auto insurance with Allstate. 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I'm Rob Stallworth. Your next traffic report in about 10 minutes.
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4: A beautiful summer day on tap, lots of sunshine, and a warm afternoon. Highs between 86 and 90. We'll see partly cloudy skies this evening. Not as cool overnight. Lows between 68 and 75. Tomorrow, partly to mostly cloudy. More humid with a chance for rain and storms. Our highest chance for maybe gusty winds and heavy rain will be between 2 and 6 p.m. Trending a little drier tomorrow evening. And skies on Friday will be partly to mostly cloudy and cooler. Highs only around 80. I'm 7 News meteorologist Eileen Whalen in the First Alert Weather Center.
1: Let's see, it's 83 degrees in Bethesda. We have 84 on the National Mall, and it's 86 right now in Reston. We're checking money news on WTOP with John Warda.
12: Mark, some healthy gains for stocks at this hour. The Dow Jones Industrial Average is up 151 points. The S&P 500 is advancing 38. And the NASDAQ is up some 72 points. Among those averages, Mark, the S&P, the biggest winner right now. It's up just about 0.5%.
1: John, Target is making some news today. What's happening?
12: Yeah, Target came out today. You know, it's had problems in recent years with lackluster sales, but today they came out with their latest news about their financial situation. And the retailer says it's starting to recover. It's working to get customers back. It has cut prices on 10,000 items, Mark. With more cuts on the way, it's promoting groceries, and that appears to be paying off. And you should expect to see more food items, Target said today, especially snacks and bakery items. Mark, Target says snack sales are up 15% over the last year. That's a lot of snacks.
1: It sounds like it. Those prices have been up on many of those snacks as well.
12: Yeah,
1: so.
12: Yeah, there you go.
1: Very interesting. All right, thank you. It's 11:42. House Speaker Mike Johnson says he remains confident that Republicans will hold the House in the upcoming midterm elections, despite a historic political trend. We hear more from WTOP's Mitchell Miller today on the Hill.
14: Speaker Johnson says Republicans will not only keep their majority, he predicts that it will grow.
15: And the reason is because they have extraordinary people running.
14: Johnson is joining GOP candidates during a summer campaign swing that's taking him to 18 states, including Virginia, which he visited this week. He insists Republicans can make history going against a longtime political trend where the party out of power in the White House tends to gain seats during the midterms. Democrats say Americans are tired of the war and rising costs, but Johnson hopes a new phase of negotiations involving the war with Iran is near.
15: Where we can calm this down, that will hold gas prices down to planet Earth, and that will also bring down grocery prices.
14: On Capitol Hill, Mitchell Miller, WTOP News.
1: It's 11:44.
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2: 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I'm Mark Lewis. Today's To Your Health Report is sponsored by Johns Hopkins Medicine, Arlington. There are new worries about measles as kids are heading back to school. Here's WTOP's Kate Ryan.
3: During a briefing with reporters, Maryland's state superintendent, Carrie Wright, was asked about the news that nationally, immunization rates among kindergartners have dropped while the percentage of exemptions has increased.
4: And that is cause for concern because there are children that have died from having the measles. So I think not only should the schools be monitoring it, but I'm sure the Department of Health is going to be monitoring it as well.
3: The percentage of Maryland kindergartners getting vaccinated against measles is up slightly to nearly 97%. But for the same year, 2025 to 2026, the percentage of students getting exemptions for religious reasons increased from 1.7% to 2.1%. The number of medical exemptions dipped slightly from 0.5% to 0.4%. Kate Ryan, WTOP News.
2: 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There are accusations of a fraud scheme inside the D.C. Police Department. Six current and former employees are now facing criminal charges. Jenny Gathright is a reporter with Notice.
5: Internal investigators with D.C. police started looking into this when they saw irregularities in overtime submissions in the 5th District, which is where the officers accused as part of this were working at the time. And they found that a group of employees there had routinely submitted false information about hours they worked. They noticed that there had been an unusually large amount of overtime hours, and they looked more into it and discovered that there were these irregularities, and they are now prosecutors allege that the information was falsified.
2: In all, prosecutors say nearly $450,000 was paid out. D.C. police say they cannot comment about ongoing investigations. Federal prosecutors are criticizing a judge's decision to release the woman accused of vandalizing the World War II memorial. U.S. Attorney for D.C. Janine Pirro says Melissa Ferris should remain behind bars while that case moves forward. Washington Post reporter Liam Scott tells us why prosecutors consider the defendant a flight risk.
6: They presented evidence in their filings for that argument, including evidence from her phone that showed that she was searching online for bus and airline tickets on the evening that the vandalism occurred. They have argued very, very hard for her to be held in pretrial detention.
2: Scott notes the judge did put conditions on Ferris's movements during this pretrial period. She is to remain in the Toledo area where she's from and must get permission from federal pretrial officials if she wishes to travel outside of that region. It's 11:48. Traffic and weather on WTOP. Back to the traffic center and Rob Stallworth.
7: Thanks, Mark. Outer loop congestion in Merrifield as you head past Route 50 Arlington Boulevard toward 236 and Little River Turnpike. That's where we had the report of a crash after, of course, 66 headed toward Little River Turnpike, possibly in a lane. Northbound 395 as you come past Etz Road headed toward Duke Street, still with the two right lanes blocked for the mobile work, actually stationary work crew. They're doing bridge work again today as you head toward Alexandria. Northbound I-95 past the Fairfax County Parkway, crash clear, but delays remain as you leave Lorton. Southbound I-95, the usual suspects going across the Purple Heart Bridge down to and past 123 now. If you're traveling on 123, this is in both directions at the Burke Center Parkway where all lanes are blocked for the gas main bridge. Break there at, we understand, Fairview Elementary School. Northbound and southbound 123 closed at the Burke Center Parkway and traffic being diverted under police direction. GW Parkway northbound closed between the Spout Run and 123 for the tree work today. Northbound 395 slows approaching Boundary Channel Drive headed across the 14th Street Bridge in the district. Southbound DC 295 headed past Burroughs Avenue toward East Capitol Street. That's where we have the work zone set up and blocking the left lane with delays stretching back to before Benning. If you're traveling on the inner loop, coming past New Hampshire Avenue, watch for anything on the ramp to go northbound on the I-95, which may have something stopped in the roadway there. Northbound 270 near Falls Road in the main lanes. That's where we had the right lane blocked for the work zone. Hopefully that will not be there very much longer. At American Military University,

0: 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I'm Rob Stallworth, your next traffic report in about 10 minutes.
1: 7 News First Alert forecast from Eileen Whalen.
2: Well, the average high now for late August is 88 degrees. That's what we're forecasting later this afternoon. Some neighborhoods may hit that 90 degree mark, but we won't have much of a heat index with relatively low humidity and northwest winds 5 to 10 miles per hour. Partly cloudy this evening, and it's not going to be quite as cool overnight. Lows in the 70s for most. Tomorrow, middle 80s with partly to mostly cloudy skies. We'll also track a chance for rain and storms on your Thursday. We could see some heavy rain and damaging wind gusts in any storms that develop tomorrow. So keep that in mind, especially between 2 and 6 p.m. It's all part of a backdoor cold front that'll drop humidity on Friday, as well as temperatures. Highs Friday only in the upper 70s to lower 80s. We'll only be around 80 on Saturday. It's going to be humid. And with the front around, we could see some scattered showers and storms. The weekend forecast a little iffy, especially depending on the position of that weather front. But we will start to see lower humidity and cooler than average temperatures as we head into early next week. So if you like the summer weather, enjoy highs nearing 90 later today. I'm 7 News meteorologist Eileen Whalen in the First Alert Weather Center.
1: We have 84 degrees in Sterling, 86 in Oxon Hill, and it's 84 right now at the Wharf in D.C. 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
1: It's 11:53. This could be a first for football's big game.
11: NFL Commissioner Roger Goodell saying the Super Bowl even could possibly be played outside the U.S., but with one stipulation. The commissioner telling a German television network, quote, there are definitely international cities that could host the Super Bowl, but we would like to see an NFL team in such a city first.
1: That's News Nation's Blake Berman. Former Commander's offensive coordinator Eric Bieniemy is speaking out about the shooting that injured his wife, Mia, in Ashburn last month. The enemy is now in his second stint with the Kansas City Chiefs, returning to the sidelines in Kansas City just weeks after Mia Bieniemy was wounded at their home in Northern Virginia. The coach told reporters yesterday her health is improving rapidly.
12: Yes, she is on the road to recovery. Yes, she is doing great. It's one of the main reasons why I'm back here, because of her recovery. She's truly a soldier. She's a saint. And it's been incredible to watch.
1: Their son, Elijah, is charged in connection with that shooting, but he is set to undergo a mental health evaluation before appearing in court. For the second time this summer, Howard County has a new acting police chief. The Baltimore Sun reports County Executive Calvin Ball has appointed Acting Colonel Antonio Thomas to lead the department, replacing Acting Chief Terrence Benn less than 3 months after Benn took over the role. Thomas has about 20 years of law enforcement experience and has held several leadership positions within the department. Under the county charter, acting department heads can generally serve up to 60 days. unless an extension is approved by the county council. Ball has previously said he'll leave the selection of a permanent police chief to the next county executive when his term ends in December. Sports on WTOP, powered by Maximus, moving people and technology forward. Let's hear from Dave Preston.
13: Commanders working out earlier in front of fans. Head coach Dan Quinn knows that this team still has a way to go before they're ready for the regular season.
14: The things I want to see cleaned up is like pre-snap mistakes. You know, we've had false starts, you know, in practice. We've had them in the game. I'm just talking specifically to offense. Defensively, kind of the same thing. Like a communication has to be on point. It's every single play. So those are the things I'd like to see get rid of, some of the self-inflicted.
13: Bumps and bruises. Linebacker Odafe Oweh has a strained calf while Jordan McGee is dealing with a shoulder injury. WTOP's George Wallace in Ashburn, healthy, posting on X at G Wallace WTOP if you want to check out the sights and sounds, the news and notes from Ashburn. Baseball Nationals downward spiral in full force. Manager Blake Butera's team has now dropped 14 of 19 games in the aftermath of multiple trades.
15: Yeah, I mean, I think we got pretty young pretty quickly in the last couple weeks, right? With you know, Louis getting traded, Foster, and then some of the moves with Zach and Miles. And so we have some new faces up here. We have some guys that are going through this for the first time.
13: Nats are now 8 games out of a playoff spot. The offense has been the big league's best, but has now run aground, posting just 8 runs during this 4-game losing streak. James Wood remains on the shelf with the bat oblique. Cade Cavalli slated to pitch this evening, 8:05 start on 1500. AM. WNBA Mystics taking on Toronto tonight. They last played the Tempo June 14th, a 79-62 win. Dave Preston, WTOP Sports.
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1: Traffic and weather on WTOP, Rob Stallworth in the traffic center.
0: All the outer loop between Oxon Hill and Forestville, crash on the outer loop at Route 4 is cleared to the right shoulder, but the front of the line is moving and the back of the line remains slow. Back to Branch Avenue. In Fort Washington, 210 near Fort Washington Road, we have the report of a crash. Burke, Virginia, northbound and southbound 123 closed at the Burke Center Parkway as a result of the car that struck a gas line at nearby Fairview Elementary School. We expect extensive closures there. In the district, southbound DC 295 between Burroughs Avenue and East Capitol Street, that's where the left lane is blocked for the work zone. The WTOP Traffic Center is presented by Window Nation. 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I'm Rob Stallworth, your next traffic report in about 10 minutes.
1: Let's get the forecast now from 7 News First Alert meteorologist Eileen Whalen.
2: Well, the sunshine warming us up today. It's going to be warm to hot this afternoon as we near 90 degrees, but with relatively low humidity, we won't have much of a heat index. Becoming partly cloudy this evening and overnight, humidity levels on the rise, so you'll feel that humidity tomorrow with highs in the middle 80s. Also, tomorrow, rain and storms are likely, especially during the afternoon. We could see heavy rain and damaging wind gusts, a quarter to a half inch of rain possible tomorrow, but we could see some totals up to an inch in those downpours and lower humidity Friday with highs in the lower 80s. I'm 7 News meteorologist Eileen Whalen in the First Alert Weather Center.
1: Sunshine, 82 degrees in the nation's capital.
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1: Good day. I'm Mark Lewis. Coming up,
18: what we're learning about the woman stabbed to death in McLean earlier this week. I'm Annalisa Gale.
19: Six members of D.C. police will appear in court after an alleged overtime fraud scheme. I'm Luke Lukert.
1: A major overhaul for Dulles Airport is moving forward after a key vote today. The Dow's up 148 points at 12 noon.
20: From ABC News, I'm Michelle Franzen. At the White House, President Trump touting renovations, even though the ballroom construction is on hold due to legal challenges. The president says he's focusing on other projects on site.
21: I love construction. I love seeing things properly taken care of. As you know, we've redone the colonnade, going to the Oval Office. We put the black granite down, and now we're out here. So for 50 years, more than that, they've wanted to have a heliport, but nobody knew how to go about it. And we are building a great heliport.
20: The president also taking a victory lap. The Republican governor's race in Florida in yesterday's primary races. His pick, Representative Byron Donalds, winning the GOP nomination for the midterm elections. He'll face Democrat David Jolly. In Alaska, race results also coming in. ABC News political director Avery Harper says Trump's choice in a key Senate race won the Republican primary, but there are hurdles ahead for November elections. U.S. Representative Mary Paltola won the Democratic primary.
22: This was a warning sign for Republicans. Alaska has what's called an all-party primary, and so they will advance the top four candidates from the primary that was held last night, including Mary Paltola and Dan S. Sullivan, the incumbent Republican. Mary Paltola got a plurality of the votes, and so I know for Democrats this morning that I talked to, there was certainly optimism about this seat that they must win if they want to take control of the Senate.
20: Just minutes last night before a new round of tariffs were set to take effect on Canadian goods, President Trump putting a pause on the tariffs for 3 days. He said so talks between the U.S. and Canada can continue on finalizing a trade deal. In California, the trial against Meta continuing following yesterday's opening statements. Meta, the parent company of Facebook and Instagram, facing a multi-state lawsuit that the platforms are designed to be addictive for young users. 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
1: 12:02 on WTOP midweek. It's Wednesday, August 19, sunny and 82 degrees, heading to the upper 80s. Good afternoon, I'm Mark Lewis with the top local stories we're following this hour. We're learning more about the woman stabbed to death earlier this week in the Great Falls area. A suspect now is now charged in connection with her death. WTOP's Annalisa Gale has more.
18: 19-year-old Alexis Antonia Sedillas Campos has been charged in connection to 42-year-old Carmen Lizette Pooch's death in Great Falls on Monday. Pooch's body was found by someone out on a run in Difficult Run Park just before 7 a.m. near her 2011 Honda Civic after detectives say she was stabbed. Police say she was living in Reston. Details about a possible motive have not been released. Captain Jason Chandler has previously stated,
23: "There is no immediate indication that this was a random act."
18: We're expecting another community update later today. Annalisa Gale, WTOP News.
1: Six D.C. police personnel are accused of defrauding the department of hundreds of thousands of dollars in an alleged overtime scheme. WTOP's Luke Lukert has more from D.C. Superior Court.
19: The five officers and one civilian worker are expected to be arraigned here at D.C. Superior Court this afternoon. Their first time before a judge are accused of falsifying overtime records, forging their supervisor's signatures, and manipulating other official records to rake in over $440,000, according to D.C.'s Attorney General. One officer alone is accused of scamming nearly $175,000. The AG says it all happened while they were working at the 5th District Administrative Office on Bladensburg Road in Northeast. They are charged with first-degree fraud and theft as well as forgery. In the district, Luke Lukert, WTOP News.
1: A major overhaul of Dulles Airport has gotten the green light today. The Airports Authority Board voting to add more than $15 billion to the airport's capital construction program. That construction would create new concourses, a renovated main terminal, and new underground tunnels that will replace the mobile lounges. The airport overhaul, developed in partnership with the Trump administration, and the largest carrier at Dulles, United Airlines. A new development in the weekend shooting at Virginia State University. A Maryland woman has now been charged as an accessory. Details from WTOP's Alan Etter.
3: 19-year-old Janiah Johnson of Glen Burnie, according to police, has been charged with obstruction and accessory after the fact. She turned herself in yesterday, appeared before a magistrate for arraignment, and was released on her own recognizance. Johnson is a student at VSU, and it was in her dorm room that 19-year-old Cameron Harris was found hiding in a closet 14 hours after the shooting early Saturday morning. He's been charged with 8 felonies and is being held without bond. Harris is not a VSU student. Of the 5 people injured, 4 are not VSU students. A 21-year-old man was at first hospitalized with life-threatening injuries, but has now been upgraded to critical but stable condition. Alan Etter, WTOP News.
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1: Students are scheduled to return to class in D.C. on Monday, and the city has been busy fixing doors and windows, making sure the air conditioning actually works in school buildings. WTOP's Scott Gelman is taking a look at how one campus in Southeast is preparing.
5: Here at Boone Elementary, crews are painting the classroom walls purple and cutting the bushes.
6: We're upgrading the parking lot with our contractors. And if you go inside, we're doing a number of painting projects with our in-house DGS painters.
5: Similar work is underway at campuses across the city. Delano Hunter is director of D.C.'s Department of General Services. He says there are still a few hundred general work order repairs to get done. And they're focusing on HVAC systems at schools that have had major issues.
6: Not all will be done by day one, but we have contingencies like spot coolers in place.
5: It's all part of a push to get repairs that could be disruptive during the school day done between mid-June and late August.
6: I want them to rest assured that they have professionals that are committed to getting the job done. And when things don't happen quite as we like them, we're working around the clock to make them right.
5: At Boone Elementary, Scott Gelman, WTOP News.
1: In 2016, the music died at D.C.'s iconic Carter Barron Amphitheater in Rock Creek Park, when the stage there was deemed unsafe. WTOP's Mike Murillo tells us that venue will once again be rocking for the next 3 days.
24: Summertime. From Ella Fitzgerald and Duke Ellington to Bruce Springsteen and D.C.'s own Chuck Brown, the Carter Barron Amphitheater made its mark on the music world.
25: Some of the biggest acts in the nation came through Rock Creek Park, came through the Carter Barron Amphitheater.
24: For 3 nights, Dan Pushkar with the Rock Creek Conservancy says with the help of the D.C. Jazz Festival and Washington Performing Arts, they're bringing live music back.
25: The original stage itself is still not structurally sound enough, so we had to get creative.
24: A temporary stage will be installed over the first several rows of seats for shows Thursday, Friday, and Saturday. Part of what makes it special, he says, is some of the acts, including Black Alley and Silver Logan Sharp,
25: have previously performed at the Carter Barron.
24: He says this also shows
25: the quest to reopen Carter Barron truly is not over.
24: Mike Murillo, WTOP News.
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1: Now, Now, traffic and weather on WTOP. We have Rob Stallworth in the WTOP Traffic Center.
0: Thanks, Mark. On the outer loop in Virginia, as come past 66, headed past Route 50 in Arlington Boulevard, headed toward Little River Turnpike, may have the crash activity on the right shoulder, drawing those rubbernecking delays, so watch out for that. Northbound 395, as you make your way past Etz Road toward Duke Street, that's where the two right lanes are blocked for the work zone. Stay to the left in order to get by there. On the inner loop itself, coming past Georgetown Pike, headed across the American Legion Bridge into Maryland. On the inner loop in Maryland between the Clara Barton Parkway and River Road, that's where the right lane is blocked for the work. Then as you head toward the northbound 270 spur, the left lane blocked for the work as well. Northbound 270, this is in the main lanes near Falls Road. We have the right lane blocked for the work zone there. Otherwise, inbound on the Clara Barton Parkway looking pretty good as you head toward the Chain Bridge. No problems there. If you're traveling on the Beltway, at least in Prince George's County, outer loop still slows as you're approaching past Route 4 Pennsylvania Avenue with the crash activity on the right shoulder drawing rubbernecking delays. Northbound Route 4 Pennsylvania Avenue delays approaching Dower House Road toward the new intersection near the Suitland Parkway. If you're inbound on the Suitland Parkway, looking good, leaving Branch Avenue, head toward First Sterling on the South Capitol Street toward the Douglas Bridge. Southbound DC 295, it's mobile work. As you head past East Capitol Street toward Pennsylvania Avenue, it still blocks the left lane, but those delays are back now to approaching Burroughs Avenue as you head toward, of course, Pennsylvania Avenue. Otherwise, looking pretty good on the freeway now between the 14th Street Bridge and the 11th Street Bridge. Your travel lanes are available. 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I'm Rob Stallworth, your next traffic report in about 10 minutes.
1: Let's get a check of the 7 News First Alert forecast from Mark Pena.
9: Wall-to-wall sunshine and just a few passing clouds for your Wednesday, and temperatures close to seasonal averages. That's going to be the upper 80s to right around 90 degrees, but it won't feel as bad thanks to lower humidity. Now by tonight, partly cloudy skies in the forecast, and we're staying dry as temperatures fall to the lower 70s. But by Thursday, we're tracking our next weather maker, which arrives in the form of a cold front and will bring more cloud cover and the chance for a few widely scattered showers and storms by the afternoon, with highs in the mid to upper 80s. I'm 7 News meteorologist Mark Pena in the First Alert Weather Center.
1: 84 degrees in Tysons. It's 85 in Waldorf. 81 right now. Sunshine, blue sky in northwest Washington. 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
26: Target is betting big on groceries these days, and that bet is paying off. The retailer is reporting better than expected results, and it's revamping its grocery section. You're going to see more snacks, and you're going to see more protein-rich items. Snack sales are up some 15% at Target year over year. Lowe's says homeowners are delaying major renovations to their properties, and the retailer sees flat sales for the rest of the year. Home Depot made a similar observation about big-ticket projects yesterday. And a Pentagon Center high-rise is sold. The Washington Business Journal says the building, once known as the Whitmer, has sold for $211 million. John Wardock, WTOP News.
1: Right now on Wall Street, positive territory with the Dow up 216 points, NASDAQ up 153, and the S&P advancing 44 points.
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1: 12:15. Thanks for joining us. I'm Mark Lewis. You've certainly heard by now about the Freedom 250 Grand Prix that's coming to the streets of Washington this weekend. Two of the drivers who will be part of the downtown street excitement stopped by our studios earlier. IndyCar driver Stingray Robb was here and NASCAR legend Kurt Busch. He'll be driving in the Saturday IROC race on the streets of Washington.
15: This is an incredible opportunity. I mean, just the privilege to race around the Capitol and to be down Pennsylvania Avenue. I think our cars would get close to 155 with the big, heavy, old stock cars. And then, Yeah, the legends, Jeff Gordon, Bill Elliott, Mark Martin, Tony Kanaan from IndyCar, Castro Neves from IndyCar. And I think maybe a last-minute entry with Tommy Kendall, a sports car guy. All of us old legends out there, we're going to just have some fun, you know? Uh-huh. But it's supposed to be an exhibition. But as soon as we put our helmets on, you know we're going after that trophy.
1: Absolutely. Now, these are about, what, 20-minute, 30-minute races on Saturday?
15: Yes, yeah. We have four sessions, and then there's two official races where we're gaining points in those races, and there'll be an ultimate champion at the end.
1: So what's the difference in driving this course versus a NASCAR track?
15: What
1: do you do different?
15: The street courses are tough for our big, heavy cars. You know, the bumps, the braking zones aren't really burned in. And then on an oval where our cars really shine, that's where you have the aerodynamics and the downforce kicks in. Here on a street course, this is mano a mano. This is like going to a go-kart track as a kid with your elbows out.
1: All right. Now, will you get a chance to, you know, practice this course?
15: Yeah, everything for IROC is Saturday, and then IndyCar will be out there practicing and qualifying, right, Stingray? So Saturday kicks off everything, and then the big IndyCar race on Sunday.
1: Now, Stingray, have either of you seen the track that you're going to be on this weekend? What challenges do you see in driving around Washington?
16: I mean, other than the potholes and the manhole covers?
1: Oh, yeah, now you know what we deal with.
16: I'm learning quickly. Lucky for us, we have a great partner in General Motors, and so we've been on the simulator practicing what the curves of this track are going to look like ahead of time, so I don't get lost, turn right down into turn one instead of turning left.
1: Did they give you a DC pothole on the simulator?
16: No. So they are letting that be up to our imagination, so uh-huh. I went and took a look around the track yesterday. There's some new asphalt going in a couple of places, so I'm sure that'll add some excitement as we get all 25 of us IndyCar guys out on the racetrack.
1: Man, now there are going to be a lot of first-time viewers watching this weekend and attending. What can they expect if they've never been to one of these events?
16: I mean, it's going to be really, really quick. This track is going to lend itself to high straightaway speeds, which means good racing, good passing. But it's going to be 147 laps around this place. So that's 250 miles, about 2.5 hours. So it'll be a long, grueling event for us drivers, but it'll be a lot of entertainment for the guests at the track.
1: What do you anticipate top speeds to be on
16: Sunday? I'm going to say about 170, 175 in the draft. It might be a little bit more behind someone. You get in a train of cars and they pull you along a little bit better, but it'll be really entertaining for the 200 plus thousand people, I think, that are come through the course of the weekend.
1: Now, is this exciting for you to take on, you know, these kind of street challenges? Is that something that you look forward to?
16: I enjoy it. One of the beauties of IndyCar racing is the diversity that we have in circuits. You know, we do road, oval, and street circuits. Now, road and street, they sound similar. They're not necessarily. Road is the permanent. Those are the street courses that we race on that are the legendary ones. And this is a chance that we get to build a legendary track here in the streets of DC. So these temporary, not necessarily your typical racing environment tracks add a lot of chaos, a lot of excitement, a lot of opportunity for drivers. There's a lot of attrition throughout a race, and those yellow flags, they make for a good opportunity to move forward or have a bad day, depending on who you are.
1: You know, for us regular drivers, they spend a lot of time trying to get us to slow down around here. What advice do you all have for driving at the high rate of speed that you drive?
15: Well, it's just a matter of looking ahead and absorbing things in your peripheral vision. You know, a street course like this, though, again, it's a privilege. It's an honor to be racing this weekend at the Freedom 250. And to be on a street course with a big, heavy stock car, you're going to hear those V8 engines. Like, you're going to hear that rumble and just the energy that the IROC series brings. But as far as like everyday life, yeah, just look ahead. Don't speed too much. You know, there are those stoplights you got to watch out for and stop signs. But again, it's a matter of protecting your car and looking around and having that little bubble around you as a civilian and as a racer.
1: For fans who will be in attendance, what should they expect as those cars are whizzing by?
15: Just the cool factor. I mean, again, it's such a special event. The paddock and where we are down on the National Mall, the Capitol building and the backdrop, and just the whole atmosphere. I think there's autograph sessions both days, mm-hmm. With the IROC group and with IndyCar. And again, just that whole like carnival Lollapalooza effect.
1: IndyCar's Stingray Rob and NASCAR Hall of Famer Kurt Busch with us ahead of the big race this weekend. Speaking of roads, let's get to traffic and weather on WTOP. Rob Stallworth, it'll be good to see cars moving fast again in downtown. They weren't moving at all yesterday afternoon.
0: That's true, Mark. The driving downtown, the Freedom 250 Grand Prix closes, affecting parts of Constitution, Pennsylvania, and Independence Avenues, along with 7th, 4th, and 9th Street Tunnel. You can save your sanity and maybe take Metro in order to get yourself around if you plan to go downtown for the Freedom 250 Grand Prix. And you can drive 170 miles an hour on the Beltway in Virginia, or Virginia State Troopers will be behind you right now on the Interloop. Delays approaching the Georgetown Pike across the American Legion Bridge toward northbound 270 Spur. In between there on the Interloop, as you come past the Clara Barton Parkway toward River Road, the right lane is blocked for the work. Then headed further northbound toward the 270 Spur, it's the left lane that's blocked for the work zone. Northbound on 270 near Falls Road, we have the right lane blocked in the main lanes for the work zone there. Otherwise, westbound Route 50 on the Bay Bridge, the left lane is blocked for the work. No two-way operations as of yet. We do have slowdowns, though, on the eastbound side approaching Cape St. Clair. I-95 is decent. BW Parkway northbound a little sluggish, leaving Greenbelt Road headed toward Powder Mill Road. Still delays on the outer loop as you come past Branch Avenue toward Pennsylvania Avenue. That crash activity on the right shoulder still drawing those rubbernecking delays. In the district, southbound DC 295, the mobile work crew headed toward Pennsylvania Avenue in the left lane. Otherwise, northbound DC 295 slows past the railroad bridge headed toward Burroughs Avenue. Your travel lanes are open. Traveling northbound in the 3rd Street Tunnel, slowdowns approaching Massachusetts Avenue toward New York Avenue, but nothing reported as blocking. Back in Virginia on 123, it's closed at Burke Center Parkway, and drivers are being diverted as a result of the car that hit the gas main outside of Fairview Elementary School, so watch out for that. 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I'm Rob Stallworth, your next traffic report in a couple of minutes.
1: We've got the 7 News First Alert forecast now from Mark Pena.
9: Nothing but sunshine and pleasant late summer weather in the forecast for your Wednesday, with highs in the upper 80s to near 90 degrees, but it won't feel as bad thanks to relatively lower humidity. Now by tonight, partly cloudy skies in the forecast as temperatures fall to the lower 70s with calm winds. And by tomorrow, we're tracking our next weather maker. This is going to arrive in the form of a cold front and will bring the chance at widely scattered showers and even a few thunderstorms by the afternoon, with highs in the mid to upper 80s. I'm 7 News meteorologist Mark Pena and the First Alert Weather Center.
1: 83 in Germantown, Annandale with 84 degrees, sunny at 86 at DuPont Circle in D.C. 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
1: 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Dave Preston, what's the latest?
18: Well, the Commanders practiced in front of fans earlier today for the final time in training camp. Head coach Dan Quinn tasked with fixing a defense that ranked last in the league in yards allowed last year. He feels, though, they're making progress under first-year coordinator Durante Jones.
19: I like where I'm seeing the different packages and the people going in and out and the disguises that go with that. Durante's got a good job of when it's, you know, an all-out blitz, when we're back, and having those two look alike. And that, in fact, was some of yesterday's, you know, emphasis. Can they look the same but play out differently?
18: Burgundy and gold battle Detroit Saturday in preseason play. Baseball Nationals continue their series with Texas tonight, looking to end what's become a four-game slide and looking to turn around what's been a miserable month. They're 5-11 to start the month. That is not too good, if former Washington coach Steve Spurrier could be here right now to tell us. Cade Cavalli's on the Hill, 8:05 first pitch on 1500 AM. WNBA Mystics take on Toronto this evening, a team that they are 3-0 against this season. The Tempo, led by Marino Mabry, who averages 21 points per game. Dave Preston, WTOP Sports.
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1: It's 12:28. We're checking traffic and weather on WTOP. The update from Rob Stallworth.
0: Top trouble spots we're following for you right now, Mark. Northbound on the Baltimore-Washington Parkway near the Good Luck Road overpass. That's where we have the first report of a crash. Out of loop, as you come past Pennsylvania Avenue, that crash activity on the right shoulder is still drawing some rubber decking delays back to Route 4. If you're traveling on the inner loop between River Road and the 270 Spur, first the right lane blocked for the work, then the left lane blocked as you continue toward the northbound 270 Spur. Congestion delays back into Virginia. Northbound 395, leaving Edsel Road, headed toward Duke Street, still with the right side block for the work zone there. This traffic report is sponsored by Compassion International. It's not too late. There are thousands of kids waiting over a year for a sponsor. End their way today. Sponsor a child with compassion. Text radio to 83393. I'm Rob Stallworth, your next traffic report in about 10 minutes.
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9: A picturesque late summer day shaping up around the DMV with a lot of sunshine, seasonably hot temperatures, that's the upper 80s to right around 90 degrees, and low humidity. Now by tonight, clouds will begin to increase as temperatures fall to the lower 70s, and those clouds are increasing ahead of our next weather maker, which is arriving in the form of a cold front for your Thursday, and will bring the chance at a few widely scattered showers and storms. I'm 7 News meteorologist Mark Pena and the First Alert Weather Center.
1: 83 in Germantown, 84 in Annandale, and 81 right now in Northwest Washington.
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1: Good afternoon. I'm Mark Lewis. Mike Chikaitis is our producer. Election 2026 on WTOP, another incumbent member of Congress went down to defeat in the latest round of primaries. And the number of incumbents who have lost during this primary season is at the highest it's been in decades. Let's hear more from WTOP's Mitchell Miller. He's joining us live now today on the Hill.
10: The incumbent who lost is Florida Congressman Corey Mills. He's been under investigation by the House Ethics Committee for a string of allegations, including alleged violence against a woman at an apartment here in D.C., as well as campaign violations. And while he denied wrongdoing throughout the campaign, it all caught up to him, and he lost to former TV anchor Ryan Elijah. The new GOP nominee joked during his acceptance speech about how it can be tough going up against an incumbent, with even when you have name recognition.
11: When you're a news anchor, you get a lot of phone calls back when you make phone calls, not when you're running against an incumbent that first month. It's interesting. They just don't want to get involved in that race. And we had a lot of courageous people that freed that up.
10: Corey Mills is now the 11th House incumbent to lose during this year's primaries. That's the most in non-national redistricting years in more than a half century. In addition, two Republican senators have lost their primaries, John Cornyn of Texas and Bill Cassidy of Louisiana. Mark?
1: Mitchell, also a number of significant results coming in the Florida primaries, including for U.S. Senate.
10: That was the most significant race, I think. The Democratic race for Senate, the biggest surprise of the night. Democratic Socialist Angie Nixon is a state lawmaker, but she was a big political underdog going into the primary against Alex Vindman, the brother of Virginia Congressman Eugene Vindman. Alex Vindman had raised more than $16 million. That compares to less than $1 million for Nixon, who was endorsed by Senator Bernie Sanders. She will take on Republican Senator Ashley Moody, who was appointed to replace Senator Marco Rubio after he became Secretary of State.
1: Now, Mitchell, in the special election in South Carolina for the U.S. Senate seat there, a moment during a debate last night between the Republican candidates is getting a lot of attention. Many people may have seen this on social media.
10: Right. It is getting a lot of attention. Senator Darlene Graham, sister of the late Senator Lindsey Graham, and her GOP opponent, Republican Congressman Ralph Norman, were asked whether the U.S. has a national security interest in Taiwan and the South China Sea, something that has been asserted by administrations of both Democratic and Republican parties. And this was her response.
24: I'm not a polished politician up here. National security is not my thing, not my area of expertise, but I do support the military.
10: Norman later said this isn't a get training on the job. You can't do that. So it's going to be interesting to see if South Carolina voters appreciate her honesty in that answer or if it will hurt her in the runoff, which is next Tuesday.
1: Interesting. WTOP's Mitchell Miller live from Capitol Hill. Just into WTOP from Fairfax County, fire investigators are on the scene of a gas leak. Fairfax Fire and Rescue telling us a car struck a 12-inch gas line at Ox Road and Burke Center Parkway in Fairview. Ox Road is currently shut down as crews repair that pipeline. Fairview Elementary School and a nearby shopping center have been evacuated. The driver of the car was taken to a hospital with non-life-threatening injuries. We've reached out to Washington Gas. We'll try to get you more details on this story as soon as we can. Again, firefighters on the scene of a gas leak in Fairview after a car struck a 12-inch gas line at Ox Road and Burke Center Parkway. Fairview Elementary School and a nearby shopping center have been evacuated. A former advisor to Dr. Anthony Fauci has pled guilty to plotting to conceal information about the origins of the COVID pandemic. Dr. David Morins was accused of using his private email account to go around public record laws while he was employed at the National Institute of Allergy and Infectious Diseases. The Justice Department says he concealed or destroyed records of discussions related to COVID research grants. Morins pled guilty to conspiring to defraud the U.S. government. That is a felony that could get him 5 years in prison. He'll be sentenced in November. This follows a probe by House Republicans into the origins of the pandemic. The Supreme Court now has a chance to decide the fate of President Trump's ballroom project at the White House. An organization wants to stop above-ground work on the event space to give the justices time to consider whether the president needs congressional approval in order for construction to continue. ABC National correspondent Stephen Portnoy tells us the National Trust for Historic Preservation is concerned that crews are racing to finish that ballroom before the high court could weigh in.
3: One of the questions beyond standing, whether the National Trust has the ability to bring this lawsuit, is whether there's anything the courts can do to prevent the ballroom construction from going forward. That's, according to the National Trust, what's really at issue here.
1: Lower courts have sided with the National Trust, but President Trump maintains work on the ballroom and that underground bunker must continue for national security purposes. The high court has been asked to rule before the appeals court decision to halt construction officially kicks in. Despite legal challenges to President Trump's various construction projects around the area, he is moving ahead to build a helicopter pad at the White House complex.
8: I love construction. I love seeing things properly taken care of. As you know, we've redone the colonnade, going to the Oval Office. We put the black granite down, and now we're out here. So for 50 years, more than that, they've wanted to have a heliport, but nobody knew how to go about it. And we are building a great heliport.
1: Work on that helipad began in June. Coming up on WTOP and Money News.
12: Costco getting into Medicare. I'm John Werdonk.
1: 1236.
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1: WTOP's traffic and weather. Let's get the latest from Rob Stallworth.
0: Interloop slowdowns leaving Annandale headed toward Maryfield. Near 50 in Arlington Boulevard on the Interloop. May have one stopped in roadway there. Westbound 66. As you make your way past 15 in Haymarket, that's where the right lane is blocked for the work zone. Northbound and southbound 123 at Burke Center Parkway. All traffic stopped and being diverted as a result of the crash involving a gas main break there at Fairview Elementary School. 395 northbound leaving Springfield headed toward Etzel Road and toward Duke Street. That's where the right side remains blocked for the work zone. Coming across the 14th Street Bridge looks pretty good if you're northbound on 395. Southbound 395 with delays leaving the freeway headed toward Main Avenue and beyond toward the Case Bridge, but your travel lanes are open. Southbound DC 295 past Pennsylvania Avenue, we had the mobile work last seen in the left lane. If you're traveling on the Beltway in Prince George's County, still some delays on the outer loop near Route 4 Pennsylvania Avenue with a crash contained to the right shoulder. And slowdowns there on Route 4 Pennsylvania Avenue, leaving Dower House Road toward the new interchange, Winters-Suitland Parkway. Traveling in the district on I-295 looks pretty good. Northbound DC 295 on the brakes, passing Pennsylvania Avenue. If you're traveling inbound New York Avenue, delays as you approach Bladensburg Road, headed toward West Virginia and Montana Avenues, where we may have a work zone in place there. Traveling on the Beltway in Montgomery County on the Interloop, as you leave the Clara Barton Parkway, headed toward River Road, the right lane block for the work, then headed continue toward the northbound 270 spur. It's the left lane that's blocked for the work zone as well. Northbound on 270 in the main lanes near Falls Road, still with that right lane blocked as a result of that work zone, so watch out for that. 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I'm Rob Stallworth. Your next traffic report in about 10 minutes.
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9: Today shaping up to be the pick of the week when it comes to weather, with a lot of sunshine, just a few passing clouds, and seasonably hot temperatures that won't feel as bad thanks to low humidity. Forecast highs will be around 90 degrees. Now by tonight, partly cloudy skies, temperatures will fall to the lower 70s, and we'll continue to see clouds increase ahead of our next weather maker, which is arriving in the form of a cold front for your Thursday. That will bring the chance for some widely scattered showers and even a few thunderstorms throughout the afternoon, with highs in the mid to upper 80s. I'm 7 News meteorologist Mark Pena and the First Alert Weather Center.
1: Sunshine, blue sky, 81 degrees in Northwest. 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
12: You can buy lots of different items at Costco these days: televisions, tires, even coffins, and soon Medicare plans. The retailer is going to work with the insurance group Scan to sell Costco-branded health insurance for older Americans. You're going to see these plans at Costco stores in particular. A South Korea coffee chain is opening its first location in the U.S., and that location is going to be in Old Town Alexandria. The Washington Business Journal says Twosome Place chose Old Town over Atlanta, Dallas, Los Angeles, and New York. And if you collect Labubu dolls, Moco Shove reports there's a new store in our area that's going to sell them. Pop Mart has opened an official store at Westfield Montgomery Mall in Bethesda. John Wardock, WTOP News.
1: Right now on Wall Street, positive numbers with the Dow up 107 points, NASDAQ up 103, the S&P up 31. 1243 now to the war in Iran. The aircraft carrier, the USS Abraham Lincoln, will be leaving the Gulf for home in the next month or so following reports of low morale and deteriorating conditions on board. As WTOP national security correspondent J.J. Green tells us, the months-long deployment is not the only unusual thing about the situation involving the Lincoln.
17: When it's all said and done, this will have been one of the longest deployments in modern times.
18: You know, 90 to 95% of deployments are 6 months long or shorter. This one's stretching out, you know, is going to get out towards 9 months. And by the time they get home, maybe even hit 10 months.
17: And retired Rear Admiral Mark Montgomery, a senior director at the Foundation for the Defense of Democracies, says there is another distinction.
18: It's also had a record-breaking amount of time between port visits, 250 days, and that's because the normal ports in the Middle East are inside the Arabian Gulf and the United Arab Emirates normally.
17: And that's not available because of the conditions inside the Strait of Hormuz. And those degraded conditions will have a significant influence on the rest of the men and women serving in the region. J.J. Green, WTOP News.
1: Straight ahead, President Trump pumps the brakes on punishing tariffs against Canada. We'll take a look. 1244.
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1: 45, I'm Mark Lewis. President Trump says the U.S. and Canada reached a last-minute deal late last night to delay the 50% tariffs that were set to take effect today. The new duties would have affected about $20 billion worth of U.S. imports from Canada. And Canada had threatened to retaliate with levies of its own. More now from CBS White House correspondent Nancy Cordes.
2: Last night, just 2 hours before these new tariffs were set to take effect, President Trump posted on Truth Social that he's pausing them for 3 days. Here's what he wrote. Canada and the USA, subject to the finalization of documents, have a deal. That was news. The president didn't say what's in the deal, but he implied that it could involve reviving the Keystone XL pipeline project. He wrote that it, quote, may be awoken from the grave. This pipeline, you'll recall, was meant to transport oil from Canada to the U.S., but the project was canceled way back in 2021 because it faced stiff opposition from environmental advocates and Native American communities. Canada's Prime Minister Mark Carney released his own statement overnight saying, quote, substantial progress has been made, although there is important work still to be done. So it doesn't sound like he thinks a deal is quite there yet. Canada had been threatening to retaliate against any new tariffs with levies of its own, driving up prices in both countries and aggravating a trade fight between these two neighbors and major trading partners.
1: That's CBS Chief White House Correspondent Nancy Cordes. President Trump has just announced his pick for the next leader of the Food and Drug Administration. Top White House aide Dr. Heidi Overton has been nominated. She is the deputy director of the White House Domestic Policy Council and has worked on several of the president's top health projects. On social media this afternoon, Trump called Overton a smart and respected rock star. Dr. Marty McCary resigned back in the spring after he was dogged by challenges of trying to balance competing priorities, including Trump's fixations, anti-regulatory interests of traditional Republicans, and the anti-corporate posture of Health Secretary Robert F. Kennedy Jr. There is some new information when it comes to keeping fathers alive in Georgia. Research is showing they're dying from things that can be prevented.
3: Researchers recently found about 6 in 10 fathers living in the state of Georgia die from avoidable causes within the first 5 years of their child's life. The leading causes include homicide, accidents, suicide, and drug overdoses. The JAMA Pediatrics study also found that higher education levels are linked to a lower risk of accidental death and homicide. Experts say a child's connection with their father plays an important role in development. Losing a father can have lasting effects on children, including mental health challenges, struggles in school, and a lower sense of belonging. While this study only focused on one state, the study authors say supporting fathers everywhere is key. That includes expanding mental health resources, encouraging men to take part in health programs, and strengthening community care systems. Empower the dads in your life, especially new dads, to take care of their mental health and reach out for professional help if they need it. With this Medical Minute, I'm Melissa Adon.
1: 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WTOP's traffic and weather will start with Rob Stallworth.
4: Thanks, Mark. In a loop on the ramp to Route 7 in Tysons, headed toward the mall. Crash cleared to the right Gore area, slowing you down. With delays approaching and passing Route 50 Arlington Boulevard if you're on the inner loop in Virginia. After that, expect to be on and off and on the brakes. Again, approaching the Georgetown Pike, continuing toward Bethesda with the work on the inner loop between the Clara Barton Parkway and the northbound 270. First in the right lane as you come past River Road, then before the 270 in the left lane, so watch out for that. On 270 northbound as you head toward Falls Road in the main lanes, that's where we had the right lane blocked for the work zone. No problems on the inner loop as you leave, of course, Bethesda headed towards Silver Spring. Looking pretty good on I-95. No problems on the BW Parkway. Outer loop coming past Pennsylvania Avenue, delay starting to ease as you head past the scene there where we had the earlier crash blocking the right side of the roadway, which completely cleared to the shoulder. Traveling on Route 50 as you come across the Chesapeake Bay Bridge, two lanes west.

0: two lanes east, no two-way operations today, so keep that in mind. Route 4, Pennsylvania Avenue northbound near Ritchie Marlboro Road, that's where we also had the report of a crash. In the district, southbound DC 295, we believe the mobile work crew that was headed toward Pennsylvania Avenue is now cleared from the left travel lane. The Crohn's and Colitis Foundation has been at the forefront of inflammatory bowel disease research and care for over 50 years. 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I'm Rob Stallworth, your next traffic report in about 10 minutes.
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2: Nothing but sunshine and pleasant weather in the forecast for your Wednesday with temperatures close to seasonal averages. That's the upper 80s to right around 90 degrees, but it won't feel as hot thanks to lower humidity and west winds at about 5 miles per hour. We're partly cloudy and dry through tonight as temperatures fall to the lower 70s as those winds begin to shift. They're going to become more southwesterly overnight, and that's going to usher in more moisture ahead of our next weather maker, which arrives tomorrow in the form of a cold front. Now, this will bring widely scattered showers and even a few thunderstorms to the area throughout the day on your Thursday. Not planning for washout conditions, but we are tracking the chance at a strong shower or storm. Main concern would be some of those storms having the potential to bring some damaging winds and some frequent lightning. Otherwise, the heavy rainfall could amount to a quick half inch of rain in a short period of time that could also cause some flash flooding. Now, this front is going to stay nearby for the next several days, keeping shower and storm chances through the upcoming weekend. Not washout conditions, but the cloud cover and rain chances will certainly win out as we head towards about Saturday. I'm 7 News meteorologist Mark Pena in the First Alert Weather Center.
1: 88 degrees at Reagan National, 86 at Dulles, and it's 87 at BWI Marshall. 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
1: 1253, we're hearing about a tragedy on a lake in Dumfries. Prince William County police say a 24-year-old man drowned last night on Lake Montclair. The man and another man were paddling in a canoe when it flipped over. This was around 8 o'clock. The victim's body was found later by search teams. Investigators say as of now, there are no signs of foul play. A rare discovery made in Maryland that's connected to the Reverend Dr. Martin Luther King Jr. WTOP's Alan Etter tells us a local graduate student at the University of Maryland found it.
10: I instantly recognized that it was the letter from Birmingham Jail.
3: An original draft, says Nick Gentry, who says he was blown away when he found the document among a collection of artifacts belonging to John Melville Burgess, who became the first African-American to lead an Episcopal diocese.
10: Well, part of it was like, wow, I'm glad that I'm not touching that anymore.
3: The letter's been verified by experts at the University of Maryland and the Swan Galleries in New York, which sold a different draft of the letter 5 years ago. And this isn't the first time Gentry has discovered something rare. Last year, while working at Gunston Hall, he discovered a never-before-digitized letter exchanged between James Madison and George Washington with their actual handwriting.
10: I mean, that's what's so fun about working in archives is you get to touch these special parts of history.
3: Alan Etter, WTOP News.
1: Sports on WTOP, powered by Maximus. Moving people and technology forward. Well, Dave Preston, I thought you might be poolside on such a nice day.
11: It is a beautiful day.
8: It is a beautiful day, and I'm inside.
1: Thinking about that pool,
8: yeah,
1: huh?
8: Oh, thinking about the sunscreen I'm going to need to apply. I am the Reverend of Reapplication, the Sultan of SPF, because I don't burn, I char. Commanders working out in pads earlier after practicing in shells yesterday. Head coach Dan Quinn seeing plenty of positives this training camp.
11: I like the competitive makeup of the training camp practices that the guys have had. I thought they've really pushed it against one another. So, like, even in a practice like yesterday when I highlighted the film, there was one-on-ones from O-line to running backs to linebackers, you know, down to the wide receivers and corners of the red zone.
8: In sick bay, linebacker Odafe Owe has a strained calf, while Jordan McGee is dealing with a shoulder injury. Defensive lineman Johnny Newton in New York today to see a specialist about his injured pec. Baseball, the Nationals' August implosion continues. Last night, they were shut out for the second time this month. Manager Blake Butera's team has scored 8 runs during this 4-game losing streak.
12: We got to look to the coaches in the clubhouse. I look to some of the older guys. When I say older, I mean guys that have been here for a couple of years at least to help get through this rough patch. And I think it's a learning experience for everybody in this building right now. And it's something we're all going to have to work together to find our way to come out of.
8: Cade Cavalli takes his 10-5 mark to the mound this evening against Texas. 8:05 game time on 1500 AM. WNBA Mystics have won 8 of 10 entering this evening's tilt with Toronto, a team they're 3-0 against this season. Dave Preston, WTOP Sports.
1: All right, Dave, traffic and weather on the way.
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1: Rob Stallworth in the traffic center.
0: Top trouble spots we continue to follow right now, Mark. 123 remains closed at Burke Center Parkway, with traffic being diverted as a result of the gas main break that remained from a crash scene there. Traffic on I-95 southbound, slowdowns approaching 123. Your travel lanes are open. Westbound 66, as you come past 15 in Haymarket, single left lane gets you by the work zone. And traveling on the Baltimore-Washington Parkway between Greenbelt Road and Powder Rail Road, that's where we're getting the first report of a crash. The WTOP Traffic Center is presented by Window Nation. 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I'm Rob Stallworth. Your next traffic report in about 10 minutes.
1: Lots of sunshine, comfortable humidity, temperatures in the upper 80s, near 90. We'll drop to around 70 tonight, partly cloudy. Partly to mostly cloudy tomorrow, we could see some rain and storm activity late in the day with temperatures in the mid-80s. It's 82 right now in the nation's capital.
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1: Good afternoon, I'm Mark Lewis. Coming up, breaking news, a gas leak forces road closures and temporary evacuations in Fairfax County.
16: Fairfax County police arrest a suspect in connection to a homicide investigation in McLean. I'm Annalisa Gale.
17: 6 members of D.C. police appear in court accused of an overtime fraud scheme. I'm Luke Lukert.
18: After a decade of silence, music returns to this venue in Rock Creek Park.
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20: From ABC News, I'm Michelle Franzen. Dr. Heidi Overton has been tapped by President Trump to lead the Food and Drug Administration. Overton, a top White House aide, has worked on several of the president's second-term health projects, including some of the most favored nation deals with drug companies to help lower prices. Overton still must be confirmed by the Senate and would replace Dr. Marty Makary, who resigned in May. U.S. tariffs on Canadian goods set to kick in today have now been delayed by 3 days. President Trump issuing that pause, saying so the U.S. and Canada can continue trade talks. The tariffs could face legal challenges and also could conflict with the trade deal that the president negotiated during his first term. More from ABC's Alex Prochet.
21: They were targeting a fairly narrow set of goods, about $20 billion worth of goods. That represents about 5% of the goods that we import from Canada. Things like steel, alcohol, furniture, autos. And that's also probably why you didn't really see the markets really dip upon the announcement of these tariffs.
20: President Trump, who visited North Korea's leader during the first term, says he's ready to do it again.
22: President Trump said Wednesday he'll meet with North Korean dictator Kim Jong-un this year, but he wouldn't say if he's been exchanging letters with him.
23: But I get along with him. And you know what? The fact that I get along with him, that's a good thing.
22: North Korea has sent troops to fight alongside the Russians in Ukraine and has supplied Iran with missile technology. The president Sunday announced he was directing Defense Secretary Pete Hegseth to substantially reduce joint U.S.-South Korea military exercises, saying they were, quote, inappropriate and hostile toward North Korea. Karen Travers, ABC News, the White House.
20: The State Department this afternoon confirming 4 Americans were killed in a helicopter crash today in Kenya while on a tour with luxury travel agency and tour and beyond. That company expressing its deepest sympathies and says the cause of the crash is under investigation. 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
1: 102 on WTOP, Hump Day Wednesday. It's August 19. Sunny at 82 degrees, heading near 90. Good afternoon. I'm Mark Lewis. And we're following some breaking news at this hour. Investigators still on the scene of a gas leak in Fairfax County. That gas leak occurring after a car hit a gas pipeline. Fire and rescue officials say the crash happened near Ox Road and Burke Center Parkway and ruptured a 12-inch natural gas line. It caused a strong smell of gas throughout the area. As a precaution, Fairview Elementary School and a nearby shopping center were evacuated. The driver involved taken to a hospital with non-life-threatening injuries. Ox Road remains closed in both directions. Crews are working to repair the damaged pipeline. Police are warning drivers to expect extended delays in the area as repairs continue. An arrest has been made after a deadly stabbing in Great Falls earlier in the week. The story from WTOP's Annalisa Gale.
16: Fairfax County Police say 19-year-old Alexis Antonio Sedillas Campos is charged in connection to Carmen Lizeth Pooch's death in Great Falls on Monday. Captain Jason Chandler says officers responded just before 7 a.m. following a call from a community member who was running near Difficult Run Park. Police say Pooch's body was found near her 2011 Honda Civic. As standard procedure, an autopsy is underway to determine her exact cause of death. Fairfax County Police will provide an additional update later today. Annalisa Gale, WTOP News.
1: 6 members of the D.C. Police Department will stand before a judge after they were charged for conducting a scheme to get more overtime pay. WTOP's Luke Lukert reports.
17: Those 5 officers and 1 civilian worker are expected to be arraigned here at D.C. Superior Court. It comes after D.C. Attorney General Brian Schwalb charged them with fraudulently taking over $440,000. He says they falsified overtime records, forged their supervisor's signatures in order to get that fake overtime pay. One of the officers is accused solely of taking nearly $175,000. According to the arrest warrants, that officer logged over 1,000 hours in 2024. One example was he logged normal hours on April 30th and logged an additional 8 hours of overtime, claiming that they were for First Amendment activities. But cell phone data shows he was actually at his home in Maryland. According to the AG, this all happened while they were working at the 5th District Administrative Office in Northeast D.C. They now face first-degree fraud, theft, and other charges. In the district, Luke Lugert, WTOP News.
1: An update today on the weekend shooting at Virginia State University. A Maryland woman has now been charged in connection with the violence. 5 people were injured, one of them critically. Here's WTOP's Alan Etter.
2: 3 days after the shooting, 19-year-old Janiyah Johnson of Glen Burnie turned herself into Chesterfield County Police. It was in her dormitory room. Police found Cameron Harris hiding in a closet hours after the shooting early Saturday. Harris is charged with 8 felonies, including 4 counts of malicious wounding and 4 counts of the use of a firearm in the commission of a felony, and is being held without bond. Johnson was arraigned on 2 charges, accessory after the fact and obstruction. She was released on her own recognizance. 5 people were injured in the shooting just after 1 a.m. Saturday. One man had injuries described as life-threatening, but has now been upgraded to critical but stable condition. All of the victims, except one, are not VSU students. Alan Etter, WTOP News.
1: It is that time. D.C. students are getting ready for their return to the classroom. It comes on Monday. And in advance of that, city crews have been busy working around the clock to make sure that school buildings are ready. WTOP Scott Gelman is checking out preparations.
4: Whether it's upgrading the parking lot or cutting the grass, crews here at Boone Elementary are crossing things off the to-do list before students get here on Monday.
5: Well, at times it feels like herding cats.
4: Delano Hunter is director of D.C.'s Department of General Services. On some campuses, they're finishing work order repairs, like fixing doors, locks, and windows.
5: About 2,000 of those we've completed thus far, and we have another 700 to 800 to go.
4: That's as of Friday. Here, they're painting the classrooms purple. Elsewhere, they're focusing on HVAC repairs.
5: Some of our schools, we've had chronic issues, like Cardozo, and at Phelps High School, we have full HVAC capital projects replaced that are happening.
4: That work may not be done by next week, but he says contingencies like spot coolers will be in place. In Southeast, Scott Gelman, WTOP News.
1: 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Much more to come up ahead in Money News.
6: 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I'm John Werdock.
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1: Now, traffic and weather on WTOP. Rob Stallworth in the WTOP Traffic Center.
0: Thanks, Mark. On the Beltway between Annandale and Tysons on the Interloop, watch for delays approaching and passing Route 50 Arlington Boulevard, but the crash on the ramp to Route 7 Leesburg Pike completely wrapped up and gone. Then delays on the Interloop approaching to Georgetown Pike headed across the American Legion Bridge. Westbound 66 as you come past 15 in Haymarket, still with the right lane blocked for the work zone. No problems being reported if you're on I-95 right now. The issue remains on 123 Ox Road, which is closed at the Burke Center Parkway for the crash that involved the gas leak at Fairview Elementary School. Northbound being diverted on the Burke Center Parkway. Southbound drivers, we understand, may be diverted on the Pope's Head Road or Fairfax Station Road in order to get around. GW Parkway is closed northbound between Spout Run and 123 for the tree trimming work today. You can get off at the Spout Run Parkway and work your way back around toward, of course, the GW Parkway and get back on toward 123. Interloop in Montgomery County slowdowns, leaving River Road headed toward the, leaving the Clara Barton Parkway toward River Road where the right lane is blocked for the work. Then as it continued toward the northbound 270 spur, it's the left lane that's blocked for the work zone there. I-95 is decent if you're traveling across the Bay Bridge right now. Already two-way operations in play, giving you 3 lanes east and 2 lanes west with no real big delays. 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I'm Rob Stallworth, your next traffic report in about 10 minutes. Heights.
1: We've got a winner today with the 7 News First Alert forecast. Here's meteorologist Mark Pena.
3: Wall-to-wall sunshine and just a few passing clouds for your Wednesday. And temperatures close to seasonal averages. That's going to be the upper 80s to right around 90 degrees. But it won't feel as bad thanks to lower humidity. Now by tonight, partly cloudy skies in the forecast. And we're staying dry as temperatures fall to the lower 70s. But by Thursday, we're tracking our next weathermaker, which arrives in the form of a cold front. And will bring more cloud cover and the chance for a few widely scattered showers and storms by the afternoon with highs in the mid to upper 80s. I'm 7 News meteorologist Mark Pena in the First Alert Weather Center.
1: Checking the numbers, we have bright sunshine, blue sky, 86 degrees in Fairfax, College Park at 87. It's 88 right now on the National Mall. 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Here's John Wardock.
6: If you have held off on major home renovations, you are not alone. Lowe's says homeowners are delaying major projects with their properties. The head of the retailer says do-it-yourself spending is coming under pressure and Lowe's sees flat sales for the rest of the year. Home Depot made a similar observation about big-ticket projects yesterday. A high-rise near Pentagon City in Arlington has sold. The Washington Business Journal says the building, once known as the Whitmer, has sold for $211 million. The building will take a new name, the Point National Landing. That is the Point National Landing. That's the new name. On Wall Street, the Dow is down, is actually up 93 right now. It is posting a modest gain. The S&P 500 is up 25. The NASDAQ is up 50 points. John Wardock, WTOP News.
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1: 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We'll take a closer look next. It's 112.
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1: Wednesday afternoon. Great to have you along at 1:15. I'm Mark Lewis. Today's 2-year health report is sponsored by Johns Hopkins Medicine, Arlington. Are you familiar with or possibly affected by food noise? In recent years, there's been a sudden emergence of chatter about the concept of food noise and ways to turn that noise down. It appears food noise affects millions of people, including a high percentage of people with obesity. For some, the noise may be mild, but for others, it can become disruptive to daily living and contribute to more challenges controlling your weight. Sally Squires, who writes the Lean Plate Club blog on Substack, has been researching this and tells us what she's learned about food noise.
7: Well, this is something that scientists are still working on an official definition of it. But for now, many just call it a real preoccupation with food. Think of it like if you feel a food craving or an overwhelming desire for food at some time or other, it's kind of like that, but it's even stronger. It's just this really strong obsession for food that interferes with daily life and can prompt overeating, it can prompt binge eating, it may be responsible for some eating disorders, or, you know, even just eating when, you know, you finished a meal and you're feeling very full, but suddenly you find yourself eating again.
1: So how do you know if you're experiencing this?
7: Well, there are still very few definitive ways to tell if you're suffering from food noise, but several teams of scientists are working on questionnaires and surveys that will help determine if somebody actually is suffering from food noise. And some things that kind of flag that you might have a problem are a preoccupation with food at all times of the day or night. Another example is having an obsessive thought about, you know, like maybe you've got a pint of ice cream in your freezer and you just can't get it out of your head, even though maybe you just had ice cream or maybe you had cake or something else. And or it might be you've just eaten a really big feast, like a Thanksgiving feast, and then you find yourself driving past a favorite restaurant and you find, maybe I should go in and get something more. So those are kind of the tip-offs that something's going on and it might be food noise.
1: Are there any indications that the popular weight loss drugs can help with food noise?
7: There's a lot of suggestion that they might. So there are so millions of people right now taking these GLP-1 drugs, which stands for glucagon-like peptide 1, but they're better known as Ozempic and Wegovy and Zepbound. And they're both for weight loss. They're for taking care of sleep apnea and also for type 2 diabetes. And it appears that these drugs, which mimic a natural hormone in the body, seem to help quiet food noise, at least in some people. Now, there appear to be wide differences in how effective the drugs are in stopping food noise, but they do seem to reduce and not eliminate food noise.
1: Now, Sally, does food noise return for people if they stop taking the weight loss drugs?
7: For those people who suffer from food noise, it does appear that when you stop the drugs, you may experience food noise again. But here's the good news. The drugs aren't the only way to control food noise. There is scientific evidence that cognitive behavioral therapy can help some people reduce food noise. And it appears that practicing meditation and mindfulness might also help to fight food noise.
1: That's Sally Squires, who writes the Lean Plate Club blog on Substack. WTOP's 2-Year Health Report is sponsored by Johns Hopkins Medicine, located in Arlington in Ballston Quarter. It's 1:18. That means traffic and weather on WTOP. Let's get the latest from Rob Stallworth.
0: Thanks, Mark. Listener checks in on the Antelope in Virginia. At Gallows Road, the crash of response blocks the two left lanes where more response headed to the scene. So watch your lanes and stay to the right in order to get by on the Antelope at Gallows Road. Then on the Antelope, delays approaching the Georgetown Pike and headed across the American Legion Bridge. Northbound George Washington Parkway closed between Sprout Run Parkway and 123 for the tree trimming work there. On 123, you are closed in Burke. At this point, at the Burke Center Parkway in both directions as a result of the gas main break or the crash that caused the gas main break there on 123 at Burke Center Parkway with traffic diverted. Traveling on the outer loop, slowdowns, leaving, of course, the Dulles Toll Road headed down toward Route 50 in Arlington Boulevard and 236 for Little River Turnpike. That may be rubbernecking delays. I-95 southbound on the brakes approaching Route 1 down to and past 123 for the long-term work zone along the right side, blocking that far right transition lane headed toward the Prince William Parkway. Northbound 395 slows, leaving Springfield headed toward Alexandria. The work between Edsel Road and Duke Street still along the right side of the roadway. No problems really coming across the 14th Street Bridge. You guys are pretty smooth. If you're traveling in the district, southbound DC 295 headed past Pennsylvania Avenue, we believe the mobile work crew is cleared from the left travel lane. GW Parkway northbound delays, leaving Greenbelt Road toward Paddle Mill Road, but your travel lane's open. No problems really on the inner loop of Outer Loop and Prince George's County between Beltsville and Oxon Hill. But on northbound 301, we had the report of a crash to be near Collington Road, so watch out for any redirection there if you're traveling northbound on 301 headed toward Collington Road. 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End their way today. 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Text radio to 83393. I'm Rob Stallworth. Your next traffic report in about 10 minutes.
1: The 7 News First Alert forecast from Mark Pena.
3: Today shaping up to be the pick of the work week with nothing but sunshine, low humidity, and temperatures close to seasonal averages, which is the upper 80s to right around 90 degrees, but it won't feel as bad thanks to lower humidity and calm west winds at about 5 miles per hour. Now, we're partly cloudy through tonight and dry as temperatures fall to the lower 70s. As those winds begin to shift, they're going to become more southwesterly, ushering in a lot more moisture for your Thursday. This is going to collide with our next weather maker, which is arriving in the form of a cold front for your Thursday. So plan for some cloud cover and widely scattered showers and even a few thunderstorms during the afternoon. A low and severe risk, which means that we could see a thunderstorm or two bring some damaging winds as well as some frequent lightning, but it's the heavy rainfall that could amount to a quick half inch of rain in a short period of time. Now, this front is not going to clear the area as fast as the one earlier this week, which is going to keep shower and storm chances in the forecast through the upcoming weekend. Not tracking any washout conditions, but the clouds and shower chances will certainly be in the forecast through about Saturday. I'm 7 News meteorologist Mark Pena and the First Alert Weather Center.
1: 86 is our temperature in Leesburg, Bowie at 88, and it's 91 with sunshine in Georgetown. 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
17: This is Bishop Michael Burbage of the Catholic Diocese of Arlington. 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Together, may this school year be one of holiness, steady growth, and deepening virtue in every heart.
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29: News
28: happens here.
1: 124. President Trump recently announced a major makeover of Dulles Airport that would retire the airport's infamous people movers. But as questions grow about whether taxpayers and travelers will end up paying more, WTOP's Mike Murillo reports airport leaders are trying to reassure the public about how the project will be funded.
18: After a board approved the first $15.5 billion piece of the Dulles International Airport massive makeover,
2: Metropolitan Washington Airports Authority President and CEO Jack Potter is pushing back on claims that taxpayers will cover the cost.
4: This is not tax money.
2: He says the money will come instead from things like parking fees, money travelers spend at airport restaurants and shops, airline payments, and borrowing as well. Also during a board meeting, he rejected reports that the cost per passenger could climb to $90.
4: That number is an erroneous number.
2: He says the current projections put the figure between $60 and $65 over the next 12 to 15 years. And when it comes to how that cost is collected,
4: it is not added to the price of a ticket.
2: The makeover will bring new gates, terminal upgrades, and a bigger AeroTrain system with major improvements expected by 2034. Mike Murillo, WTOP News.
1: Sports on WTOP, brought to you by Amentum, delivering advanced solutions for space and defense. Well, George Wallace is in the studio, back from training camp, huh?
5: Yes, back from a padded practice today.
1: Oh, a little workout.
5: I didn't lie to you about today.
1: Mm-hmm.
5: Yeah. A little good energy. Final day with the fans out there.
1: Okay.
5: They were hitting a little bit, a lot of goal line situations, a little running game.
1: Mm-hmm.
5: Yeah, Jaden looks sharp.
1: Everybody doing okay? No more injuries or anything?
5: No, there's tons of injuries. I'm going to get to those in a minute.
1: Oh, man.
5: But yes, the injury news, not great. Johnny Newton, a defensive tackle, hurt his pec. He's seeing a specialist in New York. Dan Quinn thinks that could be long-term, could be an issue. Adafe Owe strained his calf. Kalyvon Chaisson hurt his knee during the joint practice last week, being very cautious with these guys, and Jordan McGee, who hurt his shoulder.
1: Man.
5: And this, along with the other injuries, Trey Amos still isn't practicing. Marcus Mariota's out.
1: Mm.
5: So lots of bumps and bruises right now.
1: Sorry, I asked.
5: Yeah, it's your fault. You did ask.
1: But otherwise, a good practice.
5: Other than that, it was great.
1: Okay.
5: So we'll see. He still doesn't have a decision on if the starters are going to play on Saturday or not, but does see some positives.
18: I like the competitive makeup of the training camp practices that the guys have had. I thought they've really pushed it against one another. So like even in a practice like yesterday when I highlighted the film, there was one-on-ones from O-line to running backs to linebackers, you know, down to the wide receivers and corners of the red zone.
5: And we did see the one-on-one state of the line was nice. To Sam Cosmi, Deron Payne, like they were getting after it a little bit. Yes. Uh-huh.
1: So what do you think? The starters will perhaps a series?
5: Maybe, yeah.
1: Because, you know, some of us don't want to see them.
5: No, and
1: for a couple
5: and,
1: of weeks.
5: You know, you can go back and forth with it. You know, you got to play football to play football.
1: Right. Mm-hmm. You want to be sharp.
5: You know, that you
1: in week one.
5: How's that analysis for you?
1: You got a big game.
5: Yes. But you also have a month, let's say, the 19th. They don't play till the 14th. So after the third preseason game, there is 2 weeks off. So you do have time, and a lot of these injuries are minor.
1: Okay.
5: So you have time to rest them.
1: Okay, good.
5: Or do you take a chance and play the guys on Saturday for a couple of drives? And then you can also look at it. Does six plays against the Lions Saturday get you ready for the Eagles?
1: Right. Doesn't matter.
5: Because you have the joint practice next week with the Ravens.
1: Mm-hmm.
5: So lots to weigh in. And then you have to take into consideration the injuries, too. Marcus Mariota, they don't know if he's going to be ready for week one.
1: Mm-hmm.
5: So there you go. Did I get all that for you?
1: Stay on the sidelines.
5: There you go. George Wallace, WTOP Sports.
1: It's 127.
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0: Top trouble spot we're falling for you right now, Mark. On the inner loop at Gallows Road, two left lanes remain blocked for the crash cleanup there. Northbound and southbound 123 closed and diverted at Burke Center Parkway for the crash and gas main break. Northbound GW Parkway is closed between the Spout Run Parkway and 123 for the tree work as well. Then in Burke, in the district, the vehicle fire reported on M Street between Connecticut Avenue and 17th Street, where you may be under police direction. For victims of drunk and drug driving, your grief is unique, but you're not alone. 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I'm Rob Stallworth. Your next traffic report in about 10 minutes.
1: We've got the 7 News First Alert forecast from Mark Pena.
3: A picturesque late summer day shaping up around the DMV with a lot of sunshine, seasonably hot temperatures. That's the upper 80s to right around 90 degrees and low humidity. Now, by tonight, clouds will begin to increase as temperatures fall to the lower 70s. And those clouds are increasing ahead of our next weather maker, which is arriving in the form of a cold front for your Thursday and will bring the chance at a few widely scattered showers and storms. I'm 7 News meteorologist Mark Pena and the First Alert Weather Center.
1: Up to 85 degrees, lots of sunshine in the nation's capital.
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1: Good afternoon, I'm Mark Lewis. Mike Chikaitis is our producer. The top stories we're following. An unfolding situation in Fairfax County. We're keeping an eye on it, where firefighters are at the scene of a gas leak in Fairview. Fairfax County Fire and Rescue says a car struck a 12-inch natural gas line at Ox Road and Burke Center Parkway. Fairview Elementary School and a nearby shopping center were evacuated. Ox Road is currently shut down. Crews are continuing to work on repairing that pipeline, and we're now learning that the gas line has been secured. The driver of the car was taken to a hospital with non-life-threatening injuries. And we have some breaking news coming out of Anne Arundel County. Firefighters are on the scene of a house fire in Annapolis. The fire department says the fire on Green Holly Drive in the Cape St. Clair part of Annapolis may have been caused by an explosion. Residents have been told to avoid the area. We're expecting to get more details from the fire department, and we'll bring them to you as we get them. Election 2026 on WTOP. More than a dozen incumbent members of Congress have now lost their primaries. The number who have lost their seats in the House is as high as it's been in decades. More now from WTOP's Mitchell Miller, today on the Hill.
6: The latest to lose in a primary is embattled Florida Congressman Corey Mills, who tried to ride out a series of allegations, including abusive treatment of women and campaign violations. While he denied wrongdoing, voters in his district are apparently ready for change. Former TV anchor Ryan Elijah soundly defeated him in the GOP primary, praising Governor Ron DeSantis for not endorsing Mills.
8: What we saw from Governor DeSantis this week was leadership, standing up and saying this district needs new leadership.
6: 11 House incumbents have now lost their primaries, the most in a non-national redistricting year since 1970. In addition, two Senate Republicans have lost their primaries as well. On Capitol Hill, Mitchell Miller, WTOP News.
1: New today, President Trump is trying again to set up a get-together with North Korean dictator Kim Jong-un, something he did three times during his first term in office.
10: President Trump said Wednesday he'll meet with North Korean dictator Kim Jong-un this year, but he wouldn't say if he's been exchanging letters with him.
11: But I get along with him, and you know what? The fact that I get along with him, that's a good thing.
10: North Korea has sent troops to fight alongside the Russians in Ukraine and has supplied Iran with missile technology. The president Sunday announced he was directing Defense Secretary Pete Hegseth to substantially reduce joint U.S.-South Korea military exercises, saying they were, quote, inappropriate and hostile toward North Korea. Karen Travers, ABC News, the White House.
1: North Korea is dismissing President Trump's decision to scale back those military exercises. Kim Jong-un's sister says in a statement it doesn't change the provocative nature of those drills. President Trump continues to repeat his claim that the U.S. has control of the Strait of Hormuz.
11: We have possession, complete control of the Strait. I mean, outside of nuisance value, and there is nuisance value when they shoot a drone every once in a while, but and not everybody's going to go through, but they come through.
1: The U.S. Navy has been providing support to some oil tankers moving through the Strait, though the amount of traffic is just a fraction of what it was before the start of the war. The price of West Texas crude is up another 2.5% today, trading at $87 a barrel. Living at sea can be tough enough, but the substandard conditions reported aboard the USS Abraham Lincoln in the Persian Gulf have brought the concern to light. WTOP's national security correspondent J.J. Green has some perspective.
7: The Navy's slogan is America's Navy, forged by the sea. And the sailors aboard the Abraham Lincoln know exactly what that means.
9: I commanded a carrier strike group, and it's a complex organism of like 10,000 sailors and airmen, you know, 5,000 of whom are on an aircraft carrier.
7: Retired Rear Admiral Mark Montgomery, currently senior director at the Foundation for the Defense of Democracies.
9: It's a stressful life, particularly for the junior enlisted and very austere living conditions.
7: And he says that is amplified
9: when the deployments are long, and this, while not a record-breaking deployment in length,
7: which will amount to about 10 months before it's over,
9: is a very long deployment.
7: And he says the sailors deserve a break. J.J. Green, WTOP News.
1: President Trump has pumped the brakes on a wave of new tariffs that would have hit Canada at midnight.
12: President Trump made this announcement in a post to Truth Social where he wrote about this, quote, "I have paused the 50% tariffs against Canada for a three-day period based on the fact that Canada and the USA, subject to the finalization of documents, have a deal. Exact details of the deal remain unknown, but President Trump hinted that the controversial Keystone XL pipeline plan could be part of that, but using legislation from the 1930s, President Trump threatened tariffs on a list of items."
1: News Nation's Tom Dempsey, the new duties would have affected about $20 billion worth of U.S. imports from Canada. Coming up on WTOP in Money News.
13: Metro wants some of your back-to-school spending. I'm John Werdock.
1: And then,
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1: It's 1:36.
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1: It's 1:38. And it's traffic and weather on WTOP. It's been kind of a busy Wednesday for Rob Stallworth in the traffic center.
0: And it's not getting any easier right now, Mark. Between Springfield and Falls Church, a crash on the inner loop at Gallows Road. blocks the two left lanes. If you have not committed to the main lanes out of Springfield, you can begrudgingly hop into the express lanes for a nominal fee to get past the Inloop at Gallows Road. Then, on the Inloop, watch for delays approaching the Dulles Toll Road across the American Legion Bridge into Maryland. In Maryland, on the Inloop between River Road and the 270 Spur, that's where the right lane is blocked for the work. Then closer to the 270 Spur northbound, the left lane is blocked for the work zone as well. Northbound 270 on the brakes, approaching 109, may have a new crash there. If you're traveling toward Clarksburg, I-95 is decent. BW Parkway northbound, sluggish delays, leaving Greenbelt Road toward Paddlemill Road, but your travel lanes are open and available to you. Out of loop in Prince George's County, delays coming past the lane divide at 202 as you head toward Route 50 and John Hanson Highway. On 50 itself, three lanes east and two lanes west coming across the Chesapeake Bay with no real issues being reported to us right now. 301 northbound near Collington Road. That earlier crash may still be under police direction. Traveling in the district, southbound DC 295 after East Capitol Street toward Pennsylvania Avenue. That work should be picked up and gone. But northbound DC 295 past Pennsylvania Avenue toward Benning Road may have the work along the right side. So keep that in mind if you're leaving the outbound 11th Street Bridge to go northbound on the DC 295. For victims of drunk and drug driving, your grief is unique. But you're not alone. 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I'm Rob Stallworth, your next traffic report in about 10 minutes.
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3: Nothing but sunshine and pleasant late summer weather in the forecast for your Wednesday with highs in the upper 80s to near 90 degrees, but it won't feel as bad thanks to relatively lower humidity. Now by tonight, partly cloudy skies in the forecast as temperatures fall to the lower 70s with calm winds. And by tomorrow, we're tracking our next weather maker. This is going to arrive in the form of a cold front and will bring the chance at widely scattered showers and even a few thunderstorms by the afternoon with highs in the mid to upper 80s. I'm 7 News meteorologist Mark Pena in the First Alert Weather Center.
1: 86 degrees in Frederick, Maryland, 87 in Manassas, 89 with sunshine at Metro Center in D.C. 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
13: There's a new place to do some back-to-school shopping. Metro has opened another pop-up store called Metro U. The store is located on 7th Street Southwest. It has items for the upcoming school season, and the store is going to stay open until September 4th. Target is emphasizing groceries and cutting prices these days as it looks to woo back customers. The big box retailer is reporting better than expected results, and you're going to see a lot more snacks in the weeks and months ahead at Target. And Finmark Management has bought two office towers on Greensboro Drive in Tyson's Corner. The Washington Business Journal says the Bethesda real estate firm paid just over $77 million. On Wall Street, the Dow Jones Industrial Average continues to cling to a nice gain. The Dow is up 121 points. The S&P 500 advancing 22. The NASDAQ is up 55. John Wardock, WTOP News.
1: All right, John, thank you. It's 142. Amazon is expanding drone delivery of everyday items to millions of potential customers.
2: In communities across seven states, Amazon drones can be seen hovering over homes, lowering their payload of household items, and then flying off to make their next delivery. Amazon Prime Air plans to serve nearly 500 cities and towns by the end of this year, dropping off packages within 60 minutes of the order being placed.
1: That's ABC's Jim Ryan. D.C.'s Carter Baron Amphitheater certainly left its mark on the music world before it closed a decade ago. But now it's coming back to life. This weekend, music will once again ring out from the venue inside Rock Creek Park. The story from WTOP's Mike Murillo.
4: It helped debut an album you might know.
5: Bruce Springsteen basically premiered Born to Run on the stage at the Carter Baron.
4: But in 2016, the Carter Baron Amphitheater closed after the National Park Service determined the stage was no longer safe. Now organizers are bringing in a temporary stage that will sit over the first several rows of seats.
5: For the first time in a decade, we are able to open on a limited basis.
8: Rock Creek Conservancy Executive Director Dan Pushkar says the group has teamed up with the DC Jazz Festival and Washington Performing Arts to bring people back Thursday, Friday, and Saturday as several DC-based acts, including Black Alley, take the temporary stage.
5: We still look forward to welcoming more than 1,500 people.
8: His hope is that visitors will remember why the venue matters.
5: We're very hopeful this is the start of something.
8: Mike Murillo, WTOP News.
1: Straight ahead, more worries about measles. 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
1: Allie, should the schools be monitoring it? But I'm sure the Department of Health is going to be monitoring it as well.
2: The percentage of Maryland kindergartners getting vaccinated against measles is up slightly to nearly 97%. But for the same year, 2025 to 2026, the percentage of students getting exemptions for religious reasons increased from 1.7% to 2.1%. The number of medical exemptions dipped slightly from 0.5% to 0.4%. Kate Ryan, WTOP News.
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3: 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Hurry in to Silver Diner. Traffic and weather on WTOP, starting with Rob Stallworth.
5: Inner Loop in Virginia, coming past Gallows Road, 2 right lanes get you by the crash scene there. 123 remains closed in both directions at Burke Center Parkway, with traffic being diverted as a result of the crash that ruptured the gas line. If you're traveling on the George Washington Parkway, keep in mind the closure between the Spout Run Parkway and 123 for the tree work today. 66 westbound, further out west past Haymarket, exit number 40, that's where the right lane is blocked for the work zone. I-95 southbound on the Bix, approaching Route 1 down to and past 123, then further southbound delays as you head past Dumfries toward Triangle. Nothing reported as blocking. Northbound I-95 pretty decent right now, but slowdowns in Lorton toward Newington. Travel lanes open and available to you. Northbound 395 between the Springfield Interchange and Edsel Road, that's where the right side is blocked for the work zone as you continue toward Duke Street, but no problems coming across the 14th Street Bridge. You guys are pretty smooth. On the Beltway in Maryland, pretty good shape through Prince George's County between Beltsville and Oxon Hill. Interloop slows in Montgomery County. You come past, of course, River Road, headed toward the northbound 270 spur. The work zone was along the right side first as you come past River Road, then as you head further north toward the 270 spur. That work was in the left lane. It may be clear. Northbound 270 headed toward 109. A single right lane gets you by the crash scene there in Clarksburg. If you're traveling at this point on Route 50 coming across the Bay Bridge, three lanes east and two lanes in the westbound direction, running pretty decently right now if you're traveling across the Chesapeake Bay Bridge. 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I'm Rob Stallworth, your next traffic report in about 10 minutes.
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0: alert forecast from Mark Pena.
1: Nothing but sunshine and pleasant weather in the forecast for your Wednesday, with temperatures close to seasonal averages. That's the upper 80s to right around 90 degrees, but it won't feel as hot thanks to lower humidity and west winds at about 5 miles per hour. We're partly cloudy and dry through tonight as temperatures fall to the lower 70s. As those winds begin to shift, they're going to become more southwesterly overnight, and that's going to usher in more moisture ahead of our next weather maker, which arrives tomorrow in the form of a cold front. Now, this will bring widely scattered showers and even a few thunderstorms to the area throughout the day on your Thursday. Not planning for washout conditions, but we are tracking the chance at a strong shower or storm. Main concern would be some of those storms having the potential to bring some damaging winds and some frequent lightning. Otherwise, the heavy rainfall could amount to a quick half inch of rain in a short period of time that could also cause some flash flooding. Now, this front is going to stay nearby for the next several days, keeping shower and storm chances through the upcoming weekend. Not washout conditions, but the cloud cover and rain chances will certainly win out as we head towards about Saturday. I'm 7 News meteorologist Mark Pena in the First Alert Weather Center.
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0: 153 this weekend, IndyCar takes to the National Mall for the Freedom 250 Grand Prix here in D.C. The course is less than 2 miles. Driver Stingray Robb telling WTOP it features enough long straightaways and sharp turns to produce a challenge to the drivers and quite a bit of entertainment for fans.
6: I mean, it's going to be really, really quick. This track is going to lend itself to high straightaway speeds, which means good racing, good passing, but it's going to be 147 laps around this place. So that's 250 miles, about 2.5 hours. So it'll be a long, grueling event for us drivers, but it'll be a lot of entertainment for the guests at the track.
0: Stingray notes that the one thing they can't plan for, DC potholes. This weekend's race features closures and checkpoints for us regular drivers, so keep it here or check out the list of road closures as it may affect your commute. We have it for you at WTOP.com. Reaction has been coming in after Disney and ABC filed a lawsuit against the FCC alleging violations of their First Amendment rights. The lawsuit is a sharp escalation of the network's battle against what it sees as the Trump administration's efforts to police its content. This has been traced back to a joke from late-night host Jimmy Kimmel that reportedly infuriated the president. WTOP's Acacia James has more now on what one legal expert is saying about the case.
7: This is such a blatant infringement on freedom of speech and freedom of the press that I'd be surprised if the courts allow this to happen.
8: Mark Feldstein, a journalism professor at the University of Maryland, he says even if the court rules in Disney's favor,
7: Trump doesn't have to ultimately win legally in the long run to achieve a victory, even if simply by filing the lawsuit, he intimidates journalists all over the country.
8: He also notes the millions of dollars in legal fees networks pay just to fight these challenges. And he adds,
7: if this were to be upheld and continued by other administrations, it would be a pretty clear marker that we are no longer the kind of free democracy that we once were.
8: Acacia James, WTOP News.
0: Sports on WTOP, powered by Maximus, moving people and technology forward. Here's George Wallace.
9: So, you know, Stingray Robb, did he think he was going to come to D.C. and not have to deal with the pothole? I mean, right? I mean, it's fair game, right?
0: I'm sure it'll be smooth sailing.
9: You got to take that into consideration. Commanders in pads today out in Ashburn. Final fan day of this training camp, which is hard to believe. Lots of injuries, though. Johnny Newton appears to be the most serious. The defensive tackle hurt his pec. He's in New York seeing a specialist. Could be long-term. Adafe Owe strained calf. Clavon Chaisson hurt his knee during the joint practice last week. And Jordan McGee has a shoulder injury. All taking it very cautious is Dan Quinn. The coaching staff don't know what's going to happen on Saturday. There was a lot of work today with Jaden Daniels. He went with the first and second team, basically, in the 11-on-11. There's a lot of goal line work, a lot of situational work. So don't know if that means they're not going to play on Saturday or not. We'll have to wait and see. Dan Quinn has not made a decision. Or if he's made a decision, he's not telling us. Nationals have lost 14 of 19 since the trade deadline, just 5-11 this month. Didn't the old ball coach say 5-11 wasn't very good one time? Steve Spurrier. Nationals now 8 games out of a playoff spot as they continue their series with the Rangers. Same thing with the Orioles and Yankees. Mystics take on Toronto tonight. George Wallace, WTOP Sports.
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0: Rob Stallworth in the WTOP Traffic Center.
12: Now, Mark, in a loop at Gallows Road, that crash cleared. All your travel lanes are open, but delays remain back to Braddock Road. Northbound and southbound 123, all traffic being diverted at the Burke Center Parkway for the crash that caused the ruptured gas line. Also, keep in mind, GW Parkway is closed between Spout Run and 123 for the tree work today, so watch out for that. The WTOP Traffic Center is presented by Window Nation. 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I'm Rob Stallworth. Your next traffic report with Dave Dildon in about 10 minutes. I'm doing 160 in express lanes.
0: Let's get the 7 News First Alert forecast from Mark Pena.
1: Today shaping up to be the pick of the week with a lot of sunshine, seasonably hot temperatures. A lot of us will get close to 90 degrees, but the humidity will be rather low. Now by tonight, partly cloudy skies, temperatures will fall to the lower 70s, and we're tracking our next weather maker, which arrives in the form of a cold front for your Thursday that will bring some shower and storm chances by the afternoon with highs back in the mid to upper 80s. I'm 7 News meteorologist Mark Pena and the First Alert Weather Center.
0: Plenty of sunshine, 85 degrees in the nation's capital.
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0: Good afternoon. I'm Mark Lewis. Coming up, a leaking gas line in Fairfax County has been shut off. An SUV hit it earlier today in Fairview. A house may have exploded in Annapolis in the last 90 minutes. Firefighters are working now to put out the flames. New details after the arrest of a suspect in the stabbing death of a woman this week in Great Falls. And on Wall Street, arrows pointing up. The Dow Industrials ahead 110 points. It's 2 o'clock.
13: From ABC News, I'm Michelle Franzen. Talks are off between the U.S. and Iran. President Trump says he will not commit to a new round of negotiations yet, but says the U.S. has control over the Strait of Hormuz, even though Iran claims its blockade remains in effect.
14: We have possession, complete control of the Strait. I mean, outside of nuisance value, and there is nuisance value when they shoot a drone every once in a while, but and not everybody's going to go through, but They come through.
15: Just minutes before a new round of tariffs was supposed to hit imported Canadian goods last night, President Trump paused the tariffs for 3 days so talks between the U.S. and Canada could continue on a trade deal. Those tariffs could face legal hurdles. ABC's Alex Brochet says everything seems to be on the table.
16: He also floated reviving the Keystone XL pipeline. You remember that was a project that was scrapped in 2021 over environmental concerns. Trump saying that it may be awoken from the grave. But aside from that, we don't really know what Canada is offering in return here.
15: In California, the search for a missing woman from Fairfield has now turned into a criminal investigation.
17: Chantel Brooks, known as CeCe, went missing over a month ago. The 36-year-old was seen leaving her job as a desk clerk at a hotel on July 17th, and then she disappeared. Initially, police said it was just a missing persons case, but now they believe her disappearance did involve foul play. Dozens of search warrants have been served. Her brother says they're in the dark and want to know what police know.
18: Like, hold on, what's going on? Is there, like, new information that we didn't find out about?
17: Fairfield police are not saying why they now believe foul play was involved. Her family says they're mad and frustrated. Alex Stone, ABC News.
15: New promise for patients battling melanoma. Merck and Moderna announced today their experimental mRNA personalized cancer therapy vaccine succeeded in a large late-stage trial. The FDA has not indicated when or if it may approve the treatment. You're listening to ABC News.
19: WTOP, Wednesday, August 19th, 2026. We have sunny skies and a comfortable afternoon, 88 in D.C. Good afternoon. I'm Sean Anderson.
20: And I'm Ann Kramer. Our top story this hour is breaking news. It's happening in Anne Arundel County in Annapolis. A house has exploded there in the Cape St. Clair neighborhood along Green Holly Drive. The fire unit in Anne Arundel County posted on social media two people had to be rescued. We're waiting for more details from the county fire department. Was supposed to be talking to reporters in the last half an hour. Those who live around that part of Cape St. Clair, again in the Annapolis area, being told to stay out of their homes. We get more information, we will pass it along to you.
19: Well, now to a developing story out of Fairfax County. Crews have been able to shut off a gas main line after an SUV hit it around noon today in the Fairview section of the county. Social media posts from Fairfax County and Fire and Rescue shows an SUV on top of concrete poles where it apparently hit the gas main along Ox Road and Burke Center Parkway. A shopping center and Fairview Elementary School were evacuated as a result. The SUV driver was taken to the hospital and is expected to survive. We will pass along any details as we get them here on WTOP.
20: More breaking news that we're following for you is in Fairfax County as well. A homicide investigation continues there this afternoon. Police have just shared more information about the stabbing death of a woman whose body was found near her car and near the trails at Great Falls. Her body found Monday morning in the early hours. A man has been arrested in the case. WTOP's Annalisa Gale was there as police shared details. She joins us now live. Annalisa, what are police saying about the arrest and any possible connection between the victim and the suspect now?
21: Good afternoon, Ann and Sean. Fairfax County Police tell us 19-year-old Alexis Antonio Cedillos Campos was having an intimate relationship with 42-year-old Carmen Lizette Pooch before he stabbed her to death on Monday in Great Falls. And they were also co-workers at a local restaurant. Also, following the murder, police say he then tried to set her body on fire and he was unsuccessful. Now, we did just get a statement from the Department of Homeland Security as well on this, a spokesperson telling us that Alexis Antonio Cedillos Campos was an undocumented immigrant from El Salvador, and he was arrested by CBP in 2024 after crossing the southern border near El Paso, Texas, and he was later released. Of course, a lot of talking points in that statement about the Biden administration and now what President Trump is doing with border security. We'll have much more on that coming up in the next hour, but also, you know, police just stressing that Pooch was a mother and she did not deserve this.
19: All right, WTOP's Annalisa Gale on the scene in Fairfax County. 2:05 here on WTOP in the district. First court appearances for six members of the city police department charged in an overtime fraud scandal. WTOP's Luke Lukert has more from D.C. Superior Court.
2: The five officers and one civilian worker are expected to be arraigned here at D.C. Superior Court this afternoon. Their first time before a judge are accused of falsifying overtime records, forging their supervisor's signatures, and manipulating other official records to rake in over $440,000, according to D.C.'s Attorney General. One officer alone is accused of scamming nearly $175,000. The AG says it all happened while they were working at the 5th District Administrative Office on Bladensburg Road in Northeast. They are charged with first-degree fraud and theft, as well as forgery. In the district, Luke Lukert, WTOP News.
20: We've been telling you about the plans to remake and renovate Dulles Airport. About $22 billion will be spent to put in new gates, some terminal upgrades, and other ways that changes will be made for folks who use that airport. WTOP's Mike Murillo tells us leaders at the airport are trying to clear up some concerns that travelers and taxpayers may have.
3: One concern has been over early reports that the airport's cost per passenger could eventually reach $90. Metropolitan Washington Airports Authority President and CEO Jack Potter says that number is outdated.
22: It was a number that was in an early projection before all the information that was needed to be received from the airlines was input into the model.
3: He says the cost per passenger is projected to gradually rise to between $60 and $65 over the next 12 to 15 years. He also says that doesn't mean the money gets added directly to your airline ticket.
22: It is not added to the price of a ticket.
3: And during a meeting in which the board approved the first $15.5 billion for the project, Potter says taxpayers won't be paying for the revamp either.
22: This is money that's generated from the funds that we collect for parking, for concessions, as well as funded by the airlines.
3: Many of the biggest improvements are expected by 2034. Mike Murillo, WTOP News.
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9: 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I'm John Wardon.
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20: Michael and Son. Traffic and weather on WTOP. Time to say hello to Dave Dildine. He is in the traffic center.
25: Good afternoon. Fairfax Station, Fairfax County authorities indicating that they are taking steps to reopen Route 123 in phases now that the high-pressure gas line has been capped. Southbound traffic on 123 might now be getting past Burke Center Parkway and turns between there and Fairfax County Parkway. The residential intersections reopening one by one. The northbound lanes of 123 expected to stay closed at the County Parkway a little while longer, although this camera does see some northbound flowing traffic. So we might be opening 123 in both directions, but we'll wait. And you'll look for police direction if you're in that neck of the woods. On the Beltway, Interloop at Gallows Road, the crash is clear. Delays in Annandale easing. It's building at the American Legion Bridge. 66, not too troublesome near the metro area. Westbound west of Haymarket at the lane drop, only one lane is getting by a work zone. At 95, north and southbound slowdowns between Woodbridge and Dumfries. In Maryland, 270, one long slowdown northbound from Germantown past Clarksburg near the truck spur, near the Clarksburg truck scales. Crash in only one lane getting by northbound there on I-270. In the district, Grand Prix closures remain in place. We learned yesterday that these are really having an impact on the afternoon rush hour. 9th Street Tunnel and the avenues on the eastern side of the mall are all closed for the next couple of weeks. If you're selling your car, watch out for fake payments, unsafe meetups, endless haggling, or you can just sell to Fitzgerald and know exactly who you're dealing with. 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Dave Dildine, next traffic report in 10 minutes.
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1: A picturesque late summer day shaping up around the DMV with a lot of sunshine, seasonably hot temperatures. That's the upper 80s to right around 90 degrees and low humidity. Now by tonight, clouds will begin to increase as temperatures fall to the lower 70s. And those clouds are increasing ahead of our next weather maker, which is arriving in the form of a cold front for your Thursday and will bring the chance at a few widely scattered showers and storms. I'm 7 News meteorologist Mark Pena in the First Alert Weather Center.
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6: Hi there, Sean and Ann. Costco sells lots of different items, televisions, tires. You can even get coffins at Costco. And soon, Medicare plans. The retailer is going to work with the insurance group Scan to sell Costco-branded health insurance for older Americans, and you will see these plans at Costco stores. A major step forward for the old Landmark Mall in Alexandria. Van Meter is buying parcels of land there. The Washington Business Journal says the plan is to build 110 townhomes. And Lowe's says homeowners are delaying major renovations to their properties, and the retailer sees flat sales for the rest of the year. Modest gains for the major stock averages right now. The Dow is up 99 points. The S&P 500 advancing 24, and the NASDAQ is up 35. John Wardock, WTOP News.
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20: Up ahead on WTOP, former Prince George's County leaders are sharing some insight into how the county and the city of Greenbelt would fare with the new FBI headquarters. Their comments come after a federal judge blocked the Trump plan to keep the agency headquarters in D.C. this week. We'll talk about it with Jack Hogan of The Banner. It is 2:12.
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13: 214, I'm Ann Kramer.
19: And I'm Sean Anderson. Thanks for being with us.
13: Well, days after a federal judge ruled that the FBI headquarters would stay in Greenbelt and block the White House plans to keep it in D.C., some local leaders in Prince George's County are talking about what it will mean to the economy there when and if it is actually built. Now, no word yet if the Trump administration will appeal the federal judge's ruling, but many believe it will. Last year, the president announced the FBI would move to the Ronald Reagan building even after Congress approved funding for the headquarters to go to Greenbelt. Prince George's County plan calls for the new headquarters to be built near the Greenbelt Metro Station.
19: And joining us now to talk more about what local leaders are saying this afternoon, Jack Hogan, who covers Prince George's County for The Banner. Jack, good to have you back. Thanks so much.
14: Thank you.
19: So you were able to get several local leaders in the county and in Greenbelt to share some thoughts about this decision and how much the FBI headquarters would help the county. What did they tell you?
14: I think what stood out to me the most is that proponents of the project see this as something that can reshape Greenbelt and Prince George's in a similar way that large federal installations in other neighboring jurisdictions have, thinking the Pentagon in Northern Virginia, the National Institutes of Health in Montgomery County, something that I think spurs additional development around and attracts private industries and contractors to then move and locate closer to that large installation. And so the ripple effects we can see potentially, I think changing the character and the amount of economic activity happening in a smaller city like Greenbelt and then even in a broader county like Prince George's.
13: Jack, what did the Greenbelt mayor have to say to you? I know you talked to him during this story.
14: The mayor seemed to be upbeat about the project and is hoping that construction can begin. He seemed very welcoming of this. I think more than anything, he sees the Greenbelt Metro site as prime real estate along the Beltway and something, a real asset to the city. The fact that it's just sat there and used for surface parking but not taken advantage of for a major economic development project, I think is something he would like to change as soon as possible. It can help the city tax rolls, but also just bring a vibrancy and I think just a real boon economically for the city and for some of the thinking Hyattsville, College Park, the other areas that are right around there.
19: And of course, we know that Prince George's County has really suffered economically here as with the big loss of federal jobs and other places here over the past few years. But we had the Minisphere at National Harbor, that announcement not too long ago. And if the FBI move comes through, what about the economic prospects for Prince George's County?
14: So we're seeing signs of momentum for sure. I know Governor Wes Moore has really touted that and played up the number of projects and the amount of attention given to Prince George's with particularly the headquarters, the Sphere. There's also the site of the former Six Flags America in Bowie, an investment group that includes Kevin Durant recently bought that. Losing the Commanders in Landover is going to be a blow for the county, but also I think they're seeing this as an opportunity to attract something new. And then I think another real play for Prince George's is the Discovery District in College Park. This is something officials tout all the time. And it's a world leader in quantum computing research. In September, the city will host the annual Quantum World Congress. That'll be something to kind of keep an eye out for and could be indicative of just the increased attention that's being paid to the region for this industry in particular.
13: Hey, Jack, did you get a sense at all when you were talking to all these leaders, former and current, that any projects surrounding the FBI headquarters in the county had already started or had to be put on hold when Trump announced last year it would stay in D.C. and then the legal case all started? Had anything been in movement at that point?
14: Based on my conversations, I can't speak to any specific projects that were halted. I know that conversations about development that would accompany the project were ongoing. And that outreach has been happening, I'm sure, going back several, at least local administrations, when Rashern Baker and his team were in the process of attracting the FBI headquarters. But I'm not aware of any specific projects, but I think based on my conversation with the former county executive, things could move relatively quickly. I think not immediately after the judge's ruling in Maryland's favor for the headquarters, but maybe once there's more assurances given that the headquarters is going to Greenbelt, things could pop up quickly. He, I think, spoke of the way that development was attracted in quick order after MGM announced its plans to locate to National Harbor. So he thinks that these big anchor institutions will quickly attract others to follow.
19: Jack, thanks so much for your help on this. We appreciate it.
14: Thank you, guys.
19: Mm-hmm. Jack Hogan covers Prince George's County for The Banner.
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25: All right, if you're heading from Germantown to Hyattstown on 270, northbound, still running into a backup at the lane drop near Clarksburg, but it thins out beyond that. The crash on the lead up to the truck scales was moved from the left lane onto the right shoulder. Both lanes back in service on 270 toward Frederick. Route 50, westbound near 704 King Highway, had a mobile work crew deploy in the right lanes. So if you're westbound, watch out for the arrow boards on 50, heading for the Beltway and New Carrollton. Eastbound, you're coasting into Annapolis and toward the Chesapeake Bay Bridge. Baltimore-Washington Parkway, satisfactory. George-Washington Parkway, northbound at Spout Run Parkway. The tree trimming detour usually gets lifted by 2:30, so that ought to be reopening to northbound drivers in no time. Fairfax Station, Route 123 has reopened to southbound traffic. The gas line capped after some localized evacuations. As the car that hit the 12-inch gas line gets removed, the northbound closure of 123 is going to stay in place between Fairfax County Parkway and Burke Center Parkway. 66 is decent. Interloop slow, leaving McLean across the Legion Bridge. After Clare Barton Parkway, the right lane is blocked for early afternoon, mid-afternoon road work. Again, here, that usually wraps up by the top of the hour. The Crohn's and Colitis Foundation has been at the forefront of

0: 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Dave Dildine, next traffic report in less than 10 minutes.
1: Let's go to 7 News First Alert meteorologist Mark Pena.
2: Wall-to-wall sunshine and just a few passing clouds for your Wednesday, and temperatures close to seasonal averages. That's going to be the upper 80s to right around 90 degrees, but it won't feel as bad thanks to lower humidity. Now, by tonight, partly cloudy skies in the forecast, and we're staying dry as temperatures fall to the lower 70s, but by Thursday, we're tracking our next weathermaker, which arrives in the form of a cold front and will bring more cloud cover and the chance for a few widely scattered showers and storms by the afternoon, with highs in the mid to upper 80s. I'm 7 News meteorologist Mark Pena in the First Alert Weather Center.
3: Lots of sunshine right now. Lovely afternoon because the humidity is so low. It's 87 in Bethesda, 88 in Reston. The National Mall coming in at 88. 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
1: Today's 2-Year Health Report is sponsored by Johns Hopkins Medicine Arlington. Some new information this afternoon when it comes to keeping fathers alive in Georgia, where research shows they're dying from things that can be prevented.
9: Researchers recently found about 6 in 10 fathers living in the state of Georgia die from avoidable causes within the first 5 years of their child's life. The leading causes include homicide, accidents, suicide, and drug overdoses. The JAMA Pediatrics study also found that higher education levels are linked to a lower risk of accidental death and homicide. Experts say a child's connection with their father plays an important role in development. Losing a father can have lasting effects on children, including mental health challenges, struggles in school, and a lower sense of belonging. While this study only focused on one state, the study authors say supporting fathers everywhere is key. That includes expanding mental health resources, encouraging men to take part in health programs, and strengthening community care systems. Empower the dads in your life, especially new dads, to take care of their mental health and reach out for professional help if they need it. With this Medical Minute, I'm Melissa Adon.
1: WTOP's 2-Year Health Report is sponsored by Johns Hopkins Medicine, located in Arlington in Boston Quarter.
3: Time for sports on WTOP. We are brought to you by Amentum, delivering advanced solutions for space and defense. George Wallace talking Commanders practice. What do we got?
10: Yeah, we had the pads on today. See, it's real football when you put the pads on. You didn't realize that. I know you knew that.
1: Yes. Right? Uh-huh. I used to do that every day.
10: Twice a day.
1: Yeah.
10: A lot of hitting, a lot of situational stuff today. So there was good news on that part as they get set to face the Lions. Still no word yet if the Stutters are going to play or not. But as far as things on the field, Dan Quinn, how's your defense?
11: I like where I'm seeing the different packages and the people going in and out and the disguises that go with that. Dronte's got a good job of when it's, you know, an all-out blitz, when we're back and having those two look alike. And that, in fact, was some of yesterday's, you know, emphasis. Can they look the same but play out differently?
10: Now, Jaden Daniels working with the first and second teams today. Had a lot of work to do, and a lot of work today, and it looked very sharp, too. Injuries a problem right now, lots of them, and the list keeps growing. Johnny Newton is seeing a specialist in New York today, hurt his pec. That could be long-term. They fear Adafe Owe strained his calf. Kalavon Chaisson hurt his knee during the joint practice last week. And Jordan McGee, a shoulder injury. Now, those guys did not practice today. They don't seem to be as serious, but they're being very cautious. Don't forget, Trey Amos is still out. Marcus Mariota hasn't practiced or won't practice the rest of the preseason. So we'll see that they take that into consideration as far as deciding on who's going to play on Saturday or not. Nationals and the Rangers tonight. Nats have lost 14 of 19 since the trade deadline. They started moving guys out of the lineup. Yeah, it's sad. They're 8 games now out of a playoff spot. They're in Texas tonight. Orioles, Yankees continuing their series from Camden Yards this evening as well. And the Mystics taking on Toronto tonight. George Wallace, WTOB Sports.
1: All right, George, thanks. It's 2:26.
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3: At 2:28, it's time to head to the traffic center, find out what's happening with Dave Dildon.
4: The top traffic issues all revolve around the crash in Fairfax Station that caused the gas leak. 123 remains closed to northbound traffic between the Fairfax County and Burke Center Parkways. Southbound traffic's moving. Road work on 395, northbound past Edsel Road, two left lanes getting you by. Interloop delays across the Legion toward the Barrels in Bethesda before River Road. The right lane is blocked. Northbound delays on 270 leaving Germantown. The backlog caused by an earlier crash north of Clarksburg, that's out of the way. And the Grand Prix closures downtown, including the 9th Street Tunnel. 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Text radio to 83393. I'm Dave Dildine. Next traffic report in 10 minutes.
5: All right. The WTOP forecast, mostly sunny for the rest of the way today. Lower humidity than we've had the last couple. We might hit 90 before it's over. Tonight, partly cloudy. We're dropping down to about 70. Then for tomorrow, partly to mostly cloudy. Chance of some afternoon rain, even storms, and a high of 87. Right now it's 88 in the nation's capital.
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5: Good afternoon. I'm Sean Anderson.
3: I'm Ann Kramer. Mike Chakaitis is our producer.
5: We continue to follow the breaking developments on two potentially dangerous situations in our region. First, to the Cape St. Clair section of Annapolis, where firefighters have been on the scene of a house explosion. Anne Arundel County Fire confirms a woman is dead after crews got to the scene on Green Holly Drive for reports of a possible propane explosion. Here's Anne Arundel County Assistant Fire Chief Larry Schultz.
8: As soon as our first units arrived, the neighbors had extricated one person who was on the outside of the building. That victim was in cardiac arrest. Our medics and firefighters worked that victim for a significant period of time until the victim was pronounced dead on the scene. The second victim was located inside of the structure. He has since been removed. That individual has suffered some significant burns and was lifted by air to the burn center at the university.
5: Now, residents have been told not to go back to their homes at this point. The briefing on the situation has just wrapped up, but more details as we get them here on WTOP.
3: Well, now to the Fairview section of Fairfax County. County fire investigators have been on the scene of a gas leak in Fairview after an SUV hit a 12-inch gas line at Ox Road and Burke Center Parkway. The gas line has been secured now, and here's Deputy Chief Dave Barlow with Fairfax County Fire and Rescue.
9: Units were able to determine that the occupants were all out of the vehicle. There was one patient transported to the hospital with non-life-threatening injuries, and then they went into evacuation mode of the surrounding areas due to the size and scope of the gas leak.
3: Fairview Elementary School and nearby shopping center were evacuated as a result. Our Dave Dildine has been telling us that police have been working to reopen Ox Road.
5: Election 2026 here on WTOP. Another incumbent member of Congress has gone down to defeat in the latest primaries. And the number of incumbents who have lost during the primary season is the highest it's been in decades. WTOP's Mitchell Miller today on the Hill.
10: The latest to lose, Florida Congressman Corey Mills, who's under investigation by the House Ethics Committee for a string of allegations, including violence against a woman at an apartment in D.C. and campaign violations. While he denied wrongdoing, it all caught up to him and he lost to former TV anchor Ryan Elijah. The new GOP nominee noted during his acceptance speech how tough it can be going up against an incumbent, even with name recognition.
11: When you're a news anchor, you get a lot of phone calls back when you when you make phone calls, not when you're running against an incumbent that first month.
10: Mills is now the 11th House incumbent to lose during this year's primaries. That's the most in a non-national redistricting year in more than a half century. On Capitol Hill, Mitchell Miller, WTOP News.
3: 2:33, President Trump has announced his pick for the next leader of the Food and Drug Administration. Top White House aide Dr. Heidi Overton has been nominated. She is the deputy director of the White House Domestic Policy Council. She's worked on several of Trump's top health projects. On social media earlier today, President Trump called Overton a smart and respected rock star. Dr. Marty McCary resigned back in the spring after he got dogged by the challenges of trying to balance competing priorities ranging from Trump's fixations, anti-regulatory interests of traditional Republicans, and the anti-corporate posture of Health Secretary Robert F. Kennedy Jr.
5: A former advisor to Dr. Anthony Fauci has pleaded guilty to plotting to conceal information about the origins of the COVID pandemic. Dr. David Morenz was accused of using his private email account to go around public records laws while he was employed at the National Institute of Allergy and Infectious Diseases. The Justice Department says he concealed or destroyed records of discussions related to COVID research grants. Morenz pleaded guilty to conspiring to defraud the U.S. government. It's a felony that could get him up to 5 years in prison. He's set to be sentenced in November. This follows a probe by House Republicans into the origins of the pandemic that scrutinize Morenz.
3: The Supreme Court now has a chance to decide the fate of President Trump's ballroom project. One organization wants to stop the above ground work on the event space to give the justices time to consider whether the president needs congressional approval in order for the construction to move on. ABC News national correspondent Stephen Portnoy tells WTOP the National Trust for Historic Preservation is concerned crews are racing to finish that ballroom project before the high court can even weigh in.
12: One of the questions beyond standing, whether the National Trust has the ability to bring this lawsuit, is whether there's anything the courts can do to prevent the ballroom construction from going forward. That's, according to the National Trust, what's really at issue here.
3: Lower courts have sided with the National Trust, but President Trump maintains work on the ballroom in an underground bunker needs to continue for national security purposes. The high court's been asked to rule before the appeals court decision to halt construction actually kicks in.
5: Despite the legal challenges to President Trump's various construction projects around Washington, he's moving ahead to build a helicopter pad at the White House complex.
13: I love construction. I love seeing things properly taken care of. As you know, we've redone the colonnade, going to the Oval Office. We put the black granite down, and now we're out here. So for 50 years, more than that, they've wanted to have a heliport, but nobody knew how to go about it. And we are building a great heliport.
5: Work on the helipad began in June, but the president ordered changes because he was not pleased with its appearance and how it fit with the slope of the South Lawn.
3: Tragedy on a lake in Dumfries. Prince William County police say a 24-year-old man drowned last night on Lake Montclair. The man and another man were paddling in a canoe when it flipped over around 8 o'clock. Victim's body found later by search teams. Investigators say right now there are no signs of foul play.
5: Coming up in Money News here on WTOP.
14: Fresh insights on what the Fed is thinking about hiking interest rates. I'm John Werdahl.
3: And then President Trump is courting North Korea's dictator again. 2:36.
15: The following is a paid message.
16: This is Bishop Michael Burbidge of the Catholic Diocese of Arlington. As summer draws to a close, excitement builds for the back-to-school season. 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Each new school year is a fresh beginning, a God-given opportunity to experience His blessings and grow in wisdom. 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We pray especially for parents and teachers that the Lord will bless them with patience and strength and insight to guide and support students every step of the way. Together, may this school year be one of holiness, steady growth, and deepening virtue in every heart.
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18: It's 2:38. We've got traffic and weather, and Dave Dildine in the WTOP Traffic Center.
4: Capitol Beltway in Fairfax County. We ended last hour clearing a crash on the Interloop in Annandale. Right now on the outer loop near Gallows Road, we've got someone stopped in the left lane, backing up outer traffic into Tyson's. That should get relocated shortly. Heavy early, farther around in Alexandria. We're getting closer to fall, so every day trends a little heavier on the highways. Fairfax Station, the SUV that hit the high-pressure gas line, getting removed from the bollards along 123, but northbound drivers still weren't able to get by that, still being diverted at Fairfax County Parkway. No northbound traffic. Southbound drivers on 123 are getting by across from where that regulation station was hit. The leak secured. Near Woodlawn, a crash on Route 1 near Cooper Road, not having much impact. Road work on 395 is slowing the northbound pace through Springfield between Edsel Road and Duke Street. Two left lanes getting by, getting crowded on the 14th Street Bridge. And Interloop traffic slow from the Dulles Toll Road into Maryland across the American Legion Bridge. Interloop near River Road, the rightmost lane is barreled off for the recurring work zone, but the lanes closer to the 270 spur are open. 270 northbound still backlogged in Clarksburg. The recovery of the damage on the right shoulder, reblocking the right lane one more time on the lead up to the truck scales. For victims of drunk and drug driving, your grief is unique, but you're not alone. You always have a place at MAD. 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Dave Dildine, next traffic report in 10 minutes.
3: 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Over to 7 News First Alert meteorologist Mark Pena.
19: Today shaping up to be the pick of the week with a lot of sunshine, seasonably hot temperatures. A lot of us will get close to 90 degrees, but the humidity will be rather low. Now by tonight, partly cloudy skies, temperatures will fall to the lower 70s, and we're tracking our next weather maker, which arrives in the form of a cold front for your Thursday that will bring some shower and storm chances by the afternoon with highs back in the mid to upper 80s. I'm 7 News meteorologist Mark Pena and the First Alert Weather Center.
18: All right, we're at 88 in Springfield. We've got 88 in Laurel. Hey, we've got 88 in Farragut Square, downtown D.C.
3: Time for Money News on WTOP. Over to John Wardock.
14: Sean and Ann, new minutes from the last Federal Reserve meeting show growing support for hiking interest rates to combat inflation. The minutes, released just a little while ago, reveal Fed officials think a change in policy would likely be needed if inflation does not decline. Amazon is looking to expand its drone delivery service to almost 500 cities by the end of the year. Items must weigh 5 pounds or less, and they should fit in a shoebox. And a South Korean coffee house chain is opening its first location in the U.S., and it's going to be in Old Town Alexandria. The Washington Business Journal reports Twosome Place chose Old Town over Atlanta, Dallas, New York, and L.A. On Wall Street at this hour, the Dow Jones Industrial Average is up 137 points. The S&P 500 advancing 22, and the NASDAQ is up 60. John Wardock, WTOP News.
18: Okay, thanks, John. It's 2:41 now on WTOP. While President Trump is not committing to the resumption of talks with Iran over its nuclear program, he is willing to deal with someone who does possess nuclear weapons. Trump says he expects to meet with the North Korean dictator Kim Jong-un at some point this year.
20: I can't let Iran have a nuclear weapon. And I know Kim Jong-un very well, and he's going to be fine.
18: Well, no details yet on any meeting. North Korea is downplaying President Trump's decision to scale back military exercises with South Korea. The regime still calls the drills provocative.
3: To the U.S. war in Iran, the aircraft carrier, the Abraham Lincoln, will leave the Arabian Gulf for home in the next month or so after the reports of low morale and really bad conditions on board, as WTOP national security correspondent J.J. Green tells us. The month-long deployment is not only the unusual thing about the Lincoln situation.
1: When it's all said and done, this will have been one of the longest deployments in modern times.
21: You know, 90 to 95% of deployments are 6 months long or shorter. This one's stretching out, you know, is going to get out towards 9 months. And by the time they get home, maybe even hit 10 months.
1: And retired Rear Admiral Mark Montgomery, a senior director at the Foundation for the Defense of Democracies, says there is another distinction.
21: It's also had a record-breaking amount of time between port visits, 250 days. And that's because the normal ports in the Middle East are inside the Arabian Gulf and the United Arab Emirates normally.
1: And that's not available because of the conditions inside the Strait of Hormuz. And those degraded conditions will have a significant influence on the rest of the men and women serving in the region. J.J. Green, WTOP News.
18: Coming up here on WTOP, what Virginia's governor is saying about some economic issues in the Commonwealth. We'll talk to WTOP's Scott Gelman, 243.
22: This is the sound of Claire cooking dinner at home. And that's the sound of a fraud alert from Wells Fargo flagging a charge for a pricey restaurant in Paris. Considering Claire isn't in Paris right now, that seemed odd to the bank and to Claire. Two taps later, Claire says nope to the charge and Wells Fargo is on the case. However you make money work, Wells Fargo can work with that.
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3: 2:45, I'm Ann Kramer.
18: And I'm Sean Anderson. Thanks for being with us.
3: Virginia's governor talked and addressed the General Assembly's joint committees on spending today. Abigail Spanberger talked with lawmakers about the Commonwealth's job market and plans for handling rapid data center growth. Spanberger also outlined the impact of President Trump's so-called One Big Beautiful Bill and what it could actually have on Virginians.
18: WTOP Scott Gelman joins us live here in the studio to talk more about this. Scott, the governor offered a look at the job market in Virginia over the past year. Well, what did she say about that?
30: Sean, there was a look at the impact of those cuts in terms of the federal government layoffs and workforce and impact it had on Virginia. She said that Virginia continued to lose jobs in fiscal year 2026, but it wasn't all a bad picture.
31: Normally, that would mean weak withholdings. But it didn't for two reasons. One, wages grew for the jobs that we held on to. And two, so many of the job losses were early forced retirements, which softens the impact.
30: But nonetheless, Governor Spanberger in this address earlier today, talking about, again, all of those jobs that were lost because of the DOGE cuts here in the federal workforce and particularly in Northern Virginia.
3: And Scott, we spent a

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1: Now, separately, there were experts in Richmond Tuesday to talk about the impact of the proposed NextEra Dominion merger and what that impact could be on customers. What did they have to say?
2: Sean, there were experts from several prominent universities, including places like Duke, as well as, interestingly, to talk about the Maryland perspective, representation from the Office of the People's Council in the state of Maryland, to basically compare how this might compare and contrast to some of the mergers that have existed just in the Maryland side of things. But interestingly, the conclusion was overwhelmingly, it's unclear what exact impact, if any, this could have on Dominion Energy customers if this goes through. On the one hand, they argued that essentially you're going to have access to more capital, Dominion will, as a result of this merger, which in theory shouldn't have bills skyrocketing for Dominion customers. On the flip side, though, there were examples cited in which it was clear that customers' bills were going up as a result of similar mergers like this. And that, of course, is the fear of Virginia's governor and several other elected officials. And so the takeaway from that conversation on Tuesday in Richmond was unclear what the exact impact can be, but you see it on both sides. A, bills could go up. B, it is possible that access to more capital means that Dominion, through this merger, might actually be able to keep things where they are right now.
3: Scott, thank you for the update.
2: Thank you.
3: WTOP Scott Gelman. We are brought to you by the National Theater, based on the best-selling novel, The Notebook. It's a romantic Broadway musical for the ages, August 18th through the 30th at the National Theater. 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
4: Let's go from Germantown to Hyattstown. Still a slow go northbound on 270, but the crash near the Clarksburg truck scales is either back on the shoulder or outright clear. Both lanes are open now regardless, but the backup and the bailout remaining on 270 and 355, respectively. Beltway Interloop, very slow from McLean into Bethesda. Between Clare Barton Parkway and River Road, the right lane is still blocked for road work. And farther around the Interloop in College Park, beyond Route 1, it's slow, and authorities are responding for someone stalling in a center lane on the lead up to Greenbelt Station. In Fairfax County, on the outer loop of the Beltway, we are jammed from Tyson's into Annandale. Under Gallows Road, one or two people still stopped in the left lane. VDOT's responding, but not yet on scene yet. Main lanes, the backup starts near Route 7, unfortunately. On the outer loop, you stay right, but stay alert at Gallows Road, because they'll probably drag that from left to right and put it on the shoulder eventually. It's very heavy on the outer in Alexandria. It's building on 95 near Woodbridge and Dale City. Northbound on 395, getting a little relief. The work zone beyond Edsel Road is clear. 123 northbound stays closed between Fairfax County Parkway and Burke Center Parkway, where the gas line was capped. Southbound open, and downtown, a lot of streets are closed on the eastern side of the National Mall as the Grand Prix course takes shape. 9th Street Tunnel off limits for the next couple of weeks. 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Dave Dildine, next traffic report in 10 minutes.
1: On to 7 News First Alert meteorologist Mark Pena.
5: Today shaping up to be the pick of the week when it comes to weather, with a lot of sunshine, just a few passing clouds, and seasonably hot temperatures that won't feel as bad thanks to low humidity. Forecast highs will be around 90 degrees. Now by tonight, partly cloudy skies, temperatures will fall to the lower 70s, and we'll continue to see clouds increase ahead of our next weather maker, which is arriving in the form of a cold front for your Thursday. That will bring the chance for some widely scattered showers and even a few thunderstorms throughout the afternoon, with highs in the mid to upper 80s. I'm 7 News meteorologist Mark Pena and the First Alert Weather Center.
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3: 252.
4: A local college student made a once-in-a-lifetime discovery this year. It's connected to the American Civil Rights Movement. WTOP's Alan Etter tells us it was made while sifting through material at the Virginia Theological Seminary in Alexandria.
5: University of Maryland grad student Nick Gentry found what looked like a copy of the Reverend Martin Luther King Jr.'s letter from Birmingham jail. Turns out,
6: I wasn't really expecting to come across an original draft.
5: But that's what it was, verified by period experts. In an Alabama jail in 1963, Reverend King began writing what became his landmark defense of nonviolent protest and the fight for civil rights.
6: You know, it's very cool for a document that I learned about when I was in like middle school, high school, to have discovered an early version of it.
5: It's not the first time Gentry has found a rare document. While working at James Madison's Gunston Hall, he came across a letter that contained George Washington's original handwriting. Alan Etter, WTOP News.
3: Well, back in 2016, the music died at D.C.'s iconic Carter Baron Amphitheater in Rock Creek Park when the stage was deemed not safe. But WTOP's Mike Morello tells us the venue will be rocking once again for the next 3 days.
7: From Ella Fitzgerald and Duke Ellington to Bruce Springsteen and DC's own Chuck Brown, the Carter Baron Amphitheater made its mark on the music world.
8: Some of the biggest acts in the nation came through Rock Creek Park, came through the Carter Baron Amphitheater.
7: For 3 nights, Dan Pushkar with the Rock Creek Conservancy says with the help of the DC Jazz Festival and Washington Performing Arts, they're bringing live music back.
8: The original stage itself is still not structurally sound enough, so we had to get creative.
7: A temporary stage will be installed over the first several rows of seats for shows Thursday, Friday, and Saturday. Part of what makes it special, he says, is some of the acts, including Black Alley and Silver Logan Sharp,
8: have previously performed at the Carter Baron.
7: He says this also shows
8: the quest to reopen Carter Baron truly is not over.
7: Mike Murillo, WTOP News.
4: 254, combining soccer with dog loving. 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Erin Johnston is the SPCA's Director of Marketing and Outreach. She tells WTOP those puppies, along with other potential pets, are also available at Audi Field tonight.
9: But we're also going to be on site at the game with larger adoptable dogs as well. You know, we like to showcase the variety of animals that we have available in our shelters. A lot of people, I think, have stereotypes about what they can find at a shelter. So we love to show the community that we have all sorts of pets available. So showing off the variety was a big part of the selection for the pets that are going to be at the game tonight.
4: And if you're not planning to be in the crowd this evening, you can learn more about how to adopt at bvspca.org.
3: 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George Wallace watching what's happened with the Commanders camp today.
10: Yeah, the pads were back on today. A lot of energy out of practice, and believe it or not, it was the final fan practice of training camp, which started 3 weeks ago. Hard to believe. The injuries, though, that's the concern right now, guys, says Dan Quinn, talking about before practice. Johnny Newton, defensive tackle, has a pec injury. He's seeing a specialist in New York today, and they fear that could be long-term. We'll have to wait and see. Adafe Owe strained his calf. Jordan McGee, his shoulder. And linebacker Kalavon Chaisson hurt his knee during the joint practice with the Dolphins last week. Don't consider some of these major. They're being very cautious because, of course, that injury room is already full. Trey Amos hasn't been back to practice. Marcus Mariota, of course, is out for the remainder of the preseason. As far as practice today, a lot of 11-on-11 work, a lot of hitting, a lot of situational stuff. And as far as the defense, lots of guys in and out of the lineup. But for Sonny Styles,
11: it's the same thing. Like, ball is ball. Like, you're a linebacker. You got to have good footwork. You got to have good hands. Get off blocks. Get to the ball. And I thought in the game, I thought I got to clean up my footwork a little bit. And then make sure I'm getting on and off blocks. You know, obviously linemen are going to put their arms around you, get on you. You got to use your length. But, you know, it's the same thing. Like I said, ball is ball.
10: Ball is ball, and they continue to work. We'll see if anybody plays on Saturday against the Lions. Dan Quinn hasn't made that decision or told us yet. Nationals have lost 14 of 19 since the trade deadline. Let me continue their series with the Rangers tonight. They're 5-11 this month. 8 games now out of a playoff spot. Orioles, Yanks, same thing. Mystics and Toronto this evening. George Wallace, WTOP Sports.
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15: The top traffic incidents we're tracking: crashes, breakdowns, Baltimore-Washington Parkway northbound near 175, delays building. Interloop after Route 1 College Park, delays easing. That one's out of the way. Outer loop near Branch Avenue, crash on the right. In Virginia, outer loop near Gallows Road, delays lead to one in the left travel lane. 123 northbound stays closed at Fairfax County Parkway, where the gas leak was capped. Our traffic center presented by Window Nation, 50% off all windows, windownation.com. Dave Dildine, next traffic report in 10 minutes.
4: Forecast, Mark Pena.
16: A picturesque late summer day shaping up around the DMV with a lot of sunshine, seasonably hot temperatures. That's the upper 80s to right around 90 degrees and low humidity. Now by tonight, clouds will begin to increase as temperatures fall to the lower 70s. And those clouds are increasing ahead of our next weather maker, which is arriving in the form of a cold front for your Thursday and will bring the chance at a few widely scattered showers and storms. I'm 7 News meteorologist Mark Pena and the First Alert Weather Center.
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3: Good afternoon. I'm Ann Kramer.
4: And I'm Sean Anderson. Coming up,
3: breaking news on several fronts right now. A woman is dead after a house exploded. That happened in the Annapolis area of Anne Arundel County.
4: And in Fairfax County, a leaking gas line has been cut off now after an SUV hit it earlier in the day.
3: And the latest on a homicide investigation in Great Falls.
4: WTOP at 3 o'clock.
17: From ABC News, I'm Michelle Franzen. In Alaska, results from Tuesday's primary races are in. ABC News political director Avery Harper says President Trump's choice in a key Senate race won the Republican primary, but there are still hurdles ahead at the midterm elections.
18: How did all the generators fail? Because they are redundant. They are.
17: There was a warning sign for Republicans. Alaska has what's called an all-party primary, and so they'll advance the top four candidates from the primary that was held last night. That includes Mary Portola and Dan S. Sullivan, the incumbent Republican. Portola got a plurality of votes, and so that means for Democrats this morning that she talked to, there was certainly optimism about the seat that they must win if they have to take control of the Senate. The U.S. and Canada have three more days to negotiate a new trade deal after President Trump hit the pause button on tariffs on imported Canadian goods. ABC's Alex Preche says those tariffs could still face legal hurdles.
19: This is a different provision, a different legal provision that they're using to basically justify this set of tariffs. This is something they're saying it's Section 338 of a 1930s era trade law that's never been used before. Trade analysts have actually described it as, quote, arguably dead law. So several said that it would almost immediately be challenged if these tariffs actually took effect.
17: Merck and Moderna say that their experimental mRNA personalized cancer therapy vaccine for melanoma succeeded in a large late-stage trial. ABC News medical contributor Dr. Darian Sutton has more on what it means.
20: In this study, they followed just over 1,100 people with high-risk melanoma, and they compared outcomes of standard immunotherapy to immunotherapy plus this personalized mRNA therapy, and they found that patients who received the combined treatment went longer without melanoma returning or recurring, and went longer without melanoma spreading or metastasizing to the rest of the body.
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3: It's 3:02, Wednesday, August the 19th. Lots of sunshine, lower humidity, temperatures holding in the upper 80s right now. Good afternoon. I'm Ann Kramer.
4: And I'm Sean Anderson. Couple of breaking stories this hour here on WTOP. First, a house explosion in Anne Arundel County. It happened in the Cape St. Clair neighborhood along Green Holly Drive. An Anne Arundel County fire confirms one woman is dead. Also, a man has been taken to a local hospital with serious burns as a result of the explosion. Here's County Assistant Fire Chief Larry Schultz.
21: We are in the process of trying to locate what we believe was the source. It was purported that about an hour before the explosion, there was a vendor there to resupply the house with propane. We don't know that the two are related. That vendor came, supplied the house with its propane, and then left. Neighbors say that the occupant was out back working, doing homeowner type stuff, and then they heard an explosion.
4: Those who live around that part of Cape St. Clair are being told to stay out of their homes for now.
3: A developing story out of Fairfax County. Crews have now been able to shut off the gas main line after an SUV hit it. This all happened around noon today in the Fairview section of the county. Social media posts from Fairfax County Fire and Rescue show an SUV on top of concrete poles where it apparently hit the gas main along Ox Road and Burke Center Parkway.
22: We did evacuate 500 feet. Around the surrounding thing, which included an elementary school, a daycare facility, a church, and an animal hospital.
3: That's Deputy Chief Dave Barlow with the Fairfax County Fire and Rescue. The SUV driver was taken to the hospital, is expected to survive. At last check, Dave Dildine was telling us that the fire department, or police department, I should say, there is trying to work to reopen Ox Road.
4: Also in Fairfax County, police are now releasing new details about the mother found dead in McLean earlier this week and the recent arrest in the case. WTOP's Annalisa Gale has the story.
23: We all want to emphasize Carmen Pooch didn't deserve this. She's a mother of a toddler.
24: Fairfax County Police Chief Kevin Davis says 19-year-old Alexis Antonio Cedillas Campos was having an intimate relationship with 42-year-old Carmen Lizette Pooch before he stabbed her to death on Monday in Great Falls. Officers found her body just before 7 a.m. following a call from a community member who was running near Difficult Run Park.
23: And he is offering a full confession for what transpired.
24: Pooch and Campos were also co-workers at a local restaurant. Detectives say following the murder, he then tried to set her body on fire.
23: He was unsuccessful in the attempt to burn our victim.
24: Campos will be extradited from Maryland to Virginia. Annalisa Gale, WTOP News.
4: A Homeland Security spokesperson says Campos was an undocumented immigrant from El Salvador. And he was arrested by Border Patrol back in 2024 after crossing the southern border near El Paso, Texas. He was then released.
3: 3:05, an update on the weekend shooting that happened at Virginia State University. An Anne Arundel County woman has been charged in connection with that shooting. Five people were injured. At last checked, one of them was injured critically. Let's get the details now from WTOP's Alan Etter.
25: 3 days after the shooting, 19-year-old Janiyah Johnson of Glen Burnie turned herself into Chesterfield County Police. It was in her dormitory room. Police found Cameron Harris hiding in a closet hours after the shooting early Saturday. Harris is charged with 8 felonies, including 4 counts of malicious wounding and 4 counts of the use of a firearm in the commission of a felony, and is being held without bond. Johnson was arraigned on 2 charges, accessory after the fact and obstruction. She was released on her own recognizance. 5 people were injured in the shooting just after 1 a.m. Saturday. One man had injuries described as life-threatening, but has now been upgraded to critical but stable condition. All of the victims, except one, are not VSU students. Alan Etter, WTOP News.
4: 3:06, you know that President Trump recently announced a major makeover for Dulles Airport. Among other things, it would retire the airport's infamous people movers. But as questions grow about whether taxpayers and travelers will end up paying a lot more, WTOP's Mike Murillo tells us airport leaders are trying to reassure you about how the project will be funded.
0: After a board approved the first $15.5 billion piece of the Dulles International Airport massive makeover, Metropolitan Washington Airports Authority President and CEO Jack Potter is pushing back on claims that taxpayers will cover the cost.
5: This is not tax money.
0: He says the money will come instead from things like parking fees, money travelers spend at airport restaurants and shops, airline payments, and borrowing as well. Also during a board meeting, he rejected reports that the cost per passenger could climb to $90.
5: That number is an erroneous number.
0: He says the current projections put the figure between $60 and $65 over the next 12 to 15 years. And when it comes to how that cost is collected,
5: it is not added to the price of a ticket.
0: The makeover will bring new gates, terminal upgrades, and a bigger aerotrain system with major improvements expected by 2034. Mike Murillo, WTOP News.
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6: 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I'm John Werdahl.
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4: Traffic and weather here on WTOP, and back we go to Dave Dildine in the traffic center.
15: Lots to keep track of. We'll start with 123 in Virginia. Northbound still closed between the Fairfax County and Burke Center Parkways, where the gas regulation station was struck earlier. Northbound closed, southbound 123 open. Lots of beltway backups this afternoon. Outer loop heavy and slow from Tysons to Annandale. Under Gallows Road, VDOT holding firm, blocking the left lane. Heavy early on the outer loop in Alexandria. Interloop loads up near 267. Extra slow, though, across the Legion into Montgomery County because the work zone remains between Clara Barton Parkway and River Road, keeping the right lane on the interloop blocked. Near Temple Hills on the outer loop, close to Branch Avenue, MDOT still blocking the right lane. That crash involves a couple of cars and a truck on the outer. We're slow from College Park northbound off the Beltway on I-95. A crash reported just outside the Beltway on the interstate. On the Baltimore-Washington Parkway, northbound traffic bumper to bumper. A crash in the long-term work zone at 175. Northbound traffic on the parkway potentially stopped by the initial fire rescue response. Downtown, the reminder that we have many Grand Prix road closures in effect on the eastern side of the mall, all the avenues near Federal Triangle and the 9th Street Tunnel. Down for the count, 14th Street is open, but taking loads of traffic. Main Avenue bottlenecked by the Long Bridge construction. 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I'm Dave Dildine. Next traffic report in 10 minutes.
3: Let's get a check of our forecast over to 7 News. First Alert meteorologist Mark Pena.
16: Today shaping up to be the pick of the week with a lot of sunshine, seasonably hot temperatures. A lot of us will get close to 90 degrees, but the humidity will be rather low. Now by tonight, partly cloudy skies, temperatures will fall to the lower 70s, and we're tracking our next weather maker, which arrives in the form of a cold front for your Thursday that will bring some shower and storm chances by the afternoon with highs back in the mid to upper 80s. I'm 7 News meteorologist Mark Pena and the First Alert Weather Center.
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6: Hi there, Sean and Ann. If you recently postponed a major home renovation, you are not alone. Lowe's says homeowners are delaying major projects. The CEO of the retailer saying today, do-it-yourself spending is coming under pressure right now, and Lowe's sees flat sales for the rest of the year. Home Depot made similar comments yesterday when it met with investors and reporters. If you're a fan of pumpkin spice, some good news. You're going to start seeing those items starting today. Dunkin', Panera, Krispy Kreme, First Watch, all rolling out some new pumpkin spice items. Wait, it's August, right? Yeah, okay. Anyhow, the Dow Jones Industrial Average is up 123 points right now. The S&P 500 gaining 24, and the NASDAQ is advancing 63.
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4: Coming up here on WTOP, downtown D.C. street closures have been in place for the Freedom 250 Grand Prix. They are causing major commuter headaches. Some commuters saying it's taking a couple of hours for a relatively short trip. We'll talk about it next, live with Sharon Kirschbaum, who's the director of the District Department of Transportation, 312.
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3: It is 314. I'm Ann Kramer.
4: And I'm Sean Anderson. Thanks for being with us.
3: Well, the Freedom 250 Grand Prix is just days away. The huge IndyCar event that is going to have drivers going nearly 200 miles an hour through a track. It's making its way all around D.C. But while the race promises that high-speed excitement, it is the street closures now that are providing the problems for commuters. And drivers have been taking to social media to complain. Some telling us that a 20-minute commute turned into 2 hours, like at the intersections of the White House and 14th Street, becoming gridlocked yesterday.
4: Well, joining us live to talk about all this, Sharon Kirschbaum, Director of the District Department of Transportation. Sharon, thanks for joining us. We appreciate it.
30: Happy to be here, Sean.
4: So are you hearing the same complaints we are? I mean, how much of this congestion was anticipated? Did you know we were going to have this level of traffic difficulty? And is this worse than maybe what you originally had expected?
30: Well, we knew that this was going to be a massive event with a lot of road closures. And even though it's August and a little quieter, we do know that many folks are still trying to get in and out of the city. So we were somewhat aware and we're doing what we can to prepare. But really, our big message is figure out how to take transit if you need to come into town.
3: Well, Director, is it possible, though, to put traffic officers or police down there to try and help get through those intersections? Because that's where a lot of the complaints and the choke points seem to be, were the fact that it was backed up so bad and people were just, inching their way, and they would inch their way and sit right there at the intersection when the light was changing.
30: Yeah, no, and that's a great point. And we are going to make sure between now and the end of the race day, we will have traffic control officers at some of these key intersections along the perimeter. But really, even with traffic control officers, the biggest problem is when people, they think there's a green, they know there's a green light, and they think they've got room to get through, and they get stuck in the box. So the traffic control officer should help with that. But I think that's been driving much of the gridlock, is that, you know, people are frustrated, they don't want to wait, so they inch their way through, they get stuck, and then it really does cause gridlock all around. So three big takeaways then. One, please really reconsider driving. Yes, we will have traffic control officers. We do ask folks if they want to check in advance. You can go to 250.dc.gov. You can see the traffic and transit updates. You can get alerts. You can text 888-777 and just put in DC 250, because a lot of these road closures, they're going to continue to change over the next few days. And then it'll also help share when roads get reopened. So do what you can to be aware of it. We are updating Waze and Google Maps. But ultimately, even with all of the alerts and with traffic control officers, it's going to be tight. So if you can avoid it, please avoid driving.
4: Sharon, of course, you know, you're mentioning, you're recommending to take mass transit if you can, but there's still two more work days in the week, and there's still plenty of folks who still do drive downtown for work or for whatever. We hear Dave Dildine in our traffic center talk pretty frequently here in the last several days about how the east side of the mall, the numbered streets blocked off, and it's hard to get around. Do you have a suggested way, though, for those who have to drive to get around that particular area?
30: So we do have a good map, again, 250.dc.gov, and we have some traffic and alerts. So you can see as the roads close, because a lot of these closures are rolling, so it's not going to necessarily be consistent. But at the end of the day, really, the National Mall and surrounding downtown area, it is a no-drive-through race zone. So you will have to give wide berth around it and really go well out of your way to circle around. But if you're familiar with the map and you can get some of these alerts so you're clear on what is open, I think that'll help. And again, just if you can leave extra time.
3: Can you explain for us or help us understand, because you mentioned, Sharon, in the next 2 days, there might even be more road closures. So if someone is coming in on Friday, and as Sean just mentioned, can't take mass transit, has to drive, how much of a block, for lack of a better word, is that going to be for them to try and get where they need to be? Is that where we're going to see the tightest point of this closure then?
30: Yes, every day, especially Friday, is probably going to be even worse. And right now, we also have a lot of the areas open for pedestrians and for biking, but that's also going to continue to get tighter as well. And so, again, because it's such a large area, I do think if you can get the alerts and you can be familiar with the map of what's open and what's not, I think that's the smartest way to really plan ahead. We are very hopeful. The race, you know, when it wraps up on Sunday afternoon, we know that there are crews that are ready. They really want to wrap it up quickly. So you'll start seeing roads reopening on Sunday by midnight. But again, keep checking. We think Monday, rush hour, the roads will be open. There may still be some curbside parking that's blocked. And that's going to take another few days after that. But the more familiar you are with the updates, I think the better you can plan.
4: Sharon, thanks so much for joining us this afternoon to talk about this. We appreciate it.
30: Thanks so much.
4: Mm-hmm. Sharon Kirschbaum, Director of the District Department of Transportation.
3: And speaking of traffic, we're going to check in now at the traffic center with Dave.
15: There's all kinds of things to keep track of. Let's start in the suburbs and then come back into the district. We have the Baltimore-Washington Parkway northbound jammed from Laurel and Fort Meade toward Hanover. Near 175, only one lane to the right getting by the crash response on 295. It's getting better on 95 at Beltsville. The crash north of the Beltway was minor, cleared. So the Interstate or US 1's a better bet north of Laurel. On the Capitol Beltway, Interloop, another disappointing day. Leaving Tysons, doesn't matter which way, actually. Inner and Outer Loop are both bad. Interloop into Bethesda, the work zone in overtime beyond Claire Barton Parkway toward River Road. The right lane is blocked. Outer loop, very slow from Tyson's toward Annandale. VDOT, I think, just reopened the left lane at Gallows Road, dragging the incident out of the way. But the main lanes are still very backed up near Merrifield on the outer. And it's a very heavy day from Springfield to Alexandria toward the Wilson Bridge. Every day we get closer to the end of the month, it's generally going to trend heavier around the metro area. Fairfax Station, 123 northbound, staying closed between Fairfax County Parkway and Berkshire Parkway, where the gas regulation station was struck earlier. Southbound traffic on 123 is open. That's better now than Fairfax County Parkway. Southbound of the County Parkway, a crash blocks the left lane south of Burke Center Parkway. And in the district, again, the reminder that the race course closures were expanded yesterday to include a wider swath of Constitution and Independence Avenue. Those were extended westward to about 14th Street. 14th Street, 15th, and 17th are the only ways to cross the National Mall right now. 9th Street Tunnel is closed. 3rd Street Tunnel is open, though. Independence Avenue at the Tidal Basin worsened by the bottleneck on Main Avenue at the Long Bridge construction site. For victims of drunk and drug driving, your grief's unique. You're not alone. 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I'm Dave Dildine. Next traffic report in less than 10 minutes.
4: Let's get that forecast now from 7 News First Alert meteorologist Mark Pena.
16: A picturesque late summer day shaping up around the DMV with a lot of sunshine, seasonably hot temperatures. That's the upper 80s to right around 90 degrees, and low humidity. Now, by tonight, clouds will begin to increase as temperatures fall to the lower 70s, and those clouds are increasing ahead of our next weather maker, which is arriving in the form of a cold front for your Thursday, and will bring the chance at a few widely scattered showers and storms. I'm 7 News meteorologist Mark Pena and the First Alert Weather Center.
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3: 324.
4: Like the children's song says, the wheels on the bus go round and round, but drivers should not go around stopped school buses. WTOP's Kate Ryan has the latest on reminders coming from state and local leaders on back-to-school safety.
20: Montgomery County schools open next week, and County Executive Mark Elrich has a reminder for drivers.
21: It's important for all motorists to be alert and aware of school buses, crossings, and bus stops.
20: And Chrissy Neiser, the administrator for Maryland's MVA, reminds drivers, when you're behind a school bus and the red lights flash and the stop arm comes out, you have to stop. But what about if you're headed in the opposite direction?
22: Unless the roadway is divided by a physical median barrier, you must stop.
20: Ignore that stop arm and you could get tickets ranging from $250 to $570. And if you're stopped by police for that violation, that's 3 points on your license. Kate Ryan, WTOP News.
3: time for sports on WTOP, brought to you by Amentum, delivering advanced solutions for space and defense. George Wallace back with us as we're talking about the Commanders practice.
0: Commanders back in pads today. It was the final fan day of practice at training camp, which started 3 weeks ago. Lots of injuries to worry about, but first, the good news. The 11-on-11s today. A lot of hitting, a lot of goal line stuff, a lot of situational, and Jaden Daniels looked pretty good. But for Dan Quinn, still a lot to work on.
5: The things I want to see cleaned up is like pre-snap mistakes. You know, we've had false starts, you know, in practice. We've had them in the game. I'm just talking specifically to offense. Defensively, kind of the same thing, like a communication has to be on point. It's every single play. So those are the things I'd like to see get rid of, the, some of the self-inflicted.
0: And a lot of pre-snap penalties today in practice as well. Now for the injuries, Johnny Newton hurt his pectoral. He's seeing a specialist in New York. Dan Quinn fears that could be long-term. Linebacker Jordan McGee hurt his shoulder. Kalamon Chase on his knee during the joint practice last week. Adafe Owe strained his calf. Those don't appear to be as serious. And, of course, Marcus Mariota out. Trey Amos still has not come back to practice as well as they get set to face the Lions on Saturday. No word yet on if these starters will play at all. Nationals taking on the Rangers again this evening. Blake Butera's squad have dropped 11 of 16 this month.
6: Yeah, I mean, I think we got pretty young pretty quickly in the last couple weeks, right, with you know, Louis getting traded, Foster, and then some of the moves with Zach and Miles. And so we have some new faces up here. We have some guys that are going through this for the first time.
0: And you can tell they're dealing with it. 14-19 they've lost since the trade deadline, now 8 games out of a playoff spot. Orioles continue the series with the Yanks tonight. Mystics take on Toronto. George Wallace, WTOP Sports.
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15: The top traffic incidents that we're tracking in Fairfax Station, Route 123 still closed northbound between the Fairfax County and Burke Center Parkways. A crash on Fairfax County Parkway southbound south of Burke Center Parkway. Only one right lane getting by slowly southbound on the County Parkway. 123 is open southbound near where the gas line struck. It's northbound that's still closed. Also, long beltway backups, outer loop in Alexandria, inner loop McLean to Bethesda, the work zone in overtime near River Road. The right lane is still closed. Very slow on the inner through Silver Spring. Baltimore-Washington Parkway, the crash northbound near 175. Very slowly getting by to the right. And a crash in Columbia on Route 32, westbound between Cedar Lane and Great Star Drive. 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I'm Dave Dildine. Next traffic report in 10 minutes.
4: The WTOP forecast, plenty of sunshine this afternoon. We'll top out around 90, maybe a degree or two above. Then tonight, partly cloudy down to 70. Tomorrow, partly to mostly cloudy. Could get some afternoon rain, even some storms on a high of 87. Right now, it's 90 in the nation's capital.
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4: Good afternoon. I'm Sean Anderson.
3: I'm Ann Kramer. Mike Jakaitis is our producer.
4: We continue to follow developments in two potentially dangerous situations across our area. First to Annapolis, where firefighters are responding to a deadly house explosion in the Cape St. Clair neighborhood along Green Holly Drive. One woman is dead. A man was taken to the hospital with severe burns. Authorities are still trying to confirm the source of the explosion. They say about an hour before the blast, a vendor came by the home to resupply propane. But it's unclear if that's related. Here's County Assistant Fire Chief Larry Schultz.
11: The reports that came to us from a neighbor was that the homeowner, the male homeowner, who is very active in his home doing projects, the last they saw him, he was out back doing some work.
4: Residents have been told to avoid the neighborhood for now.
3: Well, now to the Fairview section of Fairfax County. A driver of an SUV hit a 12-inch gas line at Ox Road and Burke Center Parkway earlier today, causing a gas leak there. The gas line's been secured.
12: We just arrived on scene to find a single vehicle accident that had crashed into a regulation station owned by Washington Gas that services a 12-inch transmission line through the county. That station was ruptured and resulting in a gas leak of a 12-inch high-pressure line that transverses Ox Road here.
3: The SUV driver was taken to the hospital, is expected to survive. That was Fairfax County Fire and Rescue Deputy Chief Dave Barlow there. Fairview Elementary School and a nearby shopping center were evacuated as a result of that gas leak.
4: It's 3:32. Today, President Trump said that he is going to meet with North Korean dictator Kim Jong-un later this year. Now, the two developed a short-lived relationship back in 2017 that ultimately ended acrimoniously. So why is President Trump making time to meet with Kim, who has threatened on multiple occasions to attack the U.S. and its allies? WTOP National Security Correspondent J.J. Green joins us live with more. J.J.
13: Sean, there are those who are highly critical of President Trump's overtures towards North Korea.
14: The bromance he's trying to rekindle with Kim Jong-un.
13: Retired U.S. Navy Rear Admiral Mark Montgomery says it's coming at South Korea's expense.
14: The dismissive nature he takes to the South Korean regime and who is our treaty-bound partner.
13: But other experts see some logic to what's happening.
16: If this overture on the part of President Trump lends itself to coming back to negotiations.
13: Joe Detrani, former U.S. Special Envoy to the six-party talks with North Korea, sees a benefit for South Korea.
16: That would be in line with Lee Jae-myung, the president of South Korea's initiative to have a dialogue with North Korea and peaceful coexistence.
13: But still, the conversation with Kim Jong-un is something that pains a lot of U.S. national security watchers. Reporting live, J.J. Green, back to you, Sean and Ann.
3: J.J., coming off of what you just said there, if you're paying close attention to this, someone could feel like the wheels of the bus are coming off our national security at some point. We've got the U.S. unprotected in that region, the Abraham Lincoln and the sailors on there. Now it's going to be replaced with the George Washington aircraft carrier. Give us some perspective on all of that.
13: Well, this is all about confidence in the U.S., especially in Southeast Asia and in that region. You know, having the USS George Washington in the region deters aggression from North Korea and China. It protects key trade routes, and it's supposed to assure Asian allies like South Korea, Taiwan, Japan, and even Australia that the U.S. will be there for them. Taking the George Washington out of the region and sending it to the Middle East to replace the Abraham Lincoln leaves, as you said, and according to numerous sources, the U.S. unprotected from aggression by any of those Axis players there, Iran, or rather North Korea and China. But what it does in the Middle East as well is it signals the U.S. is about to dig in on this. It's willing to take that protection away from Southeast Asia and send it to Iran for this conflict, which many say still has no direction and there's no clear clear understanding when it's going to end. You know, it's making a lot of people nervous about what exactly the U.S. is doing and where it's going with these conflicts.
4: JJ, thanks.
13: You're welcome.
4: WTOP National Security Correspondent JJ Green, 3:35. Election 2026 on WTOP. More than a dozen incumbent members of Congress have now lost in this year's primaries. The number who have lost their seats in the House is as high as it's been in decades. WTOP's Mitchell Miller today on the Hill.
2: The latest to lose in a primary is embattled Florida Congressman Corey Mills, who tried to ride out a series of allegations, including abusive treatment of women and campaign violations. While he denied wrongdoing, voters in his district are apparently ready for change. Former TV anchor Ryan Elijah soundly defeated him in the GOP primary, praising Governor Ron DeSantis for not endorsing Mills.
17: What we saw from Governor DeSantis this week was leadership, standing up and saying this district needs new leadership.
2: 11 House incumbents have now lost their primaries, the most in a non-national redistricting year since 1970. In addition, two Senate Republicans have lost their primaries as well. On Capitol Hill, Mitchell Miller, WTOP News.
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18: New minutes from the Federal Reserve. Talk about inflation. I'm John Werdahl.
4: 3:36.
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22: 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Nate Fitzgerald, the head of product management for the Enterprise Security Group at Broadcom, says agencies will have to rethink their approach to cybersecurity for two main reasons.
25: Budget pressure and staff reduction pressure. Primarily, I see this being targeted for FY26, so this is what we're anticipating. I think this means that niche vendors are going to be kind of in the spotlight in a negative way, and I think there's going to be sort of a trend towards buying suites, so vendors that specialize in multiple functional areas, multiple control points offered within a single suite or bundle, and that those are opportunities I think that the industry has, and that I think the pressure will be there to kind of get away from niche vendors, because those tend to be the most expensive vendors, even though, yes, they often are the best of breed.
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15: So many crashes these past few days. Routines are in flux. Heavier traffic, more stress, more distractions. On defense, brand new wreck on the Chesapeake Bay Bridge. Westbound span, but with contraflow in the reversible lane. Car into a pickup. Westbound traffic stopped on Kent Island. The last eastbound drivers on the westbound span are being guided by two-way traffic halted at the Sandy Point crossover. Eastbound drivers are going to be limited to the eastbound span, but at least eastbound you're getting by. Baltimore-Washington Parkway, multi-car crash northbound near 175. At times traffic stopped, other times getting by single file jam. Nonetheless, out of Laurel on the Parkway, 95 heavier in Laurel, but that works. 32 westbound in Columbia, a crash westbound on 32 between Cedar Lane and Great Star Drive. That's backing up westbound traffic. 270 northbound north of Clarksburg, the crash clear. Traffic heavy but moving steadier. On the Beltway, Inner Loop, we are jammed from Tyson's into Bethesda. The work zone never cleared near River Road. It's keeping the right lane on the Inner Loop block. Don't know why. Maybe they just forgot about it. Outer Loop traffic really heavy in Alexandria this afternoon. And in Fairfax Station, evolution of the situation on 123 in the Fairfax County Parkway. 123 now appears to be open where the gas regulation station was struck by a crash earlier. I think 123 should now be open in both directions. However, Fairfax County Parkway southbound is bottlenecked south of Burke Center Parkway by a crash. At last report, only one lane was getting by to the right, southbound on the Fairfax County Parkway. And a reminder that downtown, the road closures for the Grand Prix have been expanded, and lots of avenues and streets remain blocked on the eastern side of the National Mall. For victims of drunk and drug driving, your grief is unique, but you're not alone. You always have a place at MAD. Call the 24-hour victim helpline, 877-MAD-HELP or MAD.org. Dave Dildine, next traffic report in 10 minutes.
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0: Today shaping up to be the pick of the week with a lot of sunshine, seasonably hot temperatures. A lot of us will get close to 90 degrees, but the humidity will be rather low. Now by tonight, partly cloudy skies. Temperatures will fall to the lower 70s, and we're tracking our next weather maker, which arrives in the form of a cold front for your Thursday that will bring some shower and storm chances by the afternoon, with highs back in the mid to upper 80s. I'm 7 News meteorologist Mark Pena and the First Alert Weather Center.
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18: Sean and Ann, the Federal Reserve this afternoon revealed minutes from its last meeting, and those minutes show growing support for hiking interest rates to fight inflation. The minutes reveal Fed officials think a change in rate policy is likely needed if inflation does not decline. The Fed meets again next month. And a major commercial real estate deal to tell you about. Finmark Management has bought two office towers on Greensboro Drive and Tyson's Corner. The Washington Business Journal says the Bethesda real estate firm paid just over $77 million. Stocks have been holding on to their gains for much of today. Right now, the Dow Jones Industrial Average is up 102 points. The S&P 500 is advancing 27, and the NASDAQ is up 51. John Wardock, WTOP News.
3: Thank you, John. It's 3:42. Six employees of the D.C. Police Department are standing before a judge this afternoon, charged in connection with a scheme, an overtime scheme. WTOP's Luke Lukert has details.
5: Those five officers and one civilian worker are expected to be arraigned here at D.C. Superior Court. It comes after D.C. Attorney General Brian Schwalb charged them with fraudulently taking over $440,000. He says they falsified overtime records, forged their supervisor's signatures in order to get that fake overtime pay. One of the officers is accused solely of taking nearly $175,000. According to the arrest warrants, that officer logged over 1,000 hours in 2024. One example was he logged normal hours on April 30th and logged an additional 8 hours of overtime, claiming that they were for First Amendment activities. But cell phone data shows he was actually at his home in Maryland. According to the AG, this all happened while they were working at the 5th District Administrative Office in Northeast D.C. They now face first-degree fraud, theft, and other charges in the district. Luke Lugert, WTOP News.
4: A two-month-old girl is found dead in Southeast, and D.C. police are investigating it as a homicide. Officers say they were called to an apartment on New Jersey Avenue Sunday night, and they found the infant named Kamya Honesty unresponsive. She was rushed to the hospital where she later died. The medical examiner ruled her death a homicide caused by blunt force trauma. Detectives say the case does have domestic overtones, and the investigation continues.
3: Up ahead of WTOP, President Trump is out with his pick to lead the Food and Drug Administration. We'll share some details. 3:43.
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4: 3:45, I'm Sean Anderson.
3: And I'm Ann Kramer. Thanks for being with us.
4: President Trump has now named Dr. Heidi Overton to lead the Food and Drug Administration. Overton is a physician and senior White House health advisor who is considered a trusted figure inside the administration. Now, she steps into a role that's been defined by competing pressures. The president's priorities to Republican anti-regulatory interests, along with Health Secretary Robert F. Kennedy Jr.'s anti-corporate stance. Now, her predecessor was Dr. Marty Makary. He resigned in May and left behind unfinished work on things like ultra-processed foods, antidepressants, and COVID-19 vaccines. In announcing the pick, the president called Dr. Heidi, as he calls her, a respected rock star who would push faster cures, innovation, and lower drug prices.
3: 3:46, today's To Your Health Report is sponsored by Johns Hopkins Medicine Arlington. A new study out shows positive results, apparently, for melanoma cancer patients who use some new mRNA treatments.
24: Scientists were able to essentially use mRNA technology to teach the immune system how to fight cancer. This, for the first time, was released by phase 3 studies sponsored by Merck and Moderna. Essentially, they used personalized mRNA-based cancer treatment, and they found that it can improve outcomes of these cancers, specifically melanoma, one of the deadliest skin cancers that exists, when it's added to standard immunotherapy.
3: ABC News medical contributor Dr. Darian Sutton there.
4: Meantime, there are more worries about measles as kids head back to school. Here's WTOP's Kate Ryan.
27: During a briefing with reporters, Maryland's state superintendent, Carrie Wright, was asked about the news that nationally immunization

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3: All right, in Maryland on the Baltimore-Washington Parkway, northbound traffic jammed badly. Laurel toward Hanover, near 175. It was, at last report, only one lane to the right getting by the crash. 32 westbound after Cedar Lane coming out of Columbia. Single file right getting by the crash slowly on 32. The crash on the Chesapeake Bay Bridge happened at the beginning of the westbound span. Westbound drivers remain stopped on Kent Island. Actually, it looks like they're starting to squeeze by to the right, maybe. Actually, they're rearranging the damage right now. So at the moment, traffic in the reversible lane is being held, and westbound drivers are eking by to the right. But this is changeable. The tow is hooking up right now to the car and the pickup that collided. Eastbound drivers are making it across the eastbound span, but limited to two lanes in so doing. And two-way traffic was stopped at the Sandy Point crossover. Meanwhile, on the Beltway, interloop traffic really slow out of Tysons into Bethesda. It's almost like they forgot they had the work zone set up at River Road. The barrels are still out. The right lane is still blocked. Doesn't look like anyone's working. It's just that it's slowing traffic down in a miserable fashion on the interloop at the American Legion Bridge. Outer loop traffic is packed in between Van Dorn and the Wilson Bridge. It's getting heavier and heavier now that more schools are coming back into session. Just wait till next week. Meanwhile, in Fairfax Station on Fairfax County Parkway, southbound traffic jammed after Burke Center Parkway crash. Only one right lane getting by through the long-term work zone. 123 relief. Both directions reopened between Burke Center Parkway and Fairfax County Parkway. Ox Road is back online. The gas line capped and the crash mostly clear. District, a reminder that we are very bottlenecked with more street closures in effect for the Grand Prix. Basically, the eastern side of the mall is off limits. 9th Street Tunnel down for the count. 3rd Street Tunnel and 12th Street Expressway are open. 14th Street takes the brunt of the workaround. 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Dave Dildine, next traffic report in 10 minutes.
1: On to 7 News First Alert meteorologist Mark Pena.
4: Today's shaping up to be the pick of the week when it comes to weather, with a lot of sunshine, just a few passing clouds, and seasonably hot temperatures that won't feel as bad thanks to low humidity. Forecast highs will be around 90 degrees. Now, by tonight, partly cloudy skies. Temperatures will fall to the lower 70s, and we'll continue to see clouds increase ahead of our next weather maker, which is arriving in the form of a cold front for your Thursday. That will bring the chance for some widely scattered showers and even a few thunderstorms throughout the afternoon, with highs in the mid to upper 80s. I'm 7 News meteorologist Mark Pena and the First Alert Weather Center.
2: Beautiful afternoon, lower humidity temperature-wise. We're at 89 on the National Mall, 87 in Fairfax. 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
2: 352.
1: Under Rockville, an apartment fire has left residents in 24 apartments out of their homes. Firefighters were called to College Parkway around

0: 6:30 in the morning, where they found a fire burning behind a refrigerator in a third floor apartment. An adult and a 2-year-old escaped safely. No one was hurt. Gas service was shut off to 2 buildings. Power secured to the one affected. Displaced residents are getting help from the city and the Red Cross.
1: A rare discovery made recently that's connected to the Reverend Martin Luther King Jr. WTOP's Alan Etter tells us a local graduate student at the University of Maryland found it.
2: I instantly recognized that it was the letter from Birmingham Jail.
3: An original draft, says Nick Gentry, who says he was blown away when he found the document among a collection of artifacts belonging to John Melville Burgess, who became the first African American to lead an Episcopal diocese.
2: Well, part of it was like, wow, I'm glad that I'm not touching that anymore.
3: The letter's been verified by experts at the University of Maryland and the Swan Galleries in New York, which sold a different draft of the letter 5 years ago. And this isn't the first time Gentry has discovered something rare. Last year, while working at Gunston Hall, he discovered a never-before-digitized letter exchanged between James Madison and George Washington with their actual handwriting.
2: I mean, that's what's so fun about working in archives, is you get to touch these special parts of history.
3: Alan Etter, WTOP News.
0: D.C.'s Carter Barron Amphitheater left its mark on the music world before it closed a decade ago. But now, it's coming back to life. This weekend, music will once again ring out from the venue inside Rock Creek Park. And our story from WTOP's Mike Murillo.
4: It helped debut an album you might know.
5: Bruce Springsteen basically premiered Born to Run on the stage at the Carter Barron.
4: But in 2016, the Carter Barron Amphitheater closed after the National Park Service determined the stage was no longer safe. Now organizers are bringing in a temporary stage that will sit over the first several rows of seats.
5: For the first time in a decade, we are able to open on a limited basis.
4: Rock Creek Conservancy Executive Director Dan Pushkar says a group has teamed up with the D.C. Jazz Festival and Washington Performing Arts to bring people back Thursday, Friday, and Saturday as several D.C.-based acts, including Black Alley, take the temporary stage.
5: We still look forward to welcoming more than 1,500 people.
4: His hope is that visitors will remember why the venue matters.
5: We're very hopeful this is the start of something.
4: Mike Murillo, WTOP News.
1: 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George Wallace back with us as we're watching the Commanders practice, and they're in pads.
6: They were in pads, yes. Today, first time in about a week, give or take, I think.
1: Was it that long?
6: Yeah. Okay. Yeah, and they got some good work in today. Nearly 2 hours. Jaden Daniels threw with the first and second team because Marcus Mariota's out. He looked pretty sharp again today. Chig Okonkwo with a couple of touchdowns and a lot of run game stuff, a little goal line, fourth down. So they did get a lot of work done. So that we'll see if that affects the decision on whether or not to play the starters on Saturday. I still don't know which way he's going to go. And you can argue both ways.
0: Mm-hmm.
6: Whether or not they should play or not. Mm-hmm. But it is, so today's the 19th, Saturday's whatever it is, 22nd.
0: Right.
6: And they don't play the Eagles till September 14th.
0: Right.
6: So if you play then you're off, you have a lot of time off.
0: Right.
6: I know you worry about the injury because if Marcus Mariota is going to be here, but this is football.
0: That's true.
6: Right?
0: It is football.
6: Which way do you lean? To play or not to play?
0: You know, I'm going to say no.
6: Okay.
0: And it's because Mariota is out.
6: Yeah.
0: And I think...
6: There's no guarantee he's going to be ready for week one.
0: They say he might be ready for week one. You don't know with that kind of injury, an MCL to the knee. I mean, maybe he's not back till week three.
6: Right.
0: And if Jaden gets hurt, oh, man. That's not good.
6: Right.
0: So
6: you agree?
1: I say play.
6: You say play?
0: Oh.
6: Of course, you just want to be different than Sean.
1: Always.
6: Of course. a lot of injuries to talk about. Well, that's good. I'm glad we've established that.
0: Yeah.
6: The injuries, long list of injuries, including Mariota. Trey Amos, of course, not back practicing. Jordan McGee, linebacker, hurt his shoulder. Doesn't seem to be serious. Same with Kalavon Chaisson, hurt his knee during the joint practice. He sat out today, as did Adafe Owe, who strained his calf. Johnny Newton, though, is seeing a specialist for his pec in New York. Dan Quinn fears that could be more of a long-term thing. So we have to stay tuned to that. They'll have one more practice tomorrow before the game Saturday. Nationals have lost 14 of 19 since the trade deadline, just 5-11 this month. Remember the old ball coach said 5-11? Not too good.
0: Not too good.
6: That's in the Rangers tonight. Orioles, Yankees as well. George Wallace, WTOP Sports.
0: Thank you, George. 357.
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13: The top traffic issues, the long backup on the Interloop, the late to clear work zone near River Road in the right lane, and crashes getting cleared, but long backups remaining on the Baltimore-Washington Parkway northbound near 175, on the westbound span of the Chesapeake Bay Bridge, and on Fairfax County Parkway south of Burke Center Parkway. Our traffic center presented by Window Nation, windownation.com. Dave Dildine, more traffic in 10 minutes.
0: Let's get that forecast now from Mark Pena.
14: A picturesque late summer day shaping up around the DMV with a lot of sunshine, seasonably hot temperatures. That's the upper 80s to right around 90 degrees, and low humidity. Now, by tonight, clouds will begin to increase as temperatures fall to the lower 70s, and those clouds are increasing ahead of our next weather maker, which is arriving in the form of a cold front for your Thursday and will bring the chance at a few widely scattered showers and storms. I'm 7 News meteorologist Mark Pena and the First Alert Weather Center.
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1: Good afternoon. I'm Ann Kramer.
0: And I'm Sean Anderson. Coming up,
1: a deadly house explosion in a neighborhood in Annapolis. One woman killed, a man seriously injured.
0: And in just a moment, we'll talk live with a WBAL radio reporter who's near the scene talking to investigators.
1: Fairfax County Police have new details in the killing of a woman earlier this week in Great Falls. 19-year-old man has been arrested.
0: WTOP at 4 o'clock.
16: From ABC News, I'm Michelle Franzen. President Trump, who visited North Korea's leader during his first term, says he's ready to do it again.
17: President Trump said Wednesday he'll meet with North Korean dictator Kim Jong-un this year, but he wouldn't say if he's been exchanging letters with him.
18: But I get along with him. And you know what? The fact that I get along with him, that's a good thing.
17: North Korea has sent troops to fight alongside the Russians in Ukraine and has supplied Iran with missile technology. The president Sunday announced he was directing Defense Secretary Pete Hegseth to substantially reduce joint U.S.-South Korea military exercises, saying they were, quote, inappropriate and hostile toward North Korea. Karen Travers, ABC News, the White House.
19: Dr. Heidi Overton has been nominated by President Trump to lead the Food and Drug Administration. Overton, a top White House aide, has worked on several of the president's second-term health projects. Overton still faces Senate confirmation hearings. The jury in the Lindsey Clancy trial in Massachusetts sent home early today, the judge telling them due to unforeseen circumstances, the judge telling the jury not to speculate and to return tomorrow for court to resume. The mother is charged in the murders of her three children. Defense attorneys say Clancy had postpartum psychosis and did not receive adequate treatment. ABC's Peter Haralambos is following the case.
20: They largely heard cross-examination from prosecutors who pointed out that this voice that Clancy was hearing wasn't actually reflected in any of her medical notes, that she didn't mention it to any of her providers before the incident, and also noted the fact that, you know, she didn't really mention it after the fact to that many people either, trying to cast doubt on that explanation.
19: The State Department confirming today that five Americans were killed in a helicopter crash today in Kenyan while on a safari tour with luxury travesty agency and beyond. The company expressing its deepest sympathies and says the cause of the crash remains under investigation. On Wall Street today, stocks ending mixed. 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
0: 4:02 here on WTOP, August 19th, 2026. We've got plenty of sunshine and lower humidity. We're at 89 in D.C. Good afternoon. afternoon. I'm Sean Anderson.
1: And I'm Ann Kramer. One of the big stories we're following for you is developing news out of Annapolis. A deadly house explosion in a neighborhood this afternoon in the Cape St. Clair neighborhood of Annapolis. Firefighters were called to Green Holly Drive just after noon for a reported propane explosion. When they got there, they found a house had collapsed, at least part of it, and lots of debris had been spread across the region. One woman was killed. A man was critically injured.
0: Joining us live now is reporter Phil Yakubowski with WBAL Radio. He was at the news conference near the scene. Phil, what are investigators telling us about what may have caused this explosion?
11: Ann and Sean, good to be with you this afternoon. Yes, investigators say shortly before the explosion, in fact, late this morning, a vendor was at the home delivering what they believe was propane to the house. And then about an hour later, neighbors heard this loud explosion. At the time the explosion happened, one of the people who live at the home was outside just doing yard work, things like that. That's when this explosion happened. We're told that the house sort of collapsed from the second floor to the first floor on top of it. One person was killed, a woman also killed in this incident. A neighbor who was around the area when this explosion happened tried helping the victims. That person was hurt, as well as a police officer who had an injury to the leg. So, in fact, investigators aren't really saying specifically that was a propane explosion, but that's likely what caused this incident this afternoon. They said, again, that late this morning, a vendor was refilling and resupplying the house with propane before this explosion happened. Now, most of us think of propane tanks when we think of our gas grills outside. This was larger, not clear how they were using that for this type of thing, but that's what investigators are saying here in the Cape St. Clair area of Annapolis.
1: Phil, did you get any sense from the fire department at all of what the next steps may be to try and piece together to find a cause here? Are they going to have to look at specific evidence inside the house, the damage that was caused?
11: Yeah, they'll likely start looking where the propane tank was located and then try to sort of piece together how this is all happened and what really happened here at the scene. The fire chief did say this afternoon that the debris field is about a half a block long, so likely there are other houses may have been damaged in this area. The reporters were let back there for just a short time, and then if the area is being secured, and a lot of people are not going to be able to go back to their homes tonight. But again, they'll try to look exactly specifically what may have caused this, if it was something that maybe a line was out of place, or maybe there was additional spark, or perhaps maybe the homeowner was doing some additional work in the area after that vendor left this morning. So still a lot of unanswered questions this afternoon as they try to piece together what happened.
0: And Phil, do we have any update on the condition of the man who was taken to the hospital?
11: We're told that he was taken to the hospital in critical condition. He's currently at the Bayview Burn Center, which is not very far from here, flown, in fact, from what we were told. He's being treated. It's not clear how bad the burns are across his body or just how badly he was hurt.
1: Phil, thank you so much for the update. We appreciate your time.
11: Good to be with you.
1: You as well. That is Phil Yakubowski with WBAL Radio.
0: Meantime, Fairfax County fire investigators are on the scene of a gas leak in Fairview after a vehicle crashed into a 12-inch natural gas line near Ox Road and Burke Center Parkway. The damaged gas line has now been secured. Here's Fairfax County Fire and Rescue Deputy Chief Dave Barlow.
21: Units were able to determine that the occupants were all out of the vehicle. There was one patient transported to the hospital with non-life-threatening injuries. And then they went into evacuation mode of the surrounding areas due to the size and scope of the gas leak.
0: The incident prompted evacuations at Fairview Elementary School along with a nearby shopping center as crews worked to contain the leak.
1: 406, another legal fight is taking shape over the future of the Kennedy Center. The center has told a federal judge it will not move forward with plans to add President Trump's name once again to the building on the facade for now, giving the courts time to consider new challenges. Earlier this month, the Kennedy Center's board voted to rename the plaza outside the building for Trump and add his name to the facade as part of the broader renovation plan. ABC News has been reporting that vote was 23-3. The move comes just months after a judge ordered Trump's name removed from the Kennedy Center, ruling the earlier installation was illegal.
0: It's 4:06. You remember we told you a couple of weeks back about the $22 billion plan to remake Dulles Airport. It would include terminal upgrades, some new gates, expanded AeroTrain system. But questions swirl about how much of that cost would be passed on to travelers and taxpayers. Well, WTOP's Mike Murillo tells us airport leaders are trying to clear up some concerns.
22: One concern has been over early reports that the airport's cost per passenger could eventually reach $90. Metropolitan Washington Airport's Authority President and CEO Jack Potter
13: says that number is outdated.
2: It was a number that was in an early projection before all the information that was needed to be received from the airlines was input into the model.
22: He says the cost per passenger is projected to gradually rise to between $60 and $65 over the next 12 to 15 years. He also says that doesn't mean the money gets added directly to your airline ticket.
2: It is not added to the price of a ticket.
22: And during a meeting in which the board approved the first $15.5 billion for the project, Potter says taxpayers won't be paying for the revamp either.
2: This is money that's generated from the funds that we collect for parking, for concessions, as well as funded by the airlines.
22: Many of the biggest improvements are expected by 2034. Mike Murillo, WTOP News.
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0: Traffic and weather here on WTOP. Let's get to Dave Dildine in the traffic center.
13: In the district, walls are closing in with the Grand Prix race course taking shape. Essentially, as we've been saying, all the streets and avenues on the eastern side of the mall and Federal Triangle are closed through just about the end of the month, and that includes the big avenues east of 14th Street, so between Freedom Plaza and the Ag headquarters, eastward toward the Capitol. That's all a no-go zone. The 9th Street Tunnel is closed. 14th Street open, but it's bearing the brunt of the traffic that's trying to cross the National Mall. Independence Avenue eastbound jammed badly from the Lincoln Memorial and Memorial Bridge onto Main Avenue, where traffic is worsened by the Long Bridge construction, which is bottlenecking Main Avenue under lower 14th Street. Meanwhile, inbound traffic on the 14th Street Bridge is jammed. There are two crashes on 395 in Southwest, one near the Park Police exit on the right side, and then one on the Case Bridge downstream in the left lane. We can see both of them with our Kobeck camera zoomed in over Washington Channel. Out at the Chesapeake Bay on the Bay Bridge, the crash on the westbound span cleared a couple of minutes ago. Westbound traffic getting by in two lanes very slowly. The eastbound drivers that were stuck in the reversible lane are being drained off the bridge span. Contraflow was stopped when the crash happened at Sandy Point, so eastbounders coming off Broad Neck are limited to the eastbound span. Crash on the Baltimore-Washington Parkway at 175. Clear. Northbound traffic remains heavy near Fort Meade. Interloop still auted off the brakes out of Tyson's into Bethesda. The work crew finally cleared their work zone at River Road and reopened the right lane. Fairfax County Parkway southbound near Burke Center Parkway. Southbound traffic is getting by a crash to the right. 123 is open. The gas line capped. 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Dave Dildine, next traffic report in 10 minutes.
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14: Skies are clear for the rest of your Wednesday evening, but clouds will begin to increase, especially after sunset, ahead of our next weather maker, which arrives in the form of a cold front, and we'll eventually see temperatures bottom out in the lower 70s by early Thursday. Now, you'll feel the mugginess to the air by the time you're heading out the door tomorrow morning, and we'll eventually see temperatures climb to the upper 80s as a cold front approaches. We're likely seeing some showers and storms lining up along and ahead of it by the afternoon. Some of them could be on the strong to severe side, with damaging winds being the primary threats, as well as heavy rainfall that could also cause some localized flash flooding. I'm 7 News meteorologist Mark Pena in the First Alert Weather Center.
0: Still 90 at Fort Washington, Ashburn at 87. 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We've got money news for you here on WTOP. On to John Wardock.
3: Target is betting big on groceries. The retailer is working on a turnaround plan, and that plan includes a revamped grocery section. The retailer also says it's wooing customers back with price cuts. Target says it has cut prices on 10,000 items. A high-rise near Pentagon City in Arlington has sold. The Washington Business Journal says the building, once known as the Whitmer, has sold for $211 million. And you're going to start seeing pumpkin spice on the menu at some restaurant chains, Dunkin', Panera, First Watch, just some of the chains now adding pumpkin spice items. The major stock averages saw modest gains Wednesday. The Dow Jones Industrial Average up 119 points. The S&P 500 added 16, and the NASDAQ was up 41. John Werdock, WTOP News.
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0: Coming up here on WTOP, new concerns about ICE operations here in our region after an incident in Northern Virginia, and local members of Congress are launching an investigation. We get into that next with WTOP Capitol Hill correspondent Mitchell Miller, 412.
6: Jane is a small business owner. 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
1: 4:15, I'm Ann Kramer.
0: And I'm Sean Anderson. Thanks for being with us.
1: To Capitol Hill now, where local members of Congress are stepping up pressure on federal immigration authorities, raising concerns about recent ICE operations in Northern Virginia and the impact on local communities. Virginia Democratic Congressman Don Beyer joined fellow lawmakers outside the Capitol today.
29: We're announcing an investigation into ICE's misconduct in partnership with Representative Subramaniam and Walkinshaw, but also with the Democratic leaders.
0: And joining us live to talk more about it, WTOP Capitol Hill correspondent Mitchell Miller. Mitch, what sparked this investigation? What exactly are lawmakers trying to find out here?
30: Well, Sean, several incidents in Northern Virginia talked about in connection with this. Congressman Beyer spoke along with Congressman Suha Subramaniam and Carolina Molina, who is involved in one of these incidents. Her treatment by ICE agents has received a lot of scrutiny, and it's what led to announcing this investigation today. Molina lives in Subramaniam's district.
31: We are opening this investigation because enough is enough when it comes to ICE brutality.
30: Now, Molina says an ICE agent pointed a gun in her face while she was in Bailey's Crossroads recently while she was watching them make arrests. ICE says she tried to hit them with her car, which she denies. The lawmakers say they'll be working with Democrats on the Judiciary and Oversight Committees to try to get more information on Molina's case, as well as several others. They're also calling for the agent who pulled the gun on her to be fired.
1: Mitch, if we turn now our attention to the primary elections from yesterday, which results were the biggest surprises from last night?
30: I think, and the one that is the biggest surprise is involving the governor's race, or rather the governor's race, yes, in Florida. Democratic Socialist Angie Nixon defeated Alex Vindman, the brother of Virginia Congressman Eugene Vindman. Alex Vindman had raised $16 million to less than $1 million for Nixon. Both Vindman both Vindmans have been critical of President Trump over January 6th, and the president today celebrated Alex Vindman's loss, calling him a treasonous creep. Another one that was less surprising was the loss of Florida Congressman Corey Mills, who was dealing, as we've talked about, with a wide range of allegations. He lost to former TV anchor Ryan Elijah for the GOP nomination in his district.
0: Now, several Trump-backed candidates fell short. So what does that tell us right now about the president's influence heading into the midterms?
30: Well, the president's endorsement record is getting more spotty. He had endorsed Corey Mills, who lost, as I just mentioned. The president now says he had encouraged Mills to get out of the race. Also, a Republican candidate who lost previous races in Illinois failed to win the Florida congressional race for Byron Donald's seat, with Donald's now the GOP candidate for governor. And while the president has endorsed Donald's, he also endorsed a Republican candidate for governor in Wyoming who lost. So an endorsement from the president is clearly no longer a sure thing, though virtually all Republicans would still rather get it than get snubbed.
1: Mitch, in South Carolina's U.S. Senate special election, Senator Darlene Graham is now getting questioned over a moment from last night's Republican debate. What is this all about, and could it actually impact her race?
30: It very well could. Darlene Graham and Republican Congressman Ralph Norman, who are both seeking the GOP nomination for the next term of the late Senator Lindsey Graham, were asked about U.S. policy toward Taiwan and the South China Sea. And this was Darlene Graham's response.
2: I'm not a polished politician up here. National security is not my thing.
30: Now, you'll remember that it was the thing for her brother, Lindsey Graham, who spent a lot of time on national security. Norman says being a U.S. senator is not a position where you get training on the job. And former South Carolina Governor Nikki Haley, who's supporting Norman, is also critical of Darlene Graham's response. Now, will it hurt her with the voters? We'll have to see. President Trump, who's endorsed Graham, plans to campaign for her in South Carolina later this week ahead of next Tuesday's special election.
0: All right, Mitch, thanks so much.
30: You bet.
0: WTOP Capitol Hill correspondent Mitchell Miller.
1: 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Time for Dave in the traffic center.
13: Fairfax County Parkway southbound past Burke Center Parkway. The crash remains. Only one lane gets by slowly, but with a little relief. And all lanes open on 123 nearby, where the gas leak was secured and the crash on 123 cleared. Route 1 southbound at Gunston Cove Road. Crash blocks the right lane on US 1. Heavier traffic on I-95 parallel and very slow on many portions of 495 on the Beltway in Virginia and Maryland. We're getting into that time of the year. 395, inbound jam to the 14th Street Bridge at Potomac Park, exit 2. The crash on the right side remains, but the collection of vehicles that rear-ended on the Case Bridge ahead cleared themselves. At that point, the lanes are open across from the wharf. Many lanes and streets are firmly shut down on the eastern side of the mall for the Grand Prix race course. That includes a long swath of Pennsylvania Avenue and Constitution Avenue near Federal Triangle and Independence Avenue between about the Capitol and the Ag headquarters. And with that closure of Independence Avenue, combined with the bottleneck at the Long Bridge work site on Main Avenue, we are jammed eastbound on Independence Avenue to and across Cuts Bridge at the tidal basin, 14th Street, and the numbers at Fed Triangle are slammed right now. Chesapeake Bay Bridge, westbound traffic is getting by. The crash is clear, but still limited to two lanes. No two-way traffic yet. Eastbound delays begin back near Baydale Drive. Eastbounders are limited to the eastbound bridge span. Questions about youth or high school sports? 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Dave Dildine, more traffic in less than 10 minutes.
0: Let's head on over to 7 News First Alert Chief Meteorologist Veronica Johnson. Veronica, this is a winner today.
5: It is a winter. The next time that we have a day that's going to be as nice as this is going to be Monday, Tuesday of next week, with low humidity and even lower temperatures. So things are going to be changing around here with humidity levels climbing back and our thunderstorm chances. In fact, tomorrow I've already gone with a weather alert between 3 p.m. and 8 p.m. That's when we could be getting some strong, maybe even a few severe thunderstorms. Right now, Storm Prediction Center putting this area at level 2 out of 5, especially the I-95 corridor and those counties east. So for around 5, 6, 7 p.m. for the evening rush tomorrow, some storms will be moving through. Could even be getting some heavy rain and localized flooding. We'll be watching it all for you. Temperatures in the morning running between 66 and 77 degrees. It's looking dry early day, but mostly cloudy, and mostly cloudy too for the afternoon, again with that weather front moving in. Right now, temperatures throughout the area, 90 in D.C. with relatively low humidity for this time of the year, 88 in Dale City, 84 in Frederick, Maryland.
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1: 423.
0: The update now on a deadly stabbing in Northern Virginia from earlier in the week. The Department of Homeland Security says a 19-year-old man from El Salvador who entered the U.S. illegally back in 2024 is now facing a murder charge. Investigators say he's accused in the killing of a woman who was found earlier this week on a trail in Great Falls. WTOP's Annalisa Gales following the latest.
16: We have video footage of him arming himself with a fixed-blade knife.
17: 19-year-old Alexis Antonio Cedillo's Campos was arrested in Maryland on Wednesday, and he's now charged in connection to 42-year-old Carmen Lizette Pooch's murder in Great Falls. Chief Kevin Davis and Assistant Chief Rachel Levy shared an update on the investigation so far.
18: He and our victim were known to each other as co-workers and involved in an intimate relationship.
17: Pooch's body was found just before 7 a.m. following a call from a community member who was running near Difficult Run Park.
16: We all want to emphasize Carmen Pooch didn't deserve this. She's a mother of a toddler. We know that that toddler is being cared for by Carmen's family. There's another vehicle involved that we're still trying to run down.
17: Annalisa Gale, WTOP News.
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19: 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You can see the traffic and transit updates. You can get alerts. You can text 888-777 and just put in DC 250, because a lot of these road closures, they're going to continue to change over the next few days. And then it'll also help share when roads get reopened. So do what you can to be aware of it. We are updating Waze and Google Maps. But ultimately, even with all of the alerts and with traffic control officers, it's going to be tight. So if you can avoid it, please avoid driving.
1: Sharon Kirschbaum joined us earlier here on WTOP. She is director of D.C.'s transportation department.
0: Sports on WTOP brought to you by Amentum, delivering advanced solutions for space and defense. George Wallace back from Ashburn as the Commanders had a heavy practice today.
20: They did, Sean. Yeah, about 2 hours in pads. A lot of situational work, a lot of hitting going on as well. So it was a productive practice, especially for Jaden Daniels. Looked pretty good out there in the first and second teams as Marcus Mariota not participating throughout the rest of this preseason. Concerned, though, over the injuries. Nick Allegretti did leave practice early today. Johnny Newton, seeing a specialist in New York, his pectoral muscle. Odafe Oweh strained his calf. Kalyvon Chaisson injured his knee last week during the joint practice, and Jordan McGee his shoulder. Those three don't appear to be as serious. Newton could be a long-term situation. We'll have to wait and see if we get more information. One more practice tomorrow, and then head to Detroit on Saturday, face the Lions in the second preseason game. No word yet on any starters going to play or not. Nationals are 5-11 this month. They've lost 14-19 since the trade deadline. They're in Texas tonight. Face the Rangers game two. 8 games out of a playoff spot. Orioles, Yankees this evening from Camden Yards. George Wallace, WTLB Sports.
1: Thank you, George. 427.
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2: 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Let's go to Dave Dildine in the traffic center.
3: The top traffic incidents we're tracking are crashes on district freeways, I-395 northbound near Potomac Park and I-295 southbound near Malcolm X Avenue, and the slew of road closures for the Grand Prix course on the eastern half of the National Mall. Localized gridlock developing again today, especially near Federal Triangle. Crashes in Fairfax County on the County Parkway southbound past Burke Center Parkway and on Route 1 southbound near Gunston Cove Road on the right. In Maryland, the Bay Bridge crash cleared. Westbound limited to two lanes. Eastbound has three for now, but that's going to change again because the westbound backup stretches across Kent Island from the Narrows to the Bay. So watch those overhead lane control signals. 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Text radio to 83393. Dave Dildine, next traffic report in 10 minutes.
4: WTOP forecast sunshine continues this afternoon. The decent temperatures, low humidity as well. A little cloudy tonight. Overnight lows in the 60s. We have a chance for storms tomorrow afternoon and evening. Highs tomorrow expected to be back in the 80s. We've got 91 in Washington, D.C.
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4: Good afternoon. I'm Ann Kramer.
2: And I'm Sean Anderson. We have Mike Jakaitis as our producer.
4: One of the big stories we're following for you has been developing out of Annapolis in the Cape St. Clair neighborhood. We have two situations going on, one in Annapolis and then one in Fairfax County. We start in Annapolis, where firefighters are still on the scene piecing together what led to an explosion of a house in that neighborhood along Green Holly Drive. The Anne Arundel County Fire Department says a woman died. A man is critically injured, and it points to the possibility of a propane explosion. Here is Anne Arundel County Fire Assistant Fire Chief Larry Schultz.
7: As soon as our first units arrived, the neighbors had extricated one person who was on the outside of the building. That victim was in cardiac arrest. Our medics and firefighters worked that victim for a significant period of time until the victim was pronounced dead on the scene. The second victim was located inside of the structure. He has since been removed. That individual has suffered some significant burns and was lifted by air to the burn center at the university.
4: Now, residents who live along that block and some other blocks have been told to avoid the neighborhood right now. Again, the latest on that man being injured, we don't know, but he went to Bayview Medical Center and the burn center there in critical condition.
2: Well, now to Fairfax County, crews have been able to shut off the gas main line after an SUV hit it around noon today in the Fairview section of the county. Social media posts from Fairfax County Fire and Rescue shows an SUV on top of concrete poles where it apparently hit the gas main along Ox Road and Burke Center Parkway. Here's Deputy Chief Dave Barlow with Fairfax County Fire and Rescue.
8: We did evacuate 500 feet around the surrounding thing, which included an elementary school, a daycare facility, a church, and an animal hospital.
2: The SUV driver was taken to the hospital and is expected to survive.
4: 4:32, President Trump is going to meet, he says, with North Korea's leader Kim Jong-un for the second time later this year. He made the announcement, President Trump did, and didn't offer any details. And it comes on the same day that South Korea accepted U.S. demands that the longstanding military exercises be cut short. WTOP National Security Correspondent J.J. Green joins us live. J.J.
9: Not only does the U.S. have a long-standing military treaty with South Korea,
10: we have a unified command against North Korea.
9: So for Rear Admiral Mark Montgomery, the U.S. decision to cut these exercises short,
10: it's as if the president doesn't understand that there's an axis of aggressors out there.
9: North Korea is one of them. Iran, Russia, and China are a part of it as well. So to shut these exercises down early,
11: it will be confusing to our allies in South Korea.
9: Joe Detrani, former U.S. special envoy to the six-party talks with North Korea.
11: Because we just started these joint military exercises, and what South Korea is concerned with is not consulting with them.
9: But Detrani says even though the president reached out to North Korea allegedly without telling South Korea, it could create an opportunity for dialogue with North Korea that could benefit South Korea. Reporting live, J.J. Green. Back to you, Sean and Ann.
2: J.J., there's not just the U.S. scaling back those military exercises with South Korea. Now we understand the USS George Washington is on its way to the Middle East to replace the troubled Abraham Lincoln aircraft carrier. Correct me if I'm wrong, but isn't the George Washington the main aircraft carrier protecting Southeast Asia?
9: Yeah, that's right. And there's a term that the military uses, and a lot of people use it in common life now, checking your six, and that's exactly what the George Washington was doing for the U.S. in the region, is watching the U.S.'s back, especially as it relates to North Korea and China and their activities. It's also protecting key trade routes and reassuring the allies there, South Korea, Taiwan, Japan, Australia, New Zealand, and others, that they would be there. So taking the George Washington out of that region and sending it to the Middle East leaves a gaping hole there. We will have to wait and see if some other carrier rotates to there. But at this point, there's a hole in Southeast Asia as far as U.S. national security and military goes.
4: J.J., thank you.
9: You're welcome.
4: WTOP national security correspondent J.J. Green, 435, election 2026 now on WTOP. Another incumbent member of Congress has gone down to defeat in the latest election primaries. Primary elections, the number of incumbents who have lost during the primary season is the highest it's been in decades. Details now from WTOP's Mitchell Miller today on the Hill.
12: The latest to lose, Florida Congressman Corey Mills, who's under investigation by the House Ethics Committee for a string of allegations, including violence against a woman at an apartment in D.C. and campaign violations. While he denied wrongdoing, it all caught up to him, and he lost to former TV anchor Ryan Elijah. The new GOP nominee noted during his acceptance speech how tough it can be going up against an incumbent, even with name recognition.
13: When you're a news anchor, you get a lot of phone calls back when you make phone calls, not when you're running against an incumbent that first month.
12: Mills is now the 11th House incumbent to lose during this year's primaries. That's the most in a non-national redistricting year in more than a half century. On Capitol Hill, Mitchell Miller, WTOP News.
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14: Metro wants your back-to-school dollars. 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
2: 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Traffic and weather with Dave Dildine and WTOP Traffic Center.
3: Downtown walls are closing in with the race course barricades in place and more road closures. Nearly all the street and avenues on the eastern half of the National Mall and Federal Triangle are off limits. And that includes access to the 9th Street Tunnel along with 3rd, 4th, and 7th up above on the mall. With the expanded closure of Independence Avenue westward, west of Air and Space to the Ag headquarters, eastbound traffic near the tidal basin, wall to wall onto Main Avenue, where lanes are narrowed by the Long Bridge construction site under Lower 14th Street. On I-395 northbound near Park Police headquarters and the tennis bubble, a crash blocks the right side. Near Joint Base Anacostia Bowling on I-295, southbound traffic slows toward a crash. And the response near Malcolm X Avenue. On the Beltway, lots of heavy and slow traffic on many portions of 495. We're getting into that season. Fairfax County Parkway southbound after Burke Center Parkway. Long-standing crash at last report. Only one lane getting by to the right. 123 is at least open now. Alongside that, the gas line damage capped, secured, and Ox Road reopened. Over in Maryland at the Bay Bridge, eastbound congestion is slowly easing at Sandy Point with three lanes open for now, but probably not for much longer because the westbound backup is lengthy. It begins, the front of the back of the line starts near the Narrows Bridge, and it's stop and go westbound across all of Kent Island. We are brought to you by Virtualytics. Dashboards show what happened yesterday as the Mission AI company. Virtualytics shows what's coming, what's at risk, and where to focus first. Redefining readiness with Virtualytics. Dave Dildine, next traffic report in 10 minutes.
4: 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Over to 7 News First Alert meteorologist Mark Pena.
20: Skies are clear for the rest of your Wednesday, although we are tracking increasing cloud cover ahead of our next weather maker, which arrives in the form of a cold front as temperatures fall to the lower 70s by early Thursday. Now, this will bring a chance at showers and even a few thunderstorms. Some of those could be on the strong to severe side for your Thursday, with highs in the mid to upper 80s. I'm 7 News meteorologist Mark Pena and the First Alert Weather Center.
2: We're at 88 in Hyattsville. It's 90 in Herndon. We have 91 degrees now in Foggy Bottom.
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14: There's a new place to do some back-to-school shopping. Metro has opened another pop-up store. The store called Metro U is located on 7th Street Southwest. And you'll find Metro merch geared toward the upcoming school season. The store is going to stay open until September 4th. Lowe's says homeowners are delaying major projects with their properties. And the CEO of the retailer came out today and said that the do-it-yourself spending scene, not so good right now. In fact, spending is coming under pressure, and Lowe's sees flat sales for the rest of the year. And if you collect LaBooBoo dolls, I know Sean does, Moco Show reports there's a new store in our area, and it's going to sell them. Pop Mart has opened a store at Westfield Montgomery Mall in Bethesda. On Wall Street, the Dow up 119 points, the S&P adding 16, the NASDAQ advancing 41. John Wardock, WTOP News.
2: All right, thanks, John. It's 441 now on WTOP. Okay, schools are getting back into session, so it's important to make sure you really know the rules of the road around stopping for school buses. WTOP's Kate Ryan has the latest on the reminder that we're getting from the Maryland Vehicle Administration.
15: You're headed in the same direction as a school bus. It stops with red lights flashing and the stop arm out. But it's in the far right lane and you're in the far left lane. Can you make your left turn?
21: So if you're traveling in that same direction as a school bus, you must always stop. It does not matter which lane you're in. It does not matter what you're preparing to do. You need to stop at that point.
15: That's Chrissy Neiser, head of the Maryland Vehicle Administration, the MVA. What if you're headed in the opposite direction? You stop, unless it's a divided highway with some kind of barrier.
21: A grass median, there's a concrete barrier or guardrail.
15: Violate those rules and tickets range from $250 to $570 and a potential for 3 points on your license. Kate Ryan, WTOP News.
4: Up ahead, two pharmaceutical giants say their cancer vaccine is showing promise when it comes to preventing a recurrence of melanoma. We're going to talk about it with CBS News medical correspondent Dr. Celine Gounder live next, 4:43.
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25: 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Some owners are pointing to Initiative 82 as a big financial strain.
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2: 444, I'm Sean Anderson.
4: I'm Ann Kramer. Thanks for being with us.
2: A new study has shown potentially encouraging results for melanoma cancer patients who use mRNA treatments. Moderna and Merck say a personalized mRNA melanoma vaccine is showing some positive signs in a late-stage trial. The treatment appears to delay the return or spread of cancer in high-risk patients who already had melanoma removed. Companies have not released full data yet, but Moderna's CEO is calling the results a pivotal moment for cancer research.
4: Well, joining us live to get into more of this is Dr. Celine Gounder. Dr. Gounder is a CBS News medical correspondent and KFF Health News Editor-at-Large for Public Health. Dr. Gounder, always good to have you on and get your take on this. Let's talk, first of all, a big picture here. How much of a big deal is this with the encouraging results here for melanoma treatment?
27: Well, a lot of the advancements in melanoma as well as other cancer treatment have involved how do you use the immune system to fight off a cancer. And so the Merck drug that was used in this study called Keytruda, everybody in the study got Keytruda. So that's an immunotherapy drug. Half the participants got the Moderna mRNA melanoma vaccine. So it's a second way of trying to harness the immune system against the cancer. And in this situation, the mRNA vaccine was personalized to the melanoma tumor of each patient. So they looked at what were the proteins that were mutated in their cancer and have developed mRNA vaccines specific to those mutant proteins.
2: So what about the safety of this vaccine drug combination? Is there anything revealed about that at this point?
27: Well, in terms of side effects, the vaccine itself was pretty mild with respect to side effects, mostly fatigue, maybe some arm soreness, fevers and chills. The bigger side effects came from the Keytruda immunotherapy drug that was given with it. So Keytruda can cause inflammation of the lungs, the colon, the thyroid. And in earlier studies, about 10-12% of people got those immune reactions with Keytruda alone. And adding the vaccine in this study didn't really add to those side effects.
4: Dr. Gounder, when people hear mRNA vaccine, some may be concerned because of the vaccines that we had during COVID. How do you make this distinction here with that? Can you explain that for people?
27: Yeah, mRNA vaccine is just a technology. It's like saying peptides. I know peptides are really big right now. The GLP-1 drugs like Ozempic, they're one kind of peptide. Similarly, mRNA vaccines is a broad category, and you can have many different kinds of mRNA vaccines. I think one myth to dispel here that's really important, people hear mRNA, they think DNA, mRNA

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2: 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We appreciate it.
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3: 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WTOP's traffic and weather. Dave Dildine with us in the traffic center.
4: U.S. Route 50 between the Severn River and Kent Narrows bridges. Eastbound traffic slows again. New crash near Baydale Drive. And that means eastbound delays the Bay Bridge easing. Westbound, a long backup stretching from the Narrows across Kent Island up to the westbound bridge span. Westbounders limited to two lanes. The reversible lane is serving eastbound drivers, but with the bottleneck now on Broad Neck because of the crash, they might switch the bridge pattern. Watch the overhead lane control signals. It's a very long westbound queue in Stevensville and across Kent Island. Lots of beltway congestion north of it. Slowdowns, lots of them on 270, 95 at the Baltimore-Washington Parkway. In Virginia, on the outer loop, beyond Route 7, Tysons, a crash crowding the right. Long volume delays from Springfield through Alexandria, 66. Many westbound slowdowns between the beltway and Manassas. Not quite as bad as yesterday in Centerville, for what it's worth, but very heavy. Fairfax County Parkway southbound, finally after Burksetter Parkway, the crash cleared. 123 is open near there, and the crash in Lorton on Route 1 at Gunston Cove Road is clear. Southbound delays easing gradually. Inbound 395 off the 14th Street Bridge, crash remains on the far right. I-295 southbound near Malcolm X Avenue, a crash bottlenecking southbound traffic. And don't forget about the boatload of road closures for the Grand Prix course on the eastern side of the mall and the eastern tip of Federal Triangle. 9th Street Tunnel included on that list. 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Don't miss James Taylor and his all-star band live in concert at Wolf Trap August 30th through September 2nd. Tickets for James Taylor on sale now at wolftrap.org. Dave Dildine, next traffic report in less than 10 minutes.
2: Thank you, Dave. Over to 7 News First Alert Weather Center. Chief Meteorologist Veronica Johnson joins us now. Veronica, we squeaked out some sunshine. Nice temperatures. How's it looking?
5: Well, tomorrow we're going to have mostly cloudy skies and higher humidity levels, also some storms. That is all going to be happening overnight. The transition as clouds move in and the humidity rises. By morning, you're looking at a temperature of 66 to 77 degrees and then between 82 and 87 degrees tomorrow afternoon. It's between 3 and 8 p.m. right now. It's looking like we could get some strong to severe thunderstorms. So wind and some pockets of heavy rain all possible tomorrow this time. Right now, it's quiet, 90 in D.C., 89 in Silver Spring, 88 in Springfield.
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2: Just days away from the Freedom 250 Grand Prix along D.C. roads. Road closures continue to happen all around downtown. Lots of drivers are sharing their headaches. WTOP's Jimmy Alexander has been checking on things and joins us live. Jimmy, tell us how bad it is right now.
11: It's so bad that it's worse than cherry blossom season. That's what Nancy Morrow said as she waited at a red light. She says taking her three times the amount of time it normally takes her to get home to Virginia. And I stood right

0: at the block, and I watched a bus to see how long it would take a bus to drive one block from Constitution Avenue to Madison on 14th Street. Now, that's the block where the National Museum of African American History and Culture sits. And it took the bus four different light changes over, cycles of lights, and 7 minutes to just go one block. So, Sean, Ann, I think it's the only time I'd ever normally say this. I think I'd rather be on one of those stupid scooters.
1: All right, Jimmy. WTOP's Jimmy Alexander downtown monitoring the traffic we're having because of the Freedom 250 Grand Prix that's coming up this weekend. We're going to check in with Jimmy all through the afternoon. Today's two-year health report is sponsored by Johns Hopkins Medicine Arlington. Some new information today when it comes to keeping fathers alive in Georgia, where research shows they're dying from things that can be prevented.
2: Researchers recently found about 6 in 10 fathers living in the state of Georgia die from avoidable causes within the first 5 years of their child's life. The leading causes include homicide, accidents, suicide, and drug overdoses. The JAMA Pediatrics study also found that higher education levels are linked to a lower risk of accidental death and homicide. Experts say a child's connection with their father plays an important role in development. Losing a father can have lasting effects on children, including mental health challenges, struggles in school, and a lower sense of belonging. While this study only focused on one state, the study authors say supporting fathers everywhere is key. That includes expanding mental health resources, encouraging men to take part in health programs, and strengthening community care systems. Empower the dads in your life, especially new dads, to take care of their mental health and reach out for professional help if they need it. With this Medical Minute, I'm Melissa Adon.
1: WTOP's two-year health report is sponsored by Johns Hopkins Medicine, located in Arlington in Ballston Court.
3: 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Time for George talking about Commanders practice.
4: Yeah, this morning, the last one in front of fans today. Lots of distributed all the tickets for every open session this summer. So fans were definitely in attendance. They were in pads today for the first time in a while. It got a lot done, nearly 2 hours. Jaden Daniels looked pretty sharp. Defensive progression has been coming along for sure. And for Sonny Styles going through his first camp.
5: It's the same thing, like ball is ball. Like you're a linebacker, you got to have good footwork, you got to have good hands, get off blocks, get to the ball. And I thought in the game, I thought I got to clean up my footwork a little bit. And then make sure I'm getting on and off blocks. You know, obviously linemen are going to put their arms around you, get on you. You got to use your length. But you know, it's the same thing. Like I said, ball is ball.
4: Like he said, that's it. Simple as that. And we'll see how much the starters do play this weekend in Detroit. Lots of injuries to talk about, though. Not good. Johnny Newton, the defensive tackle, seeing a specialist in New York today. Or a pec muscle injury. Could be long-term. Dan Quinn is worried about that one. Dafe Owe, a strained calf. Kalavon Chaisson, knee. And Jordan McGee, shoulder, all not practicing today. Nick Allegretti left practice today, the day after returning yesterday. So we'll see what that is all about as they have one more practice tomorrow before the preseason game. Nats Rangers tonight from Texas. Nationals have lost 14 of 19 since the trade deadline, and they started unloading players. 8 games now out of a playoff spot. Orioles, Yankees from Camden Yards, and Mystics take on Toronto. George Wallace, WTOP Sports.
1: Thank you, George. 457.
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3: 4:58, back to the traffic center and Dave.
10: The top traffic incident we're watching is the crash east of Annapolis on Route 50 between Ritchie Highway and Baydale Drive. Right lane is blocked eastbound. Westbound, extensive delays across Kent Island to reach the Bay Bridge westbound. District, I-295 southbound, crash near Malcolm X Avenue. 395 northbound near Potomac Park, crash lingers on the right. Many road closures downtown on the eastern half of the National Mall and Federal Triangle for the Grand Prix race course. 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I'm Dave Dildine. Next traffic report in 10 minutes.
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11: Clouds will be on the increase through the rest of your Wednesday, but we're dry through the rest of the overnight as temperatures fall to the lower 70s by early Thursday. The clouds increasing are ahead of our next cold front, which arrives on Thursday and will bring the chance for widely scattered showers and even a few strong thunderstorms, with damaging winds being the primary threats, as well as the potential for some minor flash flooding. I'm 7 News meteorologist Mark Pena in the First Alert Weather Center.
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3: Good afternoon, I'm Ann Kramer.
1: And I'm Sean Anderson. Coming up,
3: investigators in Anne Arundel County trying to piece together what led to a house explosion.
1: One woman dead, a man seriously injured.
3: Gas line rupture forced evacuations of a Fairfax County elementary school and nearby businesses in the Fairview section earlier
12: today. The evidence Fairfax County police say they found following a murder in McLean. I'm Annalisa Gale.
13: How much could you end up paying for Dulles International's massive makeover?
14: It is not added to the price of a ticket.
13: I'm Mike Marilla.
1: President Trump says he plans to meet with North Korean leader Kim Jong-un later in the year.
3: We'll talk about it with Politico's John Harris at 5:15.
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15: From ABC News, Davis, anchor Prime streaming weeknights on ABC News Live. After hitting the pause button on a new round of tariffs for imported Canadian goods to continue trade talks, President Trump signaled there may be a deal with Canada. It could spare Americans paying more for key Canadian items if tariffs kick in. ABC's Alex Perche has more.
16: They were targeting a fairly narrow set of goods, about $20 billion worth of goods. That represents about 5% of the goods that we import from Canada. Things like steel, alcohol, furniture, autos, And that's also probably why you didn't really see the markets really dip upon the announcement of these tariffs.
15: President Trump nominated Dr. Heidi Overton to lead the Food and Drug Administration. Overton, a top White House aide, has worked on several of the president's second-term health projects. Merck and Moderna announced their experimental mRNA personalized cancer therapy vaccine for melanoma has succeeded in a large late-stage trial. ABC News medical contributor Dr. Darian Sutton explains.
17: In this study, they followed just over 1,100 people with high-risk melanoma, and they compared outcomes of standard immunotherapy to immunotherapy plus this personalized mRNA therapy, and they found that patients who received the combined treatment went longer without melanoma returning or recurring, and went longer without melanoma spreading or metastasizing to the rest of the body.
15: In Massachusetts, the jury in the trial of Lindsay Clancy was sent home early due to what the judge described as an unforeseen circumstance. The mother is charged in the murders of her three children. Defense attorneys claim Clancy did not receive proper treatment after suffering postpartum psychosis. ABC's Peter Haralambos has more.
18: A bit of a surprise. The jury actually was just sent back for lunch. As they got back from that break, they were told they were actually going to go home for the day. The judge really not providing many details. He said this was unavoidable. He also told the jury not to speculate about what this is.
15: The jury returns tomorrow for day 17 of the trial. 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
3: It's 5:02 Wednesday, August the 19th. We have clouds and some sunshine. Temperatures around the region holding in the upper 80s right now. Good afternoon. I'm Ann Kramer.
1: And I'm Sean Anderson. Top story this hour, a deadly house explosion shakes a neighborhood in the Cape St. Clair community of Annapolis. Happened a few hours earlier on Green Holly Drive. Fire crews say a woman was killed. A man suffered serious burns in the explosion and was taken to the hospital for treatment.
19: We're in the process of trying to locate what we believe was the source. It was purported that about an hour before the explosion, there was a vendor there to resupply the house with propane. We don't know that the two are related. That vendor came, supplied the house with its propane, and then left. Neighbors say that the occupant was out back working, doing homeowner-type stuff, and then they heard an explosion.
1: Anne Arundel County Assistant Fire Chief Larry Schultz. Investigators continue to work the scene as they search for a cause. Folks who live in the immediate area are being urged to stay out of their homes for now while crews assess conditions and secure the scene.
3: Well, to Fairfax County now, where an SUV crashed into a 12-inch natural gas line earlier today near Ox Road and Burke Center Parkway. That forced a number of evacuations in the Fairview neighborhood. Here is Deputy Fire Chief Dave Barlow.
20: We just arrived on scene to find a single vehicle accident that it crashed into a regulation station owned by Washington Gas that services a 12-inch transmission line through the county. That station was ruptured and resulting in a gas leak of a 12-inch high-pressure line that transverses Ox Road here.
3: Fairview Elementary School and a nearby shopping center were evacuated by crews worked to contain the leak and clear the area. They were able to contain the leak, and the line has been secured a couple hours ago. The SUV driver was taken to a hospital with injuries, but is expected to be okay.
1: New details about the stabbing death of a local mother in Fairfax County. Police have made an arrest just days after her body was discovered in McLean. WTOP's Annalisa Gale has the latest.
21: We all want to emphasize Carmen Pooch didn't deserve this. She's a mother of a toddler.
12: Fairfax County Police Chief Kevin Davis says 19-year-old Alexis Antonia Cedillas Campos was having an intimate relationship with 42-year-old Carmen Lizette Pooch before he stabbed her to death on Monday in Great Falls. Officers found her body just before 7 a.m. following a call from a community member who was running near Difficult Run Park.
21: And he is offering a full confession for what transpired.
12: Pooch and Campos were also co-workers at a local restaurant. Detectives say following the murder, he then tried to set her body on fire.
21: He was unsuccessful in the attempt to burn our victim.
12: Campos will be extradited from Maryland to Virginia. Annalisa Gale, WTOP News.
1: And Homeland Security says Campos is an undocumented immigrant from El Salvador who was arrested by Border Patrol in 2024 after crossing the southern border near El Paso. He was later released into the U.S.
3: Well, we've been telling you about President Trump's plan for a major overhaul, makeover for Dulles Airport that would phase out the airport's awkward shuttles, those things that are known as people movers. Questions are emerging, continue to emerge about how much this whole project is going to cost. Airport leaders say they're now reassuring travelers and taxpayers the plan can move forward without putting any added burden on them. Here's WTOP's Mike Murillo.
13: After a board approved the first $15.5 billion piece of the Dulles International Airport massive makeover, Metropolitan Washington Airports Authority President and CEO Jack Potter is pushing back on claims that taxpayers will cover the cost.
22: This is not tax money.
13: He says the money will come instead from things like parking fees, money travelers spend at airport restaurants and shops, airline payments, and borrowing as well. Also during a board meeting, he rejected reports that the cost per passenger could climb to $90.
22: That number is an erroneous number.
13: He says the current projections put the figure between $60 and $65 over the next 12 to 15 years. And when it comes to how that cost is collected,
22: it is not added to the price of a ticket.
13: The makeover will bring new gates, terminal upgrades, and a bigger aerotrain system with major improvements expected by 2034. Mike Murillo, WTOP News.
1: An update now on the legal battle surrounding the Kennedy Center. The center has told a federal judge it will not move forward with plans to add President Trump's name to the building, at least for now, giving the courts more time to consider new challenges. Earlier this month, the Kennedy Center's board voted to rename the plaza outside the building for Trump and add his name to the facade as part of a broader renovation plan. This all comes after a judge previously ordered Trump's name be removed from the front of the building.
3: Up ahead in Money News on WTOP.
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1: Time for traffic and weather, and Dave Dildine in the WTOP Traffic Center.
5: Downtown, just to reiterate that we got the road closures in effect for the race course, and they were expanded yesterday, and yesterday was bad, and today is following suit. Basically, the eastern half of the mall and the eastern tip of Federal Triangle is a no-go zone for driving, and that's going to be the case right through just about the end of the month with all the barricades in place. It includes an I Street tunnel, includes a wider swath of Constitution and Independence Avenues, very slow on Independence Avenue onto Main Avenue toward the wharf with the bottleneck for the Long Bridge construction at lower 14th Street. 14th Street is open, but it is maxed out. Southbound at I-295 near Bowling and Malcolm X Avenue, the crash is out of the way. Volume delays in the Beltway, yes, they are lengthy at times, especially near the big bridges, but no major incidents on the interstates at the moment. U.S. highways in Maryland, 50 eastbound, heavy and slow out of Annapolis. The crash between Ritchie Highway and Baydale Drive blocks the right lane of 3. Would not be surprised to see the traffic bridge pattern change and the reversible lane close down soon at the Bay Bridge. Right now it's 3 eastbound, but the westbound backup stretches across Kent Island. You're on the brakes before the Narrows Bridge if you're westbound. Route 29 southbound at the Montgomery-Howard County line briefly had the right lane blocked. Looks like that has just cleared. 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Dave Dildine, next traffic report in 10 minutes.
1: Mark Pena is in the 7 News First Alert Weather Center.
11: Dry and pleasant weather continuing for the rest of your Wednesday evening, with skies remaining mostly clear through the daylight hours. After sunset, we'll start to see some clouds increasing ahead of our next weather maker. Temperatures to start your Thursday will likely be right around 70 degrees and will eventually climb to the upper 80s. As this front approaches, we're likely going to track some showers and storms by the late afternoon that will have a low-end potential for some strong storms. Damaging winds will be the primary threat, as well as heavy rainfall that could cause some localized instances of flash flooding. I'm 7 News meteorologist Mark Pena in the First Alert Weather Center.
1: The humidity has backed off some compared to what we had earlier. It's 91 at National Harbor, 89 at the Wharf in Southwest D.C., and Sterling is at 88. 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Back we go to John Wardock.
23: Two office towers in Tyson's Corner have been sold. Finmark Management of Bethesda has bought the towers on Greensboro Drive for just over $77 million, according to the Washington Business Journal. Costco sells lots of different items, televisions, tires, even coffins, and soon Medicare plans. The retailer is going to work with the insurance group Scan to sell Costco-branded health insurance for older Americans. You'll see these plans at Costco stores. And Lowe's says homeowners are delaying major renovations to their properties, and the retailer sees flat sales for the rest of the year. Stocks rang up gains at the closing bell Wednesday. The Dow up 119 points. The S&P 500 added 16. The NASDAQ advanced 41. John Wardock, WTOP News.
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3: Up ahead on WTOP, President Trump said earlier today he's going to have another in-person meeting sometime this year with North Korea dictator Kim Jong-un. We're going to talk about it with John Harris, co-founder and chairman of Politico, next, 512.
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1: 5:14, I'm Sean Anderson.
3: I'm Ann Kramer. Thanks for joining us.
1: President Trump says he plans to meet with North Korean dictator Kim Jong-un later this year. It would revive a diplomatic relationship that had produced a series of summits during his first term. Trump confirmed a meeting is in the works, though he didn't provide much detail, no date, no location. Now, Trump and Kim met three times between 2018 and 2019, including a highly publicized summit in Singapore. The announcement comes days after President Trump ordered a reduction in some joint military exercises with South Korea.
3: Well, joining us live is John Harris. John is co-founder and chairman of Politico. John, always good to have you on, I should say, to get your insight in the afternoon into some of these stories. Let's talk about President Trump's decision to try and meet a second time with the North Korean dictator here. President Trump has met with him before, meets with Putin, hangs out with Viktor Orban and talks great about him and, you know, praises him. What do we make of this wanting to have a second meeting now with another dictator?
10: Well, I think from President Trump's point of view, North Korea is like a big fish that he didn't catch in the first term. He feels that his skill at negotiating, the individual rapport that at least he believes he has with the North Korean leader, should be able to produce something that previous presidents have not, which is a shift in policy of North Korea, perhaps an agreement to get them to contain or even reverse their nuclear weapons program. So this tantalizes him, especially at a moment when the other big nuclear priority, Iran, is not going so well. It seems to be in stalemate, and it's not clear whether the United States will achieve its long-term objectives there.
1: It seems a lot of foreign policy analysts and experts believe that President Trump is poking fingers into the eyes of allies. Here we have South Korea, Japan might be looking at this in not too good light. Talk about how the president is handling his foreign policy at this point of his term.
10: Well, as we know well now at this point, President Trump has a really personalized view of foreign policy. When allies frustrate or irritate him, he makes it known and tries to punish them, irrespective of the fact that they might have long decades of close relationships with the United States. They're on his bad list, and he lets them know. In South Korea's case, he didn't like the fact that they didn't support the U.S. military action in Iran. And I think he's more than happy to send a signal to the North Koreans like, hey, I'm going to be more of a neutral arbiter. We can cut a deal. So you can bet in South Korea and in Japan, where they're closest to those nuclear weapons that North Korea has, literally dozens of them, that's a source of some anxiety.
3: John, you've written extensively today about former President Bill Clinton because it is his 80th birthday. When I read that headline, I was like, wow, 80 years old now.
10: That does catch your breath, doesn't it?
3: Right? It sure does.
10: As the third youngest president ever, he still holds that title as the third youngest person ever to be president. But time marches on. 1992 was now a good long time ago. Even 2000, when he left office, or January 2001, that's a good long time ago. The years march by. Bill Clinton is, in fact, now 80 years old, still a couple of months younger, of course, than President Donald Trump.
3: John, when you look back and when we all look back on Bill Clinton, has he moved far enough away from the impeachment and the Monica Lewinsky scandal? Or does that still the first thing, number one, that history books will write about him? And number two, that people might think about Bill Clinton?
10: Oh, I don't know. I think in the contemporary debate, the Lewinsky scandal doesn't loom as large as it did, although the general approach toward women in the wake of the Me Too issue is, in fact, maybe more acute than it was when Bill Clinton left office. I think history will view him in full, the strengths and the weaknesses alike. That's what I tried to do in this column. The Democratic Party has moved a long way away from Bill Clinton's Democratic Party of the 1990s. That's for sure.
1: And you note in your piece that Clinton practiced a politics of persuasion rather than division. Does that approach still have a place in today's political climate?
10: Gosh, I sure hope so. I don't think that you can really run a democracy long term if it's really driven totally by the politics of contempt, by castigating the other side, by moralizing every issue. I personally don't think that's a constructive brand of politics. Bill Clinton certainly thought the same. And that's one area where I really was a believer in Bill Clinton's approach. He did try to engage in the politics of persuasion. Let's see if we can change people's mind through the power of reason rather than the power of denunciation.
3: John, thanks for your time. We appreciate it.
10: I enjoy it as always. Thank you.
3: Sure. John Harris, co-founder and chairman of Politico.
1: WTOP's traffic and weather. Let's head on over to Dave Dildine in the traffic center.
5: Fairfax County Fire Rescue Units responding to a new crash in the I-66 Route 28 interchange. First indication is that this one's actually on, it's in a unique spot. It looks like it's on the single lane ramp for Braddock Road and Walney Road that leads off of the westbound 66 service road on the Walney Road exit ramp underneath Route 28 on the right side of that ramp. Don't have anything reported blocking I-66 itself, although westbound traffic is much heavier these days. For what it's worth, it's not as bad as yesterday when we had that big pileup west of Centerville on 66. Fairfax County Parkway southbound after Burke Center Parkway. The crash is clear. 95 and the Beltway dealing with loads of volume. Lots of slow traffic, but no major incidents on those interstates. Over in Maryland on Route 50, eastbound, still heavy and slow from Parole and Annapolis across the Severn River. Beyond Ritchie Highway, the crash blocks the right lane of 3. Eastbound delays at the Bay Bridge easing, and it does look like the lane control signals are changing now. And we're going to be favoring westbound traffic soon in the next half hour because westbound delays stretch across Kent Island on Route 50. For now, westbounders limited to 2 travel lanes. Downtown, the street closures, the avenue closures for the Grand Prix in full force. Localized gridlock near Penn Quarter and Metro Center with a lot of the numbers across the National Mall closed. 14th is open, but taking the brunt of the workaround. For victims of drunk and drug driving, your grief's unique, but you're not alone. You always have a place at MAD. Call the 24-hour victim helpline, 877-MAD-HELP, or visit MAD.org. Dave Dildine, next traffic report in less than 10 minutes.
3: Let's get our forecast. 7 News First Alert meteorologist Mark Pena.
11: Pleasant summer weather continuing for the rest of your Wednesday, although clouds will begin to increase, especially after sunset as temperatures fall to the lower 70s. Now, the rain holds off until Thursday, and that will be along a cold front that will sweep through the area. We'll likely see a few strong thunderstorms with damaging winds being the primary threat, as well as heavy rainfall with a low-end flash flooding risk. I'm 7 News meteorologist Mark Pena and the First Alert Weather Center.
1: Still warm, 88 in Laurel, 87 in Springfield, Farragut Square downtown at 89. 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
1: It's 5:23.
3: All six current and former D.C. Police Department employees who were charged in an alleged overtime fraud scheme yesterday made their first court appearances. That happened earlier this afternoon in D.C. Superior Court. Now, all of them were released on their own personal recognizance. Prosecutors say the group collected more than $440,000 in overtime pay for hours that they never worked. They're accused of submitting false claims and manipulating records, and all six are now charged with fraud, theft, and forgery.
1: Now, of course, we've been talking a lot about the Freedom 250 Grand Prix races going through the streets of D.C. this weekend, approaching speeds of 200 miles an hour. But while fans gear up for the action, boy, you're hearing it from WTOP's Dave Dildine. Extensive road closures causing traffic headaches and gridlock around the downtown streets. Let's go live to WTOP's Jimmy Alexander, who's been checking on things. What do you have right now, Jimmy?
19: Well, Sean, you just said up to 200 miles per hour that's coming Sunday for the Grand Prix. I can tell you how slow people are going right now on 14th Street. I started a little foot race, a little unscientific competition between me and the drivers and cars. And right on 14th Street, as we turn on Constitution, I walked and watched which cars were beside me to see who would make it up to Jefferson and Independence four blocks up the street faster. Me in my little 12-year-old red loafers, or them in their cars. And I beat them. And that shows you how slow this is going. I counted, I took a bus 7 minutes to go one block. A nice lady stopped at a red light and told me that this is worse than it is at cherry blossom season. Another gentleman who works at the by the White House said it takes him double the amount of time to get from the White House to his home in Arlington as it normally does. And he said that every day this has gone on, it has gotten worse. And by next week, he's probably going to be staying at home and trying to work from home next week. That's just how bad it is.
3: Mm. Thank you, Jimmy. We appreciate the update. Sports on WTOP. We are brought to you by Amentum, delivering advanced solutions for space and defense. George Wallace, I don't think he had his running shoes on.
5: No, that's the problem. Jimmy, come on. You got to get the running shoes on. Then you can take the bus, no problem.
3: Instead of the red loaf.
5: It's, yeah. I mean, you know, maybe next time he goes down there, we'll get the proper attire.
3: That would work.
5: Okay. Because he's got some speed.
3: Oh, can you imagine?
5: Yeah, I know. I've seen it. All right, Commanders with lots of speed today. Lots of padded practice today. The final one in front of fans. And about 2 hours today, did some hitting, did some situational stuff. Jaden Daniels looked pretty good. As far as the defense is concerned, Dan Quinn.
20: I like where I'm seeing the different packages and the people going in and out and the disguises that go with that. Dronte's got a good job of when it's, you know, an all-out blitz, when we're back and having those two look alike. And that, in fact, was some of yesterday's, you know, emphasis. Can they look the same but play out differently?
5: And they got a lot of work done today. A lot of one-on-ones as well, which was fun to watch. O-line, D-line, injury concern. Not the serious ones. Adafe Owe with a strained calf. Kalamon Chase on a knee. Jordan McGee's shoulder. All don't appear to be too serious, but missed time. Johnny Newton, though, hurt his pec. He's in New York seeing a specialist. That could be long-term. They are afraid. We'll find out more hopefully tomorrow. Nationals and the Rangers play game two of their series tonight. Nats lost 14 of 19. Orioles and the Yanks from Camden Yards as well. George Wallace, WTOP Sports.
1: All right, George, 5:27.
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3: 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Let's head to the traffic center. 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
5: The top traffic incidents in the DMV district. No brainer. The slew of road closures for the race course downtown on the eastern side of the mall and Federal Triangle. Maryland, a crash on Route 50 eastbound between Ritchie Highway and Baydale Drive. Right lane is blocked. Eastbound. The westbound backup of the Bay Bridge is going to stick around. The reversible lane staying open to eastbound traffic. In Virginia, a crash in Centerville on the I-66 westbound exit ramp for Braddock Road and Walney Road. That ramp is, for the moment, blocked. When you start getting by, it will be to the left. Main lanes on 66 open, but at capacity. For victims of drunk and drug driving, your grief's unique, but you're not alone. You always have a place at MAD. Visit MAD.org. I'm Dave Dildine. Next traffic report in 10 minutes.
1: The WTOP forecast, sunny skies until about 8 o'clock tonight, then cloudy, and we'll have lows around 70. For tomorrow, partly to mostly cloudy, some afternoon rain, could even get a storm or two. We'll have a high of 87. Right now, we're at 88 here in the nation's capital.
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1: Good afternoon. I'm Sean Anderson.
3: I'm Ann Kramer. Mike Tukaitis is our producer.
1: Following the developing news out of Annapolis, a deadly house explosion rocked the Cape St. Clair neighborhood this afternoon. Fire crews were called to Green Holly Drive just after noon for what's believed to be a propane explosion. When firefighters got there, they found a home heavily damaged, large debris field spread all across the area. One woman dead, a man critically injured.
22: The time the explosion happened, one of the people who live at the home was outside just doing yard work, things like that. That's when this explosion happened. We're told that the house sort of collapsed from the second floor to the first floor on top of it. One person was killed, a woman also killed in this incident. A neighbor who was around the area when this explosion happened tried helping the victims. That person was hurt, as well as a police officer who had an injury to the leg. So, in fact, investigators aren't really saying specifically that was a propane explosion, but that's likely what caused this incident this afternoon. They said, again, that late this morning, a vendor was refilling and resupplying the house with propane before this explosion happened. But now, most of us think of propane tanks when we think of our gas grills outside. This was larger. Not clear how they were using that for this type of thing. But that's what investigators are saying here in the Cape St. Clair area of Annapolis.
1: That's reporter Phil Yakubuski with WBAL Radio.
3: In Fairfax County, fire investigators there are still trying to piece together what led to a gas leak earlier today in Fairview and why an SUV crashed into the gas line. It happened near Ox Road and Burke Center Parkway. The damaged gas line has been secured. Fairfax County Fire and Rescue Deputy Chief Dave Barlow tells us.
24: Units were able to determine that the occupants were all out of the vehicle. There was one patient transported to the hospital with non-life-threatening injuries. And then they went into evacuation mode of the surrounding areas due to the size and scope of the gas leak.
3: Now, this caused evacuations at Fairview Elementary School and a nearby shopping center earlier today while crews were working to contain that leak.
1: 5:32, President Trump says he is going to meet with North Korean leader Kim Jong-un later this year. We don't have any details on when or if this will happen. The two developed a short-lived relationship back in 2017 that ended acrimoniously. So why is President Trump making time to meet with Kim, who is threatened on multiple occasions to attack the U.S. and its allies. WTOP national security correspondent J.J. Green's been looking into it. He joins us live. J.J., what do you have?
0: Yes, Sean, that is the key question. Why is that happening? And it's happening as the George Washington, the aircraft carrier that's been stationed in Southeast Asia, is headed to the Middle East.
4: I commanded the George Washington carrier strike group a decade ago out of Japan.
0: Retired Rear Admiral Mark Montgomery, senior director at the Foundation for the Defense of Democracies. Moving the George Washington to the Middle East
4: is not surprising to me.
0: But what is surprising to some is that it leaves the U.S. exposed in Southeast Asia.
4: And I'm confident that, you know, Admiral Paparo, the U.S. Pacific Command commander, is not thrilled that his permanently forward stationed carrier strike group is leaving the Pacific and probably going for 5 to 6 months.
0: And this is important because the George Washington's presence deters aggression from North Korea and China in Asia, and it protects key trade routes, and it also provides assurances for allies like South Korea, Taiwan, and Japan. Reporting live, J.J. Green. Back to you, Sean and Ann.
3: J.J., when the president talked earlier today about trying to or having this second meeting that he says is going to happen without giving us any details with Kim Jong-un, he also said that North Korea has 57 nuclear weapons. That may seem interesting to some people. First of all, that he knows the amount, and second of all, that he shared it. I'm wondering what that potentially, what kind of fallout that could be as a result of making that comment.
0: Well, one thing, first of all, he knows about everything. Everything that's going on, the president is briefed about it by his team, and this president values that kind of knowledge. The reasons that he values it may differ from some of his predecessors and what he does with it. As you point out, him revealing that and talking about it, because it's certainly not something that U.S. military, DIA, or any of those folks have said anything about, at least recently to my knowledge. But him having that information is not unusual. I think one of the things that's most interesting about this development, too, is that maybe he's signaling to North Korea, look, we know everything about you and everything about what you're doing, even down to the number of nukes you've developed. So it suggests that the U.S. has a very close eye on North Korea. But, you know, I don't think North Korea, based on what I've heard from the folks who cover it even closer than I do, I don't think North Korea really, they don't care about that, because they've got their nuclear weapons. They're going to keep them unless something dramatic happens, because the reason they have them is to prevent regime change, the exact same thing that's taken place in Iran, where the U.S. tried and failed. So this is a foregone conclusion. North Korea is going to keep those nukes. What the U.S. may be doing, what President Trump may be trying to do now, is to manage the situation right now.
1: All right. J.J., thanks.
0: You're welcome.
1: WTOP national security correspondent J.J. Green. 5:35 here at home. We've got school districts getting back at it here and right now in the weeks ahead. You know that you have to stop behind school buses when they flash those red lights and the stop arm comes out, but transportation leaders want you to stay alert even as those buses begin to move again. WTOP's Kate Ryan has our story.
6: Chrissy Neiser, who leads Maryland's Motor Vehicle Administration, says you should keep a buffer of 20 feet between your car and a stopped school bus. And she says be patient, even after the stop arm on the bus is retracted. Those drivers often pause to make certain that the road is clear and children are out of the roadway before moving on.
8: So please just wait for that before you move. It's not a smart idea to try to, you know, speed away at that point, because you don't know if there's a child still around the roadway. Take your time.
6: And remember, don't pass a stopped school bus. That can get you tickets of up to $570 and 3 points on your license. Kate Ryan, WTOP News.
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23: Some of you are putting off home renovations. I'm John Werdahl.
1: 5:36.
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3: 538. Weather on WTOP, we head to the traffic center and find Dave.
5: Another stressful commute between Centerville and Manassas this afternoon. I-66, the westbound travel lanes are open, but westbound traffic once again quite congested. The crash is on the westbound ramp that splays onto Walney Road and Braddock Road. On that ramp, traffic gets by to the left slowly off 66 underneath Route 28. On Route 28, Monday was a bad day. Today's following suit. Today's crash is in Manassas Park at Manassas Drive, and the rescue response blocks several lanes, and that's leading to very long southbound delays out of Centerville across Bull Run. Back on I-66, inside the Beltway, in Falls Church, eastbound at the Dulles Connector Road merge. A cluster of crashed cars on the right shoulder, but one is damaged in the second lane from the left in the path of eastbound drivers who are moving eastbound beyond the West Falls Church Metro Station. On the Capitol Beltway, lots of volume. We're getting into that time of the year where volume delays are going to grow with each passing day. Downtown, we've got the boatload of road closures for the Grand Prix race course on the eastern half of the mall and the eastern half of Federal Triangle. That's the no-go zone. No vehicle travel, lots of barricades. 9th Street Tunnel is physically walled off. So is that portion of Constitution and Independence Avenue. 14th Street, very slow, as you've been hearing from Jimmy Alexander down there on foot. 395 picks up some overflow. Main Avenue, further bottlenecked by the Long Bridge construction at lower 14th Street. Over in Maryland, 50 eastbound. Heavy and slow from Parole into Annapolis, but the crash is on the right shoulder beyond Ritchie Highway. The three travel lanes have reopened. 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Dave Dildine, next traffic report in less than 10 minutes.
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11: Skies are clear for the rest of your Wednesday, although we are tracking increasing cloud cover ahead of our next weather maker, which arrives in the form of a cold front as temperatures fall to the lower 70s by early Thursday. Now, this will bring a chance at showers and even a few thunderstorms. Some of those could be on the strong to severe side for your Thursday, with highs in the mid to upper 80s. I'm 7 News meteorologist Mark Pena in the First Alert Weather Center.
3: Right now we have clouds, 87 DuPont Circle.
1: Money news here on WTOP. Off we go to John Wardock.
23: Some homeowners are delaying major renovations, and that's dampening business at Lowe's. The do-it-yourself retailer sees flat sales for the rest of the year as consumers deal with everything from inflation to concerns about the economy. The Federal Reserve revealed minutes from its last meeting, and those minutes show growing support for hiking interest rates to fight inflation. The minutes reveal Fed officials think a change in rate policy is likely needed if inflation does not decline. The Fed meets again next month. And Amazon is looking to expand its drone delivery service to almost 500 cities by the end of the year. Items must weigh 5 pounds or less, and they should fit in a shoebox. Modest gains for stocks Wednesday. The Dow up 119, the S&P adding 16, the NASDAQ advancing 41. John Wardock, WTOP News.
3: Thank you, John. 542. Court filings are revealing a Park Service engineer warned the Trump administration that the peeling on the Lincoln Memorial reflecting pools floor, the bottom there, was tied to renovation flaws, not vandalism. NBC News is reporting that warning came a month before federal prosecutors charged Olympic canoeist David Hearn with destruction of property. The engineer's email noted the peeling was overspray from the contractor's work, posed no structural risk. Prosecutors say the documents undermined their case. The U.S. Attorney's Office moved to dismiss the charges. You'll remember that happened a couple weeks ago. President Trump blasted that decision when Jeanine Pirro, the U.S. Attorney for D.C., made it, insisting the pool has been vandalized. David Hearn's attorneys are now asking a judge to block any future prosecution.
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14: I'm Eric White. Here are your top headlines from Federal News Network. The Defense Department's new bridge program has joined the army of initiatives trying to cut down on problems commercial companies face when selling to the military. The program is targeting issues related to security clearances, classified spaces, technology accreditations, and testing. As part of that effort, DoD will build 4 shared classified facilities for commercial vendors, including one in Pittsburgh. And the National Reconnaissance Office has a new leader. Roger Mason was sworn in as the NRO's 20th director on Monday. Mason has a lengthy background in the aerospace and defense industry, most recently serving as chief growth officer at V2X. For more on these stories, go to federalnewsnetwork.com.
1: All right, coming up here on WTOP. So what goes on in Prince George's County now that a federal judge has ruled that Greenbelt has to get the FBI headquarters after all? We'll take a look at that with the banner. It's 5:44.
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3: It's 5:45 and I'm Ann Creamer.
1: I'm Sean Anderson. Thanks for being with us.
3: Well, days after a federal judge ruled that the FBI headquarters would stay in Greenbelt and block the White House plans to keep it in D.C., some local leaders in Prince George's County are talking about what it will mean to the economy there when and if it is actually built. No words yet if the Trump administration will appeal the federal judge's ruling. Many believe it will actually appeal. President Trump announced last year the FBI would move to the Ronald Reagan building even after Congress approved funding for the headquarters to go to Greenbelt. Prince George's County plan calls for the new headquarters to be built near the Greenbelt Metro Station.
1: Jack Hogan covers Prince George's County for the Banner. He joined us live earlier to talk about what he is hearing from local leaders about all this.
28: I think what stood out to me the most is that proponents of the project see this as something that can reshape Greenbelt and Prince George's in a similar way that large federal installations in other neighboring jurisdictions have, thinking the Pentagon in Northern Virginia, the National Institutes of Health in Montgomery County, something that I think spurs additional development around and attracts private industries and contractors to then move and locate closer to that large installation. And so the ripple effects we can see potentially, I think, changing the character and the amount of economic activity happening in a smaller city like Greenbelt and then even in a broader county like Prince George's.
3: Jack, what did the Greenbelt mayor have to say to you? I know you talked to him during this story.
28: The mayor seemed to be upbeat about the project and is hoping that construction can begin. He seemed very welcoming of this. I think more than anything, he sees the Greenbelt Metro site as prime real estate along the Beltway and something, a real asset to the city. The fact that it's just sat there, used for surface parking, but not taken advantage of for a major economic development project, I think is something he would like to change as soon as possible. It can help the city tax rolls, but also just bring vibrancy and I think just a real boon economically for the city and for some of the thinking Hyattsville, College Park, the other areas that are right around there.
1: And of course, we know that Prince George's County has really suffered economically here as with the big loss of federal jobs and other places here over the past few years. But we had the Minisphere at National Harbor, that announcement not too long ago. And if the FBI move comes through, what about the economic prospects for Prince George's County?
28: So we're seeing signs of momentum for sure. I know Governor Wes Moore has really touted that and played up the number of projects and the amount of attention given to Prince George's with particularly the headquarters, the Sphere. There's also the site of the former

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1: Crashes this hour. The latest wipeout westbound off the 66 express lanes onto the median strip. Fire rescue response blocking the left side between 123 and 50. The westbound ramp to Walney Road is where a couple people crashed. The right side of the ramp under 28 is blocked. The eastbound crash on 66 is in Falls Church past Route 7 near the 267 merge. The cluster of damaged cars is mostly on the right shoulder, but one is still sitting in the second lane from the left. And now a trooper has blocked the left lane, so everybody squeezes by to the right until that gets relocated. In Manassas Park on Route 28, southbound traffic jammed badly. Several lanes initially blocked by the rescue response to the crash at Manassas Drive, and that's causing long southbound delays out of Centerville on Centerville Road. But wait, there's more. A new crash on 28 in Chantilly, southbound between 50 and Willard Road, backing up southbound traffic. Lots of crashes this week all over the place. Speak of the devil in Maryland, Interloop. It's getting slower out of Silver Spring. The wreck between New Hampshire Avenue and 95 reported on the right side. Frederick 15 southbound after Mater Avenue, a vehicle fire reported. Route 50 eastbound, the crash between Ritchie Highway and Baydale Drive is on the right shoulder. Delays have yet to ease in Annapolis, but the eastbound lanes are open. Long westbound delays on 50 to get across Kent Island and cross the Chesapeake Bay Bridge. And we've been talking about the slew of road closures downtown for the Grand Prix, leading to localized gridlock. 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Dave Dildine, next traffic report in less than 10 minutes.
2: Mark Pena joins us from the 7 News First Alert Weather Center. And Mark, we've got a great one here as we go through the final couple of hours of daylight. We've got some changes ahead, huh?
3: Yeah, you know, we're tracking yet another front. The one that cleared our area yesterday is what brought us the nice weather today. But we're tracking another one that looks to stall out beginning tomorrow nearby. And that's going to keep some shower and storm chances in the forecast through the weekend. But we're clouding up and dry tonight as temperatures fall to the lower 70s. You'll start to notice the mugginess by tomorrow morning. And we're back to the upper 80s for your Thursday. I do think we'll see some peaks of sunshine in the morning. But as the front approaches by the afternoon, that's when we'll start to see some showers and storms lining up along and ahead of it. There's a low and severe threat. Damaging winds will be the primary threats where some of those strong storms develop, but also the heavy rainfall. We've seen quite a bit of it over the last several weeks now, and so our soils are saturated. Any additional rainfall could lead to some localized instances of flash flooding. And then, as I mentioned, by tomorrow evening, the showers and storms will begin to fizzle out, but that front stays nearby enough to keep a few spotty showers in the forecast for Friday. A little bit more widespread coverage as we head towards Saturday, but still not a washout. So if you are heading out to the Grand Prix, wouldn't cancel it. Just make sure you're bringing some rain gear. And then as we head towards Sunday, some lingering showers and storms continue to stay in the forecast. Right now, though, not a bad evening at all. All the more reason to get outside and enjoy it. 88 degrees, the current temperature for you in Northwest, 86 in Southeast, and 90 right now in Landover.
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4: Today's To Your Health report, sponsored by Johns Hopkins Medicine Arlington. A new study shows some encouraging results for melanoma cancer patients who use mRNA treatments.
10: Scientists were able to essentially use mRNA technology to teach the immune system how to fight cancer. This, for the first time, was released by Phase 3 studies, sponsored by Merck and Moderna. Essentially, they used personalized mRNA-based cancer treatment, and they found that it can improve outcomes of the

0: cancer, specifically melanoma, one of the deadliest skin cancers that exists, when it's added to standard immunotherapy.
1: That is ABC News medical contributor Dr. Darren Sutton, WTOP's Cheer Health Report, sponsored by Johns Hopkins Medicine, located in Arlington and Ballston Quarter.
2: New this afternoon, a dead beaver found in Montgomery County's Seneca Creek State Park has tested positive for rabies, the third rabid beaver discovered at a Maryland state park in recent weeks, according to the Banner. Officials say it's unclear if this is the same animal that bit a 10-year-old last week. Much of the park is now closed, with all water access banned until the area is deemed safe.
1: Election 2026, more than a dozen incumbent members of Congress have now lost in primary elections. Number of House incumbents losing primaries is the highest seen in decades. WTOP's Mitchell Miller today on the Hill.
3: The latest to lose in a primary is embattled Florida Congressman Corey Mills, who tried to ride out a series of allegations, including abusive treatment of women and campaign violations. While he denied wrongdoing, voters in his district are apparently ready for change. Former TV anchor Ryan Elijah soundly defeated him in the GOP primary, praising Governor Ron DeSantis for not endorsing Mills.
4: What we saw from Governor DeSantis this week was leadership, standing up and saying this district needs new leadership.
3: 11 House incumbents have now lost their primaries, the most in a non-national redistricting year since 1970. In addition, two Senate Republicans have lost their primaries as well. On Capitol Hill, Mitchell Miller, WTOP News.
2: Sports on WTOP is powered by Maximus, moving people and technology forward. George Wallace is here. Commanders training camp, some injuries starting to pile up, huh?
5: Yeah, Sean, not great on the injury front. They're already without Marcus Mariota. Is going to miss the rest of the preseason. We know that. Trey Amos has not been back to practice either. And today, Dan Quinn informs everybody that three minor injuries and one that could be long-term. Johnny Newton has a pectoral injury, seeing a specialist in New York today, so I have more of an update on that. Adafe Owe, a strained calf. Kalavon Chaisson and Jordan McGee also dealing with minor injuries. They were held out today. They hope it's not too bad, but the injury list is piling up, and now this on the heels of the second preseason game coming up on Saturday, and whether or not the starters are going to play or not, we'll have to wait and see. But Nick Allegretti also left practice early today, just a day after returning, which was yesterday. So maybe get another update tomorrow. They were in pads today, about 2-hour practice, one tomorrow, and then second preseason game coming up on Saturday. Nationals just 5-11 this month of August as they are in Texas to face the Rangers again. They've lost 14-19 since that trade deadline. Orioles Yankees continue their series at Camden Yards tonight. Mystics taking on Toronto this evening. George Wallace, WTOP Sports.
1: Thank you, George. 5:57.
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2: Where we have Dave Dildine in the traffic center.
9: The most significant traffic incidents that we're tracking are in Virginia on I-66 and 28. 66 eastbound in Falls Church. Still have one damaged in the center of the roadway near the 267 connector merge. Westbound express lanes after 123. Crash response blocks the left side after Oakton. Westbound new crash reported west of 29 Centerville. There's a crash on the westbound ramp to go onto Braddock Road, Walney Road. There are two crashes on Route 28, southbound south of 50 and Chantilly. And in Manassas Park at Manassas Drive, both leading to backups. 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I'm Dave Dildine, next traffic report in 10 minutes.
1: Mark Pena has our forecast.
10: Clouds will be on the increase through the rest of your Wednesday, but we're dry through the rest of the overnight as temperatures fall to the lower 70s by early Thursday. The clouds increasing are ahead of our next cold front, which arrives on Thursday and will bring the chance for widely scattered showers and even a few strong thunderstorms, with damaging winds being the primary threat, as well as the potential for some minor flash flooding. I'm 7 News meteorologist Mark Pena in the First Alert Weather Center.
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2: Good evening, I'm Sean Anderson.
1: I'm Ann Kramer. Coming up,
2: a deadly house explosion is under investigation near Annapolis.
1: Firefighters went to the house at Cape St. Clair neighborhood where a woman was killed. A man suffered severe burns.
2: In Fairfax County, a gas leak forces evacuations at an elementary school and nearby businesses after a car crashes into a natural gas line.
1: And on Wall Street for the day, the Dow was up 119 points, NASDAQ up 41.
2: It's 6 o'clock.
12: From ABC News, I'm Michelle Franzen. Talks are off between the U.S. and Iran. President Trump says he will not commit to a new round of talks yet, but says the U.S. has control over the Strait of Hormuz, even though Iran claims its blockade remains in effect. The president says he is opening up talks again with North Korea's leader, Kim Jong-un, who maintains close ties with Iran. The president telling reporters today he expects to meet with the dictator at some point this year.
13: I can't let Iran have a nuclear weapon. And I know Kim Jong-un very well, and he's going to be fine.
12: At least 431 salmonella cases across 32 states have been tied to now recalled jalapeno peppers, according to numbers posted by the CDC today. This includes a total of 57 hospitalizations and an increase of 86 cases, 21 hospitalizations in 5 states since the last update in early August. The age of those illnesses range from 1 to 85 years old. The jury in the Lindsey Clancy trial sent home early today, the judge telling them due to unforeseen circumstance. The judge telling the jury not to speculate, but to return tomorrow for court to resume. The mother is charged in the murders of her 3 young children. Defense attorneys say Clancy had postpartum psychosis and did not receive adequate treatment. ABC's Peter Haralambos is following the case.
14: They largely heard cross-examination from prosecutors who pointed out that this voice that Clancy was hearing, that wasn't actually reflected in any of her medical notes, that she didn't mention it to any of her providers before the incident, and also noted the fact that, you know, she didn't really mention it after the fact to that many people either, trying to cast doubt on that explanation.
12: New promise for patients battling melanoma. Merck and Moderna announced today their experimental mRNA personalized cancer therapy vaccine succeeded in a large late-stage trial. The FDA has not indicated when or if it will approve the treatment. 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
2: 6:02 on WTOP, August 19th, 2026, where we still have sunny skies. We'll check in at 88 in D.C. Good evening, I'm Sean Anderson.
1: And I'm Ann Kramer. Big story we're following this hour is a deadly house explosion that happened earlier today in Annapolis. Firefighters were called to Green Holly Drive. That's in the Cape St. Clair neighborhood. A woman was killed and a man suffered severe burns after the house exploded. He was taken to a regional burn center to get some treatment. Investigators say a propane delivery was made to the home about an hour before it blew up, but they haven't figured out if it's actually connected to the explosion.
15: The reports that came to us from a neighbor was that the homeowner, the male homeowner, who is very active in his home doing projects, the last they saw him, he was out back doing some work.
1: And that's Anne Arundel County Assistant Fire Chief Larry Schultz. The blast caused extensive damage to the house, collapsed most of it, the scattered debris also across the neighborhood.
2: Now to the ongoing story out of Fairfax County. Crews have shut off a damaged gas main after an SUV crashed into it about noon in the Fairview area. Images from Fairfax County Fire and Rescue show the SUV perched on concrete barriers near Ox Road and Burke Center Parkway. That's where the vehicle apparently struck the gas line, triggering a leak and prompting evacuations.
16: We did evacuate 500 feet around the surrounding thing, which included an elementary school, a daycare facility, a church, and an animal hospital.
2: Fairfax County Fire and Rescue Deputy Chief Dave Barlow, the driver was taken to a hospital with injuries but is expected to recover.
1: An update this evening on a deadly stabbing that happened earlier this week in Northern Virginia. The Homeland Security Department now says a 19-year-old man from El Salvador who came to the U.S. illegally back in 2024 is charged with murder. Investigators say he is accused in the killing of a woman whose body was found Monday morning in the early morning hours in the Great Falls area. WTOP's Annalisa Gale has the latest.
17: We have video footage of him arming himself with a fixed blade knife.
18: 19-year-old Alexis Antonio Cedillo's Campos was arrested in Maryland on Wednesday, and he's now charged in connection to 42-year-old Carmen Lizette Pooch's murder in Great Falls. Chief Kevin Davis and Assistant Chief Rachel Levy shared an update on the investigation so far.
19: He and our victim were known to each other as co-workers and involved in an intimate relationship.
18: Pooch's body was found just before 7 a.m. following a call from a community member who was running near Difficult Run Park.
17: We all want to emphasize Carmen Pooch didn't deserve this. She's a mother of a toddler. We know that that toddler is being cared for by Carmen's family. There's another vehicle involved that we're still trying to run down.
18: Annalisa Gale, WTOP News.
2: Another legal fight is taking shape over the future of the Kennedy Center. The center has told a federal judge it will not move forward with plans to add President Trump's name to the building for now, giving the courts time to consider new challenges. Now, earlier in the month, the Kennedy Center's board voted to rename the plaza outside the building for Trump and add his name to the facade once again as part of a broader renovation plan. The move comes just months after a judge ordered Trump's name to be taken off the building, ruling that the earlier installation was illegal.
1: It's 6:05 after plans were unveiled by the president for a multi-billion dollar overhaul of Dulles Airport. Questions quickly were raised about who's going to actually pay for it. And airport leaders are now sending a message about that to travelers and taxpayers. Details from WTOP's Mike Murillo.
20: One concern has been over early reports that the airport's cost per passenger could eventually reach $90. Metropolitan Washington Airports Authority President and CEO Jack Potter says that number is outdated.
21: It was a number that was in an early projection before all the information that was needed to be received from the airlines was input into the model.
20: He says the cost per passenger is projected to gradually rise to between $60 and $65 over the next 12 to 15 years. He also says that doesn't mean the money gets added directly to your airline ticket.
21: It is not added to the price of a ticket.
20: And during a meeting in which the board approved the first $15.5 billion for the project, Potter says taxpayers won't be paying for the revamp either.
21: This is money that's generated from the funds that we collect for parking, for concessions, as well as funded by the airlines.
20: Many of the biggest improvements are expected by 2034. Mike Murillo, WTOP News.
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1: Traffic and weather on on WTOP. We start off in the traffic center with Dave Dildine.
0: Six crashes on Route 28 and I-66 over the last hour. The latest crash on 28 is northbound at the Dulles Toll Road, blocking the left side, backing us up northbound at Herndon. Southbound delays in Chantilly, the crash between 50 and Willard Road. And if you're headed into Manassas, the worst is yet to come. Extensive delays southbound on 28, leaving Centerville, just like we dealt with on Monday, but this crash is in Manassas Park today, and it's near Manassas Drive, and still have at least one, if not more, lanes blocked southbound on 28 near the Manassas Park Shopping Center. On I-66, eastbound in Falls Church near the end of 267, beyond Route 7, the damaged car still blocking the left lane. So everybody, whether you're merging off of the Dulles Connector Road or eastbound on 66, everybody gets by in two lanes to the right until it gets towed. We had someone vault off the express lanes westbound west of Oakton. They pinwheeled into a ditch. The left edge of the express lanes blocked. Westbound traffic is heavy. Westbound through Centerville, the ramp to Braddock Road is where a crash happened on the right side of that ramp. And there was a minor incident west of 29 Centerville lingering on a shoulder. That's just on I-66 and Route 28. We've had lots of mishaps elsewhere. Long Beltway delays near the big Beltway bridges. Over in Maryland on the Interloop after New Hampshire Avenue, that crash was cleared. 50 eastbound, steadier across the Severn River. The crash beyond Ritchie Highway is clear. Westbound congestion on Kent Island at the Bay Bridge. And downtown, the reminder of the many road closures for the Grand Prix. The eastern side of the National Mall is the no-go zone. 9th Street Tunnel down for the count. 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Dave Dildine, next traffic report in 10 minutes.
2: 7 News First Alert meteorologist Mark Pena.
10: Dry and pleasant weather continuing for the rest of your Wednesday evening, with skies remaining mostly clear through the daylight hours. After sunset, we'll start to see some clouds increasing ahead of our next weather maker. Temperatures to start your Thursday will likely be right around 70 degrees and will eventually climb to the upper 80s. As this front approaches, we're likely going to track some showers and storms by the late afternoon that will have a low-end potential for some strong storms. Damaging winds will be the primary threat, as well as heavy rainfall that could cause some localized instances of flash flooding. I'm 7 News meteorologist Mark Pena in the First Alert Weather Center.
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2: 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Let's get back with John Wardock.
22: Target is betting big on groceries. The retailer is working on a turnaround plan, and that plan includes a revamped grocery section. The retailer says it's also wooing customers back with price cuts. Target says it has cut prices on 10,000 items. A high-rise near Pentagon City in Arlington has sold. The Washington Business Journal says the building, once known as the Whitmer, has sold for $211 million. And you're going to start seeing pumpkin spice on the menu at various restaurant chains. Dunkin', Panera, First Watch are just some of the chains now adding pumpkin spice items. The major stock averages enjoyed modest gains Wednesday. The Dow up 119 points. The S&P adding 16. The NASDAQ advancing 41. John Wardock, WTOP News.
10: Pleasant summer weather continuing for the rest of your Wednesday, although clouds will begin to increase, especially after sunset, as temperatures fall to the lower 70s. Now, the rain holds off until Thursday, and that will be along a cold front that will sweep through the area. We'll likely see a few strong thunderstorms, with damaging winds being the primary threat, as well as heavy rainfall with a low-end flash flooding risk. I'm 7 News meteorologist Mark Pena in the First Alert Weather Center.
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1: Up ahead on WTOP, lots of headaches for drivers in D.C. ahead of the weekend. And that's when the cars are going to race down the streets for the Freedom 250 Grand Prix. We're going to talk about it with Sharon Kirschbaum, director of D.C.'s Transportation Department at 612.
4: 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But Dr. Marius Shakura, a sports cardiologist with MedStar Health, says it's important for people who are athletes or highly active to have customized evaluations.
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2: 614. I'm Sean Anderson.
1: I'm Ann Kramer. Thanks for joining us.
2: Well, we've been telling you all along the Freedom 250 Grand Prix hits the streets of D.C. this weekend. It features Indy cars roaring past the Capitol and other landmarks at about 200 miles an hour. While the race promises high-speed excitement, the street closures are creating major headaches for commuters. Drivers took to social media to complain, with some saying a 20-minute commute turned into 2 hours. As intersections near the White House and 14th Street, among others, became gridlocked.
1: Sharon Kirschbaum is the director of the Transportation Department for D.C. She joined us earlier to talk about whether D.C. leaders were expecting this level of traffic headaches.
27: Well, we knew that this was going to be a massive event with a lot of road closures. And even though it's August and a little quieter, we do know that many folks are still trying to get in and out of the city. So we were somewhat aware and we're doing what we can to prepare. But really, our big message is figure out how to take transit if you need to come into town.
1: Well, Director, is it possible, though, to put traffic officers or police down there to try and help get through those intersections? Because that's where a lot of the complaints and the choke points seem to be, were the fact that it was backed up so bad and people were just, you know, inching their way, and they would inch their way and sit right there at the intersection when the light was changing.
27: Yeah, no, and that's a great point. And we are going to make sure between now and the end of the race day, we will have traffic control officers at some of these key intersections along the perimeter. But really, even with traffic control officers, the biggest problem is when people, they think there's a green light and they think they've got room to get through and they get stuck in the box. So the traffic control officers should help with that. But I think that's been driving much of the gridlock, is that, you know, people are frustrated. They don't want to wait. So they inch their way through, they get stuck, and then it really does cause gridlock all around. So three big takeaways then. One, please really reconsider driving. Yes, we will have traffic control officers. We do ask folks if they want to check in advance. You can go to 250.dc.gov. You can see the traffic and transit updates. You can get alerts. You can text 888-777 and just put in DC 250, because a lot of these road closures, they're going to continue to change over the next few days. And then it'll also help share when roads get reopened. So do what you can to be aware of it. We are updating Waze and Google Maps, but ultimately, even with all of the alerts and with traffic control officers, it's going to be tight. So if you can avoid it, please avoid driving.
2: Sharon, of course, you know, you're mentioning you're recommending take mass transit if you can, but there's still two more work days in the week, and there's still plenty of folks who still do drive downtown for work or for whatever. We hear Dave Dildine in our traffic center talk pretty frequently here in the last several days about how the east side of the mall, the numbered streets blocked off and it's hard to get around. Do you have a suggested way, though, for those who have to drive to get around that particular area?
27: So we do have a good map, again, 250.dc.gov, and we have some traffic and alerts. So you can see as the roads close, because a lot of these closures are rolling, so it's not going to necessarily be consistent. But at the end of the day, really, the National Mall and surrounding downtown area is a no drive-through race zone. So you will have to give wide berth around it and really go well out of your way to circle around. But if you're familiar with the map and you can get some of these alerts so you're clear on what is open. I think that'll help. And again, just if you can leave extra time.
1: Can you explain for us or help us understand, because you mentioned, Sharon, in the next 2 days, it might even be more road closures. So if someone is coming in on Friday, and as Sean just mentioned, can't take mass transit, has to drive, how much of a block, for lack of a better word, is that going to be for them to try and get where they need to be? Is that where we're going to see the tightest point of this closure then?
27: Yes, every day, especially Friday, is probably going to be even worse. And right now, we also have a lot of the areas open for pedestrians and for biking, but that's also going to continue to get tighter as well. And so, again, because it's such a large area, I do think if you can get the alerts and you can be familiar with the map of what's open and what's not, I think that's the smartest way to really plan ahead.
1: Sharon Kirschbaum is director of the D.C. Department of Transportation.
2: WTOP's traffic and weather with Dave Dildine in the traffic center.
0: Speaking of awareness, the Woodrow Wilson Bridge is the biggest, busiest bridge in the metro area. And at the jurisdictional line, incidents can happen. Sometimes they're minor, and they can sit there and block lanes for 30 minutes, an hour plus, without any awareness on the part of the DOTs on either side of the Potomac River. And that's what's been happening today. It happens a lot. It happens a lot. Outer loop, local lanes, beginning of the Wilson Bridge. One or two vehicles crowding or blocking the left local lane. They've been there for a while. And that is why traffic is extra slow coming out of Springfield. On the outer loop and the through lanes, both of which are open, the through lanes are at capacity and traffic is very slow. One by one, crashes are getting dealt with on I-66 and Route 28. Eastbound in Falls Church, beyond the Dulles Connector merge, all the damage dragged onto the right shoulder. Westbound, still sluggish into Oakton. The car spun into the grassy median between the express lanes, but the express lanes and the main lanes are open. There, the ramp to Braddock Road, Walney Road is open, and the minor mishap west of 29 Centerville is either on the shoulder or clear. Still heavy, but the lanes are open. Work to do on Route 28. Southbound, jammed badly, Centerville into Manassas Park. At Manassas Drive, the crash remains. Very long southbound delays. The southbound crash in Chantilly, south of 50, is out of the way. Northbound, heavy and slow from McLaren Road up to the Dulles Toll Road. The crash at last report still tying up the left travel lane. Lots of volume on the Beltway at the American Legion Bridge, but no major incidents reported there. It's Longhome's biggest Labor Day savings ever. 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Dave Dildine, next traffic report in less than 10 minutes.
1: Okay, let's head to the 7 News First Alert Weather Center. Meteorologist Mark Pena joins us now live. And Mark, we squeaked out a pretty decent day with the low humidity. Are we doing it again tomorrow?
10: Unfortunately not, but what's pretty interesting is that we're sitting at 90 degrees right now, but if you go outside, it feels great, and it's all because of that low humidity, but that does increase overnight, and it's all because southwest winds return, and that's going to usher in a lot of moisture ahead of tomorrow's cold front. We're likely going to see a few peaks of sunshine throughout the first half of your Thursday. Temperatures maybe a few degrees cooler because of the added cloud cover by the afternoon and the rain that does arrive by the 4 or 5 o'clock hour. We'll be tracking a front that approaches the area. This is going to bring the chance for some strong storms with it. Again, right around this time tomorrow, we'll be monitoring this very carefully. Damaging winds will be the primary threats, but we've seen this play out several times this summer. So if you get any of those warnings on your phone, whether it's a tornado warning, which is a low chance, but also not zero for tomorrow, there's a higher chance of just some strong winds like we've seen several times this summer. Take them seriously. Make sure that you're heading indoors and seeking shelter. Along with that, the heavy rain will be another threat that could cause some isolated instances of flash flooding. The front that's comes by tomorrow, it hangs out for the next several days. And while we're not expecting washout conditions through the upcoming weekend, we will have chances for rain in the afternoon of each day leading up to the weekend. Temperatures will be a little cooler heading into the weekend with highs in the lower to mid 80s. And again, we'll have that chance for some storms by the weekend. I wouldn't cancel any plans, especially if you're heading to the Grand Prix. Just make it noteworthy that you might need to bring some rain gear. Right now, though, as I mentioned, rather toasty, but it doesn't feel bad because of the humidity. 90 is the current temperature downtown. It's also 90 for you at College Park and 90 right now in Annandale.
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2: 624.
1: Today's 2-year health report sponsored by Johns Hopkins Medicine Arlington. Some new information about what's happening in the state of Georgia, where research shows many fathers are dying from preventable causes.
21: Researchers recently found about 6 in 10 fathers living in the state of Georgia die from avoidable causes within the first 5 years of their child's life. The leading causes include homicide, accidents, suicide, and drug overdoses. The JAMA Pediatrics study also found that higher education levels are linked to a lower risk of accidental death and homicide. Experts say a child's connection with their father plays an important role in development. Losing a father can have lasting effects on children, including mental health challenges, struggles in school, and a lower sense of belonging. While this study only focused on one state, the study authors say supporting fathers everywhere is key. That includes expanding mental health resources, encouraging men to take part in health programs, and strengthening community care systems. Empower the dads in your life, especially new dads, to take care of their mental health and reach out for professional help if they need it. With this Medical Minute, I'm Melissa Adon.
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2: Sports on WTOP brought to you by Amentum, delivering advanced solutions for space and defense. Frank Hanrahan with us tonight. Frank, yeah. Are we going to see any first-teamers in the second preseason game for the
23: Commanders?
2: I think
23: that's the big question, Sean. I mean, it is the preseason, game number two. And if Jaden Daniels doesn't play against the Lions Saturday, he's not playing until the first game of the regular season. Yeah. And you're saying to yourself, didn't we do this a summer ago? And look what happened.
2: Yeah.
23: So curious to see what the Commanders do moving forward as they get set for Detroit on Saturday. Coach Dan Quinn on what he has liked so far.
24: I like the competitive makeup of the training camp practices that the guys have had. I thought they've really pushed it against one another. So like even in a practice like yesterday when I highlighted the film, there was one-on-ones from O-line to running backs to linebackers, you know, down to the wide receivers and corners of the red zone.
23: To baseball, Nats at Texas tonight. The Nats really struggling in the midst of a long losing skid. WNBA Mystics hosting Toronto. And some tough news for Dallas Wings star guard AZ Fudd, local product, the number one overall pick in this year's WNBA draft, will undergo a procedure on her injured knee, and she's going to miss the remainder of the season. This is the third time she's had a huge injury with her knee. Best of luck to her. I'm Frank Hanrahan, WTOP Sports.
1: Thank you, Frank. A deadly house explosion in a neighborhood in Annapolis. One woman dead, a man injured. We'll get details. 627.
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2: WTOP's traffic and weather. And back we go to Dave Dildine in the traffic center.
0: The top traffic incidents that are adversely affecting Virginia drivers: Centerville southbound to Manassas Park, Route 28 jammed. The crash at Manassas Drive on 28. Northbound slow through Herndon, had one at 267 on the left. The crash on 66 eastbound at the Dulles Connector Road merge in Falls Church is now on the right shoulder. Beltway outer loop, long delays through Alexandria. One or two crowding the left local lane at the Woodrow Wilson Bridge. And downtown, the road closures for the Grand Prix still bogging traffic down from Penn Quarter up to Chinatown. Maryland, a crash on 50 westbound near 704 on the lead up to the Capitol Beltway. That's westbound. 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Tickets for James Taylor on sale now at wolftrap.org. Dave Dildine, next traffic report in 10 minutes.
1: Thank you, Dave. The WTOP forecast, partly cloudy for tonight with overnight lows going into the 60s to mid-70s. Mostly cloudy day tomorrow. Could see some sunshine as well. We have a chance for storms in the afternoon and evening and highs tomorrow in the 80s. Right now, 87 in College Park, 89 on the National Mall.
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1: Good evening, I'm Ann Kramer.
2: And I'm Sean Anderson. Mike Chakaitis is our producer.
1: One of the big stories we're following for you this evening is a deadly house explosion in Annapolis. It happened in the Cape St. Clair neighborhood. Anne Arundel County Fire Department confirms a woman is dead. This explosion happened in fire at Green Holly Drive. It could be linked, they're still trying to figure it out, to a possible propane explosion. Here is Anne Arundel County Assistant Fire Chief Larry Scholes.
7: As soon as our first units arrived, the neighbors had extricated one person who was on the outside of the building. That victim was in cardiac arrest. Our medics and firefighters worked that victim for a significant period of time until the victim was pronounced dead on the scene. The second victim was located inside of the structure. He has since been removed. That individual has suffered some significant burns and was lifted by air to the burn center at the university.
1: Investigators say there was apparently a delivery of propane about an hour or so before the house blew up. They are trying to see if they will connect the dots and say that that was the reason. But again, nothing yet. Residents were told for many hours to avoid the neighborhood as a result of that explosion.
2: In Fairfax County, a ruptured gas line forced evacuations in Fairview after an SUV crashed into a 12-inch natural gas line near Ox Road and Burke Center Parkway. Deputy Chief Dave Barlow with Fairfax County Fire and Rescue.
8: We just arrived on scene to find a single vehicle accident that had crashed into a regulation station owned by Washington Gas that services a 12-inch transmission line through the county. That station was ruptured and resulting in a gas leak of a 12-inch high-pressure line that transverses Ox Road here.
2: Fire and rescue crews say the leak has since been secured. The incident prompted the evacuation of Fairview Elementary School and a nearby shopping center. The SUV driver was taken to a hospital with injuries but is expected to be okay.
1: 6:33, President Trump said earlier today he is going to have a second meeting with North Korean leader dictator Kim Jong-un. It's expected to happen later this year, but the president didn't share any details or locations. So why is he making time to meet with Kim, who has threatened on multiple occasions to attack the United States and its allies? Here's WTOP National Security Correspondent J.J. Green.
9: There are those who are highly critical of President Trump's overtures towards North Korea.
10: The bromance he's trying to rekindle with Kim Jong-un.
9: Retired U.S. Navy Rear Admiral Mark Montgomery says it's coming at South Korea's expense.
10: The dismissive nature he takes to the South Korean regime, and who is our treaty-bound partner.
9: But other experts see some logic to what's happening.
12: If this overture on the part of President Trump lends itself to coming back to negotiations.
9: Joe Detrani, former U.S. Special Envoy to the six-party talks with North Korea, sees a benefit for South Korea.
12: That would be in line with Lee Jae-myung, the president of South Korea's initiative to have a dialogue with North Korea and peaceful coexistence.
9: But still, the conversation with Kim Jong-un is something that pains a lot of U.S. national security watchers.
2: That's WTOP National Security Correspondent J.J. Green. Court filings reveal a Park Service engineer warned the Trump administration that peeling on the Lincoln Memorial reflecting pool's floor was tied to renovation flaws, not vandalism. According to NBC News, the warning came a month before prosecutors charged Olympic canoeist David Hearn of Bethesda with destruction of property. NBC reports the engineer's email noted the peeling was overspray from the contractor's work and posed no structural risk. Prosecutors say those documents undermine their case, and the U.S. Attorney's Office moved to dismiss charges. You'll remember President Trump blasted the decision and Jeanine Pirro, the U.S. attorney for D.C., insisting the pool was vandalized. Hearn's attorneys are asking a judge to block any future prosecution.
1: Election 2026 now on WTOP. Another incumbent member of Congress has gone down to defeat in the latest primary elections. And the number of incumbents who have lost during the primary season, well, that's the highest it's been in decades. WTOP's Mitchell Miller has Today on the Hill.
13: The latest to lose, Florida Congressman Corey Mills, who's under investigation by the House Ethics Committee for a string of allegations, including violence against a woman at an apartment in D.C. and campaign violations. While he denied wrongdoing, it all caught up to him, and he lost to former TV anchor Ryan Elijah. The new GOP nominee noted during his acceptance speech how tough it can be going up against an incumbent, even with name recognition.
16: When you're a news anchor, you get a lot of phone calls back. When you make phone calls, not when you're running against an incumbent that first month.
13: Mills is now the 11th House incumbent to lose during this year's primaries. That's the most in a non-national redistricting year in more than a half century. On Capitol Hill, Mitchell Miller, WTOP News.
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22: Metro courts back to school shoppers. I'm John Werdock.
1: And then,
2: two pharmaceutical giants say their cancer vaccine is showing promise in preventing a recurrence of melanoma. It's 6:36.
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1: 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Traffic and weather on WTOP. We'll check in now in the traffic center with Dave.
0: Virginia Route 28 between Manassas and Dulles Airport. That's been a struggle today. Northbound through Herndon, delays lead to the remains of the crash near the Dulles Toll Road. Very long southbound delays like Monday from I-66 in Centerville over Bull Run. In Manassas Park, the response to a crash at Manassas Drive, very likely still blocking at least one lane on 28 Centerville Road. Fairfax County Parkway southbound between 66 and 29, new crash. And on 66, westbound traffic remains quite heavy between the Beltway and Manassas after effects of earlier incidents. Likewise, eastbound still sluggish off the Dulles Connector Road into Falls Church with the remains of a crash on the right shoulder near the 66-267 merge. Capital Beltway congestion is persistent this evening. Interloop delays 123 toward the 270 spur. Outer loop heavy in Bethesda, but the outer loop is at its worst between Springfield and Alexandria. On the Wilson Bridge, the driver that was stopped in the left local lane is gone, either moving on out of the way or getting help from a private tow. Downtown, we have the slew of road closures for the Grand Prix. Streets and avenues on the eastern half of the National Mall and Federal Triangle closed, 9th Street Tunnel included. In Maryland on 50, westbound between 704 and the Beltway, a crash, a short slowdown, but you're on the brakes suddenly if you're westbound. Eastbound delays at the Bay Bridge have eased. Westbound still a little bunched up in Stevensville. 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Maximus, every program, every service, every time, that's innovation forward. Dave Dildine, next traffic report in 10 minutes.
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14: Skies are clear for the rest of your Wednesday, although we are tracking increasing cloud cover ahead of our next weather maker, which arrives in the form of a cold front as temperatures fall to the lower 70s by early Thursday. Now, this will bring a chance at showers and even a few thunderstorms. Some of those could be on the strong to severe side for your Thursday, with highs in the mid to upper 80s. I'm 7 News meteorologist Mark Pena in the First Alert Weather Center.
1: Sunshine and clouds, 85 in Leesburg. It's still 88 in Georgetown.
2: 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Here's John Wardock.
22: There's a new place to do some back-to-school shopping. Metro has opened another pop-up store. The store, called Metro U, is located on 7th Street Southwest, and you'll find Metro merch geared toward the upcoming school season. The store will stay open until September 4th. Lowe's says homeowners are delaying major projects with their properties. The head of the retailer says do-it-yourself spending is coming under pressure, and Lowe's sees flat sales the rest of the year. And if you collect LaBooBoo dolls, Moco Show reports there's a new store in our area that's going to sell them. Pop Mart has opened a store at Westfield Montgomery Mall in Bethesda. On Wall Street Wednesday, the Dow up 119 points, the S&P 500 added 16, and the NASDAQ advanced 41. John Wardock, WTOP News.
1: Thank you, John. 642, a new study has showing some encouraging results for melanoma cancer patients when they use mRNA treatments. Moderna and Merck say a personalized mRNA melanoma vaccine is showing that positive signs in late-stage trial. Now, the treatment appears to delay the return or spread of cancer in patients who are high risk, who already had some melanoma removed. Companies are not out with full data yet, but Moderna CEO is calling the results a pivotal moment for cancer research.
15: A lot of the advancements in melanoma as well as other cancer treatment have involved how do you use the immune system to fight off a cancer. And so the Merck drug that was used in this study called Keytruda, everybody in the study got Keytruda, so that's an immunotherapy drug. Half the participants got the Moderna mRNA melanoma vaccine. So it's a second way of trying to harness the immune system against the cancer. And in this situation, the mRNA vaccine was personalized to the melanoma tumor of each patient. So they looked at what were the proteins that were mutated in their cancer and have developed mRNA vaccines specific to those mutant proteins.
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3: 6:45, I'm Ann Kramer.
2: And I'm Sean Anderson. Thanks so much for being with us.
3: Okay, we're just days away from the Grand Prix, the Freedom 250 Grand Prix that hits the streets of D.C. We know that drivers have been talking about how they're going to go about 200 miles an hour around the district. Fans are getting excited for the action, but those extensive road closures, they've really caused some problems for drivers as they're trying to get to and from work in the last 24 hours. WTOP's Jimmy Alexander's checking on things. He joins us live. Jimmy, what are you seeing now?
28: I'm going to share some good news with you. I've seen there's not a lot of honking. There's not a lot of flipping people off. Now, Ann, I know you're a lady and you don't know what that means. That means when you tell somebody they're number one without really, truly meaning it. You're not really seeing that out here. People, I guess, are kind of come to grips with what's going on. We've been dealing with this since the Great American State Fair, the 4th of July and other America 250 events, but nothing quite like this. Now, there was a traffic control officer here on 14th and Constitution, where I am right now, until maybe 10 minutes ago. And it seems better than it was earlier. As I told you, a woman said to me that think about this. This is how long they're waiting, that I can go up to their cars and conduct interviews with people. That's how long these folks are sitting still. And she said that, and she drives here every day, that this is worse than cherry blossom season. It's taking her 3 times the amount of time it takes her to normally get home. I talked to a gentleman who works by the White House and said it's taking him double the amount of time. And he's thinking that next week he's going to try to work from home. Now, I know you interviewed the director, I believe, of DDOT, saying that take public transportation. Well, that's all well and good if you're taking Metro. But if you're taking the bus, you still have to stay and wait these other drivers. Now, right now, as I said, yeah, people seem to be moving faster. And I know coming up, what is it, next week, Monday, Sean, that these closures will still be in effect?
2: Some of them will be. You're right. Mm-hmm.
28: Well, that doesn't happen often where I'm right, Sean. But these people are being pretty patient, because normally when you have traffic backed up like this, people are really getting agitated and annoyed, and it seems like people are just being pretty chill about it. But the only people I see truly smiling are the Uber and Lyft drivers. They look so happy today.
2: Okay. WTOP's Jimmy Alexander, downtown D.C., where it's just been gridlocked for the past few days because of the setup for the Freedom 250 Grand Prix. Now, the race will take place, the actual IndyCar race will take place Sunday, but there will be another event on the track Saturday as well. NASCAR Hall of Famer Kurt Busch will be at the track this weekend for the International Race of Champions event. That's Saturday. He tells WTOP one of the biggest draws for fans will be the atmosphere.
4: Again, it's such a special event. The paddock and where we are down on the National Mall, the Capitol building and the backdrop, and just the whole atmosphere. I think there's autograph sessions both days with the IROC group and with IndyCar. And again, just that whole like carnival Lollapalooza effect.
2: Preparing for the race meant a lot of closures and precautions, as we've been telling you. So if you want to keep up, you can stay with us here on WTOP.
3: It's 6:48. Speaking of traffic, it's time to check in with Dave Dildine in the traffic center.
0: Between Dulles Airport and Manassas Park on Route 28, northbound near the Dulles Toll Road and southbound near Manassas Drive, crashes happened in those locations earlier. Delays remain, but have eased back a bit, so it's about time to clear those. All the earlier incidents on 66 have been cleared out of the way. We're left with residual delays. On the Beltway Interloop, we're still very slow from the Dulles Toll Road up to River Road. Outer loop traffic is at its worst between Springfield and the Woodrow Wilson Bridge through Alexandria.

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3: Clouds will be on the increase through the rest of your Wednesday, but we're dry through the rest of the overnight as temperatures fall to the lower 70s by early Thursday. The clouds increasing are ahead of our next cold front, which arrives on Thursday and will bring the chance for widely scattered showers and even a few strong thunderstorms, with damaging winds being the primary threat, as well as the potential for some minor flash flooding. I'm 7 News meteorologist Mark Pena in the First Alert Weather Center.
4: We have some clouds, a little bit of sun still, 87. 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
4: 6:52.
2: Britain's Prince Harry and his wife Meghan have decided to return to the United Kingdom. New information tonight. However, they will not resume their roles as working members of the royal family. King Charles III was alerted to this decision Sunday. He wasn't told about it during the couple's visit to the UK last month. Britain's Daily Telegraph newspaper reports Harry and Meghan's children, Prince Archie and Princess Lilibet, have already enrolled at British schools. They'll start classes in September. The decision comes more than 6 years after the couple gave up their royal duties and moved to California to pursue lucrative media contracts.
4: A dead beaver that was found at Seneca Creek State Park in Montgomery County has tested positive for rabies. This is the third rabid beaver discovered at a state park in Maryland in recent weeks. The Banner's reporting it's not clear if it's the same beaver that bit a 10-year-old girl last week. Now, much of Seneca Creek State Park is closed. All the water access is banned until officials deem it safe. In Frederick County a couple weeks ago, two rabid beaver attacks happened in Cunningham Falls State Park. That also forced closures earlier in the summer.
2: Virginia's governor talked with the General Assembly's Joint Money Committees today. Abigail Spanberger says the Commonwealth lost 43,000 jobs in fiscal year 2026, most of them in professional and business services, along with the DOGE cuts to the federal workforce. She also is doubling down on a plan to navigate the rapid growth of data centers.
11: There was nothing specifically new. It was some rehashing and emphasizing things that are already in play. And for example, one of those was through that budget process that we talked about earlier this summer, the new tax on data centers. She also highlighted a favorable ruling from the State Corporation Commission as it relates to what data centers should be paying for when it comes to how much energy they're actually using.
12: Earlier this month, the State Corporation Commission agreed with my push to order data centers to shoulder the cost of new transmission infrastructure built exclusively for their facilities. This will save Virginia families hundreds of millions of dollars over time.
11: And that's something that she's

0: continued to emphasize the impact that that SEC ruling having data centers essentially, as she's put it, pay their fair share.
1: WTOP Scott Gelman, she says she also signed a plan to look at how to capture and reuse heat from data center facilities.
2: $40 trillion. That is the national debt record, highlighting the impact of defense costs, social programs, and interest on the deficit. And this milestone comes just 5 months after our national debt hit $39 trillion. Experts say the growing debt's already impacting Americans. We've been telling you this about raising borrowing costs and lowering wages. Advocates for a balanced budget warn of tougher fiscal trade-offs ahead. Some experts even say a fiscal trajectory is unsustainable. The United States is subject to a statutory debt limit, which Congress may need to address again by next year.
1: Sports on WTOP, powered by Maximus, moving people and technology forward. Frank Hanrahan with us once again. Frank, usually preseason game number two is the big one where we get to see the starters, at least for a while, but maybe not.
3: Yeah, huh? That's a key word, usually, right? Yeah. Coach Dan Quinn has been very coy about whether he's going to play any of his starters against Detroit come Saturday. Now, last Friday, 26 players sat, including quarterback Jaden Daniels, newly acquired wide receiver Stephon Diggs. My question is, you have new coordinators, right?
1: Mm-hmm.
3: Offense and defense. Maybe just one quarter of your starters so they can get used to each other in a game-type atmosphere. Mm. But that's why I'm doing this and they're doing what they do. So we'll see on Saturday.
1: Yeah, you were at 5-12 last year.
3: Very good point, right? They got a lot to prove, even though just a couple years removed from the NFC Championship game. Commanders line Saturday, high noon, as training camp rolls on. Baseball, Nats at Texas. Nats have lost four in a row, including last night's 5-0 loss at Texas. First pitch at 8:05. O's, Yankees underway, scoreless. Bottom one from Camden Yards. WNBA, Mystics at 20-14, hosting 10-24 Toronto. Mystics right now in the seventh spot in the playoff race. So, yeah, if the season ended today, Mystics would be in the postseason. Frank Hanrahan, WTOP Sports.
2: Thank you, Frank. Coming up on WTOP, we'll get more information about that deadly house explosion in Annapolis. Earlier today, one woman dead, another man at a burn center. It's 6:57.
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1: 6:58. With Dave Dildine in the traffic center.
7: The top traffic incidents of the hour in Virginia were crashes on Route 28 near Dulles Airport and in Manassas Park. Both of them should be clear now. Traffic on the Beltway is still very slow on the Interloop coming out of Tysons and on the Outer Loop rolling through Alexandria. In Maryland, on the Interloop past Connecticut Avenue, had two rear-ending in the second lane from the left on the Inter. And downtown, race course closures, Constitution, Independence, and Pennsylvania Avenues all blocked, along with the numbers between Freedom Plaza, the American History Museum, at headquarters, all the way out to the Capitol. 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I'm Dave Dildine. Next traffic report with Rich Hunter in 10 minutes.
2: Veronica Johnson has our forecast.
8: Expect temperatures this evening with partly cloudy skies between 72 and 85 degrees. We'll drop down into the mid-60s by tomorrow morning with mostly cloudy conditions and mostly cloudy for tomorrow afternoon. But we're on weather alert 3 to 8 p.m. We'll get some heating. Temperatures in the mid-80s, but also some strong to severe thunderstorms. I'm 7 News Chief Meteorologist Veronica Johnson in the First Alert Weather Center.
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1: Good evening. I'm Sean Anderson.
2: I'm Ann Kramer. Coming up,
1: what led to a deadly house explosion in the Cape St. Clair area of Annapolis? Investigators are on the scene right now working to find out.
2: In just a moment, we'll talk with Amanda Fiedler. She is an Anne Arundel County Council member.
1: A gas line rupture in Fairfax County forces evacuations at an elementary school and nearby businesses.
2: And big traffic headaches in D.C. because of all the road closures tied to the Grand Prix this weekend.
1: On Wall Street, the Dow picks up 119 points.
2: 7 o'clock.
10: From ABC News, I'm Dave Packer. 5 Americans have died in a helicopter crash in Kenya, that according to the State Department. Local authorities say 7 people total were on board and there are no survivors.
11: The Kenyan Red Cross responded to the scene. Emergency workers saying search and rescue efforts were hampered by difficult terrain and an active fire at the crash site. Luxury travel and tour agency And Beyond confirmed Wednesday that the aircraft was carrying its guests. In a statement, the company expressing its deepest sympathies to all those affected. Officials say it's unclear what caused the helicopter to go down. Rena Roy, ABC News, New York.
10: President Trump today saying he's reducing the scheduled joint military exercises with South Korea and saying he's meeting with North Korean leader Kim Jong-un later this year.
12: I felt that to do a massive war exercise, I thought that was very insulting to somebody that frankly has been, during my term, at least, very well behaved.
10: Reaction from North Korean state media, quote, "We regard it as one unworthy of comment and have no interest in it at all," and saying there's no knowledge of any discussions between Trump and Kim. In Massachusetts, proceedings wrapping for the day in the Lindsay Clancy murder trial. She's charged with killing her three young children in 2023, but defense arguing Clancy didn't get proper postpartum psychosis treatment. ABC's Peter Haralambos.
13: The jury was sent home after what the judge described was an unforeseen circumstance. But before that, they did hear some critical testimony from the psychologist who treated Lindsay Clancy. He described in detail how he was there for a phone call she made to her ex-husband, Patrick, where she described that she was hearing a voice telling her to kill her three children and then try to kill herself.
10: Merck and Moderna announcing a personalized mRNA-based cancer vaccine that succeeded in a large late-stage trial among high-risk patients with melanoma. 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
1: 7:02 on Wednesday, August 19th, 85 degrees. Dry tonight, lows around 70. Tomorrow, humid with showers and storms. Good evening, I'm Nick Iannelli. New details tonight after a deadly house explosion in Anne Arundel County. Fire crews say a woman was killed and a man suffered severe burns on Green Holly Drive in the Cape St. Clair community. He was airlifted to a regional burn center. Investigators say a propane delivery was made to the home about an hour before the explosion, but it's not known whether that played a role in the blast. The home used an above-ground propane tank, which has since been secured. Here's Anne Arundel County Assistant Fire Chief Larry Schultz on the woman who died.
14: That victim was in cardiac arrest. Our medics and firefighters worked that victim for a significant period of time until the victim was pronounced dead on the scene. The second victim was located inside of the structure. He has since been removed. That individual suffered some significant burns and was lifted by air to the burn center at the university. We are in the process of trying to locate what we believe was the source. It was purported that about an hour before the explosion, there was a vendor there to resupply the house with propane. We don't know that the two are related. That vendor came, supplied the house with its propane, and then left. Neighbors say that the occupant was out back working, doing homeowner type stuff. And then they heard an explosion.
1: We talked more with Amanda Fiedler, an Anne Arundel County Council member who represents the area where the explosion happened.
15: Neighbors in the general vicinity felt some kind of boom. So there was initially concern with the uncertainty of what was happening. It does appear to be located and isolated to the one property. Obviously, that allayed the general concerns, but the community very quickly shifted to concern about their neighbors, which is not surprising. This is a very tight-knit community, generational community with members who have lived there for many years and additional family members throughout. So a lot of sadness in Cape St. Clair today.
1: We know as a result of this, there was something of a debris field in parts of the neighborhood. What have you learned about the impact to the community?
15: So you can tell from pictures that debris was strewn for a distance. Initially, there was a perimeter that was closed off that is larger than the one block, I believe, that it has now been reduced to. And that was really for the safety of the community while the fire department was investigating. Some neighbors had vehicles that they could not get to at that point in time and were stuck in the back part of the community because the road that this occurred on is a major access point to the rear portion of the community and the only way in and out. But I think people were generally understanding that this was an emergency situation and a catastrophic event for one of their neighbors. So they were able to just stand by and be patient. And things seem to have been alleviated in that respect. And folks are able to get to their vehicles if they have one that is in the vicinity that is now taped off from the rest of the community.
1: So looking ahead now, we know that we're in the middle of this investigation. You mentioned that this is a catastrophic event. What do you think needs to happen now in the coming days?
15: I absolutely expect that Cape St. Clair and the residents within Cape St. Clair will contact family members and offer any support that they can. If you have seen the pictures, it was devastation for the house and obviously the two occupants and homeowners of the property. I think that there will be support in cleaning up once folks can access the area safely. I don't know that that will happen as soon as folks would like it to, but I think that families understand that something really bad happened to their neighbor and they are going to step in any way that they can help to support them. And Anne Arundel County Office of Emergency Management and Anne Arundel County Crisis Response is always available for anyone impacted by the event in their neighborhood.
1: Amanda, thank you so much for taking the time tonight to discuss this difficult situation. We appreciate it.
15: Thank you for your time.
1: That is Amanda Fiedler, an Anne Arundel County Council member who represents the area where the explosion happened. To Fairfax County now, where fire investigators are still on the scene of a gas leak in Fairview. An SUV crashed into a 12-inch natural gas line near Ox Road and Burke Center Parkway. That damaged line has been secured. Fairfax County Fire and Rescue Deputy Chief Dave Barlow.
16: Units were able to determine that the occupants were all out of the vehicle. There was one patient transported to the hospital with non-life-threatening injuries. And then they went into evacuation mode of the surrounding areas due to the size and scope of the gas leak.
1: He says it prompted evacuations at Fairview Elementary School and a nearby shopping center while crews worked to contain the leak. In D.C., preparations are underway for this weekend's Freedom 250 Grand Prix. The excitement is causing traffic headaches across downtown right now. Road closures are in place as crews transform city streets into a race course. Indy cars will speed past the Capitol at about 200 miles an hour. Many drivers now say the closures are snarling traffic. Some report commutes that normally take 20 minutes are stretching to 2 hours because of congestion near the White House and along 14th Street.
17: We do have a good map, 250.dc.gov, and we have some traffic and alerts. So you can see as the roads close, because a lot of these closures are rolling, so it's not going to necessarily be consistent. But at the end of the day, really, the National Mall surrounding downtown area is a no drive-through race zone. So you will have to give wide berth around it and really go well out of your way to circle around. But if you're familiar with the map and you can get some of these alerts so you're clear on what is open, I think that'll help. And again, just if you can leave extra time.
1: That's Sharon Kirschbaum, director of D.C.'s Transportation Department. She says most road closures will be lifted Sunday by midnight.
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19: Michael and Son.
1: It's 7:08. We've got traffic and weather on WTOP to the Traffic Center and Rich Hunter.
20: All right, looks like rush hour is going to wrap up later this evening. We'll start on the Beltway. Outer loop still heavy, leaving Springfield, headed toward the Wilson Bridge, but nothing in your way. Inner loop, Tyson through McLean toward the Legion Bridge, a break, but then it picks up again near 355, and that goes to a point beyond Connecticut Avenue where the crash is along the left side. Stay right to get by. If you're traveling on 50 westbound, approaching 704, the crash remains along the right side. Stay left, get by. Slowing folks coming off of 704 to go west on 50 toward the Beltway, so be extra careful there as a result. Now in Virginia, some late volume through Centerville, passing 28, headed out past 29, but gets better by the time you're near the battlefield. A brief delay again as you approach the end of the express lanes in Gainesville. Now, if you're traveling on 95 in Virginia, southbound delays, Lorton off and on across the Occoquan. If you're traveling 395 northbound, heavy, leaving the Pentagon, headed into the district. Again, the myriad of closures for the Grand Prix really affecting flow there, so just be patient. Or as they say, pack your patience and give yourself plenty of extra time. 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I'm Rich Hunter, your next update in about 10 minutes.
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8: Our nice day will be behind us soon. We've got humidity levels expected to increase out ahead of the next weather maker, and that weather maker will bring some thunderstorms to the area tomorrow afternoon and evening. Now this evening, partly cloudy skies. Temperatures between 72 and 85 degrees. We'll turn mostly cloudy tonight with temperatures around 66 to 77 degrees. For Thursday, mostly cloudy with some strong to severe thunderstorms during the afternoon. I have a high temperature of 82 to 87 degrees. Most of our storms will be between 3 and 8 p.m., bringing some damaging winds, even the possibility of some heavy rain and localized flooding. For Friday, we're partly cloudy. We'll catch a bit of a break, just a stray thunderstorm for the afternoon and evening, the high 80 to 83 degrees. Lower 80s on Saturday, some scattered showers and storms. Sunday right now, mainly dry with just a pop-up thunderstorm during the early afternoon. The high we're forecasting 85 for DC. I'm 7 News Chief Meteorologist Veronica Johnson in the First Alert Weather Center.
19: Temperatures in the mid to upper 80s. It's 85 in Woodbridge, 85 in Upper Marlboro, and 87 degrees outside WTOP studios. 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
21: Two office towers in Tyson's Corner have been sold. Finmark Management of Bethesda has bought the towers on Greensboro Drive for just over $77 million, according to the Washington Business Journal. Costco sells lots of different items, televisions, tires, even coffins. And soon, Medicare plans. The retailer is going to work with the insurance group Scan to sell Costco-branded health insurance for older Americans. You'll see these plans at Costco stores. And Lowe's says homeowners are delaying major renovations to their properties, and the retailer sees flat sales for the rest of the year. Stocks rang up gains at the closing bell Wednesday. The Dow up 119 points. The S&P 500 added 16. The NASDAQ advanced 41. John Wardock, WTOP News.
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24: ABC News, I'm Michelle Franzen. In Massachusetts today, the jury dismissed earlier in the murder trial of Lindsay Clancy due to what the judge described as an unforeseen circumstance. The mother is charged in the killing of her three children in 2023. Defense attorneys claim Clancy did not receive proper medical treatment for postpartum psychosis. Here's ABC's Peter Haralambos.
25: A bit of a surprise. The jury actually was just sent back for lunch. As they got back from that break, they were told they were actually going to go home for the day. The judge really not providing many details. He said this was unavoidable. He also told the jury not to speculate about what this is.
24: A new round of tariffs on Canadian goods now on hold for 3 days. President Trump says talks could continue, but today the president says a deal may be close. This is ABC News.
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19: 7:14, I'm Nick Iannelli. Thanks so much for being with us tonight. Amazon will be using more drones for deliveries.
4: Millions more people may be able to get smaller, lightweight Amazon packages delivered by drones by the end of the year. The company plans to expand their airborne shipping to suburban areas in nearly 500 U.S. cities, intensifying the battle between Amazon and Walmart to provide customers with the fastest delivery times. Amazon says that customers could receive drone deliveries of packages up to 5 pounds in as fast as 30 minutes. The federal government has proposed a rule that would allow more drone operators to fly beyond the horizon, but that has not yet been finalized. I'm Lisa Dwyer.
19: We had more primaries yesterday. Florida voters set the stage for November's biggest races. Democrats took an unconventional approach, nominating former Republican Congressman David Jolly for governor and progressive state lawmaker Angie Nixon for U.S. Senate. They're going to face Republican nominees Byron Donalds and Senator Ashley Moody, respectively, in November. In Alaska, voters advanced Senator Dan Sullivan and former Congresswoman Mary Peltola to the general election that could become one of the nation's most competitive U.S. Senate races. Let's get more from ABC News correspondent Jay O'Brien.
5: In a race that could decide control of the Senate, Alaska primary voters advancing incumbent Republican Senator Dan Sullivan and Democratic challenger Mary Peltola to the November ballot. Sullivan rallying supporters.
6: We are going to win for Alaska in November, and we are going to win for the great country, the United States of America, that we love. Thank you again, everybody. We're on to the general election.
5: And Peltola, former Democratic congresswoman, promising to be an independent voice in the Senate. But Alaska allows for 4 candidates, regardless of party, to advance to the general election ballot. It's unclear if that will include Dan J. Sullivan, a candidate with virtually the same name as the senator. ABC News has learned the Justice Department issued a series of subpoenas to those tied to Dan J. Sullivan's campaign, probing whether he's part of a conspiracy to purposefully confuse voters, something Sullivan has strongly denied. In a plea to Republicans, President Trump posting, "Alaska, be careful. Vote for the real Dan Sullivan." Meantime, in Florida, the Democratic Party's deep divisions on full display. Self-declared Democratic Socialist and State Representative Angie Nixon beating Alexander Vindman in the primary to take on Republican Senator Ashley Moody, expected to be an uphill battle for Democrats this fall. Vindman was backed by establishment party leaders, and his campaign raised $16 million. None of it was enough to beat Nixon, who joined the DSA in the middle of her campaign.
7: We, the hardworking, everyday people of Florida, sent a shockwave to the Washington, D.C.
5: But far-left challengers coming up short elsewhere on the ballot, unable to unseat Florida Congressman Jared Moskowitz and veteran Congresswoman Debbie Wasserman Schultz. And in the race to replace the late South Carolina Senator Lindsey Graham, his sister, the current Senator Darlene Graham, and Congressman Ralph Norman squaring off in their final debate before a primary runoff next week. Graham giving a stunning answer for a sitting senator when asked about national security.
9: I'm just going to be honest here. I'm not on national security. I'm not that informed on national security. So, but I do support the military.
5: Back to Florida, incumbent Republican Congressman Corey Mills, he's embattled, lost his primary last night. Despite an endorsement from President Trump, Mills is facing a Department of Justice investigation, sources tell ABC News, and a House Ethics Committee probe he's denied any wrongdoing.
19: That's ABC News correspondent Jay O'Brien. It's 7:18, traffic and weather. Rich Hunter's in the WTOP Traffic Center.
20: Right, late volume on 66 westbound. Some of it into the sunshine, but some of it for a concert out at Jiffy Lube Live. So heavier than usual volume at this hour, headed west to Centerville toward Manassas. So just be prepared. Elsewhere, if you're traveling in Virginia, 95 remains slow from Lorton off and on to 123. 395 north heavy from the Pentagon across the inbound 14th. But by the time you're near the southwest waterfront, pace picks up as you head toward the 3rd Street Tunnel and beyond. Now, if you're traveling on the Beltway in Maryland, in a loop just past Connecticut Avenue, that crash should now be on the shoulder. All lanes open and delays are easing. However, the inner loop remains jammed out of Tysons near 123 down to the Legion Bridge, George Washington Parkway. Delays from Turkey Run. And if you're on the outer loop of the Beltway, a little bit of an improvement, but not much. Still heavy Van Dorn headed toward the Wilson Bridge, but at last check, still nothing in your way. And the district, again, not too bad on DC 295. Some slowdowns southbound headed toward Pennsylvania Avenue, but again, nothing reported in front of you. 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I'm Rich Hunter. 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
8: Humidity will be returning and thunderstorm chances. We've got chances for thunderstorms Thursday, Friday, Saturday, and Sunday, but your highest chance will be tomorrow. Right now, we're looking at a weather alert day from 3 to 8 p.m. with some heavy storms that could bring some damaging winds, even some small hail and heavy rain. Let's talk temperatures this evening. We're around 72 to 85 degrees with partly cloudy skies. Tonight, we're down to about 66 to 77 degrees as clouds move in and humidity levels increase. And then a high temperature range Thursday with those storms, anywhere between 82 and 87 degrees. Friday, just a stray shower thunderstorm for the afternoon under partly cloudy skies, about 80 to 83, the range of high temperatures. I'm 7 News Chief Meteorologist Veronica Johnson in the First Alert Weather Center.
19: 86 degrees in Herndon, 84 in Hyattsville. We have 85 degrees outside WTOP studios. 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Trusted same-day service 7 days a week. Fairfax County Police are sharing new details about the killing of a local mother and the arrest made just days after her body was found in McLean. WTOP's Annalisa Gale has the latest on that investigation.
0: We all want to emphasize Carmen Pooch didn't deserve this. She's a mother of a toddler.
2: Fairfax County Police Chief Kevin Davis says 19-year-old Alexis Antonio Cedillas Campos was having an intimate relationship with 42-year-old Carmen Lizette Pooch before he stabbed her to death on Monday in Great Falls. Officers found her body just before 7 a.m. following a call from a community member who was running near Difficult Run Park.
0: And he is offering a full confession for what transpired.
2: Pooch and Campos were also co-workers at a local restaurant. Detectives say following the murder, he then tried to set her body on fire.
0: He was unsuccessful in the attempt to burn our victim.
2: Campos will be extradited from Maryland to Virginia. Annalisa Gale, WTOP News.
19: A Homeland Security spokesperson says Campos is an undocumented immigrant from El Salvador who was arrested by Border Patrol in 2024 after crossing the southern border near El Paso, Texas, and was later released into the United States. Today's To Your Health report is sponsored by Johns Hopkins Medicine Arlington. The CDC says kindergarten vaccination rates across the country continue to decline. Vaccine exemptions, meantime, have reached a record high. The share of children exempt from school vaccine requirements rose to 4.2% during the last school year, up from 3.6% the year before. That's about 155,000 kids nationwide, with most exemptions granted for non-medical reasons. CBS News medical correspondent Dr. Celine Gounder.
10: Big picture, you have the CDC that makes the recommendations. Then you have state legislatures and state health departments that actually make the requirements. Since 1905, the Supreme Court has honored or respected the right of states to do this. Now you have medical exemptions and you have religious exemptions. So medical exemption, maybe you have a immunocompromising condition, so you cannot get a live virus vaccine like the measles vaccine. Those exemptions have stayed stable. What this JAMA pediatric study looked at is for states, there were four states that decided, you know what, we're going to get rid of the religious exemption. So that's New York State, California, Connecticut, and Maine. And when they got rid of the religious exemptions, they saw vaccination rates go up. Meanwhile, in the rest of the country, we saw in particular religious exemptions go up, vaccination rates go down. In some states like Idaho, you have 18% exemption rate at this point. So that's really very high when you consider you need 95% coverage for measles immunity, herd immunity. If you have 18% of the kids opting out, you just don't have it. That means you could have a measles outbreak. And this is a big deal for kids who are not vaccinated, because if you're not vaccinated in the middle of a measles outbreak, you're going to get sent home for 21 days.
19: That's CBS News medical correspondent Dr. Celine Gounder. 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
15: Test your newsmaker knowledge this Saturday and Sunday morning in the 8 o'clock hour with the Mystery Newsmaker Contest. We'll play the voice of someone you've heard in the news this week on WTOP. 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Hook celebrates its 35th anniversary with the National Symphony Orchestra as they bring John Williams' Grammy-nominated score to life with the full film on screen. That's the Mystery Newsmaker this weekend only from Washington's top news, WTOP.
19: 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Frank Hanrahan, what's happening?
16: Well, we got the Nats trying to snap a four-game losing skid tonight, Nick, as they visit the Texas Rangers. They lost last night 5-0 in Big Tex. So let's see if the Nats can get off this swoon. They've had a couple of these swoons here in the summer, including right now, again, first pitch at 8:05. The O's are taking on the Yankees right now. They're playing this one at Camden Yards. Always good to see these two go at it. 3-1, though, Yankees leading the Birds in the top of the third. Yanks come in 70-55. O's have lost two straight. They're four games under 500. MLS soccer tonight. Should be a decent night for that. DC United on the pitch, hosting New England at Audi Field. WNBA, Mystics 20-14 record, facing 10-24 Toronto, as they'll tip off in about 10 minutes or so. Mystics right now in the seventh playoff spot. Top eight make the postseason. Tough news for Dallas Wings star guard AZ Fudd. She's a local product. Went to St. John's High School. Grew up in Northern Virginia. Number one overall pick in this year's WNBA draft. She's going to undergo a procedure on her injured knee and is going to miss the rest of the season. Commanders' season is yet to begin. They've got a preseason game, too, on Saturday against Detroit. Still no word if the starters will see any action, including one quarterback, Jaden Daniels. Maybe they're just going to rest him up for the regular season. We shall see. I'm Frank Hanrahan, WTOP Sports.
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19: It's 728. Traffic and weather. Rich Hunter's in the traffic center.
20: All right, top traffic issues at this hour. Inner Loop of the Beltway, new crash after 355, but before Connecticut Avenue. It's along the left side. Stay right or to the very far left to get by. Now, if you're traveling 50 westbound in Maryland, approaching 704, it's just after 704. Crash remains along the right side, but through lanes are getting by with little delay. And again, we have two events tonight. Diana Ross at Wolf Trap, Pitbull at Jiffy Lube. Expect delays for both on 66 for Pitbull and on the Dulles Toll Road, as well as Route 7 for Wolf Trap and Diana Ross. Sleep falling short? Visit Mattress Firm today. 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I'm Rich Hunter, your next update in about 10 minutes.
19: Dry tonight, lows around 70 degrees. Tomorrow, humid with showers and storms. Highs in the upper 80s.
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19: Good evening, I'm Nick Iannelli. Juan Herrera is our producer. A deadly house explosion has shaken a neighborhood in Anne Arundel County. It happened in the Cape St. Clair community on Green Holly Drive. Fire crews say a woman was killed. A man has serious burns. He was taken to a hospital. He's airlifted there.
4: We are in the process of trying to locate what we believe was the source. It was purported that about an hour before the explosion, there was a vendor there to resupply the house with propane. We don't know that the two are related. That vendor came, supplied the house with its propane, and then left. Neighbors say that the occupant was out back working, doing homeowner-type stuff, and then they heard an explosion.
19: That is Anne Arundel County Assistant Fire Chief Larry Schultz. Investigators continue to work on the scene there looking for the cause. Crews in Fairfax County have shut off a damaged gas main after an SUV crashed into it in the Fairview area today. Images from Fairfax County Fire and Rescue show the SUV perched on concrete barriers near Ox Road and Burke Center Parkway, where the vehicle apparently hit the gas line, triggering a leak and prompting evacuations.
6: We did evacuate 500 feet around the surrounding thing, which included an elementary school, a daycare facility, a church, and an animal hospital.
19: That is Fairfax County Fire and Rescue Deputy Chief Dave Barlow. That driver was taken to a hospital with injuries and is expected to recover. Today, President Trump announced plans to meet with North Korean leader Kim Jong-un later this year. The two held a series of historic summits during President Trump's first term in office, but talks eventually stalled as North Korea continued advancing its nuclear weapons program. So why try to reopen that diplomatic channel?
13: There are those who are highly critical of President Trump's overtures towards North Korea.
21: The bromance he's trying to rekindle with Kim Jong-un.
13: Retired U.S. Navy Rear Admiral Mark Montgomery says it's coming at South Korea's expense.
21: The dismissive nature he takes to the South Korean regime and who is our treaty-bound partner.
13: But other experts see some logic to what's happening.
22: If this overture on the part of President Trump lends itself to coming back to negotiations.
13: Joe Dutrani, former U.S. special envoy to the six-party talks with North Korea, sees a benefit for South Korea.
22: That would be in line with Lee Jae-myung, the president of South Korea's initiative to have a dialogue with North Korea and peaceful coexistence.
13: But still, the conversation with Kim Jong-un is something that pains a lot of U.S. national security watchers.
19: That's WTOP national security correspondent J.J. Green. Local members of Congress are stepping up pressure on federal immigration authorities, raising concern about recent ICE operations in Northern Virginia and their impact on the local communities around here. Virginia Democratic Congressman Don Beyer joined other lawmakers outside the Capitol to talk about it today.
23: We're announcing an investigation into ICE's misconduct in partnership with Representative Subramaniam and Walkinshaw, but also with the Democratic leaders.
19: So what exactly led to this?
24: Several incidents in Northern Virginia talked about in connection with this. Congressman Beyer spoke along with Congressman Suha Subramaniam and Carolina Molina, who is involved in one of these incidents. Her treatment by ICE agents has received a lot of scrutiny, and it's what led to announcing this investigation today. Molina lives in Subramaniam's district.
25: We are opening this investigation because enough is enough when it comes to ICE brutality.
24: Now, Molina says an ICE agent pointed a gun in her face while she was in Bailey's Crossroads recently while she was watching them make arrests. ICE says she tried to hit them with her car, which she denies. The lawmakers say they'll be working with Democrats on the Judiciary and Oversight Committees to try to get more information on Molina's case, as well as several others. They're also calling for the agent who pulled the gun on her to be fired.
19: That's WTOP Capitol Hill correspondent Mitchell Miller. President Trump has unveiled a major overhaul for Dulles International Airport that would phase out the airport's awkward shuttles known as people movers. As questions emerge about the project's cost, airport leaders are assuring travelers and taxpayers that the plan can move forward without placing an added burden on the public. Here's WTOP's Mike Murillo.
0: After a board approved the first $15.5 billion piece of the Dulles International Airport massive makeover, Metropolitan Washington Airports Authority President and CEO Jack Potter is pushing back on claims that taxpayers will cover the cost.
2: This is not tax money.
0: He says the money will come instead from things like parking fees, money travelers spend at airport restaurants and shops, airline payments, and borrowing as well. Also during a board meeting, he rejected reports that the cost per passenger could climb to $90.
2: That number is an erroneous number.
0: He says the current projections put the figure between $60 and $65 over the next 12 to 15 years. And when it comes to how that cost is collected,
2: it is not added to the price of a ticket.
0: The makeover will bring new gates, terminal upgrades, and a bigger aerotrain system with major improvements expected by 2034. Mike Murillo, WTOP News.
19: The president has temporarily delayed a new round of tariffs on Canada that were set to take effect last night. In a social media post, President Trump announced that three-day pause on planned 50% tariffs, saying the U.S. and Canada have reached the framework of a trade deal. CBS News Chief White House Correspondent Nancy Cordes.
5: Last night, just 2 hours before these new tariffs were set to take effect, President Trump posted on Truth Social that he's pausing them for 3 days. Here's what he wrote. Canada and the USA, subject to the finalization of documents, have a deal. That was news. The president didn't say what's in the deal, but he implied that it could involve reviving the Keystone XL pipeline project. He wrote that it, quote, may be awoken from the grave. This pipeline was meant to transport oil from Canada to the U.S., but the project was canceled way back in 2021 because it faced stiff opposition from environmental advocates and Native American communities. Canada's Prime Minister Mark Carney released his own statement saying, quote, substantial progress has been made, although there is important work still to be done. So it doesn't sound like he thinks a deal is quite there yet. Canada had been threatening to retaliate against any new tariffs with levies of its own, driving up prices in both countries and aggravating a trade fight between these two neighbors and major trading partners.
19: That's CBS News Chief White House Correspondent Nancy Cordes. A new financial milestone today is the U.S. national debt climbs.
7: The national debt has surpassed a record $40 trillion, just 5 months after hitting $39 trillion. Experts say the growing debt is already affecting Americans by raising borrowing costs and lowering wages. Advocates for a balanced budget warn of tougher fiscal trade-offs ahead. Margaret Spellings from the Bipartisan Policy Center says the fiscal trajectory is unsustainable and that any number of events could quickly push the U.S. over the edge from a challenge into a full-blown crisis. According to recent data analysis from the Organization for Economic Cooperation and Development, the United States' fiscal position stands as the worst among other developed countries. I'm Lisa Dwyer.
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19: 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Rich Hunter's in the traffic center.
20: All right, heaviest volume remains on the Beltway first on the inner loop, leaving Tyson's from the toll road toward the Legion Bridge. Outer loop from Van Dorn Street headed toward the Wilson Bridge. In on the Beltway of Montgomery County, the crash that was on the inner loop after 355 is now out of the roadway. Delays are easing there. 50 westbound, just after the interchange for 704, that crash completely wrapped up and cleared. They're now looking for a new one just outside the district line on 50 eastbound on the ramp to go north on the Baltimore-Washington Parkway. Police and fire are headed that way, so check your mirrors and expect a slowdown there as a result, and definitely use extra caution. Now, folks in Virginia experiencing some late delays on both Route 7 and the Dulles Toll Road headed toward Wolf Trap. There's also delays leaving Manassas headed out toward Gainesville. Folks headed over toward Jiffy Lube Live for an event there as well. Both of those get started in about 20 minutes, so plan ahead. Questions about youth or high school sports? 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I'm Rich Hunter. Next update in about 10 minutes.
19: 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Here's 7 News First Alert Chief Meteorologist Veronica Johnson.
15: Partly cloudy skies this evening. Should be another beautiful sunset for us. We'll be around 72 to 85 degrees. It's been a great day. The next time that we've got a day like today with relatively low humidity and even lower temperatures will be Monday, Tuesday of next week. So things are going to be changing again with thunderstorm chances back in the forecast. Tomorrow morning, you're dry, mostly cloudy, about 66 to 77 degrees, and between 82 and 87 tomorrow afternoon with a weather alert for 3 to 8 p.m. with strong to severe thunderstorms. I'm 7 News Chief Meteorologist Veronica Johnson in the First Alert Weather Center.
19: 83 degrees in Reston, 87 on the National Mall. It's 84 degrees outside WTOP studios. Money news now with John Wardock.
16: Some homeowners are delaying major renovations, and that's dampening business at Lowe's. The do-it-yourself retailer sees flat sales for the rest of the year as consumers deal with everything from inflation to concerns about the economy. The Federal Reserve revealed minutes from its last meeting, and those minutes show growing support for hiking interest rates to fight inflation. The minutes reveal Fed officials think a change in rate policy is likely needed if inflation does not decline. The Fed meets again next month. And Amazon is looking to expand its drone delivery service to almost 500 cities by the end of the year. Items must weigh 5 pounds or less, and they should fit in a shoebox. Modest gains for stocks Wednesday. The Dow up 119, the S&P adding 16, the Nasdaq advancing 41. John Wardock, WTOP News.
19: Federal prosecutors have secured a guilty plea from a former advisor to Dr. Anthony Fauci. It's a case involving COVID-era records.
17: A former advisor to infectious disease expert Dr. Anthony Fauci has pleaded guilty to plotting to conceal federal records. Dr. David Morans is accused of using his private email account to intentionally circumvent public record laws while employed under Fauci at the National Institute of Allergy and Infectious Diseases. The indictment follows a probe by House Republicans into the origins of the COVID-19 pandemic. In congressional testimony, Morans denied attempting to evade federal transparency laws by using his personal email. He could get up to 5 years in prison when he's sentenced in November. Mike Hempen, Washington.
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1: And that's the sound of a fraud alert from Wells Fargo, flagging a charge for a pricey restaurant in Paris. Considering Claire isn't in Paris right now, that seemed odd to the bank and to Claire. Two taps later, Claire says nope to the charge, and Wells Fargo is on the case. However you make money work, Wells Fargo can work with that.
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26: Debate over National Guard troops in D.C. is heating up. The deployment tied to President Trump's crime initiative could stay in place through Inauguration Day 2029.
27: WTOP News happens here.
19: 744, I'm Nick Iannelli. Thanks so much for being with us tonight. A court victory over the future of the FBI has local leaders in Maryland looking ahead to what could become one of the state's biggest economic development projects. After a federal judge restored Greenbelt as the preferred site for the next FBI headquarters, overturning plans from the Trump administration to move the headquarters to the Ronald Reagan Building in D.C. Though the administration is expected to appeal, it's generating excitement in Maryland. Jack Hogan, a reporter for The Banner, is following the story.
28: I think what stood out to me the most is that proponents of the project see this as something that can reshape Greenbelt and Prince George's in a similar way that large federal installations in other neighboring jurisdictions have, thinking the Pentagon in Northern Virginia, the National Institutes of Health in Montgomery County, something that spurs additional development around and attracts private industries and contractors to then move and locate closer to that large installation. And so the ripple effects we can see potentially changing the character and the amount of economic activity happening in a smaller city like Greenbelt, and then even in a broader county like Prince George's.
19: The mayor of Greenbelt is weighing in.
28: The mayor seemed to be upbeat about the project and is hoping that construction can begin. He seemed very welcoming of this. I think more than anything, he sees the Greenbelt Metro site as prime real estate along the Beltway and a real asset to the city. The fact that it's just sat there, used for surface parking, but not taken advantage of for a major economic development project, I think is something he would like to change as soon as possible. It can help the city tax rolls, but also just bring vibrancy and just a real boon economically for the city and Hyattsville, College Park, the other areas that are right around there.
19: It's another win for Prince George's County. We were talking about the mini sphere being built at National Harbor, and now this. What is the economic outlook for the county looking forward?
28: We're seeing signs of momentum for sure. I know Governor Wes Moore has really played up the number of projects and the amount of attention given to Prince George's with particularly the headquarters, the sphere. There's also the site of the former Six Flags America in Bowie, an investment group that includes Kevin Durant recently bought that. Losing the Commanders in Landover is going to be a blow for the county, but also I think they're seeing this as an opportunity to attract something new. I think another real play for Prince George's is the Discovery District in College Park. This is something officials tout all the time, and it's a world leader in quantum computing research. In September, the city will host the annual Quantum World Congress. That'll be something to keep an eye out for and could be indicative of just the increased attention that's being paid to the region for this industry in particular.
19: How about projects surrounding the FBI headquarters that had already started or had to be put on hold?
28: I can't speak to any specific projects that were halted. I know that conversations about development that would accompany the project were ongoing, and that outreach has been happening, I'm sure, going back several, at least local administrations, when Rashern Baker and his team were in the process of attracting the FBI headquarters. But I'm not aware of any specific projects, but I think based on my conversation with the former county executive, things could move relatively quickly. I think not immediately after this judge's ruling in Maryland's favor for the headquarters, but maybe once there's more assurances given that the headquarters is going to Greenbelt, things could pop up quickly. He spoke of the way that development was attracted in quick order after MGM announced its plans to locate to National Harbor. So he thinks that these big anchor institutions will quickly attract others to follow.
19: That's Jack Hogan, a reporter for The Banner. We're brought to you by Silver Diner. How do you make Silver Diner's secret number 5 even better? All 5 Diner Classics with Supercell at are just $15 this Thursday and Friday. Hurry in to Silver Diner at 7:48. We have traffic and weather on WTOP. Rich Hunter's in the traffic center.
20: All right, still dealing with late delays on the Beltway, on the inner loop from Tyson's and the toll road toward the Legion Bridge. Outer loop delays beginning near between Van Dorn Street and Eisenhower Avenue, headed toward the Wilson Bridge, but as of late, nothing else in your way. Earlier crash on the inner loop after 355 in Montgomery County. That has been cleared. Delays have eased. Now, elsewhere in Maryland, things are looking better along 270 north and south between the Beltway and Frederick. No issues on I-95 at the Baltimore-Washington Parkway as of late. Leaving the district on 50 eastbound, outbound New York Avenue, eastbound US 50 on the ramp that takes you to northbound Baltimore-Washington Parkway. Report of a crash on that ramp. Authorities were just arriving on scene, so be careful as you make that exit. It's not affecting folks who are continuing outbound on 50 toward the Beltway. And speaking of US 50, leaving the Beltway out toward Annapolis and the Bay Bridge for now without issue. Back in Virginia, still some delays, 66 westbound, leaving Manassas, headed out toward Gainesville. A show getting underway here shortly at Jiffy Lube Live in Bristow. And if you're traveling 95 south, the usual heavy volume, Lorton off and on across the Occoquan. 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It's not too late. 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I'm Rich Hunter.

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2: ABC News, I'm Dave Packard. Five Americans have died in a helicopter crash in Kenya, that according to the State Department. Local authorities say seven people total were on board, and there are no survivors. President Trump today saying he's reducing the scheduled joint military exercises with South Korea and saying he's meeting with North Korean dictator Kim Jong-un later this year.
3: I felt that to do a massive war exercise, I thought that was very insulting to somebody that, frankly, has been, during my term at least, very well behaved.
2: Reaction from North Korean state media saying, quote, we regard it as one unworthy of comment and we have no interest in it at all, and saying that there's no knowledge of any discussions between Trump and Kim. This is ABC News.
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1: 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Frank Hanrahan is here. What's going on, Frank?
12: Got some baseball tonight. Nationals and Texas. The Nats really are struggling. They've lost four in a row as they visit the Rangers again at 8:05. Lost last night 5-0 in Baltimore. It's the Birds and the Yankees. Yankees right now leading the O's 3-2. That is in the top of the fourth. The Birds start the night four games under 500 as the Yankees 70-55 record.

0: trying to win the AL East. The Major League Soccer tonight, DC United is on the pitch hosting New England, and we are scoreless in the 14th minute down at Audi Field as DC is back home for a midweek match, rare midweek match at Audi Field. WNBA Mystics and Toronto are tied up at 24 apiece. That is late in the first quarter. Mystics, they should take care of expansion Toronto, but so far it's tight, but we'll see how the rest of the three quarters go. Meantime, Dallas Wings star guard AZ Fudd, local product, number one overall pick in this year's WNBA draft, is going to undergo a procedure on her injured knee, and she is going to miss the rest of the season. This is the third time she's had issues with this knee. And in tennis, Australian star Nick Kyrgios. This is the guy who's got so much talent but just can't get it right, has tested positive for cocaine, saying he made a huge mistake. He's 31. He faces a ban ranging from a baseline three-month period to up to 4 years if found to have used the drug in competition. So Nick Kyrgios, I don't know if you follow any tennis, but this guy could have, would have, should have been great, but he sort of threw it away. Oh. Frank Hanrahan, WTOB Sports.
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5: It's 7:58. Traffic and weather on WTOP. Rich Hunter is in the traffic center.
6: And late delays and one crash cleared on the eastbound lanes of US 50 on the ramp to go north on the parkway. That crash cleared. All lanes are open. Heavy volume on the outer loop from just after or just before Telegraph Road toward the Wilson Bridge. Inner loop leaving the toll road headed toward the Legion Bridge. The WTOP Traffic Center is presented by Window Nation. 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I'm Rich Hunter, your next update in about 10 minutes.
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7: Our nice day will be behind us soon. We've got humidity levels expected to increase out ahead of the next weather maker, and that weather maker will bring some thunderstorms to the area tomorrow afternoon and evening. Now this evening, partly cloudy skies. Temperatures between 72 and 85 degrees. We'll turn mostly cloudy tonight with temperatures around 66 to 77 degrees. For Thursday, mostly cloudy with some strong to severe thunderstorms during the afternoon. I have a high temperature of 82 to 87 degrees. Most of our storms will be between 3 and 8 p.m., bringing some damaging winds, even the possibility of some heavy rain and localized flooding. For Friday, we're partly cloudy. We'll catch a bit of a break, just a stray thunderstorm for the afternoon and evening, the high 80 to 83 degrees. Lower 80s on Saturday, some scattered showers and storms. Sunday right now, mainly dry with just a pop-up thunderstorm during the early afternoon. The high we're forecasting